0: Liberty defeating Lincoln yesterday 7-3. It was Milwaukee, one run better than Gary Southshore. Tight game, 4-3. Milwaukee wins it. And Kansas City at home defeat Chicago by a score of 6-1. There is one game that has been final today, a day game in Milwaukee in Franklin, Wisconsin. And the Milkmen, boy, what a start they have had. They defeat Gary today 8-6. So tight games with the Railcats, but Milwaukee holding serve at home. Former Red Hawks Alec Oland and Michael Hallquist do now play for the Milkmen, combined for 4 hits in that game. Milwaukee defeating Gary 8-6. Other action tonight, Sioux City is at Lincoln. Chicago's at Kansas City. Lake Country at Sioux Falls and Kane County at Winnipeg. I believe Sioux City might have a pair with Lincoln tonight. Updated standings in the West. The Canaries lead the West with a mark of 4-1. The Red Hawks right there at 4-2. A half game back, Kansas City and Sioux City at 2-2. Winnipeg and Lincoln looking for their first wins. Milwaukee 5-1, have the best overall record in the American Association. Kane County sits at 3-1. Lake Country is 3-2. Chicago 2-2. Gary 2-4. And Cleburne is 2-4. That's a look around the league. When we come back, the opening lineups, the first pitch, all coming up next. It's Fargo Moore hitting Cleburne one more time. This has been the pregame show, and this is FM Red Hawks Baseball.
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0: Fargo Moorhead Red Hawks baseball is on the air tonight from La Moderna Field in Cleburne, Texas. We are all set for Game 7 of this series. The Hawks have taken 4 of the first 6. We'll see what tonight brings as Patrick Wicklander going for Fargo Moorhead and the right-hander John Baker pitching for Cleburne. Tommy Fox, I'm with Dallas Corral, producing our game tonight. We take a look at the lineup for the Red Hawks tonight, leading off at left field, Jairus Richard, Juan Fernandez catching, batting second. Dylan Thomas in right field hits third. Jose Sermo, 5 homers already in this series. Yes, that's correct. 5 long balls he's hit in the first 6 games. He's homered 5 times in the last 5 games, tied for second all-time home run mark in the American Association. Jesus Lujano in center bats fifth. Colby Wilkerson, he debuted yesterday with the Red Hawks, batting sixth. Trip Clark, DHing tonight, hit seventh. Andy Nelson at third, batting eighth. And Aiden Byrne, shortstop, bats ninth. That's the Red Hawks lineup against John Baker. Richards, Fernandez, and Thomas. Sermo, Lujano, and Wilkerson. Clark, Nelson, and Byrne. Tonight facing John Baker, the right-hander is ready. The first pitch of the game is hit, and a line drive caught at first by Frankie Tostado. Man alive, you cannot get a ball past first base against Cleburne. First pitch at 7:06 tonight. It is amazing, and we'll set that defense for Cleburne. Chris Coast and I were talking today during the Redhawks in the batting cage, and Coaster brought that up. He said, how good has first base been at Cleburne defensively as Baker misses high? In fact, he had mixed match because Almanza had been making great plays at 1B early in the series. And last night, Tostado took at least three hits away, and today he takes away a double on the first batter of the game. Strike into Juan Fernandez. So impressive. I mean, absolutely impressive by Frankie Tostado at first. Caleb McNeely in left, Delino DeShields Jr. in center with Cole Thomas in right. Fernandez swings and sends a ball high in the air to deep left center field, or center field, tracked down and caught by DeShields. Now, the first four games of that series, that one is probably out of the park, but we got a breeze tonight blowing in from left. McNeely in left, DeShields in center, Thomas in right. Carter Aldretti at third, Cole Foster at short, Brantley Bell at second, Tostado at first. Oscar Hernandez, the veteran behind the plate. Your umpire is presented by Onstad Twitchell, your life, your law firm, with offices in West Fargo, Hillsboro, and Castleton. Kyle Stutz calling balls and strikes tonight. Brian Oberholzer is the umpire at first, and Caleb Dye, the umpire at third. Brings up Dylan Thomas, first out, brings sales high. One ball, no strikes, and DT, hitting 409 in this series. The pitch and a broken bat liner, cut at second by Brantley Bell, and that is all for the Redhawks. Three barreled balls, but nothing to show. We go up three up, three down here in the top of the first inning. Half inning in the books today from Texas, the Redhawks nothing. Cleburne coming to bat. 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
0: A warm day, a decent day today in Cleburne. Yesterday got a little chilly in Texas terms. Chilly. It was 62 degrees at game time with a light drizzle. Had a shower go through, but a cool 78 today. Light breeze, clouds. When our producer Joe Heinen texts me, goes, you must be tuning in, goes, did Frankie just rob his fourth straight hit? Yes. Frankie Tostado taking away a potential double from Jairus Richards. Redhawks go down in order in the top of the first inning. We go to the bottom half of inning number one. We'll set Pete Incaviglia's lineup. Brantley Bell leads off at second. Followed by Delino DeShields Jr. Cody Thomas hits third. Carter Aldretti batting cleanup. That man Frankie Tostado, he only robbed three hits last night. He had three hits himself. Tostado batting fifth at first. Cole Foster at short. Caleb McNeely in left field bat seventh. Christian Almanza batting eighth and DHing, and batting ninth the catcher, Oscar Hernandez. Bell, DeShields, and Thomas, Aldretti, Tostado, and Foster, McNeely, Almanza, and Hernandez. First offering loan from Wicklander. The lefty's pitch backs out over the plate for a strike. Count is even 1-1. As Crisco says, Patrick Wicklander, great stuff, fantastic stuff. Was touched for a few runs in his first start and then just settled down nicely and slammed the door shut last Friday night. There's the ball. Fastball low, fouled off to the right. And Bell behind 1-2 in the count. Bradley 7-for-28 of the series. 5 runs, 3 runs batted in. 5 strikeouts and no walks. One of the veteran presence in this American Association, Brantley Bell, but all-star. Wicklander from that set position, kicks and fires. Bell fouls one off his cleats out in front of home plate. You may have caught Chris Coast pregame. Another Red Hawks player heading to Mexico. Matt Kroon, a Triple-A third baseman for the Hawks, who had homered in this series, had a couple of doubles. He is on loan to Mexico, so along with Garrett Alexander, big, tall, the slim reaper. So two players, and it's the business of this baseball in this league. 1-2, the count. Bell takes just a bit low. Fernandez trying to frame that up. So we wish Garrett the best in Mexico and Mr. Kroon. Never know. They still have the ability to come back as Red Hawks this season. The 2-2 pitch is hammered into left center field, a base hit. Rounding off is Richards to get it. Bell's going for two, and he's going to make a head first slide. He's in there. Bell was thinking two out of the gate. Jarris Richards, a left fielder, took a big angle turn on that. It went to field it. Maybe he didn't realize that Bell was going to dig for two, but a good toss into second. But Brantley Bell, that's a hustle double to start off the bottom of the first inning. And here come those Railroaders. Like we said, they did not have a preseason, not like the Red Hawks. Red Hawks played a couple of games at Newman, albeit in chilly conditions. Red Hawks then had a couple of preseason games in Kansas City. Cleburne didn't have that. So now you see him in game 6, 7 of this series. The bats are coming alive. They're getting swings in. They've seen some live pitching. Here's a bunt attempt, and DeShields bunts it back to the mound, fielded by Wicklander just in time to get Delino DeShields. So the sack good, 1-3 on the putout to retire DeShields on the sacrifice bunt. That's how important runs are for Cleburne. If they think they can get out in front, put the hammer down, so they not only can bop the ball around the gaps and over the walls, they can also manufacture some runs at Pete Incaviglian, his staff. It's important today to get out in front. Hawks took the first four in this series. Cleburne's taking the last two, and here's Cody Thomas. Thomas, a left-handed batting outfielder, takes a strike. Well, Thomas, 6 hits, including a couple of doubles and a triple, but looking for his first run batted in of the series. Red Hawks look like bringing the infield about halfway in to cut off any sharply hit ball to an infielder. The pitch from Wicklander is popped up in the air to left field. Shadow, this may not be deep enough. We'll see. The catch is made by Lujano. Bell's going to try to tag. Here's a throw, caught, and safe at home. He got another tag. Brantley Bell went flying in head first. Got out of the tag, and it's 1-0 Cleburne. Right, Brantley Bell coming to play again tonight. He had a hustle double. Then on a medium deep fly ball to center, Lujano made the catch in center. Put a two-hopper on the turf, fielded cleanly by Fernandez. When Juan went to apply the tag, Bell able to slide in underneath and get his hands across the dish. So here's Eldredi, and Crowder takes a pitch just a little bit in. So a double, a sack bunt, and a sack fly, and it's 1-0 Cleburne. Set by Wicklander, and the lefty from the belt, the pitch home, is outside for a ball. That's just good old baseball that Cleburne's doing right now. So the bases are empty as a strike goes in to Aldretti. And you can really thank Brantley Bell for all of that action. starting with that double. There's a hustle double he started with.

0: the mid, and that's all for Cleburne, but they do get a run and a hit. No errors, no one left on base. We played one tonight from La Moderna Field. It's Cleburne 1, Fargo Moorhead nothing. 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
0: 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Number ways to catch the broadcast, synced up into that audio, the audio synced up into that video as well. So the Red Hawks down a run, 1-0. As we go to the top of the second, it'll be Jose Sermo, Jesus Lujano, and Colby Wilkerson. Now the right-hander banker will face three guys hitting left-handed here to start the top of the second. Sermo's switch hitter, as is Wilkerson. Shift is on, playing Jose to pole as Baker delivers just a bit away. Well, he has had, Marge has had to have her sneakers on here with Jose Sermo in this series. He's hit 5 home runs in his last 5 games. The pitch, overhand breaking pitch, called a strike. In fact, Jose Sermo has climbed into some pretty good company. You know, Jabari Henry leads in career home runs in the American Association. Longtime Canary with 163. Sermo sends a ground ball towards the middle, backhanded up the middle by Foster, dropped it, and he won't have a play. And shift on. Without the shift, it's up the middle for sure, a clean hit. And we'll see what they rule here. Should be a leadoff base hit. And it will be. So Jose Sermo is the first Red Hawks hit of the game. But I mentioned with Jose in the home runs, the last one he hit yesterday, the solo shot, his 146th career home run. Here's Lujano and a strike into Jesus, who's hitting at a blistering 480 pace. He was up over 600 after the first few games of this series. But now 12 for 25, 6 runs, 5 doubles, 7 runs batted in. Baker's pitch is away from the left-handed batting Lujano. So now the career home run leaders in the American Association, Jabari Henry still in the lead with 163, but Jose Sermo now tied with Reggie Abercrombie, each with 146, tied for second. Baker checks Sermo, right-hander's pitch home. Lujano pops it up behind home. Playable for Hernandez, the catcher, and he brings it in. Little can of corn, barely had to move behind home plate. Lujano got underneath that, but one out.

0: Your batter, Colby Wilkerson. Chris Cohn has some good things to say about Colby. Arrived here a couple nights ago, around 2 in the morning on a flight. Wilkerson hammers a base hit to right field. Breaking pitch from Baker. Well, this kid, he hasn't seen these pitchers before. He's just going up doing what he was doing in the Pioneer League. Well, this kid puts a uni on. Chris Coast puts him immediately in the lineup last night against the big leaguer, Andrew Bellotti, and he collects a couple of hits in the game. Nearly had three, had a hit taken away last night on a defensive play. But goes 2 for 3 yesterday and now 1 for 1 today. And here's a former Railroader, Tripp Clark, in the DH role tonight. So T. Clark, right-handed batting DH. Set by Baker and the pitch. Swing and a miss. Clark late on that one. And Baker throwing the goods there. We'll see if Tripp Clark can't get a knock here. Clark 1 for 5 in the series. From the set, the pitch. And Clark sends one high in the air, down the right field line. It is up, it is back, it is gone. Marge truck it down. Tripp Clark, an opposite field 3-run shot. And just like that, the Red Hawks have taken a 3-1 lead. How about that? Tripp Clark coming back to his old stomping grounds and delivers a 3-run blast into the netting beyond the right field wall. Got to feel good for Tripp Clark. And he gets the big medallion around his neck in the Red Hawks dugout from Caleb Carlisle. He'll put the home run sombrero on. The batter here is Andy Nelson. Nelson takes low and away for a ball. A good swing. He was late on that first offering from John Baker, but he did not miss that one. Shot it up in the air the opposite way. That breeze, by the way, blowing towards that right field corner. So right-handers hitting opposite field with that kind of clockwise spin on it. Well, you get that thing up, as Clark did. Hawks will take that. Set by Baker and the pitch to Nelson. Swing and a miss. We have 2 balls and a strike, and that is indeed the 2 balls, 1 strike on the right-handed batting Andy Nelson. Baker winds and delivers. Nelson takes inside ball 3. Now that home run by Tripp Clark, the Village Family Service Center would once again thank the FM Red Hawks and West Acres Development, their partnership in this season's Home Run Heroes event, and to this season's Superheroes. 3-1 pitch is outside and a walk to Nelson. Those superheroes, a few of them we can name certainly. Florida Ceiling Carpet 1, good to have you on board on that. Dakota Plains Realty, Swanson Health Products. That'll bring up Aiden Byrne. Well, Byrnesy, a couple of knocks yesterday. Got 4 hits in his series, and take this time also. Thoughts are with Aiden's family. Lost Grandma Joan on her passing. Aiden's biggest fan, Grandma Joan. So thinking of the family there, there's a strike called on Aiden. I know that the services, I believe, are coming up soon for that. So on behalf of the Red Hawks and myself, our thoughts with Aiden and his family at Grandma Joan. Set by Baker. Nelson always a threat to steal, and there he goes. The pitch is outside, throw down to second, hops high, and a stolen base for Andy Nelson. Those have not been easy to come by against Hernandez, and for that matter, Mendoza, the two catchers. Mendoza and Hernandez. But Andy Nelson, a Sir Speedy stolen base. 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Now, Aiden Byrne with a 1-1 count. Find something to his liking and get Nelson in. Breaking pitch in a dandy. Little overhand spinner from John Baker. One and two the count on Aiden Byrne. The look back to second. And the pitch home. high and tight. Yeah, Chris Coast's got to feel really good about Clark's head bat. Obviously, Wilkerson in front of him gets the hit. Sermo gets the infield single. And the Red Hawks now have hit a dozen home runs in this series. And four of them have been for three-run home run varieties. Burns sees the spinning pitch and spoils it off to the right. Think about that. I mean, Jelly's hit a couple of three-run home runs. Sermo's hit a three-run home run. Clark today hits a three-run home run. They've hit two-run shots, some solo shots. 2-2 the count on Aiden Byrd. The look to Nelson. Now Baker ready in the pitch. Strike three called as he snuck a fastball knee-high over the inner half for the first strikeout of the game for John Baker. Go to the top of the order now in Jairus Richards. Yeah, Marge has been busy. See if that can continue this weekend. The Red Hawks home opener coming up Friday night. Come on out to the ballpark, Newman Outdoor Field. Richards, second at bat of the game as the spinning pitch inside and low. We'll see if he can get it around that big clam mitt of Frankie Tostado at 1B. Got a little bit of a tug to the right side. Cody Thomas deep and maybe a couple of steps to play the left-handed batting Richards to pull. Now McNeely shallow in left field. Breeze blowing in from left. The pitch is low and away, soft away. McNeely can reach and take the wallet out of the back pocket of Foster and Aldrini, the left side of the infield. So yesterday, the Red Hawks dropped a ball or two there into shallow left field, similar breeze. In center, Delino DeShields, he shaded Richards a few steps to right center. So the big vacated spot in the outfield is part of center into left center field. 3-1, Hawks have the lead and the pitch. Richards takes inside, ball gets away from Hernandez and on to third goes Andy Nelson. We called a wild pitch. Well, more would be just enough. Got another duck in a pond there 90 feet away for the visiting Red Hawks. Fell 5-1 yesterday. The only run Hawks had yesterday was the home run by Sermo. Baker's pitch is away for a ball. He walked him. And Jairus Richards for the eighth time of the series. Walks and it brings Juan Fernandez, Batman, to the plate. Let's see what Jimmy can do. Crowder Linton, the pitching coach, going to talk with John Baker. Oh, the Red Hawks, yeah, last night, you know, when they were down those runs, Juan Fernandez came up with the bases loaded, one out, and the game could have turned, hit the ball hard, barreled the ball yesterday, but it turned into a 5-4-3 double play, and that ended the threat. The Red Hawks just couldn't get much more traction after that. You tip your hat to Cleburne making the pitches. Connor Richardson, a former Red Hawk, got the win yesterday in relief. A little meeting on the mound here. As you mentioned, Fargo Moorhead has scored 49 runs in this series. Scored 42 in their first four games, which is a most in a four-game set in the history of Red Hawks baseball, by the way. I gave that stat, well, Eli Swanson, our director of broadcasting, gave me that stat the other night. And I mentioned it to Chris Coast after the game, and he said, wow, I would have guessed maybe that 98 team had put up. That 98 team for Fargo Moorhead was as potent an offense as you will find in ball. Here's Juan Fernandez. Runners at the corners. Baker, the right-hander's pitch. Jimmy swings through the off-speed pitch high in the zone. And Juan looking to jump on that and take that thing into left field. Fernandez, we call him Batman, he can spray the field. If you looked at Juan Fernandez hits in his pro career on a spray chart, it would litter from the left field line to the right field line. Here's a hard hit ball, but gobbled up by the shortstop. Foster flips it to Brantley Bell, and that is out number three. 6-4 to retire Richards. The Red Hawks are out, but not before they get the big bat. Hawks get three runs on three hits. They strand two. The three-run homer by Tripp Clark after an inning and a half. It's Fargo Moorhead 3, Cleburne 1. 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
0: Well, thanks to Tripp Clark, a three-run opposite field home run at the top of the second inning. The Red Hawks have given Patrick Wicklander, the Red Hawks starting left-hander, a couple of run lead here as we enter the bottom of two. For the Railroaders, it'll be Frankie Tostado, Cole Foster, and Caleb McNeely. 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Here's a strike into Frankie. 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Lefty versus lefty, Wicklander for the Red Hawks, kicks and fires home. Tostado takes just a bit away. 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To bring groups out to the ballpark, maybe an office staff or a family class reunion. 1-1 pitch is lifted towards the middle and fielded cleanly by the vacuum Aiden Byrne. And Byrne makes the play to first. And there's one away, and it'll bring up Cole Foster. Yeah, you got groups, and ticket discount start with 20 more people, but they've got picnic packages available for groups of 50 or more. Party packages, big groups. Call Andrew. Andrew will take care of you at the box office, 701-235-6161. It's an easy number to remember with the Roger Maris, of course, tie-in, obviously, to Fargo. So that number, I've been with the Red Hawks since ever. And happily, but that number, I remember when they got their phone number, the Red Hawks did in 95, I suppose, first season 96, that was the number, and it's the number today. First pitch ball, second pitch hit foul. So it's 701-235-6161. I've memorized it since for the last 31 years, or 800-303-6161. Ball and a strike, and Cole Foster, switch hitting short infielder, utility guy. You can put Foster anywhere. Good athlete. 273 in the series, couple of doubles and five runs batted in. Patrick Wicklander, the lefty, delivers. Fastball runs up and away. Now, fans, there's a game plan for your summer. Hit the road, catch an event, explore the outdoors, and make memories in North Dakota. Foul ball. 2-2 the count. 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Exploring North Dakota. I was just talking before the game with our athletic trainer, Tanya Sanford, Alyssa Tapey, and she said, you know, I might, day trips are big. I'm saying that. She's from Indianapolis, Indiana, originally. And Matt, have you ever been out across North Dakota? Here's the 2-2 offering. It's a fastball outside, ball three. There's so many things to say and do. Western North Dakota, obviously, where yours truly is from. The Badlands. 3-2 the count on Foster. 3-1 the score. Red Hawks had the lead. We're in the bottom of the second. Payoff pitch. Fouled back again. It's a Rovello Tire foul ball. 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Or if you're in Crookston, swing on into Advanced Tire and Auto. 3-2, the count remains. The pitch is swing and a miss. He struck him out. Ricklander comes off speed. Perfect time to pull the string. And he and Juan Fernandez combined. That's the first strikeout tonight for Patrick Ricklander, and it brings up Caleb McNeely. Now, whatever your team can give you a lead, that's the important thing. Get back out there, try to get a shutout, and get the bats back in there working. The lefty versus McNeely, and that runner stays inside for a ball. Ricklander, former Tampa Bay Rays draft pick. There's a strike. Eighth round in 2021. Collegiately pitched at Arkansas. He's been involved in some big collegiate games, I might add. But got some AA, AAA experience in the Tampa Bay Rays organization. Ball fouled back. A good arm. Chris Coe says he's got tremendous stuff. Ricklander, you know, like a lot of these guys, you know, collegiate at Arkansas, drafted by the Rays, was in the Rays organization, 21 to 24. Spent a little time in the Independent Pioneer League, the Atlantic League. Pitch inside, ball two. 2-2 the count. Venezuelan Winter League, the Mexican League. They are now with the FM Redhawks. Deuces wild, 2-2 the count, two outs in the second. The pitch, inside and low, right of the turf. This field here, La Moderna, beautiful. Got the playground, inflatables are up beyond the right field wall where Tripp Clark put one into the netting in the top of this inning. 335 down the line in left, 320 down the line in right, 405 in left center. So plays a little bigger than Newman. Count is full, the payoff pitch. A check swing foul at the plate. Turf infield, turf outfield. Thin foul territory the deeper you go down the lines. Patrick Ricklander trying to find that putaway pitch of Caleb McNeely. McNeely has struck out 11 times in his series. We'll see if Patrick can find the goods. The payoff pitch. Swing! And a miss. He struck him out on a high heater. Yeah, that's all for Cleburne here in a second. Nothing across. We played two tonight from La Moderna. Our score, Fargo Moorhead 3, Cleburne 1. 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
0: Thomas Sly Fox producing our game along with Dallas CLK Corral. Jack Michaels with you here from La Moderna Field in Cleburne, Texas. This has not only been a seven-game, you know, series for the Hawks, or 7 days here and change. Remember, the Red Hawks, prior to coming to this area, which is about 30 miles south of Fort Worth, the Red Hawks spent a couple of days in Kansas City. So it has, if you haven't done laundry, you're down to your last shirt. 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I packed efficiently. 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
0: Red Hawks will get home sometime tomorrow night, early evening, mid evening, late evening, somewhere in that. Get ready Friday to take on Kane County. Here's Dylan Thomas as he takes a pitch high and inside for a ball. Dylan's lovely mom and dad met Pop, even though he's been to Fargo before. He said, Jack, I didn't get a chance to meet you. I met them today outside the hotel. We were walking the streets of Cleburne. The pitch. Thomas, a little check swing. Excuse me. Base hit to left field, and Thomas is going to turn it into a two-bagger. Oh, Dylan Thomas, just a little check swing at a ball that hit his barrel perfectly. And it gets the shift, and it trickles into the turf in left field. Well, you know what? As many line drives as Dylan Thomas has probably had taken away from him in his big league career and pro career, you're due for something like that. He'll say, looks the same in the book, Pops would always say. So Dylan Thomas, a little check swing double to left field. That bat only went about three quarters around, and here is Jose Sermo. Little Red Hawks 3-1 lead, and start here in the top of the third with a man at scoring position. Cleburne shifts against the left-handed bat of Jose Sermo, and the pitch. Swing and a miss, and Jose looking for his sixth homer of the year. Woo! Yeah, Jose sitting dead red looking at that first offering, and he was looking to deposit that thing somewhere outside the fence. So John Baker, you know, he can spin it. I mean, that's been his bread and butter in the league before, that overhand spinning pitch. Got to try to catch up with it and square it up. The pitch, and turns on it to Sermo down the right field line. It is a, is it fair? Is it gone? It is gone. Marge truck it down. A line drive home run over the right field wall. And Sermo has homered six times in six games. The Red Hawks lead 5-1. Jose didn't give that a chance to get fouled. Down the right field line, it just hugged inside the fair pole. And Jose Sermo is on some kind of tear to start the season. To be honest with you, when it came off his bat, I thought, there's no way that's going to stay fair. But he had so much exit velo on it, it didn't have a chance to get foul. Unbelievable what Sermo's doing as the pitch comes high to Jesus Lujano. My goodness, Sermo. Six homers, a dozen runs batted in this series. The pitch on the way, and this ball popped up left side of the infield. Should be a can of corn for somebody. Cole Foster, the shortstop, makes the catch. I mean, Jose Sermo, gonna have a hard time to get him to leave Texas. He's a former railroader.
7: Second baseman, Colby Wilkerson.
0: A check swing opposite field doubled by Dylan Thomas. And then an absolute missile off the bat of Sermo to right field. Now the kids are out there in that inflatable playground area. That ball kind of got wired around and stuck in the netting out there, and now the kids are trying to fish it out. Hawks have hit two homers already here tonight, 13 in the series. And now Jose Sermo is alone in second place in career home runs in the American Association, 144 home runs. So he surpasses Reggie Abercrombie for second all time. Colby Wilkerson, who's 3-for-4 in the last 2 days, and Wilkerson turns on the ball to right field. This ball hit fairly well, but Thomas, he can't get it, reaches up. Wilkerson is on his way to second. He might be thinking three. Wilkerson wants three, and he's going to make it. It's a triple for Colby Wilkerson, and the new kid is having fun here in Texas. My goodness. Single double last night and a single triple here today. And Wilkerson puts himself 90 feet from home with one swing right there. Kid can barrel some baseballs. And Michael Schlecht, if you're tuning in tonight, his former manager in Missoula in the Pioneer League. Thank you, Michael, for Colby Wilkerson. And here's Tripp Clark, who's already hit a three-run home run. Infield brought in, and Clark swings and misses. Well, the Red Hawks coming out tonight on getaway day, and the bats are singing. Can they add one more here? The pitch is a breaker away. Another home run by Jose Sermo. A big shout out again to this season's home run heroes. Superheroes like Bell Bank, Pepsi, S&S Promotional Group. Now Clark at the plate. The pitch on the way, inside. Two balls and a strike on T. Clark. Infield brought halfway in and almost all the way in, trying to prevent that run from scoring. Wilkerson, the runner at third, the set by Baker, and the pitch. Strike down the middle. Boy, Tripp maybe been looking for something else, but John Baker snuck it in there. Fans, when Jose Sermo gets introduced Friday night at Newman, you might want to put those hands together. 2-2 pitch, and Clark turns on a ball foul over the head of the base runner, Colby Wilkerson. He had to go down to the turf and avoid that. Clark nearly raking a double right there. Yeah, because what Jose Sermo's done to start the season, we haven't seen that in a Red Hawks uniform. I'd have to go back, but I don't believe in the history of Red Hawks baseball someone has hit six home runs in their last six games. Clark hammers one to left center field, and that ball is going to split the alley. Tripp Clark is going to knock a run in. Clark is on his way to second. Clark is thinking about three. He's going to try for a triple, and the Red Hawks have had back-to-back triples, and they lead it 6-1 here at La Moderna. Holy cow, Tripp Clark has done it again. Speaking of things you haven't seen much, it's the last time we've seen back-to-back triples in a game. Third baseman Andy Nelson. And here is Andy Nelson. Well, Clark is a double and a single away from the cycle tonight. He just traded spots with Colby Wilkerson at third, and here's Andy Nelson. The pitch, Nelly takes low for a ball. Well, Clark getting an opportunity to start tonight in the DH role. And, boy, has he found the rhythm. More would be just enough. The right-hander's pitch is low and inside. Two balls and no strikes on Andy Nelson. This inning, check swing double by Dylan Thomas. Sermo tears the cover off a line drive home run to right. A one-out triple to Colby Wilkerson to right center, and an RBI triple to left center from Tripp Clark. Four extra base hits here in the second alone. Infield in, The pitch on the way, and Nelson pops the ball up in the air to right field. Medium deep, this should be enough to score the run. Catch is made. Clark coming in from third. Here's the throw. It will not be in time. It's a sacrifice fly for Andy Nelson, and the Red Hawks take a 7-1 lead. The sacrifice good for Nelly. Now Nelson, his second run batted in. Clark with 7 total bases today and 4 runs batted in. Sermo with 5 total bases and 2 runs batted in. Big numbers for the Red Hawks early tonight, and here is Aiden Byrne. Byrne takes a look at a pitch low. So funny, today during BP, I was on the concourse, and Jose Sermo was going up to get his batting in, and he just pointed and screamed, "Marge!" There's a pitch low ball, too. Chris Coast, the manager of the Red Hawks, coaching in a third base box. There he is, Joe Dominic. First base coach's box, Robbie Lopez, the bullpen coach. Two on pitch, Byrne takes a strike over the inside corner. I think Aiden Byrne is doing it. There's a restaurant right next to our hotel called Our Place. Some of the best pies in Texas. Eating today with a big coconut cream pie slice. Take strike two at the knees. Boy, John Baker's come back and buried a couple. Low in the zone to Aiden. And now Aiden, thinking those were down, will step out, call time. And now Baker, what does he go with? Does he stay with that? Does he spin one over? There is some mulling around the bullpen for Cleburne. 2-2 the count on Aiden Byrne. Breaking pitch, and he came back with that nasty breaking pitch, and he got Aiden. Well, that is a devastating breaking pitch. So the Red Hawks are out, but not before more damage inflicted. Fargo Moorhead picks up 4 runs on 4 extra base hits. There were no errors and no one left. We go to the bottom of 3. It's now Fargo Moorhead 7 and Cleburne 1. 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
0: Bottom of inning number 3. As the Fargo Moorhead Red Hawks jumped out to a 7-1 lead by my siblings who don't miss a game, a Red Hawks game. They're fantastic people. They don't miss a game. Sis Deb says, are you going to have to name him Triple Clark? That's good stuff right there. Trip Clark, he triples, Wilkerson triples, Sermo homers, the Red Hawks leading 7-1. Christian Almanza leads things off and takes a pitch low. And now for Patrick Wicklander, certainly you don't want to stray from your game plan, but right now, just play a little catch with Juan Fernandez. Quicker you can get out so those bats can get back working. A leg kick in the pitch is outside ball 2. Don't try to get too cute. Just try to find that stop, that command, I guarantee you that's what Patrick Wicklander is thinking. Got a six-run lead. Let's just pitch to the mitt. The pitch on the way. Ball three outside. He's 3-0, the eight-hole hitter, Christian Almanza. So got to come all the way back on Almanza, left-handed batting designated hitter. And a 1-2-3 inning in the second, Wicklander waits and delivers a strike. A breeze blowing from kind of from that third base dugout to the right field corner. A crosswind here today at La Moderna. 3-1 pitch is in there. Strike two and Almanza. The count runs full. That's how you come back. Jose Sermona. Casual conversation with first base umpire Caleb Dye. 3-2 the count. The payoff pitch is grounded sharply on the right side. Scooped up by the second baseman Colby Wilkerson. And he makes the play over to first for out number one. That's a way to come back for Patrick Wicklander. Came back from 3-0 and eventually induces the 4-3 ground down. Here's Oscar Hernandez. You get your tickets for Red Hawks baseball. Keep those ticket backs. Don't throw away your game tickets. Hold on to them. You can present that ticket back and receive a couple $100 off the purchase of a vehicle or 10% off any service with a maximum of $200 at Mazda and Kia of Fargo. Or present that ticket back for a buy one, get one free cheeseburger basket at Culver's. Both offers expire New Year's Eve. So hold on to those tickets. Big savings from Mazda and Kia, Fargo, and Culver's. First pitch, a strike into Hernandez. Now the 0-1. Wicklander tried to back up the same action. That one just missed off the plate. A lot of talk. You know, Clark today has homered and tripled for the Hawks. Four runs batted in. Collegiately played down the road at Angelo State. He's a Ram. San Angelo, Texas. Great little town. Got a niece and nephew-in-law there. A great nephew-in-law in Callum. One ball, two strikes, the count, and Oscar Hernandez. 7-1, Red Hawks lead here in the bottom of three. The pitch, just a bit down and in. It's a good eye for Hernandez. Saw the break on that, took it for a ball. We'll get you score updates around the league here in a moment. 2-2 the count on Hernandez. Top of the order, waiting on deck for Cleburne. 7-1, Red Hawks lead. The pitch hit high in the air, and I mean high in the air, but to left center. That'll hold up tonight, and it is caught by Jesus Lujano. First four nights, that ball's got a chance to leave, but tonight, a crosswind, left field corner to the right field corner. It holds up. Good pitch by Wicklander. Brings up Brantley Bell, top of the order. Chicago and Kansas City in the fourth inning. Those Dogs have an 8-1 lead at Legends Field. In the bottom of the fourth inning tonight. Lake Country and Sioux Falls all knotted at 3 in the fourth inning at Sioux Falls Stadium. The pitch to Bell is a strike. Winnipeg trying to bounce back. Boy, Kane County had their hitting shoes on last night, putting up some big runs. And strike two in there. But Kane County tonight leading Winnipeg 2-0 at Blue Cross Field in the fifth. Sioux City and Lincoln in a twin bill today. The X's have a 4-0 lead in game one. Bell sends a chopper over the mound. Not going to be an easy play. Scoop by Wilkerson. Throws to first. He will not have a play. Now the ball thrown away. And on to second base goes Brantley Bell. So it'll be an infield hit for Brantley Bell. His second hit of the game. And then an error on Colby Wilkerson. So charge and air to Wilkerson, but an infield hit for Bell. He's got three infield hits in this series. Now, you knew it was going to be a tough play, just a slow chopper once it got over the top of the pitcher, Wicklander. For Wilkerson, all you could do is try to race in, scoop, and throw it. So a hit with an error. That error is Delino DeShields. Cleburne trying to get one back here, trailing 7-1. DeShields in a sacrifice bunt in his first at-bat or plate appearance. Wicklander's pitch cuts inside for a ball. So the X is leading Lincoln 4-0 in the top of the seventh inning tonight. Earlier today, Milwaukee continues to play some kind of baseball. 8-6 winners over Gary. Milwaukee 5-1 to start the year. The pitch, DeShields takes a strike. Good frame by Fernandez. Now the Canaries lead the West with a record of 4-1. Red Hawks at 4-2. Half game back in the West. One ball, one strike, and Delino DeShields Jr. breaking pitch from Wicklander inside and low. Chicago Dogs at 2-2 to start the year. That 8-1 lead now over Kansas City. The Dogs putting up 3 runs in the fourth. They had 5 in the third. To Patrick Wicklander, trying to leave that runner on base here in the bottom of the third inning, facing DeShields, and he buries a pitch just a bit inside. 3-1 now on Delino. On deck, Cody Thomas. 2 outs, bottom of 3. Got to come back again. And DeShields turns on one to left field. This is cutting through the wind. It's up, it's back, it's bouncing off the fence. DeShields rounding second, trying for 2, and he'll make it with an RBI double. And Delino DeShields, an RBI 2-bagger, and Kleber now trails 7-2. Why Delino got all of that one. Shows you the strength of that breeze blowing from left to right. Normal conditions, and certainly earlier in this series, that ball is way out of the park. And today hung up, but enough on it to bounce it off the wall. So Cleburne making some noise. The batter here, Cody Thomas, big, tall, left-handed hitting outfielder. The pitch, high and tight for a ball. Don't know what the number is going to be tonight. We've seen a lot of runs being scored here at this stadium the last week. Thomas sends a laser to center field. That's going to drop in a base hit. DeShields rounding third. He'll score. Cleburne getting it done with 2 outs. It's an RBI hit from Thomas. And the Roaders now trail 7-3. Cody Thomas has knocked in a couple of runs here tonight. That'll bring Chris Coast out. Weekly chat with Patrick Wicklander. And now you got to figure out how to retire Carter Aldretti. Every run matters, obviously. Chris Coast, firm conversation. It'll tap on Patrick's shoulder. And you're all right, let's go get it out. The bottom of the third inning on the getaway day. Final game. Red Hawks will head back home, and the Roaders will head to Gary, Indiana for a series upcoming.
10: Rail Roaders third baseman, Carter Aldretti. That
0: brings up Carter Aldretti. Well, Aldretti hitting .440 on the season. The lefty from the set. Checks her runner at first. Long pause. 5 on the pitch clock. Now down to 4. Now down to 3. Here it comes. Ball 1. Patrick Wicklander makes his home in Dallas. So about an hour or so northeast of Cleburne. Check the runner. And the pitch home. Swing and a miss. Came back with that good heat. Wicklander will bring that low 90s and change. Nelson playing at third. Byrne at short. Wilkerson at second. Sermo at first as Aldretti fouls one off to the right. Hey, get out to Newman. Some great places to watch Red Hawks baseball at Newman, like the thriving field level lounge beyond the Red Hawks dugout along the third base side. Groups of 30 to 50. Call 235-6161 to reserve that thriving field level lounge. Picnic tables, bar rail seating, private casual space. 7-3, Red Hawks leading, but it's Cleburne that is flexing their muscle with some big two-out knocks here in the bottom of the third. Man at first is Thomas. Two runs have already scored. The lefty from the set, the 1-2. Swing! And a miss, he struck him out. Wicklander goes up the ladder for his third strike out of the game. But Cleburne gets two back on three hits. One error and one runner left on base. After three innings of baseball tonight, we head to Andy. It's Fargo-Moorhead 7, Cleburne 3. 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
0: Well, we go to the top of the fourth inning from La Moderna Field. Each team has, swung the bats a little bit. The Red Hawks with seven runs on seven hits, one error, have left two on base. The Railroaders, three runs on four hits, and have left one on base. But we've had some extra bases. The Red Hawks tonight of their seven hits. They've hit two home runs, a double, and two triples. Two home runs, a double, two triples, a couple of singles. Get ready for the Mount Rushmore in the four. Mount Rushmore in the four, where Tommy Fox and Dallas Corral will try to give away thousands of points. Top of the order, Jairus Richards against John Baker. And Richards bluffs a bunt, takes a breaking pitch inside. And for the Red Hawks, behoove them maybe, obviously, to try to get a couple of run or two of those back. And we're leading 7-1. Cleburne putting up a couple in the bottom of the third. If Baker goes into any kind of lengthy inning or trouble, I'd imagine Pete Incaviglia would make a move here. Richards goes after the ball high and fouls it back. Well, we've been talking about Jose Sermo. We've been talking about another guys, but Jose Sermo, who's hit six home runs in his last six games. Not in a row. He doubled up on a home run day. But six in six games, Jose Sermo. So why not highlight Sermo today? The 1-1 pitch is outside, ball two. And we'll stick strictly with athletes. Athletes tonight. Your top four. Mount Rushmore of athletes whose last name ends with the letter O. We've never done that before. Here's the pitch. Strike two. Baker finds a home. Your top four athletes whose last name ends with the letter O, like Jose Sermo. This one might be tough. No Googling, of course. That is the primary. No way for us to correct, you know, to find out where you are. But on the honor system, no Googling. And then the other rule, we only ask that 80 people randomly out of 100 at the mall would have an idea who that athlete is. Tough one tonight in Game 7. The 2-2 pitch in the turf, ball 3. So the count is full to Jairus Richards. And as I ask that, I'm drawing. I usually have a couple in my head when I ask. Drawing blanks, so good luck tonight. You're Mount Rushmore in the four top four athletes in the history of mankind whose last name ends with the letter O. 3-2 the count. Payoff pitch is popped up on the infield. First baseman Frankie Testato calling for it. He hasn't missed anything since the Taft administration. That guy, that's a can of corn for Frankie. He's been making every play over at 1B, and there's one out. Yeah, we'll see what the folks... Oh, how did I forget? And you can only use the same family once because one of these guys played for the Red Hawks. Morgan tuning in today said, Jack, put me down for Jose Canseco. And the first pitch of strike into Juan Fernandez. I would say that that's probably a pretty good start tonight on the Mount Rushmore. I would say that Joe DiMaggio might make the top four. Josh, good to have you with us tonight. Breaking pitch low and away to Fernandez. Maybe the game isn't as hard as I thought. Well done. Of course, Ozzie Canseco was a Fargo Moorhead Red Hawk. Jose's identical twin. 7-3, Red Hawks lead. The pitch. He is tapped back to the mound, bobbled for a second by Baker, picks it up and underhand tosses to first for out number two. Two up and two down for the Red Hawks in the fourth. Okay, so we've had some good, yeah. Okay, then other than Ozzie and Jose Canseco, Joe DiMaggio, oh my goodness. MJ chimes in, says, put me down for Benito Santiago. Here's Dylan Thomas. The pitch, swing and a miss. Baker started him off with an off-speed breaking pitch. Boy, that's a good one. Have we named the like three of the top four maybe right out of the gate? One strike on Dylan Thomas. He's lined to second and doubled to left. A little check swing double. Good for Dylan. That double he hit, his first double of this series. He's got a couple of home runs. He's 10 for 23 in this series. If we're going athletes, you don't necessarily obviously have to go baseball players. The pitch. Thomas sends one right back up the middle between the legs of John Baker. Boy, Baker fortunate that ball did not catch his frame. Line drive by Dylan Thomas, a two-out hit. One of the great Bison players of all time, former teammate who could just sit and hit 400 in his sleep. Jimmy H. chiming in says, put me down for Bob McAdoo. Tremendous effort tonight. Well, let's see what Jose Sermo has in store here in the fourth inning. The pitch, nearly got hit by it. Breaking pitch inside. Sermo singled in the second, infield single. A two-run line drive home run in the third, as we've been talking about. The reason for our pick four in the four. Six homers in his last six games. The set by Baker. And the pitch. Breaking pitch inside again, ball two. Shift is on. The shortstop, Foster, playing behind the bag. Jimmy Honnold, great man. Boy, Jimmy, right-handed batter. He could sit and just drive balls to right field for base hits all night long. A little different, Jose Sermo, who's a switch hitter, and he's got the big bat here. Not that Jimmy didn't. 2-0 the count on Sermo. The pitch, high around the chin, ball three. 3-0, and trust me, if Jose likes this, he will take a shot. The pitch, it's a ball high. They wanted nothing to do with Jose Sermo, and rightfully so. Four-pitch walk. Now, does John McEnroe end with an O or an E? Your Mount Rushmore of player athletes whose last name ends with the letter O. Boy, it's tough. We...

0: That's I thought it was going to be, and it is tough. 7-3, Red Hawks lead. But I'll tell you, Cleburne put those runs on the board last inning in the, with two outs. Can the Red Hawks come back and do the same here in the top of the fourth inning? The set by Baker in the pitch. Lujano takes the strike. Uh-oh. Giannis Antetokounmpo. Is it in with an O or an OU? I'll have to check. I think you're right. Thanks for the message. The pitch. Lujano pulls one foul. Darius, good to have you with us today. Man alive. I've opened up a can of worms on this question today. The smartest viewing slash listening audience in the American Association. Two on, two out, 0-2 the count on Lujano, and he looks at a pitch in the dirt. Should Jesus reach, Colby Wilkerson, who is 4-for-5 in his first two games as a Red Hawk, sits on deck. Well, Chris Kouse putting together a pretty potent lineup here. Lujano, they couldn't make an out in the first four games of this series. 1-2 the count. Baker looks back to second. Now the pitch home. Lujano slices one foul down the left field line. Well, I think DiMaggio, I'd have to check with the committee, but I think that's a lock. Antetokounmpo is Vladimir Guerrero. Good to have Lindy Janes tuning in tonight. Lengthy at bat here. Lujano trying to fight him off, and he muscles one to shallow right field. It's going to hang up for Cody Thomas. Thomas will make the catch. Good pitch by Baker. The Red Hawks threaten, do not score. No runs and a hit. The Hawks leave two. We played 3.5 tonight from the great state of Texas. Score remains Red Hawks 7, Cleburne 3. 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
0: Well, we go to the bottom of the fourth inning here at La Moderna Field in Cleburne, Texas. As the sun pretty much done for the day, clouds remain here. We're at dusk tonight. Patrick Wicklander entering his fourth inning of work, facing Frankie Tostado. See, now the big four question is just keeps coming up. Frankie Tostado. Your top four athletes whose last name ends with the letter O. Got an Apollo Ono chimed in. Thank you for that. What, that was a speed. Is that a skater? Tostado, Foster, and McNeely. Well, for Patrick Wicklander, can he bounce back here? That's a good pitch. Gets it past the bat of Tostado. Frankie grounded to short in a second. Red Hawk, 7 runs, 8 hits in an error for Cleburne, 3 runs on 4 hits, no errors tonight. 7-3 Hawks. Cleburne more than capable of putting runs on the board.

0: Howard, and here's a liner, a base hit to center field by Tostado. A three-hit game, and Frankie going for two, and he'll make it. The throw comes in wide. A leadoff double for Frankie Tostado, and now they're kind of testing the Red Hawks' arms a bit. That ball slicing to center, left center. Lojano feeling it out there, left center field, had to kind of spin and throw back. A leadoff double for the Railroaders. As I mentioned, Cleburne more than capable. And the Red Hawks, who had a 7-1 lead, are starting to see this dissipate in the middle innings. There's a lot of baseball tonight to be played. That brings up Cole Foster. And trying to knock a run in, or at the very least move Tostado to third. Takes a breaking pitch down and in. Slider tight. Set by Wicklander. And the pitch on. Foster lines a base hit to center right center. Tostado rounding third. He'll come in and score. Foster thinking about two. Here's the toss. He is safe at second base. A double by Cole Foster, and Cleburne inching closer, trailing at 7-4. Boy, and they're starting to put the bat on the ball. Last inning, single, double, single with two outs. This inning, double, double to start the bottom of the fourth inning. Yeah, that was a rocket. There's Caleb McNeely. Now you're just in the mode of trying to minimize some potential damage as the pitch inside and low, ball one. And we'll see if there's some stirring in the Red Hawks bullpen here. Certainly for Patrick, like to see him get through the next couple of innings, but at this juncture, Cleburne right now is a base knock away from pulling within a couple of runs. A lefty's pitch is high, ball two. Well, Patrick knocking wood has stayed away from the free passes, but in the last two innings, the last six hitters, he's yielded three doubles and two base knocks and three runs. We'll see if Patrick can bounce back here. The lefty's 2-0 pitch, way inside, ball three. After the series here in Cleburne, nothing will shock me about today's game seven. These two teams won't see each other again until July. And four-pitch walk to Caleb McNeely. So now the tying run will come to the plate here in the bottom of the fourth inning, and the Red Hawks had a 7-1 lead. How about Rafael Palmeiro? Now there's a man that spent a little time. His son did as well in independent ball. Rafael Palmeiro has played in Fargo, North Dakota. That's a name that ends with an O. Great to have the great Lee J tuning in today. Someone just texted in, did Fabio play sports? No, thanks for playing. Meeting on the mound, Chris Coase coming out, and with that might be to buy some time for the pen. And as I look out there beyond right center field, nobody actively throwing. There's some stretching out there. And of course, the Red Hawks with Garrett Alexander is loaned to Mexico. And so minus that arm.
1: Railroaders designated hitter, Kristen Almanza.
0: Hawks need an out. And I'm curious how Pete Incaviglia would do this now. Almanza, the batter, left-handed batter, will he square and advance the two? He does. And the pitch is in the dirt, ball one. Now, we're so early in this game, the fourth inning. I mean, who knows how this one is going to go. But Hawks got to stop the bleeding. Back-to-back doubles to Tostado and Foster. The walk on four pitches to McNeely. Now the ball low, and Almanza He is giving himself up to advance the runners. Not anymore. He pulls the bat back, swings and lofts the ball high in the air to left field. Richards is back, makes the catch. Oh, and he dropped the ball. Richards dropped the ball in left field, and this is going to score a run. So it'll be an error on Jairus Richards. Coming in to score is Foster, and the Hawks now lead 7-5. So that'll be the second error of the game for the Fargo-Moorhead Redhawks. Now the second error is, and this one hurts, this one costs a run. Now, when things are going good, they're going good. So no RBI, obviously, and an error. Yeah, that's a tough break. I'm not sure if Jairus just saw it, squeezed it early, tried to look up to see if a runner was going to tag, but whatever happened, the error on Jairus Richards in left field. Now you got to deal with Oscar Hernandez. So Wicklander not getting any help with his defense, and Hernandez pops a butt up. Juan Fernandez makes the catch behind the plate. And the Redhawks catch a break as Hernandez pops the butt up behind home. This game may not end until 3:30 tomorrow morning at this juncture. This game, a little bit like a car on gravel. The batter is Brantley Bell, who's one. Check that, 2 for 2. He's got a double and an infield single. He scored 2 runs. Tying run on first for Cleburne. And Bell, the batter, dangerous hitter at the top of this Cleburne lineup, takes a strike. There is action brewing for Cleburne. We may see a new right-hander in for Cleburne in the top of the fifth. Bottom four, Hawks trying to get out of this thing, still with the lead. Easier said than done as Wicklander kicks and fires. And Bell turns on the ball to left field to base it. Fielded by Richards, takes the toss home. Coming in across the plate to score is McNeely, and Cleburne is within a run. Hawks lead now 7-6. And a three-hit game for Brantley Bell. Tying run at a scoring position. Hawks had led 7-1. And that brings up Delino DeShields, Jr. Now, two in the third, three here across in the fourth. And the pitch to DeShields is a ball high and away. The seventh man to the plate. Well, by all intents, the Redhawks should be out of this inning. So anything that comes across now will be unearned. But Wicklander just trying to get it out with that lead intact. And there's ball two. Cody Thomas on deck. Fargo-Moorhead now with action in the bullpen. So the bullpen activated on both sides. Cleburne and Fargo-Moorhead. You know, it'd be fun now. Ground ball to a position player. The pitch, high, ball three. A walk here not only puts the tiger in a third, puts the go-ahead run into scoring position. And you feel for Patrick Wicklander. And that perfect second inning. And then got the first two out in the third. And since then, Cleburne tearing the cover off the ball. DeShields takes a strike and, of course, got a gift with an error in left field. At third, Nelson, Byrne at short, Wilkerson at second, Sermo at first. 7-6, Fargo-Moorhead clinging to a one-run lead. Runner at second, Almanza at first is Bell. Patrick's left-hand pitch is swing and a foul tip, strike two. Came back with the heat. So the count is run full, 3-2. To Delino DeShields. 1-for-1 today with a double and sacrifice. Payoff pitch coming. Fouled back to Robello Tire foul ball. 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Fargo Moorhead. Base hit ties it. 3-2. The count remains on DeShields. And the pitch from Wicklander. Hit high in the air to deep left field. Way back. Way back it is. Gone. A home run. DeShields, a three-run shot. And just like that, Cleburne has taken a 9-7 lead. He cut it into the breeze. And the Roaders have exploded here in the fourth. His second home run of the series. The big leaguer, Delino DeShields Jr. Out comes Chris Coast. And the day will be done for Patrick Wicklander. Well, we had mentioned this is a dangerous lineup. And in this, nothing is safe here. Those last three runs will be unearned for Patrick Wicklander, but that's just a consolation. We've got a pitching change and a break of the action. Pitching change presented by Kia of Fargo. The Railroaders have pushed across six runs here in the bottom of the fourth inning. A pitching change back in a minute. We'll tell you about the new hurdle when we come back. It's now the Railroaders 9, Fargo Moorhead 7. 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
0: Well, Delino DeShields, who in the third inning sent one to left field with a little bit of gumption on it, and it didn't leave the park, and crosswind kind of held it up. He doubled off the left field wall. An inning later, he left no doubt on that one as he sent a pitch up over the left field fence. So DeShields homer, and that knocks Wicklander out of the game. Tyler Jeans, the right-hander, is on for Fargo Moorhead, so we'll see what Jeans can do, making his fourth appearance. He has a save, 3 1/3 innings, and has not yielded a run. So Tyler Jeans on here in the bottom of the fourth. Jeans facing Cody Thomas, and do we have a pitch clock violation? We do on Tyler Jeans. So he'll start with a one ball, no strike count on Cody Thomas. A walk, three strikeouts, nine runs, six earned. Eight hits. Like I said, we are early in this game. Who knows how this thing's going to play out, but it looks like it's going to be one of those nights tonight. 1-1 the count. Swing and a miss as Jeans gets Thomas to swing at the off-speed pitch. Cody Thomas. Sacrifice fly, knocked a bunt in the first inning, then an RBI hit last inning in the third. He's one for one with two runs batted in. Here's the pitch. Check swing, and they say he went around, and a strikeout for Tyler Jeans. And that's out number two. Well, and you'll have to forgive me. That's just the second out, so actually back to the earned runs. Actually, eight of those nine runs are earned for Patrick Wicklander. The only one not was El

0: Finish him. 2-2 the count. Juan Fernandez waits on deck. And the Red Hawks make more noise. There's ball three, high and away. And now the count is full to the left-handed batting Jairus Richards. Well, first base open. What does Stieber come with? The pitch. Swing and a miss. He got him. Boy, he went back away and got him. Great pitch there, and Richards looking behind at Kyle Stutz saying, did I swing it a strike? That's just a good pitch. A little bit off the plate, a little bit up, pretty good movement. Now it's up to Juan Fernandez. We're still coming up with our top four whose athletes whose last name ends with the letter O. We forgot about Dan Marino. Well, let's see if Jimmy can pull through here. He does. A line drive off the bat of Juan Fernandez to left field. Nelson comes in to score. Byrne comes in to score. Juan Fernandez, a two-run double, and the Red Hawks reclaim the lead 10-9. Boy, Juan jumping on that first one, raked it down the left field line. Yeah, Pete Incaviglia coming out. We'll see if he makes a move here. Like I said, it's Rocky Balboa and Apollo Creed, or pick your fighters, but back and forth we go. Juan Fernandez and our two-run doubled here in the top of the fifth inning. And Fargo-Moorhead Redhawks reclaim the lead. We've got a pitching change tonight here in the fifth and a break in the action. So with two outs here in the top of the fifth inning, this pitching change presented by Kia of Fargo. We're back in a minute. Our new score, top five pitching change. Fargo-Moorhead 10, Cleburne 9. 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
2: A proverbial slugfest. The two teams have combined for 19 runs, and we're not even done with the top of the fifth inning. Night has certainly fallen, and the Railroaders have brought in Scott Ellis, a right-hander. Juan Fernandez, he is Batman. He's Batman, this guy. Jimmy delivers a two-out, two-run double that has put the Red Hawks ahead by a run. Now you got Dylan Thomas, who is two for three tonight. So Ellis is on the pitch, and Thomas takes a heater just a bit inside. Good velo on Scott Ellis. Ellis making his third appearance. He's pitched one inning, five hits, five runs, four earned. And the pitch bounces in front of the plate, and Fernandez will head on down to third on a wild pitch. They've had a couple of those this inning as well. Over under 37 combined runs tonight. The Red Hawks leading 10 tonight. At one time, someone's going to have to come in and put fires out. And is that Ellis? Is it Tyler Jeans, who's now become the pitcher of record for the Red Hawks? We'll find out. Right now, Dylan Thomas trying to drive in another run. Set by Ellis in the 2-0 pitch. Thomas, look out, pulls it foul up the first baseline. Jake Jelly getting a rest day today, day off. He is hanging out there in the dugout.

0: Now, DT lined out to second in the first. Little check swing double in the third the opposite way and a solid single up the middle last inning. Thomas swing and a miss. Big cut as Ellis, as that ball moved down and away. Well, fans getting their money's worth tonight. 2-2 pitch. Fouled back. Thomas right on that fastball. Fargo-Moorhead led 7-1, trailed 9-7. Now reclaimed the lead. And a check swing. He may have gone around. They say yes, he did. And a strikeout for Scott Ellis. So the Red Hawks are out, but they get the job done. Three runs here on three hits. There were no errors and one runner left on base. We go to the bottom of the fifth inning. New score here in Texas. It's Fargo-Moorhead 10, Cleburne 9. 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
5: 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K-N-F-L A-M Fargo.
0: Well, we go to the bottom half of the fifth inning. And I mentioned it earlier. At some point in this game, a hurler is going to kind of stop the leak, so to speak. And will that be Tyler Jeans? We saw Scott Ellis come in and get a big strikeout of Dylan Thomas. First pitch swinging, this ball hit right on top of the stadium. Rolls off. Frankie Testato leads it off. Now rolls off the grandstand back into the crowd. Testato, Foster, and McNeely. Frankie 1-for-2 with a double and a run scored today. Tyler Jeans the pitch. Lifted in the air on the left side of the infield. Aiden Byrne in shallow left field measures and makes the catch. And there is out number one. But as I said, this game feels like you're driving in a car quickly on gravel roads. It just hasn't felt settled yet. Maybe Tyler Jeans can settle it.
6: Railroader shortstop Cole Foster.
0: Cole Foster, who was struck out and doubled both against starter Patrick Wicklander. Wicklander will not factor now in the decision, nor will starter John Baker for Cleburne. This game, 10-9 Red Hawks. 1-0 pitch is lifted in the air to center, shallow center, racing in Lujano, and Jesus makes the catch. So Jeans has induced a couple of fly ball outs, and knock on wood, two up and two down. Now the Red Hawks were in this case before against Cleburne in the third. Then the runners packed three straight hits together and put a couple runs on. Let's see if Tyler Jeans, who's got a save this season, facing Caleb McNeely. The pitch, Jeans throws down and away. Big fan of Tider Jeans, hanging out with Tider in the lobby today on getaway day. You got to get out of your room at noon, you know, so you don't, the bus doesn't leave to the park until 3. So there's that 3 hours of what to do. There's a pitch a little bit low. So Tider Jeans and Hunter Day and Angelo Cabral and Aiden Byrne and our trainer Alyssa Tapey and Lou Fuenmayor and Kyle Krieger. I sat in the lobby and we played Guess How Tall was the game. That's what it was. There's a swing and a miss. So we played How Tall Are They? And Tider Jeans, very good at that. And we took like Martha Stewart, George Washington, Kim Kardashian. There's a swing and a miss. And whoever got it got 5 points. I don't know what you do on your Wednesday afternoons between noon and 3. It's a great game. Couple of balls, couple of strikes, and Caleb McNeely, the 2-2 pitch. Swing! And a miss. He struck him out. Tider Jeans retires the Roaders in order in the 5th. Just what the Redhawks were looking for. We played 5 complete from La Moderna at our score. Fargo Moorhead 10, Cleaver 9. 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
0: Well, we go to the top of the 6th inning here tonight from La Moderna Field. And Jose Sermo leading things off for Fargo Moorhead. He's been Ruthian in this series. Jose Sermo, 2 for 2 today with a single, a line drive home run, pulled to right field, his 144th. Career takes a ball outside, and he hasn't seen since that home run anything in that house. He walked in 4 straight into 4th, takes a ball here. Right-hander Scott Ellis, above average velocity, delivers Sermo. Big swing there as Ellis spins one into the zone. The pitch on the way. Kinking for a strike. Perfect pitch. We go on the outer half. Got to the 8th inning in Kansas City, and it's all Chicago. The Dogs leading 3-1 in the bottom of 8 today at Kansas City, Kansas. Swing and a miss, and Ellis puts away Sermo. Boy, Scott Ellis with the Redhawks early in this series. And Scott Ellis had just one inning under his belt in 2 appearances, yielding 4 runs at ERA at 36 even. But boy, tonight he strikes out Dylan Thomas to end the 5th and now puts away Sermo in the 6th and delivers a pitch inside to Jesus Lujano here. 10-9, Fargo Moorhead leading by a run. 10 runs, 11 hits, 2 errors for the Redhawks. Lujano takes a strike. 9 runs on 8 hits, No errors for Cleburne. Ellis to Lujano. The pitch is a little tapper left side of the infield coming into play. Aldretti makes the toss to first in time. Well, if Aldretti is playing back, that's an infield single, but he was playing even with that bag. 5-3 in the put out, two up and two down, brings up Colby Wilkerson. Lake Country and Sioux Falls, the Canaries making it happen at home in the seventh inning. A six-run sixth inning, and Sioux Falls has a 10-4 lead on Lake Country, the Dockhounds. Lake Country comes to Fargo next week. Here's Wilkerson, and takes low for a ball. Switch hitting. Infielder. Primarily a shortstop, but really can play a lot of those spots. Been at second base. Peter Brookshaw still healing from that dislocated finger he suffered the other day. Wilkerson, nice cut. Fouls away. Talked to Peter last couple days. Says he's feeling better. That won't be too long before Peter's back in action. Sioux City leading Lincoln 6-0. Bottom seven of game one. Two outs, 1-1 pitch. Swing and a miss, and Ellis making him disappear now. Great sink on that. And Wilkerson readjusts the batting gloves. Climbs back of the box. Open stance. 1-2 the count. The right-hander from the set, and a ball pulled foul. As I mentioned again, you know, what are the arms that are going to settle down this game? And I think we're seeing it now. Tyler Jeans for the Redhawks, and Scott Ellis has come out and is really sharp here in his work. Count remains 1-2 on Colby Wilkerson of the Redhawks, and a fastball is outside. Close, but off the plate. The paying umpires thought that might have been strike three, but a good location. 2-2 the count. That's the one he got on Sermo. Ellis sets the 2-2 pitch inside with a fastball. He's running mid-90s. 3-2 the count. Tripp Clark would be next. And Clark's had a night in a three-run homer in a second. RBI triple in the third, was hit by a pitch and scored. Wilkerson, jam shot, throws one out toward shallow center, but back to make the play is Foster, the shortstop. And the Redhawks are out in order here in the top of the sixth. Game's starting to move a little bit now. Nothing across. We go to the bottom of the sixth inning. Fargo-Moorhead 10, Cleburne 9. 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
0: Bottom half of the sixth inning as the outfield chimes over the speakers. Well, they did. We go to the bottom of the sixth, and the Railroaders will send up numbers 8, 9, and 1. Elmanza, Hernandez, and Brantley Bell. Jake Jelly, defensive changes in for the Redhawks in right field. First pitch from Jeans in there for a strike, so we'll see if that's just a looking down to see Dylan Thomas. Jelly and right, Jeans pitch, swing and a miss. And again, Tyler Jeans mixing pitches well here in relief. He has become the pitcher of record for Fargo-Moorhead. And he's kind of just what the doctor ordered, came in the fourth. He's up 0-2, and he throws a violent pitch away for a ball. Almanza doesn't chase. Ball and two strikes, but yeah, Jeans came in, kind of slammed the doors, retired the first five batters he's faced in relief. Hawks leading 10-9. The pitch, swing and a miss. He struck him out as the barrel fell out. The bottom did. Fernandez throws that down to first to complete the strikeout, and Tyler Jeans, extremely effective at six in a row. He has sat down since coming in. And half of those via the strikeout. The batter is Oscar Hernandez. This is what the Red Hawks. Red Hawks not only needing that, boy, if you can add on, get that lead. If you just joined us, the Hawks led 7-1 in this game. Cleburne took off. There's a strike to Oscar Hernandez. Cleburne put up two in the third. And then had a six-run fourth inning after scoring a run of the first. That's their nine. Jeans the pitch. And tapped over to third and into left field, a base hit. Diving attempt by Andy Nelson on the rug. And Oscar Hernandez able to get that past him. You know, one-out base runner for Cleburne here in the bottom of the sixth inning. The tying run on board. Hawks and Family Fair want to see at Newman Outdoor Field this year. Sunday, Monday, Tuesday games are Family Fair games. We're going to receive $25 or more from Family Fair. Get a couple of first base bleacher tickets. Fargo Blues Fest coming to Newman Saturday, July 24th and 25th. Always a fun night. There's a strike into Bell. Couple of great days of music. National Regional Acts at the Cashbox Kings coming. Three-time Grammy winner Bobby Rush. Jeans misses away. Larry McRae, Joanne Shaw Taylor, many more VIP packages available. 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One ball, one strike on Brantley Bell. The pitch, swing and a miss. He came down and in. And I mentioned Tyler Jeans, he's working the bottom. Running balls in. Split finger, bottoms that are falling out. 1-2 offering. Jazzed a bit down and away. Works quick to the plate. And if you're looking for a way to recognize your child's youth baseball or softball team, you can do it at a Red Hawks game. Got the Culver's Red Hawks youth team. Get a free scoop from Culver's. Recognition. The ball fouled by Bell at the plate. Get your team shown on the video board. Make them feel special. Got to love it. Love it when the youth teams come out. For all of those, call 235-6161. 10-9, Hawks leading, but Cleburne tying run on here in the sixth. Hot smash to third, fielded by Nelson. Goes to second for one. The relay to first is not in time. Oh, my. Jose Sermo thought he was going to get that out call. I don't see any argument from Chris Coase. Nearly turned an inning-ending double play. 5-4 to record Hernandez, a fielder's choice for Brantley Bell. Give Bell credit, hustling down that line. There's Delino DeShields Jr., who's hit a couple of balls, tape measure variety to left field. One banged off the fence, the other one cleared it. He's 2-for-2 today with a double, a home run, and four runs batted in. And DeShields trying to bunt himself on, and he will. That'll be an infield hit for DeShields. How about Delino? He saw Nelson playing back. Saw that pitch come in, squared up, put on a perfect bunt. He's a triple away from the cycle. That'll bring Chris Coase out of the Red Hawks dugout. And have a chat with Tyler Jeans. So innocently enough, the Cleburne Railroaders now putting themselves in a position to possibly tie this up or take a lead here in the bottom of the sixth inning. Fox leading 10-9. Cleburne now in double digit with hits. With 10. The combined box line score here combined 19 runs and 21 hits between the two teams. And Cody Thomas, dangerous left-handed batter. 1-for-2 with two runs driven in here tonight. Big tall right-handed, or excuse me, left-handed batting right fielder.
6: Railroaders right fielder, Cody.
0: So for Tyler Jeans, just needs to get that third out. But at second base, good speed, and Brantley Bell. Jeans versus Thomas, and up and in, ball one. Trying to handcuff him, Carter Aldretti would be next. Hawks in Kane County, Friday night from Newman, 7:02 the first pitch. The pitch on the way, broken back, ground ball, the bat is ending up at second base. The ball is ending up in Sermo's mitt. He'll take it to the bag himself for out number three. Gene saws off Cody Thomas, and the Roaders are out here in the sixth. No runs, two hits, no errors, and two runners left on base. We go to the top of the seventh inning. Fargo Moorhead 10, Cleburne 9. 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
0: Well, we've reached the seventh inning here at the Pasta Bowl on Moderna Field in Cleburne, Texas. The Red Hawks holding on to a 10-9 lead. See if they can add to it here in the later stages of this game. Tripp Clark scheduled to lead it off for Fargo Moorhead. He's out of night. Clark, Nelson, and Byrne. Well, this part in the lineup, 7-8-9, has scored five runs tonight. Has four hits and six runs batted in. So to say that the bottom has been productive, of course, tonight the Red Hawks with 10 runs on 11 hits. A lot of folks are getting involved. But Tripp Clark has homered, tripled, been hit by a pitch. He's driven in four runs. Takes high, ball one. Hey, is somebody roasting tuna fish tonight? It's getting a... not sure what's being cooked here at the ballpark. Last night was the smell of brisket. Clark sends a ground ball hit out to short, fielded cleanly by Foster in time for the out, throws to 1B. Cole Foster coming in, making the play. Great transfer there. And a reliever, Scott Ellis, has retired his first five batters he's faced since coming in relief in the fifth inning. So we've seen Tyler Jeans do that for Fargo Moorhead, kind of hold Cleburne down a bit. And Ellis certainly has held the Red Hawks down since his appearance. Batter is Andy Nelson. Nelly takes a strike. Yesterday was the smell of like a brisket here, which Ellis had closed stance, comes over the top and spins one past the bat of Nelson. Extremely effective has been Ellis. Looking much better today than he did in his two previous appearances. Looking sharp today. 0-2 pitch, and Nelson swings and puts it on the floor to second. Easy play for Brantley Bell. Tosses on to first, two up and two down for the Red Hawks here in the seventh inning. That'll bring up Aiden Byrne. Byrne collecting a clutch hit, as did Juan Fernandez in that three-run fifth inning for Fargo Moorhead, where they took the lead back. Trailed 7-1. Led 7-1. Swung on, and Aiden Byrne drills on the first pitch, a base hit to center left center. Burnsy takes a big turn. His second hit of the game. Got two for Grandma Joan tonight. And that gets Jairus Richards bet. And Byrne, a guy that can take a base. So we'll see what Chris Coast does with a base runner and two outs here in the Red Hawks seventh inning. Now Aiden Byrne, two hits today, six hits now in the series. Good to see it. Held on at first by Tostado. Richards, the batter, holds that bat tight to his chest. There's the toss to first. Joe Dominic, first base coach, saw that coming towards him. He gets, Joe's athletic. He can get out of the way. Joe, hey, baseball man, we talked about Joe. He thought that his hotel room's been haunted down here in Cleburne. The pitch is away. Every time we go back to our hotel, and it's a great hotel, a fantastic old-school hotel. But been around for a while. It might have. But that's the legend. And Joe's lights three nights ago turned them off, and they flickered back on. Turned them off. I think they flickered back on. 1-0 the count, and Richards, the pitch, is a bouncer in front of the plate. Another wild pitch. Two last inning, one here. Now that moves Byrne to second base. And no chance for Oscar Hernandez to block that one into the turf. 2-0 the count on Richards. Now a base knock could give the Red Hawks a run. Yeah, Joe was talking about that. Then he said, then my bath and my toilet was haunted. There's something going on in the bathroom weird with the lighting and various things. I don't know if you buy into all that or not. I know that I've got family in San Antonio. They have a hotel there, and I might get this not completely correct, but they have a hotel. I believe it's called the Manger or the Mangor Hotel that has that legend. Yeah, pitching, well, not a change per se, but at least a meeting on the mound here. Carter Linton, the pitching coach, out to chat with reliever Scott Ellis. But the way Joe was telling it, he said, yeah, I that just was weird. I was chatting with my beautiful bride, Kelly, and the lights were checked to see if like, there was something wrong with the lights. And it wasn't. Not like that Zoltar machine on the movie Big with Tom Hanks, you know, when something's unplugged, it still comes up. So we named his ghosts, or spirits, Vern and Maddie. Another meeting over on the hill. Two balls, no strikes, the count, and Jairus Richards looking for his first knock of the game. He's 0 for 3 with a walk. Well, Hawks got some work done with two outs in the fifth. Can they get a two-out knock here? And is this going to be a time called? Though the pitch clock went on, but time was called before. And Cleburne defending well. Caleb McNeely in his step in left field. Got a very slight breeze now that's blowing in from center towards the first base line. The ball hasn't traveled well, per se, to left. There's ball three. Of course, if you lose Richards, you got to deal with Juan Fernandez. And he's hoping for an opportunity to drive a run in. Jairus Richards, who's drawn a free pass tonight, he's taken eight walks in this series. That does not lead the Red Hawks. Dylan Thomas, nope, that does now lead the Red Hawks because Dylan's walked seven times. 3-0 pitch, a strike. Three and one on Jairus Richards. Yeah, he let that one come all the way in. Now we'll see if he can get something he can turn up. 10-9, Red Hawks leading by a run. Two outs in the seventh. The pitch, belted foul out of play. Fans, you can catch your favorite team on television all season long. The Hawks have a broadcast partner, Valley News Live. It's affiliate to 365. Big shout out to Grandma Caleb Carlisle. Grandma doesn't miss a game on that digital 11.2. So the string is out. 3-2 on Richards. The payoff pitch is inside and low. He walked it. A second free pass taken by Jarris. And the Hawks will have runners at first and second. Saturday night, the Newman postgame autographs. Of course, the home opening series for the Red Hawks against Kane County this weekend. College nights at Newman, Wednesday nights, you present your valid college ID and get a first base bleacher ticket for just $6. Love to see that. Sunday, that organ music featured, Red River Theater Organ Society. Here's one, and Jimmy sends a fly ball on the first pitch that is heading out of play, out of the berm, down the right field line. And when you come out to Newman, stop in that team store. Just deck yourself up head to toe in the great selection of caps and polos and T-shirts and hoodies, adult and youth sizes. Great place, that team store. The pitch, check swing by Jimmy. Well, he fouled it off. Well, Dylan Thomas is waiting on deck. He started the day in right field. I wonder if maybe they took Lujano out. They didn't give us that change up here. And Juan thought about it, and they say no, he did not go around. Boy, almost got Jimmy to chase something down and away. He was looking to maybe shoot that breaking pitch to right field. And Juan laid that bat out, but just held it. Scott Ellis trying to get out number three and send us to the seventh inning stretch. Aiden Byrne at second, Richards at first. The pitch is pulled foul. Friday, the home opener, presented by Family Wellness that weekend. And your magnet schedule, courtesy of Clean Response Flood and Fire Restoration. Got the fireworks, all of that. Then Hawaiian Jersey night on Saturday. That's outstanding. Looking sharp, first 1,000 people. To the gates. 1-2 the count on Fernandez. And Jimmy again just fights the pitch off and fouls it away. Sunday, kids run the bases. Play catch on the field, thanks to Herbert and Gerberts. This Sunday, the next week, at more. Lake Country coming to town Tuesday, Wednesday, and Thursday. A lot of specials we'll tell you about coming up. Good at bat here. Hawks leading 10-9. Juan Fernandez, who delivered the clutch two-out double in the fifth to give the Red Hawks a lead. Trying to do it again here in the seventh. And Fernandez, he's a heater and sends that ball up and out of play again. Good at bat here by Juan Fernandez. Rovello tire foul ball. 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Count remains 1-2. Ellis versus Fernandez, and the ball in front of the plate. Short arm that. It's not a terrible pitch per se. I mean, obviously it gets passed because you're trying to get him to chase something. But not a lot of depth on it. Fernandez sat early down, and it was 2-2 the count, and Juan Fernandez. And Dylan Thomas on deck. Right-hander's pitch. Outside, ball three. Give Kyle Stutz, the home plate umpire, credit. He's not moved by the emotion of, obviously, of every pitch that is close. He has been pretty consistent. Now the count is full, and the runners will take off for the pitch. Something in the alley could get two in. Payoff pitch is in the dirt. He walked it. Though he's not going to give in to Juan Fernandez. Well, Fernandez draws a free pass. Good quality at bat there by Jimmy. And they're loaded for Dylan Thomas.
6: Center fielder Dylan Thomas.
0: Well, Thomas moved to center defensively. For Lujano. And Jake Jelly came in to right field. Jelly batting in Lujano's spot, which would be two batters away. No room for DT. He's 2-for-4 in the game. Ellis the pitch. Thomas swings and he just missed it. Got it off the end of the stick, high in the air to right center field, shallow, caught by DeShields. Oh, DT had it when hunting that first pitch. Got that bat going and just missing off the end of his stick, and the Red Hawks are out here in the seventh. No runs, one hit, and three left on. We go to the seventh inning stretch. It's Fargo Moorhead 10, Cleburne 9. 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
0: Bottom of the seventh inning tonight here at La Moderna Field in Cleburne, Texas. Carter Aldretti will lead things off for the hometown Railrunners. It'll be Aldretti, Tostado, and Foster. Pretty dangerous. 4-5 and 6 in their lineup. Red Hawks with 10 runs on a dozen hits and two errors. Tyler Jeans delivers away. Ball one. Jeans stays on. And now you're talking about getting 9 outs here and trying to keep the lead. That's what it's come down to here tonight in Game 7 of this series. There's ball two. Gene certainly has done his job. 2 2/3 innings of relief. 3 strikeouts, no runs, 2 hits, and no free passes, which is key. There's a strike on 2-0. There is action. He's stirring around the bullpen for Cleburne. Ellis certainly has done his job. Jeans just misses away. 3-1 on Aldretti. Tyler Jeans, a guy that can go long relief. If you ask Chris Coast, there's times where he's going to ask Tyler Jeans to close. 3-1 pitch is belted in the air to right field. Jelly on the move. He will not get it. It drops in front. It's a bloop hit to the opposite field by Carter Aldretti. And the tying run is on board here for Cleburne to begin the bottom of inning number 7. The batter here, Frankie Tostado. Now, I would doubt they would have Frankie lay it down. Left-handed batter with power. He has the ability to drive the alley. I don't think we're talking manufacturer here. We're talking letting Frankie swing away. He's 1-for-3, and he takes a ball inside and low. Chris Coast seeing something, going to quickly come out here and chat with Tyler Jeans. As he does this, we're peeking out to that bullpen of Fargo Moorhead, and again, nobody up. There is action in Cleburne's pen. Cameron Smith getting loose for the Railroaders. But Tyner Jeans, again, a guy that you can extend, and the Red Hawks have an off day tomorrow. They'll spend it on a bus driving back to Fargo, but it's an off day indeed. So there's recovery time for Tyner. The Red Hawks in this series so far have utilized, this is Jean's fourth appearance. Got to find a way to get it out here. The pitch, good cut by Frankie Tostado, and he fouls it back. Well, the Red Hawks in their first two games of this series turned five double plays. Cleburne's turned a couple of big ones in this series as well. Frankie not thinking that. He's trying to find something in the alley. The pitch, slow, ball two. Yeah, Jeans and Pelio and Angelo Cabral have had the most appearances in this series. Jeans now four, Pelio three, Cabral three. Now the pitch, grounded towards first, but foul. Two to the count. Sermo bouncing over there, trying to field the ball between his legs in foul territory. We'll see if the Hawks, I don't know if they'll have John Beamer available. He's got a little discomfort in the side. Nothing, I don't think, to be too alarmed about. And a line drive, base hit by Tostado, and that's going to put a runner at third. Rounding second is Aldretti, and here come the Railroaders. Down by a run, but runners at first and third with nobody out in the bottom of the seventh inning. Boy, Tostado, he has just been on a tear. Three hits last night, couple today, and here comes Chris Coast, and that'll be it for Tyner Jeans. So we've got a pitching change presented by Kia of Fargo. Breaking the action here in the bottom of the seventh inning. The Railroaders poised to try to tie this thing up and maybe more. We'll tell you about the new hurdle when we return. Jeans is out, new pitcher coming in. We're back after this. Bottom seven, first and third for Cleburne. It's Fargo Moorhead 10, Cleburne 9. 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
18: Let's go back to the yard. Here's Jack Michaels.
0: Well, the Red Hawks relying on the young arms. Angelo Cabral is on here to try to stop a little bit of this bleeding. Cabral making his fourth appearance. Four innings, four hits, two runs, six strikeouts, no walks. So Cabral is on here. He's a strikeout guy, so that's what Hawks are hoping. If he can get Foster, now that's easier said than done. Foster is good switch hitter. He'll be batting left-handed. Tying run will be at third base, and Carter Aldretti have the go-ahead run at first. Frankie Tostado, eight for his last 11. You want to talk about a guy playing, swinging it well. Boy, he's just having a terrific last few games. Came in hitting .412. He's two for four tonight. And here it is, Cabral versus Foster. Nobody out, and the pitch is a strike. As we said, Cabral got that overhand stuff that's pretty nasty. He can get swings and misses, but this is high leverage. A sack fly, wild pitch, pass ball, base hit, all of that could tie this game. The set by Angelo, and the pitch home misses away. Red Hawks, it looks like Andy Nelson, the third baseman. He's off the line, but even with the bag, the middle infield will concede the run to get a double play. Cabral checks the runners, and the right-hander's pitch. Swing and a miss. Great stuff. Diving down and away, and it's 1-2 on Foster. Huge batter here for Cleburne. Huge batter for Angelo Cabral, the pitcher for the Redhawks. If he can avoid contact here and take Foster himself, then you've got something to work with. Going to be tough to navigate this. Be tough to prevent Cleburne from pushing one across here in the bottom of the seventh. Runner at third, Andretti. Tostado at first. Deep breath by the youngster. The right-hander's pitch coming in is a knuckleball hit into right field. That'll tie the game. Tostado rounding second. He's on his way to third. Foster got jammed, but he pulled it to right, and we're tied at 10. Second run batted in of the game. That's a, got to hand it to Foster. He got jammed. It was a good pitch. Foster just got enough of the bat and popped a little. Floating ball into right field, and now here's McNeely. So now the Roaders poised to take a lead again. The pitch on the way, inside. That run charged to Tyler Jeans. To start of the go-ahead run at third, the pitch from Angelo, fouled back. Yeah, that came off Foster's bat, just kind of floated into right field. 20 combined runs. On 25 combined hits. Here's the set by Angelo and the check of the runners. The pitch, a delayed steal attempt, and down to second goes Foster. Third time Cleburne's done that in this series. That delayed steal has been magical. Now, not only the go-ahead run in scoring position, but some insurance run in scoring position. 1-2 the count on Caleb McNeely. Now the infield looks like going to bring about halfway in. The set by Cabral, and the pitch is a ground ball hit to short. Oh, through Byrne into left field. One run will score, and Cleburne is taking the lead. Now the runner trying to get to second, and he'll go. McNeely got the second. 11-10, Cleburne. It'll be an RBI single for Caleb McNeely, and he takes second on the throw in. Yeah, Aiden Byrne trying to kind of backhand that on a short hop, kind of at a halfway in. And Cleburne just compounding this. Well, hand it to these Railroaders. Now the Redhawks will bring the infield in again. The batter here is Almanza, and he takes low for a ball. Boy, that's just the pitch he wanted right there. Feel for Aiden Byrne, who's such a terrific shortstop. I think he might have got caught a little bit in between. And the ball hit that turf and just spun. The set by Cabral. And the pitch home. Strike. Now you're back into that minimized damage talk. Trailing 11-10. Hawks led 7-1. Trailed 9-7. Led 10-9. Now trail 11-10. With two ducks in scoring position. The right-hander from the set and the pitch home. Good pitch. Buried on the outside edge. Count is now 1-2. Those two runs charged to Tanner Jeans, who most part was doing his job. Hot smash, pulled inside the line, down the first baseline by Almanza. This will get two runs in. Almanza heading to second, safe at second base. It's a two-run double for Christian Almanza, and it's 13-10 Cleburne. Wow. I mean, this game has just come in bunches. Almanza's third double of the season.
6: Railroaders catcher Oscar Hernandez.
0: Here's Oscar Hernandez. And there's still nobody out. And a strike in. Single by Aldretti. Tostado the single. That knocked Jeans out. Cabral came in. Cole Foster had that 1-2 pitch on him. He got jammed and he still was able to pull a ball into right field. Ball fouled back here for Hernandez. Then McNeely drives that ball. Pass to halfway drawn in infield. Pass Byrne. And Almanza delivers a two-run double. Four runs in on five hits here in the bottom of the seventh inning. And Cleburne still rolling. Hernandez, though, down 0-2. The pitch pulled foul. More action brewing in the Red Hawks bullpen. 13-10. Been 23 runs on 26 hits combined in this game. How about that for a getaway night in Texas? Red Hawks still have a couple of swings left, by the way. I don't know if this lead is safe the way this is going. Set by Cabral and trying to put away Oscar. And he got another one that pulled foul. Take a peek at around the league today. Lincoln and Sioux City in a doubleheader. We'll get to that one in a moment. The Chicago Dogs defeat Kansas City 11-2 today. Cabral versus Hernandez, the veteran, and strike three called knee high on the outside corner. He struck him out. Hernandez chatting with Kyle Stutz, the home plate umpire. Paying umpires aren't thrilled about it. So Chicago, 11-2 winners today over Kansas City. The Dogs now go to 3-2 on the season. Kansas City drops to 2-3. Sioux Falls, 10-6 winners today over Lake Country as Brantley Bell takes a ball low. The Canaries picking up with a left-off. It's a good club Mike Meyer has, 10-6. Sioux Falls gets the victory. One out. Here in the seventh. A little foul ball at the plate. And the Canaries now go to 5-1. Lake Country drops to 3-3 on the season. The Winnipeg Gold Eyes come back to get a win today at Blue Cross Field in Canada. 1-1 pitch, big cut and a miss, strike two on Brantley Bell. 3-2 the final, Winnipeg over Kane County. Well, the Gold Eyes get their first win of the season. Kane County drops to 3-2. Cabral trying to put away Brantley Bell and a broken bat flare hit on the ground to second. Fielded by Colby Wilkerson, makes the play to first for out number two. On to third goes Almanza. To the plate comes Delino DeShields, who is a triple away from the cycle. Sioux City took game one, 6-0 over Lincoln today. Well, the X's pick up their third one win. Lincoln dropping to 0-5. And earlier today, Milwaukee defeating Gary South Shore 8-6. So DeShields the batter. The pitch is all the way to the backstop, a wild pitch. Coming in to score from third is Almanza. On a wild pitch, tack on another run. It's 14-10, Kleber. The Hawks down four runs. They led by as many as six runs tonight. Set by Cabral. 1-0 the count into Shields. And just a bit down and away. Ball two. Delino sacrifice bunt in the first. Doubled in the third. Homered in the fourth. Singled a bunt single in the sixth. 3-for-3. Four runs batted in. Angelo, the 2-0 pitch is high. Ball three. At Nightcamp, Lincoln has a 3-1 lead on Sioux City. Again, the Salt Dogs trying to get their first win. DeShields turns on one, hit well to

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5: Top of the eighth inning here in Cleburne as the new hurler in the game for the Railroaders is Kia Caldepan, Cameron Smith. With Scott Ellis, who now it becomes, it's his game to win for the Cleburne Railroaders. Those 2 1/3 innings of relief. Cam Smith delivers a strike to Jose Sermo. Now a ball away. One ball, one strike. To Ellis looking sharp today. As I mentioned, 2 1/3. Yields one hit, no runs. He had walked a couple and struck out a couple. So it's in the hands of Cameron Smith now. The pitch, and Sermo sends one out of the ballpark into the night, but foul. I think Jose was just a tad ahead of that pitch. That thing sent deep out of the parking lot. Sermo's now second. I got to stay in that long. Got to get that bat. Do that. So a little. Shift is on. Three defenders. Not uncommon. The right side of the infield against the left-handed batting now, Jose Sermo. Cameron Smith from the set. And the pitch. Swing and a foul tip. He got it. Boy, he went soft away and struck him out. Now there's one away here in the top of the eighth. That'll bring up Jake Jelly. Jelly came on to spell Jesus Lujano in the batting lineup and then went to right field. And Thomas shifted over to center. We'll see what that is about. See if I can see Jesus Lujano down there. Jelly takes a strike. Jake Jelly, 6 for 25 in his series, but of those six hits, three doubles and two home runs. Smith the pitch. Jelly goes down to get it. Sends it back out of play. It has been, each team has tried the knockout punch in this one, but it is Cleburne that has thrown the big ones late with a 14-10 lead. The pitch on the way. And Jelly went around and struck him out. Back-to-back strikeouts for Cameron Smith. A two up and two down for the Red Hawks here in the top of the eighth. And it brings up Colby Wilkerson. Former Tar Heel, Cameron Wilkerson. But the Red Hawks already had the series under their belt coming in tonight. Want to go back 5-2, but right now, Cleburne with the upper hand. Wilkerson takes a strike, timing it up as he takes it. You're going to like Colby Wilkerson. Red Hawks fans, get back to Newman. Good young ball player, switch hitter, good with the bat.

0: Two for four in the game. Takes low for a ball.
1: Everybody clap your hands.
0: Fargo Moore had 10 runs. Dozen hits. You'd think that'd be enough, but not tonight. Claiborne with 14 runs on 14 hits. The pitch. Wilkerson sees it away, and it is. Couple of balls and a strike in Colby. If he can reach, Tripp Clark with bat. And just trying to put a little rally together here. Cameron Smith's pitch, a fastball away. Went low 90s today for Cameron Smith. Got to be amped up. Hawks took the first four. Claiborne trying to take the last three in this series. Big strong right-hander ready. The pitch. Strike on the outside corner. Wrapped it around. And the count goes to three balls and two strikes in Colby Wilkerson. Singled in the second, tripled in the third. Has grounded out and popped out since and takes ball four down and away. But the Hawks with a two-out base runner here in the top of the eighth. Hawks in Kane County, the two-time defending champions on Friday night at Newman. 7-2 the first pitch on Friday, 6 o'clock on Saturday, and then at 1 o'clock Sunday afternoon game. Monday an off day, and then Tuesday, Wednesday, Thursday against Lake Country. That's what's in the front window, Red Hawks fans. So here is Tripp Clark and the pitch. Clark takes a strike. Big alley open for Tripp in center, left center. And a throw to first. Wilkerson back. And Clark's home run was an opposite field three-run shot in the second inning down the right field line. A triple pulled to left center field. We'll see if he can drive Wilkerson around here in the top of the eighth with two outs. The pitch. Clark turns on one high in the air to left field. Way back, Moore struck it down. Tripp Clark, his second home run of the game. And the Red Hawks have pulled within a pair, now trailing at 14-12. What a night in Claiborne for Tripp Clark. Six runs batted in tonight. Tripp Clark, his second-round tripper. That was a no-doubter. And Tripp with a not a lot of fans here tonight. He has one heckler that was on him, and that had to feel good. That's not going to probably silence him, but here's Andy Nelson, and Nelson swings and fouls off the catcher, Oscar Hernandez. So Clark is homered to right, homered to left, and tripled to left center, and has been hit by a pitch. 11 total bases tonight for Tripp Clark and 6 runs batted in. What a night for T. Clark. Smith versus Nelson. Here's the pitch on the way to Andy, and Andy turns on one to left field. That ball's hit pretty well, but it's going to stay in the park and be caught by Caleb McNeely. Landy gave it a ride, but that's out number three. Hawks get a couple back on Clark's second home run of the game. We go to the bottom of the eighth inning. New score, Claiborne 14, Fargo Moorhead 12. 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
0: Well, bottom of the eighth inning and a pitching change for the Red Hawks. The call to the bullpen presented by Kia of Fargo. Lou Quagmayor is on for the Red Hawks here in the eighth. Trip Clark has had a night tonight for Fargo. There's been a lot of railroaders who've had nights tonight, but Trip Clark, the story as well. Six runs batted in, two homers, a triple, four runs scored. And at least he's brought the Red Hawks within a couple of runs.
8: Leading off to their railroaders.
0: Tyler Jean still on the hook for Fargo Moorhead. Quagmayor facing Cody Thomas, the three-hole hitter here, and he bends a breaking pitch in the front door inside. Lefty on lefty. Angelo Cabral goes an inning of work. Three hits, three runs, all earned, and another pitch inside. Twelve runs on 13 hits, two errors for the Red Hawks. The pitch fouled away. I've got 15 hits for Cleburne. The board is reading 14, but I've got 15, so we'll have to double check that. 2-1 the count on Cody Thomas. The pitch on the way is pulled to the right side of the infield, fielded by Colby Wilkerson. Makes the easy toss to first. And Quagmayor gets Thomas 4-3 in the putout. There's one away. Brings up Carter Aldrini.
8: Railroaders third baseman. Well,
0: maybe just 14. Double check that for everybody scoring at home. The pitch is low. Nope, 15 hits. There's been a lot, and a lot of runs. Quagmayor, the lefty's pitch, spins inside and low. Ball two to Aldrini. In case you're wondering, in the top of the ninth inning, the Hawks will have numbers 9, 1, and 2 due up. Burn, Richards, and Fernandez. The lefty, Quagmayor, to the plate, and a strike. Outside corner. Red Hawks with a couple of errors in the game tonight. From that set position, here's Lou. The pitch, tried to back that pitch up, but missed this time away. And again, I'll leave it to Kyle Stutz. He has been as consistent as possible, as you'll see behind the plate, my opinion, but he has not wavered on his zone. That's what you ask for in your umpire. 3-1 pitch hit high in the air, down the right field line, long run for Jelly, and he makes the catch deep down the right field corner. A 2-up and 2-down for Cleburne. Well, the Rotors come to maybe a Ben Leeper or a closer in the ninth after Red Hawks got a couple off Cameron Smith. There's Frankie Tostado. As good as there has been the last couple of games, and Tostado takes the ball away. It appears possibly Davis Smith perhaps getting warm in the pen for Cleburne. Two outs, bottom eight, 14-12 Rotors. Here's a liner back over the mound, fielded by Burns, shuffles and throws onto first for out number three. And Lou Quagmayor comes in and retires the side in order here in the eighth. Hawks need two to stay alive. We go to the top of the ninth inning. What's in store? It's Cleburne 14, Fargo Moorhead 12. 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
0: McDavis Smith is on for the Kia. Call to the bullpen for Cleburne, trying for a save here tonight. So Davis Smith is on for Cleburne. Hawks find themselves down a couple of runs, 14 to 12. They've got Byrne in the top of the order, Richards and Fernandez. Davis Smith for Cleburne, making his third appearance, 3 1/3 innings, 5 hits, 5 runs, 4 strikeouts, 3 walks. Let's see what kind of magic the Hawks have tonight. Both of these teams have proven to be tough outs. A reminder, fans, an important reminder from the FM Red Hawks through Vision Zero. Always drive sober. Even buzz driving is drunk driving. If you've been drinking alcohol, find a sober ride. We want you to get home safely. Vision Zero, zero fatalities, zero excuses. Here's Aiden Byrne, a couple of knocks in the game for Aiden, including a run batted in on one of those singles. Davis Smith's pitch is a ball. Maybe a little bit up. Well, down two. Can't hit a two-run home run with nobody on, so the Redhawks just looking to get boys on the base pass here in the ninth. And Byrne fights one off his fists, foul up the first baseline. One ball, one strike on Aiden Byrne. Outfield straight away. Delino DeShields playing Byrne a little bit the opposite way in center. To right center field. Davis Smith from the belt. The pitch fouled off again. Good cut from Aiden. That's the way the ball is jumping today. Trip Clark, big offensive story. 3 for 4 tonight. With 4 runs scored, 2 home runs, a triple, and 6 runs batted in. Jose Sermo cracked his 6th homer in as many games tonight. The pitch, Byrne sends a ground ball back towards the middle, but backhanded by Brantley Bell, makes the play to first for out number 1. Well, Byrne almost got that thing bounding up the middle, but Bell playing perfectly. So the Hawks down to 2 outs here in the top of the ninth inning. Fargo Moorhead, a dozen runs. Here's Jairus Richards, is trying to get on with the boys behind him. Takes the first pitch away. 12 runs and 13 hits, 2 errors. And the pitch. driven in the air to right center field, but in play. Cody Thomas drifting back, puts it away, and the Red Hawks are down to their final out as Richards flies out to right. Can Juan Fernandez get on for Dylan Thomas? And Scott Ellis would be the pitcher of record. Tyler Jeans, pitcher of record for the Red Hawks. And again for Davis Smith, chance for a save. Right-hander from the set, and the pitch to Juan is outside for a ball. Fourteen runs, 15 hits, no errors for Cleburne, 12-13-2 for the Hawks. Down by two runs with two outs here in the ninth. Davis Smith pitch violently all the way to the backstop, ball two. Now should it hold, Ellis would get his first win of the season and even his mark to 1-1. Two-on pitch to Juan is a strike. The Shields hitting his second home run today. Sermo his sixth, and Clark is first and second. Two balls, one strike on Juan Fernandez. The pitch is outside, ball three. Important batter because Dylan Thomas certainly more than capable. Waiting on deck. Hawks down 14-12. Game began at 7:06 Central Time tonight. 3 hours, 4 minutes into this one. 3-1 pitch is drilled and caught! It's caught and short by Foster, and the game is over. On a night filled with offense, it ends on a spectacular defensive play. How about that? Juan Fernandez tattooed a line drive. And that was heading to left center, and Cole Foster takes it away. And this one is final tonight. Cleburne wins it 14-12. So the final line score, the Rollers 14 runs, 15 hits, no errors. The Red Hawks 12 runs, 13 hits, and two errors. The winning pitcher, Scott Ellis, he's 1-1. Tyler Jeans will take the loss. He's 0-1. Davis Smith, his first save. 14-12, your final. We'll chat with Chris Coast when we come back. Hawks take the first four in the series. Cleburne takes the final three. And a seven-game series comes to an end. The Red Hawks will head back to Fargo with a mark of 4-3. 14-12, your final. Post-game show is next. 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

0: 14-12 tonight. We're joined by Red Hawks manager Chris Coast. And Coaster, he said, you know, how ironic that in a game filled with all these runs and hits and home runs, it ends on a sparkling defensive play by Foster, taking a hit away from Juan Fernandez. I guess that's apropos the way this one is. Chris, a wild one, 7-1 through your eyes. Did you feel this coming on, Chris? You're trying to, Jeans looked good, like he was going to slow him down a little bit. Their guy Ellis came in, kind of slowed down a little bit, but at no point did I think this game wasn't, like I said, like a car driving on gravel, Chris. You just couldn't get this thing to the finish line.
1: Yeah, you know, early in the game, I didn't quite see this coming with Wicklander. You know, if you'd have told me we were going to score 12 runs with Wicklander pitching, I would have felt, you know, pretty confident about that. And, you know, you do have to, we left a lot on the table, obviously. We the defense and throwing wrong bases and not being able to hold down the running game and, you know, a variety of things. But their offense, you know, we caught them at a pretty good time. They had no exhibition games, and I think it kind of showed. And then after that fourth game, you could just see their offense just changed. And Wicklander's not going to get hit around like that. And as long as Cleburne doesn't wear down over the course of the season, they're going to be a very offensive team. They're going to do a lot of good things because I think they hit one homer in this game and they still scored 14 runs, whereas we hit a lot more homers. And so they're going to be a good team. They're a little bit more dynamic than they have in the past as far as running the bases, bunting. And we thought their defense was a little bit rough at first. Turns out, like, we got to kind of figure out our defense as well. So it's a tough one, but it's early. We're still, we can certainly learn from it. Now, some injuries are starting to pile up. It's only game number 7, so that's a bit of a concern, but we'll figure that out as we go.
0: Yeah, no question. I think and it's easy to look back at this game and look at all the big hits and the Shields, the home run and all that, Chris. But I thought, you know, Cole Foster on a 1-2 pitch muscled the ball into right field, Chris, when it looked like maybe Angelo was going to put him away. And those little things like this, Chris, you know, getting a hit on 1-2 on a fairly decent pitch, I thought, just kind of finish on that. It's funny how baseball works, isn't it?
1: Well, this is a tough learning experience for Angelo because I after he came out, I talked to him about not just that at bat, but that at bat was the most important one because we've thrown Foster a lot of changeups and breaking balls, and he's only ever hit one of them, and he had a leverage spot, and he just has to bury that curveball in the dirt, and he strikes him out. Maybe the next guy we could all play. So, you know, Angelo's going to get 2 strikes on a lot of guys. The one thing that we talked to him about in the offseason was throwing a variety of his curveballs because he's got such a good one. And he got really exposed in this game, which as long as he uses it to his evolution, so to speak, he's going to be really good. But he's got to be able to, in that situation, throw the ball in the dirt. And he just hasn't done it. You know, the old Jeff Bittiger, float the curveball up there early, and when it comes late and you need a strikeout, put that thing right on top of the plate. And he just didn't do it. And then it happened again later that inning and again later that inning. He had 2 strikes on a lot of guys. So, again, it's better to learn things when you can find a way to win, and we didn't, but we certainly are learning things about our team. I'm sure the same way Cleburne did. We're a really good team, but, you know, as you and I talked, when we were 4-0, you're not nearly as good as you think you are, and when you're 0-4 like Cleburne, you're not nearly as bad as you think you are. So now we get on the bus, and we try to figure some things out.
0: No question. Chris, we'll let you leave on this, and congratulations to Jose Sermo. He moves into second all-time in career home runs in the league, surpassing Reggie Abercrombie tonight. Now he's just chasing Jabari Henry. And then you gave Tripp Clark the start tonight in the DH role. What a manager, Chris Coast. My goodness gracious. I know that Tripp's a good ball player. Angelo State guy is a former Ram. But my goodness, Chris, 2 homers, 3, a triple, hit my pitch, 4 runs scored, 6 batted in, 11 total bases. What was the talk with Tripp Clark going out of the dugout down there, Chris?
1: Well, I can't say it's good managing. It's really good hitting on his part. And we knew that Tripp Clark can swing the bat. It's just a matter of where do we put him. And, you know, Jake Jelly's, you know, hit some homers. But I just felt like we got to know what we have with Tripp Clark. And, of course, he showed it. He did, you know, what you and I talk about, a young Chris Coast, where when that door opens, you better kick it down and run through it kicking and screaming. So, and that's what he did today, because it wasn't lucky hits. It was opposite way homer, which is really tough to do. Then he hits a triple in the gap, which was probably about 110 miles an hour, and then the home run. So he's obviously going to be in the lineup, and we're dealing with some injuries, so he would have been anyways. But now he's put himself in a position to maybe catch a little bit more, because he showed us, you know, even though we didn't win that game the other day, he caught the ball really well, I thought, better than what than what the reports were in the past. So, you know, obviously Jimmy's going to be able to play a lot too, but Tripp has definitely earned himself to not only be in the lineup, but maybe in a, you know, especially if Lou Hanno with the quad is going to miss a little bit of time, then, you know, a guy like Tripp Clark is going to have to step up and not carry the team. Cause again, we don't need a single, if one person's carrying a team, you're in trouble. So, but he's clearly confident and he can do some things.
0: Kosher, I know that it's almost consolation. You dropped the last three, but you do win the series, and winning a road series, especially a seven-gamer, is saying something against a very good club like Cleburne. Kosher, thanks for the time. We'll see you on the bus in a few minutes here and get ready for Friday night's home opener. Thank you, Kosher.
1: You got it, Jack. We'll see you on the bus.
0: Chris Coast, World Series champion, Fargo-Moorhead Red Hawks manager, joining us in the postgame report. Cleburne, obviously, they have found a groove. They have found some traction, and Pete Incaviglia has got to be pleased with what he has seen. Maybe not so much all the runs that were given up and scored, but the Roters win it tonight 14-12. We'll take a trip around the American Association as our postgame show continues. 14-12, the final. Cleburne wins it. We're back with more to this. 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
0: Rick Lander trying to find that put-away pitch of Caleb McNeely. McNeely has struck out 11 times in his series. We'll see if Patrick can find the goods. The payoff pitch. Swing! And a miss. He struck him out on a high heater. Yeah, that's all for Cleburne here in a second. Nothing. 5% pleasure, 50% pain. Colby Wilkerson, who's 3-for-4. Last 2 days, and Wilkerson turns the ball to right field. This ball hit fairly well, but Thomas, he can't get it, reaches up. Wilkerson is on his way to second. He might be thinking three. Wilkerson wants three, and he's going to make it. It's a triple for Colby Wilkerson, and the new kid is having fun here in Texas.
6: Stays up, that means when he puts it down, Tox picking it up. Let's go.
0: Back in the postgame report, the Red Hawks fall tonight, fell a safety short of a tie and a field goal short of maybe a win. 14-12, the final in this high-scoring affair tonight in Cleburne, and there's been some numbers. In fact, when you look at this series, think about this, my friends, the combined runs, hits, and errors, 108 runs, 151 hits, and 16 combined errors in the last seven games. I tell you, on behalf of my broadcast colleagues, Brad Ulrich and Luke Beckman, our tongues are going to fall out. That was quite the series, 108 combined runs, 151 combined hits, and 16 combined errors. Yeah, there have been a lot. As I said, the fans got their money's worth in this seven-game series between these two Giants, Fargo, Moorhead, and Kleber. Quick trip around the American Association today. Earlier today, Milwaukee defeating Gary Southshore 8-6. Sioux City and Lincoln playing a twin bill. The X's got the first one 6-0. And in the nightcap, Lincoln trying to hold on. In the bottom of the fifth inning, Lincoln Salt Dogs hoping for their first win of the year. They are leading 3-2 in the bottom of the fifth inning of that game. Chicago and Kansas City, this one goes to the Dogs, 11-2 the final. Sioux Falls playing good ball. They're on top of the West. They defeat Lake Country 10-6 today. And the Winnipeg Goldeyes, Blue Cross Park, tonight get their first win of the year, a 3-2 win, a tight win over Kane County. With the Fargo Moorhead Redhawks falling 14-12 today, here's the adjusted standings starting off in the West. Sioux Falls at 5-1. The Redhawks at 4-3. The Hawks a game and a half back. Kansas City at 2-3, sitting 2.5 back. Sioux City is 2 games back. Now, if they come back and win that game tonight in Lincoln, they'll go to a 4-2 and be just a game out of first place. Winnipeg at 1-4, sit 3.5 back of Sioux Falls, and then Lincoln is 4.5 back, or possibly 4 if they can get that win in that nightcap. Milwaukee still is the cream of the crop early in the East, sitting at 5-1. Game and a half back are Kane County and Chicago. 2 games back, Lake Country. Gary Cleburne now 2.5 back, and Gary Southshore at 3 games back in the East. That's a look at the scores around the American Association tonight. For Major League Baseball today, how about those Minnesota Twins? Twins get a 4-1 win over the Houston Astros tonight. So Minnesota getting a nice win ahead of the weekend. 4-1 the final, the Twins defeating the Houston Astros. Coming up to tomorrow, an off day for the Minnesota Twins. Friday, the Twinkies will be on the road at Boston, taking on the Red Sox. Other action today, starting in the NHL as well. Las Vegas Golden Knights get a 4-2 win over the Colorado Avalanche in NHL Western Conference Finals. That was game one. So the Golden Knights up 1-0. And the NBA, of course, we had game two tonight between the Thunder and the Spurs. This one goes to Oklahoma City, defeating San Antonio 122-113. That series tied a game apiece. That'll shift over to SA coming up for game three. That's your scoreboard portion. We'll come back to highlights. What a game. The Railroaders win it 14-12. Highlights and look ahead coming up next. 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
0: 3-1 pitch is drilled and caught. It's caught and short by Foster, and the game is over. On a night filled with offense, it ends on a spectacular defensive play. How about that? Juan Fernandez tattooed a line drive And that was heading to left center, and Cole Foster takes it away. Go figure, had some defensive plays in this series as well, each team. And Cleburne really showing some things the last 3 days of this series. The Rollers win it by a score of 14-12. Tommy Fox, Dallas Corral, back in our flagship studio. Jack Michaels here. Before we look ahead to the home opener for the Hawks, how did this one get to be where it got to be? Well, it started innocently enough in the bottom of the first inning. A hustle double by Brantley Bell moved to third on a sack bunt, scored on a sack fly, and it was 1-0. Innocent enough, right? 1-0. But then the Red Hawks bats got going. Top of the second inning against starter John Baker. It was a leadoff single from Jose Sermo. A one-out base hit by Colby Wilkerson. Well, that put two men on, and the former Railroader, now Red Hawk, the first hint of a few big hits, Tripp Clark to the plate in the top of two. From the set, the pitch. And Clark sends one high in the air, down the right field line. It is up, it is back, it is gone. Marge truck it down. Tripp Clark in opposite field, three-run shot. And just like that, the Red Hawks have taken a 3-1 lead. How about that? Tripp Clark coming back to his old stomping grounds and delivers a three-run blast into the netting beyond the right field wall. And Tripp Clark right there. Got to feel good for Tripp. And as you heard Chris Coase say, got the start. They want to see what Tripp can do, give him some at-bats. And when you've got that window open, you want to make an impression. And Tripp Clark certainly did in his first at-bat. But the Red Hawks weren't done, leading it 3-1 in the heading into the third inning. The Fargo-Moorhead Redhawks got a little check swing double by Dylan Thomas the opposite way. He'll take it. So Thomas gets on base in the third. And what can we say about Jose Sermo? But another magical swing by Jose in the top of inning number three. The pitch, and turns on it to Sermo down the right field line. It is a, is it fair? Is it gone? It is gone. Marge struck it down. A line drive home run over the right field wall, and Sermo has homered six times in six games. The Red Hawks lead 5-1. Jose didn't give that a chance to get fouled. Down the right field line, it just hugged inside the fair pole, and Jose Sermo is on some kind of tear to start the season. And no question about it right there. Jose Sermo, that's his 144th American Association home run, which is second now all time in the career. And that made it 5-1. The Hawks weren't done because Colby Wilkerson came up two batters later, hit a triple, and he was knocked in by Tripp Clark, who had an RBI triple. The last time you saw back-to-back triples in a game, or heard back-to-back triples, so Clark's RBI triple made it 6-1. For Clark, it was already his fourth run batted in. Then Andy Nelson sack fly scored another run that inning at score Clark, and then made it 7-1. So pretty impressive right there. Thought the Red Hawks were on their way. Patrick Wicklander going, good lefty, up 7-1, but hold the phone because of the bottom of the third inning. The Rollers came back, and they did it with two outs. A two-out hit by Brantley Bell. He moved to second on a throwing error. And then the Delano DeShields RBI double pulled Cleburne into 7-2. And then Cody Thomas, or I should say, Delano DeShields RBI double. Cody Thomas RBI hit made it 7-3. So the Rollers were back within four. They weren't done. Very next inning. By this time, starting to get to the bullpen, or actually the starter, Wicklander. A leadoff double by Frankie Tostado. An RBI double by Cole Foster made it 7-4. Cleburne within three. Almanza reaches on a fly ball. There was an error in center in the left field by Jairus Richards. That allowed Foster to score. Then a Brantley Bell RBI single pulled Cleburne within one. It was 7-6. And with the score 7-6, talk about big swings. Delano DeShields had a huge one on the bottom of the fourth inning. And the pitch from Wicklander. Hit high in the air to deep left field. Way back it is. Gone, a home run. DeShields, a three-run shot. And just like that, Cleburne has taken a 9-7 lead. He cut it into the breeze. And the Rollers have exploded here in the fourth. And 9-7 right there. DeShields was a triple away from the cycle tonight. So the Red Hawks led by 7-1. Now they find themselves down 9-7. Can you believe it? But guess what? Fargo Moorhead would come back in the top of the fifth inning. That's the way tonight was all about. And by this time, it was into the bullpen. Joe Stieber was on the mound for Cleburne in relief. He got Wilkerson to ground out, but hit Tripp Clark. So Clark was on base for the third straight time. Andy Nelson then had a base hit, so he had two on. Aiden Byrne delivers a clutch base knock, and that's going to run. Scored Tripp Clark. That made it 9-8. It appeared maybe that Cleburne was going to get out of it after Richards had struck out against Stieber. But hold the phone. Hawks trailing 9-8, couple in scoring position. How about a clutch hit by Juan Fernandez in the top of the fifth inning? He does. A line drive off the bat of Juan Fernandez to left field. Nelson comes in to score. Byrne comes in to score. Juan Fernandez, a two-run double, and the Red Hawks reclaim the lead 10-9. 10-9 right there. Jimmy's knock, and you thought, okay, now can just someone come in and shut the door on Cleburne? And for a moment, Tyler Jean certainly did that. And it was 10-9, but then in the seventh inning, Jeans had yielded a base hit to Aldretti, the base hit to Frankie Tostado, so two men were on, and then they went to the pen. The Red Hawks grabbed Angelo Cabral. That clutch hit that Chris Coast and I talked about, Cole Foster, on a 1-2 pitch, got too much of the plate. Foster able to muscle that for an RBI. That tied the game at 10-10, and then the gate started opening up. McNeely had an RBI hit, made it 11-10, and with a man on, Christian Almanza, an RBI double, comes here, and this extended the lead in the bottom of the seventh. Well, those two runs charged to Tyler Jeans, who, most part, was doing his job. Hot smash, pulled inside the line, down the first baseline by Almanza. This will get two runs in. Almanza heading to second, safe at second base. It's a two-run double for Christian Almanza, and it's 13-10 Cleburne. Wow. Wow, indeed. And that ends up looking back in hindsight being the game-winning hit, if you will. They would add one more. Almanza eventually came around to score on a wild pitch that made it 14-10. But Tommy Fox and our man Dallas Corral said, hold on, we got one more highlight to show you, because when you have a night like this guy did, you got to finish strong. The Red Hawks not going away quietly in the top of the eighth inning, down by four runs. A man aboard, Wilkerson with two outs. And how about this to cap off a night for Tripp Clark in the top of the eighth? We'll see if he can drive Wilkerson around here in the top of the eighth with two outs. The pitch. Clark turns on one high in the air to left field. Way back, Marsh trucking down. Tripp Clark, his second home run of the game. And the Red Hawks have pulled within a pair, now trailing at 14-12. What a night in Cleburne for Tripp Clark. Yeah, well done, Tommy and Dallas, getting all the highlights. There was 1,000 of them tonight, and we the best we could do it right there to kind of condense it. But, yeah, Clark's home run, great heroic, three hits tonight, a triple, two homers, hit by a pitch, four runs scored, six runs batted in. But that's all the Red Hawks would get, and the Red Hawks fall tonight 14-12. Great job again by our producers capturing all that sound. I know that's not easy. Final line score, 14 runs, 15 hits, no errors. Three left on for Cleburne. 12 runs, 13 hits, two errors for the Red Hawks. They left eight on base tonight. The winning pitcher, Scott Ellis, he's now 1-1 on the season. The loss to Tyler Jeans, he drops to 0-1. The save to Davis Smith. He picked up his first save of the year. Home runs tonight. The liner to Shields hit his second of the year. And for the Red Hawks, Jose Sermo, his sixth. And Clark hit his first and second. This game was played in 3 hours and 4 minutes. 3 hours and 4 minutes, the time of the game. Now the Fargo Moorhead Red Hawks will set their sights on the home opener against Kane County, the two-time defending champions in the American Association. The George Samus Club coming to town on Friday night, first pitch at 7:02. 6:40, our pregame show on Friday night. That's fireworks, magnetic schedule. You know, all the good pomp and circumstance of the home opener, and then the home opening weekend as well. It's always going to be fun at Newman Outdoor Field. Jake Dykoff will get the ball. the reigning pitcher of the year in the American Association. Dykoff on the mound Friday night for Fargo-Moorhead. That will do it for our broadcast tonight. Again, tip of the hat just to Tommy Fox. Outstanding job. Dallas Carell, one of our new producers. Terrific job tonight. Couldn't do it without you fellas. Great job. Derek Hansen is our brand manager of 740 The Fan. Al Murray, our chief engineer. Eli Swanson, director of broadcasting for Red Hawks Baseball at Newman Outdoor Field. For Chris Coast, who joined us on the pregame and the postgame show, I'm Jack Michaels, repeating our final score tonight. It was Cleburne 14, Fargo-Moorhead 12. 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
0: And the pitch. Grounded sharp and short, and now the Red Hawks are going to come home, get that runner, tag it out at home is Calvin Estrada.
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13: Number, but that's also a text line as well. If you'd like to text us and engage with us and our community, go to Westwood One Sports Night on YouTube, because as Pine Needle spells out, this is such an incredibly fun chat room, especially after a few cocktails. Yep, that does check out. And shout out to Aaron, who pointed out that I don't know anything about moisturizer. So, the chat gets a little loose from time to time, Linnell.
14: I just no-sold. That was me no-selling the chat, by the way. So, the battle lines have been drawn, is what I would say. That's my last reference for the rest of the night. There will be no mistaking where I stand with the chat.
13: 49-10, okay. I didn't know there was a rivalry between
14: you can call it that. You'd have to be able to compete if there was a rivalry, Josh.
13: Wow. Hit on a nerve. Didn't mean to do so. Let's go to Bert, who's in Baltimore. 310-840-4910. Bert, did tonight change your view on the Western Conference Finals at all?
15: So, boys, no, it didn't. I can't believe De'Aaron Fox's injury wasn't more widely known, that it was as bad as it was. I don't think, Linnell, I heard you say you don't think what's the dude who got hurt tonight?
14: Dylan Harper. If he was healthy and there was no Fox, I think they would have a shot.
15: I agree, but I don't think they can win the series unless Fox comes back. I haven't seen much information as to whether that's a certainty or not. I think if Fox doesn't come back, they can't win. If he does come back, they do win. A basketball team without a point guard is not, they're no different than playing with their second or third team quarterback right now. It's a next to impossible task. I sure would love to see him healthy. Linnell, I do have one question for you, and I'll take it off the air.
14: Uh-oh.
15: I don't like James Lardon either.
14: Lardon?
15: With that said, Harden made 35 baskets in the last series and had 31 turnovers. You know, you're always talking about more turnovers than baskets, and mm-hmm. that's a terrible ratio. But Steph Castle has made 15 baskets and has 20 turnovers himself. Why are you not up here, you know, in his grill? Why are you willing to take what he gives you? Why aren't you giving him a hard time?
14: This is Steph Castle's first time in the conference finals, and he's giving you way more offense than James Harden is. Giving you way more offense. I would definitely double check and fact check the turnover to basket made ratio that Birch's gave. But James Harden isn't impacting the game offensively the way that Stephon Castle is. He is getting downhill at will, going straight at Shai Gilgeous-Alexander. Yeah, he's turning the ball over at times, but outside of him, who else has the ability to really break the defense down and create shots for other people?
13: This is a good segue, too. Let's just hit on this before circling back to Rodgers and circling back to the Western Conference Finals. This Knicks-Cavs series is already over. This is a wrap. It's one game in, Josh, and so much can happen. Sure, short of devastating injuries knocking the Knicks down a few pegs, this is a wrap. We've known this was going to be a wrap for a while. Game one was Cleveland's best shot. New York was coming off more than a week of rest. We saw the rust and how slow it was to hit shots. The Cavaliers, again, we don't need to fully relitigate it. They built a 22-point fourth quarter lead. You're not going to come closer to winning at Madison Square Garden than you're going to come close as you did there. And the fact that they lost the game that way is going to cost them game two, too, because not all losses are made the same. Some linger, and that's one that's going to linger. And the longer this series goes, Linnell, the more Cleveland's legs get exposed. There are no travel days in this series. There aren't any like long layoffs in between. The Knicks, they, again, had the 9 days to rest, more than a week. The Cavaliers, they didn't just go 7 games in the last series. They went 7 games in the first series against the Raptors, too. So this is not going to go longer than five. Cleveland's a flawed team. They're going to be a tired team, and they miss their shot in game five. So Cleveland, they might get one at home. They're not winning at MSG. So this is going to be either a 4 or a 5-game series as far as I see it. Do you agree that it's over and not going longer than five?
14: Felt that way after that epic collapse last night, man. Like, that was brutal to watch, and you saw down the stretch the fatal flaws of Cleveland show up. Outside of Dean Wade, they don't have a legitimate perimeter defender that can stay in front of Jalen Brunson. I need to see more Dennis Schroeder from Kenny Atkinson coming up here in game two. You can't play James Harden 42 minutes. You just can't. He's not giving you enough on either end of the floor to warrant him playing that many minutes. But it's tough, man. Like, clearly going in, New York, the better team. They've looked like the best team in the Eastern Conference throughout the entirety of the playoffs. Cleveland doesn't have an answer for Jalen Brunson is the simplest way I could put it. Like,
13: they did have an answer for the first three quarters and change, but then they just
14: you can't say they had an answer. The man finished with 38 points. Like,
13: yeah, but he had how many of those points were in the final 6 minutes in overtime? Like,
14: well,
13: half of them.
14: The ability to 18, go at James Harden.
13: 18 of those points were in the final 6.5 minutes in overtime. Yeah, if you have Jalen Brunson at 18 or 19 points with 6.5 minutes, 7 minutes to go in the game, I'd say you've had an answer.
14: I thought at the beginning of this basketball game, you saw how many shots were airballed by the New York Knicks. They looked like a team that had been off for the last 9 days. They couldn't hit the wide side of a barn. I don't credit the Cleveland defense for him not, you know, going off in the first half, in the first 3.5 quarters. They were just missing shots in the fourth quarter.

0: series is over, Cavs-Knicks gets the second screen in the Graham Abode because the Carolina Hurricanes get the first screen trying to win the Stanley Cup. Still haven't lost a game, Linnell. 8-0 so far.
1: That is impressive. How will you celebrate?
0: Firing it up. No, if they win the Stanley Cup, dude, I have two teams, man. One of them I've completely written off. You're not going to be seeing me wear Orioles gear for a while. I think I'm done.
1: Thank God.
0: I think I'm done with them in May. I think Linnell, they got swept by the Rays today, and they'd already gotten swept in a four-game series by the Yankees so far. Broke my heart today. They were up 3-1 in the eighth and just completely blew it. And I think I'm done. I think today is going to be the last day I talk about the Orioles for a long time. I don't know what would need to happen, Linnell, for me to bring up the Orioles again on this show.
1: That is A-okay with me, Josh. I promise you, I am just fine with that. Nothing.
0: You sure? I thought you're a super baseball guy.
1: I think I'll be able to sleep just fine tonight. Honestly.
0: Yeah. See? I lean on you for the baseball analysis. Los Doyers.
1: I lean on you for the hockey analysis.
0: Dude. Last week we were going back and forth. You had hot takes about the Sabres against the Canadiens. We'll see how Montreal does.
1: I was trying to get you to explain the line change and how important the line shifts they made down the stretch was how important it was to win in the game.
0: That's it. That's going to matter in Montreal, Carolina.
1: That is
0: you get ready. It's
1: you great get
0: analysis
1: ready.
0: On your part.
1: Especially if the man in net is on his head for four out of the seven games, man. I mean, it could
0: Dobish.
1: Be, it could be something.
0: That's it, man.
1: Dobish, I thought it was, huh?
0: That's what scares me. Yeah, I'm sorry.
1: It's not Dobish. Thank you.
0: You're all over.
1: Dobish.
0: You're all over. Let's go to Josh, who's in Miami. He's all over game two.
1: Josh, Josh has got something for me tonight. I know Josh got something for me tonight. Josh, what's going on, bro?
0: Hold one sec. Before we let Josh go, what am I missing, Linnell? Catch me up.
1: Well, Josh tried to. Josh was simping for Oscar Robertson last night.
0: Josh in Miami, tone down your radio.
1: You gotta turn your radio, Josh.
0: Yeah, dude.
2: Okay, can you hear me, guys?
1: Yeah, we got you.
2: All right. No, y'all, somebody cut me off last night before I could finish what I was trying to explain. Is I go by my GOAT in 10-year decades.
1: Okay.
2: And that's what I was trying to make a point to. That's what I was trying to make a point to.
1: So you were saying he was the GOAT of his decade, not of mine.
2: He was the GOAT of his decade.
0: Turn down your radio, Josh.
1: Josh Graham, you sound horrible coming out of Josh in Miami's radio.
0: There you go. Better.
2: All right, can y'all hear me?
0: Yes.
1: We
2: good?
1: We can hear you. I'm sorry that you guys have to hear us, actually.
0: Go.
1: Now that I'm hearing how you guys hear us, I am sorry that you guys have to. This is hilarious.
2: All right,
0: so
2: what I'm trying to say is like, I can't sit there and listen to anybody defend Harden and put him in the top three for shooting guards. The guy has no defense, and when you don't play in the playoffs and you have no defense, I don't want to hear you in the conversation. Stephon Castle would be doing the same thing to Harden. He'd just be dropping past him and ducking on whoever's under there. That's all I got to say tonight. But I'm going to hang up and listen. Go Nick.
0: Yeah. And now you could turn up. You could turn up your.
1: Did he just try to compare James Harden to Steph? I'm telling you, by the end of this series, I feel like I'm going to be saying
0: I might have caused this by talking about the 9 turnovers, doing a James Harden impression.
1: They're not. It's not. Are you serious? You're going to call it a James Harden impression?
0: If you have 9 turnovers in a playoff game, I think about James Harden.
1: He had 11 in game one. They wouldn't have won without him, though. Like, what he's giving you on the offensive end outside of the turnovers, I would say. When you're playing at that speed and it's a track meet the way that it's been, you're going to turn the ball over. You're going to turn
0: Linnell,
1: the ball over.
0: D-Day, is it right to say that, like, I give off the vibe to phone callers that of, like, a principal? Like getting people straight. Turn down your radio and stop saying Shea Butter 4 times in 30 seconds. Getting people straight in line.
1: Some would call it a principle. Some would call it a dictatorship. Whatever floats your boat. I mean, it's more.
0: Well, one's a little
1: more. I got you. I'm just yanking your chain, pal. That's all. Let's have some fun tonight.
0: You get detention for that.

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1: Spank me, John.
0: Does he deserve to go out on his own terms? One of us doesn't think so. And that's next to Westwood One Sports Night.
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6: You're right, Dan. This is Jake from Barnesville. Where's Barnesville? Or is that supposed to be a joke on Burnsville? The wonderful town of Barnesville is between Fergus Falls and Moorhead. Great little town. Come and say hi. Have you ever been to Barnesville, Minnesota?
7: I've never been further north than St. Cloud. So
6: seriously?
7: Yeah, so there's that.
6: What's that all about?
7: No reason.
6: There are a couple people bitter that I've never heard of Barnesville. I apologize. I'm doing the best I can. I haven't been there either, but I'd never heard of Barnesville. Jack's Ben Gessling now joins us via the Connecticut Water Systems Hotline. And as we say hello to Ben, Kessler has checked in via text to remind us that Barnesville, Minnesota is in Clay County. My people, writes Kessler, it is near my town of Hawley. Ben, you're one of us. Have you ever been to Barnesville, Minnesota?
8: I have been through, I've seen signs for Barnesville. I don't know that I've actually been through Barnesville. My wife is from Fargo, so
6: okay.
8: Making that drive up 94 many times, I've seen the signs for Barnesville, and I think she actually had, I think her family had a lake, like a place on the lake in Hawley. So I'm familiar enough with the area to be able to speak somewhat fluently about it on 100,000 watt radio.
6: Do you feel any guilt that you've sort of like just blown by it, that you never have actually given it a chance, stopped in and seen what Barnesville might be like? What it might have to offer.
8: Is there like a Pat Kessler Museum that I well, see up there the next time I'm through? If there is, I'll make sure to stop.
6: Apparently, people were mad that I didn't know where it was, and I said, "Well, I'm not one of us." And secondly, I think a lot of people who aren't ones of us might not have been all that familiar with Barnesville, but I'm sure it's a very nice place. And we had a lot of people checking in from Barnesville now, which is great. So,
8: well, shout out to Barnesville.
6: Yeah, Barnesville. We're happy for Barnesville. Maybe we'll do a remote from there someday. I don't know what the peg would be. I don't know what the angle would be, but it's certainly possible. So apparently people are aware that we've been talking a lot about Barnesville and the possibility that we might attend the Potato Festival. Or is it Potato Days? What did I say? I
7: can't remember the name. Potato Days.
6: Potato Days, which is during training camp. 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I think we said it was late August, right before the state fair. So apparently word is circulating that Barnesville is getting significant attention on today's edition of the Bumper to Bumper Show. 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If you were to go to Barnesville, that would get you ready to head up to Ely or somewhere really wild. Is Ely wild?
7: Whoa.
6: What do we know about Ely? Do they have a festival?
7: I mean, we know
6: that
7: they do. It's very close to Canada. I'm looking at the Potato Days.
6: It looks festive?
7: Well, it does. 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
9: You know what's scarier than hippos? 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
10: 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Tom Brady.
11: But when you, by the way, back to the hippo. 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
9: 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Lions are great.
11: Of course, they will rip your face off. 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

0: San Antonio 113. The series knotted up one game apiece. We'll have post-game sound from the coaches, players, 20 minutes from now. Hopefully injury updates as well. Why are you laughing, Linnell?
1: No, I was belching. Sorry.
0: Oh, big smile on your face?
1: Well, I always have a big smile on my face, you know? I'm Linnell Willingham.
0: There is a 12-year-old nature to you, a little bit. I have an 18-month-old son, and he giggles at the dumbest things, like when a ball hits my head or something. He'll just go, ha ha ha, ha ha ha. Like, it doesn't surprise me that the sound
1: of your
0: own crunch.
1: Was that like you trying to imitate Baby Dan Dan? That's a crazy imitation. Ha ha ha.
0: The sound of your own belch makes you smile. Doesn't surprise me at all.
1: I was looking at myself, and that made me smile, if I'm being honest.
0: Let's
1: good lighting tonight.
0: The big news in the NFL today. Aaron Rodgers announces a Coach K, Kobe Bryant-like retirement tour that's going to happen in 2026. He announces that he will retire after this coming football season. The question from this is, well, a couple of things. Number one, how do you feel about retirement tours in general? But what is your retirement gift going to be for Aaron Rodgers? 310-840-4910. What would you give him as a retirement gift? Because for me, to answer the first question, Aaron Rodgers absolutely, positively deserves to go out on his own terms. Had no issue with him dragging it out. Had no issue making this decision. Had no issue with this being known publicly if he wants it to be. Because he is, truthfully, one of the all-time greats. When we think of the golden age of quarterback play that we got from the 2000s with Brady and Manning and Favre and Roethlisberger and Breeze, and if you want to go further than that, you can with Rivers and Eli, and he's part of that group. And he's the last of that group. And when his career ends, he's going to finish top five in these categories. Career wins for a quarterback. Passing yards, touchdowns, completions. He won a Super Bowl and four MVPs. There's only one player in NFL history that has won four MVPs or more. His name's Peyton Manning. So he's one of the all-time greats. He has a chance. He should be given the chance to go out however he pleases, especially when he's coming off his best season he's had in years. In 2025, Linnell, Rodgers had his best QB rating since 2021, 24 TDs, 7 picks, 66% completion, over 3,300 yards passing, won 10 games, won the division. The Steelers were proven right to wait for him. There was not a better alternative available for this team, especially when you factor in team chemistry year two with Rodgers and the relationship with Mike McCarthy. Rodgers even said this, by the way. He said his prior relationship with McCarthy swayed him in returning. That he, after Mike Tomlin decided to step away, resign, it almost led to Rodgers stepping away as well from the game. Here was Aaron earlier today.
2: Yeah, I love Mike T. I mean, I really appreciate the opportunity to come in last year and love my experience with him. And, you know, I thought when he said he was stepping away, that was an emotional moment just because we all love him so much and care about him. And, you know, I thought that that was probably it for me in Pittsburgh. But when the decision was made to hire Mike, I started opening my mind back up to coming back.
1: I am so annoyed by all of this. And I'm normally not that guy because I feel like a lot of people have let their personal feelings about Aaron Rodgers, the person, influence how they evaluate him as a quarterback. I think he always is overly criticized. But, like, dog, if the Pittsburgh Steelers, it goes back to what we said earlier. If there was any influence, if he had any influence in hiring Mike McCarthy, they're lost as an organization, first and foremost. Second of all, I can give a rat's ass about their relationship. If they love each other so much, go have a steak together. Go to Robinson Town Center out in Pittsburgh and go have a steak together. What did he do last year to warrant a $10 million pay raise and to be handed the job again coming into this year?
0: It's a one-year
1: deal. That he's
0: a
1: top five. I get what he's done over the course of his career. I get he's one of the greatest quarterbacks of all time. He is so far from that guy. And if you're Pittsburgh, I go back to what I've been saying, man. Stop dating to have one-night stands. Date to marry at the damn quarterback position.
0: But hold on,
1: he has no chance of being your long-term answer.
0: Why do you bring up like how much more money he's making? It's May. These rosters are almost completely set.
1: Why is that what you chose to double click on? The bottom line is he's 43. They need to be moving on and giving Will Howard a chance.
0: Well, you said it. I just want to know how it's relevant.
1: Because what did he do to deserve the pay rate? Like I think, and you love to throw out the highest QBR since in five years. He's dead last in the NFL in yards per attempt. They can't create explosive plays to save the... You have DK Metcalf, one of the best deep threats in football, and you're last in the NFL in yards per attempt. You cannot win legitimately and win at a high level. You can make the wild card game and get your teeth punched in by the Texans. You cannot win big-time football games with this version of Aaron Rodgers. I'm sorry. Pittsburgh's offensive line isn't good enough to be able to support him. He's dead last in yards per attempt because he's got to get the ball out of his hands. He can't move.
0: Didn't you just say you can't write off Pittsburgh to win the AFC North? Which one is it? Can they win with Aaron Rodgers the division, or can't they win?
1: What? They can't make it to the AFC Championship. That's the prism we're talking about them from. I have never once said they can compete to win the division.
0: You just said they can't win with Aaron Rodgers. So
1: they can't win
0: the AFC
1: big.
0: North's not winning?
1: No, that they can't win big. You know, we're talking about it through the lens of the AFC Championship. You can make it to the damn, you can win the North with Will Howard.
0: No, you can't.
1: Yeah, you can.
0: It's Will Howard. Are we comparing Will Howard to Aaron Rodgers?
1: 43-year-old Aaron Rodgers? Yes, the hell I am.
0: You 24 TDs, 7 picks, 66 completion, Aaron Rodgers. And Will Howard ain't doing that.
1: 24 TDs to 7 picks. Is he Taylor Heinicke? Is that the bar that we're setting for him? Is he Taylor Heinicke or is he Aaron Rodgers? Like, are you kidding? How do you watch Aaron Rodgers play quarterback last year for the Steelers and think that he's the best option going? Anybody that looks at that, Dan Orlov, any of your favorite pundits that look at Aaron Rodgers and think last year that's playoff championship level play at the quarterback position?
0: Well,
1: open your eyes.
0: It's two different things that you're saying. I'm not saying they can win a championship with him. I'm saying that's okay,
1: though. You're saying they have the chance to make it to the conference title game.
0: That's their ceiling.
1: There's no shot. Their ceiling is winning 9-10 games and making it to the wild card round. If they're lucky, like if everything goes well, that's what to me their ceiling is.
0: So their ceiling is matching last year's win total?
1: Yes.
0: Ceiling.
1: Yes. Yes.
0: Right.
1: Now they've gotten, but look, here's the one thing I would say. My issue is more about their reluctance to move on from him. I don't understand why their infatuation with him. Defensively, if you want to talk about what they got better, you added Jaquan Brisker, you added Darnell Savage, you added Jamel Dean. They've added real pieces defensively. I love what they have on defense. I don't like the quarterback.
0: I just didn't see a better alternative available. That's the thing. There wasn't a better alternative.
1: Kyler Murray.
0: Nah, Aaron.
1: Will Howard. You're in year one with Mike McCarthy. Why are we acting like the goal should be to make it to the damn AFC Championship game in year one?
0: Well, who do you think is the best team in the AFC?
1: The Kansas City Chiefs.
0: Really?
1: I do.
0: What goals do you think Buffalo and Baltimore should have this year?
1: They should be looking to try to win the Super Bowl.
0: But you just said that if you have a first-year coach, that you shouldn't.
1: I said nothing about the first-year coach. You're in year one with no quarterback. Look at what you have at quarterback. That's why you shouldn't be trying to win the Super Bowl.
0: I don't think they can, and I think that's fine.
1: I'm more so getting frustrated now with the conversation because this is like baffling to me. I feel like I'm being like asked to walk into a freezer naked. Like, of course, I'm shivering. This idea, like no one has still been able to tell me why they brought Aaron Rodgers back. Why do we think this is going to be better?
0: Because there wasn't a better alternative.
1: He's a year older. What? You think he's going to get more arm strength? You think he's going to become more mobile? You think he's going to be
0: better
1: more
0: weapons,
1: durable?
0: Better protection.
1: The protection's the damn same, for one. The weapons
0: are
1: better, yeah.
0: The first rounder, and Broderick Jones is going to be healthy.
1: The weapons are fine. What type of run-after-the-catch threat is Michael Pittman? Let me ask you that. Because that's what the Steelers should have been going after. When you have a quarterback that's dead last in yards per attempt, you should be trying to get guys that are quick and twitchy that can win immediately underneath and make guys miss. They don't have that in their receiving core. They don't.
0: Let's see what the calls think. Let's go to Super Rusty Dang, who wants in from Detroit. 310-840-4910 if you want to tell us what the retirement gift should be for Aaron Rodgers, or just your thoughts on the matter whatsoever, whether or not he should be able to finish his career on his own terms. 310-840-4910. Super Rusty Day, where do you stand?
3: What's up, fellas, and hello to the United States of America. And I just want to say, can you smell what Super Rusty Day is cooking? It's controversy, it's excitement, and it's brilliance. Let's get to the NFL, but I wanted to comment on NBA, too, right quick.
1: Let's do it.
3: Here's the thing. He deserves a second ring. If he doesn't get that second ring, yes, he deserves a second ring. If he doesn't get that second ring, I would hope that he can at least get a, what is that, NFC or AFC conference championship ring. But here's the thing, too, as well.
0: Have you ever watched the movie Super Rusty Day, Unforgiven, starring Gene Hackman and Clint Eastwood? You ever see that Western from the 90s?
3: Yes, yeah. I have.
0: There's the line at the end of the movie when Gene Hackman is getting killed by Clint Eastwood where he says, deserves got nothing to do with it. That's how I feel about Aaron Rodgers, where deserved, I'm sorry, they don't give you what you deserve. They give
1: it's
0: you
1: the
0: what
1: guy
0: you
1: that's
0: earn.
1: Been, this is the guy that's been pontificating. The guy that's been pontificating his stats from 10, 15 years ago just said that now he doesn't deserve to... Good grief.
3: Check this out. That's just how I feel about it. I'm quite sure a lot of other people do feel the same way. But let me say this. What can I give to Aaron Rodgers? More hope to come back another year or another year after that to at least get that ring. He can change his mind. We're talking about Aaron Rodgers here. He can change his mind. Now, let's get to the NBA right quick. More weapons. Okay. It's all about who has more weapons. San Antonio has lesser weapons than OKC. I'm for the Knicks. I would like for us to play against San Antonio because guess what? Lesser weapons. It seems like they only have like a one-trick pony.
1: You were rolling, but then you mentioned the Knicks winning the finals, and that's
0: thank you. We have more calls than this, by the way. Super Rusty Day. Thanks for the call.
1: That's where you lost me. What a call, though. Super Rusty Day. Is this like Denton's alter ego? There has to be some connection with the word that day is like, I'm something's going on there. I'm sure of it.
0: Something. I don't know. Maybe. Let's go to Anthony in Pittsburgh. I'm being told Anthony's fired up on the subject. Anthony, you're in Pittsburgh.
1: Yeah, he's probably mad at what I said about his Steelers. Those yinzes.
0: Help us out.
4: No, I am not. I agree with you. I mean, unfortunately, Art II is sabotaging his own team. There's no way in the world they could have watched the film of Aaron Rodgers play and someone decided, let's bring that back again. He was god-awful. I mean, there were games. I mean, the Cleveland game, the last Cleveland game before the Baltimore game was the censure for me, where they didn't even score a touchdown. And that game, if they win that game, the Baltimore game would have been meaningless. You could have rested some people and maybe played better against Houston.
0: How did Aaron look in the Pittsburgh game? Just curious.
4: He's cooked. And
0: Mr. Rooney. In the Baltimore game, how did he look? I think he looked pretty good, not cooked.
1: It's a bad Ravens defense. Like, it's a bad Ravens defense. Like,
4: yeah,
0: the Browns defense is pretty.
1: He also lit up a bad Detroit defense. What do you do against Buffalo?
0: No, I just say, what's your alternative, though? Okay, you could tell me.
1: Bill Howard is the alternative.
0: I'm not asking you. I heard you. Okay, I'm asking him.
4: No, look. Fortunately for me, I'm old enough. I've seen this team since Bill Austin was coach before Chuck Knoll.
1: It's Bill.
0: All right, let's play him at quarterback. Let's put Ben Roethlisberger out there. Let's throw Terry Bradshaw while we still got him.
4: Let me just say this quickly. The only time this team has ever been great is when they had Bradshaw and Roethlisberger. Outside of that, they've been good and mediocre. And they're back to
0: you
4: mediocre.
0: You guys haven't had a losing season in a quarter century, and I got to hear that you guys haven't been good?
1: What is that?
0: What are we talking about?
4: That's standard for others. The Patriots have six, and we have six. You want to have six Super Bowl wins and more. Anything else is mediocre, and we don't like mediocre around here.
0: I hear it. That's you say mediocre. I hear spoiled, and I appreciate the call. Good to hear from you, Linnell. I can't do it because again, I live in North Carolina. I had to watch a team in the Carolina Panthers. I wonder what Jet fans think, where it's like, oh my God, having a winning record every year is awful. Like a Browns fan hearing that, who last decade had to watch their team win one game in 2 years. And I have to hear how, oh my God, it was, how could you watch last season when we won the division and went 10-7 and the quarterback had 24-7 in terms of TD and touchdown? Oh my God, how could you think to bring that back? And that's the problem. That's the issue, where it's this crazy spoiled fan base that's looking at it this way.
1: It's a mediocre quarterback play. It's what they got last year, man. It's mediocre what he looked like at times last year. Look at the stretch of play. This three-game stretch, Chargers, Bengals, Bills, 16 of 31 for a 161, a touchdown, two picks, 9 of 15 for a touchdown, 10 of 21 for 117, no touchdown. Dude, I don't know what it is, and I think I'm glad the last caller brought up Art the Second, because I do think the issues with the Steelers go up to the top. Like, all the reports we heard is that Mike Tomlin was super influential in personnel decisions, and I initially was not on board with that. But you look at some of the decisions here post-Mike Tomlin, I go as far as even saying, why did you hire Mike McCarthy? Because Aaron told you to? If they hired Mike McCarthy because they knew they were bringing Aaron back, that is ludicrous.
0: Jake, Chase, Chance, and others, we see ya. We'll get to you, 310-840-4910, if you want in. What would be your retirement gift for Aaron Rodgers in reacting to this news and to our reaction to it? That's fun, reacting to reactions. Also, as mentioned, we have post-game audio from OKC San Antonio, hopefully getting some injury updates that are going to be very important as the series goes on. All that on the way on Westwood One Sports Night.
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0: arguably the best supporting cast in football. Does Pittsburgh have that? No. So it's malpractice to be rolling out Aaron Rodgers at 43 years old.
1: 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You winning? 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
0: In the NBA, what do we talk about in the NBA? Being stuck in the middle. Why do you want to be stuck at 9-8 and 8-9 if you're the Pittsburgh Steelers? Go find a long-term answer.
1: Yeah, they did. It just wasn't available here. I agree with you. If you want it, great. But you don't have it.
0: No, you go get it. You create your own luck. You go find the guy. Okay. If you obviously the last 2 years you've liked two dudes in Will Howard and Drew Aller. The damn coach that you hired likes Will Howard so much that he's given him second team reps to start OTAs.
1: And then he brought a 43-year-old quarterback. Waited
0: Correct.
1: For him in May, and then drafted Drew Aller in round 3 because they love that guy so much and believe in him so much. So again, actions
0: and the reports
1: speak
0: louder you're hearing, and the reports you're hearing coming out of Pittsburgh is that they're breaking Drew Aller's mechanics down to the studs. He's going to be a healthy scratch week in and week out. He's not going to play. There's no way you watch Drew Aller at Penn State and think that Drew Aller is going to come in and be a franchise quarterback.
1: I agree with that.
0: Inconsistent as hell.
1: Let's go to Chase in Maryland, 310-840-4910. Chase, your reaction to all of this is?
2: Guys, I can't even believe we're talking about Drew Aller. I'm on board with you there. You could argue that that guy regressed every season
0: Literally.
2: At Penn State. Every season. I can't even believe we're having that conversation that people are bringing him up. Look, here's the thing. It's not an ideal situation for Pittsburgh to do this. I'm not arguing that whatsoever. But they are in win-now mode with the team that they have. They got a taste of it last year. You sneak into the playoffs. You barely get in. I'm glad you brought up Sam Darnold because that is exactly the way that this offense needs to model itself with a 43-year-old quarterback. And the thing that we're forgetting, yes, they have the offensive lineman. They have DK Metcalf. They go out and they get Pittman. They got Rico Dowdle. You run the ball with him and Jaylen Warren 30 times a game. Aaron Rodgers should not be throwing the ball any more than 25 times a game. Tops. Allow your quarterback to make quick decisions, throw it out 20 times a game, run that offense to Rico Dowdle and Jaylen Warren, and this team with the defensive additions and the help that they have now, Rodgers maybe gets some luck that reignites with Mike McCarthy. This team might surprise some people. Are they going to win the Super Bowl? No. But this is the best move that they can make right now because there was not a single quarterback out there to a Kirk Cousins. There's nobody else they could have got for this year. Roll the dice for one more year. Next year in a heavy quarterback class in the draft, then you'd readjust at that point. Thanks for the call, guys.
1: I think I'm with you. Thanks for the call. I agree with all
0: Yahoo!
1: Of that.
0: That's how I feel right
1: now. I agree
0: now.
1: With all of that.
0: This thing has got me jacked up. I'm just, this idea, first of all, back to you trying to compare Sam Darnold to Aaron Rodgers.
1: Mm-hmm.
0: Not even close to the level of play that each of the two teams got from their respective guy. Sam Darnold doo-dooed on Aaron Rodgers last year in terms of productivity, pushing the ball down the field, creating explosive plays. This is not the 1950s.
1: Whoa,
0: you have to be able to create chunk plays
1: second.
0: Offensively.
1: Don't mischaracterize what I said. You said, what's the time that somebody goes for journeyman quarterbacks in order to win in this league? And
0: this journeyman, it just got a multi-year extension.
1: And they just did it with Geno Smith before Sam Darnold. So that's the way Seattle's done it, and they just won the Super Bowl that way. That's the reason I brought it up. I didn't bring it up as a means to say that Aaron Rodgers is better or on par with Sam Darnold, but they are veteran quarterback, journeyman quarterbacks. That's the reason I brought up Sam Darnold.
0: Teams that have sustained success in this league do not rely on journeyman quarterbacks. It just is what it is. I think anybody that follows football would agree with that. My whole thing is, why waste this year of development for Will Howard? On the job, training is how you get better at quarterback. You don't know what you have in a guy until you give him a chance to play. That's the bottom line. The NFL, more than any other sport, man, practice differs so much from a damn game. You can evaluate Will Howard and practice all you want. You got to see him when live bullets are flying, when he's asked to maneuver around the pocket and dodge a pass rush, something that Aaron Rodgers is terrible at this juncture of his career. I'm playing him off the strength of him simply being the better athlete. Our offense has more of an upside, more of an ability to push the ball down the field, more of the abilities to create chunk plays with Will Howard at quarterback more than Aaron Rodgers, just based off of where he's 43, guys. He's 43. This is my

0: thing that I keep going back to. Like, why are we know what Aaron Rodgers is at this point. Will Howard is a unknown. It would be organizational malpractice for the Pittsburgh Steelers to go through the 2026 season and not have a definitive answer on what Will Howard is. 110%.
1: That sounds like, to me, the Family Guy bit, where Peter is on a game show, and it says, like, he just won the boat, but, oh, wait, you have the option between the boat and the mystery option, the mystery box. And Peter says, Lois, don't pick the boat, because it could be anything in the mystery box, even a boat. Even a boat.
0: I actually know this reference for once.
1: Should we go, I'll give you the dealer's choice option, Linnell. Should we go back to the phones, or should we play post-game sound? Should we get to the post-game sound?
0: I want to hear.
1: Second, or do you want more calls?
0: I can't lie, I'm hot to see what Steeler fans think about what we have here.
1: Brandon's in Pittsburgh. Let's hear from Brandon. 310-840-4910. Brandon, you're listening to this, and your reaction is?
2: Gentlemen, can you hear me?
0: We got you, brother. What's going on, man?
2: So, as I was listening to this, I actually just pulled up an article from 10 hours ago, and Mike Florio apparently thinks that Howard might be the odd man out coming this season, which is kind of baffling. I think Howard is
0: Mike Florio doesn't know his head from his ass.
2: Potential there. Wow. that could be true, but you know,
0: the guy getting second team reps in OTAs is the odd man out. The guy that the head coach won't stop fawning about is the odd man out. Mike Florio needs
1: thought to on the subject.
0: Yeah.
1: Oh, 1 sec now. What's your thought on the subject?
2: Yeah. So,
0: are you okay?
1: Florio's reporting.
2: No, I was just going through the drive-thru. Sorry.
1: What did you order? What did you order? We got to know.
2: Oh, I'm actually door dashing right now. But at McDonald's.
0: Get that money. Okay. Get that money, dog.
1: Get your paper, man. What's your thought on the Rodgers thing before we let you go?
2: I don't mind it. I would like to see him at least maybe win us a playoff game. That'd be a good way for him to go out. And, you know, I think Howard is probably the better future. I don't know why they picked Drowler, but I guess we'll see how that goes. Thanks, guys.
0: Are you in the middle of a tornado?
1: A tornado warning?
0: Where are you at
1: right
0: in
1: now?
0: Pittsburgh? You near Robinson?
2: The fire alarm just started going off.
0: where are you at right
1: get
0: now?
1: Get to that and take care of yourself, Brandon. No,
0: let him be safe. He's gone. No, he's gone. He's gone.
1: He's got to get out of here.
0: You know, Pittsburgh's my second home.
1: My question is, Linnell, if that is the Steelers' destiny, they win a playoff game this year and win 11 games. Like, let's say they win 10 games and win a playoff game. Low end. Like, that's a good year and a great way to end your career if you're Rodgers.
0: And then how do you build off of that? How do you build off of that?
1: Well, you look at the draft.
0: Come on.
1: Deeper quarterback draft.
0: I like to have continuity at the position, man. You have an opportunity in year one
1: of
0: a new regime.
1: Except when Aaron Rodgers is coming back.
0: You have the opportunity in year one of a new regime to establish a potentially developing groom, a guy that could be the next great Steelers quarterback. We don't know because he hasn't been given the opportunity.
1: But here's my thing. You keep saying, oh, we don't know. Why don't you listen to what their actions tell you, man? Like, they drafted a quarterback. They brought Aaron Rodgers back. They're waiting for Aaron. In your words, they gave him $10 million more from last year. Do you think they do that if they think Will Howard's awesome? No. So follow their actions. If they think Will Howard's a dude, they don't do any of this. They want it. They want it. They would do none of those things.
0: The group, the coach that was in charge of Will Howard last year is not in charge of Will Howard this year. And they are showing you.
1: Drafting a quarterback in round three.
0: They are showing you. Hold on. They are. I don't give a rat's ass about where Drew Aller was drafted. He's getting 14 reps in OTAs, pal. He's an afterthought. He may be on the practice squad if they feel that they can sneak him there. Will Howard is currently, if you're going off of all the evidence and data we have right now, Will Howard's one play away from being the guy. For him to be given that responsibility in year two, clearly they believe in him. I don't care about them drafting Drew Aller. They better be trying to draft a quarterback every year. They need to draft and develop one. So, yes, I don't mind them taking swings at the pinata yearly because they don't have a definitive long-term answer because they refuse to play the young guys. They'd rather piss around with Justin Fields, bum ass, and Russell Wilson, and Aaron Rodgers. When are we going to stop being afraid, Pittsburgh? When are we going to stop being afraid? Miss me with winning 9, 8, and 10 games and talking about making the wild card game. This league is about championships. You're the organization that's got the most titles in the damn sport. And we've now lowered our expectations to make the damn wild card game. Are you kidding? If you're a Steelers fan out there sipping for 9, 8, 10, and 7, you should be ashamed of yourself. Well, no,
1: we
0: Willigan,
1: do need to get to that post-game sound. OKC, San Antonio, we've got... You'll hear from Wimby. You'll hear from Chet Holmgren. You'll hear from SGA, and we'll react to it all next.
3: Aaron Rodgers says this season is his last.
4: Yes, this is it. Yeah.
3: Will Rodgers go out like John Elway and Peyton Manning did? With a Lombardi trophy in his hands? Westwood One Sports.
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0: last night. Here's Josh Graham and Linnell Willingham.
1: Is this Blurry by Puddle of Mud? Hell yeah, brother. Respect the game. Oliver Popular. That's Linnell Willingham. I'm Josh Graham. As promised, let's get to this Western Conference Finals sound before we get, speaking of mud, stuck in the mud again with Linnell fighting the chat and fighting the phone callers in response to this Aaron Rodgers topic. 310-840-4910 if you want in on it. Let's hear from some of the stars involved. Well, obviously injuries come to mind first and foremost. Jalen Williams, when you hear him in hamstring injury, you get a little nervous. You had the injury to Dylan Harper as well. See if there's even a non-answer on that front, D-Day. Maybe we can get there in a second. Here was SGA on Jalen Williams' injury.
2: Don't know too much right now. Obviously, if you don't have him, it hurts. Still leaving this team, though. Like you said, they played a bunch of games without him. One big game without him. But I still think we can get the job done. But yeah, losing a guy like that, caliber like that, no matter how good your team is otherwise, it hurts a little bit. And also for him, it's just like a human being. He's had a tough year with injuries.
1: I forget how Canadian he sounds. Mark Dagno says that J-Dub is going to get looked at in the morning and we'll have an update tomorrow.
3: The fact that he wasn't able to come back, I would say, says a lot to me about the severity. He missed an extended period of time with this. It's going to be tough for them, but like, if we're talking injuries here tonight, I'll go back to what I said earlier. I think the combination of Fox and Harper being out, much more significant to me than OKC not having Jalen Williams. I think the other guys have shown here throughout this postseason, regular season, and in this series, you know, guys can step up. Jarrett McCain, Alex Caruso, Wiggins, A.J. Mitchell, Cason Wallace. They're literally playing 10 to 12 dudes per night, so I'm not too worried about that injury.
1: Do you see anything, D-Day? I don't see anything on the Dylan Harper front yet. I would assume that Mitch Johnson was asked about it, but
4: Mitch Johnson said there's no update. He landed awkwardly, and then he was told that he's not coming back.
1: Got it. Let's get to Chet Holmgren, who was describing the battle inside with Victor Wembanyama, and here's what Chet had to say.
5: Yeah, I mean, it's competition at the highest level. You know, just like you were talking about with these two teams, it's two great teams going at it. You know, it's no different. You know, no matter how many games this series goes, you know, it's going to be competition.
1: I didn't realize these dudes go back a long way and that they don't like each other at all, Chet and Victor.
3: It's great, man. It's one of the things that make this the next best rivalry, you know, in American sports, dog. There's that underlying drama between those two. There is the fact that you're looking at two of the faces of the sport for the next decade plus in Shea versus SGA, two franchises that in their current iteration and in years past could have been viewed as some of the gold standard franchises in all the pro sports. Look at how the Spurs have been run over the past 25, 30 years. Look at how OKC has been run ever since Sam Presti's taken over. I mean, these are two franchises that no matter the sport, like they conduct themselves the right way. They draft, they develop, just well-run machines, man.
1: Going to the losing side of the ledger and to that Victor Wembanyama. No De'Aaron Fox, and then you lose, obviously, Dylan Harper, which is a big deal. Here was Wemby on how he put some of the onus on himself to help ball handlers.
6: Not well. We got to help our ball handlers more and take care of the ball.
3: Yeah, so I don't know. I don't know if I want Victor Wembanyama being the guy that's tasked with driving and kicking, right? Like, I like Stephon Castle being the primary ball handler. He's got to play better. Where I need Wemby to be better at, and really maybe I don't even want to say it's Wemby. We kind of briefly mentioned this earlier. I think the guards need to help Wemby out in terms of rebounding. Like, that's where you look down the stretch and what Isaiah Hartenstein was doing, pulling guys by the dreads. I mean, he was playing gangster ball is how I would put it. But, like, if I was Wemby, that's more so what I'm talking about here. I think the guards need to help Wemby more than Wemby needs to help the guards.
1: 310-840-4910. Chance is in Alabama. He wants in on Aaron Rodgers. Chance, where are you at on the Steelers' decision to bring him back, and do you have ideas for a retirement gift for Aaron?
7: Retirement gift. I would get Aaron Rodgers a retirement gift, an Aaron Rodgers jersey, because there's nothing more that he loves than himself. Anyways, as far as the Steelers go, I do not understand. Unless you're the 2000 Ravens or the 89, whatever, Bears, they don't have that defense. But they're going to keep on drafting, you know, in the middle of the rounds. Next year's a stacked QB draft class, right? Past 5 years, they drafted 21, 20, 24, 14. Why bring back Rodgers? You know what you're going to get. The Sam Darnold comparison is ridiculous to me. They're in the NFC. Sam Darnold's way better. That team is stacked. And the AFC, they're lucky they won that division with Burrow getting hurt, with Lamar. It's insane. You're not going to win that division.
1: The NFC is a lot better than the AFC. The NFC is a lot better than the AFC. So
7: not quarterback.
3: The point he's trying to make, though, is that the supporting cast in Seattle is way better than the supporting cast.
1: The only reason I brought it up, I wasn't comparing the two. Again, the question was, when has a team built around veteran quarterbacks? And they did it with Geno Smith, and then they did it with Sam Darnold. That's the only reason I brought it up. I wasn't saying that the two were remotely similar at all, except for that.
7: So their goal is to be mediocre, right? Because that's all they're ever going to be. They're only going to ever be mediocre. They're not going to get to a Super Bowl. They're not going to win an AFC championship, especially with Mahomes, Allen, Burrow, and Lamar in that division.
1: So you define 10-7 and winning your division as mediocre. You define that as mediocre, 10-7 winning your division.
3: Yes.
7: They lucked out winning their division, and now...
1: Okay,
3: they did. They did, though. Josh, you can't deny the fact that, like...
1: But
3: so many things went
1: both
3: in their
1: ways,
3: favor.
1: Man.
3: So many
1: you
3: things went in their favor,
1: ways.
3: Though.
1: Yeah. Okay.
3: Went their way.
1: You should have beaten the Browns the week before that, and then you should have lost the week after that. I mean, it can't be both.
3: If Tyler Loop didn't shaboink the field goal, what would we be talking about?
1: If they would have beat the Browns the week before, then, again, the shoulda, woulda crap. I have nothing for it. I got nothing for the shoulda, woulda
3: crap. The mediocrity clouds their judgment, and they're totally dishonest with where they sit as a franchise. That's my problem.
1: All right, what's the alternative, Chance? What is the alternative is the question to you, Chance.
7: What they should do is draft that young, play that young quarterback. If he sucks, oh well, you'll get a high draft pick. You'll get one of those great quarterbacks. If he's great, awesome. You don't know unless you play him. Play the young guy. It's a win-win. I mean, it's just insane not to do it. And let's say, if I'm a Pittsburgh fan, I'm pulling my hair out. Man, it's so cool to make the playoffs to get curb stopped. We're going to get curb stopped by Mahomes. We're going to get curb stopped by Allen.
1: Who's your team?
3: Who's your team?
1: Who's your team, Chance?
7: I'm a Bills fan.
1: Okay. Was it fun when you missed the playoffs 18 straight years? We're just going to poo-poo making the playoffs? I mean, again, how old are you? Do you not remember how much it sucked to miss the playoffs every year for 2 decades?
7: That's not the Steelers' problem. They have no trouble making the playoffs.
1: Hey,
7: this is year one.
1: We're out of
7: how
1: time.
7: Many years
1: Chance.
7: In a row have
1: Thank
7: they?
1: Thank you. Thank you, Chance. Bye, Chance. Out of time.
3: I love this.
1: Again, I don't understand this. Again, I rooted for a team. My favorite team's the Carolina Hurricanes. I love them. They missed the playoffs 9 straight years. And then you have the Johnny Come Latelys who are complaining about losing in the conference finals for a third time. I'm like, I'm sorry. I don't want to go back to losing every year. I don't want to go back to that. Making the playoffs is more fun than not making the playoffs. Being good and winning more than you lose, the idea that it's
3: mediocre to go
1: 10-7 and win your division is crazy to me. It's crazy.
3: Why not give yourself the opportunity to have a higher ceiling down the road? 2026 is not a make or break year for the Steelers.
1: If you had a better option than Will Howard, I'd be on board. But I'm not on board with Will Howard. I didn't love him in college, and I don't love him with the Steelers. I'm not a believer.
3: He was a dog his last year. His last year at K-State, and then his 1 year at Ohio State, he played hella good football.
1: Up next, why the retirement tour for Aaron Rodgers is good for one entity and maybe not so good for another. Keep it here on Westwood One Sports Night.
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0: is Josh Graham and Linnell Willingham.
1: That's Linnell Willingham. I'm Josh Graham. So many of you want in on Aaron Rodgers being back. A retirement tour. We don't really see retirement tours in the NFL. 310-840-4910 if you want in. Tell us what your retirement gift for Aaron might be. Because, Linnell, Rodgers' retirement tour, it's excellent news for the NFL. This might be the biggest storyline heading into the season. The story, you know, the sport's driven off quarterbacks, not really coaches so much. So with respect to Mike Vrabel and John Harbaugh debuting in New York, Rodgers is one of the greatest of all time. Rodgers also happens to be one of the more polarizing athletes in the sport. So knowing it's his last time playing fill-in-the-blank here, playing in fill-the-blank there, that's something that's going to add intrigue. Here was Rodgers earlier today. This was the clip that has stirred the sports world.
2: Aaron, do you believe that this could be your last year? Do you even think of that right now?
3: Yes.
2: As in your last year?
3: This is it, yeah.
1: So that's Aaron today. Excellent news for the NFL, but it might not be great news for the Steelers because every time you play a road game, you're going to get asked about it. Every time, your entire season now is going to be attached to Rodgers in real time, not in hindsight. How does a team deal with that?
4: So once again, they're more infatuated with an Aaron Rodgers retirement tour than potentially figuring out what you have with Will Howard. I digress, though. It is a major distraction. I 110%. I don't. First of all, have we ever seen a retirement tour in this league before? And then even listening to the guy, did he sound definitive in what he said? Did he sound,
1: I thought so,
4: like he was concrete in what he said? He kind of brushed by it pretty quickly. If you were really intending on this being your last year, saying you would follow up with, yeah, you know, I've loved the time that I've had in the National Football League, but yeah, this is, no matter what happens, probably going to be, you know, my last final year. I've enjoyed it. I appreciate the Steelers giving me the opportunity to come back for my final season. That sounds like the answer of a guy that's really locked in to retiring. Aaron Rodgers is the most me guy in the world.
1: It sounds like also Aaron give him, Rodgers.
4: But hold on. I also give him the benefit of the doubt with that part. He could change his mind. Like, I would have no problem if it went well for them this year. They decided, you know what? If Aaron decided, hey, I want to play another year, I feel like I can still give it a go. I have no problem with that.
1: I would.
4: I don't.
1: I would. I would sit and say that, wait a minute, you're going to get all these retirement gifts and you're going to get glossed and you're going to do all these things and you invited all of that. He would get ripped, and rightfully so, the same way that Coach K would have been ripped if he decided
4: but
1: to
4: Josh,
1: come back
4: why would he get
1: the
4: ripped?
1: Final
4: you're
1: fours
4: the
1: last
4: one that's,
1: year.
4: Why would he get ripped,
1: one that,
4: why would he get ripped? You're the
1: lied.
4: One that's talking about a retirement tour.
1: He would
4: not
1: be,
4: him.
1: No, Aaron Rodgers said, this is it. And there was a follow-up, and he said, this is it. Like, that's Aaron Rodgers.
4: But he said, this is it, but he didn't. I think we're adding the part of the retirement tour.
1: Nope. I think he said, so this is your last season was the question. We can listen to it one more time.
4: A tour, a retirement tour, and it being your,
1: let's
4: talk about gifts
1: let's
4: and things of that nature.
1: The tape.
2: Aaron, do you believe that this could be your last year? Do you even think of that right now?
3: Yes.
2: As in your last year?
3: This is it, yeah.
1: This is it.
4: So unless you have other audio, unless you have other audio coming out of your ass, he never mentioned retirement tour there. He just said, this is it.
1: The question was, is this your last year? Was the follow-up. Yes, this is it. That can't be more clear.
4: I don't think you have the right to be angry with him if he decides to change his mind.
1: I'd say he lied.
4: He never said anything about a I would say that he changed his mind. What if his body feels good? What if the significant
1: then
4: other
1: don't
4: that
1: say
4: he's
1: this is
4: with,
1: it.
4: He probably feels that way right now. He's a human.
1: I know.
4: He's entitled to have his emotions change.
1: I'm saying then you told an untruth. You lied. I don't think Aaron Rodgers is telling an untruth. I think he told the truth.
4: I think a lie is intentionally misleading somebody. I don't think him coming back would be intentionally trying to. I don't think he was intentionally trying to sway anybody today because he didn't give much credence to the answer.
1: This okay. I don't care to talk about whether or not Aaron Rodgers is a liar or not. Let's go to Caleb in Pittsburgh. 310-840-4910. Caleb, you're on Westwood One Sports Night. Do you have any ideas for an Aaron Rodgers? What might make for a good retirement gift?
3: Oh, you know, the best retirement gift might be a Lombardi trophy, but I might be pushing it with that one.
4: Might be.
1: I think you might be. I think a ceiling, I said the ceiling just because how wide open the AFC is. You might can win a couple playoff games, get to the AFC championship, but can't. That's the best, absolute pristine situation. Where
3: you know what
1: are you
3: they
1: at
3: say, guys, any given out? Sunday. I'm going to give you a couple things I'd like to say. I'm going to tell you why I think they brought him back, and it's because of contracts. We've got too many big contracts on the roster to just let this year go to waste and leave it up to chance with Will Howard or Drew Howard. There's just too much money on the line. It'd be like burning money in the streets of Pittsburgh if we didn't bring in a veteran guy.
4: Well, you just burned $10 million in the streets of Pittsburgh by giving him a $10 million pay raise.
1: Well, they had that.
3: That's a lot less than we have on the line for T.J. Watt, though, with a $40 million contract. You know, I wanted us to offload him before we gave him such a large contract, and we saw a decrease in his play. But, you know, hindsight's 20/20. We've just got too much money on the line to just not bring in a veteran guy. You know, any other veteran guy would have been better, somebody who's got a little bit more mobility than Aaron Rodgers. But he's comfortable in the city. He's comfortable with our system, especially with Mike McCarthy coming back. I mean, coming to Pittsburgh, coming back home. There's just too much money on the line, guys. We couldn't bring in a veteran guy. And,
1: I think it's a good
3: point. if his play decreases, and, you know, it probably will since he's 43, then we can throw in the rookies. But if it was time to strip it down.
4: You
3: got to
4: watch him fail
3: those,
4: first, though, is what you're saying.
3: Yeah, absolutely.
4: I look at it the other way. I look at it the other way. If it was my decision, clearly Will Howard has shown a lot here through the spring because they're giving the kids second-team reps. If you go throughout training camp and you still think that this battle is close, start Will Howard to start the season. If you
1: Who
4: win
1: you
4: games
1: give those
4: with
1: reps
4: him.
1: To? Mason Rudolph?
3: I Mason
1: What's
3: will not be on the
1: I
3: team by
1: me.
3: The
1: okay.
3: end of the season.
1: Will Howard gets the second-team reps. I have to hear this. Like,
4: yeah, because it's facts.
1: Who did you want those reps to go to?
4: He's the backup is my point. If you're comfortable with him being a play away from being your guy, you should be comfortable starting him.
1: I disagree.
3: I completely
1: with that.
3: Disagree.
1: So strongly. I can't even begin to tell you how many teams in the NFL have backups that they know they are completely and utterly effed if their starting quarterback gets hurt.
4: To
1: like
4: me,
1: if you think
4: the
1: gap prior to
4: between
1: do you
4: Will
1: think the
4: Howard
1: Rams do you think
4: Aaron
1: the Rams
4: Rodgers
1: are thinking we need Ty Simpson out there cuz oh my like do you think they love
4: the
1: Stetson
4: gap,
1: Bennett so
4: the
1: much?
4: Gap. Between Aaron Rodgers and Will Howard, I don't think is large. I don't. Who has more tools? It's not that I don't like Aaron Rodgers. He's 43, Josh.
1: I know you don't like 43-year-old Aaron Rodgers.
4: Over Will Howard, no.
1: Okay, I do. I don't
4: for
1: think
4: this, for the circumstances
1: good.
4: That they're in as a franchise where things currently sit. You need to find a long-term answer at quarterback. Why not give the kid an opportunity? Clearly, he's
1: because you're good. Because you're good. Why would you choose to be bad when you're good?
4: How do you know that you're going to be bad, Josh?
1: Why would you risk being bad when you just won the AFC North with this quarterback?
4: Dude, you're risking. You won the AFC North in a year in which Joe Burrow and Lamar Jackson were on the shelf. Like, are you kidding? Like. If that's how they really view themselves internally, I don't know. My whole thing is like, you're saying it's because they're good. It's because they're good.
1: Yeah.
4: What if Will Howard, because of his mobility, because of his ability to push the ball down the field, what if he's able to give you more than Aaron Rodgers is going to?
1: And
4: give?
1: What if Lanell Willingham could actually blow past James Harden, as you were talking about last night? And what if Lanell Willingham could dunk? I'd love to live in that world. I don't think we do.
4: Clearly, those things are less realistic than Will Howard being a guy. Are you kidding?
1: I disagree. I thought that actually was more realistic.
4: So what did you feel about his final year at Ohio State? How would you chalk that up? Because the guy, again, the two games against Oregon, The two games against Oregon, you can talk about the weapons that he has all you
1: he
4: want.
1: He lost one of those games against Oregon.
4: He played his ass off in both of them, though.
1: And also didn't know time and situation and allowed for the clock to run out because he didn't slide early enough. We're
4: going to
1: use that as a great example.
4: It finished with a national championship, Josh. My point is, against the stiffest competition in the country, he played his
1: tail. You brought up one of the games he wasn't amazing in.
4: Go watch. He wasn't amazing against Oregon in both of those games?
1: No. The first one, he was getting ripped right after the fact because, again, he slid and didn't allow his team to
4: get the field goal. Yeah, the kid had 7 incompletions and threw for 326 yards and averaged 10 yards of completion. And you're going to try and sit here and tell me that he didn't play well?
1: He cost his team the game at the end.
4: Are you kidding? Yeah. Against Oregon?
1: He cost his team the game at the end.
4: We agree to disagree. We should get back to the
1: point. I mean, he did.
4: You're a Will Howard hater. I don't know what Will Howard did to you, my friend.
1: I don't know what Will Howard did. I'll put it on my bio. Fine. I'm fine. Will Howard hater. Put it there. He's a fifth-round pick. I mean, what are we talking about Will Howard this much for? It's blowing my mind, frankly. It is. Let's go to Kyle, who's in Pittsburgh. I value the opinion of people who have boots on the ground, just like I value Linnell's opinion, and I value all you guys' opinion. I could disagree with it wholeheartedly, but that's the fun of it. Let's go to Kyle. Kyle, where are you at?
5: What's up, guys? I'm on the road right now. What's up? What's going on?
4: Kyle, help me out.
5: I think it all started back when they missed on Kenny Pickett, man. So you got to think, when they never suck, right? So we're always 10-9 wins. We drafted the 20s. We drafted the low part of the draft. You're not going to get studs down there. So I think the Rooneys think they have a decent team. You got Watt. You got Hayward. They don't want to lose. Bringing Rodgers back gives them the best chance to win. Is it the right move? Probably not. I think you should have rolled with Will Howard. And guess what? The best bet is he's good. Great. Now you got him on a rookie deal. Or he's bad. Guess what? You're going to draft in the top 10, and then you take your quarterback.
1: Again, I appreciate the call. I appreciate the sentiment.
4: I don't even think the
1: worst
4: case scenario. I don't know. I don't see. I think the supporting cast in Pittsburgh is too good for them, even with Will Howard to be starting. It's too good for them to finish and picking top 10.
1: Where is this Will Howard love coming from? I don't understand it.
4: Dog.
1: He went in the fifth round. D-Day, sure. Help me out a little bit as well. Like, just so I have like some neutral perspective here in the middle of this. Like, does anybody, have you heard anybody talking about Will Howard the way that Linnell's talking about Will Howard? I feel like Mugatu and Zoolander. I feel
4: Did you
1: like
4: hear
1: I'm
4: Mike McCarthy?
1: Crazy pills.
4: Don't we have Mike McCarthy talking about him the same way?
1: What's he going to say? I mean, come on.
6: Wait, you don't trust the coach? I think you're both wrong,
1: words
6: which is
1: don't
6: hilarious.
1: Matter as much as actions. If they
4: wait, hold on,
1: him,
4: hold on.
6: I think you're both wrong. Like, the Will Howard love is astounding, but also hitching your wagon to a 42-year-old quarterback like he's going to be healthy the entire year, and you're just living in that reality that because last year the Ravens were without a quarterback and the Bengals were without a quarterback, that everything's going to be the same in 2026 is equally as asinine as thinking that Will Howard's going to come in and be
1: options,
6: awesome.
1: Though. Those are the two options. What's the third?
4: They
1: option?
4: Weren't. They could have been aggressive without options. Gotten somebody else. Like, they could have got Kyler Murray.
6: You're living in the world where those are the only two options because free agency is already in the past, because the draft is already in the past. They could have, if they wanted
4: Tua would have been a better option. I would have rather gone with Tua Tagovailoa than Aaron Rodgers, Are you kidding?
1: Do we need to visit the stats of how Tua plays when it's cold? Like, awful, terrible, every single
4: you know
1: time?
4: What? Maybe Tua in Pittsburgh was a little bit off.
1: And that's
4: the
1: how I feel about Kyler Murray, too.
4: Hold on, Josh. I'm going to double-click on something we talked about in the break. We were coming back from break, and you sat up here and tried to tell Pittsburgh Steelers fans, 310-840-4910, you would much rather have Geno Smith, correct? You tried to tell me that Aaron Rodgers is a better option than Geno Smith in 2026?
1: Yes.
4: Are you drunk? Did you watch what Geno Smith did for 3 seasons in Seattle? If you're going to judge Geno off of his 1 year in
1: that's
4: Vegas,
1: ancient history.
4: Come on, Josh. He played 1 year with Vegas, 1 season.
1: Also, there's a relationship there between Rodgers and McCarthy. McCarthy's your coach.
4: I don't give. What is up with you? What is the relationship between Pete Carroll and Geno Smith? How did that relationship help those two guys out?
1: He knows the offense.
4: Geno knew the offense last year. Sporting cast sucked.
1: Okay.
4: Like,
1: Well, I don't think the supporting cast sucks in
4: Pittsburgh. I'm saying the relationship
1: matters.
4: The relationship should have no bearing. If you love each other, go have a damn steak out in Robinson, PA. Go to
6: Didn't
4: the mall.
6: Didn't they famously not like each other? Wasn't that exactly why Mike McCarthy got fired, because they didn't like each other?
1: I thought that was the case, but apparently not. Like,
4: I don't know if Aaron was off the ayahuasca at that point.
6: I mean,
4: point
6: we know about Aaron Rodgers. He's a very well-known relationship builder, relationship mender, Aaron Rodgers.
4: But I feel like his third eye is open now, so maybe he looks at Mike McCarthy differently. His calcium.
1: 310-840-4910. We could do one more. Let's go to Bruce, who's in L.A. Bruce, you're on Westwood One Sports Night. Bruce, go right ahead.
7: Hey, how you doing, guys? I think this is one of your best shows, man. It's just really back and forth. It's entertaining. It's funny, so I've really enjoyed it. Anyway, I agree with 100% of what Linnell has said regarding a washed-up, untalented has-been Aaron Rodgers. Agree 100% and how stupid stupid the Steelers are to have played footsie with them the last 2 years. But, Josh, I got something quick for you specifically. You've called yourself a wordsmith from time to time on the air, and last week several times you referred to the Western Conference Finals as the pseudo NBA Finals. If you look up pseudo in the dictionary, as I hope you will, you'll see that pseudo means false, fake, or sham. So the pseudo finals are the NBA Finals. The NBA Finals will be the pseudo finals because they are false, fake, and sham. And the Western Conference Final is actually the Western Conference Final is actually the real or the de facto NBA.
4: Shout out to Bruce,
7: facto. That's the word you wanted. De facto.
1: Just give that. Can we give him a trophy?
4: That's a round of applause for Bruce.
1: No, I appreciate it. Like, because again, you're right.
4: No, he got us all smarter just now.
1: And that does track. I have no notes. I've been exposed. I'm a fraud.
4: Well, that was just you trying to self-deprecate. I don't know why, but
1: I apologize to my family. I apologize to my wife.
4: You need to be apologizing to Pittsburgh Steelers fans.
1: I need to apologize most to my 18-month-old son, who I hope to teach words to one day. He has 25 in his vocabulary right now. And one of them actually is pseudo. And him using that word incorrectly is of great embarrassment to my family. So I actually do appreciate that, though. Sincerely. From Bruce. That's a great note. 310-840-4910.
4: You okay now?
1: There are...
4: You all right?
1: No, great shame. I want to get a samurai sword and just bury it into my gut because of that. Words.
4: There are people
1: using
4: the
1: wrong words.
4: That,
1: huh?
4: So there are people you can call for that, Josh.
1: There are.
4: I know that crushed you. I do. That's what I'm playing on at the moment. Because that's fascinating. Because I've been using the word wrong my whole damn life too. Then. Because I could have sworn.
1: Oh, no. I just think it wasn't used completely wrong. It was the wrong series I referred to. I referred to the wrong series. Like, I had the right
4: in turn,
1: idea.
4: Meaning you used it wrong.
1: Bruce meant well. Like, again, I.
4: No, Bruce
1: I have
4: meant
1: no problem with the note.
4: He tried to teabag.
1: No, and he did deserve it. There are two updates regarding star point guards in the NBA that you might have missed today that we'll get to in addition to your calls. Next on Westwood One Sports Night.
0: The Patriots want revenge. The Broncos want payback. The Bills want retribution. It's all on the 2026 NFL schedule. And vengeance has never looked better. Westwood One Sports.
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0: And Aaron is coming on the show at some point on Westwood One Sports Night, and you want to give him a retirement gift. What? Where are you going to shop? What type of things are you looking for? Like, what would be your retirement gift for Aaron if this is in fact it for him?
1: I've been thinking about this all day. And, like, the best thing I could think to probably give him, because I know the Pittsburgh area pretty well, I would get him a coupon for Massage Envy out at Robinson Town Place, the Robinson Town Place Shopping Center, about 30, 45 minutes from Pittsburgh. I would have him go there. I would get him a full body massage. I wouldn't give him the full body massage. And I would hope that the massage had the reverse impact that it had on Deshaun Watson, to where instead of the massages zapping away all of his talents, they like make him a better quarterback. That's what I would give him.
0: I hear Rodgers is interested in music, so maybe like a cool like guitar of some sorts.
1: Somebody get him some wireless headphones.
0: Oh, that could work too.
1: I hate maybe. His bit of wired headphones.
0: Oh, you don't like when he has the
1: can't
0: wire.
1: It. It's 2026,
0: I love
1: Josh.
0: It.
1: It's not
0: I
1: like he's on
0: that.
1: The radio.
0: We sit here. We both have these massive cans.
1: I know, right?
0: We have wired.
1: I'm sitting here ragging.
0: maybe some psychedelics. Something. Figure that one out.
2: Where would you buy the psychedelics from?
0: Maybe some.
2: Please enlighten us.
0: Immunizations of some sorts can.
2: No. Where are you buying shrooms from for Aaron Rodgers?
1: Wait, is that no? You can go to Bethany. It's about an hour away. We're the shroom capital of West Virginia.
0: There you go.
1: We got shrooms out in Bethany. We got shrooms out in Bethany. Chambers General Store was selling shirts. They've been there since the 1800s. Chambers, out in Bethany. And they literally were selling shirts on move-in day, announcing to the parents that were dropping their 17 and 18-year-old kids off for the first time. They were giving out shirts that announced that they were now dropping their children off to the shroom capital of West Virginia, one Bethany.
0: 310-840-4910. Tony's in Montreal. Tony, any ideas of what to give Rodgers for a retirement gift?
3: Absolutely. It didn't take me all day, Linnell. It took me about 5 seconds. I'll get him a large Seuss and a very large narcissistic mirror so that he can continue his daily whining and his love of himself, because that's one athlete that's way past his stale date, should have retired. And I cannot believe that the great Pittsburgh franchise was waiting on this guy with bated breath. That's a sad state of affairs that you have to wait on a guy like that that was playing in Pittsburgh, who failed in New York, failed in Green Bay, got turfed. Well, not didn't fail in Green Bay, but got turfed. And now is following his mentor, his little mentor. He's going to hook up and he's going to have a great season. Isn't it time for him to retire, man?

0: easy.
1: Hey, listen, I just want to see you guys up in Montreal to see, really, because Josh, you said you wanted to come up here and see a game.
2: I always have. A buddy of mine who did national games for Turner and for others, John Forslund, he mm-hmm. told me that the best place to watch a hockey game is in Montreal. I've always wanted to go. It won't be during this series, and hopefully there won't be a Stanley Cup final series for Montreal because the Canes advance. If Montreal
1: I'll tell you
2: wins
1: one
2: tomorrow,
1: thing.
2: Tony, don't even bother calling the show tomorrow night.
1: Listen. I don't even want to play you the crazy stuff that I said on radio and TSN, which is the ESPN network affiliate here in Montreal. But just to let you know, there was a bunch of guys from ESPN staying at the hotel where there's a bar. I go down and watch the games, and they were pulling for Montreal because they didn't want to go back to Saberland. And I always said that the Montreal Canadiens had the Sabres, had the Buffalo by the Sabres. But you know what? That was a good series. And I'll tell you this, Josh. It's not going to be 4-0.
2: You've said
1: you're not going to win 4-0.
2: Thank
1: it's
2: you
1: go...
2: so much. From
0: where
2: Montreal.
0: Can I subscribe to that podcast?
2: I've heard enough. I was about to say. No, we've
0: where
2: heard
0: can
2: enough.
0: I, where can I subscribe you know, to Josh?
2: We are at odds, me and Tony, for the next couple of weeks with the Montreal Canadiens facing the Hurricanes.
0: Is that on all
2: but
0: platforms?
2: As promised, we need to get to a couple of point guard notes that you might have missed today. Masai Ujiri is the guy running things in Dallas. And he's already having his imprint because Jason Kidd's no longer the coach there. And now there's some questions about rebuilding and, okay, what does that mean for the future of some veterans? Kyrie Irving's name came up. And this is what Masai Ujiri had to say about Kyrie Irving's future in Dallas.
3: Obviously, Cooper sort of tops the list of what you're building around, but it seemed from our point of view that Jason and Kyrie were a good fit. And I just wonder, from your point of view, how important is Kyrie in this process in terms of, you know, a coach that might help him, you know, be a good fit for him, those kinds of things?
4: You know, Kevin Durant once told me that there's only one Kyrie walking around in the world. Yeah, I think we have to figure out a way, you know, like to, you know, how Kyrie fits with our program. And I've had those conversations with Kyrie.
2: That's Masai Ujiri. There's only one Kyrie Irving. They want him to be part of the fold, which tells me that Dallas thinks that they can get this thing up and running really quickly, despite the fact that they were a team gunning for lottery odds this year and tanking with Cooper Flagg and unloading Anthony Davis. That's fascinating that he's talking about we need Kyrie Irving being part of the fold.
0: Once again, watch what they do. Don't listen to what they say. It's going to be fascinating to see, you know, how things ultimately play out. The front office of the Dallas Mavericks, what they need to be worried about is next month in the draft where they've got the 9th pick and the 30th overall pick. The reason Masai Ujiri was such a sought-after guy for Dallas is because of his drafting track record. You brought in Mike Schmitz, who used to lead, you know, ESPN's draft coverage. So he's a guy that's very familiar with the AAU circuit and scouting and recruiting. So, like, they got to hit on their draft picks. That's the big thing here for Dallas. But I am interested to see, like, is there going to be a star that they have the ability to pry away from somebody? Like, do they feel the need, you know, to bring in a third option? I was going to say a pseudo third option, but I stopped myself. Do they feel the need to bring in, like, a third guy? Because you got I like Kyrie and Coop, but Kyrie's also 32, 33 years old. So, like, what's best for business here if you're the Dallas Mavericks?
2: You were telling me Brian Windhorst was talking about James Harden and said what?
0: So this was fascinating. He was on a rival station and said that
2: rivals.
0: James Harden, well, he's got to be able to compete if, you know, to be a rival, but he said
2: on a local sports talk station.
0: Yeah. He said that James Harden basically had a no trade clause with the Clippers. And whatever team he went to, he was basically choosing his destination with the intent of signing an extension there at the end of the season. And Brian Windhorst has reported

0: no matter how this postseason goes, the Cavaliers are signing James Harden to an extension. So I don't know what he's done to deserve that type of, you know, security from Cleveland. I think it's head scratching, but maybe it's like a sign in trade or something. Like, I don't know. Cause like based off of what you've seen from him this postseason, I don't know why Cleveland would be inclined to bring him back.
1: Unless you just look at results and you get the conference, you get to the conference finals and you're Cleveland.
0: Are you guaranteed to get back there next year with this group running it back? Like, but here's the other thing too. Like, if they're able to add Giannis or LeBron, well, I know that's like if a meteor drops out of the sky.
1: Willingham was an all-NBA basketball player.
0: He wouldn't be hosting here tonight. But no, if that is to happen, if they're able to land a big fish, and it surely feels like Evan Mobley is going to be a trade chip coming up this offseason. If they're able to move off of Evan Mobley to get Giannis, and LeBron comes to team up with him, then maybe bringing James Harden back and having him be the point guard for that group. That's maybe that's the scenario. But I just don't see it making sense in any scenario really to bring him back.
1: Let's go to Paul, who's in California, 310-840-4910. He says he has not one but two potential Aaron Rodgers gift ideas for his pending retirement. Paul, what are those gift ideas?
2: Everyone, the first gift would be an AARP one-year membership for his Travelers Leisure, and the second gift would be a case of prune juice.
1: Why prune juice?
0: Why prune juice?
2: Sometimes
1: you
2: swallow it.
1: Okay. Thank you for the call. Maybe there's prune something juice. I'm missing.
0: What about prune juice? The gifts.
3: It prune juice it makes you take a dump.
0: Yeah. It unclogs you. Yeah.
1: Oh, God.
0: Shout out to my grandma Frances. She used to have me drinking prune juice and eating prunes.
1: Is it true what they say?
0: Yeah. I used to have, well, that's probably TMI for the show, but like,
1: yeah,
0: when I was like
1: need more on that.
0: When I was like an adolescent, I used to sometimes have problems going potty, and prunes would do the trick.
1: You know what else would do the trick? Winners. Bets. Because I have a few to hand out, and one bet I have, Linnell, is going to surprise you.
0: You? Surprising me?
1: A great deal. Mm-hmm. Plus, weird but true might be especially weird tonight, next on Westwood One Sports Night.
4: Aaron Rodgers says this season is his last.
5: Yes, this is it. Yeah.
4: Will Rodgers go out like John Elway and Peyton Manning did with a Lombardi trophy in his hands? Westwood One Sports.
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0: this segment on potential retirement gift ideas for Aaron Rodgers with the Steelers, let's go to James, who's in Pittsburgh. So you know the lay of the land. You should know what Aaron's interested in. Is there anything that you would go out of your way to give Aaron?
1: I think an MVP trophy, eh?
0: That'd and be pretty cool. I don't know if they just hand those out, though.
1: So here's the scoop. Howard was a sixth rounder, not a fifth.
2: Excuse
1: so you're talking.
2: Excuse me. I'm sorry.
1: 185 overall. So, I mean, Brady pulled it off, whatever round. But, and the only reason he's getting some reps, because Rudolph is going to be the backup. So you got Aaron, you got Rudolph. McCarthy's giving Howard a courtesy because he's been on the squad. And then you've got Aller. But the reality is, if you're down to Howard or Aller, the team's going nowhere, correct?
0: I agree.
2: And where are you going with Aaron Rodgers?
1: I mean, they won the division last year.
2: You guys are so – I don't know, whatever they're putting in the potatoes and the pierogies nowadays, you guys have lost it down there in Pittsburgh.
0: Thank you for the call, James. I appreciate it.
2: I don't know. Why do Steeler fans keep bringing up last year?
0: Like, I keep bringing it up. I'm not a Steeler fan.
2: But why?
0: I just told you. They won 10 games. They won the division, and Rodgers was fine.
2: Do you realize how much time Lamar Jackson missed? They should have won the division by a landslide. And they almost and it came down to a Week 18 game. They should be like the Steelers. Come on, dog. I think the Steelers may finish last in this division this year.
0: Lamar missed four games
2: and was hurt in a bevy of others, and was not right. playing to his, like. Come on, and was pulled in two or three others.
0: All right, I think it's fine to bring Aaron Rodgers back. I got no problem with it. You do? That's okay. I want to see how shocked you'll be by one of the bets I'm handing out right now in today's Graham's Gambling.
3: It's time for Graham's Gambling. Let's make some money.
0: Montreal Canadiens money line. I'm betting against my team tomorrow night.
2: Because you're being realistic.
0: The Carolina Hurricanes are the first team in 41 years to win 8 straight games to open the playoffs. They are at home. That building's going to be insane. Montreal, I think, has the better goaltending. I think the 12-day layoff, Linnell. 12 days!
2: That's insane.
0: Is going to be impactful. And I think Montreal, with the value of plus 162 odds, plus 162 to win the game, going to take Montreal against my own team Thursday night. Going to do it. Now, let me know what you think about this basketball bet. Knicks, game 2, facing Cleveland. Knicks, first half, -3.5 points.
2: Slam dunk.
0: Thank you.
2: Slam dunk.
0: I think the Knicks are going to jump all over Cleveland after the way they started the last game. And 3.5 points isn't nearly enough. I think they're going to be up by double digits at halftime, or at least close to it.
2: Yeah, I think the series is over. Like we said it last night, like their collapse, everything that you saw in the collapse, I expect to see from the opening tip-off. I think it just took the Knicks a couple of quarters to get their feet wet after being off for 9 days. So, I think it's over.
0: Knicks minus
2: I agree.
0: 3.5. Okay, what do we have in weird but true to put a bow on this hour?
2: So, I don't know if we don't have the audio for this, correct?
0: I don't know.
2: A Michigan tenant called his landlord over to do some work at his home. The landlord was then caught on the tenant's camera having sex inside the home instead.
0: And there's audio with this?
2: It's the news report. But it is one of the crazier things I've ever heard. And I'm thinking, I live in an apartment.
0: I was imagining something that sounds like that as your audio that might be accompanying this video or accompanying this segment. Or a reeky, reeky, reeky.
2: That's awkward. You just totally took me off kilter there. I'm rarely
0: you were
2: like
0: telling
2: not...
0: a story. What happened?
2: Yeah, that's. I was saying how I have a property manager, not a landlord, because I live in an apartment, not a home that I'm renting. The other day, I had people in here doing work on my apartment, and I didn't realize it. And full transparency, I have the luxury of living by myself in this amazing one-bedroom apartment, and I like to have the temperature set at about 68 degrees, and I like to sleep. I like to sleep in my birthday suit. And when I decided to go cut the thermostat off, and there are two men in my apartment, I was taken aback. So it's not me catching my property manager banging in my apartment, but I definitely did not realize there were two men in my apartment as I was walking around naked.
0: Did you put clothes on?
2: When I heard the men out there? Yeah. What do you? I mean, you know what? I don't know what you've been trying to do to me the last 90 seconds, but you need to relax.
4: You had a ditty party.
2: Yeah, I'm about to.
0: Just saying, it's your house. You walk in, you're in my domain, man. Sorry.
2: I also don't want to offend anybody.
4: You can't get there. You can't get beat up naked. Yeah, like that's one of those things that cannot happen. So if you walk out naked and get jumped, dude, can't have that.
2: Ironically enough, they were actually trying to fix my thermostat, which I was having issues.
0: I need someone to fix my thermostat because tonight we learned we had some issues with the AC.
2: Yeah, my water's leaking.
0: Is that right?
2: That sounded like I was pregnant. I'm not pregnant. Get up, my man. My water heater was leaking into the unit below, so that's why they forced entry into my apartment while I was in my birthday suit.
0: Oh, got it. Yeah. See, I would have called someone about the AC tonight, but then it would have been deemed an emergency call if I called at the hour that I was looking to call at. So
2: how does that work? Isn't that like one of the downsides to like having a house? Is like,
0: yeah,
2: you don't have someone just on call.
0: I have to, fix the problem.
2: Yeah, that's tough.
0: I own this establishment. I own this place.
2: That's tough.
0: Oh, no, it's the pros outweigh the cons.
2: I'm just saying, no, of course. I'm just saying, yeah, that part is tough. That would suck, A. Because I don't know anything about anything and fixing anything. So I would be screwed.
0: You learn some things from time to time through experience. You become a well-rounded individual.
2: This cramping that I'm having going on in this
0: But you know, it is interesting. An interesting question you bring up: your level of comfort walking around nude in your own house or your home, because my wife, she'll give me like grief if I'm like in my underwear, or if I was, you know, God forbid, naked walking around in my house. She's like, "We have neighbors." I'm like, if they're peeking, that's on them. I don't worry about it. What did I? This is my house.
2: Oh, don't do it, Linnell.
0: Like, if I'm walking around my house, letting it breathe, then I'm telling you,
4: do it.
0: It's on you if you look in.
2: No, Linnell.
0: I'm sorry. What's wrong, Linnell? Why are you talking to yourself?
4: Do it. Let the intrusive thoughts win.
2: I mean, I don't blame your wife for telling you to put some damn clothes on. You know what? I don't. I understand where she's coming from.
0: You don't understand where I'm coming from?
2: No, I understand where she's coming from. I do.
0: But you don't understand where I'm coming from, though. Where I'm like, sorry, sometimes I might need to like walk across the hallway to the laundry room and
2: get your drawers,
0: right?
2: You might have to,
0: yeah. Yeah, it's like, or
2: this is incredible,
0: it's late at night and I'm going to get myself some chips and some salsa.
2: Some chip? Yeah, you love chips. Your chips and salsa late night bit is amazing.
0: I'm not going to put on pants for that. Or I guess that's late at night, but maybe, you know, during
2: the
0: day.
2: Can I ask you a question?
0: Well, this is my house.
2: Can I ask you a question?
0: Who's that for?
2: I'm going to admit that like this question is totally infringing on your privacy. And if you don't want to answer, go ahead.
0: I'm
2: or don't.
0: Open booklet now. Please.
2: So you don't sleep naked?
0: No.
2: Am I the only one that, like, sleeps? And mind you, this is...
0: Do you sleep naked? Naked?
4: Leave this between you two.
0: What? We're all in this together.
2: I'll be real. I went down this rabbit hole, and I didn't mean to. I was just thinking about, like, how I live, man.
0: There's nothing wrong with that question.
2: Now, obviously, if I'm having like a
0: some don't.
2: Now, if I'm having like a female sleepover for the first time,
4: I'm more concerned
2: naked.
4: As to why everyone thinks seeing you naked is a punishment.
0: That's what I'm saying. I don't.
2: That's what I'm saying.
0: That way, you know, I'm like Ashley Schaefer in Eastbound and Down. Let the boy watch.
4: That's-
0: You know that one?
2: No, but that's hilarious. I'm sorry.
0: Did at least D-Day? Did that pop D-Day? Does he?
4: No, like that when you made a movie now. Reference to two people that don't watch movies.
2: Yeah, but like whatever.
0: But that's
2: movie
0: not
2: that
0: a movie.
2: Is,
0: that's a TV show. It's Kenny Powers. It's Danny McBride.
2: The only Powers I'm familiar with is Austin, and I barely know him.
0: Can I get a hell yeah?
2: That's oh, hell yeah! Oh,
0: what?
2: No, it's what?
0: What?
2: What?
0: B-Dot. Man, this last hour is going to be reckless if
2: what?
0: This last segment's any indicator.
2: What?
0: He'll join us later.
2: What?
0: Prior to getting him, though.
2: What?
0: React to
2: what?
0: OKC.
2: What? What? What? What? What?
3: This is Westwood One Sports.

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0: VDOT is going to join us in 20 minutes. So if you thought there was any chance we were going to put the train back on the tracks, VDOT joining us, that's probably not going to happen. He's the most entertaining guest in sports talk. If you don't believe us, make sure you're tuned in when he drops by in a bit. That's Linnell Willingham. My name's Josh Graham. The two biggest stories in sports today: Oklahoma City knotting up its series with San Antonio, one game apiece. That's a 122-113 final at Oklahoma City. Few injuries in the game, no updates to bring to you on Jalen Williams and Dylan Harper, both exiting the game with hamstring concerns, it seems. Seems a little bit more severe with Jalen Williams when he's outside the locker room and not returning back, and he already has the rap, and he's had the issues in the regular season with it. And the other story is Aaron Rodgers signing a one-year deal with the Pittsburgh Steelers. Retirement tour, though. That's the part that stole most of the headlines, him saying, yep, this is going to be the last season. But believe it or not, Linnell, that might not be the craziest thing, the most surprising thing, probably a better way to put it, that Aaron Rodgers said during this 15-minute availability. Here he was, for example, admitting pretty much that he had a coaching suggestion to management after last season ended.
1: I mean, I had a conversation with Omar at the end of last year, and I encouraged him for an outside perspective to interview Mike. Not thinking that he even would, honestly. Just because the way the league goes and the trend, you know, it's kind of like whoever worked with Sean, you know, Kyle, or one of those guys, Matt now, you know, gets a, you know, a lot of looks, and multiple guys in those trees have. But then when it became more serious, I was thinking, wow, that'd be a really interesting thought to come back and play with Mike.
2: This is why people don't like his ass. This is that comments like that is why people don't like him. And I'd be trying to defend him. Why did he have to take a shot at the McVay-Shanahan tree? For what? What was the reason?
0: I mean, he's petty. That's what he is.
2: And those coaches are getting opportunities because they're coming and they have success too. Like, the track record's damn good for the damn Shanahan tree, ain't it?
0: Yeah.
2: So why is he, like, surprised that they're getting jobs? I'm confused.
0: Not for Kyle Shanahan, but for everybody else. Sure.
2: Well, yeah. I don't know.
0: By the way, if you have retirement gift ideas, last call for those at 310-840-4910. The part where he suggested that, you know, well, he made the suggestion that they should hire Mike McCarthy, and they ended up hiring Mike.
2: Who asked?
0: Only can make you wonder, did the Steelers, part of their calculus in hiring Mike McCarthy, was part of it, this gives us a better chance of bringing Aaron Rodgers back?
2: If that was a part of their process, everybody in that front office should be canned. If that was part, if Art Rooney is that damn senile and that damn asleep at the wheel, then the Steelers are more screwed than people realize. I hope that's not the case. We don't have any concrete evidence that that's the case. We're speculating, clearly. But damn it, two plus two.
0: Aaron Rodgers making the suggestion.
2: Right, and that opened up the door.
0: That is something. Yeah.
2: Yes, our speculation is warranted for 110%. If that is the case, I just don't know. I don't know what that relationship has to do with anything. And the last time I checked, they severely underachieved together. So winning one Super Bowl, I would look at it as a severely underachieving. I would. Pittsburgh screwed. If Aaron Rodgers is making decisions or influencing any damn thing in the organization, he's high most of the time. Doesn't ayahuasca get you high?
0: Yeah, but most of the time, what?
2: He's going on 12 and 14 day retreats.
0: Yeah, not during the season.
2: You don't know what he's doing during the season. He didn't even have the decency to show up to OTAs last spring because he was too busy getting in the ayahuasca cave. A damn hippie.
0: Then you have this from Aaron Rodgers talking about Mike Tomlin and the how close he was to stepping away after Tomlin announced his departure from the Steelers.
1: Yeah, I love Mike T. I mean, I really appreciate the opportunity to come in last year and love my experience with him. And, you know, I thought when he said he was stepping away, that was an emotional moment just because we all love him so much and care about him. And, you know, I thought that that was probably it for me in Pittsburgh. But when the decision was made to hire Mike, I started opening my mind back up to coming back.
2: When I asked the Steelers to hire Mike, I thought about coming back. That's basically what he just said.
0: He did say something very interesting there. Notice if you can catch it. Can we play that one more time? Because the quote, the money quote that everybody's listening to today, and that's the headline, is him saying, "This is my last year. This is it." Notice some of the language that Rodgers decided to use in this quote earlier in that press conference. Here, let's hear it one more time.
1: Yeah, I love Mike T. I mean, I really appreciate the opportunity to come in last year and love my experience with him. And, you know, I thought when he said he was stepping away, that was an emotional moment just because we all love him so much and care about him. And, you know, I thought that that was probably it for me in Pittsburgh. But when the decision was...
0: Notice those two words at the end. In Pittsburgh. That was it for me in Pittsburgh. As if to say, well, if Mike Tomlin wasn't there, it doesn't mean he would have retired. It means he'd be playing football somewhere else, probably.
2: You know what? Can I be honest with you? This is gonna. I'm telling
0: sure.
2: you in advance.
0: Linnell, you never have to ask me whether or not you could be honest with me.
2: This is gonna air.
0: This sports talk show that. Is yes. That's always
2: You're gonna be irritated, but just thinking about pseudo Aaron Rodgers destinations, like if he was available, and like who he'd be an upgrade for, he'd be an upgrade for the Panthers. he'd be an upgrade over Bryce Young. There's a team out there that I would think that's a team that makes sense to sign Aaron and start Aaron. You know.
0: That makes no sense at all.
2: Why not?
0: You are already you're trying.
2: If he's
0: you
2: taller.
0: You have to pay. If you pay Aaron Rodgers, that means you can't pay for other.
2: You'd save money on stilts, so you have the ability to go spend on another place.
0: Wow, that's incredible.
2: He'd be way better than Bryce Young, and he'd throw for 3,000 yards.
0: Wildly reckless take there. 310-840-4910 and a low blow. Let's go to Mr. Realistic, who wants in on Aaron Rodgers. Mr.
2: Is that
0: Realistic,
2: really
0: any
2: someone's
0: ideas
2: name?
0: What are your gifts ideas for
2: Rodgers? What's realistic about you?
3: That I hope for the best, prepare for the worst, and what I get is in between, so I'm always happy. But
0: okay.
3: As so far as Aaron Rodgers,
0: Mr. Realistic's coming for all of Mr. Positive stuff.
3: Yeah. Like I said before, Mr. Positive needs a beer. Mr. Negative needs a woman, and I need both, as well as plastic surgery, a brain transplant, a woman with bad eyesight, low self-esteem, or bad taste in men.
2: Are you calling yourself ugly?
0: Rodgers?
2: Are you saying that you're ugly?
3: Let me put it this way. My sister says I should only go out at night because I look better in the dark.
0: Yeah, there you go. What are your thoughts
3: and
0: on Rodgers?
3: And as far as Aaron Rodgers, no thanks. I'd rather have the runs. But I do have a good idea for a gift for him. Mushrooms and a bag of nuts. Thank you.
0: Thank you for that.
2: I see when you come up to the plate with a call like that, you can go by Mr. Realistic. You can have a nickname.
0: He was ready. He had jokes ready to go, firing off, firing on all cylinders. Even Getting to, what do you think the biggest takeaway from Game 2 of the Western Conference Finals was tonight? OKC evening up the series. Because for me, personally, Linnell, I thought this was OKC in survival mode. You can't lose the first two games at home when you'd lost 3 out of 4 in the regular season to San Antonio, when you're going now on the road in the series. You would be required to win 4 of the next 5, with 3 of the next 4 being away from your home court. You absolutely positively had to win. You lose Jalen Williams in the game, and you handle adversity better than San Antonio did, losing Dylan Harper, already being without De'Aaron Fox, and OKC did not relent its lead. OKC got great bench efforts from Jared McCain, who came in there and hit 3 threes. It's almost like a few years ago, we thought this might be a rookie of the year front runner with Philadelphia until he got injured. Great add at the deadline for Oklahoma City. That's the takeaway for me. They absolutely had to win this game, and they handled adversity better than San Antonio running that zone and turning it over at will with both teams losing a key piece.
2: They handled it better simply because they were more equipped to deal with it. This is a team that's playing 10 to 12 guys per night, an injury to one dude, despite it being, you know, their second leading scorer during the regular season, their secondary ball handler. They were equipped to deal with it because of guys like A.J. Mitchell and Alex Caruso and Cason Wallace, the litany of guys they bring off the bench. My biggest takeaway in this one is, if you're the San Antonio Spurs, like, you do whatever you got to do. You call a seance. You do whatever you got. They need to be healthy for to win this series. And they need Dylan Harper back. The Fox thing, I think they could manage life without him. Any scenario that causes you to play Jordan McLaughlin, like, I am not in favor of it. Like,
0: so what if it's Fox back but not Harper?
2: I think they're fine. If it's Fox back and not Harper.
0: So they need one of the two back.
2: I think they need one of the two back. You can't be down your two out of your top three guards, especially with this group. Like, they need another guy outside of Castle that can legitimately, you know, break the defense down off the bounce and create for others. I thought, despite the turnovers, I still thought Castle was awesome tonight. Both ends of the floor, Garden Shea.
0: 9 turnovers!
2: Yeah, and I still thought he played his ass off tonight.
0: Oh, he had a couple dunks.
2: It's not about the dunks. It's him getting downhill and laying dudes up. It's the defense that he's playing. Like, Stephon Castle is the engine of that group, like, in terms of, like, their motor and play style. Like, they take after him and Wemby's character. He is a junkyard dog. Menace. Diving on the floor for loose balls. Plays balls to the wall. Gives you everything he's got. I can live with his turnovers because of what else he's giving me. I can't live with James Harden's turnovers because he's giving me doo-doo.
0: There is a piece of audio we hadn't gotten to yet in today's show. Oliver, let me know if we have this Clyde Drexler piece, because I wanted your reaction while we're talking about the NBA, and I want to give a shout-out to our friends. You better, you bet. Make sure you listen to those guys in the morning. Nick Costa, I mean, does a great job and has had some big interviews, including Omar Khan a few weeks ago. He had Clyde Drexler talking about the new Blazers owner, Tom Dundon. And you might remember when he first took over the team, you had the stuff where, oh, he's not paying for late checkout, and, oh, they're not paying the way they need to for, oh, the G League guys aren't traveling with the team in the postseason. And now they're letting go of some staff there, turning things over, new ownership. Well, Clyde Drexler had some thoughts on the matter, and on You Better You Bet, this is what he had to say.
4: You know, it's a billion-dollar industry. What you can do, and I don't know, I've talked to Tom once, seemed like a nice guy, so I don't really know him, but I know one thing, when you're running a billion-dollar industry, you can't act like you don't have any money. I mean, he bought the team for what, $4 billion, 4.4 or something? Whatever those numbers are, I think the NBA has set a standard, every franchise.
0: Yeah, that was Clyde Drexler from You Better You Bet. Linnell, I understand it's easy to rip a guy when he's doing things unconventionally. All right, well, if he's not paying for late checkout, if he's not paying for this on the training table, if he's not paying for these guys to travel, the first inclination you have is, well, this guy's cheap. But what if the Tom Dundon's answer to this, by the way, it is funny to call a guy cheap when he just paid more than $4 billion to buy an NBA franchise and owns other franchises. What if his approach is, if it doesn't help my basketball team win more games on the floor, I'm not paying for it. Like, other teams fly their G League guys out there. If they're not playing, why am I paying for them to be there? They're not helping my basketball team right now. They're not. And I'm not saying this as somebody who's guessing. I ripped this guy when I was doing local talk because he did the same thing when he took over the Carolina Hurricanes. He did things that were incredibly unpopular. And people ripped him for being cheap. And then the guy made the playoffs every year. And the Hurricanes are one of the best teams in the sport. And I would just advise the Portland fans, because I know we're out there in Portland. Judge his decisions based on what impacts play on the court. And ignore that other stuff. Because if you're winning, do you really care about that other stuff? Is ultimately the question, Linnell. I don't know.
2: Well, look, they better start winning. All that is great, but you got to win. I agree with you wholeheartedly. All of that becomes secondary if you're winning games, if you're selling out the Moda Center night in and night out. Like, that's what matters for, you know, Portland ultimately here.
0: The problem that he's going to run into is it's a lot easier to win in hockey. Mm-hmm. Building a roster and being gritty and all that than it is in basketball. And he might have learned, paying attention to who he lost to in the first round, oh, I don't have one of those guys. I don't have a Wimby. And it's a lot more difficult to acquire guys like that in basketball than it is in hockey. And the impact of one player is so much more meaningful in that sport than what you get in the other. So I don't know how much of it is translatable, but I would say in this instance, as somebody who was wrong and admits he was wrong and overreacting to these ideas of, oh, he's cheap, because he was called that in hockey circles, he won. And we'll see if he does in Portland. Are you ready for the most entertaining guest in sports talk? BDOT is our guy. And he also has a story regarding Kevin Hart and Chris Paul that we'll bring to you when we play grammar school as well. Dot joins us next on Westwood One Sports Night.
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0: Josh Graham and Linnell Willingham.
1: Yes, sir. That is Linnell Willingham. I'm Josh Graham. We're welcoming now the most entertaining guest in sports talk. B-Dot is joining us here. And since our show is being broadcast, it's been in over 300 markets since its launch, but we're in the city of Angels now, Los Angeles.
2: Yeah.
1: Last week in L.A. was the Kevin Hart roast. I'm reminded of perhaps the craziest flex of many that you have, which it's saying something because you, your voice was once featured on a Beyonce track. You may or may not have helped elevate Jeezy and Rick Ross's music in the state of North Carolina. You, I mean, I've seen you ignore calls from Nick Cannon before. One time, though.
2: I was on your show. I couldn't answer the phone in the middle of your show.
1: It's true. One time, without a caption, though, you just sent me a picture. It was a random Friday or Saturday night. It was late. You sent me a picture, and it was of Chris Paul, you, and Kevin Hart wrestling or like roughhousing in a room. It's just you three in a room. And I have no other context, so I'm just going to ask the question, why were you, Chris Paul, and Kevin Hart in a room together?
2: All stories I can't share about why three married men were in a room and all you could see was us three married men. You can't share all your stories. But that was actually the premiere of the LOL Network. I was out there to premiere with him, and I was actually Chris Paul's plus one. I was out there in L.A. That's where my wife was living in L.A., CP and I. That's the homie. So I was out there just having a good time with him. He was like, yo, you got a suit? I was like, nope, but it's a Zara right around the corner. So I went and grabbed a suit and threw on a T-shirt and jumped out and rode with him out there. And it was super dope, man. Everybody was there. Like, every picture. I'm going to send you a bunch of pictures from that night, Josh, because every picture I'm doing this. Mouth wide open, Paul's eyes wide open. You can see the white around my pupils because everybody's there, like Snoop's there and Drea and Kevin Hart. And at this particular moment, I'm just there with Chris. So wherever Chris was at, I was able to go. So Kev was like, yo, Chris, come with me real quick. And there's this guy that goes to all the L.A. Clippers games, the L.A. Lakers games. I told you who he was, Josh. You told me his name, but I don't remember. He dresses very, very strange. He wears the cowboy hat.
1: Clipper Darryl? Are we talking about Clipper Darryl, the fan?
2: No, like, not Clipper Darryl. He's an old white guy. He looks like Skeletor, and he just like he's super big.
1: You're talking about the super fan for the NBA that always wears like the rattlesnake stuff. Well, what's his name? It's gonna bother me.
2: We were at his house. We were at one of his properties in L.A., and that's where they were doing the LOL Network premiere. And
1: James Goldstein, Jimmy Goldstein.
2: Him. So we were at his crib, and we're in some – Kevin snatches us off and takes us to some
1: D-Day,
2: room.
1: D-Day, this is an encouragement for people to watch the show in addition to listening. See if you can find a picture of Jimmy Goldstein to put up on YouTube and on X. So, because when you see the guy, you'll know exactly who we're talking about. If you're a basketball fan, because I see Linnell's face, you have no idea who Jimmy Goldstein is by name right now.
2: As soon as you see it, you're going to be like, you were at that guy's house? And I'm going to say, no, I was at one of his properties. Like, dude is so rich. But we're just, that guy, him.
3: Yeah, okay. Yeah, the old, okay, yeah.
2: You just got to go.
3: Yeah, okay. Wow. Yeah.
1: So it's you, you're at one of his properties with Kevin Hart and Chris Paul.
2: Yeah, and Kevin just, he wants to talk to Chris in private, but I just happen to be with Chris, so I get the luxury of being in there and sneaking that picture that nobody in the world knew about until this exact moment. So thanks for sharing that I'm in the I'm breaking bro code and snapping pictures and sending them to my white friend back in North Carolina. Thanks, Josh.
3: Good job, Josh.
1: Yeah, this is what the Illuminati looks like, you guys. This is what it is.
2: But why does my bank account look like a Lesanami? Where's the Lumi in that?
1: There is a reason, though, we brought Dot here. And Linnell

0: vocabulary here. This is an educational program. So what Dot has is three terms or expressions of the urban persuasion that he's going to throw my way. And Linnell, you, I get one lifeline, and you are my lifeline to try to help me. But you often feel that these terms that he throws at me are too easy, only to be disappointed that I don't know them still.
1: I haven't been a part of grammar school, it feels like, in forever. The last few times I did get the chance to participate in grammar school, I was almost thinking about terminating it. I was almost. You have been so bad, at least when I've been around. So the struggle bus seems like it's continued once I've left. So it's not me. I don't feel bad about it anymore.
2: Well, be clear, Linnell. I only come on the show when you're here. So there hasn't been maybe but one or two episodes of grammar school that you haven't been present at. So whatever you're thinking of, your most recent memories of it, that's pretty much where we are.
1: Yeah, okay. So I was very frustrated and irritated with you. I had to jog my memory real quick. I forgot. I've been very frustrated and irritated with you and how you participated and performed. I'm here for you, though, because I have to be.
0: Let's get it started. What is the first term or expression of the urban persuasion to kick off grammar school? I need to get two out of three correct.
2: I'm putting you dying. D-I-N-E. I'm putting you dying. What does that mean, Josh?
0: D-I-N-E?
2: Correct. D-I-N-E. Putting you dying.
0: Because for a second, you sounded like McAfee for a bit, where he does the obnoxious things like, get on Dan to Miami.
1: That was a horrible Don. Get on Don. The reason that I've been so critical of Josh in grammar school recently is because Dot was repeating words for him, and he's still, so I don't want the LA audience to think, oh, he's just a jerk. It's my patience running thin with it, because it's the same words over and over that he was getting wrong. You're going to start off 0-1, and I hope you don't use me right off the rip.
0: Dine, so no. Say it one more time.
1: Dine, like, it's, come on.
0: No,
2: it's I am putting you dine.
1: Yeah,
2: I'm
1: putting you
2: dine.
0: I'm putting you dine.
2: Yes.
0: I'm going to assume that means that you are feeding somebody. You're putting them dine. Here's some food. I'm putting you dine. It's giving, like, serving someone a meal.
2: Is that your final answer?
0: Yes.
2: Absolutely incorrect.
1: Yeah, that's tough.
2: Yeah. Yeah. Putting you dine means I'm just hipping you to game. I'm putting you down. I'm putting you down. In Houston. So it's like, I'm putting you down. Like, I'm putting you on. I'm putting you down. Mona Leo has a song out right now that's called Putting You Down. And if you're in the locker room with someone, say you're out there, in Seattle or something, or you're talking to Flage, and she says, listen, Josh, I want to put you down. Like, she's putting you down. She's
1: Listen up. Let me, you know what I'm saying?
2: Yeah. Putting you down.
0: That's so stupid. Okay, what's the next one?
2: If someone has a whole lot of motion, what do they have, Josh?
1: I just want to acknowledge before Josh goes to, I have been around where motion, this may have been very early on. This feels like one of our first two episodes of having the most entertaining guest in sports talk on. Motion, Josh, I'm just going to, do not come to me for this one. I have the utmost confidence in you. Motion.
2: If someone has a whole lot of motion, Josh, what does that mean?
1: Come on, Josh.
0: That's B-Dot, in case you didn't know, most entertaining guest in sports talk. Linnell Willingham, Josh Graham with you. Westwood One Sports Night. Make sure, if you haven't already, subscribe to the podcast, to the YouTube channel.
2: This just like let the audience know when he starts doing that, Linnell, that's all stalling.
1: I know. It feels like tribal council right now. I'm like waiting for Jeff Probst to tell me who's going home tonight. Like, this is awful, man.
0: Westwood One Sports Night on Apple Podcasts and Spotify and on YouTube. Those numbers, they be cousin. Business is a booming. I need to go to you.
1: Did you say they be cousin? What are you talking? What?
0: That is a direct that's a direct quote from Inglourious Bastards. Cousin, business is a booming.
2: He's glitching. He's glitching.
1: You said baby cousin. I heard you. What do you mean?
0: I didn't say baby.
1: You said they be cousin.
0: No, no, no, no, no, no, no.

0: Linnell, I'm going to use you as a lifeline. I need you. I need you to stay alive.
1: What was the word again?
2: If someone has a whole lot of motion, what does that mean?
1: Gosh, you shouldn't use me on this word. Like, this is a bad use of your lifeline.
0: You're being a bad teammate is what I think.
1: This is a horrible use. I'm trying to help you and say, just think a little harder. You haven't even thought. You haven't even tried. Motion.
0: I think I know what motion is, but I just don't. I need to keep myself alive for the third one, Linnell. That's the point. This is a game. I need your help.
1: Lajay Johnson's having motion. Major motion. Probably more motion than we've ever seen.
2: You think Lajay's got more motion right now than Caitlin Clark?
1: She's a rapper, too.
2: God, ain't nobody checking for the raps like that, you think?
1: Well,
0: is the answer?
1: When I say motion, she got a lot going on, too.
2: She definitely got motion. Everywhere. No cap. She definitely got motion, but like
1: maybe more. Okay, that was great. Okay,
2: that was crazy. That was wild. That was a bit of a that was Michael Jordan and Space Jam reach a little bit. Yeah, tighten up. Okay,
0: so talent is the answer. That's what motion.
2: So
0: means?
2: Talent is the answer.
0: Everybody, all three of them, including D Day off stage, just put their hands in their face.
1: So talent is the answer.
2: No,
0: I mean, in a way.
1: I don't even think I can be upset with that rebuttal because it's like, okay, I see where you tried to go.
0: They're all very talented. Talented people.
2: Is talent your final answer?
0: I'm
1: your lifeline. Yes. You really want to use me right now?
0: I am using you.
1: Like a hot tag. It's like, hey, come on, you just got body slammed. Motion. Motion. A litany of successful things going on at one time. Is the best way that I can put it. Like,
0: all right, then I'll go with that.
1: Like, we're having motion, dude. Like, we got motion. You have motion, Josh Graham. Little do you know, you are having motion, brother. I promise you are.
0: Thank you.
2: Is that your final? Awesome. Thank you. That is correct. Motion is just you got things going on, Josh. Like, you moving to L.A., you being listened to in L.A. right now, that is major motion. Like, you got motion, bro.
1: Exactly.
0: Okay. Yeah. Okay. Well, I got through that. Now we have one more to go. I don't have a life.
1: I'm going to be with this last word. Because you could have got motion. I really do believe you could have.
0: I wasn't going to.
2: Absolutely no chance he gets this. What are G-Stars?
1: This is not even – this is just not having no taste.
2: What are G-Stars, bro?
0: G-Stars.
1: This is like asking a farmer it's like asking a farmer to go work on the damn conveyor belt. Like,
0: I'm going to say this is a brand of clothes, G-Stars. Yeah.
2: I'm gonna give you the point. Yes.
0: No!
2: Yes it is. Yes it is.
0: Yes it is. No! The look on your face is the same look everyone had when Wimby hit the shot in game one. They're like, I didn't know he could do that.
2: No, facts. What? We didn't. Wow. Right. Satisfactory grade. Jeans. Josh Graham, they are jeans.
1: Wow.
2: Congratulations. I'm impressed. That was impressive.
1: That would be a confetti to throw in the air. I mean, that's
2: yeah, right.
1: Honestly. It feels like you just hit a buzzer beater. Like, that was incredible. That was incredible.
2: That was Wimby. That was 41-24 in the Western Conference Finals. Good
1: look
2: job.
1: At you.
2: Yeah.
0: Thank you. By the way, Dot, what did you think of Drake's new albums? Did you have any thoughts on that?
1: Dot, we haven't done a whole lot of music together, and this is gonna. Did you?
0: No, don't give him any. Don't influence the jury at all.
1: I don't need to, because I know Dot. He's here with me. I know he is.
2: I listened to Iceman. I didn't listen to the R&B joint or the boom, boom, boom, boom, boom, boom, controller joints. The Iceman joint had me locked for like four tracks. And then after that, it was like, I don't have to listen to it again. So it's like maybe a couple tracks that I liked. But overall album, I'm not saying it's a classic album or anything like that. I enjoyed hearing Drake again, but it wasn't a classic album.
1: Okay.
2: No, I definitely. We need. Listen. We need Drake. We need Drake in hip hop. He has to continue there. Dropping albums. So
1: leave it there.
2: Like, that is necessary. And the wordplay, it was Drake. Like, it was.
1: He was very. It was so introspective. It felt like him just
2: He was, it was Drake. It was the same Drake.
1: No, he was telling you about like what was going on. Like he's a, he addressed everything I wanted him to address.
0: Kendrick, I saw everybody stop talking.
1: I do not like Kendrick Lamar. I don't care what anyone thinks.
0: Everybody stop talking. D-Day just covered his face with his hat. And I just want to know what D-Day was thinking in that moment. If he could tell us, I
2: was he disappointed in me? Is he disappointed?
0: Nope. He just wants us to have this moment. That's what he wants.
2: I got a question.
1: Hopefully he was gonna say, you know what? I felt similar about the Iceman album. I saw
2: a post that said Drake usually all of his albums are usually about him crying over women that have hurt him, and this album was about the men that have hurt him, and I felt that.
1: Wow, crying about the men that have hurt him. Sorry that he has reached a point. He has reached a point in his life where he sat back and went, you know what? You know, maybe I need to tighten up and act a little different. I'm about to be 40. You know what I'm saying?
2: But I'm battling with aging.
1: Like, I'm battling with age, bro.
2: Like, no, listen,
1: why that talk, bro? Like,
2: the first four tracks, I was locked in, Linnell, no cap. And then it just started to fizzle on me. Like, damn, like the Cleveland Cavaliers in the fourth quarter.
1: Oh, no.
0: Dot, Linnell.
1: 10 seconds.
0: Nope. We got to call this a day.
1: Ran to Atlanta, little birdie.
0: He's so mad.
1: Make him pay.
0: Dot, we love you. Usually this is the time where D-Day tells us what's happening and put it to bed. Instead, Dot is going to tell us what to do, essentially.
2: Damn right. All you do is you get real, real close to whatever listening device you're using, and you close your mouth, and you shut up, keep listening.
3: Aaron Rodgers says this season is his last.
4: 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Yeah.
3: 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Westwood One Sports.
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2: Hoo-ah.
1: San Antonio, unable to take a 2-0 lead in the Western Conference Finals. OKC, not a get up. Yes, it seems we're destined for 6-7 games in that series. 6-7.
2: 6-7.
1: Those who are watching
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1: 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You can find our YouTube channel at Josh Graham Show as, or pardon, Westwood One Sports Night. Pardon. It's late. You know, we're not doing afters tonight. Next week, we will. Hopefully, you'll pay off your bet sometime soon, whether it's on the afters or in person when you come visit me in North Carolina. It'll be a good time. Like, what most interests you about visiting North Carolina, just so I know?
2: Do you really want me to tell you?
1: Yeah, so I know, like, what to plan, like, what types of things you're interested in. I would love to know what your interests are before we put the show to bed.
2: My primary reason for wanting to go to North Carolina is because there's a Dorito there that I'm dying to try.
1: What kind of Dorito?
2: Like brown sugar cinnamon.
1: What? Is this a real answer or is this a bit?
2: What do you think, pal? It's a real answer. You ever heard of the Dorito Pop-Tart collab?
1: No.
2: So I was gonna bring that up instead of the Wemby French fry bit. I mean, Josh, you were just. I'm upset that you won grammar school tonight. Honestly, can I be real? I am genuinely upset that you won grammar school. So now I'm trying to confuse you on the air, and I've done so because your jaw is dropped. Close your mouth.
1: Okay. Is that a real answer?
2: He said okay. He's so genuinely confused. I'm just going to leave it at that so I don't get canceled or called. What were they calling me earlier?
1: I don't know what they call you. I don't pay attention. But what's the...
3: Josh, please use the brain just a little bit.
1: Is he saying he's interested in a woman that's in North Carolina? Is that it?
3: Plural.
1: Women. Okay. I thought the number one reason was you wanted to hang out with me. My feelings are hurt a little bit.
2: Well, you're secondary, but definitely high on the list.
1: I didn't know if there were things you wanted to do for fun, like for
2: no,
1: D-Day.
2: There are things we're gonna do things for. Oh, I'm gonna have a lot of fun. I promise you, I'm gonna have a lot of fun.
1: I remember I told you about.
2: Remember I introduced. This was a while ago. I think it was like February.
1: I understand that, but I mean,
2: I introduced
1: like, I didn't
2: you
1: know
2: guys
1: to things...
2: Club Linnell. Remember I introduced y'all to Club Linnell?
3: It's opening up a new location.
2: Let's. Club Linnell has got a brand new locale, baby.
1: It's unbelievable. I'm so sincere, and I'm like, hey, I didn't know if you wanted to ride down to campuses or if you wanted to spend time in Charlotte. I didn't know if you wanted to visit Duke or Carolina. Wait, like, I didn't know what was interesting you. I was trying to put together a nice day. What kind of food you wanted to eat?
2: I'm all worried about what's going to happen tonight, Josh.
1: I was being sincere. I just... Sorry for even trying.
2: That brown sugar cinnamon Dorito? What, like... I'm going to chill on that, because that is getting a lot real close for comfort. And look, some people may use, like, roast beef.
3: Hey, you got me. I Googled it.
1: Drake Toll, this is the best lead-in you'll ever get. Now let's close things out by putting the show to bed.
2: I have a feeling Drake Toll's never had a brown sugar cinnamon Dorito.
1: I haven't either.
2: Just a hunch.
3: I think I might have once. I need to clarify what that actually means before I commit to that. I was going to talk about a hip-hop sensation that's in a little bit of legal trouble. In Romania. Drake? No, not everything is about Drake and Kendrick. There are other hip-hoppers and rappers. Our boy Wiz Khalifa
2: Shut up, Black Youngster.
3: Is in some big big issues in Romania. They're on the lookout for him because he dodged a 9-month prison stint in Romania that they tried to slap him with because he was smoking the devil's lettuce on stage, which in Romania you are not allowed to do. I don't know why they would book Wiz Khalifa, who's very famous for doing he's famous for two things, rapping and smoking weed.
2: Yeah.
3: I don't know why they thought he was not going to do that.
2: It's like the modern day Snoop Dogg.
1: Can I tell you why that's particularly interesting? So my senior year of high school, Wiz Khalifa went to East Carolina University, my alma mater, and he got busted because during his show, police decided to go on his bus and find. And because of that, my entire 4 years while I was in school there, rappers refused to go to ECU in solidarity with Wiz.
3: Still should, if that's the case.
2: Yeah, that's garbage.
3: Storming the man's bus.
2: You knew what was on that bus.
1: Exactly. You knew it was on the bus. So anyway, that's Wiz Khalifa. It's not his first run-in with the law, unfortunately.
3: You gotta watch out for those European countries, man. They don't play. Different world out there.
2: Well, yeah. Shout out to Wiz. I hate when these countries try to do this bit and like act like when they like what they did. The fact that we had to like release a serial killer just to get Brittany Griner back was ridiculous.
1: Had to get her back, man. Double machine.
3: They not got weed in Russia?
1: Linnell,
2: don't they call it like
1: have
2: hashish?
1: You ever been out of have you ever been out of the country, Linnell?
2: No, I have not. No, I have not.
1: Well, where in the world would you most like to go if you could have a ticket to go somewhere outside of the
2: United States? I would want to go to, like, not Romania. I would not want to go anywhere that is not pot-friendly. I'm just saying. That's
1: good to know. Amsterdam it is.
3: You want to go south.
2: I want to go, like, to the UK. I'm going to go to the UK so I could be with my DJ. I can go on replay, and I want to see what she say.
3: You don't need beans for breakfast.
2: Wonder what she say, and I think wonder what B say, and what we say, and what he say, me say, D say. I like cheesesteaks. It's my UK Central rapper C. accent. That was my Central C impression. Don't really know what is. Trying to figure out what's biz. Westwood One Sports Night and it is over. What is this? Drake told his next.
1: That is true. Snap, snap. This has been Westwood One Sports.
0: This is Westwood One Sports.
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0: San Antonio 113. The series knotted up one game apiece. We'll have post-game sound from the coaches, players, 20 minutes from now, hopefully injury updates as well. Why are you laughing, Linnell?
1: No, I was belching. Sorry.
0: Oh, big smile on your face?
1: Well, I always have a big smile on my face, you know? Linnell Willingham.
0: There is a 12-year-old nature to you, a little bit. I have an 18-month-old son, and he giggles at the dumbest things, like when a ball hits my head or something. He'll just go, ha, ha, ha, ha, ha. Like, this, it doesn't surprise me that the sound
1: was that
0: of your
1: like
0: own
1: you trying to imitate Baby Dan Dan? That's a crazy imitation.
0: The sound of your own belch makes you smile. Doesn't surprise me at all.
1: I was looking at myself, and that made me smile, if I'm being honest.
0: Let's
1: good
0: get to
1: good lighting tonight.
0: The big news in the NFL today. Aaron Rodgers announces a Coach K, Kobe Bryant-like retirement tour that's going to happen in 2026. He announces that he will retire after this coming football season. The question from this is, well, a couple of things. Number one, how do you feel about retirement tours in general? But what is your retirement gift going to be for Aaron Rodgers? 310-840-4910. What would you give him as a retirement gift? Because for me, to answer the first question, Aaron Rodgers absolutely, positively deserves to go out on his own terms. Had no issue with him dragging it out. Had no issue making this decision. Had no issue with this being known publicly if he wants it to be. Because he is, truthfully, one of the all-time greats. When we think of the golden age of quarterback play that we got from the 2000s with Brady and Manning and Favre and Roethlisberger and Breeze, and if you want to go further than that, you can with Rivers and Eli, and he's part of that group, and he's the last of that group, and when his career ends, he's going to finish top five in these categories. Career wins for a quarterback, passing yards, touchdowns, completions. He won a Super Bowl and four MVPs. There's only one player in NFL history that has won four MVPs or more. His name's Peyton Manning. So he's one of the all-time greats. He has a chance. He should be given the chance to go out however he pleases, especially when he's coming off his best season he's had in years. In 2025, Linnell, Rodgers had his best QB rating since 2021. 24 TDs, 7 picks, 66% completion, over 3,300 yards passing, won 10 games, won the division. The Steelers were proven right to wait for him. There was not a better alternative available for this team, especially when you factor in team chemistry year two with Rodgers and the relationship with Mike McCarthy. Rodgers even said this, by the way. He said his prior relationship with McCarthy swayed him in returning, that he, after Mike Tomlin decided to step away, resign, it almost led to Rodgers stepping away as well from the game. Here was Aaron earlier today.
2: Yeah, I love Mike T. I mean, I really appreciate the opportunity to come in last year and love my experience with him. And, you know, I thought when he said he was stepping away, that was an emotional moment just because we all love him so much and care about him. And you know, I thought that that was probably it for me in Pittsburgh. But when the decision was made to hire Mike, I started opening my mind back up to coming back.
1: I am so annoyed by all of this. And I'm normally not that guy, because I feel like a lot of people have let their personal feelings about Aaron Rodgers, the person, influence how they evaluate him as a quarterback. I think he always is overly criticized. But like, dog, if the Pittsburgh Steelers, it goes back to what we said earlier, if there was any influence, if he had any influence in hiring Mike McCarthy, they're lost as an organization, first and foremost. Second of all, I can give a rat's ass about their relationship. If they love each other so much, go have a steak together. Go to Robinson Town Center out in Pittsburgh and go have a steak together. What did he do last year to warrant a $10 million pay raise and to be handed the job again coming into this year?
0: It's a one-year
1: I get that he's
0: deal.
1: A top five.
0: Who cares?
1: I get what he's done. I get what he's done over the course of his career. I get he's one of the greatest quarterbacks of all time. He is so far from that guy. And if you're Pittsburgh, I go back to what I've been saying, man. Stop dating to have one-night stands. Date to marry at the damn quarterback position.
0: But hold on,
1: you
0: set.
1: Know
0: hold on,
1: that he has no chance of being your long-term answer.
0: Why do you bring up like how much more money he's making? It's May. These rosters are almost completely set. It's
1: why is that what you chose to double click on? The bottom line is he's 43. They need to be moving on and giving Will Howard a chance.
0: Well, you said it. I just want to know how it's relevant.
1: Because what did he do to deserve the pay rate? Like I think, and you love to throw out the highest QBR since in five years. He's dead last in the NFL in yards per attempt. They can't create explosive plays to save the... You have DK Metcalf, one of the best deep threats in football, and you're last in the NFL in yards per attempt. You cannot win legitimately and win at a high level. You can make the wild card game and get your teeth punched in by the Texans. You cannot win big-time football games with this version of Aaron Rodgers. I'm sorry. Pittsburgh's offensive line isn't good enough to be able to support him. He's dead last in yards per attempt because he's got to get the ball out of his hands. They don't. He can't move. He can't move. I'm so annoyed with all of this.
0: Didn't you just say you can't write off Pittsburgh to win the AFC North? Which one is it? Can they win with Aaron Rodgers the division, or can't they win?
1: What? They can't make it to the AFC Championship. That's the prism we're talking about them from. I have never once said they can compete to win the division.
0: You just said they can't win with Aaron Rodgers.
1: Game.
0: So
1: they can't win
0: the AFC
1: big.
0: North's not winning?
1: No, that they can't win big. You know, we're talking about it through the lens of the AFC Championship. You can make it to the damn. You can win the North with Will Howard.
0: No, you can't.
1: Yeah, you can.
0: It's Will Howard. Are we comparing Will Howard to Aaron Rodgers?
1: 43-year-old Aaron Rodgers? Yes, the hell I am.
0: 24 TDs, 7 picks, 66 completion, Aaron Rodgers. And Will Howard ain't doing that.
1: 24 TDs to 7 picks. Is he Taylor Heineke? Is that the bar that we're setting for him? Is he Taylor Heineke or is he Aaron Rodgers? Like, are you kidding? How do you watch Aaron Rodgers play quarterback last year for the Steelers and think that he's the best option going? Anybody that looks at Dan Orlovsky, any of your favorite pundits that look at Aaron Rodgers and think last year that's playoff championship level play at the quarterback position?
0: Well,
1: open your eyes.
0: It's two different things that you're saying. I'm not saying they can win a championship with him. I'm saying that's
1: saying
0: okay,
1: they can
0: though.
1: Make it. You're saying they have the chance to make it to the conference title game.
0: That's their
1: There's
0: ceiling.
1: There's no shot.
0: Ceiling.
1: Their ceiling,
0: ceiling.
1: Their ceiling is winning 9-10 games and making it to the wild card round. If they're lucky, like if everything goes well, that's what
0: so
1: to me their
0: be
1: ceiling
0: better,
1: is.
0: So their ceiling is matching last year's win total?
1: Yes.
0: Ceiling?
1: Yes. Yes.
0: Right.
1: Now they've gotten, but look, here's the one thing I would say. My issue is more about their reluctance to move on from him. I don't understand why they're infatuation with him. Defensively, if you want to talk about what they got better, you added Jaquan Brisker, you added Darnell Savage, you added Jamel Dean. They've added real pieces defensively. I love what they have on defense.
0: Love
1: I like
0: the offensive pieces
1: I like
0: too.
1: The, I like
0: Rico
1: the offensive.
0: Dowdle
1: I don't like the
0: Bernard
1: quarterback.
0: I
1: don't like the quarterback.
0: I just didn't see a better alternative available. That's the thing. There wasn't
1: Kyler,
0: a better alternative.
1: Kyler Murray.
0: Nah, Aaron.
1: Will Howard, you're in year one with Mike McCarthy. Why are we acting like the goal should be to make it to the damn AFC Championship game in year one?
0: Well, who do you think is the best team in the AFC?
1: The Kansas City Chiefs.
0: Really?
1: I do.
0: What goals do you think Buffalo and Baltimore should have this year?
1: They should be looking to try to win the Super Bowl.
0: But you just said that if you have a first-year coach that you shouldn't.
1: I said nothing about the first-year coach. You're in year one with no quarterback. Look at what you have at quarterback. That's why you shouldn't be trying to win the Super Bowl.
0: I don't think they can, and I think that's fine.
1: I'm more so getting frustrated now with the conversation because this is, like, baffling to me. I feel like I'm being, like, asked to walk into a freezer naked. Like, I'm shivering. This idea, like no one has still been able to tell me why they brought Aaron Rodgers back. Why do we think this is going to be better?
0: Because there wasn't a better alternative.
1: He's a year older. What? You think he's going to get more arm strength? You think he's going to become more mobile? You think he's going to be
0: better
1: more
0: weapons,
1: durable?
0: Better protection.
1: The protection's the damn same, for one. The weapons are better, yeah.
0: The first-rounder and Broderick Jones is going to be healthy.
1: The weapons are fine. What type of run-after-the-catch threat is Michael Pittman? Let me ask you that. Because that's what the Steelers should have been going after. When you have a quarterback that's dead last in yards per attempt, you should be trying to get guys that are quick and twitchy that can win immediately underneath and make guys miss. They don't have that in their receiving core. They don't.
0: Let's see what the calls think. Let's go to Super Rusty Day, who wants in from Detroit. 310-840-4910 if you want to tell us what the retirement gift should be for Aaron Rodgers, or just your thoughts on the matter whatsoever, whether or not he should be able to finish his career on his own terms. 310-840-4910. Super Rusty Day, where do you stand?
3: What's up, fellas, and hello to the United States of America. And I just want to say, can you smell what Super Rossi Day is cooking? It's controversy, it's excitement, and it's brilliance. Let's get to the NFL, but I wanted to comment on NBA, too, right quick.
1: Let's do it.
3: Here's the thing. He deserves a second ring. If he doesn't get that second ring, I would hope that he can at least get NFC or AFC? Conference championship ring, but here's the thing.
0: Have you ever watched the movie? Have you ever watched the movie Super Rusty Day, Unforgiven, starring Gene Hackman and Clint Eastwood? You ever see that western from the 90s?
3: Yes, yeah. I have.
0: There's the line at the end of the movie when Gene Hackman is getting killed by Clint Eastwood, where he says, "Deserves got nothing to do with it." That's how I feel about Aaron Rodgers. Where deserved. I'm sorry, they don't give you what you deserve. They give you what you earn.
1: The guy that's been pontificating his stats from 10, 15 years ago just said that now he doesn't deserve to. Good gracious.
3: Check this out. That's just how I feel about it. I'm quite sure a lot of other people do feel the same way. But let me say this. What can I give to Aaron Rodgers? More hope to come back another year or another year after that to at least get that ring. He can change his mind. We're talking about Aaron Rodgers here. He can change his mind. Now, let's get to the NBA right quick. More weapons. Okay. It's all about who has more weapons. San Antonio has lesser weapons than OKC. I'm for the Knicks. I would like for us to play against San Antonio because, guess what? Lesser weapons. It seems like they only have a one-trick pony.
1: You were rolling, but then you mentioned the Knicks winning the finals, and that's where.
0: Thank you. We have more calls to get to, by the way.
1: That's where you lost. What a call, though. Super Rusty Day. Is this like Denton's alter ego? There has to be some connection with the word that day is. Something's going on there. I'm sure of it.
0: Something. I don't know. Maybe. Let's go to Anthony in Pittsburgh. I'm being told Anthony's fired up on the subject. Anthony, you're in Pittsburgh.
1: Yeah, he's probably mad at what I said about his Steelers. Those Yinzers.
0: Help us out.
4: No, I am not. I agree with you. I mean, unfortunately, Art II is sabotaging his own team. There's no way in the world they could have watched the film of Aaron Rodgers play and someone decided, let's bring that back again. He was god-awful. I mean, it was games. I mean, the Cleveland game, the last Cleveland game before the Baltimore game was the cincher for me, where they didn't even score a touchdown. And that game, if they win that game, the Baltimore game would have been meaningless. You could have rested some people and maybe played better against Houston.
0: How did Aaron look in the Pittsburgh game? Just curious.
4: He's cooked. And
0: In the Baltimore game, how did he look? I think he looked pretty good, not cooked.
1: It's a bad Ravens defense. Like, it's a bad Ravens defense. Like,
4: yeah,
0: the Browns defense is pretty.
1: He also lit up a bad Detroit defense. What do you do against Buffalo?
0: No, I just say, what's your alternative though? Okay, you could tell me.
1: Howard is the alternative.
0: I'm not asking you. I heard you. I'm asking him.
4: No, you listen. Look, fortunately for me, I'm old enough. I've seen this team since Bill Austin was coach before Chuck Knoll.
1: It's Bill Austin.
0: All right, let's play him at quarterback. Let's put Ben Roethlisberger out there. Let's throw Terry Bradshaw while we still got him.
4: Let me just say this quickly. The only time this team has ever been great is when they had Bradshaw and Roethlisberger. Outside of that, they've been good and mediocre. And they're back to mediocre.
0: You guys haven't had a losing season in a quarter century, and I got to hear that you guys haven't been good?
1: What is that?
0: What are we talking about?
4: That's standard for others. The Patriots have six, and we have six. You want to have six Super Bowl wins and more. Anything else is mediocre, and we don't like mediocre around here.
0: I hear it. That's you say mediocre. I hear spoiled, and I appreciate the call. Good to hear from you, Linnell. I can't do it because again, I live in North Carolina. I had to watch a team in the Carolina Panthers. I wonder what Jet fans think, where it's like, oh my God, having a winning record every year is awful. Like a Browns fan hearing that, who last decade had to watch their team win one game in 2 years. And I have to hear how, oh my God, it was, how could you watch last season when we won the division and went 10-7 and the quarterback had 24-7 in terms of TD and touchdown? Oh my God, how could you think to bring that back? And that's the problem. That's the issue, where it's this crazy spoiled fan base that's looking at it this way.
1: It's a mediocre quarterback play. It's what they got last year, man. It's mediocre what he looked like at times last year. Look at the stretch of play. This three-game stretch, Chargers, Bengals, Bills, 16 of 31 for a 161, a touchdown, two picks, 9 of 15 for a touchdown, 10 of 21 for 117, no touchdown. Dude, I don't know what it is, and I think I'm glad the last caller brought up Art the Second, because I do think the issues with the Steelers go up to the top. Like, all the reports we heard is that Mike Tomlin was super influential in personnel decisions, and I initially was not on board with that. But you look at some of the decisions here post-Mike Tomlin, I go as far as even saying, why did you hire Mike McCarthy? Because Aaron told you to? If they hired Mike McCarthy because they knew they were bringing Aaron back, that is ludicrous.
0: Jake, Chase, Chance, and others, we see you. We'll get to you, 310-840-4910, if you want in. What would be your retirement gift for Aaron Rodgers in reacting to this news and to our reaction to it? That's fun, reacting to reactions. Also, as mentioned, we have post-game audio from OKC San Antonio, hopefully getting some injury updates that are going to be very important as the series goes on. All that on the way on Westwood One Sports Night.
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0: post-game sound from the game that just wrapped up. OKC 112, San Antonio 113, knotting up the series. We'll get to that in a second. Let's go to the phones. We're talking about Aaron Rodgers. He's back. This is going to be his last season, he says. It's a retirement tour. So if you could give Aaron Rodgers a retirement gift, what would it be? 310-840-4910. And does he deserve the right to go out on his own terms? Linnell doesn't think so. Says the Steelers made a mistake by giving Rodgers this type of an opportunity. I think Rodgers should be able to go out on his own terms because I thought he was good last year, and I think he's an all-time great. Let's go to Jake, who's in Sacramento. Jake from Sacktown, where are you on Rodgers? Do you have any gift ideas?
1: Yeah, so let me preface this by saying I'm a diehard Packer fan, been born and raised a Packer fan my entire life, so I'm a little biased when it comes to Rodgers. But what I will say is Aaron Rodgers had Calvin Austin and Roman Wilson as his wide receivers 2 and 3 to throw the ball to last year, and the ghost of Adam Thielen. So it's not like he was throwing to the Bengals receiving core, or hell, even the Packers receiving core, or someone who's semi-decent.
0: And Adam Thielen wasn't added until right around the deadline. So he wasn't even in camp, the offseason, any of that.
1: No, exactly. I mean, that's my point, right? It's not like he was throwing to, you know, Justin Jefferson and Jordan Addison. He was throwing to Roman Wilson and Calvin Austin as wide receivers 2 and 3.
2: What is the end game for the Steelers here at quarterback? What do they get out of bringing Aaron Rodgers back?
1: You give your third-round pick from this year time to grow and develop under a Hall of Fame quarterback who has a cannon of an arm and has the ability to be a starter at this level. You don't draft
2: Drew Aller?
0: Is it Aller or
1: I'm
0: Howard?
1: Talking about Drew Aller being a hell of a lot better option than Will Howard.
2: I don't agree with you.
1: Healthy scratch in 15 of 17 games because Will Howard is good.
2: The last regime decided to do that, not this one. All Mike McCarthy's done since he's gotten there is praise Will Howard. And he's the backup quarterback currently. You go out to Latrobe and watch practices. He's one play away currently. If they're comfortable enough to make him for a team that's got Super Bowl aspirations, as you all keep saying, right? Because there's a veteran group. You brought Aaron Rodgers back not to go to the wild card round. You brought him back to go to the Super Bowl. If you're willing to entrust a second-year fifth-rounder to be one play away, obviously you think pretty highly of the kid.
1: No, but you have to, considering the fact that Drew Aller's coming off a torn ACL.
2: No, you have Mason Rudolph. You have Mason Rudolph. Like,
0: Jake, I appreciate the call, and I appreciate
2: Drew Aller's
0: getting
2: 14 reps.
0: Thank you so much. The Big Ten wet dream of it being debated on national sports talk. Drew Aller versus Will Howard is what we're discussing.
2: Drew Aller was not what Will Howard did at Ohio State. Drew Aller never got close to touching any of that production or ability.
0: Here's the issue.
2: Are you kidding?
0: Here's the issue, though, Linnell. Here's the problem. You don't seem to see value at all in winning your division and winning double-digit games. Like, you keep saying, what's the point? What's the end game? Why not? What's wrong with winning your division?
2: You need a long-term answer at quarterback. Stop playing. I'm going to keep using the same analogy.
0: There wasn't an option.
2: You're having a bunch of one-night stands at quarterback. Russell Wilson, Justin Fields,
0: Will Howard's
2: Aaron Rodgers.
0: Guy.
2: Dog.
0: They don't believe Will Howard's that guy.
2: So what you're telling me is that the Pittsburgh Steelers, for the rest of time, should just keep having one-night stands at quarterback, right? Tell me a good team that wins with a journeyman quarterback year in and year out. You have to find your long-term answer at the game's most important position. And playing Aaron Rodgers is not getting any closer to doing that.
0: I gave you an answer. You wanted a question? Seattle just won the Super Bowl. Sam Darnold, journeyman quarterback. Am I wrong? You asked the question. I answered it.
2: Because you answer in this condescending way. Like, you know what I mean and what I'm saying. They, for years, have neglected the – that's not how you win in this league. That's not.
0: Seattle just did it. They just did. What do you mean?
2: You're comparing Pittsburgh supporting cast in defense in receiving core.
0: I'm not.
2: Why did they do it, though, Josh? You're saying they did it. Why did they do it with Sam Darnold? Because they got arguably the best supporting cast in football. Does Pittsburgh have that? No. So it's malpractice to be rolling out Aaron Rodgers at 43 years old.
0: Not if you can win. If you can win the AFC North and he's the best option available. There's nothing wrong with winning 11 games in the league. Like, what's the end game?
2: He's
0: the best option available.
2: In the NBA, what do we talk about in the NBA? Being stuck in the middle. Why do you want to be stuck at 9-8 and 8-9 if you're the Pittsburgh Steelers? Go find a long-term answer.
0: Yeah, they did. It just wasn't available here. I agree with you. If you want it, great. But you don't have it.
2: You go get it. You create your own luck. You go find the guy. Okay. If you obviously the last 2 years you've liked two dudes in Will Howard and Drew Aller. The damn coach that you hired likes Will Howard so much that he's giving him second team reps to start OTAs.
0: And then he is one play away. 43-year-old quarterback. Waited
2: Correct.
0: For him in May, and then drafted Drew Aller in round 3 because they love that guy so much and believe in him so much. So again, actions
2: and the reports you're hearing,
0: words.
2: And the reports you're hearing coming out of Pittsburgh is that they're breaking Drew Aller's mechanics down to the studs. He's going to be a healthy scratch week in and week out.

0: win now mode with the team that they have. They got a taste of it last year. You sneak into the playoffs. You barely get in. I'm glad you brought up Sam Darnold because that is exactly the way that this offense needs to model itself with a 43-year-old quarterback. And the thing that we're forgetting, yes, they have the offensive lineman. They have DK Metcalf. They go out and they get Pittman. They got Rico Dowdle. You run the ball with him and Jaylen Warren 30 times a game. Aaron Rodgers should not be throwing the ball any more than 25 times a game. Tops. Tops. Allow your quarterback to make quick decisions, throw it out 20 times a game, run that offense to Rico Dowdle and Jaylen Warren, and this team with the defensive additions and the help that they have now, Rodgers maybe gets some luck that reignites a Mike McCarthy. This team might surprise some people. Are they going to win the Super Bowl? No. But this is the best move that they can make right now because there was not a single quarterback out there to a Kirk Cousins. There's nobody else they could have got for this year. Roll the dice for one more year. Next year in a heavy quarterback class in the draft, then you'd readjust at that point. Thanks for the call, guys.
1: I think I'm with you. Thanks for the call. I agree with all of
2: that. Yahoo! That's how I feel right now.
1: I agree
2: now.
1: With all of that.
2: This thing has got me jacked up. I'm just, this idea, first of all, back to you trying to compare Sam Darnold to Aaron Rodgers.
1: Mm-hmm.
2: Not even close to the level of play that each of the two teams got from their respective guy. Sam Darnold doo-dooed on Aaron Rodgers last year in terms of productivity, pushing the ball down the field, creating explosive plays. This is not the 1950s. You have to be able to create chunk plays offensively.
1: Don't mischaracterize what I said. You said, what's a time that somebody goes for journeyman quarterbacks in order to win in this league? And
2: this journeyman, it just got a multi-year extension.
1: And they just did it with Geno Smith before Sam Darnold. So that's the way Seattle's done it, and they just won the Super Bowl that way. That's the reason I brought it up. I didn't bring it up as a means to say that Aaron Rodgers is better or on par with Sam Darnold, but they are veteran quarterback, journeyman quarterbacks. That's the reason I brought up Sam Darnold.
2: Teams that have sustained success in this league do not rely on journeyman quarterbacks. It just is what it is. I think anybody that follows football would agree with that. My whole thing is, why waste this year of development for Will Howard? On the job,
1: Howard isn't it.
2: On the job training is how you get better at quarterback. You don't know what you have in a guy until you give him a chance to play. That's the bottom line. The NFL, more than any other sport, man, practice differs so much from a damn game. You can evaluate Will Howard and practice all you want. You got to see him when live bullets are flying, when he's asked to maneuver around the pocket and dodge a pass rush, something that Aaron Rodgers is terrible at this juncture of his career. I'm playing him off the strength of him simply being the better athlete. Our offense has more of an upside, more of an ability to push the ball down the field, more of the abilities to create chunk plays with Will Howard at quarterback more than Aaron Rodgers, just based off of where he's 43, guys. He's 43. This is my thing that I keep going back to. Like, why are we know what Aaron Rodgers is at this point. Will Howard is a unknown. It would be organizational malpractice for the Pittsburgh Steelers to go through the 2026 season and not have a definitive answer on what Will Howard is. 110%.
1: That sounds like, to me, the Family Guy bit, where Peter is on a game show, and it says, like, he just won the boat, but, oh, wait. You have the option between the boat and the mystery option, the mystery box. And Peter says, Lois, don't pick the boat because it could be anything in the mystery box, even a boat. Even a boat.
2: I actually know this reference box. For once.
1: Should we go, I'll give you the dealer's choice option, Linnell. Should we go back
2: Talk
1: to the
2: to
1: phones
2: me.
1: Or should we play post-game sound? Should we get to the post-game
2: I
1: sound
2: hear,
1: in a second or do you want more calls?
2: I can't lie, I'm hot to see what Steeler fans think about
1: okay,
2: what we have
1: Pittsburgh
2: here.
1: Then. Brandon's in Pittsburgh. Let's hear from Brandon. 310-840-4910. Brandon, you're listening to this, and your reaction is?
3: Gentlemen, can you hear me?
2: We got you,
1: yes,
2: brother. What's going on, man?
3: Yeah. So as I was listening to this, I actually just pulled up an article from 10 hours ago, and Mike Florio apparently thinks that Howard might be the odd man out. Coming this season, which is kind of baffling. I think Howard is
2: Mike
3: not
2: Florio
3: that bad.
2: Doesn't know his head from his ass.
3: Potential there.
1: Wow.
3: that could be true, but you know,
2: the guy getting second team reps in OTAs is the odd man out. The guy that the head coach won't stop fawning about is the odd man out. Mike Florio needs
1: thought on the subject.
2: Yeah.
1: Oh, one second now. What's your thought on the subject?

0: Are you okay?
1: Florio's reporting.
2: No, I was just going through the drive-thru. Sorry.
1: What did you order? We got to know.
2: Oh, I'm actually door dashing right now, but at McDonald's.
3: Get that money. Okay. Get that money, dog.
1: Get your paper, man. What's your thought on the Rodgers thing before we let you go?
2: I don't mind it. I would like to see him at least maybe win us a playoff game. That'd be a good way for him to go out. And, I think Howard is probably the better future. I don't know why they picked Drowler, but I guess we'll see how that goes. Thanks, guys.
3: Are you in the middle of a tornado?
1: Is a tornado warning? That's
3: where are you at
1: right
3: in
1: now?
3: Pittsburgh? You near Robinson?
2: The fire alarm just started going off.
3: where are you at right
1: get
3: now?
1: To that and take care of yourself, Brandon. No, let
3: he's
1: him
3: gone.
1: Be safe.
3: He's gone. No, he's gone. He's gone.
1: He's got to get out of here.
3: You know, Pittsburgh's my second home.
1: My question is, Linnell, if that is the Steelers' destiny, they win a playoff game this year and win 11 games. Like, let's say they win 10 games and win a playoff game. Low end. Like, that's a good year and a great way to end your career if you're Rodgers.
3: And then how do you build off of that? How do you build off of that?
1: Well, you look at the draft.
3: Come on.
1: Deeper quarterback draft.
3: I like to have continuity at the position, man. You have an opportunity in year one
1: Except
3: of a new regime.
1: Except when Aaron Rodgers is coming back.
3: You have the opportunity in year one of a new regime to establish and potentially develop and groom a guy that could be the next great Steelers quarterback. We don't know because he hasn't been given the opportunity.
1: But here's my thing. You keep saying, oh, we don't know. Why don't you listen to what their actions tell you, man? Like, they drafted a quarterback. They brought Aaron Rodgers back. They're waiting for Aaron. In your words, they gave him $10 million more from last year. Do you think they do that if they think Will Howard's awesome? No. So follow their actions. If they think Will Howard's a dude, they don't do any of this. They want it. They would do none of those things.
3: The group, the coach that was in charge of Will Howard last year is not in charge of Will Howard this year. And they are showing you.
1: Drafting a quarterback in round
3: three. They are showing you. Hold on. They are. I don't give a rat's ass about where Drew Aller was drafted. He's getting 14 reps in OTAs, pal. He's an afterthought. He may be on the practice squad if they feel that they can sneak him there. Will Howard is currently, if you're going off of all the evidence and data we have right now, Will Howard's one play away from being the guy. For him to be given that responsibility in year two, clearly they believe in him. I don't care about them drafting Drew Aller. They better be trying to draft a quarterback every year. They need to draft and develop one. So, yes, I don't mind them taking swings at the pinata yearly because they don't have a definitive long-term answer because they refuse to play the young guys. They'd rather piss around with Justin Fields, bum ass, and Russell Wilson, and Aaron Rodgers. When are we going to stop being afraid, Pittsburgh? When are we going to stop being afraid? Miss me with winning 9, 8, and 10 games and talking about making the wild card game. This league is about championships. You're the organization that's got the most titles in the damn sport. And we've now lowered our expectations to make the damn wild card game. Are you kidding? If you're a Steelers fan out there sipping for 9 and 8 and 10 and 7, you should be ashamed of yourself. Well, no,
1: we
3: Willigan,
1: do need to get
3: gentlemen.
1: To that post-game sound. OKC, San Antonio, we've got, you'll hear from Wimby. You'll hear from Chet Holmgren. You'll hear from SGA, and we'll react to it all next.
4: Aaron Rodgers says this season is his last.
5: Yes, this is it. Yeah.
4: Will Rodgers go out like John Elway and Peyton Manning did?
5: With a Lombardi trophy in his hands?
4: Westwood One Sports.
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0: last night. Here's Josh Graham and Linnell Willingham.
1: Is this Blurry by Puddle of Mud? Hell yeah, brother. Respect the game. Oliver Popular. That's Linnell Willingham. I'm Josh Graham. As promised, let's get to this Western Conference Finals sound before we get, speaking of mud, stuck in the mud again with Linnell fighting the chat and fighting the phone callers in response to this Aaron Rodgers topic. 310-840-4910 if you want in on it. Let's hear from some of the stars involved. Well, obviously injuries come to mind first and foremost. Jalen Williams, when you hear him in hamstring injury, you get a little nervous. You had the injury to Dylan Harper as well. See if there's even a non-answer on that front, D-Day. Maybe we can get there in a second. Here was SGA on Jalen Williams' injury.
2: Don't know too much right now. Obviously, if you don't have him, it hurts. Still leaving his team, though. Like you said, he played a bunch of games without us. One of the big games without him. But I still think he can get the job done. But yeah, losing a guy like that, caliber like that, no matter how good your team is otherwise, it hurts a little bit. And also for him, it's just like a human being. He's had a tough year with injuries.
1: I forget how Canadian he sounds. Mark Dagno says that J-Dub is going to get looked at in the morning and we'll have an update tomorrow.
3: The fact that he wasn't able to come back, I would say, says a lot to me about the severity. He missed an extended period of time with this. It's going to be tough for them, but like, if we're talking injuries here tonight, I'll go back to what I said earlier. I think the combination of Fox and Harper being out, much more significant to me than OKC not having Jalen Williams. I think the other guys have shown here throughout this postseason, regular season, and in this series, you know, guys can step up. Jarrett McCain, Alex Caruso, Wiggins, A.J. Mitchell, Cason Wallace. They're literally playing 10 to 12 dudes per night, so I'm not too worried about that injury.
1: Do you see anything, D-Day? I don't see anything on the Dylan Harper front yet. I would assume that Mitch Johnson was asked about it, but
4: Mitch Johnson said there's no update. He landed awkwardly, and then he was told that he's not coming back.
1: Got it. Let's get to Chet Holmgren, who was describing the battle inside with Victor Wembanyama, and here's what Chet had to say.
5: Yeah, I mean, it's competition at the highest level. You know, just like you were talking about with these two teams, it's two great teams going at it. You know, it's no different. You know, no matter how many games this series goes, you know, it's going to be competition.
1: I didn't realize These dudes go back a long way and that they don't like each other at all, Chet and Victor.
3: It's great, man. It's one of the things that make this the next best rivalry, you know, in American sports, dog. There's that underlying drama between those two. There is the fact that you're looking at two of the faces of the sport for the next decade plus in Shea versus SGA, two franchises that in their current iteration and in years past could have been viewed as some of the gold standard franchises in all the pro sports. Look at how the Spurs have been run over the past 25, 30 years. Look at how OKC has been run ever since Sam Presti's taken over. I mean, these are two franchises that no matter the sport, like they conduct themselves the right way. They draft, they develop, just well-run machines, man.
1: Going to the losing side of the ledger and to that Victor Wembanyama. No De'Aaron Fox, and then you lose, obviously, Dylan Harper, which is a big deal. Here was Wemby on how he put some of the onus on himself to help ball handlers.
6: No, well, we got to help our ball handlers more and take care of the ball.
3: Yeah, so I don't know. I don't know if I want Victor Wembanyama being the guy that's tasked with driving and kicking, right? Like, I like Stephon Castle being the primary ball handler. He's got to play better. Where I need Wemby to be better at, and really maybe, I don't even want to say it's Wemby. We kind of briefly mentioned this earlier. I think the guards need to help Wemby out in terms of rebounding. Like, that's where you look down the stretch and what Isaiah Hartenstein was doing, pulling guys by the dreads. I mean, he was playing gangster ball, is how I would put it. But, like, if I was Wemby, that's more so what I'm talking about here. I think the guards need to help Wemby more than Wemby needs to help the guards.
1: 310-840-4910. Chance is in Alabama. He wants in on Aaron Rodgers. Chance, where are you at on the Steelers' decision to bring him back, and do you have ideas for a retirement gift for Aaron?
7: Retirement gift. I would get Aaron Rodgers a retirement gift, an Aaron Rodgers jersey, because there's nothing more that he loves than himself. Anyways, as far as the Steelers go, I do not understand. Unless you're the 2000 Ravens or what is it, the 89, whatever, Bears, they don't have that defense. But they're going to keep on drafting, you know, in the middle of the rounds. Next year's a stacked QB draft class, right? Past 5 years, they drafted 21, 20, 24, 14. Why bring back Rodgers? You know what you're going to get. The Sam Darnold comparison is ridiculous to me. They're in the NFC. Sam Darnold's way better. That team is stacked. And the AFC, they're lucky they won that division with Burrow getting hurt, with Lamar. It's insane. You're not going to win that division.
1: The NFC's a lot better than the AFC. The NFC's a lot better than the AFC. So
7: not quarterback.
3: The point he's trying to make, though, is that the supporting cast in Seattle is way better than the supporting cast.
1: The only reason I brought it up, I wasn't comparing the two. Again, the question was, when has a team built around veteran quarterbacks? And they did it with Geno Smith, and then they did it with Sam Darnold. That's the only reason I brought it up. I wasn't saying that the two were remotely similar at all, except for that.
7: So their goal is to be mediocre, right? Because that's all they're ever going to be. They're only going to ever be mediocre. They're not going to get to a Super Bowl. They're not going to win an AFC championship, especially with Mahomes, Allen, Burrow, and Lamar in that division.
1: So you define 10-7 and winning your division as mediocre. You define that as mediocre, 10-7 winning your division.
3: Yes.
7: They lucked out winning their division, and now
1: okay,
3: they did. They did, though. Josh, okay. you can't deny the fact that, like, so many things went in their
1: ways,
3: favor.
1: Man.
3: So many
1: you
3: things went in their favor,
1: ways.
3: Though.
1: Yeah, okay.
3: Went their way.
1: You should have beaten the Browns the week before that, and then you should have lost the week after that.
7: One
1: I mean, it
7: thing.
1: Can't be both.
3: If Tyler Loop didn't shaboink the field goal, what would we be talking about?
1: If they would have beat the Browns the week before, then, again, the shoulda, woulda crap. I have nothing for it. I got nothing for the shoulda, woulda
3: The
1: crap.
3: Mediocrity you clouds their judgment, and they're totally dishonest with where they sit as a franchise. That's my problem.
1: All right, what's the alternative, Chance? What is the alternative is the question to you, Chance.
7: What they should do is draft that young or play that young quarterback. If he sucks, oh well, you'll get a high draft pick. You'll get one of those great quarterbacks. If he's great, awesome. You don't know unless you play him. Play the young guy. It's a win-win. I mean, it's just insane not to do it. And let's say, if I'm a Pittsburgh fan, I'm pulling my hair out. Man, it's so cool to make the playoffs to get curb stopped. We're going to get curb stopped by Mahomes. We're going to get curb stopped by Allen.
1: Who's your team?
3: Who's your team?
1: Who's your team, Chance?
7: I'm a Bills fan.
1: Okay. Was it fun when you missed the playoffs 18 straight years? We're just going to poo-poo making the playoffs? I mean, again, how old are you? Do you not remember how much it sucked to miss the playoffs every year for 2 decades?
7: That's not the Steelers' problem. They have no trouble making the playoffs.
1: Hey,
7: this is year one.
1: We're out of time.
7: How many years
1: Chance.
7: In a row have
1: Thank
7: they?
1: Thank you. Thank you, Chance. Bye, Chance. Out of time.
3: I love this.
1: Again, I don't understand this. Again, I rooted for a team. My favorite team's the Carolina Hurricanes. I love them. They missed the playoffs 9 straight years. And then you have the Johnny Come Latelys who are complaining about losing in the conference finals for a third time. I'm like, I'm sorry. I don't want to go back to losing every year. I don't want to go back to that. Making the playoffs is more fun than not making the playoffs. Being good and winning more than you lose, the idea that it's mediocre
3: gosh,
1: to win,
3: Josh.
1: Go 10-7 and win your division is crazy to me. It's crazy.
3: Why not give yourself the opportunity to have a higher ceiling down the road? 2026 is not a make or break year for the Steelers.
1: If you had a better option than Will Howard, I'd be on board. But I'm not on board with Will Howard. 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

0: is Josh Graham and Linnell Willingham.
1: That's Linnell Willingham. I'm Josh Graham. So many of you want in on Aaron Rodgers being back. A retirement tour. We don't really see retirement tours in the NFL. 310-840-4910 if you want in. Tell us what your retirement gift for Aaron might be. Because, Linnell, Rodgers' retirement tour, it's excellent news for the NFL. This might be the biggest storyline heading into the season. The story, you know, the sport's driven off quarterbacks, not really coaches so much. So with respect to Mike Vrabel and John Harbaugh debuting in New York, Rodgers is one of the greatest of all time. Rodgers also happens to be one of the more polarizing athletes in the sport. So knowing it's his last time playing fill-in-the-blank here, playing in fill-the-blank there, that's something that's going to add intrigue. Here was Rodgers earlier today. This was the clip that has stirred the sports world.
2: Aaron, do you believe that this could be your last year? Do you even think of that right now?
3: Yes.
2: As in your last year?
3: This is it, yeah.
1: So that's Aaron today. Excellent news for the NFL, but it might not be great news for the Steelers because every time you play a road game, you're going to get asked about it. Every time, your entire season now is going to be attached to Rodgers in real time, not in hindsight. How does a team deal with that?
4: So once again, they're more infatuated with an Aaron Rodgers retirement tour than potentially figuring out what you have with Will Howard. I digress, though. It is a major distraction. I 110%. I don't. First of all, have we ever seen a retirement tour in this league before? And then even listening to the guy, did he sound definitive in what he said? Did he sound?
1: I thought so.
4: Like he was concrete in what he said. He kind of brushed by it pretty quickly. If you were really intending on this being your last year, saying you would follow up with, yeah, you know, I've loved the time that I've had in the National Football League, but yeah, this is, no matter what happens, probably going to be, you know, my last final year. I've enjoyed it. I appreciate the Steelers giving me the opportunity to come back for my final season. That sounds like the answer of a guy that's really locked in to retiring. Aaron Rodgers is the most me guy in the world.
1: It sounds like
4: also
1: Aaron
4: give
1: Rodgers.
4: Him, but hold on, I also give him like. I also give him the benefit of the doubt with that part. He could change his mind. Like, I would have no problem if it went well for them this year. They decided, you know what? If Aaron decided, hey, I want to play another year, I feel like I can still give it a go. I have no problem with that.
1: I would.
4: I don't.
1: I would. I would. I would sit and say that, wait a minute, you're going to get all these retirement gifts and you're going to get glossed and you're going to do all these things and you invited all of that. He would get ripped, and rightfully so, the same way that Coach K would have been ripped if he decided
4: but
1: to
4: Josh,
1: come back
4: why would he get
1: the
4: ripped?
1: Final
4: you're
1: fours
4: the
1: last
4: one that's,
1: year.
4: Why would he get ripped,
1: one that,
4: why would he get ripped? You're the
1: lied.
4: One that's talking about a retirement tour.
1: He would
4: not
1: be,
4: him.
1: No, Aaron Rodgers said, this is it. And there was a follow-up, and he said, this is it. Like, that's Aaron Rodgers.
4: But he said, this is it, but he didn't. I think we're adding the part of the retirement tour.
1: Nope. I think he said, so this is your last season was the question. We can listen to it one more time.
4: A tour, a retirement tour, and it being your,
1: let's
4: talk about gifts and things of that nature.
1: Let's revisit the tape.
2: Aaron, do you believe that this could be your last year? Do you even think of that right now?
3: Yes.
2: As in your last year?
3: This is it, yeah.
1: This is it.
4: So unless you have
1: other
4: audio,
1: that.
4: Unless you have other audio coming out of your ass, he never mentioned retirement tour there. He just said, this is it.
1: The question was, is this your last year? Was the follow-up, yes, this is it. That can't be more clear.
4: I don't think you have the right to be angry with him if he decides to change his mind.
1: I'd say he lied.
4: 10. He never said anything about a I would say that he changed his mind. What if his body feels good? What if the significant
1: then
4: other
1: don't
4: that
1: say
4: he
1: this is
4: good?
1: It.
4: He probably feels that way right now. He's a human. He's entitled to have his emotions change.
1: I'm saying then you told an untruth. You lied. I don't think Aaron Rodgers is telling an untruth. I think he told the truth.
4: I think a lie is intentionally misleading somebody. I don't think him coming back would be intentionally trying to. I don't think he was intentionally trying to sway anybody today because he didn't give much credence to the answer.
1: This okay. I don't care to talk about whether or not Aaron Rodgers is a liar or not. Let's go to Caleb in Pittsburgh. 310-840-4910. Caleb, you're on Westwood One Sports Tonight. Do you have any ideas for an Aaron Rodgers? What might make for a good retirement gift?
3: Oh, you know, the best retirement gift might be a Lombardi trophy, but I might be pushing it with that one.
4: Might be.
1: I think you might be. I think a ceiling, I said the ceiling just because how wide open the AFC is. You might can win a couple playoff games, get to the AFC championship, but can't. That's the best, absolute pristine situation. Where
3: you know what
1: are you
3: they say, guys, any given
1: go?
3: Sunday. Well, I'm going to give you a couple things I'd like to say. I'm going to tell you why I think they brought him back, and it's because of contracts. We've got too many big contracts on the roster to just let this year go to waste and leave it up to chance with Will Howard or Drew Howard. There's just too much money on the line. It'd be like burning money in the streets of Pittsburgh if we didn't bring in a veteran guy.
4: Well, you just burned $10 million in the streets of Pittsburgh by giving him a $10 million pay raise.
1: Well, they had that.
3: That's a lot less than we have on the line for TJ Watt, though, with a $40 million contract. You know, I wanted us to offload him before we gave him such a large contract and we saw a decrease in his play. But, you know, hindsight's 20/20. We've just got too much money on the line to just not bring in a veteran guy. You know, any other veteran guy would have been better, somebody who's got a little bit more mobility than Aaron Rodgers. But he's comfortable in the city. He's comfortable with our system, especially with Mike McCarthy coming back. I mean, coming to Pittsburgh, coming back home. There's just too much money on the line, guys. We couldn't bring in a veteran guy. And,
1: I think it's a good
3: you
1: point.
3: Know, if his play decreases, and, you know, it probably will since he's 43, then we can throw in the rookies. But if it was time to strip it down
4: you
3: to
4: gotta
3: the bones,
4: watch him fail
3: those,
4: first, though. Is what you're saying.
3: Yeah, absolutely.
4: I look at it the other way. I look at it the other way. If it was my decision, clearly Will Howard has shown a lot here through the spring because they're giving the kids second-team reps. If you go throughout training camp and you still think that this battle is close, start Will Howard to start the season. If you
1: Who
4: win
1: you
4: games
1: give
4: with him.
1: Reps to? Mason Rudolph?
3: Mason will not be on the team by the end of the
1: season. Will Howard gets the second-team reps. I have to hear this. Like,
4: yeah, because it's facts.
1: Who did you want those reps to go to?
4: He's the backup is my point. If you're comfortable with him being a play away from being your guy, you should be comfortable starting him.
1: I disagree.
3: I completely
1: with that.
3: Disagree.
1: So strongly. I can't even begin to tell you how many teams in the NFL have backups that they know they are completely and utterly effed if their starting quarterback gets hurt.
4: To
1: like
4: me,
1: if you think
4: the
1: prior to
4: between
1: do you
4: Will
1: think the
4: Howard
1: Rams do you think
4: Aaron
1: the Rams
4: Rodgers
1: are thinking we need Ty Simpson out there cuz the, oh my like do you think they love
4: the
1: Stetson
4: gap,
1: Bennett so
4: the
1: much?
4: The gap between Aaron Rodgers and Will Howard I don't think is large. I don't. Who has
1: like
4: more tools currently? It's not that I don't like Aaron Rodgers. He's 43, Josh.
1: I know. You don't like 43-year-old Aaron Rodgers.
4: Over Will Howard, no.
1: Okay, I do. I don't think
4: Will Howard's for the circumstances that they're in as a franchise, where things currently sit, you need to find a long-term answer at quarterback. Why not give the kid an opportunity? Clearly, he's
1: because you're good. Because you're good. Why would you choose to be bad when you're good?
4: How do you know that you're going to be bad, Josh?
1: Why would you risk being bad when you just won the AFC North with this quarterback?
4: Dude, you're risking – you won the AFC North in a year in which Joe Burrow and Lamar Jackson were on the shelf. Like, are you kidding? Like, if that's how they really view themselves internally, I don't know. My whole thing is like – you're saying it's because they're good, it's because they're good.
1: Yeah.
4: What if Will Howard, because of his mobility, because of his ability to push the ball down the field, what if he's able to give you more than Aaron Rodgers is going to?
1: And
4: give?
1: What if Lanell Willingham could actually blow past James Harden, as you were talking about last night? And what if Lanell Willingham could dunk? I'd love to live in that world. I don't think we do.
4: Clearly those Great things are if. Less realistic than Will Howard being a guy. Are you kidding?
1: I disagree. Why I thought that actually was more realistic.
4: So what did you feel about his final year at Ohio State? How would you chalk that up? Because the guy, again, the two games against Oregon,
1: yeah.
4: The two games against Oregon, you can talk about the weapons that he has all you
1: want. He lost one of those games against Oregon.
4: He played his ass off in both of them, though.
1: And also didn't know time and situation and allowed for the clock to run out because he didn't slide early enough.
4: We're going to use that as a great example. And finished with a national championship, Josh. My point is, against the stiffest competition in the country, he played his
1: tail. You brought up one of the games he wasn't amazing in.
4: Go watch. He wasn't amazing against Oregon in both of those games?
1: No. The first one, he was getting ripped right after the fact because, again, he slid and didn't allow his team to
4: get
1: the field
4: goal. Yeah, the kid had 7 incompletions and threw for 326 yards and averaged 10 yards of completion. And you're going to try to sit here and tell me that he didn't play well?
1: He cost his team the game at the end.
4: Are you kidding? Yeah. Against Oregon?
1: He cost his team the game at the end.
4: We agree to disagree. We should get back to the
1: point. I mean, he did.
4: You're a Will Howard hater. I don't know what Will Howard did to you, my friend.
1: I don't know what Will Howard did. I'll put it on my bio. Fine. I'm fine. Will Howard hater. Put it there. He's a fifth-round pick. I mean, what are we talking about Will Howard this much for? It's blowing my mind, frankly. It is. Let's go to Kyle, who's in Pittsburgh. I value the opinion of people who have boots on the ground, just like I value Linnell's opinion, and I value all you guys' opinion. I could disagree with it wholeheartedly, but that's the fun of it. Let's go to Kyle. Kyle, where are you at?
5: What's up, guys? I'm on the road right now. What's up? What's going on?
4: Kyle, help me out.
1: No,
5: I think it all started back when they missed on Kenny Pickett, man. So you got to think, when they never suck, right? So we're always 10-9 wins. We drafted the 20s. We drafted the low part of the draft. You're not going to get studs down there. So I think the Roonies think they have a decent team. You got Watt. You got Hayward. They don't want to lose. Bringing Rodgers back gives them the best chance to win. Is it the right move? Probably not. I think you should have rolled with Will Howard. And guess what? The best bet is he's good. Great. Now you got him on a rookie deal. Or he's bad. Guess what? You're going to draft in the top 10, and then you take your quarterback.
1: Again, I appreciate the call. I appreciate the sentiment.
4: I don't even think the worst case scenario. I don't know. I don't see. I think the supporting cast in Pittsburgh is too good for them, even with Will Howard to be starting. It's too good for them to finish and picking top 10.
1: Where is this Will Howard love coming from? I don't understand it.
4: Dog.
1: He went in the fifth round. D-Day, sure. Help me out a little bit as well. Like, just so I have like some neutral perspective here in the middle of this. Like, does anybody, have you heard anybody talking about Will Howard the way that Linnell's talking about Will Howard? I feel like Mugatu and Zoolander. I feel
4: Did you
1: like
4: hear Mike McCarthy? Don't we have Mike McCarthy talking about him the same way?
1: What's he going to say? I mean, come on.
6: What, you don't trust the coach? I think you're both wrong,
1: words
6: which is
1: don't
6: hilarious.
1: Matter as much as actions. If they love
4: hold on.
6: I think you're both wrong. The Will Howard love is astounding, but also hitching your wagon to a 42-year-old quarterback like he's going to be healthy the entire year, and you're just living in that reality that because last year the Ravens were without a quarterback and the Bengals were without a quarterback, that everything's going to be the same in 2026 is equally as asinine as thinking that Will Howard is going to come in and be
1: options,
6: awesome.
1: Though. Those are the two options. What's the third?
4: They weren't. They could have been aggressive and went out and gotten somebody else. Like, they could have got Kyler Murray.
6: You're living in the world where those are the only two options because free agency is already in the past, because the draft is already in the past. They could have, if they wanted to, gone and gotten
4: Tua would have been a better option. I would have rather gone with Tua Tagovailoa than Aaron Rodgers, though. Are you kidding?
1: Do we need to visit the stats of how Tua plays when it's cold? Like, awful, terrible, every single
4: time? You know
1: what?
4: Maybe Tua in Pittsburgh was a little bit off the
1: deep end. And that's how I feel about Kyler Murray, too.
4: Hold on, Josh. I'm going to double-click on something we talked about in the break. We were coming back from break, and you sat up here and tried to tell Pittsburgh Steelers fans, 310-840-4910, you would much rather have Geno Smith, correct? You tried to tell me that Aaron Rodgers is a better option than Geno Smith in 2026?
1: Yes.
4: Are you drunk? Did you watch what Geno Smith did for 3 seasons in Seattle? If you're going to judge Geno off of his 1 year in
1: that's
4: Vegas.
1: Ancient history.
4: Come on, Josh. He played 1 year with Vegas. 1 season.
1: Also, there's a relationship there between Rodgers and McCarthy. McCarthy's your coach.
4: I don't give a – what is up with you? What is the relationship between Pete Carroll and Geno Smith? How did that relationship help those two guys out?
1: He knows the offense.
4: Geno knew the offense last year. Sporting cast sucked.
1: Okay.
4: Like,
1: Well, I don't think the supporting cast sucks in
4: Pittsburgh. I'm saying the relationship
1: matters.
4: The relationship should have no bearing. If you love each other, go have a damn steak out in Robinson, PA. Go to
6: the mall.
4: Didn't
6: they famously not like each other? Wasn't that exactly why Mike McCarthy got fired, because they didn't like each other?
1: I thought that was the case, but apparently not. Like,
4: I don't know if Aaron was off to ayahuasca at that point.
6: I mean, we know about Aaron Rodgers. He's a very well-known relationship builder, relationship mender, Aaron Rodgers.
4: But I feel like his third eye is open now, so maybe he looks at Mike McCarthy differently. His calcium.
1: 310-840-4910. We could do one more. Let's go to Bruce, who's in L.A. Bruce, you're on Westwood One Sports Night. Bruce, go right ahead.
7: Hey, how you doing, guys? I think this is one of your best shows, man. It's just really back and forth. It's entertaining. It's funny, so I've really enjoyed it. Anyway, I agree with 100% of what Linnell has said regarding a washed-up, untalented has-been Aaron Rodgers. Agree 100%, and how stupid and how stupid the Steelers are to have played footsie with them the last 2 years. But Josh, I got something quick for you specifically. You've called yourself a wordsmith from time to time on the air, and last week several times you referred to the Western Conference Finals as the pseudo NBA Finals. If you look up pseudo in the dictionary, as I hope you will, you'll see that pseudo means false, fake, or sham. So the pseudo finals are the NBA Finals. The NBA Finals will be the pseudo finals because they are false, fake, and sham. And the Western Conference Final is actually the Western Conference Final is actually the real. It's actually the real or the de facto NBA.
4: Shout out to Bruce,
7: facto. That's the word you wanted. De facto.
1: Can we give him a trophy?
4: That's a round of applause for Bruce.
1: No, I appreciate it. Like, because again, you're right.
4: No, he got us all smarter just now.
1: And that does track. I have no notes. I've been exposed. I'm a fraud.
4: Well, that was just you trying to self-deprecate. I don't know why, but
1: I apologize to my family. I apologize to my wife.
4: You need to be apologizing to Pittsburgh Steelers fans.
1: I need to apologize most to my 18-month-old son, who I hope to teach words to one day. He has 25 in his vocabulary right now, and one of them actually is pseudo. And him using that word incorrectly is of great embarrassment to my family. So I actually do appreciate that, though, sincerely, from Bruce. That's a great note. 310-840-4910.
4: You okay now?
1: There are.
4: You all right?
1: No, great shame. I want to get a samurai sword and just bury it into my gut because of that. Words.
4: There are people
1: using the
4: can
1: wrong
4: call for
1: words.
4: That, Josh.
1: Huh?
4: So there are people you can call for that, Josh.
1: There are.
4: I know that crushed you. I do. That's what I'm playing on at the moment, because that's fascinating. Because I've been using the word wrong my whole damn life too. Then. Because I could have sworn.
1: Oh, no. I just think it wasn't used completely wrong. It was series that I referred to. I referred to the wrong series. Like, I had the right
4: in turn,
1: idea.
4: Meaning you used it wrong.
1: Bruce meant well. Like, again, I.
4: No, Bruce
1: I have
4: meant
1: no problem with the note.
4: He tried to teabag.
1: No, and he did deserve his best. There are two updates regarding star point guards in the NBA that you might have missed today that we'll get to in addition to your calls. Next on Westwood One Sports Night.
0: The Patriots want revenge. The Broncos want payback. The Bills want retribution. It's all on the 2026 NFL schedule. And vengeance has never looked better. Westwood One Sports.
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0: And Aaron is coming on the show at some point on Westwood One Sports Night, and you want to give him a retirement gift. What? Where are you going to shop? What type of things are you looking for? Like, what would be your retirement gift for Aaron if this is in fact it for him?
1: I've been thinking about this all day. And, like, the best thing I could think to probably give him, because I know the Pittsburgh area pretty well, I would get him a coupon for Massage Envy out at Robinson Town Place, the Robinson Town Place Shopping Center, about 30, 45 minutes from Pittsburgh. I would have him go there. I would get him a full body massage. I wouldn't give him the full body massage. And I would hope that the massage had the reverse impact that it had on Deshaun Watson, to where instead of the massages zapping away all of his talents, they like make him a better quarterback. That's what I would give him.
0: I hear Rodgers is interested in music. So maybe like a cool like guitar of some sorts.
1: Somebody get him some wireless headphones.
0: Oh, that could work too.
1: I hate his bit of wired headphones.
0: Oh, you don't like when he has the wire.
1: It's 2026,
0: I love
1: Josh.
0: It.
1: It's not like he's on the radio.
0: We sit here, we both have these massive cans.
1: I know, right?
0: We have wired.
1: I'm sitting here ragging.
0: Maybe some psychedelics. Something. Figure that one out.
2: Where would you buy the psychedelics from?
0: Maybe some.
2: Please enlighten us.
0: Immunizations of some sorts can hook
2: no,
0: them
2: no,
0: up.
2: No,
0: with.
2: No. Where are you buying shrooms from for Aaron Rodgers?
1: Wait, is that. No, you can go to Bethany. It's about an hour away. We're the shroom capital of West Virginia.
0: There you go.
1: We got shrooms out in Bethany. We got shrooms out in Bethany. Chambers General Store was selling shirts. They've been there since the 1800s, Chambers, out in Bethany. And they literally were selling shirts on move-in day, announcing to the parents that were dropping their 17 and 18-year-old kids off for the first time. They were giving out shirts that announced that they were now dropping their children off to the shroom capital of West Virginia, one Bethany.
0: 310-840-4910. Tony's in Montreal. Tony, any ideas of what to give Rodgers for a retirement gift?
3: Absolutely. It didn't take me all day, Linnell. It took me about 5 seconds. I'll get him a large Seuss and a very large narcissistic mirror so that he can continue his daily whining and his love of himself, because that's one athlete that's way past his stale date, should have retired, and I cannot believe that the great Pittsburgh franchise was waiting on this guy with bated breath. That's a sad state of affairs that you have to wait on a guy like that that was playing in Pittsburgh, who failed in New York, failed in Green Bay, got turfed, didn't fail in Green Bay, but got turfed, and now is following his mentor, his little mentor. He's going to hook up, and he's going to have a great season. Isn't it time for him to retire, man? It's just unbelievable. Anyway, I don't want to talk about him. I just want to say one thing, Josh, because I know you're a Hurricanes guy.
0: Oh, I knew it was coming. I knew it was coming.
3: And, you know, because I want to see you and Linnell up in Montreal, where all the famous women and all the good-looking ladies will treat you well. Come on.
1: Why
3: I know
1: do you
3: you're
1: all think that
3: bad,
1: I'm that easy? Why do you all think that I'm that easy? Anytime you guys try to invite me somewhere, you tell me that
0: I'm
1: there's attractive
0: married.
1: Women there. Like, that's the deal breaker for me. The guy in Detroit that wants us to come to Detroit, Tony in Montreal, I am not easy.
3: Hey, listen, I just want to see you guys up in Montreal to see because Josh, you said you wanted to come up here and see a game.
0: I think have a buddy of mine who did national games for Turner and for others, John Forslund. He told me that the best place to watch a hockey game is in Montreal. I've always wanted to go. It won't be during this series, and hopefully there won't be a Stanley Cup final series for Montreal because the Canes advance. If Montreal wins tomorrow, Tony, don't even bother calling the show tomorrow night.
3: Listen. I don't even want to play you the crazy stuff that I said on radio and TSN, which is the ESPN network affiliate here in Montreal. But just to let you know, there was a bunch of guys from ESPN staying at the hotel where there's a bar. I go down and watch the games, and they were pulling for Montreal because they didn't want to go back to Saberland. And I always said that the Montreal Canadiens had the Sabres, had the Buffalo by the Sabres. But you know what? That was a good series. And I'll tell you this, Josh. It's not going to be 4-0.
0: You've said enough.
3: You're not going to win 4-0.
0: Thank you so much.
1: Where can I subscribe to that podcast?

0: and okay, what does that mean for the future of some veterans? Kyrie Irving's name came up, and this is what Masai Ujiri had to say about Kyrie Irving's future in Dallas.
1: Obviously, Cooper sort of tops the list of what you're building around, but it seemed from our point of view that Jason and Kyrie were a good fit, and I just wonder, from your point of view, how important is Kyrie in this process in terms of, you know, a coach that might help him, you know, be a good fit for him, those kinds of things?
2: You know, Kevin Durant once told me that there's only one Kyrie walking around in the world. Yeah, I think we have to figure out a way, you know, like to, you know, how Kyrie fits with our program. And I've had those conversations with Kyrie.
0: That's Masai Ujiri. There's only one Kyrie Irving. They want him to be part of the fold, which tells me that Dallas thinks that they can get this thing up and running really quickly, despite the fact that they were a team gunning for lottery odds this year and tanking with Cooper Flagg and unloading Anthony Davis. That's fascinating that he's talking about we need Kyrie Irving being part of the fold.
3: Once again, watch what they do. Don't listen to what they say. It's going to be fascinating to see, you know, how things ultimately play out. The front office of the Dallas Mavericks, what they need to be worried about is next month in the draft where they've got the 9th pick and the 30th overall pick. The reason Masai Ujiri was such a sought-after guy for Dallas is because of his drafting track record. He brought in Mike Schmitz, who used to lead, you know, ESPN's draft coverage. So he's a guy that's very familiar with the AAU circuit and scouting and recruiting. So, like, they got to hit on the draft picks. That's the big thing here for Dallas. But I am interested to see, like, is there going to be a star that they have the ability to pry away from somebody? Like, do they feel the need, you know, to bring in a you know, a third option? I was going to say a pseudo third option, but I stopped myself. Do they feel the need to bring in, like, a third guy? Because you got I like Kyrie and Coop, but Kyrie's also 32, 33 years old. So, like, what's best for business here if you're the Dallas Mavericks?
0: You were telling me Brian Windhorst was talking about James Harden and said what?
3: So this was fascinating. He was on a rival station and said that
0: rivals.
3: James Harden, well, he's got to be able to compete if, you know, to be a rival. But he said
0: on a local sports talk station.
3: Yeah. He said that James Harden basically had a no trade clause with the Clippers. And whatever team he went to, he was basically choosing his destination with the intent of signing an extension there at the end of the season. And Brian Windhorst has reported that no matter how this postseason goes, the Cavaliers are signing James Harden to an extension. So I don't know what he's done to deserve that type of, you know, security from Cleveland. I think it's head-scratching. But maybe it's like a sign-in trade or something. Like I don't know. Because like based off of what you've seen from him this postseason, I don't know why Cleveland would be inclined to bring him back.
0: Unless you just look at results and you get to the conference finals and you're Cleveland.
3: Are you guaranteed to get back there next year with this group? Running it back? Like. But here's the other thing, too. Like, if they're able to add Giannis or LeBron... Well, I know that's like if a meteor drops out of
0: Willingham
3: the sky.
0: Willingham was an all NBA basketball player.
3: He wouldn't be hosting here tonight. But no, if that is to happen, if they're able to land a big fish, and it surely feels like Evan Mobley is going to be a trade chip coming up this offseason. If they're able to move off of Evan Mobley to get Giannis and LeBron comes to team up with him, then maybe bringing James Harden back and having him be the point guard for that group. Maybe that's the scenario. But I just don't see it making sense in any scenario, really, to bring him back.
0: Let's go to Paul, who's in California, 310-840-4910. He says he has not one but two potential Aaron Rodgers gift ideas for his pending retirement. Paul, what are those gift ideas?
4: Everyone.

0: The first gift would be an AARP one-year membership for him traveler leisures. And the second gift would be a case of prune juice.
1: Why prune juice?
2: Why prune juice?
0: Because sometimes he's full of it.
1: Okay. Thank you for the call. Maybe there's prune something juice. I'm missing.
2: What about prune juice? Other gifts.
3: It prune juice it makes you take a dump.
2: Yeah. It unclogs you. Yeah.
1: Oh, God.
2: Shout out to my grandma Frances. She used to have me drinking prune juice and eating prunes.
1: Is it true what they say?
2: Yeah. I used to have, well, that's probably TMI for the show, but like,
1: yeah,
2: when I was
1: we don't
2: like
1: need
2: a,
1: more on that.
2: When I was like yes, an adolescent, it. I used to sometimes have problems going potty, and prunes would do the trick.
1: You know what else would do the trick? Winners. Bets. Because I have a few to hand out, and one bet I have, Linnell, is going to surprise you.
2: You? Surprising
1: surprise you
2: me?
1: A great deal. Mm-hmm. Plus, weird but true might be especially weird tonight, next on Westwood One Sports Night.
4: Aaron Rodgers says this season is his last.
5: Yes, this is it. Yeah.
4: Will Rodgers go out like John Elway and Peyton Manning did with a Lombardi trophy in his hands? Westwood One Sports.
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0: potential retirement gift ideas for Aaron Rodgers for the Steelers. Let's go to James, who's in Pittsburgh. So you know the lay of the land. You should know what Aaron's interested in. Is there anything that you would go out of your way to give Aaron?
1: I think an MVP trophy, eh?
0: That'd be pretty cool. I don't know if they just hand those out, though.
1: So here's the scoop. Howard was a sixth rounder, not a fifth.
2: Excuse me.
1: So you're talking.
2: Excuse me. I'm sorry.
1: 185 overall. So, I mean, Brady pulled it off, whatever round. But, and the only reason he's getting some reps, because Rudolph is going to be the backup. So you got Aaron, you got Rudolph. McCarthy's given Howard a courtesy because he's been on the squad. And then you've got Aller. But the reality is, if you're down to Howard or Aller, the team's going nowhere, correct?
0: I agree.
2: And where are you going with Aaron Rodgers?
1: I mean, they won the division last year.
2: You guys are so I don't know, whatever they're putting in the potatoes and the pierogies nowadays, you guys have lost it down there in Pittsburgh.
0: Thank you for the call, James. I appreciate it.
2: I don't know. Why do Steeler fans keep bringing up last year?
0: Like, I keep bringing it up. I'm not a Steeler fan.
2: But why?
0: I just told you. They won 10 games. They won the division, and Rodgers was fine.
2: Do you realize how much time Lamar Jackson missed? They should have won the division by a landslide. And they almost it came down to a Week 18 game. They should be like the Steelers. Come on, dog. I think the Steelers may finish last in this division this year.
0: Lamar missed 4 games
2: and was hurt in a bevy of others, and was not right. Playing to his, like. Come on, it was pulled in 2 or 3 others.
0: All right, I think it's fine to bring Aaron Rodgers back. I got no problem with it. You do? That's okay. I want to see how shocked you'll be by one of the bets I'm handing out right now in today's Graham's Gambling.
3: It's time for Graham's Gambling. Let's make some money.
0: Montreal Canadiens money line. I'm betting against my team tomorrow night.
2: Because you're being realistic?
0: The Carolina Hurricanes are the first team in 41 years to win 8 straight games to open the playoffs. They are at home. That building's going to be insane. Montreal, I think, has the better goaltending. I think the 12-day layoff, Linnell. 12 days!
2: That's insane.
0: Is going to be impactful. And I think Montreal, with the value of plus 162 odds, plus 162 to win the game, going to take Montreal against my own team Thursday night. Going to do it. Now, let me know what you think about this basketball bet. Knicks, game 2, facing Cleveland. Knicks, first half, minus 3.5 points.
2: Slam dunk.
0: Thank you.
2: Slam dunk.
0: I think the Knicks are going to jump all over Cleveland after the way they started the last game. And 3.5 points isn't nearly enough. I think they're going to be up by double digits at halftime, or at least close to it.
2: Yeah, I think the series is over. Like we said last night, like their collapse, everything that you saw on the collapse, I expect to see from the opening tip-off. I think it just took the Knicks a couple of quarters to get their feet wet after being off for 9 days. So, I think it's over.
0: Knicks minus,
2: I agree.
0: 3.5. Okay, what do we have in Weird But True to put a bow on this hour?
2: So, I don't know if we don't have the audio for this, correct?
0: I don't know.
2: A Michigan tenant called his landlord over to do some work at his home. The landlord was then caught on the tenant's camera having sex inside the home instead.
0: And there's audio with this?
2: It's the news report. But it is one of the crazier things I've ever heard. And I'm thinking, I live in an apartment.
0: I was imagining something that sounds like that as your audio that might be accompanying this video or accompanying this segment. Or a Ricky, Ricky, Ricky.
2: That's awkward. You just totally took me off kilter there. I'm rarely like not.
0: You were telling
2: not...
0: the story. What happened?
2: Yeah, that's. I was saying how I have a property manager, not a landlord, because I live in an apartment, not a home that I'm renting. The other day, I had people in here doing work on my apartment, and I didn't realize it. And full transparency, I have the luxury of living by myself in this amazing one-bedroom apartment, and I like to have the temperature set at about 68 degrees, and I like to sleep. I like to sleep in my birthday suit. And when I decided to go cut the thermostat off, and there are two men in my apartment, I was taken aback. So it's not me catching my property manager banging in my apartment, but I definitely did not realize there were two men in my apartment as I was walking around naked.
0: Did you put clothes on?
2: When I heard the men out there? Yeah, what do you? I mean, you know what? I don't know what you've been trying to do to me the last 90 seconds, but you need to relax.
4: Because you had a ditty party.
2: Yeah, I'm about to.
0: Just saying, it's your house. You walk in, you're in my domain, man. Sorry.
2: I also don't want to offend anybody.
4: You can't get there. You can't get beat up naked. Yeah. Like that's one of those things that cannot happen. So if you walk out naked and get jumped, dude,
0: tough.
4: Can't have that.
2: Ironically enough, they were actually trying to fix my thermostat, which I was having issues.
0: I need someone to fix my thermostat because tonight we learned we had some issues with the AC.
2: Yeah, my water's leaking.
0: Is that right?
2: That sounded like I was pregnant. I'm not pregnant because I'm a man. My water heater was leaking into the unit below, so that's why they forced entry into my apartment while I was in my birthday suit.
0: Oh, got it. Yeah. See, I would have called someone about the AC tonight, but then it would have been deemed an emergency call if I called at the hour that I was looking to call at. So
2: how does that work? Isn't that like one of the downsides to like having a house? Is like,
0: yeah,
2: you don't have someone just on call.
0: I have to, fix the problem.
2: Yeah, that's tough.
0: I own this establishment. I own this place.
2: That's tough.
0: Oh, no, it's the pros outweigh the cons.
2: I'm just saying, no, of course. I'm just saying, yeah, that part is tough. That would suck, A. Because I don't know anything about anything and fixing anything. So I would be screwed.
0: You learn some things from time to time through experience. You become a well-rounded individual.
2: This cramping that I'm having going on in this
0: But you know, it is interesting. An interesting question you bring up: your level of comfort walking around nude in your own house or your home, because my wife, she'll give me like grief if I'm like in my underwear, or if I was, you know, God forbid, naked walking around in my house. She's like, "We have neighbors." I'm like, if they're peeking, that's on them. I don't worry about it. What did I? This is my house.
2: Oh, don't do it, Lynette.
0: Like, if I'm walking around my house and I'm letting it breathe, then I'm telling you,
4: do it.
0: It's on you if you look in.
2: No,
0: I'm sorry. What's wrong, Lynette? Why are you talking to yourself?
4: Do it. Let the intrusive thoughts win.
2: I mean, I don't blame your wife for telling you to put some damn clothes on. Like you know what? I don't. I understand where she's coming from.
0: You don't understand where I'm coming from?
2: No, I understand where she's coming from. I do.
0: But you don't understand where I'm coming from, though. Where I'm like, sorry, sometimes I might need to like walk across the hallway to the laundry room and
2: get your drawers,
0: I might not
2: right?
0: have,
2: you might have to,
0: yeah. Yeah, it's like, or this is incredible, it's late at night and I'm going to get myself some chips and some salsa.
2: Some chip? Yeah, you love chips. Your chips and salsa late night bit is amazing.
0: I'm not
2: going
0: to put on pants for that. Or I guess that's late at night. But maybe, you know, during
2: the
0: day.
2: Can I ask you a question?
0: Well, this is my house.
2: Can I ask you
0: a
2: question?
0: Who's that for?
2: I'm going to admit that like this question is totally infringing on your privacy. And if you don't want to answer, go ahead.
0: I'm
2: or don't.
0: Open booklet now. Please.
2: So you don't sleep naked?
0: No.
2: Am I the only one that, like, sleeps? And mind you, this is...
0: Do you sleep naked? Naked?
4: Leave this between you two.
0: What? We're all in this together.
2: I'll be real. I went down this rabbit hole, and I didn't mean to. I was just thinking about, like, how I live, man.
0: There's nothing wrong with that question.
2: Now, obviously, if I'm having like a
0: some don't.
2: Now, if I'm having like a female sleepover for the first time, I'm not.
4: I'm more concerned
2: naked.
4: As
2: like,
4: to why everyone thinks seeing you naked is a punishment.
0: That's what I'm saying. I don't.
2: That's what I'm saying.
0: That way, you know, I'm like Ashley Schaefer in Eastbound and Down. Let the boy watch.
4: That's
0: you know that one?
2: No, but that's hilarious. I'm sorry.
0: Did at least D-Day? Did that pop D-Day? Does he?
4: No, like that when you made a movie down. Reference to two people that don't watch movies.
2: Yeah, but like whatever.
0: But that's
2: movie
0: not
2: that
0: a movie.
2: Is,
0: that's a TV show. It's Kenny Powers. It's Danny McBride.
2: The only Powers I'm familiar with is Austin, and I barely know him.
0: Can I get a hell yeah?
2: That's oh hell yeah! Oh,
0: what?
2: No, it's what?
0: What?
2: What?
0: B-Dot. Man, this last hour is going to be reckless. If
2: what?
0: This last segment's any indicator.
2: What?
0: He'll join us later.
2: What?
0: Prior to getting him, though.
2: What?
0: React to
2: what?
0: OKC.
2: What? What? What? What? What?
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0: show. B-Dot is going to join us in 20 minutes. So if you thought there was any chance we were going to put the train back on the tracks, B-Dot joining us, that's probably not going to happen. He's the most entertaining guest in sports talk. If you don't believe us, make sure you're tuned in when he drops by in a bit. That's Linnell Willingham. My name's Josh Graham. The two biggest stories in sports today: Oklahoma City knotting up its series with San Antonio, one game apiece. That's a 122-113 final at Oklahoma City. Few injuries in the game, no updates to bring to you on Jalen Williams and Dylan Harper, both exiting the game with hamstring concerns, it seems. Seems a little bit more severe with Jalen Williams when he's outside the locker room and not returning back, and he already has the rap, and he's had the issues in the regular season with it. And the other story is Aaron Rodgers signing a one-year deal with the Pittsburgh Steelers. Retirement tour, though. That's the part that stole most of the headlines, him saying, yep, this is going to be the last season. But believe it or not, Linnell, that might not be the craziest thing, the most surprising thing, probably a better way to put it, that Aaron Rodgers said during this 15-minute availability. Here he was, for example, admitting pretty much that he had a coaching suggestion to management after last season ended.
1: I mean, I had a conversation with Omar at the end of last year, and I encouraged him for an outside perspective to interview Mike. Not thinking that he even would, honestly. Just because the way the league goes and the trend, you know, it's kind of like whoever worked with John, you know, Kyle, or one of those guys, Matt now, you know, gets a, you know, a lot of looks, and multiple guys in those trees have. But then when it became more serious, I was thinking, wow, that'd be a really interesting thought to come back and play with Mike.
2: This is why people don't like his ass. This is that comments like that is why people don't like him. And I'd be trying to defend him. Why did he have to take a shot at the McVay Shanahan tree? For what? What was the reason?
0: I mean, he's petty. That's what he is.
2: And those coaches are getting opportunities because they're coming and they have success too. Like, the track record's damn good for the damn Shanahan tree, ain't it?
0: Yeah.
2: So why is he like surprised that they're getting jobs? I'm confused.
0: Not for Kyle Shanahan, but for everybody else. Sure.
2: Well, yeah. I don't know.
0: By the way, if you have retirement gift ideas, last call for those at 310-840-4910. The part where he suggested that, you know, well, he made the suggestion that they should hire Mike McCarthy, and they ended up hiring Mike.
2: Who asked?
0: Only can make you wonder, did the Steelers, part of their calculus in hiring Mike McCarthy, was part of it, this gives us a better chance of bringing Aaron Rodgers back?
2: If that was a part of their process, everybody in that front office should be canned. If that was, if Art Rooney is that damn senile and that damn asleep at the wheel, then the Steelers are more screwed than people realize. I hope that's not the case. We don't have any concrete evidence that that's the case. We're speculating, clearly. But damn it, two plus two.
0: Aaron Rodgers making the suggestion.
2: Right, and that opened up the door.
0: That is something. Yeah.
2: Yes, our speculation is warranted for 110%. If that is the case, I just don't know. I don't know what that relationship has to do with anything. And the last time I checked, they severely underachieved together. So winning one Super Bowl, I would look at it as severely underachieving. I would. Pittsburgh screwed if Aaron Rodgers is making decisions or influencing any damn thing in the organization. He's high most of the time. Doesn't ayahuasca get you high?
0: Yeah, but most of the time?
2: He's going on 12 and 14-day retreats.
0: Yeah, not during the season.
2: You don't know what he's doing during the season. He didn't even have the decency to show up to OTAs last spring. because he was too busy getting in the ayahuasca cave. That damn hippie.
0: Then you have this from Aaron Rodgers talking about Mike Tomlin and the how close he was to stepping away after Tomlin announced his departure from the Steelers.
1: Yeah, I love Mike T. I mean, I really appreciate the opportunity to come in last year and love my experience with him. And, you know, I thought when he said he was stepping away, that was an emotional moment just because we all love him so much and care about him. And, you know, I thought that that was probably it for me in Pittsburgh. But when the decision was made to hire Mike, I started opening my mind back up to coming back.
2: When I asked the Steelers to hire Mike, I thought about coming back. That's basically what he just said.
0: He did say something very interesting there. Notice if you can catch it. Can we play that one more time? Because the quote, the money quote that everybody's listening to today, and that's the headline, is him saying, "This is my last year. This is it." Notice some of the language that Rodgers decided to use in this quote earlier in that press conference. Here, let's hear it one more time.
1: Yeah, I love Mike T. I mean, I really appreciate the opportunity to come in last year and love my experience with him. And, you know, I thought when he said he was stepping away, that was an emotional moment just because we all love him so much and care about him. And, you know, I thought that that was probably it for me in Pittsburgh. But when the decision was...
0: Notice those two words at the end. In Pittsburgh. That was it for me in Pittsburgh. As if to say, well, if Mike Tomlin wasn't there, it doesn't mean he would have retired. It means he'd be playing football somewhere else, probably.
2: You know what? Can I be honest with you? This is gonna. I'm telling
0: sure.
2: you in advance.
0: Linnell, you never have to ask me whether or not you could be honest with me.
2: This
0: the
2: is gonna
0: on
2: air.
0: This sports talk show that. Is yes. That's always
2: You're gonna be irritated, but just thinking about pseudo Aaron Rodgers destinations, like if he was available, and like who he'd be an upgrade for, he'd be an upgrade for the Panthers. he'd be an upgrade over Bryce Young. There's a team out there that I would think that's a team that makes sense to sign Aaron and start Aaron. You know.
0: That makes no sense at all.
2: Why not?
0: You are already you're trying.
2: If he's
0: you
2: taller.
0: You have to pay. If you pay Aaron Rodgers, that means you can't pay for other.
2: You'd save money on stilts, so you have the ability to go spend on other places.
0: Wow, that's incredible.
2: He'd be way better than Bryce Young, and he'd throw for 3,000 yards.
0: Wildly reckless take there. 310-840-4910 in a low blow. Let's go to Mr. Realistic, who wants in on Aaron Rodgers. Mr.
2: Is that
0: Realistic,
2: really
0: any
2: someone's
0: ideas
2: name?
0: What are your gifts ideas for
2: Rodgers? What's realistic about you?
3: That I hope for the best, prepare for the worst, and what I get is in between, so I'm always happy. But
2: okay.
3: As far as Aaron Rodgers,
0: Mr. Realistic's coming for all of Mr. Positive stuff.
3: Yeah. Like I said before, Mr. Positive needs a beer. Mr. Negative needs a woman, and I need both, as well as plastic surgery, a brain transplant, a woman with bad eyesight, low self-esteem, or bad taste in men.
2: Are you calling yourself ugly? Are you saying that you're ugly?
3: Let me put it this way. My sister says I should only go out at night because I look better in the dark.
0: Yeah, there you go. What are your thoughts on Rodgers?
3: And as far as Aaron Rodgers, no thanks. I'd rather have the runs. But I do have a good idea for a gift for him. Mushrooms and a bag of nuts. Thank you.
0: Thank you for that.
2: When you come up to the plate with a call like that, you can go by Mr. Realistic. You can have a nickname.
0: He was ready. He had jokes ready to go, firing off, firing on all cylinders even. Getting to, what do you think the biggest takeaway from Game 2 of the Western Conference Finals was tonight? OKC evening up the series, because for me, personally, Linnell, I thought this was OKC in survival mode. You can't lose the first two games at home when you'd lost 3 out of 4 in the regular season to San Antonio, when you're going now on the road in the series. You would be required to win 4 of the next 5, with 3 of the next 4 being away from your home court. You absolutely positively had to win. You lose Jalen Williams in the game, and you handle adversity better than San Antonio did, losing Dylan Harper, already being without De'Aaron Fox, and OKC did not relent its lead. OKC got great bench efforts from Jared McCain, who came in there and hit 3 threes. It's almost like a few years ago, we thought this might be a rookie of the year front runner with Philadelphia until he got injured. Great add at the deadline for Oklahoma City. That's the takeaway for me. They absolutely had to win this game, and they handled adversity better than San Antonio running that zone and turning it over at will with both teams losing a key piece.
2: They handled it better simply because they were more equipped to deal with it. This is a team that's playing 10 to 12 guys per night, an injury to one dude, despite it being, you know, their second leading scorer during the regular season, their secondary ball handler. They were equipped to deal with it because of guys like A.J. Mitchell and Alex Caruso and Cason Wallace, the litany of guys they bring off the bench. My biggest takeaway in this one is, if you're the San Antonio Spurs, like, you do whatever you got to do. You call a seance. You do whatever you got. They need to be healthy for to win this series. And they need Dylan Harper back. The Fox thing, I think they could manage life without him. Any scenario that causes you to play Jordan McLaughlin, like, I am not in favor of it. Like,
0: so what if it's Fox back but not Harper?
2: I think they're fine. If it's Fox back and not Harper.
0: One of the two back.
2: I think they need one of the two back. You can't be down your two out of your top three guards, especially with this group. Like, they need another guy outside of Castle that can legitimately, you know, break the defense down off the bounce and create for others. I thought, despite the turnovers, I still thought Castle was awesome tonight. Both ends of the floor, guarding Shea.
0: 9 turnovers!
2: Yeah, and I still thought he played his ass off tonight.
0: Oh, he had a couple dunks.
2: It's not about the dunks. It's him getting downhill and laying dudes up. It's the defense that he's playing. Like, Stephon Castle is the engine of that group, like, in terms of, like, their motor and play style. Like, they take after him and Wemby's character. He is a junkyard dog. Menace. Diving on the floor for loose balls. Plays balls to the wall. Gives you everything he's got. I can live with his turnovers because of what else he's giving me. I can't live with James Harden's turnovers because he's giving me doo-doo.
0: There is a piece of audio we hadn't gotten to yet in today's show. Oliver, let me know if we have this Clyde Drexler piece, because I wanted your reaction while we're talking about the NBA, and I want to give a shout-out to our friends. You Better You Bet. Make sure you listen to those guys in the morning. Nick Costa, I mean, does a great job and has had some big interviews, including Omar Khan and a few weeks ago. He had Clyde Drexler talking about the new Blazers owner, Tom Dundon. And you might remember when he first took over the team, you had the stuff where, oh, he's not paying for late checkout, and, oh, they're not paying the way they need to for, oh, the G League guys aren't traveling with the team in the postseason. And now they're letting go of some staff there, turning things over, new ownership. Well, Clyde Drexler had some thoughts on the matter, and on You Better You Bet, this is what he had to say.
4: You know, it's a billion-dollar industry. What you can do, and I don't know, I've talked to Tom once, seemed like a nice guy, so I don't really know him, but I know one thing. When you're running a billion-dollar industry, you can't act like you don't have any money. I mean, he bought the team for what, $4 billion, 4.4 or something, whatever those numbers are. I think the NBA has set a standard, every franchise.
0: Yeah, that was Clyde Drexler from You Better You Bet. Linnell, I understand it's easy to rip a guy when he's doing things unconventionally. All right, well, if he's not paying for late checkout, if he's not paying for this on the training table, if he's not paying for these guys to travel, the first inclination you have is, well, this guy's cheap. But what if the Tom Dundon's answer to this, by the way, it is funny to call a guy cheap when he just paid more than $4 billion to buy an NBA franchise and owns other franchises. What if his approach is, if it doesn't help my basketball team win more games on the floor, I'm not paying for it. Like, other teams fly their G League guys out there. If they're not playing, why am I paying for them to be there? They're not helping my basketball team right now. They're not. And I'm not saying this as somebody who's guessing. I ripped this guy when I was doing local talk because he did the same thing when he took over the Carolina Hurricanes. He did things that were incredibly unpopular. And people ripped him for being cheap. And then the guy made the playoffs every year. And the Hurricanes are one of the best teams in the sport. And I would just advise the Portland fans, because I know we're out there in Portland. Judge his decisions based on what impacts play on the court. And ignore that other stuff. Because if you're winning, do you really care about that other stuff? Is ultimately the question, Linnell. I don't know.
2: Well, look, they better start winning. All that is great, but you got to win. I agree with you wholeheartedly. All of that becomes secondary if you're winning games, if you're selling out the Moda Center night in and night out. Like, that's what matters for, you know, Portland ultimately here.
0: The problem that he's going to run into is it's a lot easier to win in hockey. Mm-hmm. Building a roster and being gritty and all that than it is in basketball. And he might have learned, paying attention to who he lost to in the first round, oh, I don't have one of those guys. I don't have a Wimby. And it's a lot more difficult to acquire guys like that in basketball than it is in hockey. And the impact of one player is so much more meaningful in that sport than what you get in the other. So I don't know how much of it is translatable, but I would say in this instance, as somebody who was wrong and admits he was wrong and overreacting to these ideas of, oh, he's cheap, because he was called that in hockey circles, he won. And we'll see if he does in Portland. Are you ready for the most entertaining guest in sports talk? BDOT is our guy. And he also has a story regarding Kevin Hart and Chris Paul that we'll bring to you when we play Grammar School as well. Dot joins us next on Westwood One Sports Night.
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5: This is Westwood One Sports Night. Here's Josh Graham and Linnell Willingham.
0: Yes, sir, that is Linnell Willingham. I'm Josh Graham. We're welcoming now the most entertaining guest in sports talk. B-Dot is joining us here. And since our show is being broadcast, it's been in over 300 markets since its launch, but we're in the city of Angels now, Los Angeles.
20: Yeah.
0: Last week in L.A. was the Kevin Hart roast. I'm reminded of perhaps the craziest flex of many that you have, which it's saying something because you... Your voice was once featured on a Beyonce track. You may or may not have helped elevate Jeezy and Rick Ross's music in the state of North Carolina. You, I mean, I've seen you ignore calls from Nick Cannon before. One time, though.
20: I was on your show. I was on your show. I couldn't answer the phone in the middle of your show.
0: It's true. One time, without a caption, though, you just sent me a picture. It was a random Friday or Saturday night. It was late. You sent me a picture, and it was of Chris Paul, you, and Kevin Hart wrestling or like roughhousing in a room. It was just you three in a room. And I have no other context, so I'm just going to ask the question, why were you, Chris Paul, and Kevin Hart in a room together?
20: What? All stories I can't share about why three married men were in a room and all you could see was us three married men. You can't share all your stories. But that was actually the premiere of the LOL Network. I was out there to premiere with him, and I was actually Chris Paul's plus one. I was out there in L.A. That's where my wife was living in L.A., CP and I. That's the homie. So I was out there just having a good time with him. He was like, yo, you got a suit? I was like, nope, but it's a Zara right around the corner. So I went and grabbed a suit and threw on a T-shirt and jumped out and rode with him out there, and it was super dope, man. Everybody was there, like every picture. I'm going to send you a bunch of pictures from that night, Josh, because every picture I'm doing this. Mouth wide open, pause. Eyes wide open. You can see the white around my pupils because everybody's there, like Snoop's there and Drea and Kevin Hart. And at this particular moment, I'm just there with Chris. So wherever Chris was at, I was able to go. So Kev was like, yo, Chris, come with me real quick. And there's this guy that goes to all the L.A. Clippers games and L.A. Lakers games. I told you who he was, Josh. You told me his name, but I don't remember. He dresses very, very strange. He wears the cowboy hats.
0: Clipper Darryl? Are we talking about Clipper Darryl, the fan?
20: No, like, not Clipper Darryl. He's an old white guy. He looks like Skeletor, and he just like he's super weird.
0: You're talking about the super fan for the NBA that always wears like the rattlesnake stuff. Whoa, what's his name? It's gonna bother me.
20: We were at his house. We were at one of his properties in L.A., and that's where they were doing the LOL Network premiere. And
0: Jimmy Goldstein.
20: Him. So we were at his crib, and we're in some – Kevin snatches us off and takes us to some
0: D-Day, room. D-Day, this is an encouragement for people to watch the show in addition to listening. See if you can find a picture of Jimmy Goldstein to put up on YouTube and on X. So, because when you see the guy, you'll know exactly who we're talking about. If you're a basketball fan, because I see Linnell's face, you have no idea who Jimmy Goldstein is by name right now.
20: As soon as you see it, you're going to be like, you were at that guy's house? And I'm going to say, no, I was at one of his properties. My dude is so rich. But we're just, that guy, him.
21: Yeah, okay. Yeah, the old, okay, yeah.
20: You just got
21: yeah, okay. Yeah. Wow. Yeah.
0: So it's you, you're at one of his properties with Kevin Hart and Chris Paul.
20: Yeah, and Kevin just, he wants to talk to Chris in private, but I just happen to be with Chris, so I get the luxury of being in there and sneaking that picture that nobody in the world knew about until this exact moment. So thanks for sharing that I'm in the I'm breaking bro code and snapping pictures and sending them to my white friend back in North Carolina. Thanks, Josh.
21: Good job, Josh.
0: Yeah, this is what the Illuminati looks like, you guys. This is what it is.
20: But why does my bank account look like a Lesanami? Where's the Lumi in that?
0: There is a reason, though, we brought Dot here. And Linnell, I need your help in it because grammar school has been a struggle bus. It's, you know, when we're around athletes, you got to be hip to some of the urban vernacular is a good way to put it. It's not racial, by the way. Some say it's Afrocentric. No. There's so many white boys that understand the urbanatrix, so to speak, or urbanomics, or however we're going to put it, that B-Dot's throwing down. So it's not a racial thing. I'm just trying to understand so that way we build our vocabulary here. This is an educational program. So what Dot has is three terms or expressions of the urban persuasion that he's going to throw my way. And Linnell, I get one lifeline, and you are my lifeline to try to help me. But you often feel that these terms that he throws at me are too easy, only to be disappointed that I don't know them still.
21: I haven't been a part of grammar school, it feels like, in forever. The last few times I did get the chance to participate in grammar school, I was almost thinking about terminating it. I was almost, you have been so bad, at least when I've been around. So the struggle bus seems like it's continued once I've left. So it's not me. I don't feel bad about it anymore.
20: Well, be clear, Linnell. I only come on the show when you're here. So there hasn't been maybe but one or two episodes of Grammar School that you haven't been been present at. So whatever you're thinking of, your most recent memories of it, that's pretty much where we are.
21: Yeah, okay. So yeah. I was very frustrated.

0: a bit where he does the obnoxious things like get on Dan to Miami.
1: That was a horrible Don. No, Don. That was. But
0: That.
1: while you're trying to, the reason that I've been so critical of Josh in grammar school recently is because Dot was repeating words for him, and he's still. So I don't want the LA audience to think, oh, he's just a jerk. He just no. It's my patience running thin with it because it's the same words over and over that he was getting wrong. You're going to start off 0 for 1, and I hope you don't use me right off the rip.
0: Dine. So say it
1: No,
0: one more time.
1: yes, come on.
0: No, it's
2: I
0: spelled
2: am
0: that way.
2: putting you dine.
1: Put me
2: I'm putting you
1: down.
2: dine.
0: I'm putting you dine.
2: Yes.
0: I'm going to assume that means that you are feeding somebody. You're putting them dine. Here's some food. I'm putting you dine. It's giving, like serving someone a meal.
2: Is that your final answer?
0: Yes.
2: Absolutely incorrect.
1: That's tough.
2: Yeah. Putting you down means I'm just hipping you to game. I'm putting you down. I'm putting
1: Putting
2: you
1: you
2: down.
1: down.
2: But
1: Putting you
2: that's
1: down.
2: how
1: I'm
2: they
1: letting
2: say
1: you
2: down
1: down.
2: in Houston. So it's like I'm putting you down. Like I'm putting you on. I'm putting you down. Mona Leo has a song out right now that's called Putting You Down. And if you're in the locker room with someone, say you're out there, in Seattle or something, or you're talking to Flauge, and she says, "Listen, Josh, I want to put you down." Like she's putting you down.
1: You need to
2: She's
1: listen
2: hipping
1: up. I
2: you to
1: mean,
2: game.
1: you know what I'm saying?
2: Yeah, putting you down.
1: That's
0: That's so
1: okay.
0: stupid. Okay, what's the next one?
2: If someone has a whole lot of motion, what do they have, Josh?
1: Just want to acknowledge before Josh goes to, I have been around where motion, this may have been very early on. This feels like one of our first two episodes of having the most entertaining guest in sports talk on. Motion, Josh, I'm just going to, do not come to me for this one. I have the utmost confidence in you. Motion.
2: If someone has a whole lot of motion, Josh, what does that mean?
1: Come on, Josh.
0: That's B dot. In case you didn't know, most entertaining guest in sports talk. Linnell Willingham, Josh Graham with you. Westwood One Sports Night. Make sure if you haven't already, subscribe to the podcast, to the YouTube channel. Do
2: This
0: all
2: just
0: the
2: want to let the audience know when he starts doing that, Linnell, that's all stalling because
1: Yeah, I
2: yeah,
1: know. It feels like tribal council right now. I'm like waiting for Jeff Probst to tell me who's going home tonight. Like this is awful, man.
2: How you
0: Westwood
2: trying to
0: One
2: sell you a freaking car?
0: Sports Night on Apple Podcasts and Spotify and on YouTube. Those numbers, they be cousin. We business is a booming. I
1: Baby
0: need to go to
1: cousin?
0: you.
1: Did you say baby cousin? What are you talking? What?
0: That is a direct
2: He's
0: quote
2: glitching.
0: from
2: He's glitching, bro.
0: that's a direct quote from Inglourious Basterds. Cousin, business is a booming. It's
2: He's
0: that quote
2: glitching. He's glitching
0: from
2: at
0: the
2: this
0: movie.
1: You said baby cousin. I heard you. What do you mean?
0: I didn't
1: I'm
0: say
1: right here,
0: baby.
1: bro.
0: I didn't say baby. What
1: You
0: are you
1: said
0: talking
1: no,
0: about?
1: you said they be cousin.
0: No. Linnell, I'm going to use you as a lifeline. I need you. I need you to stay alive.
1: What was the word again?
0: Motion.
2: If someone
1: Motion.
2: has a whole lot of motion, what does that mean?
1: Gosh, you shouldn't use me on this word. Like, this is a bad use of your lifeline.
0: You're being a bad teammate, is what I think.
1: This is a horrible use. I'm trying to help you and say, just think a little harder. You haven't even thought. You haven't even tried. Motion.
0: I think I know what motion is, but I just don't. I need to keep myself alive for the third one, Linnell. That's the point. This is a game. I need your help.
1: Rajay Johnson's having motion. Major motion. Probably more motion than we've ever seen in
2: You
1: the
2: think
1: WWE.
2: so? You think Flauge's got more motion right now than Caitlin Clark?
1: She's a rapper too.
2: God, ain't nobody checking for the raps like that, you think?
1: Well,
0: So
1: I'm a Flauge.
0: talent is the
1: When I
0: answer?
1: say motion, she got a lot going on
2: She
1: too.
2: definitely
1: She's
2: got motion, no
1: everywhere.
2: cap. She
1: She's
2: definitely got motion, but like
1: maybe more. Okay, that was great. Okay.
2: that was crazy. That was wild. That was a bit of a that was Michael Jordan in Space Jam reach a little bit. Yo, tighten up. Okay.
0: So talent is the answer? That's what motion
2: So
0: means?
2: talent is the answer.
0: Everybody, all three of them, including D-Day off stage, just put their hands in their face.
1: Talent is the answer.
2: Yo,
0: I mean, in a
1: honestly,
0: way.
1: I don't even think I can be upset with that rebuttal because it's like, okay, I see where you tried to go.
0: They're all very talented. Talented people.
2: Is talent your final answer?
0: I Linnell, I
1: I'm
0: asked
1: your
0: you for a life.
1: lifeline. Yes. You really want to use me right now?
0: I am. I am okay. Using

0: Like a hot tag. It's like, hey, come on, you just got body slammed. Motion. A litany of successful things going on at one time is the best way that I can put it. Like,
1: all right, then I'll go with that.
0: Like, we're having motion, dude. Like, we got motion. You have motion, Josh Graham. Little do you know, you are having motion, bro. I promise you are.
1: Thank you.
2: Is that your final impulse? Yes. Thank you. That is correct. Motions, they just, you got things going on, Josh. Like, you moving to LA, you being listened to in LA right now, that is major motion. Like, you got motion, bro.
0: Exactly.
1: Okay. Yeah. Okay. Well, I got through that. Now we have one more to go. I don't have a life. I'm going to be crushing
0: you with this last word. Because you could have got motion. I really do believe you could have.
1: I wasn't going to.
2: Absolutely no chance he gets this. What are G stars?
0: This is not even. This is just not having no taste.
2: What are G stars, bro?
1: G stars.
0: This is like asking a farmer. It's like asking a farmer to go work on the damn conveyor belt. Like,
1: I'm going to say this is a brand of clothes, G stars. Yeah.
2: I'm going to give you the point. Yes.
1: No!
2: Yes, it is.
1: Yes, it is.
2: Yes, it is.
1: No! The look on your face is the same look everyone had when Wimby hit the shot in game one. They're like, I didn't know he could do that.
2: No, facts. What? We didn't. Wow. Right. Satisfactory grade. We thought they're jeans. Josh Graham, they are jeans.
0: Wow.
2: I'm impressed. Man, that was impressive.
0: That would be a competitive throw in the air. I mean, that's.
2: Yeah,
0: that's
2: right.
0: Great. Honestly. It feels like you just hit a buzzer beater. Like, that was incredible. That was incredible.
2: That was Wimby. That was 41-24 in the Western Conference Finals. Good
0: look
2: job.
0: At you.
1: Yeah. Thank you. By the way, Dot, what did you think of Drake's new albums? Did you have any thoughts on that?
0: Dot, and see, we haven't done a whole lot of music together, and this is gonna. Did you?
1: No, don't give him any. Don't influence the jury at all.
0: I don't need to, because I know Dot. He's here with me. I know he is.
2: I listened to Iceman. I didn't listen to the R&B joint or the boom, boom, boom, boom, boom, boom, controller joints. The Iceman joint had me locked for like four tracks. And then after that, it was like, I don't have to listen to it again. So it's like maybe a couple tracks that I liked. But overall album, I'm not saying it's a classic album or anything like that. I enjoyed hearing Drake again, but. It wasn't a classic album.
0: Okay.
2: No, I definitely. We need. Listen. We need Drake. We need Drake in hip hop. He has to continue dropping albums. So
0: leave it there.
2: Like, that is necessary. And the wordplay, it was Drake. Like, it was.
0: He was very. It was so introspective. It felt like him just. He was.
2: It was Drake. It was the same Drake.
0: No, he was telling you about like what was going on. Like he addressed everything I wanted him to address.
1: Kendrick, everybody stop talking.
0: I do not like Kendrick Lamar. I don't care what anyone thinks.
1: Everybody stop talking. D-Day just covered his face with his hat. And I just want to know what D-Day was thinking in that moment. If he could tell us,
2: was he disappointed in me? Is he disappointed?
1: Nope. He just wants us to have this moment. That's what he wants.
2: I got a question.
0: Hopefully he was gonna say, you know what? I felt similar about the Iceman album.
2: I saw a post that said Drake usually all of his albums are usually about him crying over women that have hurt him, and this album was about the men that have hurt him, and I felt that.
0: Wow, crying about the men that have hurt him. Sorry that he has reached a point. He has reached a point in his life where he sat back and went, you know what? You know, maybe I need to tighten up and act a little different. I'm about to be 40. You know what I'm saying?
2: But I'm battling with aging.
0: Like, I'm battling with age, bro. Like,
2: no, listen, that. Listen.
0: Why that talk, bro? Like,
2: the first four tracks, I was locked in, Linnell, no cap. And then it just started to fizzle on me. Like, damn. Like the Cleveland Cavaliers in the fourth quarter.
0: Oh, no.
1: Don, Linnell.
0: 10 seconds.
1: Nope. We got to call this a day.
0: Ran to Atlanta. Little birdie.
1: He's so mad.
0: Make him pay.
1: Dot, we love you. Usually this is the time where D-Day tells us what's happening and put it to bed. Instead, Dot is going to tell us what to do, essentially.
2: Damn right. All you do is you get real, real close to whatever listening device you're using, and you close your mouth, and you shut up. Keep listening.
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4: 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Yeah.
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1: Linnell, fun stuff tonight. Hoo-ah. San Antonio, unable to take a 2-0 lead in the Western Conference Finals. OKC, not a get up. Yes, it seems we're destined for 6-7 games in that series. 6-7.
2: 6-7.
1: Those who are watching
2: out,
1: 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You can find our YouTube channel at Josh Graham Show as, or pardon, Westwood One Sports Night. Pardon. It's late. You know, we're not doing afters tonight. Next week, we will. Hopefully, you'll pay off your bet sometime soon, whether it's on the afters or in person when you come visit me in North Carolina. It'll be a good time. Like, what most interests you about visiting North Carolina, just so I know?
2: Do you really want me to tell you?
1: Yeah, so I know, like, what to plan, like, what types of things you're interested in. I would love to know what your interests are before we put the show to bed.
2: My primary reason for wanting to go to North Carolina is because there's a Dorito there that I'm dying to try.
1: What kind of Dorito?
2: Like brown sugar cinnamon.
1: What? Is this a real answer or is this a bit?
2: What do you think, pal? It's a real answer. You ever heard of the Dorito Pop-Tart collab?
1: No. And this is...
2: So I was gonna bring that up instead of the Wemby French fry bit. I mean, Josh, you were just... I'm upset that you won grammar school tonight, honestly. Can I be real? I am genuinely upset that you won grammar school. So now I'm trying to confuse you on the air, and I've done so because your jaw is dropped. Close your mouth.
1: Okay. Is there a real answer?
2: He said, okay. He's so genuinely confused. I'm just going to leave it at that so I don't get canceled or called. What were they calling me earlier?
1: I don't know what they call you. I don't pay attention. But what is the...
3: please, use the brain just a little bit.
1: Is he saying he's interested in a woman that's in North Carolina? Is that it?
3: Plural.
1: Women. Okay. I thought the number one reason was you wanted to hang out with me. My feelings are hurt a little bit.
2: Well, you're secondary, but definitely high on the list.
1: I didn't know if there were things you wanted to do for fun. Like for
2: no,
1: D-Day.
2: There are things. We're going to do things for... Oh, I'm going to have a lot of fun. I promise you. I'm going to have a lot of fun.
1: I remember I told you about...
2: This was a while ago. I think it was like February.
1: I understand that, but I mean,
2: I introduced
1: like, I
2: you guys to
1: things.
2: Club Linnell. Remember I introduced y'all to Club Linnell?
3: It's opening up a new location.
2: Let's just say Club Linnell. It's got a brand new locale, baby.
1: It's unbelievable. I'm so sincere, and I'm like, hey, I didn't know if you wanted to ride down to campuses or if you wanted to spend time in Charlotte. I didn't know if you wanted to visit Duke or Carolina. I didn't know what was interesting you. I was trying to put together a nice day. What kind of food you wanted to eat?
2: I'm all worried about what's going to happen tonight, Josh.
1: I was being sincere. I just... sorry for even trying.
2: Brown sugar cinnamon Dorito? What, like... I'm going to chill on that, because that is getting a lot real close for comfort. And look, some people may use, like, roast beef.
3: Hey, you got me. I Googled it.
1: Drake Toll, this is the best lead-in you'll ever get. Now let's close things out by putting the show to bed.
2: I have a feeling Drake Toll's never had a brown sugar cinnamon Dorito.
1: I haven't either.
2: Just a hunch.
3: I think I might have once. I need to clarify what that actually means before I commit to that. I was going to talk about a hip-hop sensation that's in a little bit of legal trouble in Romania. Drake? No, not everything is about Drake and Kendrick. There are other hip-hoppers and rappers. Our boy Wiz Khalifa
2: Shut up, Black Youngster.
3: Is in some big big issues in Romania. They're on the lookout for him because he dodged a 9-month prison stint in Romania that they tried to slap him with because he was smoking the devil's lettuce on stage, which in Romania you are not allowed to do. I don't know why they would book Wiz Khalifa, who's very famous for doing one. He's famous for two things: rapping and smoking weed.
2: Yeah,
3: I don't know why they thought he was not going to do that.
2: It's like the modern day Snoop Dogg.
1: Can I tell you why that's particularly interesting? So my senior year of high school, Wiz Khalifa went to East Carolina University, my alma mater, and he got busted because during his show, police decided to go on his bus and find. And because of that, my entire 4 years while I was in school there, rappers refused to go to ECU in solidarity with Wiz.
3: You still should, if that's the case.
2: Yeah, that's garbage.
3: Storming the man's bus.
2: You knew what was on that bus.
1: Exactly. You knew it was on the bus. So anyway, that's Wiz Khalifa. It's not his first run-in with the law, unfortunately.
3: You got to watch out for those European countries, man. They don't play. Different world out there.
2: Well, yeah. Shout out to Wiz. I hate when these countries try to do this bit and like act like when they like what they did. The fact that we had to like release a serial killer just to get Brittany Griner back was ridiculous.
1: Had to get her back, man. Double machine.
3: They not got weed in Russia?
1: Linnell,
2: don't they call it like
1: hashish?
2: Have
1: you ever been out of the country, Linnell?
2: No, I have not.
1: Well, where in the world would you most like to go if you could have a ticket to go somewhere outside of the
2: United States? I would want to go to, like, not Romania. I would not want to go anywhere that is not pot-friendly. I'm just saying. It's
1: good to know. Amsterdam it is.
3: You want to go south.
2: I want to go, like, to the UK. I'm going to go to the UK so I can be with my DJ. I can go on replay, and I want to see what she say.
3: You need beans for breakfast.
2: Whatever she say, and I think I wonder what B say, and what we say, and what he say, me say, D say. I like cheesesteaks. It's my UK rapper accent. That was my Central C impression. Don't really know what is. Trying to figure out what's biz. Westwood One Sports Night and it is over. What is this? Drake told us next.
1: That is true. Snap, snap. This has been Westwood One Sports.
0: This is Westwood One Sports.
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0: It is the Drake Toll Show. Westwood One Sports, the Westwood One Sports app. Drake Toll with you from the Savannah Bananas organization. Locked on Big 12. And this context, these confines, most importantly, the Drake Toll Show on Westwood One Sports and the Westwood One Sports app. Did you watch last night? The San Antonio Spurs and the Oklahoma City Thunder in Game 2. Are you ready? Can I do it? The permission? Is it granted? Are we? Oh. 300 milligrams of caffeine immediately for the next 3 hours to deduce what we saw. You get an injury. From Dylan Harper to J-Dub to De'Aaron Fox and the continual issues with his ankle that Mitch Johnson, the head coach of the Spurs, has talked about. All of those aside, it does not change the final score of last night's game where the Oklahoma City Thunder got back. Even this series, final score of 122-113 over San Antonio. And that's it. That's your look. The Vegas Golden Knights stunning the Colorado Avalanche 4-2. Aaron Rodgers saying, "You know what? I'm going to hang it up. It's time to retire after this season. I'm going to go on a of all of the athletes, all the pro athletes you expect to go on a farewell tour. Is Aaron Rodgers that guy? Is Aaron Rodgers that name? We'll hit there. And also Ed Orgeron back at LSU." An assistant coach on Lane Kiffin's staff, Nolan Smith Jr., the Eagles linebacker, clocked at 135 miles an hour in the state of Georgia. What do we know about Georgia and speeding? What do we know about Georgia players and speeding? You'll never guess where Nolan Smith Jr. attended college. All of that today on this show. We have to start in the National Basketball Association. Do you understand? There is something about glory that only comes through winning the NBA title. I had a fan ask me one time, not a fan of me, but a fan of an NBA team, said, you know, if we make the conference finals, I think everybody would be really excited. I think everybody, you know, we'd finally set the record straight that this organization is prominent in the NBA. They were a Timberwolves fan. I said, no, we don't do that. We don't remember. Remember that one time that team went to the conference finals? Wow, what a good team that was. You might do that as a fan, but nationally, we don't do that. We don't say, man, that 2017 76ers, conference final contending team, they were so good. Obviously, as you know, the Sixers were not in the conference final in 2017. And if the Sixers were in the conference final this year, those fans would care. Oh, we're back. Joel Embiid, we're back. Finally, people can stop making fun of us. But nationally, we only care if you win the NBA championship. We barely care, a little bit of care, if you make it and you lose. It gives you a bit of cachet. But here in America, this capitalistic mindset, we want you to win. One of these four teams, the Thunder, the Spurs, the Cavaliers, the Knicks, will win the NBA title. They will get glory. And if you're the Spurs, and it's just a fun trip to the Western Conference Finals, oh, we're good again. Guys, come on, look at us. We're good again. Remember us from earlier? Greg Popovich, Tony Parker, Tim Duncan. We had Thiago Splitter and Manu Ginobili. We did it. No. See, if you go to the Western Conference Finals and you lose, from a cachet standpoint, from a fan standpoint, from an NBA standpoint, we don't look at the San Antonio Spurs and say, man, oh man, you guys remember that 2026 Spurs team? No, it doesn't work that way. You guys remember that 2024 Dallas Mavericks team? We don't really, nationally, we don't have, you might be in Burleson, Texas right now having that conversation, sitting and having a cup of coffee, saying, remember how good we had it? You can do that. We don't do that in other coffee shops. Somebody woke up in Hudson, Wisconsin today. It's like, man, those Knicks teams that won the title in the 70s, whew, something about them. And you know, those are the memories that are brought up when the Knicks are good again. Not, oh, remember that time that the Knicks made the playoffs in 2011? We don't do that. We don't play that game. Here's what I'm getting at. Is Victor Wembanyama might be the best player on the planet. I told you that he is. And the San Antonio Spurs might be clicking. But if injuries to guys like Dylan Harper or De'Aaron Fox derail this, if the officials are not being as nitpicky as Mitch Johnson may like and calling fouls and sending Wembanyama to the line, if the San Antonio Spurs have individual players with as many or more turnovers than their opponent, the Oklahoma City Thunder, we're not going to remember San Antonio for, man, that was an elite 2026 team. No, we're going to say that Thunder squad is a dynasty. So you watched last night's game, and I did. I'm assuming that you caught a glimpse or two of it. I hope you're watching this series. You watched last night's game. And you walk away saying, well, the Spurs didn't play that poorly. They played okay. They actually shot better than the Thunder, 49%. The Thunder's 48%. They shot better from deep, 40%. The Thunder's 36%. The Spurs were 16 for 40 from deep. That's going to keep you in the game. So what was the differentiator? What did we see that gave Oklahoma City the win? Well, it's what I was trying to conceptualize yesterday on the Drake Toll Show. That the Thunder are the better team. And I've been telling you the Thunder are the better team. On paper, I open up the sheet of paper that has the list of names. You're like, well, dang. The Thunder go three players deeper than the San Antonio Spurs. So how do the Spurs keep winning? Well, Victor Wembanyama's been a huge piece. And the guard play, somebody steps up in each of these wins against OKC. But last night was the example. It's finally, I can articulate it. I still have the Spurs winning this series in six or seven games because of Victor Wembanyama, because of the savvy guard play, because I believe San Antonio, even with injury, Oklahoma City, even with injury, J-Dub going down last night, that the Spurs have enough options. Wemby, Vassell, Castle, they all scored 20 or more points last night. They have enough options in the starting five to get it done. Now, when you look at the bench and it's Keldon Johnson and Harrison Barnes and Carter Bryant, Luke Kornet, no, it's okay. The bench was terrible last night for the Spurs. Okay, but the starting five is good enough to keep you in any game. And in a postseason format where we ask you, best of seven here. If you've got five great players, you best play those five players the entire time, as much as you can. In that setting, I don't care if you have 11 elite guys. I need you to have five elite guys with stamina. The Spurs, albeit injured, have offered that. But last night, what the Thunder did is they did that Death Star, we're the Thunder, we're the best team in the NBA, we know we're the best team in the NBA, we are constructing a dynasty. It was business. SGA postgame was business. SGA was kind of a D-bag postgame in as it pertained to discussing his teammates. Yeah, weird, I know. We'll get to that audio later in the show. But what OKC did is they said at our best, at our run of death game, at our tactical game, you can't beat us. And guess what? No one in America, no basketball team in the world can beat the Thunder when they play like this, when they play a tactical style of basketball, 48% from the field, 36% from three, 19 for 24 at the free throw line. 34 assists to the Spurs, 22. Let's make them dribble. The Thunder had 14. I know I'm just giving you numbers here, but follow along. The Thunder had 14 steals to the Spurs, 5. Oh, and the bench points? That's where things really took a turn for San Antonio. They couldn't keep up with the depth last night. 25 bench points for the Spurs. The Thunder, on the other hand, got that from Cason Wallace and Jared McCain alone, from A.J. Mitchell and Alex Caruso alone, the combined those guys. Mitchell, 10 points. McCain, 12 points. Wallace, 12 points. Hell, there's 34 right there. Caruso, 17 points. There's 51. J-Dub was out. So the other Jalen Williams said, all right, score six for you. The bench of the Thunder scoring 57. The bench of the Spurs scoring 25. So remember that thing I said about, hey, if you got five elite guys, you can get it done. Five elite guys. But the reserves, the onslaught for Oklahoma City just kept coming last night. A.J. Mitchell, 28 minutes. Jared McCain, 26 minutes. Cason Wallace, 25 minutes. Alex Caruso, 25 minutes. With the Spurs on a limited roster due to injury, I don't see a player on the bench right now for San Antonio that I need on the floor, much less want on the floor, for 25 minutes. Therein lies the problem. The only starter for OKC who played more than 27 minutes was Shai Gilgeous-Alexander. Oh, and when he's doing this, and Victor Wembanyama's not, the OKC Thunder will be all right. 30 points for SGA last night on 12 for 24 shooting, 9 assists and 4 rebounds. And I mentioned earlier, Oklahoma City, 9 turnovers as a team. 9 turnovers as a team. And for San Antonio, sit down for this one. Stephon Castle, 9 turnovers. For what he did offensively, 25 points on 10 for 17 shooting, that's good. 9 turnovers, matching the opposing team in the amount of times you gave the ball away, that is not. San Antonio had over 20 giveaways in the contest. Then there's Victor Wembanyama. How has he not talked about Victor Wembanyama? How are we talking Spurs Thunder? And this Drake Toll guy hasn't brought up Victor Wembanyama, the best player on the... He said he's the best player on the planet. So what is it? Well, Wemby last night was neutralized. In his 37 minutes, 21 points. That was third on his team. 8 for 16 shooting. Tried the deep ball a little more. Only took 2 threes in game one. Shot 7 of them, 3 for 7 last night. 21 points, 17 boards, 6 assists. He was the Energizer Bunny. He was the catalyst. He would get the ball to Victor Wembanyama, and hopefully good things happen. And by and large, again, the Spurs played a good game. The turnover number is pretty dramatic. But outside of that, the Spurs played a fairly good game. The starting five played a good game. Namely with Harper being banged up, with Fox unable to go due to an ankle. The Spurs were fine. The one thing they were missing, think about it this way, the one thing they were missing is if Oklahoma City wins this game 122-113, a 9-point victory. If Victor Wembanyama has his usual 30, 32, 34, 36, we've seen him drop 40. If Victor Wembanyama does that, the Spurs win. That the thing that kept them 9 points away was Wimby only scoring 21 points. Okay, fine. Then you should be asking, as a good basketball fan, you should be asking the next question. How did Wimby only score 21 points? May I introduce you to a man who wears number 55 for the Oklahoma City Thunder. A second round draft pick, 43rd overall in 2017. Isaiah Hartenstein. He had 12 minutes and 2 points in game one. Dagno said, could live with him, could live without him. It's game one. Mark Dagno, the head coach of the Thunder, could live with him, could live without him. I don't know. Let him start. Let him play a little bit. Sit his ass down. Last night, completely flipped the script. I want Hartenstein on the floor, Dagno says. And I want him guarding Victor Wembanyama. And that was the difference. So much so that the first questions at the press conference postgame were, Isaiah Hartenstein, where did that come from? Victor Wembanyama looked uncomfortable. Oh, if you ask Spurs fans, well, it's because he was being fouled by Isaiah Hartenstein. And sure, Isaiah played a physical brand of basketball, but if you watch this game, you saw a Wemby that looked far less comfortable and confident than usual. And why? It wasn't just an off night. He had an off night. No. Isaiah Hartenstein was in Victor Wembanyama's back pocket, and it worked. Isn't that a crazy sentence? Did you think we'd get there in the NBA playoffs? That neutralizing the best player on the floor, the best player in America, would be a guy named Isaiah Hartenstein? You are living that reality. Spurs fall in game two, 122-113. If OKC does this, if OKC shoots it at a decent clip, both at the free throw line and from deep, overall from the field, if OKC limits their own turnovers, forces you into mistakes. I mean, some teams aren't good enough, athletic enough, elite enough to get away with a mistake here, a mistake there. If Oklahoma City's not making mistakes, if the best team in basketball is not making mistakes, you're not going to win. Unless you have an otherworldly performance from a guy like Victor Wembanyama. And last night against Hartenstein, he wasn't able to do so. That's a problem for San Antonio. When we come back, Aaron Rodgers is retiring? Well, not right now. Later. But his numbers were the same as Jacoby Brissett last year. Why do we care? This is Westwood One Sports and the Westwood One Sports app. This is the Drake Toll Show.
1: Spurs Thunder is living up to the hype. Series split 1-1 headed to San Antonio. Will Wemby or SGA take the edge in Game 3? We'll find out tomorrow night. Westwood One Sports.
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0: Good morning. 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The Drake Toll Show. Last night, Shohei Ohtani did more Shohei Ohtani things. The dude just can't be stopped. Getting the win against the San Diego Padres. Ohtani, a sub-1 ERA. A 73 ERA in 2026. And was pretty fantastic again last night. Addy. Is there any way to stop Shohei Ohtani?
19: See, please? When you give the guy a break, let him recoup, let him rethink. Look, he comes back better than ever against the Padres, which is a competitive team, obviously, and kind of a rival, one of their rivals between that and the Giants. But yes, he's back. Everybody should be scared. Even some of the Dodgers players, I would be scared. Everybody should be scared.
0: It's a good segue. This is a good segue. Are you scared of Aaron Rodgers?
19: Ooh. No. I think that we have the better version of Aaron Rodgers. If we're going to talk about consumption of substances and stuff, I think Curtis could out-duel. I think Curtis has the upper hand there. Right, Curtis?
20: In the meat.
19: Yeah, in the meat.
0: Uh-huh. Curtis, thoughts on ayahuasca?
21: I don't know. I actually don't know. I don't know if I would mess with that, to be honest. It's a little too much for me.
0: Oh. It's a little too much for Curtis, but not for Aaron Rodgers. Ooh. Retired guy. Let's do it. Aaron Rodgers is retiring. Yeah, what you got? Come on, get it. I saw the little breath you took. What do you want?
19: I think that Curtis could be the quarterback for the Pittsburgh Steelers, but I don't think Aaron Rodgers could be the board op for the Drake Toll Show. Hot take.
0: Do they allow substance to cumulus building in Westwood, in Santa Monica? Where are you again? Culver City? Yeah, do they allow substances over there, Kurt?
21: I don't know. I'm breathing in some smoke right now just from the atmosphere, so they can't complain. There's no one here to check, though.
19: I love how every time Curtis talks, his face gets all red because he's pressing some button to talk, and then it makes him just like... And that's the thing that I like about Curtis, okay?
18: Anyway.
0: It sounds like one of those old portable cassette players when you... Every time Curtis wants to talk, it's that...
19: Curtis has an actual board.
0: Come on, show him. Come on, show the people. Come on, Curtis. That's great. Aaron Rodgers is retiring at the end of 2026. I'm going to tell you this. I'll slow it down for a little bit. I'll slow it down for all of you for a bit. Aaron Rodgers is retiring, and we shouldn't care. Yes, undoubted Hall of Famer. Yes, the dying breed of the Tom Brady, Ben Roethlisberger, Drew Brees, Philip Rivers, that era of quarterback. Yeah, Eli Manning, throw him in, he won two Super Bowl. He's the last of the dying breed. But Rodgers is going on a farewell tour, and he's not going to be able to score 60 or 70. He's not going to hit 40 home runs. Rodgers' swan song is not going to be this epic, wow, can't believe we got to. He is just the old dog. He's not this John Elway who wins a Super Bowl there at the end. He is the old dog who's going to finish the year 7-10, miss the postseason, and the Rodgers thing is over. You know what it would have been like if Rodgers had retired around the same time as a Roethlisberger, if Rodgers had hung it up the same time as a Breeze and said, hey, I'm just not, this is not how you, the fans, should see me anymore. I can go home. I can do my ayahuasca. I can rip those drugs, put them in my system at any point in time, and not have to go to work anymore. Then we have great memories of Aaron Rodgers as an NFL quarterback at the highest level, as one of the best in the league. And Aaron Rodgers can take time off, go to Cancun, and do whatever drugs he wants. Instead, he's marred himself in controversy. And here's why I think he'll be a non-factor in the NFL next season. Actually, I said controversy. Let's go there first. He is going to be a non-factor. Or flip it around there. He will not be a factor in the National Football League. This is the guy who grabbed headlines in 2021 for the COVID-19 immunized scandal. And that's where the general public caught this. Aaron Rodgers is an interesting character. Before that 2021 season, when reporters asked him if he'd been vaccinated against COVID-19, Rodgers confidently replied, yeah, I've been immunized. What? He tested positive November 2021 for the virus. Truth emerged. He had not received the vaccine, but instead pursued an alternative homeopathic protocol, immunization. And people started looking around saying, wait a second. So we asked Aaron Rodgers if he got the shot.
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24: 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The ratings just came in for last month. We are number one. We just grabbed every key demographic.
25: Super duper, gang. Yeah. 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
26: That's nice. 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Neato, gang.
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3: It is the 21st day of May 2026. Good morning, everybody. Welcome to Thursday morning on the Power Trip Morning Show. You got it. Thursday morning, best day of the week. Tommy Olsen, Ben Lieber, Castro Thousands. I think Ben Lieber's here. Did I see that maybe he's gone today? Hell, I don't know. I might have dreamt that. You know what? It's cool, though. I'm awake now, and so are you. Let's get this thing started. Here's Judd Apatow with some comedy on a Thursday morning Power Trip Morning Show. Now, you, come on in. I'm glad you're here.
18: You guys binging a lot of television these days? Here's the thing about binging that's tricky is, you know, you'll watch an entire series in, like, one day. And then it doesn't come back for a year. And then it comes back and you remember nothing about the show. Right? And, like, my wife and I were watching episode one, season two of Narcos, which is an amazing show. But we're sitting there going, is Escobar a good guy or a bad guy?

0: Yes, sir, you were correct. No Ben Lieber today. I don't know what he's doing. I never know what he's doing, but it's not this.
1: Probably he's doing something
0: out.
1: Else.
0: Yeah, maybe working out. He anything but morning out. Radio.
2: Yeah.
3: He does work out. That guy, man, he gives her hell.
0: He gives her hell.
3: He does. That was a life-changing moment for me, Corey Cove. Meets us, Paul Lemmer. Good morning.
2: Hi.
3: Zacho Directo. Good morning.
2: Good morning.
3: I was at the hotel gym somewhere in some city with Ben Lieber, as we always like to sleep in the same hotel.
2: Oh.
3: And we were both in the gym working out, and I was on the treadmill, and I had been for about 22 minutes. And I turned around, and I said, hi, and Ben came in, and he said, hi, and I said, hi. And then I looked over 5 minutes later, and he was drenched in sweat, and I was still dry.
0: Yeah.
3: I was like, oh, you got to really work out.
0: Yeah, and pro athlete versus just person, right?
3: Yeah, that's true, too.
2: Yeah.
3: That's true, too. That's true, too.
0: He has spent his entire life making sure he is ready to work out.
3: Yeah.
0: It's kind of like Tommy.
3: That some bitch. I can't wait to see his pretty face.
0: Very few people on the planet sweat like Tommy Olsen. And you can see that when you go to KFAN.com/watch when we do golf bets and watch him do the stair climber while we're making golf picks.
3: He's very sweaty last week at Grandview, too.
0: Yeah, that checks out.
2: Oh, yeah.
3: Very sweaty.
2: A lot of golf.
3: He was watching Cops.
2: Yeah, brilliant.
0: Excuse me?
2: Cops.
0: Oh, Jesus, that makes more sense.
3: Nope.
2: Cops.
3: About the same amount.
2: Yeah.
0: Same amount of sense. Yeah,
2: mostly dudes, right?
3: I loaded in some new blooper reel stuff this morning. Would you like to hear them?
0: Sure.
4: He showed me a picture of his wiener. He had it professionally photographed.
2: So good. It's so good.
3: It's Will Ferrell.
2: Professionally photographed. It's Step Brothers might be the funniest film
3: of
2: all
3: time. Even the outtakes are hilarious. Like this one.
5: I had my nipples removed because I'm not a girl.
3: Adam Scott, ladies and gentlemen.
0: I love Adam Scott.
3: I know.
2: He's so good in that, too.
3: Will Ferrell.
6: This sucks, but I'm too polite to say anything because I'm a class act.
3: And I don't know how I'm going to use this, but it was too funny not to load in.
6: Hey, pregnant lady, you're pretty hot.
0: I mean, I don't think Marnie's going to love that button.
3: No. I don't think she is either. Ma'am? I was with Jess Verasper last night at the Rockford Crows game. They played the Maple Lake Lakers.
2: How did that go?
3: They lost 8-0. It was freezing outside, but it was a great baseball game. Terry Train's brother, I believe his name's Tony, was the umpire.
2: Tux. Oh, yeah.
0: It is Thomas.
3: Is it Thomas?
0: Yeah.
3: There you go. Good dude.
2: Oh, brilliant. Bro. Yeah, he is a good dude.
3: He's a good dude.
0: Yeah, anyway, Mr. Conductor, too.
2: Yeah, he wears a conductor hat everywhere, yeah.
3: I kept hoping that, because it was cold, I kept thinking to myself, that looked like a strike, didn't it?
2: Yeah.
3: It's getting colder and colder and colder, but I love town baseball. I'm starting to love it more. You guys are cool up here.
2: Did you buy that
3: where I grew up.
2: Did you buy that hat?
3: No, I was the announcer, so they gave it to me for free.
2: Yeah, it's a sweet hat.
3: Yeah. Anyway,
2: I thought it was a Spurs hat.
0: Yeah, he's on Team Wemby, like me.
3: Who the hell is the Spurs?
2: The basketball team.
3: Oh, sorry, yeah.
2: But then I'm like, no, why would he wear a NBA hat?
3: You know what's crazy, man? In town ball court, you ever been to a town ball game? You haven't been to one? It ranges in age range from kids who just graduated high school, like who are playing. Like one of the kids pitching last night is playing right now for, I think, St. Joe's. He's a pitcher for them. St. John's, maybe? Anyway. And then you got like the player manager who's in his 30s. And it's just cool. They're playing it because they love the game. You know what I mean?
2: Yeah, that is sweet.
3: It's fun.
2: Yeah.
0: Hey, it's something to do.
3: Yeah, I'd like to do something like that.
2: For the love of the game, right?
3: For the love of the game.
2: Yeah.
3: Baseball, Ray.
0: See, that's why I play cards, is because I can be competitive for a long, long time, and I don't have to move.
2: Competitive?
0: Right, like, you know, if you play town ball, you have to be relatively in shape or athletic or skilled.
2: Sure.
0: Cards, you just have to sit. I could do this until I'm 90. Uh-huh. You know what I mean?
3: Yeah.

0: Fold. Like, yeah. Fold. Yeah. Fold.
1: Yeah. Here's some money.
0: Fold.
1: Yeah.
0: That's my best play, by the way.
2: Yeah. Folding?
0: Oh, man, dude. Yeah. Almost nobody in the state of Minnesota folds better than me.
2: I was thinking that fold. Last night, Corey. Is
0: fold.
1: You're not going to play a lot of hands, but when you do,
2: yeah.
0: Fold.
2: As I was sitting there last night, I was thinking to myself, you know what I'd do? I'd just stand there and take every pitch as if I was going to swing, but really I can't see it.
0: Right, so you're gonna look super intimidating, but you're really just hoping to get walked.
2: I know eventually if I take enough pitches, I'll probably get walked until they figure out.
0: Or get hit by a pitch. And lean into it.
2: I can't believe they stand there, you know, being right behind the plate going, ladies and gentlemen, number 45, Ted Testicle Tom.
1: Ted Testicle Tom was there?
2: He was playing.
0: Yeah, Triple T's a legend for Rockford.
1: Yeah.
2: You could really see the pitches working, and I'm like, this is town ball, and the pitches are working like that. Can you imagine what it's like in the big leagues? I can't imagine. Mm. What it's like in the big leagues to stand there and let a ball go that close to you.
0: Well, how about, again, Lieber and I were joking about this like a week or two ago. There was a SportsCenter highlight where Shohei Ohtani got hit in the back. And the SportsCenter anchors were like, okay, you're selling that a little much. That's an off-speed pitch. It was like a 78-mile-per-hour off-speed pitch. It wasn't 98, it was 78.
1: Oh. Yeah, I'd and still
0: they thought,
1: be laying there.
0: Right, and they thought he was like overacting. It's like, it's still almost 80 miles an hour. It hit him in the back.
1: Yeah.
0: He's human.
1: Yeah.
0: He's not, like, that would sting like a bitch.
2: Can you imagine?
1: That'd sting like a bitch.
0: Yeah,
1: like
0: Godsmack gets it.
1: Yeah, Godsmack always gets it.
0: How awesome would that be if the Dodgers, every time a batter gets hit, just stinging like a bitch.
2: Next time I do the Rockford Crows game, I'm going to do that every time somebody does so. I'm going to cry like a bitch. Yeah.
0: Really, Shohei?
1: Come on.
0: Okay. All right. You're selling it.
2: All right.
1: It hurts.
0: That was an
2: really,
0: off-speed
2: Joe Theismann,
0: pitch.
2: Get up. Yeah, walk it off.
1: Yeah, come on.
0: Again, you ever gone to, Valley Fair and you do the old, you have to, throw three pitches and try to guess the speed of the third one?
1: Yeah, yeah,
0: you can throw it as hard as you can. And some of us can't throw it very fast.
1: No.
0: And it would still sting like crazy.
1: Yeah, it would sting like a bitch.
0: Now add another 20 miles an hour, and even 30 maybe, and make it an off-speed pitch for a pro baseball player.
2: Like if we went to a batting cage and set the speed like at 40, and you had to stand there and let it hit you in the back.
0: Exactly.
1: It would hurt.
0: Now double it.
2: Yeah, exactly.
1: Right.
0: Oh, come on. Walk it off.
2: Come on.
0: Overactor.
1: Yeah. What are they, Jim Carrey?
0: Yep.
2: Yeah,
0: a goose.
2: Great bit. Mm. Yeah.
0: Speaking of bloopers, one of the all-time best blooper reels, The End of Liar Liar.
2: The best.
1: Yeah, so good.
0: Man.
2: That show.
1: Yeah, that's
2: because you got big hooters or whatever he says.
1: It's because you got big jugs.
2: That's what it is. Yeah, right.
1: Yeah, isn't that the Emmanuel lady?
0: Yeah, Chris Allen.
2: It was?
0: Chris Allen, yeah. Emmanuel in space.
2: Man.
0: Back in the day, right, they used to show blooper reels at the end of comedies. That was a pretty standard thing. Yeah. Not every comedy movie, but a lot of them did.
1: Yeah.
0: So The Boys yesterday on Amazon wrapped up.
1: Oh, yeah.
0: Final episode. I thought they did something really strange, speaking of the final credits. So that show has been a 5-season just violent slop fest, right? Just sex jokes, death, guts and brains and blood everywhere. The final scene, boom, it's over. Here's the ending credits. And then about 3 seconds in, they do a 2-minute montage of everybody that's ever worked on the show. Right, the behind the scenes people.
2: Oh, wow.
0: Which is cool. But it was right after, like, the climax of the show. So it was like, God, what a mess. Oh, there's the guy that, like, fixes the boom mic.
1: There's the key grab or whatever it's
0: key
1: called.
0: Key grip, right.
1: Yeah, key grip.
0: I'm not saying let's not give credit to the people that made that show, but it was right when it faded to black. And I'm
2: let it breathe?
0: Yeah, you got to let it breathe a little
1: Missy,
0: bit.
1: There's the catering lady.
0: Right, exactly. It's like, oh, there's brains all over the White House. And then all of a sudden, boom, Bill. From accounting.
1: Yeah, there's Bill.
0: It's like, geez, they didn't give you any time to process what had just happened.
1: Thanks, Kathy from Kelstein.
0: Sure.
1: Casting.
0: Yeah, that too.
2: From Kelstein.
0: Yeah.
1: From Kelstein.
0: She probably made the reel.
1: Yeah.
0: Thought that was strange.
1: Yeah. Was it great?
0: It was a mess. I mean, because it had to be.
1: Yeah.
0: A lot of brains, a lot of guts, a lot of death.
2: But I wish I knew what happened, but I'm not going to ask you.
1: Yeah.
0: It was a slaughter fest. It was a fun ride, man. It was a fun five seasons or so.
1: That's sweet.
0: What a show.
2: Yeah, man.
0: What a weird one.
1: Yeah.
0: And episode 5 of Widow's Bay came out last night. Yeah. God dang it, that show. It is so the opposite of what I normally like, but it's just fantastic.
2: Yeah.
1: Is it too scary?
0: No.
1: Okay, not, so I'd like it.
0: I don't know.
2: It does look scary. You know what else looks scary? Speaking of Adam Scott.
1: Yeah.
0: Hokum.
2: Oh my God, that looks terrifying.
0: Yeah, I don't know anybody that's
1: seen it yet. Is it about witches?
0: I don't know.
2: I think it is.
0: What's the old Rotten Tomatoes score? You like witches.
2: Let's go to Mr. I like witches.
0: Yep. Let's see Mr. Z's favorite website.
1: I think it's high.
0: Hokum's 89%.
1: That's pretty good.
2: It looks pretty good.
0: Mm-hmm.
1: He's in a few scary movies, isn't he?
2: Is he?
0: I don't know.
1: Yeah, I think so.
0: He's terrifying in Parks and Rec. He's terrifying in Severance.
2: Severance.
0: Step Brothers.
1: Yeah. The Good Place.
2: Yeah, witches.
1: That was actually pretty good, right?
0: Yeah. That's what people said, yeah. Never saw it.
2: I liked it. It got old, but it was good.
0: I think Marnie loved it, right?
2: She did, yeah.
0: She references it a lot.
2: That's right.
0: I've never seen it.
2: Yeah.
0: Isn't that a Michael Schur show?
2: Sure.
1: Who?
0: The guy that did, like, he was part of The Office, but didn't he also did Brooklyn Nine-Nine. What is the other one I'm forgetting?
2: Brooklyn Nine-Nine's so good.
0: It's so good.
2: Oh, man, I forgot to tell you guys this. It made me think, Brooklyn Nine-Nine, and I said, that's so good, but the jokes go real fast, as I was about to say, and then that led me to think about Veep. And then that led me to think of, I was looking through a bunch of my keepsakes the other day, and I have this big thing just full of junk, and I was like, I'm going to look through this, see if there's anything I want to display. I found two pictures that I have zero memory taking that are pretty big moments. They should have been pretty big moments in my life. I don't know where I was at. I don't remember taking them. I was really heavy, so they're not dated, but it had to be back in my early 30s. I was a mess, okay?
1: Is that when we were eating burritos?
2: Way before that.
1: Okay.
2: I'm 55 now, so it was early 30s, okay? Corey, there's a picture of me kneeling beside an obviously uncomfortable Julia Louis-Dreyfus.
0: I don't even remember you telling the story of meeting her.
2: I don't remember meeting her, but I'm standing there beside her, and I can't think of why. Because the next picture attached to it kind of stuck together, so they were taken at the same event, obviously. Me standing beside a smiling Rob Reiner.
0: Where the hell were you?
2: I have no idea, but I have the pictures at home. I should have brought them in, but I didn't think about it. I met Julia Louis-Dreyfus and Rob Reiner, took pictures with both of them, obviously at the same event. No idea where
0: it's got to be a charity event of some kind.
2: It's here in Minneapolis.
0: A Minneapolis charity event like 20-something years ago.
1: Was it the...
2: Hold on. I was trying to think of events they may have been here for together in Minneapolis.
3: It wasn't like a touring wax museum event, was it?
2: That's a great point. But I would think Julia Louis-Dreyfus would look less uncomfortable.
0: Sure.
2: In a picture if she were a wax figure. She obviously didn't care for me. I don't know. It just looked... Wow. Wherever we were, she wasn't happy to be there, or she just wasn't happy with the heavy guy standing beside her. God, that's a mess.
1: TS? TS, yeah. Was it that?
2: It might have been. It could have been because that was the era when I was first started doing it. No.
1: Okay.
2: No, that's funny.
0: Regardless of what that was, though, your point stands. It's crazy. It's one of the things that I love about this job is that we get to do a lot of cool things. The other thing I hate about this job is it's slowly eroding my memory.
2: Oh, yeah, man.
1: Yeah.
0: I can't tell you how often somebody would be like, hey, remember when you had so-and-so on the show? No.
1: Yeah,
2: not even a bit.
0: No. There's like four or five people I remember, right? I remember when we had Jewel on or Heidi Klum or Will Smith. But if somebody's like, hey, remember when you had so-and-so? I'd be like, I don't think we had that person on. Oh, yeah, you did. It was in studio. It was in studio? Really? I met them? I don't remember that.
2: Oh, dude.
0: Who was that?
2: Listen to the Bets and Quotes podcast. They play something from the archives almost every episode. I have zero memory of. Zero memory of. By the way, Justin Kazemius makes a great point. And if this is true, it's a full circle moment. It could have been a Starkey event that I might have been covering when I worked at WLOL. Like they had a bunch of celebrities in for, you know, their gala something like that.
0: Oh, sure.
2: And maybe I went down to get audio or something. That's a great explanation. That could have been it. Because I used to do stuff like that when I was producing for the Alan Cable / Lee Volzvik show on WLOL, which is 100.3 back then, too. Just like it is right now. Only it's the thing. Thank you, Justin. That could definitely have been it.
1: Yeah, that's probably it.
2: Yeah. And that other thing that you were talking about, that guy wouldn't stop singing, so I never got to take a picture with anybody.
1: Yeah.
2: You know what I mean?
1: That's...
2: Yeah. You know what I mean? I'm going to sing you one more song. Kim, don't worry about the kids over there. You guys, hang on. I'm almost done.
1: Kim had to come back for her.
2: Yeah, she never got it. They never got to give her and the baseball guy their awards because he wouldn't stop singing.
1: They had to come back the next day.
2: Yeah, they were losing access to the room.
1: Yeah.
2: It was almost the next day by the time he finished his 18th
0: crazy.
2: Song.
0: That's crazy.
1: I love that bit.
2: One more time.
1: He shooed off a girl with the affliction.
2: He did.
1: Yep.
2: Yep. She had a cool affliction shirt on.
1: Yeah, you love those. Do you still have those t-shirts?
2: I don't. You guys...
0: We shamed him.
2: You shamed me.
0: Finally.
2: Like my wallet. I didn't even use it anymore because you guys shamed me out of using it.
1: Pete Bursich used to call them douche capes.
0: Yeah, for affliction shirts.
2: Yeah. Well, you know, nobody's more likely to wear one than Pete.
1: Yeah.
2: You know that. Have you ever seen that picture of him in high school? I think I have it on my phone. It's like his.
0: You were probably standing next to him in the picture.
2: I probably was.
1: Yeah.
2: It was like his senior picture from playing football, and he looks like. Chet, the older brother of Weird Science with blonde hair.
1: Oh,
2: like,
1: yeah.
2: He's definitely going to bully somebody after this picture's over.
1: He can't wait. He barely has time to take the picture.
2: The guy getting the picture, taking the picture's about to get bullied.
0: Meeting Julia Louis-Dreyfus should be a moment you remember forever. It's a huge deal.
1: Yes.
2: I know. And if I had been in my early 30s, would Seinfeld still have been on? Because I was born in 70, so it'd have been in...
0: No. Because it's ended in 98.
2: Right, you're right.
0: Close, though.
2: Yeah. Still, yeah.
1: Yeah.
2: Crazy. And Rob Reiner. I should have been able to say, hey, I met him once. I didn't remember doing it.
1: That's unbelievable.
3: You could have posted that picture after he died.
2: That's what I'm saying.
0: Yeah, and made it all about you.
1: Well played.
2: It's a real relaxing moment, Willie, meeting Rob Reiner.
1: It was the first time you could take a deep breath.
2: I took a deep breath. Poor Rob Reiner's not going to do it anymore.
1: Your mic's on.
0: Yesterday, I stood in my driveway and I took a picture of me in my house.
1: You know what you're missing? 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
0: Together. Two more wishes. I go, those boys will understand.
1: Oh, John, you're here.
0: Johnny, come on in, man. Sauna's wide open. Slot on over. Yeah, it's men's only. You can only wear a towel.
1: It's got to come off after a minute.
2: It's too high for a towel.
1: Yeah. Oh, you're sitting right closer.
0: Johnny, come over. Yeah, what's the football team look like this year?
1: See you.
0: Oh, yeah, no, so that, so I can't stop sweating, so that's tough. But other than that, feeling good.
2: Yeah.
20: So here's one of the main reasons I don't work out nearly enough. Mm-hmm. What, no offense, because you're a machine. What you look like right now looks so uncomfortable. And if I shower twice a day without constant workouts, mm-hmm. I can't stand being sweaty.
2: Yeah.
20: So if I would never work out unless I could shower immediately afterwards.
0: Can I
20: that's
0: tell you
20: gross.
0: Complete opposite.
20: I don't know how you do that. Because you have to go to work today, right?
0: Right. That's
20: gross.
0: Why I did it. Right. So that's why
20: gross.
0: I did it. But the complete opposite end. How I feel every Thursday when I come here without a sweat. And then now you guys have video.
20: Yeah.
0: I look like my 400-pound life when I wash myself. Like, that's the body dysmorphia I have.
20: Yeah. Oh, man.
2: Yeah, I get you.
0: Living in sweat, yeah. I love.
2: I get you.
0: Okay. I feel way better.
20: You. Hey, man, do what you got to do, but geez.
0: It's like golfing, right? So if you golf and it's 40 degrees and you're stiff, you hate it. But when it's sweaty and 90, it's not bad.
1: Yeah.
2: Do you guys know I'm going to golf?
1: Yeah.
2: I'm playing a golf game.
0: When?
2: I'm doing a charity event for Randy Shaver.
20: You and Matt Blair?
2: No, Mr. Blair's passed away.
0: Are you going to that one?
2: I am. He asked me, and I said I would do it, and I told him I don't know how to play the game.
20: Oh, boy.
2: And he goes, that's no problem.
20: Oh, Hawks boy. Day, you're
0: going
20: to regret
0: are
20: this.
0: Are you going in the morning or you're going
2: I'm in the afternoon.
0: Yeah, no, it's...
20: Your group is going to regret it.
1: You'll be done
2: Dude,
1: by
2: that's
1: nine.
2: What I told him. I said, Mr. Shaver, I have great respect for you. I don't own clubs, and I've never played the game but twice.
20: Yep.
2: I don't know the rules. He said, we'll put you with a fun group. And I said, oh, it'll be a fun group till I get there.
1: Yeah.
2: They're going to be like, when's the celebrity get here?
3: Oh, yeah, Hugs Daddy. You want to talk about those scenarios?
2: Isn't that the worst thing in the world, dude?
3: Oh, yeah. Go to that Masonic one, the big one.
2: Yeah.
3: Like where they have, where Zucker flies in all his friends. Sure. Yeah, flies all in his friends.
1: I mean, the Barstool guys were there one
3: year. It's unbelievable. Yeah. Yeah. Like Mike Golick is there. And then, so like all these big donors are there.
1: PJ Fleck is there.
3: It goes celebrities. Yeah. It goes Saucy, then PJ, then Rudolph, then Maurer, then name another. And then Tommy Olsen.
20: So hang on, have you ever had it where a group here, you know, the four of you or six of you, I don't, what's a group for a charity event? Is it four?
3: Four plus one, and you're the fifth.
20: Okay, so let's say there's five. You ever been standing around and there's five of you, and somebody in the group goes, "I wonder who our celebrity is going to be."
3: Oh, cool. It's a yearly occurrence at these things.
2: It's the worst. It's the worst.
3: So I have to open up.
20: That's demoralizing.
3: I have to go through every hit in about 10 minutes. Yeah. And then you're on the second hole. You're like, man,
1: That's all I got.
3: Sorry, boys.
1: That's all I got.
20: Got nothing else to say?
1: No.
2: I was at the Aquarius event. Mr. Shaver was there. I love Randy. Great guy. Great event that he does out of Rush Creek every year, right?
3: Oh, it's huge.
2: And he asked me, and I said yes. And then he asked me via direct message. And I told him, I have no idea. I volunteered. I said, I will do anything. I'll bring my guitar and play music if you want. I'll wait tables. Oh, yeah. I'm just not a golfer. He's like, well, we need a golfer. I'm like, okay. Man. But you know what's good? Here's the thing. I don't mind if they don't know who I am. That's cool. I do feel bad for them that they paid to play with a celebrity and they're getting me. The other thing I hate is when you're with the group that wants to win the sumbitch.
3: Yep.
1: Yeah. Mm-hmm.
20: And you have no chance.
2: And not just that.
20: Right.
2: Come on.
20: Right.
1: Yeah.
2: Deep
1: right.
2: breaths, guys. This ain't the PGA Tour.
20: But it's also the reason. It's also, forget charity events. That's also what you're saying is the entry point for golf is tough. Because I remember in high school when my friends golfed and they wanted me to come with. When they get to the green in 2, 3, 4 shots and it's taking me 8 or 9 because I'm hacking up the entire course.
2: Yeah. Mm-hmm.
20: And they look like, oh my God, this day is going to take. It's like, well, I don't know what I'm doing.
2: Right.
20: So 100%. You want to have a charity event at Topgolf? I'll launch them off the top of that all day. Yes.
2: Every day.
20: Because then if I shank 13 in a row, it doesn't slow anybody's game down.
2: Yeah.
20: I it's the golfer's guilt, right? Beginner's guilt is a real thing.
1: Yeah. Here's the thing, Hogs. Here's what you got to do. A, I can set you up with some golf clubs. B, you got to hope that you get into a group with a guy that can bomb the ball because it's best ball.
2: Well, that's the thing.
1: You're not playing your shot the whole time, well, or no offense. Yeah. That would be, it would take forever for everybody, right? Not just you.
2: Right.
1: So you hope that you get somebody that can just bomb the ball down the golf course.
20: Yeah. Yeah, then you just have to hit it. But even then, if you play best ball, immediately Chris knows none of my shots count.
1: Sure. Right.
20: So why am I even swinging the golf club? I'll just walk with you. Yeah. Why am I golfing?
2: Which I'm cool with doing.
3: I bet you out of 18 holes, you'll tee off a bet you 3 to 4 times. That's just the vibe. Because you have these sticks that when Saucy's saying hits a 340, you're like, there's no way I'm going to do that.
20: But again, I've always argued, I don't know if this is for all beginner golfers or just me, I am so much better with a tee because I have a hard time getting under the ball without just chunking a whole bunch of earth.
2: Yeah, sure. Right.
20: So it's like, if you're going to let me hit anything, even though it's not going to be the best ball, I want to hit it off the tee. Yeah, I have a chance to actually hit that clean.
3: Yeah.
20: Once we get into the fairway, I'm hitting more of the earth than the ball.
1: Yeah.
3: Best part about having a fivesome, you can do whatever you want. It doesn't matter.
20: Yeah. Wait, are we talking golf?
2: Am I going to be fifth, though? Because I don't want to be that.
20: Tommy, we're talking about charity golf tournaments, buddy.
1: But I think
20: stay in your lane.
1: But you get to the second or third hole and you're just honest with them, I don't think you'll have to play much.
20: You got
1: to
20: say that before hole one.
2: For sure. I'm hoping that they already know that if they're listening right now.
3: The cool thing about Randy's event, he has so many cool sponsors at home.
2: Are you going to be there?
3: I can't because I
2: get it.
1: Yeah, schedule.
3: I do. That's a
20: Super Bowl party that day. Can't make it.
3: No, I swear I can't. Yep. I already texted Randy and said I told him. I'm sorry.
2: Fivesome.
3: No, but they have Culver's, so you can have Culver's twice.
2: What?
3: Yeah, Culver's is on a hole.
2: All right, that'll do it.
3: And then, do you know that Big Boar Barbecue or whatever?
2: Oh, I love that place.
1: That place is outstanding.
3: And there's all these different booze. Like if you're clanking that day, I can.
2: Tomsers. If you ever go to Big Boar,
3: make
2: sure you save room for dessert.
3: What do they got?
2: Everything. They have this banana cream pie.
1: Oh.
2: Dude, you can't believe it. Dude, it's the biggest piece of pie you're ever going to get. And I know you've had some big pieces of pie.
3: Yucky.
1: I love banana cream pies.
2: I do too, man.
3: Do you really?
1: Yeah.
2: You like cream pies is what you said. Yeah. In fact, I saw your search history. What are you doing searching for?
1: He's definitely not talking to you.
3: Gross.
2: Anyway, so here's the other
3: thing
2: I'm worried about.
3: Fun,
2: I hope it's not 100 million degrees. And and I hope I can control myself, because when I feel as if I'm nervous, I overtalk and I do my I try to be as funny as possible, and then I become absolutely intolerable. I'm going to do my best not to be intolerable.
20: You'll be fine.
3: You'll have a fun group. They'll take care of you.
2: And it's at Rush Creek, which is right by my house.
3: Yeah. Which is perfect.
4: As Tommy said, as long the variable in this is, if you don't get a fun group, it's going to be the longest 7.5 hours of your life.
20: Well, no offense. Again, RIP to Matt Blair, but it's exactly like your experience from 20 years ago with Matt Blair, where you golfed with him and he was mad at you because you were so bad.
2: He wasn't.
20: True story.
2: I guarantee you. I wonder if he even knew who that when we became a big deal on the Power Trip Morning Show. I wonder if he ever put one and one together and remembered that was me. Because there's no doubt he remembered that, because that was had to be the worst day of his life.
20: He hated it.
2: He hated me.
20: Didn't he say, like, are you even trying?
2: He said something like... It was like the second or third hole. And he goes, you're not even trying. No, okay, I'll tell her real quick.
20: People forget how hard golf is.
2: Unless
20: you practice a lot. Again, it's not easy.
4: That's why you need a fun group.
2: Mm-hmm. That sounded like a commercial that you were about to do. That's why you need guy help.
4: Yes, you do need guy
2: help. So I'll make it real quick. So this is when I first started doing the morning show with Star. I mean, literally, maybe the first year, they had a thing going on with Matt Blair, the former great Minnesota Viking, really a good dude, man, except for he hated me.
20: Matt Blair hated bad golfers.
2: Would play a KFAN, quote-unquote, personality, and a Rube, right? So it would be, and all summer long, it was a different Rube and a different KFAN personality. Somebody canceled. I was legitimately the lowest on the totem pole. And so they said, you got to go play. And I said, I don't own clubs. I went to a garage sale and bought clubs. They were Dunlops, which I thought was a good brand. I didn't know. I get there, the Rube doesn't show up, Tommy, and it's in Stillwater, okay? And it's at some golf course that's like a ski slope area, right? I don't know what it is.
3: Oh, yeah. But
2: there was a barn in it.
20: What's the one right off of 94 there?
3: The one with the barn?
2: Yeah.
3: That's Stone Ridge. Just,
4: yeah,
3: that Stone Ridge. One of the best courses ever.
2: Well, there you go.
4: Great course.
3: So hard.
2: So, dude.
4: It's
2: so
4: very hard, but it's beautiful.
2: So we get there, and then the Rube doesn't show up, and I'm like, well, do we have to play since he's not here? And Matt's like, oh, we've got to play. We're keeping score. So all season long, they were saying, who won? The KFAN personality, the Rube, or Matt Blair? So we played all 18 holes.
20: No, you didn't. By the way, stop right there. I love it. Chris lives in Maple Grove. He drives all the way to Stillwater, and he's like, this is my opportunity to just leave. And Matt Blair's like, you're going nowhere.
4: Yeah.
20: I could play in all 18.
2: And it was
20: strap in.
2: It was just a little cooler than hell. It was so hot.
4: Ugh.
2: And again, I'm when I tell you this, I mean it. I'm not joking. I didn't even know the rules.
3: Yeah.
2: I don't know the rules of golf. I'd never played.
20: Right.
3: Well, how are you supposed to know? You can't know.
2: Right. So he's got a cart, I've got a cart. And I kid you not, I think it was the third hole, it might have been the second. After I missed the ball again off the tee, he goes, you're not even trying.
3: Like, seriously.
2: Right. Yeah. And I go, I am trying. Yeah. I told you I don't know how to do this. And we played the rest of the course in silence.
3: Just silence. Each one card playing the ball.
2: Silence. when we finished the last hole, he didn't say goodbye. He just drove away.
3: And that's like that'll take minimum 4.5 hours to play.
2: Oh, dude.
3: Minimum.
2: It was terrible. So I promised I'd never play golf again, and here I go.
3: You're going to have a great time. You should go to Shields or somewhere and get hooked up head to toe with some swag outfit.
2: Like, I'm wearing jean shorts.
3: You got to look just full Todd, you know? Like, just like
4: go full Todd.
20: Yeah, but see, if you look full Todd, then they're going to expect you to be good.
3: No,
20: you can't look like a golfer and then play like him.
3: But, Corey, the whole thing is, when you pull up to the course and there's all the people, though, they'll be, especially at Randy's because he has a morning and afternoon group.
2: Yeah,
3: that's like the biggest one. Everyone, when you pull up, all you really look at is if they look the part. So if Hogdaddy can fake it and then you go start on 13 and you drive out, no one sees you golf. Just fake it the whole time.
2: What if I do this?
4: Well said.
2: My arm.
4: Yeah.
3: You're right. Perfect.
4: Yeah.
2: My
3: then
2: arm.
3: Then you'll just play the hits to all the sponsors on the holes, and they're going to love you. And
4: yeah. Yeah. Gotta, it's all about that.
3: Yeah. Let the guys go hit, you know?
2: Okay, yep.
3: Let them go lock in and, like, line up their shots, and you just go play the hits to the sponsors. It's over.
2: It's done.
4: Yeah.
2: I've not had to use this at a golf tournament ever, but I've used it before. Guys, I'm sorry. I got the runs. And nobody asks you another question.
4: Yep.
3: No, they don't.
4: Well, they'll have heard this segment go, nah, no, you don't. You're playing.
20: Yeah. All right, front page sports in a second. Power Trip Morning Show on The Fan.
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6: From the KFGO News Center, I'm Ryan Janke. Prosecutors say the former leader of a Minnesota nonprofit who was convicted for her role at the center of a $250 million fraud case should spend 50 years in prison. Amy Bach ran Feeding Our Future, which claimed it helped provide millions of meals to children in need during the pandemic. She's being sentenced today in Minneapolis. Nearly 12 years after a man was stabbed to death in Fort Yates, North Dakota, a federal grand jury has indicted a Fort Yates man in the death. U.S. Attorney Nick Chase says 36-year-old Brutus Claymore is charged with first-degree murder. The indictment says Claymore, an enrolled member of the Standing Rock Sioux tribe, broke into a home at night in a robbery attempt. When people in the home resisted, Claymore is accused of stabbing the victim. A Fargo Republican will run as a write-in candidate in the District 11 House primary, the same district that Democratic Representative Liz Conmey represented before she died in an April plane crash. Doug Charbonneau, a structural engineer, says he thinks Republicans are underrepresented in the district.
3: Zacho and I were great. So you remember when I did say hi to you and you go, Tom, Zach's still in there. And I go, oh, that's right. So then I go back and we'd been drinking since I took a shot.
2: Okay, good.
3: I took a shot of Captain at like 7 a.m. on Saturday morning and just to, you know, get back to neutral. So it's been a long day. So it's about 5-6 at night. And then I go back and get Zach, say hi to Hog's Daddy, and then we go to Zorba's. And we had the greatest night ever. It was awesome.
2: Yeah.
3: And Zach and I, yeah, we stayed up till 2:30, got back to the room, partied more till about 4:30.
2: Oh, my.
7: Well, I'm so happy I had my own room.
3: It was great. Oh, we had a blast. It was so much fun.
2: Yeah.
7: You guys are fun.
3: Yeah, Zorba's is just the best. You know?
2: Yeah, yeah.
3: Ugh. Do you know what the worst part was after the first night on Friday when we went to Zorba's?
2: The crabs?
3: I went up to the bar, saw some people, played the hits, bought some shots, and I come back to the table, and we hadn't eaten all day, and we just played probably like 40 to 50 holes of golf.
2: Oh, my gosh.
3: Mm. And I'm starving, and I've been drinking. And I get back, and I'm not kidding, all the bros I came with ate all the za.
2: Oh!
3: All they had, because two of them eat like four-year-olds, was crust left. So I had my
4: Hey, let's not besmirch four-year-old eating habits.
7: At least they ate pizza.
3: Yeah, so I ran on crust the first night. I felt skinny the next morning.
2: Did you wander around the hotel looking for other people's food?
3: Mm. No, well, you know, when you're in a cabin, that's tough.
2: Right,
3: you're fighting off the
2: right.
3: Raccoons at that point.
20: Yeah, garbage can. Oh, yeah.
2: Speaking of that.
20: Right outdoors.
2: If I had been able to fish my phone out of my pocket on time, walking to get coffee, I saw a black squirrel eating a mini donut on a tree limb.
4: Yeah.
2: It was a National Geographic winning picture if I could have gotten my damn phone out of my pocket in time. It was like he was a little person holding a mini donut, eating it like, yeah, I do this every day is the look he gave me.
3: That's great.
2: Sorry.
20: Can you imagine the joy when a squirrel finds a mini donut?
2: I know.
20: Because no. That thing has no idea what it's eating. It's just, that must be like a person taking mushrooms.
2: Yeah.
3: It has to be.
20: Right? Because it must get a giant sugar rush and be like, I have to have more of this.
3: That's the peak. That's the peak of their life.
20: And of course, then he goes back to the tree and he tells all of his friends about it and they don't believe him because they're like, what are you talking about?
4: You ate a what?
20: It was an acorn. No. It was like the circular piece of heaven.
4: Yeah,
20: no.
4: Sugar and everything.
20: Brad, it wasn't.
4: Yeah, Brad, enough. Enough of your lies.
20: Oh, God. And then he spends the rest of his life
4: Brad.
20: Looking for another mini donut. And he never finds it.
3: This is his life.
20: He never finds it. And he wanted video proof as well.
2: He did.
20: He's like, God, I wish that dude in the affliction shirt, that douche cape, had just taken a picture of me eating a mini donut. Why didn't he?
3: Yeah. Do squirrels have sex? How's that work?
4: Jesus, probably, yeah.
3: Well, how do they procreate?
4: I would guess sex, yeah.
3: You think they French? There's no way.
20: Oh.
3: Brad's searching for a French the rest of his life.
20: Didn't you ever see Over the Hedge?
3: No.
2: Oh, dude.
4: That's a good film.
2: Hey, Zacho.
7: Yeah.
2: Do squirrels have sex?
7: I was starting to type it in work, and then I'm like,
2: yeah,
4: it's not the weirdest thing.
2: No, I was just telling you what the name of the podcast was.
7: Oh, okay.
3: Well, do that. I mean, you guys, who knows how they procreate?
7: I like, how the AI responses. Yes, squirrels absolutely have sex.
2: Oh, geez.
7: Wow. And their mating rituals are quite loud and active.
2: Hey,
7: squirrels do not mate. Wow. mate for life, and both males and females typically mate with multiple partners.
2: Wait,
3: sluts.
2: Mm. Wow. Oh, really? I just said something terrible. Mm. I'm going to hit this.
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2: Yeah.
4: Hell thanks, yeah. Holiday.
3: The best.
4: The best.
2: The best.
20: You know what else you can get at Holiday? Because I did last night. I dropped the kiddo off at gymnastics, and I drove over to Holiday, and I got gasoline.
2: No, sure.
20: Yep, filled up the car.
7: My you know? God.
20: You know what I mean? You guys know that?
2: Yeah. What?
7: We got to circle back to squirrels.
20: We should do that for what really matters.
2: Oh, yeah. Please do. Hold on to that, okay? Yep. Thank you.
20: Holiday, anyway. Two for one. Red Bull at Holiday.
2: I love Holiday. The one in Royalton, that's officially Tommy's.
3: It's fantastic. Did you see how nice it is, the update?
2: It's awesome.
20: Yeah, it's awesome.
4: Yeah.
20: It's so good.
4: It's sweet.
2: There's a car wash the size of Raiders of the Lost Ark hanging.
20: Stars are dropping like flies in the Spurs-Thunder series. Jalen Williams left the game. Dylan Harper left the game. Obviously, De'Aaron Fox didn't play again. We're losing stars left and right in that series. But Shai Gilgeous-Alexander did what he does. Hartenstein had a big game. Jared McCain had a big game. 122. 122, 113 OKC wins. And that series is now tied at one. Hmm. They mostly controlled Wemby offensively.
3: How did they do it?
4: Hello.
3: We couldn't.
20: Did you guys see? Chet Holmgren's our guy. He's from Minnesota.
3: Yeah.
20: Did you see the really dirty play? I thought it was super dirty. That kind of went viral last night. So they're on the him and Wemby are waiting to rebound after a free throw, and just before the ball's released, Chet 1,000% intentionally steps right on Wemby's foot.
2: Really?
20: Really could have been bad. And if you watch the replay, it's 100% intentional.
3: Yeah. That's
20: like, come on, man. If he twists his ankle,
3: that would ruin the series.
20: Yeah, but if he does, if he really gets hurt, they go back and look at that and they go, Chet, you're like, you're out of here. Like, that's
3: 100%.
20: It's not even, there's no question. It's like, well, did he do it accidentally? No. He targets his foot and steps right on his foot, and it could have been really bad. Ugh. There was also a.
4: Oh, you just watch it? Yeah.
20: Isn't that a cheap ass play?
4: Yeah.
20: I'm not anti-Chet, but man, that's really cheap.
2: What about, did you guys see the moment where Wemby almost elbowed the guy in the face and thought better of it? Have you guys seen that replay?
20: Oh, I did not see
2: that. I don't know if it was last night or the game before that. It had to be.
4: Yeah, I think it was last night. Yeah.
2: Okay, yeah. I don't know how I saw a replay if it was last night. But he starts to throw the elbow like this, and at the last moment, like, I better not take this guy's elbow.
20: Dude, it's getting greasy. There was a dread pull on Stephon Castle. They just yanked on his hair.
3: Really?
20: It's getting super physical. Yeah. Like, these two teams are going to war.
3: That's cool.
20: Yeah, I mean, it's what I said after game one. If the NBA was like this always, it would be so much more popular. But this is just not what we see in the regular season. But these two games have been... This has been a slugfest.
3: Yeah.
20: Super skilled, super intense.
3: It's great.
4: Yeah, man.
20: It's been great, but it's just, it's like regular season hockey is good. Mm-hmm. Playoff hockey is unbelievable, right?
4: Yeah.
20: NBA playoff, like semifinals, or once it starts to matter and they really crank it up, it's a 10 out of 10. But then the regular season's like a 2.
3: Yeah.
20: Right? Regular season NHL is like, it's a solid 7.5. If you like hockey. Man, the gap between regular season and playoff NBA is pretty significant.
3: It's like baseball. Baseball's there too.
20: Sure.
4: Yeah. Oh, yeah.
3: Football's gap's probably the smallest, wouldn't you
20: say? Yeah, I agree. That's why people love the NFL. Regular season games feel like they matter.
4: They all matter.
20: Until like the final three or four games, right? Sometimes
3: there's only one a week. That helps.
20: The final month can feel like preseason once the teams just completely check out. But games that matter in the regular season always feel important.
3: Right, because November always matters.
20: Yep.
3: It always does.
20: So if you like basketball, this series has been awesome so far.
4: Yeah.
20: Game one was a 10 out of 10. Last night was like a 9.5 out of 10. Speaking of hockey, though, Vegas 4-2 over the Avs in game one.
2: They stomped their asses.
3: Really?
2: They did, man.
20: The Vegas Golden Knights take a 1-0 series lead.
2: I listened to that on the way home from Rockford last night. They pulled the goalie early.
3: Prove it.
4: Ta-da.
3: Did you guys do the Parrish bet this year?
20: Nope.
4: No.
2: No, he would not.
3: Uh-huh. Really?
20: I didn't want to do it. It looked like it was stacked against me.
3: Do you take Parrish or do you take the field?
20: I take the field.
3: Parrish. Vegas would have been riding for it. He'd be amped. Today.
20: Yeah, the only team that Sauce would have left is Colorado. They would.
3: You'd be killing.
20: They're still the favorites. I still wouldn't feel good about it, though, because Colorado's probably is still going to do this.
4: But
20: probably.
4: How long is Makar out?
20: Don't know. That's
4: the question.
2: Coors is out every night.
20: Yeah, I'm in the driveway club.
3: Same.
20: My car has been out for 11 years.
4: No, mine is in the garage.
3: Hey, I finally got an auto start. It's big for the driveway club.
4: Yeah, that but in, big, the, in the beginning of summer?
2: You got the air conditioner, brother?
3: Yeah.
4: Yeah, I'm listening to the Hulkster.
3: Yeah, that's right. I guess it's not a big deal.
2: Screw the environment.
4: But it will
2: turn
4: be
2: car
4: in,
2: on.
20: Yeah, turn it on.
4: 4 months, 5 months.
3: Yeah, that'll help.
4: When it's cold and Christmassy.
3: Mm-hmm.
2: Oh, God. That's the world. The
3: best. Is it crazy? Like, do you know when, like, as I talk about this SEC intros that I love to listen to? I listened to that on the way in today to, like, get my mind right.
2: You didn't want to know?
3: So, like, SEC football, like the old, like, when, like, I think it's Vern Musgraves would, like, break in and, like, it's, there's a certain noise. And, like, just seeing, like, Bama play Florida, like, in 09, like, that's the dream.
4: The best.
3: Like, but, like, I would fast forward summer to get to that.
4: Same.
3: But I hate wishing summer away because you look forward to it. Yeah, you do. You do. Like, this weekend's going to be all time. Memorial Day weekend bangs.
4: Yeah.
3: Oh, yeah. It's like your Halloween take. Probably the worst take you ever had.
4: Halloween's terrible.
3: No. Louis around now, and you don't love it. You're going to dress up. You guys have to dress up.
2: Now, man.
4: It's not terrible.
2: Everything changes
4: now. It was the best.
3: You have to be a family dress-up thing.
4: Yeah,
3: of course. You got to lean right into it.
4: Yeah. Oh, we will.
20: What do you think you should dress up as?
3: That's a good question.
4: Good cue.
3: Great cue. Oh, do you know what would be a good one? If you were Woody.
4: Yep.
3: And then Kel was Lil Bo Peep, like the boyfriend.
20: Go on.
3: The girlfriend.
20: Keep talking.
3: And then, like, Lou was like Slink.
4: Yeah. Or Buzz. He likes Buzz.
3: Or Buzz would be perfect.
4: Yeah, he likes Buzz. Yeah.
3: That'd be awesome. Yeah. Or, like, the then you guys could ride around and dress up like put like the old horse. Do like Toy Story beat. That'd be great.
20: We'll do what really matters after this, and Zach will tell us about squirrel sex. This is the Power Trip Morning Show on The Fan.
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3: Hey, guys, did you know the Greg Johnson thing yesterday?
20: Yeah, we haven't really discussed that lately. Yeah. But yesterday we had you on the phone because there was a mock draft. One guy's opinion, but he has Drake Lindsey going fourth.
3: Yep.
20: Next year's first
3: Unbelievable.
20: Round. And he has Greg Johnson going 15th. So yeah. We made a bet, 100 for me, 100 from Sauce. We bet against you that a gopher would be drafted in round one. And one of my all-time favorite lines, when you said, do they have Anthony Smith in the first round? And I said, no. And you said, then we're short.
3: Yeah, but if there's going to be anyone on that list, it's Anthony Smith. Like, he...
20: most likely to go first round.
3: He'll be a preseason first team consensus All-American. Mm. Like, he's known as a
20: Why
3: top...
20: Why did he come back then? Just NIL is big enough?
3: I think so. And I think he wanted to be a guaranteed lock first round pick.
2: Yeah, and you can't leave the U until you're ready.
3: And I think that too. And I think he's going to go out there and absolutely dominate this year. Like, he's got a chance to, like, beat Willie Vandesteeg's sack record for the year. Like, he could go off. But, like, for them to leave him off, he's, like, I think he'll be, like, a top 10 guy. Like, he could be the first D-end off the board. But you guys, I heard you talking yesterday afterwards. You guys don't really know Greg that much.
20: No. Prior Greg, Lake, huh?
3: Yeah. Hometown kid. So, I've been, I don't even know how to say it, like, mentoring him a little. Not mentoring, but, like,
20: keeping an eye on him.
3: Yeah, so sure. We like connect and like hang out and text and talk more than people know. Good dude. Like, really good guy. that why I think he's so highly sought after. He's so strong, like over the top, thick, strong, good squat guy.
20: They say he's 6'6", 325.
3: Yeah,
20: a lot of muscle.
3: Yeah, so
20: keep going.
3: And I was talking to him, and like his squat is just keeps going up. I was like, "What'd you do?" So like when I was at the spring game or whatever, and he was, I was just like, "How's the squats coming?" And he's just like, "Yeah, I did like 545 for 7 or 8 the other day." I'm like, "What's what?" Mm. Like the guy's built. He just built different. I think he's gonna. I don't know if he'll go out this year, but maybe the year after, I think would be perfect for him.
20: Damn, all right.
3: But he could be the next, like, All-American O-lineman for the Gophers. He's a stud.
20: We'll take it.
7: Good for him.
3: Be great.
20: All right, let's do What Really Matters. Scores and stats around the world of sports in between. We'll learn something else. And it's brought to you by Oval LASIK and Lens. Go get LASIK at Oval LASIK and Lens. Thanks to Dr. Mark Lobanoff and Dr. David Whiting. Change your life, man.
3: And Dr. Loomis.
20: Dr. Loomis. Let's not skip Dr. Loomis. Aaron Rodgers says 2026 is going to be his final season. He said, quote, "This is it." Now, last year, he told McAfee that 2025 would likely be his last. It was not. He is now saying this.

0: career touchdown throws? Lock it in. Don't say it yet. Everybody write down an answer.
1: Yeah, that's a really good question.
0: If we don't count Rivers, because Rivers is sixth.
2: Active.
0: Yep. Who's the highest active quarterback, not named Aaron Rodgers or Philip Rivers, for most career touchdown throws?
2: Okay.
0: Everybody lock it in.
2: Oh. I'm gonna write one, but I got one in pencil next to it.
0: Sure. Tell me when you guys are good.
3: I'm gonna write this one.
2: The old half point, you know, especially when you couldn't pick an answer. So you write two down and hopefully they give you a half point.
1: Yeah. I was looking for any kind of points.
2: Okay. Got it.
1: Mm-hmm. Yeah, all right. Yeah, I got it.
0: Sauce?
1: Russell Wilson.
0: Tommy?
2: Flacco.
0: Hawk?
1: Ooh, good one.
3: Kirk Cousins.
0: Zacho, you got a guess?
4: I put Russell Wilson as well.
0: None of you have it. Who's option two?
2: Pat Mahomes.
0: Nope.
3: Joey Burrow.
0: Nope. As soon as I say it, you're going to go, what are we doing?
2: Who's an old back?
0: You're going to kick yourself as soon as I say it. But it is crazy how good he is and how long he's been good.
2: Dak?
3: No, Josh Allen.
0: Nope.
1: Stafford.
0: Matt Stafford. Matt Stafford has 423. Stafford seventh all time.
1: Yeah, and they drafted his backup in the first round.
2: Yeah, how angry.
0: But again, clock's ticking for Matt Stafford.
2: Yeah, man. Have you seen that phone call of McVay when he like talks to him?
1: Yeah. He's pissed.
2: He's visibly, like, you can see it.
1: Yeah.
2: It's so bad. Mm.
3: Who's pissed?
2: McVay.
3: Oh, really?
1: Yeah, when they drafted
2: him. Oh, my God, he was angry.
1: Yep. Even at the press conference, he was like, yeah, he'll come in and compete. He just sat there with his arms crossed, didn't say much. Yeah.
3: Yeah, man, I'll tell you what, if we've learned anything lately, though, you got to have two quarterbacks at least. Maybe three in this.
1: Yeah, but I also think, though, all they've ever done is kick the can. They trade away a ton of first round picks. They could have taken, like, the Lemon guy. They could have taken Kenyon Sadiq, added an offensive weapon, and then next year gone, all right, we need a quarterback. We will trade three first-round picks for one. That's what they do. Everybody was shocked when they took a quarterback who'd played 15 games.
2: And you feel for McVay because, like, it's out of his control, and then he's the first one to get fired if it goes wrong.
1: Right.
2: That sucks.
1: Yeah.
0: What really matters, though, is this.
3: Zacho!
5: All right, here we go.
1: Yeah, Danny.
5: We'll start with the mating process. The mating chase.
3: For squirrels, by the way, everybody.
0: Yeah, yes. They showed this in the movie Sword in the Stone.
1: Yeah, great
2: film. Never seen Sword in the Stone.
0: Underrated Disney movie.
1: Yeah.
2: Animated?
0: Mm-hmm.
2: Okay.
1: Yeah, great film.
5: It would be a good movie because, listen to this, female squirrels are fertile for only about one day. When she enters...
1: Bros.
3: They're in season.
5: When she enters this phase, she is pursued by multiple males... in an acrobatic high-speed chase through trees.
0: It's literally what they do in Sword in the Stone.
3: What is this,
5: Dinky Town? Across the ground. Yeah.
3: What is this, Dinky Town?
5: Well, the female generally chooses which males she allows to mate with her. Yeah, multiple.
1: Right.
5: The actual act is incredibly quick, often lasting only... one to 2 minutes per session.
1: Meat sauce.
2: Quicker.
1: Tommy.
2: Quicker quality.
5: Though it can occur multiple times.
6: I love it.
3: Okay.
2: So how many partners? Did it specify how many?
5: Just multiple. Now, after mating, the male leaves behind a copulatory plug.
3: Sauce.
1: It's a trap. Tommy!
5: Which temporarily blocks the female's reproductive tract to prevent other males from fertilizing her eggs.
3: Wow,
1: how did that get in there?
5: Female squirrels frequently remove and eat these plugs themselves.
3: All right, now I'm going to throw
0: what? That's like Sauce eating his own boogers.
3: Don't do that. Come on.
1: No, that's way worse.
3: Stop it.
1: My boogers don't have...
3: Stop!
2: So is the
0: plug... They might.
2: Is the plug how they know... Whose baby squirrel it is?
0: Well, so think of it like this. Whoever jumps out of the plane first has a parachute to block the following parachutists. You know what I'm saying? Jeez. It's like Go-Go Gadget Shield.
3: Yep. Let that get in there.
1: Yeah.
3: Come on.
7: I am tired. I am tired.
1: Oh, that poor squirrel.
2: So she just has like one day of just fun.
3: Yeah.
0: It's like The Purge.
3: She got more plugs than AC Delco.
1: Oh, brilliant.
2: Looks like my... Never

0: Hey, hi, this is Tommy. I think I left something at your house.
1: Yeah. Maybe you got, call me?
2: Tommy, what is that? Oh, it's for a squirrel! It's too big for a squirrel.
0: Plug it in, plug it out.
3: I'm pretty tired.
2: Well, you've been chasing squirrel ass all day, so.
0: Don't go chasing. All right.
2: So there was that. Tonight, the Eastern Conference Finals start in the NHL. Montreal at Carolina at 7 o'clock. Carolina's a giant favorite on DraftKings, minus 205 in the game. How about this, though? We joked yesterday that it's been a long time since Carolina's played. I cried tonight. Their last game was May 9th. So it's 11 full days, 12 days, but 11 full days of since from game time to game time. 11 full days.
4: Oh, okay, yep.
2: That's the longest layoff in NHL history since what year? Take a shot. I don't know how anybody would know this. It's just, I'm obviously implying that it's been a while.
0: Yeah.
4: Great song.
2: 11 full days since they last played. This is the longest layoff in the NHL between playoff series in how long?
0: Since 1994.
5: Specifically playoffs.
2: Yep, between playoff series. Because they swept the Flyers and swept in round one. And this last series with Montreal and Buffalo went 7.
5: 01 with the Avs or the Red Wings.
2: So 2001, Chris said 94. Sauce.
1: I'm just going to go last year.
2: Last year. Zachary.
6: I'll go 92.
2: So you said 92, Hawks said 94. Yeah. Zach's the closest. Zach is the closest.
0: Aww.
2: There was a 12-day layoff in 1919. This is the longest layoff in 107 years in the NHL.
1: That's the year my grandma was born.
2: And the year root beer was invented.
1: Yeah.
5: Why did so many things happen in 1919? Is that like the Industrial Revolution?
0: That might have been like right after World War I ended and like things were
5: starting. I think boomed, right? Like the roaring 20s.
0: I could be wrong about that. Am I wrong about that?
5: I feel like everything started then.
2: I mean, 1917 was the movie, right? For World War I.
5: Yeah, the roaring 20s, right?
0: Yeah, man.
5: Gatsby and all that stuff.
0: I watched Gatsby again the other day.
2: So the whole rest versus rust debate, though, I think it gets completely thrown out when it's so abnormally long like this. It's like, how do we even know?
5: Yeah.
2: There's no way to predict which one it's going to be when we haven't seen a layoff like this in 107 years.
1: Yeah, that's a good point.
2: No way to know.
1: Years. Yeah.
5: That's insane.
0: That is pretty insane.
1: Yeah, that's crazy. Yep.
2: But what really matters is this.
0: Do we just come back for break? Or have we been in this segment for a while?
2: For a while.
0: Okay, we'll do a break then because it's 6:40.
2: All right, we'll do more of What Really Matters after this on The Fan.
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8: 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Oklahoma City really flexed the depth of their bench. Four separate players off the bench had double figures for OKC. The injuries are the unfortunate story of the game. Dylan Harper left the game with a hamstring injury. 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
12: 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They lose 14-12. They take four of the seven games down in Cleburne. And now they have the day off today before opening up their home stanza, their first home series of the year. And that'll be against Kane County, the defending champions of the American Association, tomorrow night at Newman Outdoor Field. And we'll have that for you again right here on 740 The Fan. And tickets to give away during the Jack Michaels show today at noon. And then the Minnesota Twins, a daytime affair, a great game to listen to. And with more details on that, here is Chris Atterbury.
4: Twins and the Astros meeting in a rubber match of a three-game series. Twins also in the final day of a nine-game homestand, trying to finish off with a 5-4 winning homestand. They needed to beat the Astros to do it. Former catcher for the Twins, Christian Vasquez, stung Joe Ryan for one of the few hard-hit balls all day off of Joe for an RBI single early for a 1-0 lead. Then Twins catcher and former Astros backstop Victor Caratini equalized with a solo home run in the second. It was 1-1 in the fourth when Caratini singled, Tristan Gray walked, and Ryan Kreidler, giving Brooks Lee a day off at short, dug into the box.
13: And right here and there in the big leagues. Hit high in the air, left center field, might have a chance. Track wall, out of here! Three-run homer for Kreidler, and the Twins take a 4-1 lead.
4: That was all the offense the Twins would need. Joe Ryan was masterful. 6 1-run innings, he struck out 9. Yoendris Gomez fanned 5 men in 2 scoreless innings of relief. And rookie Andrew Morris, well, he added a strikeout as well in a 1-2-3 ninth inning to collect his first ever major league save. Twins beat the Astros 4-1. Finish off a winning homestand. They've won 3 of their last 4 series as they head on the road for a 3-city road trip. And you heard it all right here on your home for Twins baseball.
12: Your forecast from Two Tall Tom Szymanski, our chief meteorologist. Today, partly cloudy, breezy, a high of 71, winds of the south-southeast 13, gusting up to 30 miles an hour. Tonight, partly cloudy, breezy, a low of 49, winds of the southeast 13, gusting up to 30. Tomorrow, cloudy, breezy, areas of rain, especially midday in the afternoon, a high of 61. Extended forecast Saturday, cloudy with a chance for some showers in the morning, then decreasing clouds, a high of 66. Sunday, partly sunny, high of 80. Memorial Day Monday, 86 for the high.
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16: 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Steelers quarterback Aaron Rodgers told reporters today this will be his final season and he will retire. The Twins defeated the Astros this afternoon 4-1. Joe Ryan fanned 9 over 6 innings for his third win. I'm Frank Garrity.
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0: Being told, by the way, that Big Boar has opened another restaurant in Monticello. There's 2 of them now, which is good because the place is always so packed. Good food, man. All right, Jim Morrison, welcome back.
2: All right, let's do more of what really matters. Let's learn something, shall we?
5: Is Lieber coming in today?
2: No. No, Lieber.
0: Sorry.
2: Sorry to break your heart. I know you got to sweat now for nothing.
5: Yeah. Right. One day I get dressed.
2: Yep. Mm.
0: Sorry, dressed up, I think, is what you meant.
2: Montreal. Montreal, your PWHL champs for 2026. Montreal.
0: Right. Yay!
2: A hockey championship in Canada for once.
0: Might be 2.
5: Do they have a cup? Sorry, is it to sound...
2: Yeah, the Walter Cup.
5: The Walter Cup?
2: Yeah.
5: That's
2: first
5: cool.
2: Two went to the Minnesota Frost. Cup number 3 goes to Montreal.
19: Mission accomplished by the league.
0: That's right. Mm. They gave them that day off so they could win this thing.
2: Yep.
5: That is weird.
2: They rigged it.
5: Yeah. That's really weird. That's really weird.
19: A lot of asterisks being thrown around.
2: Interesting. What really matters, though, is this.
0: You know what, Zach? Quit throwing around your asterisk.
1: Yeah, keep it to yourself, Daddy.
19: Sorry about that.
0: Mm-hmm. Do you guys know that Pope Francis was an honorary Harlem Globetrotter?
19: No.
0: Did you know that Nelson Mandela was an honorary Globetrotter?
2: Could he dunk?
0: Yeah, he could.
5: You guys have had Globetrotters in here before.
0: We have.
1: Yeah.
0: Fascinating. No, it is.
19: We used to have one a couple days a week.
0: Yeah. For a while, it was 3 days a week, and then he went to 2 days a week. Now he's only on common.
19: Nope.
1: No, well played.
2: Is he back today?
0: Oh, yeah.
1: I don't think so.
0: Hmm. Where's he been?
1: No idea.
2: I don't know. He was not on the show yesterday. It felt different.
1: Yeah. Do you like do you like when they were going back about basketball stuff and Common asked him to name another NBA GM and he named the Lakers GM?
2: Did he even pick the current one?
1: Isn't it Mitch Kupchak?
2: Is that the current one though?
1: Hawk knows.
2: I don't even know. But the point is that's why, no, again, we all love Rob Brzezinski. Everybody says Rob Brzezinski is the best dude ever and he's great at his job.
1: It is not.
2: Oh, because it's, isn't it Pelinka?
1: Yeah.
2: Yeah, so he didn't even name the current one.
0: What a Pelinka.
2: So that's always been my point about Rob Brzezinski when they're always like, we got the best money guy in the NFL. It's like, name one other one. I'm sure Rob's great at his job. We don't know what they do.
5: No clue.
2: So
1: Kupchak is the general manager of the Hornets.
2: So Common, Common was basically saying, well, Rosie, you think Tim Conley's so good. Name another one. And he named Mitch Kupchak, and he tried to say, you know, Lakers GM, and that's not the case. Hasn't been for a while.
0: Guys.
2: Can't name NBA GMs.
0: Speaking of NBA, do you guys remember an NBA player by the name of Evan Fournier?
2: Sure.
1: Yeah, Ohio. No. I think he went to Ohio State.
0: Do you know what his nickname was?
2: No.
0: His nickname was Don't Google. Because when you search his name, Fournier, it leads you directly to Fournier's gangrene, which is a form of gangrene involving external genitalia.
1: Yeah, no thanks. What was that?
2: Hang on.
5: Evan
0: Fournier. So it's Fournier. Fournier's gangrene. So his nickname given to him by his friends was Don't Google.
1: No, you don't see his genitalia.
19: Not many names do you search where Google asks you if you want Safe Search to be on.
0: Oh.
1: Ew.
19: I'm going to turn it off.
1: Oh, Zach, don't look at
2: that.
1: Oh. Oh, my God.
0: No, why would you look at that? No, don't look at that. I told you what it was. Why would you look it up?
1: Yes, correct.
5: No, that is horrible.
19: Oh, God.
1: No, that's
2: what the hell is that?
0: Stop looking at it.
5: That's
0: why would you do it?
5: I've ever seen.
1: Yes.
2: This looks like the final episode of The Boys last night.
0: Why would you do it?
1: Don't look at.
5: Well, you told us not to.
2: Dude, that is.
0: I'm not looking at it.
5: No, don't look. It's not worth it. It's disgusting.
0: My God.
1: Gross.
2: What?
5: That is so
2: the
5: bad.
2: The hell is this?
1: Yeah, why are you still looking at it?
5: Yeah.
1: You won't eat pizza, but you look at.
5: He's like, oh,
2: I'm scrolling.
5: I think
1: Weird wieners.
5: I think he likes it.
1: Yeah.
0: Yucky.
5: Look at him.
2: Dude.
0: Don't look it up.
5: No, that's bad. That's really bad. That's disgusting.
2: Remember that Fox show Alien Autopsy? Yeah. Wasn't it Fox?
0: Yeah.
2: They claimed that they were going to like cut open an alien. Oh, that's what this looks like.
0: Is it a male or a female?
19: I can't tell.
2: Honestly, half the pictures you can't tell because it's so disgusting.
5: I saw two when I was done.
2: All right, let's close this out. Should I leave this up for PA?
1: He's seen it. He's had to Google this. Do I have this?
2: PA Googles it and he's like, oh, gross, a basketball player?
0: What's grosser?
1: Brilliant.
0: What's grosser? What's on your computer screen right now or what's on my phone? In my picture history.
1: To a few people, that's not gross at all.
5: Well, that one
2: just
5: picture.
2: Just shocking, though.
5: That one picture you showed us a couple months ago was.
1: Oh.
5: Oh, yeah. It's always too far when I bring it up on there.
1: That's a good point.
5: That's when we all go quiet when I bring it up. Yeah.
0: I'm just smiling at the camera.
19: I think that's
2: what really matters, though, is. I guess that was yours, right? Now it's my turn.
0: I'll give you another. I don't care.
1: So, what really matters is this.
0: So I have a list of yo-yo tricks. And the fun fact that goes along with these yo-yo tricks is the first known reference to a yo-yo is on a Greek vase dating 500 BC. They had a yo-yo back then.
2: Okay.
1: Really?
2: Really?
5: Are you guys good at yo-yo? Have you ever
0: never been good at it.
1: I mean, I can like bring it back.
5: Can you go down and stall, bring it up?
1: No.
5: Yeah, neither can I.
0: No.
5: That's hard. Can you do it? Cora, I could see you being good at it.
2: No. You know, like if you can do, if you can throw it down and have it come back up like three or four in a row, you feel like a god, and that's like the most basic trick.
5: And then
2: of
5: you
2: all
5: can
2: time.
5: Like open it the other way. Yeah. And then go that
1: I bet
5: way.
1: Parrish is good with a yo-yo.
5: And then remember when people would like TikTok it or whatever?
1: Yeah. The god, cradle cool. or whatever. Yeah.
19: I'm trying to think of the last time I had a possession of a yo-yo.
0: Yeah.
1: Yo-yoing was a huge thing.
19: Yeah.
0: It was
1: still around. Yeah, in like the people 90s, 80s sure. and 90s. Yeah, it was like a huge thing.
19: We'd roller skate at like Saints North.
5: Saints North, bang.
19: Yeah, and you get like the arcade tickets or whatever. And yeah, we'd get yo-yos and those finger things.
1: Whoa, Zach, you don't call.
5: No, it's a Chinese finger trap. Yeah, yeah.
2: Hey, hang on. If Zach ever goes roller skating at Saints North and does a yo-yo, I win so much money.
1: Right. Yeah. I mean, we knew it.
2: I have a lot of money on that.
1: And don't do the finger thing.
5: Have you guys ever roller skated compared to roller
2: skating? Sure. Again, before rollerblading was big, roller skating was what you did when you went to places like that.
5: It's harder to do.
1: It was always a field trip, yeah.
5: I had a really tough time roller skating compared the one with four
2: is skating.
1: Like, look how good this kid is at the yo-yo.
5: Are they actually good?
1: Yeah, look at this.
0: It's hard for us to look at it because it's on your computer screen.
5: See, like, kids that can do that.
1: Yeah, that's incredible.
2: Our friend Kelsey Cook, right? Her dad is like a freak at yo-yos.
1: Oh, yeah.
2: She has posted videos of him doing these cool yo-yo tricks. You should look it up. It's nuts.
5: I wonder if you can get paid for that.
1: What's his first name, Hawk?
0: Who?
1: Kelsey Cook's dad.
0: Duh.
5: Oh. Do you know what else a cool game was?
1: Damn it, I almost put that in.
2: The Cook.
5: That's brilliant. That'd be a great yo-yo nickname. But do you remember those things that, like, it was a silver thing and you'd, like, go down and up? And, it was, like, you'd balance it. It'd be, like,
2: no.
5: To try to bring it back. I don't even know it. It's kind of like an old school yo-yo thing.
19: I think I know what you're talking about. I don't know what it's called, but yeah.
5: Yeah, just those old school. It reminds me of, like, a barber shop or something.
2: Hmm. Don't know.
5: Never mind.
1: No.
2: Eagles linebacker Nolan Smith was arrested last Friday. I think this just came out yesterday.
0: I was going to say, I didn't hear that.
2: But it just came out that he got arrested for speeding and reckless driving in Georgia.
0: Poor doggy.
2: How fast was Nolan Smith going?
1: I saw.
0: Nolan Smith.
5: Arrested.
0: Mm-hmm. 142.
5: Oh, that's fast. Oh, boy.
1: Yeah, Rubin's racing.
2: Yeah, right.
0: Yeah, you got places to be.
5: 96.
19: I saw it.
2: 135.
0: Okay.
2: He was going 135 in a 70 on the interstate.
1: That's way too fast.
0: What? You think?
19: But his dog.
0: Yeah.
1: His buddies?
2: Yeah, we don't have an update on the condition of the dog, and never will because nobody in this town reports.
1: Yeah. Well, I'm not going to break a lot of stories.
5: What kind of car is he driving at 135?
1: Oh, probably something sick. Oh, yeah.
5: So nasty.
1: Probably a Rari.
5: Oh.
1: Yeah.
0: God. A Rari?
1: He's got a Glock in his Rari.
5: I got a Glock in my Rari. God, I'm a banger.
1: 17-38.
5: Fetty's going on tour.
1: Yeah, Fetty wins.
5: Tell the world, Fetty is back.
0: Oh, my God, he's got blue dot fever.
1: Yeah. No, people show up for Fetty.
5: People will show.
2: Nolan Smith was clocked going 135 miles an hour in a 70-mile-per-hour zone in a Toyota Prius on the interstate at 10:41 in the evening, a representative said.
1: Tommy,
2: is a Prius fast?
1: Fetty Wap is here November 21st.
5: Done. Book it now.
1: Yeah. At the Fillmore.
5: Never been to the Fillmore. Good spot?
1: Yeah.
0: Hell yeah, man. Love that place.
1: Great spot.
5: Fetty's back, and he's in Minnesota.
1: Yeah.
5: You guys, that's like you saying 311 went to jail for 4 years, and now he's back. Or they are back.
1: Man. As long as he plays 1738.
5: If he plays Trap Queen five times in a row, I would leave.
0: He's got so many hits. How's he going to hit them all in?
1: That song wails.
5: Hawk Daddy, so well said. Oh. His album.
1: Jug, great song.
0: Jug's great.
1: Yep.
5: I'd put his album against a lot of albums.
2: Tommy, you and I are similar. You just said if he plays Trap Queen five times, you would leave.
1: Me too.
0: Well, you'd have to because you'd be dehydrated.
1: Yeah.
5: No, you guys, only bangers. He has so many good songs.
1: He's great.
5: But like, that's like,
0: what do you like more? Iron Whip? You like Reverse Slack? Or have you heard the song Eiffel Tower?
5: I haven't actually heard any of these songs. Apparently only knows his hits, but...
0: Those were all yo-yo tricks.
5: Oh,
1: sorry. Yeah, well, he knows the Eiffel Tower.
5: No, but like, okay. So do you, I compare him to like his album, what came out when we were in college. I compare it to like Get Rich or Die Tryin' when that came out in middle school. Get Rich or Die Tryin'. Mount Rushmore album of all time. I put it up there with like Thriller.
0: And that is by?
5: By 50 Cent.
0: Oh, yeah.
5: It has nothing but hits. It goes 21 for 21. It is all time. Okay. Huh. You had to listen to
1: it's
5: it.
1: It's pretty
5: you,
1: good.
5: When you were driving in your, what is that car you
2: no,
5: were driving?
2: I didn't listen. No. I like Into Club, but I wasn't listening to 50, I promise you.
5: You didn't listen to 50?
2: No. No.
0: Oh, did you ever listen to Into Club while you were putting Da Club on your steering wheel?
1: There's somebody that works here that puts that on their car.
2: Still?
1: Huh?
2: No kidding.
1: Yeah.
2: On a daily basis.
0: It has to be Barrero.
1: No, it's somebody that's here when we're here.
0: Well, could you just tell us who it is?
1: Yeah, no, I don't know. There, well, it's somebody in the building. I don't know whose car it is.
2: Oh, or
1: who
2: you don't know if they work for the radio station.
1: Who
2: somebody
1: parks
2: downstairs
1: here every
2: has the
1: day
2: club.
1: When
0: Why
1: we
0: did
1: get
0: I
1: here.
0: I assume it was Barrero.
5: Banging 50?
1: No. Do you remember? You don't know what that is. You're probably too young.
0: The
1: club was an old. It was a bit
0: anti-theft device.
1: Yeah,
2: you put it on your steering wheel.
5: I literally thought you were about to like have sex with a girl. You put your club on like the steering wheel.
2: Dear God,
1: No.
2: Oh, yeah. No, okay. It would go over the steering wheel, so people couldn't drive away with your car to steal your car.
1: Yeah.
5: No, 50 was probably banging at Bellum.
2: Note.
5: Yeah.
2: Probably. Miss Sam Cassell.
0: Just drinking vitamin water.
2: Mm. And Michael Ola with candy.
5: His G-Unit shoes are coming back up.
0: I'm sorry?
5: I'm going to get a pair.
1: Whoa.
2: His G-Unit shoes?
5: G-Unit shoes. Yeah.
1: Are you going to get some?
5: Of course. They're American flag colors. 100% I'm getting.
0: Do they have them in size 6?
1: You wear a 6, Hawk?
0: 6, Tom Getty?
1: Wow.
5: No, I'm definitely going to get a pair. I can't wait. It's going to be so good.
0: Here's a fact you're going to want to tell people about today. A mouse can be thrown from an airplane and survive.
2: Yeah. Prove sad. It.
5: No way.
0: Yeah.
1: Poor Mickey.
0: Oh, right.
5: Mice stink.
1: What?
0: What about your stank?
5: You like mice?
0: Oh, mice.
1: I thought you said mice stink.
0: I thought you said mice stank.
5: I said mice stink. I hate
1: mice. Yeah, mice are terrible.
5: Have you seen those bad boys jump, though?
2: Yeah, from airplanes.
1: Did you know that mice
0: The one they sing the song about?
5: No, they can. Their vertical is like 6 feet high.
1: Do you know they can get through a pencil size hole?
5: That's how they get in house.
2: You're thinking of an octopus.
0: You're thinking of a
5: No, they can.
1: No, because they don't have shoulder blades or. So they can just squeeze right in, yeah.
5: Really?
1: Yes.
5: Is that why they don't have shoulders, huh?
1: Yes.
5: I didn't know that, but I knew they can get
1: squeeze through a pencil size hole, yeah.
5: God. Yeah, I hate them. I didn't think about them.
1: Oh, yeah.
5: They're horrible.
1: They're terrible, and they poop.
2: Sandworms.
1: You know, I hate them.
5: No, but have you seen them jump? They can jump high. Check out mice jumping videos. It'll blow your mind. Because I didn't.
2: I already looked at Fournier's gangrene. I've had enough of mice jumping videos.
5: Because Seth,
1: I'm talking about him. Why did he keep looking at gangrene wiener?
2: I was scientific. I didn't know if it was a wiener. You couldn't tell. Scientific research, man. It's for the cause, you know?
1: No.
5: For the cause?
2: Sure.
1: Yeah, that's what Tommy said.
2: Team science.
1: It's for the cause.
5: Hey, do you guys work Monday for Memorial Day?
2: Nope.
1: No.
5: Oh, 3-day weekend. You guys pumped?
1: Sure.
0: I'm going to Charlotte, baby.
5: Yeah. Charlotte? What's in Charlotte?
0: Me and Zach are going to the NASCAR race.
5: You going to the race?
0: Yeah, we are.
5: Did I tell you I was down at Talladega when Talladega was there?
0: No. Did you go to the race?
5: No, I drove right by.
0: Dude, you would have loved it. That's one race you would have gone crazy for.
5: It's so big.
0: You would have had Fournier's gangrene by the time you left there.
5: It's like, just like the layout of that place was shockingly massive.
0: Dude, it's a 2.5-mile track.
5: It's so big. It's bigger than anything I've ever seen.
0: Well.
2: What are you doing for Memorial Day?
5: Actually, tomorrow, I'm going to Scottsdale. I got a batch party.
0: Jesus. One of your weekends would kill me. You do it every weekend.
5: Oh, batch party in Scottsdale?
0: That's what I'm saying.
5: Hard to beat. You ever hear Buffalo Chip? You guys hear that?
0: It's in Sturgis?
5: No, it's similar. So there's they have a place that looks just like Sturgis. They have like rodeos and like an outdoor massive bar. And it's like 30 minutes outside of Scottsdale. And that's where everyone goes on Friday night. And there's like line dancing and all that stuff.
0: That's cool.
5: It's like an old school Buffalo spot. Like where you... what's that called? One Last Ride? You guys haven't seen that movie. Never
0: what?
5: Mind.
0: No. 8 minutes?
5: So it's a Nicholas Sparks movie. I shouldn't have said
0: that. Oh, my. Dude, that's great, though. I love that dude.
5: Great films, great books.
0: No book.
1: No.
5: Have you seen Safe Haven? With Dumel, so you can't knock it.
1: I've seen it, yeah.
5: Hell unbelievable. Yeah. Him and Juliana? Come on.
1: Yeah.
0: Come on now.
1: Yeah,
5: no, but you guys...
2: You treat every weekend like Memorial Day weekend.
0: You really
2: though.
0: Do.
5: Yeah, it's great. Well, why not?
2: Exactly. No, travel, man.
5: It's great.
2: We should all be traveling.
1: Who's batch? Can't say.
5: No, Luke Atzmiller.
1: Who?
0: Oh, sure, man. No, hey, Tom, congrats.
1: Luke Atzmiller?
5: No, Atz.
0: But the etymology of that last name.
5: Atzmiller.
19: ATZ Miller.
5: He actually used to be like an undercover cop back in the day. He's got some cool stories.
0: That's a tough job.
5: But yeah, me and Schmoller flying out tomorrow on Delta. Can't wait.
0: That's cool, man. Have fun. I've got the Minnesota Aurora home opener tonight, and then tomorrow going to Brainerd for a gig, and then we go to Charlotte.
5: Wow, you're busy too,
0: man. That's right.
5: Are you flying out of Brainerd to Charlotte?
0: I know, we're flying out of Minneapolis and then coming back from Charlotte.
5: You guys ever flown up to like a northern Minnesota city? I've always wanted to.
1: Nope.
5: No?
0: I flew up to Bemidji one time.
1: Yeah.
5: That'd be sick.
0: Yeah, it was sick.
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8: From the KFGO News Center, I'm Ryan Janke. The U.S. Justice Department says it plans to announce this morning significant law enforcement action involving fraud in Minnesota. Acting U.S. Attorney Todd Blanche, Minnesota U.S. Attorney Daniel Rosen, Secretary of Health and Human Services Robert F. Kennedy Jr., and others will be at the U.S. Attorney's Office in Minneapolis for the announcement at 11. Grand Forks Regional SWAT team carried out a high-risk search warrant and arrest in the 1100 block of 55th Street North in Grand Forks. Happened yesterday around 5:30. Officers arrested 27-year-old Randy Bolden without incident. Bolden was wanted on multiple felony charges. The North Dakota Democratic Party holds all three seats in a South Fargo legislative district, but may only have two candidates on the November ballot. The party chose not to follow guidance from the Secretary of State's office on how to fill a vacancy caused by the death of Representative Liz Conmee in April. From the KFGO News Center, I'm Ryan Janke.
1: Twin bed.
2: Sess, I got you and Cam a hotel room for your birthday. Have the best weekend ever.
0: You guys have a great
2: Schmoll
0: time.
2: Schmoll and I will be here.
0: Hot. Good. Have a good time.
2: All right, it's time for the news.
0: It is time for the news. Happy early birthday, Sess.
2: Yep, happy birthday, Sess. Yep.
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0: Thank you, St. Paul Saints. 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
1: Bush.
5: $2?
0: That's right, buddy boy.
5: That's a, I mean, you can't find that anywhere.
0: You can't find it, you can't beat
1: that's
0: it.
1: That's elite.
0: And it's baseball, and it's CHS Field, which is the best.
5: Walking a lap around CHS Field with the beers, that's good vibes. That's as really good as it gets.
1: It's a super cool spot.
5: It is.
1: Yeah.
0: Let me ask you, sir, as my first news story, Tommy Olsen.
5: Yeah.
0: Have you ever heard of a trend called the tarps off trend?
5: Yeah. The boys.
0: The boys.
1: Been around for years.
5: Tarps off, like, at now it's taken, like, student sections by storm, like in college, and everyone takes their shirts off and they start, like, waving them around.
0: And now it's happening and taking over at St. Louis Cards baseball games. In fact, it's happening so much, the tarps off trend, the manager recognized them last night.
10: Whoever started that in right field, I'll do whatever I need to do to make sure they come every game.
1: Wow.
10: Because that was awesome. Not only them, but everybody that showed up today, that was a fun environment. It's awesome, and it creates an environment where it's not only filling this place up, it's making it a tough place for other teams to come in and play.
0: You know how when Sauce says something funny, he takes a sip? I say from now on, we do tarps off.
5: Oh.
0: Every time.
1: Well, wrong Thursday to do tarps off.
5: Hogs Daddy?
0: No, Hogs season?
5: Hogs Daddy, let's brainstorm here, because this is a really good idea.
0: Go ahead, baby.
5: This is a really good idea.
2: So hang on. Are you saying that every time Sauce makes me laugh, I take my shirt off?
0: That's right.
2: I'll be fine.
5: Okay, how about if we all get barrel laughs? Do you know, like, I was actually thinking about this. So one guy can do a tarp off, right? So, like, people that, maybe that Ben does just... You know,
0: yeah, just that's maybe Ben. You just mentioned it. Yeah, came first.
2: That's a good
5: but
2: thing.
5: Like, we
2: like
5: all
2: Ron
5: do.
2: Johnson playing Password.
5: Yeah, Ron Johnson. Yeah, when he does that. But like, okay. But we all, if we have a good, like, funny thing and everyone laughs, we all do like a first down celebration. Like, we just got a first down.
0: Okay.
5: Like, you know what I mean?
0: First like, down. Like that. Okay, cool.
7: We'll have like a celly if we make you guys laugh.
2: Why did I think you were going to say nude pass sets?
1: Yeah.
7: Oh, we're talking OnlyFans.
2: Yeah. Yeah. Well, you were.
7: No, if that was my celly, like I passed that quick because like I made you guys laugh.
0: I love it. See? Oh, first down.
7: Right. Something yeah. like that. Right. If we do that, like that's what we do. So when we hit good drives, when we hit good drives, now we all do that. Like we
0: don't do tarps off.
7: No, like I'll do it. I'll hit a quick pass set if I hit a bomb. Like if I hit a drive.
2: So, but does the room have to laugh? Because otherwise, what if like Sauce does a joke and it misses, but he still stands up and does a celebration?
7: Then he gets the guilt laughs. It's even better. It's brilliant. See, like you guys, we should do something to celebrate a good joke. Now that we got film, we got to play the hits to the
2: outside
7: film,
2: of laughter.
7: Right, isn't but that like, it's yeah, visual,
1: that's,
7: right?
1: Yeah, this that's why we do this stuff.
2: You guys are fun.
0: First down.
7: Like, wouldn't it be cool that we do? Okay, like
2: sure.
7: That'd be so cool.
2: So can what's yours? You're going to do a pass set?
7: I'll do a quick pass set like I do in golf. It'd be great.
1: Do you really?
7: If I hit a bomb, I hit a quick pass set.
1: That's brilliant.
0: Let's see it. Let's see it. We're on camera right now.
1: Brilliant. No, that's quick two steps, Tommy.
0: That's pretty good. Can you do that with tarp off?
7: Yeah, I mean, I'm not. You don't want to take my shirt off in here.
0: Sure I do.
7: No. I do that on the course. But no, if we all had a little thing, it'd be fun.
0: You've changed. Obsess is right. You guys are too old now.
2: Yeah. No, you've changed.
7: I've never taken my shirt off in here. Have I? Maybe not. I've shown nipple, but I don't like taking
1: shirt. I've shown nipple.
7: Well, like if I was jacked, I would, but you know. It's a tough spot.
2: Yeah.
7: Yeah. No, but
2: all right, tarps off.
0: I'll do tarps off.
7: Let's do tarps off. And then
0: first down.
7: Thinking of cellies. Think of some cellies that we need. That'd
0: be fun.
7: How about,
0: what's the bottom? If the top is a tarp, what's the bottom?
1: Tommy.
0: About fifth down.
7: If tarps down.
1: Well played. Off.
7: No, but like, I love that. You guys, I really like this idea. If we keep workshopping, it could be good.
0: Okay, let's workshop it more.
7: Like what? Okay. What's the last like really funny thing that happened
2: on like, this show?
0: I think it was in 2024.
1: Yeah,
2: we used to do this bit called Starnak.
1: Yeah, I think it's when Star said, Starnak. "Is that right?"
7: What's Starnak? What was that? Yeah, like
2: that was our last good bit.
0: Yeah,
7: you guys. Okay, now let's keep brainstorming here. I like see this is what happens when we brainstorm. Starts tangents, right?
0: Usually we do it off air.
7: Yeah, that's probably a good idea. Yeah, that's probably National radio show. Tom, probably chill out.
1: Take a deep breath. Sit this one out.
0: Hit a pass set. Tarps off. First down.
7: Right. No, I agree.
0: Okay.
7: Oh, yeah.
0: Yeah.
7: Hey, you guys, since it's your 25th anniversary, though, right? Coming up?
2: Mm-hmm.
1: Yeah.
7: Are you guys going to do, like, the greatest of? Like, the best of? Have some good lists of, like, your favorite moments?
2: That would require a ton of work and an archive. And to Chris's point from an hour and a half ago, that would require an excellent memory of the 25-year history of the Power Trip Morning Show.
0: Yeah.
2: We don't even know what we did.
7: Yeah. So you don't even, like, you can think of the moments, like, when we were in Vegas, the power, when it went off.
0: That was the greatest.
2: I have, like, 5 to 10 moments that are really vivid in my mind. That, like, that went really well, or that was super fun, or that was really cool. But then all of the rest of it is a blur.
1: The 5,000th go see it was outstanding.
0: That's brilliant.
1: Yeah, that was brilliant.
7: You know what else is brilliant?
1: The mayor, that was a great bit.
7: When that guy went up in Detroit Lakes, remember that?
2: Yeah, Josh.
1: Cool. Yeah, that was an unbelievable
0: one. Reese's Butterfinger Sour Patch.
7: That was a good one.
0: Top five.
7: That was really good.
0: That's pretty good.
7: God, what else is good?
0: When we pranked Carly with Brett Michaels.
1: Sure. That was outstanding,
2: Saw swimming at the YMCA.
0: Great bit.
7: Well, there's a case stack in your pocket. That's why.
2: Easiest 1,000 I've ever made.
1: Yeah, it was like one of the worst days of my life.
7: Why?
1: Because I quit like I always do when I hate when I do that, but I don't know how to get out of it.
2: Yeah, it was glorious.
1: God, I hope so you good. Die in a fire.
0: Let's see. The comedy bit out of Canterbury Park was awesome.
1: Yeah, that was super
7: Remember
1: fun.
7: How many people showed up to that?
2: Yeah, bazillion.
7: That was so cool. Yeah, a lot of good times here.
0: Yeah, man, it's been good. Pretty good run.
1: It's been great.
0: Real, real good. We've been real long.
1: Yep. Lucky to be able to do it every day.
0: Are you kidding me? Yeah, who knew? Yeah. Who knew, right?
1: Mm-hmm.
0: Who knew?
2: And again, we are the first show in KFAN history to celebrate a 25th anniversary. Think about that. That's pretty cool.
0: Think about it, man.
2: Right, this station is legendary, but we're the first to 25 straight years.
1: Is that right?
2: Yeah, so we'll celebrate it later this year in November. Yeah. First to 25.
0: Yeah.
1: Can't wait.
2: That'll be cool.
0: Zach, so we're going to make it a whole straight years thing.
2: For sure.
1: Yeah.
2: We're going to make it a big deal, though, because it's 19. The first of its kind.
0: Yeah. That was a really good big moment on the morning show.
2: Sure.
1: Yeah. Oh, yeah. Yes. Well said, yeah. Hawk.
7: Yeah. Yeah. Zach, when was that? 5 years ago?
1: Yeah, something like that.
0: Yeah. But you think you'd remember that.
1: You right, think you would, too. I don't know, man. Big day. Time's a bitch.
0: It really is.
2: It really is.
7: That proves your guys' point even more. You forget
0: remember
7: that.
0: Remember that whole year when Sauce was sad? That was great.
7: What year was that?
2: 2016.
7: 16 was tough?
0: Oh, yeah. Tough one? Great.
1: Yeah.
11: Duh.
1: Yeah.
0: It was great.
1: It drove me to anger management.
0: It did. Yeah, that's really fine. Did.
2: That was the, for the rest of us, that was the equivalent of swimming a lap and a half at the YMCA.
1: They laughed every day.
0: Every damn day.
1: But they always stood up for me.
0: We did.
2: Mm-hmm. And butterfly effects, right?
0: Yeah.
2: Worked out pretty well.
0: Let's
2: worked
0: go. The Louie.
1: Yeah. If you really want to talk about it, it's the greatest thing that ever happened.
2: Exactly. Amen, if that right. doesn't happen, yes. Louie doesn't exist. And, everything yeah, happens and I don't for
0: have
2: reason.
0: Kelly. Thanks God for unanswered prayers. Right?
2: Louie's
0: right.
2: worth it.
0: Yeah. I'll never Louis forget seeing Sauce's wife naked.
2: Right. Exactly.
1: Yeah, on our wedding day.
0: On exactly. Your wedding day.
2: Yeah. True story.
0: It's like baby girls on your wedding day.
7: That was my favorite trip.
1: That was because you might have seen
2: favorite too.
0: Yeah, it was real good. Real good.
1: Yeah. Well, that's the price you pay for staying in a suite with Ice Daddy.
0: You know what?
12: You hit a jackpot without a hand
0: pay. See, you thought your room was free.
2: No, there was a hand pay later.
1: Yeah, he hand paid. Yep. Yeah, my dad was there.
0: Yeah,
1: get over
0: not
1: here.
0: Long after that, as a matter of fact.
1: Get over there.
0: I have to take care of this before I go downstairs. I'm dangerous.
1: Yeah,
0: I'm carrying a load of weapons.
1: That was an that was an elite time.
7: Lock the door when you leave.
1: Yeah, that was an elite time.
0: Might not want to use any of these towels.
1: That was, and then when we got that one, we ran into that one guy in the gift shop at Planet Hollywood, and he bought like $600 worth of stuff. Remember when he bought for everybody in line? Do you remember that?
7: Yeah, didn't he just put his card on?
1: Yeah, and there were like 15 of us in
7: greatest
1: line.
7: Greatest guy. Because that does back up there a little bit. So you're just like, let's get off.
1: Yeah, and he
7: that's
1: bought it all.
7: That's a good
1: yeah.
7: guy. Man, I actually, do you know when like people take their shirt off and like trade shirts?
0: Yeah. Like at football games and stuff? Yeah.
7: Mm-hmm. I just left my shirt in your guys' room that night because I had such a fun night.
1: Yeah, it was elite.
0: Yeah, you also pooped on my couch.
7: That was the poop gate. Remember that?
1: That was a year before, I think.
0: Yeah, remember when we recorded a podcast that no longer exists?
7: That was the best.
0: That was the best trip.
1: It was just you and Dobbs screaming.
7: It was
2: 60 minutes of 10 people with microphones, and 8 of them were screaming at the same time. And the other 2 were just waiting to scream.
0: And I'm so glad he's not mad at me anymore, but remember when I had to ask John Kreisel to leave the air in Vegas because he was so drunk.
1: Yeah.
2: Well, he had been double fisting drinks for 24 hours straight.
1: Time. That was his 2016
0: It was.
12: Who brought the breathalyzer? Because I remember Peter,
1: my uncle. I think Papa bought it.
0: Yeah, like, hey, this Chris is a breathalyzer. Put it in your mouth.
1: Yeah, Papa bought it. Yeah.
2: That was
12: off the air going, John, you can't be on the air. You're like 0.3 or
0: it was
12: something.
0: Unreal.
1: Yeah.
0: And he gave me that look like, if I had legs, I'd kill you.
1: Yeah.
2: Was that the same year that we thought the guy in the crowd was dead?
0: Yeah, that's the year.
1: Yeah, Pete Sauce, I think, was sitting next to him. Yeah.
0: And Kim had to walk over and check his pulse because we thought he was dead.
2: There was a guy in the crowd that was not moving, and when we poked him and prodded him, didn't flinch. And we're like, this guy might be dead.
1: Yeah.
2: This is like a Vegas vacation situation where he might like wake up and wink and then die.
0: Yeah.
1: Papa kept taking pictures with him.
7: That was in the stage, right?
2: Yeah, that was in the theater.
1: That's the first or second year we did it.
0: It was the first year. Very first year.
1: Outstanding.
0: Yeah.
1: We've had some good times, man.
0: Are you kidding me?
1: Last time we were there and Hawk and I just wandered Vegas together, that was super fun. Yeah.
0: I will never forget the first year Marnie went out there with us and we were walking from Buffalo Wild Wings after the show back to Planet Hollywood. And a guy, a listener, was walking beside us and he was so drunk he was pissing himself and had no idea as we were walking. Had no idea.
1: Were you like, Lawyer Lambert, get control of yourself.
0: He was just marking his territory.
1: Yeah. He saw somebody else talking to you. He got mad.
7: Right. How did Dwight fly out to Vegas?
0: Do you guys remember the first time we went to Detroit Lakes and we were like, oh my God, there's so many people.
1: Yeah.
0: I couldn't believe it. Oh, man, there's been some great moments.
7: State Fair Friday night show. When
0: that's the biggest one.
7: That was, and it was like,
0: dude.
7: We all like.
0: People were standing on the bridge.
7: Yeah.
2: It was awesome.
7: It was like 4 deep on the bridge. Yeah. That was cool.
2: Well, again, they knew. They knew this is the only show that's going to last 25 years in the history of KFAN. We got to celebrate this.
1: Well said.
0: Yeah.
7: They're right.
2: 25 years.
7: That's
2: nobody's done it. Mm. It's going to be awesome.
0: Yeah.
2: We deserve it.
0: We do.
7: I agree.
0: Yeah.
2: Right.
0: And I remember how
2: we
0: celebrated in such a big way the first time we ever went number one.
1: Yeah.
0: By going to Dairy Queen and getting Blizzards.
1: Hawk bought Dairy Queen. Yeah.
2: Blizzards.
0: Yep.
5: That's great. Or that was an unbelievable Daniels, achievement. When Zach Daniels had the white jeans on. Oh, man.
0: Remember the drunk lady, girl, Zach Daniels?
5: Yeah.
1: Oh, man.
0: That's great. And that was the first of Zach's coming out parties.
1: Yeah. Then Zach told us a really dark, not secret, but told us some really information that meant a lot to him. And then Ryan Donaldson came in here on Monday and told everybody.
5: Was it Kurt
1: Everybody.
5: So bad.
1: You know what? I have to tell you, don't say that. That's right. Not your story. Right. You know you're doing something wrong.
0: No kidding. I know.
12: And the ironic thing is, I think part of me wanted to tell you guys because I wanted to tell you because I thought you would be the guy maybe that would.
0: Yeah, like you would spill the beans.
12: Yeah.
0: So you wanted somebody to spill the beans.
12: It wasn't sauce. It was.
0: Yeah, I know.
1: Yeah. Crazy. That's not my story to tell. I don't keep a lot of
0: He'll
1: secrets.
0: He'll spill some beans, but those weren't his beans.
1: That's not, those aren't my beans.
0: Right, those weren't his beans.
12: And then we went shoe shopping.
1: We did, yeah. And you
0: which is right
1: out.
0: On brand, by the way.
1: You took the drink out of
12: the scorpion glass.
1: He's just holding the scorpion glass in the mall we're in. It was good times.
12: And nobody stopped me until I got to the shoe store. They're like, dude, you can't bring that giant.
1: Yeah.
12: Again, this is like the size of a head glass.
0: Oh.
1: It was great.
12: Oh.
0: There's so many things, man. I mean, even ancillary, like when I filled in for Muss on the Vikings pregame show, and at the end of the interview, I realized Greg Coleman thought I was Muss the whole time.
1: Yeah, the whole time.
0: And he goes, thank you, Michael J. Muss from the third. And I go, I'm not Muss.
1: Yeah, that was great.
2: Didn't you say, like, but I'm Chris.
1: Yeah.
2: It was something like Chris.
1: Yeah.
2: He had no idea.
1: It was so good.
0: We've done like 6 minutes. He had no idea.
2: The best.
0: Harrison Smith is in the Vikings locker, or Harrison Ford is in the Vikings locker.
1: His returner's question was. We used to play that all the time.
0: And then, of course, even more recent stuff, like the gentleman who came in from Rosie's favorite restaurant.
1: No.
0: Oh.
1: That's an all-time bit.
0: All-time.
1: He stand out in the hall and goes, I guess we'll go on the air now.
2: He's going to be mad at you again. He gets mad every time you bring this
0: he
2: up.
0: He does. He hates that.
1: I didn't bring it up, though.
2: No, you
1: I
2: just did.
1: No, he brought it up.
2: No, it sounded like you.
0: Dude,
2: I can't tell the difference between you and Michael J. Mussman III.
1: He got mad when I had Zach find it and play it. Then he got mad.
0: That he was mad about.
1: He was mad about that, yeah.
2: Wait a minute. There's no way Zach can find that and play it.
0: There's no way anybody will tweet him asking him about that restaurant today.
2: Zach doesn't know where that audio is. He can't find that and play it. I bet you $20 he can't.
0: I bet you $20. Nobody will text Rosie right now asking him what the name of that restaurant was. the good old days.
2: Gio, you got to go?
11: Yeah, I got to go.
0: Timers.
2: All right.
1: Love you.
0: Tarps off, brother.
11: You guys, if I give you a call or FaceTime this weekend, I'm with like 18 dudes.
1: Ooh. Okay. Dream scenario.
11: A literal dream scenario.
0: Slow weekend?
11: Wow. And all the plan is Saturday to just have a pool day.
0: Oh, God.
11: I mean, what
0: your
11: else
0: life
11: do you want?
0: Is brilliant and it wears me out.
2: Yep. Zach will definitely take that FaceTime call if you're interested. If you remember, go for it.
11: So just know if I do FaceTime you guys, it's because I got rolling that I were on the power trip and I was like, I'm really good friends with them. I'll call them. It's like 2 p.m.
0: You're one of us. Of course, you're friends. Yeah, you're part of the reason.
1: Yeah.
0: Tomers, you're part of the reason we made it 25
11: years.
0: Oh,
11: I love you guys. I feel honored to be on here. But it'll be fun. I will, I'll be back next week. And hopefully, I'll talk to Seth about coming down. Right. That'd be great.
0: Good, man.
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31: 3-1 pitch is drilled and caught! It's caught and short by Foster and the game is over. On a night filled with offense, it ends on a spectacular defensive play.
29: Yeah, the Red Hawks lose 14-12. They have the day off today. Their home opener tomorrow night against Kane County at Newman Outdoor Field right here on 740 The Fan. We'll have tickets to give away during the Jack Michaels Show today as well. The Minnesota Twins, they win a series against Houston. Game 3 of that three-game series at Target Field. They take 2-3 with a 4-1 victory. Joe Ryan, 9 strikeouts. Nice outing for him. They also have the day off today before traveling for the first of 10 games on the road, Boston, tomorrow night. With your 740 The Fan Sports Hit, I'm Derek Hansen.
0: I didn't listen to this. Here's a highlight from Marnie.
3: I did ask for some advice, though. Meat Sauce told me to be me. He's like, you're funny. Just go out there and give it your best shot. Be you. Corey Cove told me, rip everybody. They love it. Make fun of them. It's hilarious. So to recap, Meat Sauce told me to be me. Corey Cove told me to be him.
2: That's a great line. Yeah. That's a really well-written joke.
0: It really is.
2: Yeah.

0: they win the series. They're off today. I have 4-1 written down.
1: Cool.
2: Yeah. Okay.
1: Good.
0: What?
1: Oh, we're glad you did.
2: No, you're doing great.
0: No, I'm not.
1: I'm sorry. Has he got RBV again?
0: They're off today.
2: I told Marnie to rip everyone.
1: That's what he said.
0: They battle the Red Sox tomorrow, who just swept the Royals. Joe Ryan yesterday was outstanding. He went 6, scattered 4 hits, and struck out 9. He's going to be an unreal trade piece for this team in about a month and a half.
3: Hmm. You still think he's out the door, no matter
0: what? Yeah, oh yeah. I think he's a pending free agent, or maybe has a year left. They're not going to pay him. They'll trade him.
1: Hmm. What happened?
0: Joe Ryan will probably get traded.
1: Yeah. Do you think?
0: Oh, yeah. Yeah, yeah.
1: I had some audio of Shelton talking about how great he was.
0: Yeah, he was outstanding yesterday. Yeah. He's outstanding.
1: I like that kid.
0: Yeah.
1: We're still in it, aren't we?
2: Sure. I mean,
0: yeah, they're 4.
1: Well, then they can't trade him yet.
0: Yeah. About 2.5 months, though, to the trade deadline. We'll see where that goes.
1: Okay.
0: Let's see here. The Thunder even the series with the Spurs by beating them 122-113. SGA had 30. There's a video on the internet where it shows him flopping on every single shot he made. Game 3 is tomorrow at 7:30.
3: Yeah, he was so much better in game 2 than he was in game 1. He was a killer. A lot of like 20-foot pull-ups. Which is eventually what you're going to be wearing.
1: He can't do a pull-up.
0: No. Zero chance. No.
3: I don't know. Again, it's getting chippy, it's getting physical.
0: Yeah.
3: Players are getting hurt.
1: Olivia Newton-John.
3: It's a slugfest so far. Some dirty play. I like the dirty play. They're getting aggressive.
0: Yeah, it's greasy.
3: And again, Wemby was not offensively a force like he was quite in game 1. They contained him a little bit more last night.
0: Hmm. Yeah.
3: He's got, maybe it's just because he's so freakishly tall. You know, for the 1,000th time, one of the most frustrating things about Karl Anthony Towns is when he decided at half court he was going to drive no matter what. And because he's so tall, like every dribble feels like it takes 15 seconds to bounce all the way down and get all the way back up to his hand. Sometimes Wemby does that as well, where I know it only takes him 2 steps to get from the 3-point line to the basket, so it looks like it's awkward. It's like a baby deer running for the first time or something. But, man, I felt like the Thunder strategically waited for the ball to bounce because they know they have a chance to get it because it's so...
0: It's got to go a long way.
3: It has to go a long way, as crazy as that sounds. It seems like they are strategically trying to like, all right, we can't let you just catch it down here, but if we make you dribble...
0: Yep.
3: We're just going to swipe at it and hope that it knocks off your knee or that we can just swipe at it and get it. I don't know. He seemed to struggle to drive last night more than game 1. Maybe that's what you do.
0: I mean, you got to do something because if you let him have his shot, he'll kill you.
3: He did clank a bunch of threes last night. Too.
0: Yeah, so did Hawk.
3: Not the best game for Wemby. I love that he can basically, I didn't see his final numbers, but he went like 25-20 almost, right? Give or take, probably a little bit less than that, but something like that. And it was like, kind of an off night for Wemby.
0: Yeah.
3: And he was freakishly good. Still.
0: They can still win it though.
3: Of course.
0: The Knicks Cavs game is game 2 is tonight at 7. The Knicks lead that series 1-0. They are also 6.5-point favorites. Hmm.
1: Good.
3: Injury aside, and I know Jalen Williams left the game last night for Oklahoma City. Dylan Harper left the game last night for San Antonio. De'Aaron Fox is not back yet for San Antonio. So, again, they're dropping like flies in the West. But I just am still convinced, unless it's a series of significant injuries, I don't think either team in the East can stay with either team in the West.
0: No.
3: It looks like the gap is pretty significant.
0: Yeah.
3: But we'll see.
0: Yeah.
3: Injury changes everything. If Chet Holmgren keeps stepping on Wemby's foot... Then anybody can beat San
0: Antonio.
3: Anybody
0: can win. And you brought it up. That's a dirty ass play.
3: It really is.
0: If he's stepping on his foot and he maybe, I know he just stepped, kind of moves forward, that being Wemby's foot.
1: No, Tommy.
0: But if he has to go back,
1: that's okay.
0: I mean, it's bad.
1: Sorry, Tommy heard dirty ass play and he came in here.
0: Oh, yeah. Well played.
3: I was talking about basketball last night, Tommy.
0: Get to work. That was well played.
1: He just appeared out of nowhere, like
3: Beetlejuice.
1: Yeah, like the guy in that Adam.
3: Adam.
1: What the hell is
0: Adam?

0: the film where the butler appears out of nowhere all the time.
1: Oh, Adam Sandler. Yeah, it's Mr. Deeds.
0: Mr. Deeds, thank you.
1: Yeah, John Turturro.
2: Dirty ass play. Brilliant. I legitimately thought maybe he called you. That was well played, huh?
0: Thank you. I was trying to play it well.
2: But yeah, if that, because if that, if he goes back or something, he rolls his ankle like that.
1: It's
2: not
1: really,
2: only is it a series changing play,
1: it's dirty.
2: Huh?
1: Yep. That sucked.
2: Yeah.
1: Lucky he didn't get hurt.
2: Vegas, Zacho beat the Avs 4-2 to take a 1-0 series lead. The Avs were without Cale Makar, who's out with a lower body injury.
3: Yeah, we talked a lot last week about the missed opportunity that this was this year for the Minnesota Wild. And if, you know, maybe a couple things go differently and they can find their way against Colorado, this could have been a real special year. And now knowing that the Avs' best defenseman and one of the, if not the best defenseman in the world, would have not played in game 6 or 7. Doesn't certainly help that case, but congratulations to the Golden Knights. They had that 3-1 lead in the third period. Avs score, make it 3-2, and we're thinking, oh boy, is history going to repeat itself? Not the case. St. Cloud State's Nick Dowd was the one who beat out the icing, got the puck, and scored the empty netter. So congratulations to him, and it was really cool watching Vegas do that against Colorado. I don't think it's over. Avs will absolutely come back and probably win and could very well easily win this in 5. But if you're looking for an upset and you're Vegas, that's a good way to start.
0: And thank you to St. Cloud State.
3: Yeah.
1: Yeah, thanks, St. Cloud State.
2: Huskies. How about Bloomington's own Eric Johnson yesterday on the Pat McAfee show said he thinks that Connor McDavid or Austin Matthews will be a Minnesota Wild member in the next 3 years.
3: Well, now you wonder, did that just come out of nowhere? Is that just a random hot take? Or, you know, obviously he's plugged in a little bit in the hockey world.
0: That's
3: so
0: the first
3: maybe
0: person I've heard say that.
3: He's hearing something or other. I think, I mean, Austin Matthews is certainly more of an obvious, more talked about name, but I don't know if anybody's actually mentioned Connor McDavid. I imagine he's getting frustrated up there. I can't believe that they have not won a cup yet with all the talent that they have. And maybe we'll see McDavid fill that hole. But I think more likely, maybe especially here in the short term, Austin Matthews this summer would be a huge get for Billy. By the way, Bill Guerin on with Barrero today at 3 o'clock for, I believe, the entire hour in studio.
0: Ooh.
3: So you can listen on the fan, obviously, but we'll also have that for you at on YouTube, KFAN. Just search there, subscribe, or just go to KFAN.com/watch.
2: I asked somebody yesterday that would know, and they said about Austin Matthews being on the Wild, they said it's 50-50.
0: Wow.
2: Yeah.
0: Somebody who you trust?
2: Oh, 100%.
0: Holy balls, man. That would be crazy, wouldn't it? What would we have to give up for that?
2: Probably Erickson Ek, probably a goalie. I think they got some young talent in the minors they might give up. Is that something probably, Zacho?
3: Yeah, I've not looked exactly what they're predicting in terms of the trade package necessary. But as we heard Bill Guerin say a few days ago, nobody is untradeable. He mentioned the Wayne Gretzky trade. Like, I think he is willing to part with anybody on this team as long as it makes the team better. And Austin Matthews certainly would make this team way better.
1: I mean, could I see the Maple Leafs maybe sending him to Minnesota, possibly?
2: Well, what about Ant wanting out? That's could happen. Could you see that?
1: I mean, maybe. Is it possible? I got to find more hobbies. You know what
0: they
1: I mean?
0: Really do.
2: I'll send you one from yesterday.
1: I'm not doing that.
2: Or today.
0: Send him a hobby?
1: I haven't done that in months.
2: Yeah,
1: like
2: I haven't
1: months.
2: Either. I haven't either. I had to quit.
1: I know. I went cold turkey. Same.
2: Yeah,
1: same.
2: It made me angry.
1: Yeah, I was addicted for a while there.
2: You know same mother.
1: Just mainlining it for a while.
2: Same.
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1: Well, the MVP looked like the MVP, and the West Finals are tied. Shai Gilgeous-Alexander poured in 30 points to lead the Thunder past the Spurs, 122-113. Oklahoma City's bench dominated 57-25, overpowering Victor Wembanyama. I'm Drake Toll.
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4: Your forecast from Too Tall Tom Szymanski, our chief meteorologist. Today, partly cloudy, breezy, a high of 71, winds of the south-southeast 13, gusting up to 30 miles an hour. Tonight, partly cloudy, breezy, a low of 49, winds of the southeast 13, gusting up to 30. Tomorrow, cloudy, breezy, areas of rain, especially midday in the afternoon, a high of 61. Extended forecast Saturday, cloudy with a chance for some showers in the morning, then decreasing clouds, a high of 66. Sunday, partly sunny, high of 80. Memorial Day Monday, 86 for the high.
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0: Radco.
1: It's not really Vikings News, but Aaron Rodgers did say that this is his final season.
0: That's what he says.
1: Do we all believe him?
0: Yeah, I do too.
1: I feel like he's a guy that is capable of tricking us yet again, but yeah. I do feel like he's 42.
0: Yeah.
1: That's, I mean, come on.
0: Yeah. Yep.
1: So, I don't know. He's obviously super polarizing. I don't care for him much, but obviously one of the all-time greats. First ballot Hall of Famer. He's going to be a lock. Kind of a pain in the ass, but whatever.
0: We'll see what he does.
1: Terrorize the division for like a decade.
0: I can't imagine he thinks they got a shot at winning the championship, but I don't know. Anything's possible, I guess.
1: Yeah, agreed. I don't think they do either. So
2: no, they do not.
1: So I wonder what his motivation is, outside of just maybe one more ride.
0: Maybe he's already sick of being married.
1: Maybe. Which, that whole situation's really strange. Nobody knows what she looks like. Nobody knows her name.
0: And you know what? Good for him.
1: Good, but like, how is that a thing?
0: No, I'm with you.
2: I think a picture surfaced this week, if it's real.
0: Here's the thing, though. Isn't he the first person you would imagine would have been like, yeah, no, I'm married. Look, she's right here.
1: Yeah, but you could also say he also loves being mysterious and interesting.
0: Yeah, that's weird. He does love the spotlight.
1: But he's more interesting if you don't know what his wife looks like.
2: Yeah, he's daft-punking his wife.
1: Right, because like I just said, like, how is this even possible? How does nobody know her name? How have pictures not popped up? He loves
0: that he's pulling that trick
1: off in 2026.
2: Yeah.
1: I wish I was interesting, too, you know?
2: Yeah. Everybody who's around him says he's great.
0: Not everybody.
1: True.
0: Not everybody.
1: Yeah, not everybody.
0: Not everybody.
2: I mean, Lieber loves him.
1: Sure.
0: Yeah, he does. He really does. He really does.
2: Lieber speaks very highly of him.
0: Yep. You know, something I didn't know was still happening that I was just reading an article about in the Athletic. I didn't realize the Brian Flores thing was still going on. Did you guys know that?
2: I did not know that. I didn't either.
1: Still lingering.
0: Brian Flores subpoenas 25 NFL teams to delay discrimination lawsuit, league alleges. Attorneys for Minnesota Vikings defensive coordinator Brian Flores requested access to 24 years worth of hiring and employment documents from nearly every NFL team, according to lawyers representing the league and several of its franchises. So they're, I guess, trying to, I don't know. I don't know what's going on, but I had no idea that it was still happening. I'm surprised they haven't like settled it and just said, let's just get moving, you know, but maybe they don't feel like they did anything wrong. I don't know.
1: Yeah. And we'll see whenever this is done, if he does get a second chance. Because that's been the number one excuse why he hasn't had a second chance
0: these last handful of years.
2: Yeah, correct. Yeah.
0: Right. And obviously we're the beneficiary.
1: Sure.
0: I still can't believe it.
1: Still here?
0: Yeah. I still can't believe it. Man, I tell you what, I got a sneaking suspicion the more I think about it, that they believe the squad's going to be real, real good this year.
2: Yeah.
0: You know why I think that? Because they spent all their draft picks on defense, essentially. So they must mean they think the offense is there.
1: Oh, I mean, on paper, the offense is loaded.
0: That's what I mean.
1: But, just like last year.
0: I'm sorry, Tommy just came back.
1: It's not going to matter if the quarterback's not good, right?
0: Yeah, right.
1: Because as a three wide receiver group with Jefferson and Addison and Juwan Jennings now, that's awesome.
2: Loaded, yeah.
0: Think about that. What about the running back?
2: Your offensive line should be fully healthy. Darisaw should play every game.
1: Yeah, we still have tight ends. Yeah. Like, we have an offense that can be explosive, but if Kyler and JJ can't do it, then it's irrelevant.
2: But you also, to your point, though, Cor, about the offense, is you have multiple guys on that offense that are in contract years. TJ Hockenson is in a huge contract year.
0: Which means he needs to play well.
2: Correct. Right. Both quarterbacks, technically, as we've stated multiple times, if Kyler Murray comes out and isn't good or gets banged up, it's going to be career backup is maybe on the line. And McCarthy, if he doesn't play at all or plays and he's bad, it might be career backup for him at this point. There's a lot of
1: I'm standing by that he has one Vikings window left.
2: One. Yes.
1: And if it's not good, if it's great, then his Vikings window might be 10 years, right?
2: Yeah.
1: If he gets in there again for a 5-6 game stretch and it goes really bad again, I think he's done with us. So
2: same.
1: I think
2: so
1: he has one window left, whether it's this year or beyond.
2: Yeah.
1: Now, again, if Kyler just kicks ass and plays the whole year and then we re-sign him, then JJ might never get another window. But if he does, I think it's his last one.
2: Yeah. I mean, if Kyler plays all year and is good and they find a way to sign him to a long-term or maybe 3 or 4 year contract, JJ McCarthy will be traded for pennies on the dollar.
1: Yeah. Yeah, maybe.
2: Yeah.
0: Either way, it'd be great if they were both good because we're probably going to need them both at some
2: point. Yeah.
0: You know?
2: Yeah. It's going to be a fun season. It always is. But yeah, as you said, Cord, that defense could be really good, especially if the first-round pick they have plays and Caleb is healthy. He could be a dominant force.
0: He will.
2: And Hawks' new favorite player, Big Citrus.
0: Yeah.
2: Sorry, who is it?
0: Hold on, please.
18: Big Citrus.
1: Yeah, but I mean, you're not kidding. They invested a lot of draft capital in defense.
2: Yeah.
0: Yep.
2: I mean, weren't their first... I mean, the first pick Caleb Banks was.
1: Golday was.
2: Yeah, uh-huh. The other guy that they took out of Iowa State, the defensive tackle. What's his name, Hawk?
0: I'm not trying to remember what his name is. Oh, yeah.
18: Big Citrus.
2: The safety they took from Miami.
0: Yeah, they did the safety. Yeah.
2: But I think it all kind of hinges on the guy from Iowa State, which his name is.
0: What's his name again? I can't remember.
18: I'm not a racist.
0: Nope, that's not him.
18: Big Citrus.
2: All right, Macho Man.
1: Both things can be true.
0: It's true.
2: Yeah. But it'll be fun. And, you know, the Hall of Fame game is like two months and 12 days away. Can't wait.
0: Let's go.
2: To get your ticket package.
1: Hey, how much money? Sweet. How much money would I have to give you for you to actually go on that trip? Like, if I gave you $100, that's not enough because you would still have to pay for a ton of gas or a flight or
0: a hotel.
1: We're
0: going for free.
2: Yeah, we're going for free. Hawk bought it.
1: I don't buy that. So, but I mean,
2: okay.
1: If I gave you $500, would you go?
2: Yeah. You know why I would go?
1: Why?
2: Because I know somebody in the Hall of Fame.
1: Oh, what are you going to get lunch with him and then go see Bruno Mars?
2: I don't think I'd take a single picture. I think we'd just go and enjoy the time. Okay. I would probably be able to find some fun golf to play with said person. Yeah, I would go. It's sweet. You've been, right, Hawk?
0: Yeah.
2: Yeah, it's a cool place, man. If you're a football junkie like Hogs Daddy and I are, it's super fun.
1: Who doesn't want to watch...
2: The Hall of Fame game between the Panthers and the Arizona Cardinals.
1: Of course not. Right. So,
2: yeah.
1: So if I gave you $500 to kind of punish you to say you have to go to the entire Hall of Fame game and go to the Hall of Fame induction ceremony, you would just pocket the $500 and then go golfing with John Randall?
2: I would go to the events, but yeah, the days I am not at the events, I would...
1: And use that money towards golfing?
2: Yes.
1: All right, the offer's off the table.
2: Yes.
1: I'm not paying you to golf.
0: I might use it to... rent a car to drive by casinos and wave at people.
2: Oh, we should make a road trip out of it because you know there's a lot of casinos
0: on
2: the way. Dude,
0: you got to go through Chicago.
2: What if Hawk and I win? What if we actually win?
1: Well, we can get one guy to fall for it.
2: Oh, God, that was another great bit.
1: the skyline of Minneapolis was in the background the whole time.
2: Hawk was drinking out of a McDonald's cup that had a Twins logo on it.
1: And it's been a studio that we've recorded... Hundreds of podcasts in.
2: Yeah, that was another good bit.
1: By the way, speaking of waving at casinos, we were talking to Tommy about this right before he left off the air.
0: You're not allowed to say this.
1: No, the other thing. Gotcha. He was like, hey, if you guys ever didn't go to Vegas, where else would you go? And I'm like, well, the problem is, the three of us don't travel the same. We don't vacation the same. I don't think the same cities would be on the same list. It's a little bit trickier unless the Vikings go to Dublin or the Vikings go to England. But when we were talking about gambling, I'm like, I don't really have a desire to go to Atlantic City. I've heard the Borgata's really nice, but I don't know. If it's Vegas or Atlantic City, I'm going to Vegas. I'm trying to think of any other city in the world where it's just gambling like focused that I really, really, really want to go to.
0: Monaco.
1: See, I've heard Monaco's nice.
2: Yeah.
0: Nice.
2: We don't got the money to go to Monaco.
1: Yeah, but exactly. Are we priced out of Monaco?
2: Not all of us. Well, yeah, it's available to everybody.
0: It's available to everybody.
2: Yeah. Yeah.
0: It's the best meal I ever had at McDonald's in Monaco.
1: Do you want to go to Macau? You know what I mean?
0: Been there.
2: Yeah.
1: No, he didn't Macau, not your cow.
2: Yeah, it's got to be my bowl.
1: There really is no other mecca, though, in the U.S., right? Atlantic City is the closest. I ain't going to Reno.
0: What about
1: Reno.
0: A cruise ship with casinos?
1: That's exactly what we came up with.
0: Is that right? Yeah. No kidding.
1: That's what Tommy was basically saying.
2: A cruise ship would be fun.
1: Drinking and... Although, cruise ship casinos are absolute, like, financial disasters, right?
0: It's terrible.
2: Who's going to go to a cruise ship casino?
1: I mean,
0: I'll wave at you in there, brother.
1: He doesn't need a room to sleep there.
0: That's right.
1: But... Oh, man. Every pot of poker, they take like $30 out of. Really? The rake on a poker table is astronomical.
2: So it's there for the hardcores.
1: Yeah, because they know you're trapped.
2: Yeah.
1: They know there's nothing to do.
2: Gambler will eventually show up and take you.
1: You know, we always talk about like the minimum payout legally in a lot of states. Oh, it's like a 92% payout. That's as low as I bet it's 30% on a cruise ship. They don't. What do they care?
3: Where is it? It's international waters.
1: Yeah, they don't care.
2: Yeah.
1: They don't have to pay you a dime.
2: Yeah.
1: They don't have to make any promises.
2: But that would be fun. I think that if we got a lot of people to go, that would be great.
0: I'd love to do that, man. Yeah. That'd be cool. I, you know what? I've been thinking about, like, in the summertime, they hire entertainers to go out, you know, and entertain people on cruise ships. I could go sing for, like, a cover band on a cruise ship and be gone for, like, 3 weeks. That'd be awesome. I'd love to do that for, like, extra money. And
1: you could definitely do that.
0: Like, a free vacation to get paid.
1: That's your retirement plan.
0: That's what I'm saying.
1: Go,
0: I'd love to do that.
1: Go retire and sing on cruise ships.
0: Where are you today, Hockey? I'm broadcasting live from I don't know where. I got diarrhea.
2: Oh, and the hantavirus.
1: Go say hi to the guy at the topless deck reading the newspaper.
0: Infusia's Graham Greene or whatever.
2: I didn't see you guys.
1: Oh, hey, Rosie.
2: Infusia? What?
1: What do you think the largest jackpot ever won on a cruise ship slot machine is? $30? $40?
0: It's the worst.
1: $3,800. I mean, geez.
0: The worst.
1: You know what I mean?
0: Yeah, I know.
1: Like, I've never once heard of a story of some guy winning $700,000 on a cruise ship.
0: You know what, dude? You're right. I've never read an article like that. Not one time.
3: How would it work logistically?
0: What do you mean?
2: Yeah, where would you pay taxes?
3: Like, well, that, I don't know. And then, like, they can't hand pay you and you bring $700,000 back to your...
0: You watch me.
3: I mean, the security aspect of it, even for a smaller prize of 10 or 20 or 30,000, that's...
0: They write you an IOU.
2: Yeah.
0: That's good cash.
1: The cruise ship essentially turns into Knives Out, right? It's know Zach has 700,000. Let's find him before this ship docks.
0: Yeah.
1: Kill him and take the money.
0: Because everybody else has lost the 700,000 and he just won. So they got to get it back somehow.
1: Man.
0: And that'd be fun, man.
2: That would be fun. Yeah.
1: Power Trip's technically done it. We've broadcast from a cruise ship in the middle of the ocean.
0: Yeah.
3: I still don't know how you guys did that.
1: It was awesome.
2: Yeah.
0: I'm with you.
1: What would you guess for the year? Like 05-ish range?
0: Yeah, that's a really good guess.
1: Somewhere in that range. Yeah. Middle of the 2000s.
0: Brand new, man.
2: Good for you.
1: Like, somewhere in that range.
0: We couldn't find anybody to come.
2: Was that this bit?
1: What bit?
0: What are we talking about?
1: Oh, no, that was a different Mexico trip. Oh,
2: okay.
1: Different trip.
0: Oh, yeah, different trip.
1: Yep. Was that Mazatlan? That might have been Mazatlan or something.
2: That was
1: like
2: the end for a while.
1: We thought it was for forever.
0: Yeah.
1: In fact, we were told it was forever
0: at that
1: point. Yep. All right. Fan 5 in a second. Headlines later. This is the Power Trip Morning Show on The Fan.
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27: From the KFGO News Center, I'm Ryan Janke. Prosecutors say the former leader of a Minnesota nonprofit who was convicted for her role at the center of a $250 million fraud case should spend 50 years in prison. Amy Bach ran Feeding Our Future, which claimed it helped provide millions of meals to children in need during the pandemic. She's being sentenced today in Minneapolis. Nearly 12 years after a man was stabbed to death in Fort Yates, North Dakota, a federal grand jury has indicted a Fort Yates man in the death. U.S. Attorney Nick Chase says 36-year-old Brutus Claymore is charged with first-degree murder. The indictment says Claymore, an enrolled member of the Standing Rock Sioux tribe, broke into a home at night in a robbery attempt. When people in the home resisted, Claymore is accused of stabbing the victim. A Fargo Republican will run as a write-in candidate in the District 11 House primary, the same district that Democratic Representative Liz Conmey represented before she died in an April plane crash. Doug Charbonneau, a structural engineer, says he thinks Republicans are underrepresented in the district.
28: If all states are equal, we should have four.
0: Right.
28: Right? We should have four in the top 200.
0: Sure.
28: We have seven.
0: That's right.
2: Yeah, well done.
28: So we're way ahead of the curve.
0: That's right.
28: So we are abnormally more popular than the average state.
2: That's
0: more livable, yeah.
28: Right. No, I guess, my guess is a lot of those like small states, like, I mean, Rhode Island doesn't have four cities in the top 200.
0: I don't think there's four cities, period.
28: Right, so they're falling. Yeah. Right, right.
2: I've never been.
28: I don't think you're missing much.
2: Hawks been, right? Isn't that where you guys
28: My girls went there last year. They were mostly disappointed. Remember, I claimed they got Instagrammed.
0: Yeah.
28: Because they had all these different, like, Instagram pictures that made it look super beautiful and super fun, and they went there like, this is depressing.
0: Yeah.
28: So they made the most out of it, but they were not big fans of Providence, Rhode Island.
2: Isn't that where you guys fly in when you play the Pats?
0: Hmm.
2: It might Didn't Lieber say that the other
28: you
2: day?
28: You guys don't fly into Boston?
0: I thought we flew into Boston. I can't remember.
2: Oh.
0: Anyway, I'm all right. Sure we flew into Boston.
28: So top cities in Minnesota go.
0: Yeah, so again, you know, it goes like Plymouth, Maple Grove.
28: Which is almost the same city. Yeah. If you live in Plymouth,
2: yeah.
28: It's in Maple Grove. It feels like the same city. Yeah. Like the city line is irrelevant. It's just one big city.
0: Yeah.
2: Right.
0: Then Eden Prairie, then Woodbury, then Eagan, then Rochester, then Blaine, then Mankato. Mm-hmm. Coming in at a 9 is kind of a shocker. No offense, everybody. Brooklyn Park.
28: No offense, everybody. I thought you were going to say Newport. No. No offense, but Newport.
0: Bloomington, number 10. Mm-hmm. Duluth at number 11. I love Duluth, man.
2: Yeah, Duluth, Wales.
0: Coon Rapids, number 12. Burnsville at 13. Then St. Paul at 14 and Minneapolis at 15.
28: Where's Minnetonka, Saucy?
2: Yeah, no kidding.
28: No love for Minnetonka.
2: I don't care about Minnetonka anymore.
28: What about Edina?
2: I don't care about that anymore.
28: So you've moved on from both.
2: Yeah. Mm.
28: And now you are living in the number one city in Minnesota.
2: Yeah.
28: Welcome aboard.
2: Thank you. Did
0: you move there specifically for that reason?
28: Just to be a status symbol?
0: We're number one.
28: Just to say that you live in the number one city?
2: That's most of the things I do is for attention.
0: I drove by, a high school the other day?
2: Yeah.
28: Yep.
0: Could it be any bigger?
28: No, it's college
0: getting,
28: campus.
0: It gets
2: isn't
0: bigger,
2: it getting
0: bigger,
2: larger,
0: bigger,
2: too?
0: Bigger. Yeah, I know. Larry's getting larger.
28: Yep.
0: I can't believe it. Looks like a college campus.
28: It essentially is.
2: Yeah. And that's where Lou Dog will go.
28: Bailey's orientation. I legitimately got disoriented and didn't know which direction I was facing.
2: That
28: school is gigantic.
2: Meth.
28: God, I wish.
3: Well, that's what? Good.
2: You wish. No one's ever, I mean, other than meth addicts, no one's
0: Everybody
2: ever wished
0: does.
2: To be
0: yeah,
2: on
0: sure,
2: meth.
0: Sure.
28: I don't know if that's true.
0: What'd you say, Zacho?
3: Listen, it's a good thing, you know, that kids are going to college campus for high school. That's awesome.
0: Get some ready.
28: This seems sarcastic.
2: Yeah, he's being like very sarcastic, yeah.
0: Hmm. You got a problem.
28: Yeah.
0: Should we do some sports?
28: Sure.
2: Yeah, okay, let's cool. do some sports.
0: All right, good.
4: It's time for Fan 5 on the Power Trip, brought to you by the St. Paul Saints.
28: Hey, thanks, St. Paul Saints.
0: Thank you, Saints.
2: Yeah,
0: don't
2: thank
0: forget
2: you.
0: Military Appreciation Night tonight. Let's go.
28: All right, game two goes the way of the Oklahoma City Thunder, 122-113 over the San Antonio Spurs. That series now even up at 1-1. SGA was fantastic. We mentioned the injuries that the Thunder lost Williams. The Spurs lost Harper, so I think that's going to be the story for Game 3 is does, you know, San Antonio get De'Aaron Fox back? Do they get Dylan Harper back? He's getting an MRI. That's not good, right? Even if it's a good case scenario. If you're getting an MRI, you're probably not even close to playing for Game 3, so that's disheartening because that kid's playing unbelievably well for whatever he is, 20 years old. The backups in game one, like Alex Caruso stole the show for Oklahoma City and almost won him the game. Last night it was more about Hartenstein and Jared McCain.
2: Yeah.
28: But then you had SGA playing at an MVP level too, right? So they had
2: falls down a lot.
28: He sure does. He really, really does. But either team can win this series.
2: Man.
28: They both look like they're the two best teams in the NBA. It's gonna be a battle. Game three, what, tomorrow?
2: Yeah.
28: Right, Friday in San Antonio.
11: Well said.
2: Oh, thanks, man. That was Corey, though.
28: Chet played way better in game two than he did in game one. Again, Wemby was good in game two. Not as dominant as he was in game one.
2: San Antonio was a 1.5-point favorite on.
28: That feels about tomorrow. Right. Feels like it should be neck and neck.
2: I'll take the Thunder. Anybody want action?
28: Remember when you said they were going to get swept after game one?
0: You said it.
28: Nobody swings with a pendulum in sports more than you.
2: Yeah, correct.
28: Because you bet on the Thunder before the series started.
2: Yeah.
28: You bet with Chris.
2: I did?
0: You did?
28: Yeah.
2: Oh, yeah, I took the Thunder.
28: Thunder.
2: Yeah.
28: Then after the Spurs won in double overtime in game one, you said the Spurs would sweep.
0: Certainly
28: and
0: not.
28: Now it's
2: well,
28: even
2: that lady
28: at,
2: told me
28: and
2: no.
28: And now it's even at one, and now you're like, Thunder are going to win.
2: No, tomorrow, I mean. They're going to win tomorrow.
28: Hmm.
2: Do you want action?
28: You said they were going to get swept a day ago.
2: Yeah, I've said a lot of things, man.
0: You
2: relax.
0: Really have. You really have
2: You've pointed all the negative things I've ever said out.
28: It's my favorite thing to do.
2: Yeah. Anybody want the action?
28: No, I'm done with sports betting.
2: Hogs Daddy?
0: No, thanks.
2: You'll be watching it, though.
0: Of course, obviously.
2: Yeah.
28: I will be. I'm cheering for Lou, man. Let's go.
2: My son?
28: No, my dad.
0: Yep.
28: Not your son. Although I hope it... You know, I honestly wish the best for Lou because he's adorable.
2: Thank you.
28: I hope he grows up to be the best sports bettor that's ever lived.
2: How great would that be?
28: Be the best.
2: Yeah.
28: Like Robert De Niro in Casino.
2: His Uncle Hockey'd be real proud.
28: Like Matthew McConaughey in Two for the Money.
2: There's Uncle Hockey 20 years from now.
28: You know?
2: He's now a lady.
28: Mm-hmm. Trying to think of other movies that have sports gamblers in it. Two for the Money for sure. Again.
2: That's not very good, right? Is that with McConaughey?
28: Yeah, it's based on a true story.
2: Isn't the, yeah.
28: Brandon Lang.
2: How do you know that? How do you know that?
0: Here's a scene from it.
12: Oh. I am stuck in a pair of handcuffs.
28: Yeah, that was.
2: That's him?
0: Yep.
28: Yeah, that was Pacino and Rene Russo.
1: Oh.
2: And do you have any more audio from it?
1: Oh, my word.
2: Oh, was that when he won the bet?
0: Mm-hmm.
2: Wow.
28: But, you know, it's hard to make sports betting an interesting movie. That's why I think for Casino, they immediately turned him into just a casino mogul and had Joe Pesci killing people.
2: Yeah.
28: Because you can't watch a guy bet on sports for 3 hours.
2: It's a good film, though, man. Is it an Oliver Stone movie?
28: It's Scorsese.
2: Oh, yeah.
28: Scorsese,
2: man.
0: Yeah.
2: I love that movie.
0: Me too.
28: You sure do. Speaking of the Spurs, Wemby and the Spurs are going to face the Pelicans in Paris on January 14th. And then 3 days later, on January 17th, they will be in Manchester, England. So Pelicans...
11: Yeah. What's up?
2: Oh, yeah. There they go. What's up?
28: Pelicans and Spurs going international early 2027. Don't forget the NFL will be in Paris October 25th with the Saints and the Steelers.
11: Yeah, what's up?
2: Yep, Zach hits it. Again.
28: That was the game that we had our fingers crossed that the Vikings might go to Paris, right, to take on the Saints. That was possible, at least. Back to the NBA, though, for a second. Paris and Manchester are both cities that potentially could host teams in NBA Europe, which is a league that might start as early as fall of 2027. So this is another, you know, science experiment. Let's obviously, Wemby is going to be huge in Paris. That game will be a massive success. But then they play a game in Manchester, England. That's early 2027.
2: Sweet, man.
28: Yeah, that's think of how much easier it is to travel internationally as an NBA team compared to an NFL team.
2: Yeah.
0: No doubt about it.
2: Yeah.
28: Just don't forget the jerseys.
0: You guys want us to bring our own basketballs?
28: Right,
0: you,
28: could,
0: you got
28: right.
0: them? Okay, cool.
28: You could have them just put it in their carry-on.
2: And you're flying with like 15 people.
28: Right. Yeah. NFL is like a gigantic logistical nightmare.
2: Six planes.
28: Right, and it takes months of planning to figure it out. In the NBA, it's like, should we just see what's going on in like Trivago?
2: Yeah.
28: Is there a last-second deal we could just throw all the jerseys in Wemby's duffel bag and we'll be there at 7 o'clock and we'll play at 7:30. Piece of cake. Anyway, Vegas 4-2 over the Avs. They win game one of the Western Conference Finals in the NHL. Game one of the Eastern Conference Finals starts tonight, Montreal at Carolina.
2: Mm.
28: And we mentioned it earlier, but this is the longest layoff in between playoff series in the NHL in 107 years. The Carolina Hurricanes haven't played since May 9th. Today is May 21st.
0: Speaking of layoffs, they want to talk to you after the show down the hall. Sauce.
2: Well, that's not funny.
0: Hey, Maxo!
2: I don't want to lose my job.
0: Well, you'll know where it's at. You just won't come here anymore.
28: Yeah, you'll get to hear other people sit in that chair.
2: I'd never listen again.
0: Oh,
28: really?
2: 100%.
28: You would never listen again?
2: Never.
28: Not once?
2: No, I'd be too hard. And it'd be tough to listen to.
0: You'd be too hard?
2: Yeah. Be tough to. I couldn't do it.
28: Really?
2: No.
28: These are some of your best friends.
2: Yeah, I couldn't listen to it. I'd be too crushed. I'd be way too crushed.
28: If we had Dave Matthews play initials, you wouldn't tune in to see how he did?
2: I'd tune in for that. No, it'd be too hard. I'd miss you guys. It would be awful. The day I lose this job will be the worst day of my life. So keep that in mind, Chad.
0: Yeah. Like Chad can stop it.
2: Well said.
28: Man, that's too bad. Thursday, May 21st of 2026 is going to be the worst day of your life.
0: Yep, it's too bad.
2: I'm getting canned today.
28: He wants to see you at 9, Yep.
2: He's not here.
3: He's
0: here. He's been taking 3 hours to get in the office.
3: No, he's getting ready to be on a table on his stomach today.
2: Tommy, relax.
28: Is that right?
0: Oh, no.
3: Is
0: he having surgery?
3: Camera being put in a...
0: Oh, is he getting some butt stuff?
3: Oh, yeah.
0: What do you call that?
3: Colonoscopy.
0: That's it, really?
3: We have that for you at 10 o'clock at kfn.com/watch.
2: Oh, he's doing it live?
3: Yeah.
28: Sauce, what do you see every time that you see a very small camera?
2: That should be in my butt.
0: Yep, you do say that.
28: Headlines is next. Maxo's here. 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
7: 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The Twins get a win over Houston 4-1. Day off today. Same thing with the Red Hawks. They lose to Cleburne 14-12. Home opener tomorrow night. High school baseball is Hillsborough Central Valley over Nelson County, Mid-Cota. Thompson down Mayport CG, and then Mayport CG went off to defeat Nelson County, Mid-Cota 5-1. Down on Lemoore, it was South Border over Carrington. South Border then went on. They needed to win two against Lemoore Litchfield Marion. They get the first game 5-2. They lose the second game 8-6. So Lemoore Litchfield Marion, your Region 3 champions. Frazee over Holly in Minnesota and DGF over Monaga. And then Prep Softball Region 1 tournament. Hillsborough Central Valley defeated Valley City. Championship game Central Cass over Kindred Richland. And then Kindred Richland defeats Hillsborough Central Valley for the state qualifier. With your 740 The Fan Sports Hit, I'm Derek Hansen.
2: Yeah, he has absolute slappers.
8: Just bangers. Yeah. Only bangers.
2: Yeah.
0: Is he cheeked up?
2: No, he's a guy. Oh. I mean, he might be. I don't know.
0: I thought cheeked up was a good thing. It's not?
8: Not for, I mean, I wouldn't know.
0: Okay.
8: That could Tommy. Be a good thing for a dude.
0: I don't know.
2: Ask Tommy.
8: Cheeked up and cheeks, there's a fine line.
0: Okay.
8: Cheeks is like not
28: vertical
8: good.
28: One.
0: Oh, I see. Got it.
8: But
0: got
8: cheeked
0: it.
8: Up. It's very positive.
0: Got it. Corey, I have a couple things for you, if you don't mind, before you jump into your bit.
28: Sure.
0: Do you mind? I want to mention again, because they are a fine sponsor of this radio station. Tonight is the home opener for the Minnesota Aurora. Tonight, 7 p.m., down at TCO Stadium out there. So get on down, support Minnesota Aurora. That'll be fun. Number two, I wanted to mention this as well. The gentleman who shot at the plane. The fireman plane, you know, where they were trying to put out the fire?
28: Yep.
0: Listen to this. A man is facing assault charges after he allegedly shot at an aircraft that was responding to wildfires in northern Minnesota, claiming he was hunting crows at the time. Daniel Pettit, 48, of Orr, is accused of striking the aircraft on Friday afternoon while it was conducting wildfire suppression activities. After returning to the Range Regional Airport in Hibbing after conducting dozens of water drops, the plane's pilot noticed that there was damage to the aircraft's rudder. The pilot told authorities he had descended to scoop water from Jostad Lake when he heard a pop sound. Thought it may have been a bird strike or a noise from flying through the lead plane's wake. There were no issues with the plane, thankfully. So the pilot continued his mission. It was only after landing he noticed that he had been shot at it. Based on the location of the shooting, a police investigator suspected Pettit may have been involved. So they must have known. You know what I mean? Mm-hmm.
8: Yeah. They're familiar with his work.
0: Yeah. Right. Because he had been annoyed with float planes flying over a home over his home in 2024. Detectives also spoke with several nearby residents who reported hearing multiple bangs during the time of the reported shooting. Pettit was taken into custody, voluntarily spoke with police. He said he was crow hunting on Friday and had seen on the news that he may have hit an airplane. He also said he believed that it was against FAA regulation to fly below 500 feet of a residential home, but he had video of the plane flying right above the roof of his home. Pettit said he probably fired at the planes more than five times, but he did not fire his gun when he could see them.
28: What?
0: Huh? He said, again, he probably fired at the planes more than five times, but he did not fire his gun when he could see them. I don't know.
28: I don't know what that means.
0: He went on to say, if I accidentally hit him while I was crow hunting, too bad. He endangered my life. I decided to go outside and crow hunt. Did I aim and try to shoot the plane? Nope, I didn't.
28: Hmm. But he has complained in the past about float planes.
0: Yeah.
28: It's hard to say complete accident when you've made it clear to authorities hate that the planes fly over the top of your house, which this isn't like...
0: They're not joyriding.
28: Exactly. It's not skydivers that are just No. This is, they're landing and getting water, not landing. Yeah. They're scooping up water.
0: Right, trying to keep your home from burning down.
28: And yeah. he's like, nah, it's too yeah. close to my house.
2: It's a weird thing to hate.
0: And you don't own the sky above your house.
2: Yeah.
0: I don't know. Anyway.
28: He seems fun. How old did you say he was?
0: 46, I think is what
2: 48.
0: I said.
2: The 48. The picture?
0: Thank you.
2: Yeah. He does not look 48.
28: Way older or way younger?
2: Way older. He looks like older. He's in his 70s.
0: He will shoot you.
28: Yeah, he's haggard?
2: Yeah.
0: He will shoot you.
28: Let's see this son of a bitch. Let me see what his name is. What is it? Daniel Pettit? Is that what you say?
0: Yeah, P-E-T-T, I think.
2: He's Andy's brother.
0: Really?
2: Yeah.
0: My good friend Andy?
2: No, Andy Pettit.
0: No, I got it.
28: Oh, that does not look like a guy that's essentially my age.
2: Yep.
28: Man, I feel great about myself. I'm 46. He's 48.
0: He will shoot you.
2: He looks 105.
0: How dare you?
2: Are you dating him?
0: Mr. Pettit, I think you look great.
28: So. He looks like if you asked AI to make a photo of George Carlin.
2: Yeah. Yes.
0: I think well he looks said. Great.
28: I mean, it's close.
0: For the record, he looks fantastic to me. In case I'm playing in that area anytime soon.
28: I don't think he listens to radio stations.
0: Oh, I think he's hearing radio signals right now.
2: I think he listens to ham radio.
0: I think you eat ham radios.
28: The half-ass morning show? Why would you ever
0: yeah, what are you doing?
28: Promote their show?
0: What are you doing?
2: Me?
28: You just said ham radio, the half-ass morning show.
0: That's right.
28: The Tams.
0: I'm playing in Randy Shaver's golf tournament.
2: Yeah.
0: We're all one big family.
28: Why would you sit here and talk about how nice Nick is, how nice Josh is, how we've known Dana forever? Like, why would you do that?
0: Why would you do that?
2: I meant like ham radio is in like old school
28: half-assed
2: radio.
28: Mornings.
0: God, how good would a ham and cheese omelet be right now?
2: 100 out of 100.
0: Thank you.
28: It's all right, though. 93X is technically like a partner of ours. Yeah. They're on the iHeartRadio app. We're teammates.
0: Love those guys.
2: Yeah, those Let's guys go. Are great.
0: Let's
2: yeah,
0: have some fun.
28: That's what I'm saying, but you brought them up.
0: Pump up the jams.
28: We're teammates. They're on the app, you know?
2: Yeah, okay.
0: What do you
2: Why
0: think
2: are you mad at me?
28: I'm not mad at you.
2: Why Sounds think, like it.
28: You brought up a teammate.
0: What do you think the Long Island Lolita is up to these days?
2: Who?
28: Amy Fisher.
0: Yeah. It was on this date in 1992 that Amy Fisher was arrested for shooting Mary Jo Buttafuoco.
28: What a name.
0: On her front porch in Massapequa.
28: Do you think if Joey Buttafuoco's last name was not Buttafuoco, if it was just like Joey Thompson.
2: No one would
28: that
2: care.
28: That story would have died out so yes. much faster. But
2: Buttafuoco.
28: But that was like a punchline in the 90s. Everybody used that name as a joke.
2: Buttafuoco was said a lot. In the,
28: a ton.
2: Yeah, a ton. Everybody.
28: Right, even Beavis, right?
2: Yeah.
28: Buttafuoco.
2: Yeah, like, oh, yeah.
28: It would have been a story, but I think if his name was Joey Thompson, I think it would have gone away much faster.
2: So this story has nothing to do with anything, but you mentioned Beavis. yesterday, I was feeding my kid lunch, and he pulled his shirt up over his head.
28: To look like Cornhole Leo.
2: And I just started saying, I am the great Cornhole Leo. And then I showed him, a 1.5-year-old, that, and he giggled at it. He thought it was funny. Mm-hmm. So he likes Beavis and Butthead.
0: He wrote me a note.
2: My son?
0: Yeah.
2: I didn't know he wrote.
0: Yeah, he can't say a lot of words yet, but he's a good writer.
2: Yeah.
0: He said, tell my dad I couldn't look at him and eat.
2: Oh, buddy. Yeah. It's over for me. I'm ugly. I'm real ugly. I saw myself in the mirror this morning. I'm hideous.
1: Not true.
2: Thanks,
0: You're not.
2: Maxo. See, I just needed Maxo.
0: Yeah.
28: He didn't say it with a lot of confidence. He whispered.
2: Well, he can't.
1: You're pretty cheeked up.
2: Oh, thanks, Zacho.
1: I think. I don't know what that
0: pretty
1: means.
0: Pretty tired.
28: Did you honestly have a moment in the mirror this morning, or was that just sarcastic?
2: Yeah, I have one every morning,
28: But I'm saying, did you really have a, like, a dreadful, like, oh, boy.
2: Yeah.
28: This is going the wrong way.
0: Well, every time I see my was having reflection. A mirror.
28: Yeah, why do you have a mirror?
2: Well, it's the bathroom.
0: Mm-hmm.
28: You don't have to look. This isn't Candyman.
0: Right.
2: That movie... When it came out, terrifying. You go back and watch it now, it's awful. A lot of those scary movies in the 80s and 90s, at the time, I was terrified of. I had real bad anxiety about scary movies. Now you go back and watch them, Children of the Corn is one of the worst films ever put out.
0: Yeah.
2: The Child Play movies are horrible.
0: The what?
2: The Chucky movies.
0: Oh.
2: Chucky.
0: Yeah.
2: Terrible.
0: Yeah.
2: The first Halloween's scary. The rest of them are just dumb. Although entertaining. Jason Voorhees. Not scary.
28: Was there any chance that you as a kid thought Children of the Corn was just going to be about kids getting as much corn as possible and you were
0: you thought it was like
28: super pumped that it was a documentary?
2: But like the
28: how
2: first
28: do I get
2: time
28: to have that much corn?
2: I saw that movie. I was terrified of it. Scared me to death.
0: Yeah.
2: Went back and watched like 7 years later. It's legitimately one of the worst movies ever made.
0: Yeah, it's not good.
28: Yeah, cheesy 80 horror movies.
0: Oh, whoa.
28: Horror movies normally don't hold up. Most of them don't.
2: What's the famous line from that movie, Hawk?
0: Which one?
2: From Joe of the Corn.
4: He wants you to, Malachi.
2: That's pretty good.
0: Yeah, it's pretty terrifying.
2: Yeah, it's terrifying, but then you realize it's horrible.
0: Okay.
28: All right, well, Widow's Bay on Apple TV is not horrible. It's really well done.
2: All right, I'll watch it.
0: What about Widow's Peak on Sauce's forehead?
2: I don't have that anymore.
28: That's why Louis puts the shirt over his head so he doesn't have to see it.
2: And he's the great cornholio. Yeah. And he probably sure needs TP for his bunghole.
28: Sure.
9: Now it's time for headlines.
28: Well, not yet. He's still in diapers.
2: Yeah. He's got to get cleaned up, man.
0: Right. You know, I just got an email from your wife.
2: Oh, well, she's on the road. What'd she say?
0: Yeah, she shouldn't be typing but she did. She said, tell Sauce that I hope someday to live at a place called Widow's Peak.
2: Oh. Why?
0: I'm sorry, Max. I don't mean your face hurt. I like the same things that make you laugh.
2: I provide a nice house.
0: Yep, you sure do. And she's going to live in it forever. Up

0: stadium. I was listening, but I didn't hear that.
1: I don't think he did.
0: So it could be like a college stadium that goes all the way up. Oh, like it's just one big bowl.
1: Right. Like Michigan.
0: Like Michigan, yeah.
1: 112.
0: 200.
2: Maxo, Zacho?
3: 250.
4: 344.
0: 69, Daddy.
2: I have a lot of questions. Like, all right, I think we've all tried a slinky a time or two.
0: Terrible. Yeah, it's boring.
2: I think the most number of stairs I've ever had it go down without it, you know, stopping on itself is, I don't know, 6 or 7 maybe?
0: Yeah.
2: 6, 7? Is that still a thing? You know what I mean? Somewhere in that range, though, 6, 7, or 8, and you're like, wow, it's working! And you just, mind's blown. According to this, the Guinness World Record, they sent it down a flight of 53 stairs.
1: Yeah, that's what I'm saying.
0: Wow.
1: It's impossible.
2: There's gotta
0: that seems like that could easily be broken.
1: Well, yeah, you got to find a place with a lot of stairs, I guess.
0: Yeah, but like Stairway to Heaven. Put it on that. See how far it goes.
2: But there's got to be a scientific reason why every step expends energy. How do you...
1: Right.
2: I just would love somebody to tell me, calculate why it can't go forever. Or why it could, yeah, or how it could, right? Like, what conditions would you need for it to literally keep going?
0: Good question.
2: I don't know. I would have guessed more than 53.
0: Yeah.
5: Bizarre.
1: I know, yes, Pat. He's right. It's bizarre.
0: He had a couple of good ones last night.
1: I know. I missed it last night, darn it.
0: He had a couple of real good ones.
2: A domestic dispute in Florida took a disgusting turn on Monday after cops say that a 25-year-old woman threw feces at her father because he wouldn't give her any booze from the liquor cabinet.
5: How about a blunt?
2: Well, I don't know about that, but my question isn't about the booze, Pat, or the blunts. My question is, let me read this headline again.
1: You go ahead.
2: After cops say a 25-year-old woman threw feces at her father.
0: Yeah, Dwight's dream.
2: But we're all going to assume it's her own. It doesn't specify.
0: Yeah,
2: it doesn't
0: that's a good point.
2: Doesn't it, doesn't it have to be her own?
5: Yeah. It
2: doesn't
5: smell it and then use it.
2: Because otherwise, I would say. Otherwise, the headline should say, grab dog poop off the lawn and do it. It just says threw feces. Yeah. It's got to be her own.
0: It has to be.
3: She could be a collector.
0: She was so pissed she defecated and chucked it at her dad because he said no more Seagram's gin. You know who loves Seagram's gin?
2: Oh, my God. No one cares. No,
1: I'm going to get this right. I'm going to get this right.
0: You have a button, though, of it.
1: Okay.
0: Somebody said it.
1: Drop foot.
0: No.
2: All right. We all get one guess.
0: Okay.
2: I'm going to say, God, who seems like they like Seagram's? I'm going to say my little scene bear.
0: No.
1: The Beezer.
0: Yes.
2: Oh, really?
0: Yes.
2: The Beezer.
0: The Beezer.
2: John King.
0: That was his thing, yeah.
2: Beezer likes Seagram's.
0: Loved it, yeah. I don't know if he does anymore. I haven't seen him in a while. He might be in jail for all I know.
2: Interesting.
0: But he loved it.
1: The Bees?
0: The Bees, yeah.
2: Today is Talk Like Yoda Day.
0: Come on now.
3: Can't do.
2: I believe, doesn't The Mandalorian and Grogu come out tomorrow and the reviews are terrible?
0: It looks awful.
1: Why?
2: I mean, the reviews are bad.
0: Yeah, it looks like it's going to epically fail.
2: Yeah, we'll talk to Mr. Z about it tomorrow.
0: He passed.
2: I believe he has seen it. We can ask him about it tomorrow.
5: He was melting down on social media last night.
0: Yeah, he probably was.
2: Sauce, you still have your sports scores on your phone?
0: Yeah. Mm-hmm.
2: Can you do like the Spurs Thunder game, but do it like Yoda?
0: Man.
2: I mean, you're a one-time attendee of an improv class.
0: Yeah. Boom.
2: You can do it.
0: Boom. Is it even the series Thunder did beating Spurs they did?
5: You just made that up, didn't you?
0: Is that close?
2: It's close.
0: Yeah.
5: Yeah. Boom.
0: Glad I solved your pretty little game there.
2: It's close.
0: All right. Well, kiss it.
1: It's a wicked game.
0: Great song.
2: All right, Sauce, I want you to write down your answers. No. This is your wheelhouse. No sarcasm. This is your wheelhouse.
0: Oh, okay.
2: I want you to write down your answers, and then the rest of us are going to guess.
0: Hold on, let me get a notepad up.
2: How close you get.
0: Hello. Ooh.
2: So we're in a sense
1: right now.
2: In a sense, we're guessing as well, but I want to see how close you can get to these two numbers, Sauce.
0: No,
2: this is your wheel.
1: I'm not.
2: I promise you, these are numbers you can get. This isn't doing math.
0: Oh, okay, perfect.

0: Today would have been the birthday of Jeffrey Dahmer.
1: Ooh.
0: Give me the year he was born and the year he was killed in prison. I'm convinced he's going to get the year he died in prison by either the year or he'll at most he'll be a year off.
2: Yeah, I was going to say within two. Yeah, for sure.
0: So I think,
2: he might nail it.
0: He either nails it or misses it by 1 year, the year that he dies. How close do we think he's going to know the birth, though? Do we know? Does he know how old Dahmer was when he died?
2: Yes.
0: And then can he do the math and go backwards?
2: I bet he knows back. I'm going to say he nails them both. I'm not going to lie to you. I think he's got
0: nails them both. Yeah, Maxo?
3: I think he knows the year he died, the age he died.
0: So he can figure it out.
3: The doing the math backwards part is kind of hard to bet on. But right. I believe in my boy.
0: All right. Yeah, Zach, thanks. Yes or no?
4: Yeah, I think he's got this one, Cor.
0: Wow. So there's a lot of confidence that you're going to get both right.
2: Yeah. Yeah, you know a lot about this stuff.
0: I think you're going to get the death very, very close, if not right on. I think you're going to miss the year that he was born by like 2 or 3 years. Go for it.
1: What? Did he die in 94?
0: Died in 94. That is the correct answer.
1: Was he born in 69?
0: Ooh, missed it by a mile.
2: Oh.
0: Born in 1960.
2: Wow.
0: 60. Okay.
2: You're a disappointment.
0: Yeah. Absolute disappointment.
1: Yeah.
0: And again, I think you did really bad math there, if you think about it.
1: Mm. Yeah, it's okay.
0: You know what I mean?
1: I'm not good at math. Mm. But you said there'd be no math.
0: True.
1: Remember when
0: I thought years wouldn't include math, but I did overlook the fact that technically that would be hard for you to go back.
1: Remember when we met the guy that was hit on by him?
0: Yeah.
1: Yeah, and he said it was the most terrifying thing he'd ever seen in his
2: life. When was that?
1: We were at TI.
0: We were at TI, and a guy that lived in Milwaukee the time that Dahmer was doing his thing said he was at a bar, and he had the creepiest stare of all time. A guy stared at him so much that it, like, shook him.
1: Yeah.
0: And it stayed with him, like, man, that was creepy.
1: Yeah.
0: And then a couple months later, that same guy was on TV getting arrested for killing people and eating them, and that was Jeffrey Dahmer.
1: Mm-hmm.
0: And he said he remembered the way the guy looked at him. It was the creepiest thing he'd ever seen.
1: I think he told us he's never forgotten to this day.
0: Yeah.
1: Yep.
2: Wow.
0: No one has ever looked at me like that in my life, like in a positive way, to the point where, like, why is that person staring at me? Is she into me? Nope.
1: Oh, that lady.
0: But this guy looked at him so oddly that it stuck with him for a couple of months, to the point where he recognized him on TV.
1: Yeah.
0: Like, if you walked to the mall today and somebody stared at you too long, you might be like, that was weird. But by the time you got home, you would probably forget what that person looked like.
1: Mm-hmm. Yeah. Mm-hmm. Or you'd this look guy, him up on Instagram.
0: This guy, months later, was like, that's the guy.
1: Yeah.
0: Jeffrey Dahmer.
1: Yeah. Crazy. And you may have said this in the story, but didn't he basically say that the bartender's like, oh, it's just Jeff.
0: It's just Jeff. Yeah.
2: Did he say that?
0: Yeah. Something like that.
1: Yeah. Oh, something like they're like, we know, but he pays his bar tab.
0: All right.
2: It's just Rosie.
0: Maxo.
1: Yeah, it's just Rosie.
0: Maxo, what year were you born?
3: 1993.
0: Okay.
1: Maxo.
0: I want you to do the exact same thing we just did with Sauce, but I want you to do it with this one.
3: Mm.
0: So don't answer right away, because then we can talk amongst ourselves. How will Max do with the year that Notorious B.I.G. died, and he also was born on this day, May 21st of what year? So can he get Biggie's birth and death?
2: Death, yes.
1: Yes.
0: Does he know how old Biggie was when he died?
1: Max has faith
0: and Max in me. Can do math.
1: I have faith in Maxo. Yes.
0: I think he's going to get both, because I think he knows the year, and I think he knows probably about how old he was when he died, and Max is good at math. I think he's going to get both.
2: I'm going to agree with you. Yep.
3: I think he was 25 when he died.
0: Do you guys want me to tell him whether or not that's right?
1: Yeah.
2: No.
0: Okay. Keep going then.
3: I think he was 25 when he died in 1997. So that puts him at what, 1972?
0: Nailed both.
1: Yeah.
0: 97 and 72.
2: Yep.
0: Way to go, Max. Well done.
3: Yeah, him and Tupac both were 25 when they died.
0: Damn, dude, that was really good.
1: Both of them whale.
2: 25 years old.
3: Man. Only 6 months apart, too.
1: Yep. Both of them whale.
3: Yeah.
1: I wish they were still with us today.
3: Oh, God, me too, man.
2: Wow.
0: Dude, that was fantastic. Well done.
3: Okay.
0: I did not know this. Check this out. You know, we've talked in the past about killer whales. How in the wild, they have never killed a human, right? Yeah. The fatalities have always been at water parks or whatever, right. Like not water parks.
2: SeaWorld.
0: SeaWorld, exactly.
2: Yeah.
0: How about this? Researchers have documented 34 cases of wild orcas offering prey or food, like fish, birds, or stingrays, offering prey to humans. And what's even crazier, according to these researchers, they didn't just drop it. They appeared to wait for a response from the humans after the offering. And then they either took it back or just left it altogether. But they have 34 cases of, it's like, hey, look what I killed.
5: Thank you.
0: And then it's like, well, what do I do with this? And they wait to see what the humans do, and then they either take it back or leave.
5: Thank you.
0: Like, when people come over to my house, I don't know why, but my dog Mochi, the first thing she does is she'll go grab a toy, like a chew toy, and then run to the door and be like, look what I can do.
1: Yeah.
0: Wow. It's like, it's almost like I have this. Do you want it? And then she'll just kind of wait for you to react, and then she'll give up and just bring it back. And
1: oh.
0: But I'm just like, that's essentially what these killer whales, like, bring something to the human in your mouth, show them you can do it. It's like, pretty cool, right? Like, awesome, man. What do you want me to do?
1: Hey, babe.
0: But then they don't attack you.
2: Yeah.
1: Yeah.
0: Remember a couple months ago, we talked about that video of that gal going, like, okay, be cool, because she was surrounded by a pod of orcas. Yeah. And even though in the moment, if she knew that stat, that no human had ever been killed in the wild by a killer whale, you're like, well, I'm fine. They're just checking me out. But if there's five or six of you and they keep breaching, they have you surrounded. There's nowhere you can go. If they want you, they have you. How do you not just crap your pants?
2: Yeah,
0: even if you're statistically going, well, they're not going to attack me.
1: Yeah,
0: they're more likely to show me a stingray and to see what I think
1: everywhere.
0: About it. I would poop
6: Thanks,
0: everywhere.
6: Buddy boy.
1: And then Dwight would breaststroke in the water behind you.
2: Why would he do that?
0: Why would he do that?
1: Because he likes turds.
2: I
1: don't know why
2: turds.
1: I said that.
0: But I mean, come on, man.
1: Dwight's not actually Hawk's dad.
2: No, you're right. That's true. And thank you for that.
1: Yeah. I don't know what Hawk's dad's into, but Dwight loves him.
0: All right, last one. This is a really random one. But this is a weird stat.
2: Okay.
0: Take the U.S. out for a second. The rest of the world has around 10,000 self-storage facilities. Chris, you've had one in the past, right?
2: Maybe
0: you still do.
2: Right now, yeah.
0: But the rest of the world combined, 10,000 self-storage facilities.
2: Wow.
0: How many does America have?
2: Oh, my God. I mean, oof.
1: I mean, they're everywhere.
2: Yeah. Man.
0: Anybody bold enough to go first?
3: 30,000?
0: 30,000?
2: I bet it's way more than that. I bet there's more in a lot of cities than there are, like, McDonald's. You know what I mean? Like
1: 50,000.
2: I bet it's, like, 300,000 or something like
4: 42,069.
1: Blazer.
0: Sauce almost nailed it. 53,000. Wow. That is more than all of these Starbucks, McDonald's, and Subways combined.
1: Jeez.
0: That's how many storage facilities the U.S. has.
2: It's good
1: money,
2: man.
1: It's good money if you own them. It's real good money.
2: All hoarders.
0: Right, but that's the point. That's the point is the rest of the world doesn't care about material possessions quite as much as we do, right? I'm not saying there isn't some of that across the globe, but we are the kings of that. Is we have so much stuff. We buy so much stuff that we have so many storage facilities that it's five times the rest of the world combined.
2: Crazy, man.
1: Yeah.
2: Crazy.
0: Isn't that nuts?
1: Yeah, that's nuts.
0: That's a crazy
2: so
0: stat.
2: And we have so much more space.
1: Yeah, that's insanity.
0: Last one out of me.
2: All right.
0: When you guys order coffee, what size coffee do you order and approximately how many ounces is in that cup of coffee? Like when you go to Starbucks or Caribou or one of the gas stations or whatever, if you get coffee, what do you normally get?
2: I
1: get the large.
2: Yeah.
0: Which
1: you
0: is
1: have
0: what?
1: To get the large.
0: Is that 20?
2: 16.
1: 16,
0: 16
1: maybe?
0: 20?
2: Yeah, I think.
1: Yeah.
0: I don't know. Earlier this year, Dunkin' tested buckets of iced coffee at a few of their locations in New England. And tomorrow, it's going to be available nationwide.
1: It's available to everybody.
0: They cost $12.99 for a bucket, and they can be filled with iced coffees or the refreshers. They are fully customizable with varying flavors, caffeine, and sweetness. They are only having 25 buckets per store, so they're doing the like supply and demand. They're going to make it where everybody feels like they have to rush and get it. That's kind of smart. And it's unclear if it's ever going to be restocked or if it's a one-time thing. 48-ounce buckets.
2: Wow. Can you refill it?
1: Good question.
2: I wonder if it's like a refillable thing.
0: Maybe it's the bit like
2: like
0: those
2: popcorn bucket.
0: Yeah, where it's $13 the first time.
2: Yeah.
0: $8.99 every refill. Maybe, I don't know.
1: I'm glad that bit's taken off, though. The popcorn bucket themes for the movie.
2: Yeah, music room.
0: It's smart.
2: The St. Michael Movie Theater does a great business with that out there, and they make great popcorn.
0: But you're I love good popcorn. It's like, what? Why did the movie industry take so long to realize that there was a collectible market sitting right there?
1: Yeah.
0: Right? Instead of just kids buying Star Wars toys at Target, why did it take them so long to say, like, we could just sell buckets that you can only get at movie theaters that are themed? And they're going to sell like hotcakes.
1: Like the one that's rumored for Toy Story 5 is Buzz's helmet. That's sweet. Hmm. When does that come out?
2: Now.
0: After 4.
1: That's probably already out, Daddy. Yeah. Oh, it comes out this summer. That'll be sweet.
2: Yeah.
1: Hugs, we got to go see that.
2: We will.
1: June 19th.
0: I never saw the fourth one, but man, do people seem to hate that one. Not in terms of the critics. The score's still solid, but that's the one that people seem to be bitter that it even exists, right?
1: I mean, the third one, and I'm not, because I think Quentin Tarantino said this, the third one is perfection.
0: That's what he said. He said it's a perfect movie.
1: It might be the greatest film ever because of how it ends. It ends perfectly. And Hawk and I saw it in the theater, and no joke, we cried for about 10 minutes.
0: I've seen it 1,000 times, too.
2: Every time I see it, I cry.
1: It's a so
2: great
1: movie.
2: It's a great film.
0: Yeah. And again, Tarantino's obviously the king of hot takes recently, right? He just burns bridges and doesn't care. But he basically said he will never watch any Toy Story after 3 because they ended it perfectly,
1: it's
0: and they
1: perfect.
0: Should never go back to the well. So that's just one man's opinion, but that's what he said.
2: A serial killer speakeasy is coming to Fresno, California.
0: Excuse me?
2: Yeah.
0: What does that mean?
2: The 90-minute experience at the Palomino Event Center is described as an immersive true crime event.
0: Sauce, this is you.
1: Yeah, I'm listening.
2: Performances will tell the stories of infamous serial killers like Ted Bundy, Jeffrey Dahmer, John Wayne Gacy, and Ed Gein. Each case is paired with a drink themed after the killer, including the Friendly Stranger, Apartment 213, Killer Clown, and Gein's Cauldron. Guests must be 21 or older. The Serial Killer's Speakeasy in Fresno, California.
0: You know, when somebody does something heinous in the news and some people will be like, I'm not even going to say this person's name. I'm not going to glorify their name. I don't want to give them any attention for being a terrible piece of garbage. Do you think when, like, Gacy was slicing people up and killing people and putting kids in the crawl space or whatever, that he was like, God, I hope I'm a part of that event. I hope I hope they make a really cool drink for me so people order my drink the most.
1: Well, somebody came running down the hall in hell and goes, Gacy, you made it. You made it, Gacy. And he's like, yes.
0: And can you imagine the critique of the menu from Jeffrey Dahmer? He's like, that's what you put on the menu?
1: Dude.
0: Who wants mott sticks?
1: Yeah.
0: No.
2: They do look like they're shaped like penises.
1: Yeah. Brilliant. Well played.
5: Yeah, he,
0: human ones.
1: He had a box of human wieners.
0: That's sure did.
1: Very odd.
2: Yep.
0: Tommy's like, they have a to-go menu?
1: How much can I order?
2: What would they do with that box?
1: Yeah.
0: No. Put it in a bag. I don't want a box.
1: Yeah, gross.
5: Yucky.
2: It's doggy.
0: Tommy prefers the bag to the box.
2: Yeah, he sure does.
1: Oh, yeah.
2: Oh,
1: he
2: my.
1: Looked it up today.
2: Oh, my. That's so true in so many ways.
4: He likes the sacks.
2: Hey, speaking of that. An Arizona man has been arrested for allegedly getting it on with corpses.
1: Come on.
0: Hey, Hank, it's Paul. Let the man finish the story. Jesus, you're judgy.
1: I think he finished.
2: No, I haven't.
1: No, not you.
0: That was
1: you.
0: The first sentence. Let him finish.
1: I'm not talking about Hawk.
2: 31-year-old Fenris Liu. Oh.
0: What's it? What is it?
2: F-E-N-R-I-S.
0: Fenris.
2: Yeah.
1: Spell it again.
0: It's Billy Harry Potter.
2: Smell it again.
1: Spell it again. Or smell it again.
2: Who are you talking to? Your phone's on.
1: Yeah. I'm calling your dad.
2: Was arrested early Wednesday after using a crowbar to break into the county medical examiner's office.
1: He's horny.
0: Dear gosh.
2: He was allegedly caught on camera breaking. I'm not even going to read that.
0: Oh, gross.
2: Yeah, never mind. I'm going to delete. Just, you know what he did.
0: All right, Sauce, you were right, but just don't jump the gun next time.
2: Would you let me talk first?
1: Oh.
0: Paul, you did something right. You were correct. It was gross. Your response was accurate. It was just early.
2: Yeah. Yeah. Yeah, man.
0: Mm.
2: Yeah.
1: No.
2: Yeah. That guy.
1: Yeah.
0: Put him down.
2: Put him down.
1: Yeah, put him down.
2: There ain't nothing you can do.
1: No.
2: That
0: there's
2: guy,
0: no cure to that.
2: He likes that so much he had to break into a place to do it.
1: Yep.
2: Oh, golly ma. Anyway, good morning, everybody.
1: Gross.
0: Maxo, did you watch any of the Boys?
3: I'm going to watch it when I get home today. I've heard it's pretty nuts, though.
0: Figured you would be all over that.
2: That's on the menu for John Wayne Gacy at that restaurant.
0: It's on the menu. Yeah.
3: Did you like it or no, Cor?
0: Yeah. Yeah. Again, it stayed on brand. It was ridiculous and over the top and preposterous and super graphic, violent, and all that garbage.
1: Corey said it yesterday, but you got to watch the Pablo Torre podcast about
0: Oz Perlman.
1: You have to watch it.
0: It's fascinating.
1: It's fascinating.
0: How he debunks basically what Oz is doing.
1: And when they show it, you're like, oh my God. Oh, okay. I didn't know any of that. Yeah.
0: And I didn't think he was doing, you know, mind reading. I just didn't know how he did it.
1: Yeah,
0: and once you see how he does it, it's really like...
1: Come on.
0: It's disappointing.
1: It's disappointing and it's extremely misleading.
0: Yeah. That part's hard. What are we at? Are we at 116.5 or are we at 117? 116.5 tomorrow for the St. Paul Federal Credit Union Initials jackpot. One of you has a crack at that tomorrow at 8:15. Initials tomorrow. Is Creasel gone tomorrow? I think Creasel's gone
1: tomorrow. Yes, sir. I think they're in the UP.
0: Okay,
1: so we'll have with Papa.
0: Mr. Z tomorrow to talk about the Mandalorian movie. We'll have Parrish. We'll have Marnie Gellner. That's tomorrow, 5:30 to 9. See you then.
2: You don't have to. You get to.
5: Amen,
2: brother. Let's go.
5: Everybody have a wonderful day.
2: I love you. Here we go. Bye, everybody.
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6: Your forecast from Too Tall Tom Szymanski, our chief meteorologist. Today, partly cloudy, breezy, a high of 71, winds on the south-southeast 13, gusting up to 30 miles an hour. Tonight, partly cloudy, breezy, a low of 49, winds on the southeast 13, gusting up to 30. Tomorrow, cloudy, breezy, areas of rain, especially midday in the afternoon, a high of 61. Extended forecast Saturday, cloudy with a chance for some showers in the morning, then decreasing clouds, a high of 66. Sunday, partly sunny, high of 80. Memorial Day Monday, 86 for the high.
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12: 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Abby Rock had two goals in the win, while Victoire captain Marie-Philippe Poulin was named the Alana Kloss Playoff MVP. 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

0: Hey, what's going on there? Happy Thursday. It's beautiful. This is 9 to noon. Paul Allen, Brett Blakemore by my side.
1: Let's play hockey!
0: To begin festivities, indeed, joining us is John Hines, head coach of the Minnesota Wild. Just completed his second full season as head coach. This will be our season-closing interview. John, it's Paul Allen. First, thank you for everything all season. We and fans appreciate you always taking time for us.
2: Thanks, PA. It's always a pleasure to come on with you. And, throughout the year, it's always good talks and always happy to do it.
0: Right on, brother. Any cool vacations coming up? I can't imagine the grind you just exited. Anything cool on the horizon?
2: Not yet. We'll maybe plan some stuff in maybe July when things quiet down. It's nice now because you're not in the grind, but you still got a lot of the postseason stuff you're trying to dig through and all the player exit meetings, staff exit meetings, taking some of the things you want to take out of the playoffs, moving forward, things you want to take out of the regular season, and a couple meetings next week with management, with pro scouts and things like that. So it's a little bit less, but you're still kind of doing some things, but then it usually shuts her down a little bit more and later after late June.
0: Hey, Coach, with a season autopsy, whether it's postseason or regular season, and it's in progress, what are some things you look for? Like, what's the process?
2: Well, particularly with the, I like to keep things throughout the season, where things come up, just a little bit of a log through the season, that things that, you want to readdress, or you looking, if something's not going to go this year, just ideas for next year and in the future. And, that's one of them. Then you go through all the meetings with the players and you take notes on those, and then you go through those and you get some themes of what guys said and, what they're feeling, whether it's individually or as a team or whatever it might be. And then you do the same thing with the staff, and then you kind of sit back and go through all those and organize them. And, it's a lot of information, but it's important information.
0: Will you watch much or any of Colorado and Vegas? Vegas beat Colorado last night.
2: Yeah, I watched the game. It's not easy to watch them, but, it is intriguing just to see what's going on moving forward. It was a little bit tougher, I'd say, last week when we were first done. I didn't really watch much, but,
0: yeah,
2: kind of coming around. And I did watch last night. I'll watch tonight, too, and see how the teams perform.
0: What'd you see with Vegas with Cale Makar down? Like, watching it not only as a coach but kind of a hockey fan, what'd you see?
2: Yeah, I thought that Colorado got off to a good start early in the game. I thought Hart played well, and, I thought as the game went on, It's a different dynamic without Makar. But I thought Vegas, kind of took that. Colorado started to turn some pucks over, and, that I think led to Vegas getting a little bit of momentum in the game and, got some opportunistic goals. So, I think that it was a competitive game, but I felt that midway through the game, Vegas started to kind of get momentum and took the game over a little bit. And then later, obviously, Colorado made a big push again and tried to tie it up. So we'll see how it goes moving forward. But, the Makars, they got a deep team, but when you lose a guy of that caliber, it certainly affects, I think, what they would like to do.
0: So John, with you guys in Colorado, at the end of the equation, being down Brodin and Erickson Ek, truly, was it a long shot winning the series with Colorado, not having those two?
2: No, I mean, I feel like we had, I think you have to win with the guys that are in your lineup, and that's always the mindset. And I felt like, there were certain times in the series, even though we didn't have Ecky and Brodin, that, I think if we did some things better, we would have given ourselves a better chance to win. So I don't look at it as an excuse that those guys were out. I felt like we still had an opportunity to win more games than we did and push the series and give ourselves an opportunity to win it. And that's what we're going through now, and that's why it's so hard.
0: John Hines, coach of the Minnesota Wild, nice enough to join 9 to noon on this beautiful Thursday.
3: A little puck talk.
0: The other series on the eastern side, what about Montreal and Carolina? You said you'll watch that tonight, but like those two teams, what intrigues you?
2: Yeah, well, geez, I haven't seen Carolina. They haven't played in like 2 weeks. Mm. So it's been a while for them. But, I mean, Montreal, you know, they're young, they're exciting. They play at a high pace. I think you look at all the series that they've been in, there's been a lot of erratic, high-scoring games, and they're an interesting team to watch. Carolina, I haven't seen much of in the playoffs because we were still playing and they haven't played in a while. So I think it'll be interesting. That's why I'm looking forward to watching that one too, because I've seen Montreal as of late, but I haven't seen Carolina. So we'll see what takes place tonight.
0: Well, with Carolina, John, maybe paint with a broad brush here. How do the Hurricanes always stay good? I mean, they've made the playoffs 8 consecutive years and the conference finals 4 of them. Does playing in the Eastern Conference have much to do with that, or is there much more?
2: No, I mean, I think they've been very consistent. You know, I think they've done a good job of, you know, they play a certain style of game that they've played since Brendan Moore's been there. And I think that the core players that they have are very familiar with it. They execute it. They buy into it. And then I think they've done a good job of surrounding those guys, whether it be trade or drafting or free agents, whatever it might be. Of guys that can come in and they're tailor made to play that way. So, mm-hmm. You know, I think when you do that, it just build momentum, you build consistency. You know, there's a belief in what you're doing, and it gives them a chance to be highly competitive every year.
0: With the core around which to build, what you just mentioned, Sebastian Aho would probably be the veteran of that group. So with you guys with Kaprizov and Baldy and Hughes and Faber, do you and more, of course, but let's just hone in on those four. Do you see that with you guys moving forward, playoffs year after year, advancing hopefully year after year because the core is so good?
2: Yeah, that's the goal. And I think when you look at, you know, I think you said eight consecutive years, and, you know, say Aho's the driver of Carolina in that core among others, you know, that's eight years of being together, 8 years of, yeah, four of them getting to the conference final, but I think two of them, there was a bunch of years they couldn't get out of the second round, right? And now their challenge is to get out of that Eastern Conference final to get to the Stanley Cup final. But when you have a core, and we have an excellent group of those guys here in Minnesota, but they've all been together. A couple of them are younger than others, but they're right in that sweet spot. And now it's, you know, last year was one. This year was another one. We didn't get to the ultimate goal. We did get to the second round. Now we got to figure out, okay, what's the lessons out of that to continue to move forward? And, you know, it takes time, but it takes effort. It takes really good players. It takes a good organization. It takes the guys to go through some heartbreak and understand how hard it is and what the game needs to look like as you continue to move forward. And I think that's what's exciting about our group is we have a core group of guys that are just coming into their prime and they're elite players.
0: Well, now it's
2: going through the grind.
0: Yep. Sorry about that. With you guys, Bill Guerin said the other day, quote, "The pain is there, but we'll get better because of it." End quote. How does one improve off said pain?
2: Well, when you go through it, it can't just be you're miserable. You have to, like, everyone's down. Like, everyone is disappointed, and no one's more disappointed than we are. But now it's what are we going to take out of it? What are the real things we're going to take out of the pain? You know, why did we not get through? What were the good things? What were the things we need to improve on collectively, individually? And then you got to act upon it. Then action is everything. What do we need to do to get better from the pain that we're going through now? And then there needs to be action taken.
0: John Hines, coach of the Minnesota Wild, 9 to noon. Good morning. Michael McCarron. Michael McCarron is a free agent. How did he help when you guys acquired him at the deadline?
2: Well, he brought what we what we felt that we needed. He was a big right shot center, highly competitive, good on faceoffs, penalty kill guy, can play multiple, can play your third line spot, can play in the fourth line spot. If needed, can play some wing, but ultimately down the middle, he's a stronger centerman because of his skill set. And, he's a highly competitive guy. He brings emotion to the team, emotion to the game. And, he has the ability to, he also has the ability to produce as a depth player. And that's what he did for us.
0: So, sounds like somebody you absolutely want back, right?
2: Yes, sir.
0: After game four of the Colorado series, you said something along the lines, John, of that the guys made a conscious effort to play a way not conducive to winning. When that's happening, what are some routes to in-game fixing?
2: Well, sometimes it's a multitude of things. It's recognizing it, letting them know it, see if they're recognizing it. And I don't mean by recognize it, but okay, this isn't, we know we need to do something different in these situations, right? That's the first one. The second one, it might be playing some guys that are doing it right and not playing some guys that aren't doing it the way it needs to be done really well. It could be sitting a guy for a shift or two. It could be changing the dynamic of a line or a D pair. Those are all things that you do from a coaching perspective. Then I think internally within the team, it's, guys holding each other accountable to when it's not going right or we're not doing the right things, that it doesn't it's not continuing to go on. So I think it's a combination of things.
0: Right. And with that particular game, because when you said that after the game, I was like, whoa, holy cow. And you were being very poignant, obviously in vein opening, but can consistently playing that way, let's say consistently the wrong way, can it become masked when the game is close or tied and thus making the situation more difficult? Know what I mean?
2: Yeah, it does, because sometimes you might not be, and it's not really biting you that bad, because like you said, it might be a one goal game. Sometimes you might even have a lead.
0: Mm-hmm.
2: Sometimes you might be coming from behind, but yes, I do think that there's times where it's not as evident because of the score, but that's why a lot of times you hear coaches or us say all the time, like, there's a process to it. Is this process going to give us the best chance to win this game or night in and night out or over the course of a season?
0: Mm-hmm.
2: And sometimes it isn't, but you get away with it. And that's why you do, as coaches, try to make sure that you're looking at that. And when we say that all the time, that's what we mean.
0: It reminds me of what you said about the Carolina Hurricanes and making the postseason 8 consecutive years, 4 times to the conference finals, where, it may not be the most personally satisfying style at times for players, and it may not be the highest scoring. And, of course, they have a good goaltender in Anderson, who's been the best of all of them in the postseason, in my opinion. But systematically speaking, the way you describe Carolina kind of sounds to me what you're seeking here. Is that fair?
2: Yeah, I wouldn't say it's the exact same style of Carolina. There are differences to it, but I think it's what, we know, and I think you would know as a sports person in Minnesota, that when the Minnesota Wild play their best, and, we had a 104-point season and had won a first round of the playoffs and saw how we played against Dallas, there is a style that is very conducive to our group,
0: right,
2: that we play. The challenge and the lesson out of this is the willingness and the commitment to do it again and again and again and again, not veer off it. Sometimes you might get rewarded for it. Sometimes you might not. But there is a way that we play that's very conducive to our group to winning. And you see the level of commitment you need to have to that, particularly in the playoffs, to continue to move forward.
0: Coach, do you think moving forward, not only this year, but the next handful of years, do you guys need to get younger on the blue line?
2: Well, I mean, those are things that we're looking at. I think that if you look at our D-core, it's a very good D-core. And I think that our guys that, we do have some older guys on that unit, but they are still very effective. Like they're good skaters. They take care of themselves. They got great hockey sense. You know, I think it's you're always evaluating your team, but I wouldn't necessarily say you have to get younger. I think we have to be more consistent with the guys we have.
0: Right. Just a couple to close here for Wild head coach John Hines. It's 9:16. Good morning, Danila Yurov. What are Yurov's off season instructions to come back as, let's say, somebody you trust every single game?
2: Yeah, the big things that Danila can control now is his training. He's got to get stronger, a little bit more powerful. Early in the summer, and then I think as the summer continues to move on, then he's got to hit some. You got to build up some strength early, like now, over the next couple months. And then you got to take that strength and then you have to start to train it to power where it's explosive and it's quick. And I think that will certainly help him. And then the other things is his core strength, his arm strength. I think that will help him in face-offs. And then studying some things over the summer on face-offs, techniques and working with guys on that. You know, that's the big things that he can control. I think if he does those two things, he's going to come back a bigger, stronger player. And that's a big thing, for him. I think he's very smart, knows how to play the game. He's a competitive kid. It's just now getting bigger, stronger, more experienced, and we got to continue to work with him on the faceoffs.
0: So with the general manager, if Billy goes looking for, say, a centerman or other free agents or trades, how involved in that are you?
2: I'm involved. I mean, Billy and I talk a lot, or his management staff or the pro scouts. For example, they're going to have some meetings next week, and I'll come in for a day and spend some time with them and listen to what they're saying, give them my feedback on our team, what the coaching staff feels we need. So it's a very collaborative effort. And then, at the end of the day, when Billy kind of comes down to the short strokes, he and I'll talk and then he'll make the decision or he'll make a move if he can. So it's a good process. It's collaborative, and I think he does a good job of feeling what he feels needs, but he gets opinions from the coach, from the scouting guys, from his assistant general managers. He gets a wealth of that feedback, and then he makes the decision.
0: Last one here.
3: A little puck talk
0: For Coach Hines. It involves leadership, and I read this a couple of days ago about players and being good leaders. Henrik Lundqvist was talking about Matt Sundin and what he saw during the 2006 gold medal run for the Swedes. And he was like, Sundin was the ultimate leader. It just always felt like he knew when to speak and what to say. And that definitely helped during pressure situations. When he walked into the room, we could feel it. When he spoke, everybody listened. There was just so much respect for him. Do you have a player or players like that? And from what you've seen from your head coaching stops, how important is it to have a bona fide leader the way Sundin just was described?
2: Yeah, we do. I mean, we have a lot of, we have a lot of guys with good experience, but they're really good people, and guys have had different experiences. I would say on this team, there's a few guys. Some of the guys are older guys. Some of the guys are younger guys. But they do have a certain amount of swagger. They do have you don't talk all the time just to talk. You talk when something needs to be said, and, it needs to be the right things that are going to be said. And it's really important, because the players spend so much time together. They're in the locker room. They're with each other. They're the guys out on the ice doing it. They're the guys that are supporting each other. They need leadership from the coach and the coaches. They need to plan. They need to be prepared. They need to be held accountable. They need to be pushed. They need to be, settle them down a little bit at the right times. But when you do have players in the room and you do have guys that are leaders, it certainly is vitally important to winning.
0: That was excellent, and I thank you for the elongated time. John, may God bless you and your family, and I look forward to our next chat. I don't know, maybe at the State Fair or something like that, okay?
2: All right, sounds good, PA.
0: Yep.
2: Talk to you soon.
0: See you, John. Have a good summer. Bye-bye.
2: See ya.
0: That's John Hines, coach of the Minnesota Wild, joining us to start the 9 to noon presentation on Thursday. Brett Blakemore filling in for Nordo today. We'll have some talkbacks coming up around the corner over the next couple of segments. And that opener, the opening segment with Wild head coach John Hines, was our Steve's Appliances Marathon segment. 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And good morning.
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4: From the KFGO News Center, I'm Ryan Janke. The U.S. Justice Department says it plans to announce this morning significant law enforcement action involving fraud in Minnesota. Acting U.S. Attorney Todd Blanche, Minnesota U.S. Attorney Daniel Rosen, Secretary of Health and Human Services Robert F. Kennedy Jr., and others will be at the U.S. Attorney's Office in Minneapolis for the announcement at 11. Grand Forks Regional SWAT team carried out a high-risk search warrant and arrest in the 1100 block of 55th Street North in Grand Forks. Happened yesterday around 5:30, officers arrested 27-year-old Randy Bolden without incident. Bolden was wanted on multiple felony charges. The North Dakota Democratic Party holds all three seats in a South Fargo legislative district, but may only have two candidates on the November ballot. The party chose not to follow guidance from the Secretary of State's office on how to fill a vacancy caused by the death of Representative Liz Conmee in April. From the KFGO News Center, I'm Ryan Janke.
5: When I was writing this out, I was kind of like, wow, because like most fans, media members, stuff like that, who cover the series, 9 to noon would do it low-key from X, high-key from the broadcasting portion of the equation with the radio show at KFAM. It hit me just what a whirlwind the whole thing was. It was just a whirlwind. Like, Double B, you're a big-time Wild fan. So they get bounced the way they do after game number four, and I thought John was pretty pretty open when I asked him. Yeah, because when they won game three the way they did, it just looked so good. And then game four, okay, it's tightly contested all the way up to like 10 minutes to go, then the thing falls apart. And then after the game, you just get something from a head coach you don't get frequently, where he was like paraphrasing, we made a conscious effort to play the wrong way. I mean, we players consciously did not do what was needed to do to beat those guys. Well, I mean, I spent like an hour on that thing the next day, because you just don't see it too often. So then you go out to Colorado, whole thing's over. Timberwolves, their season ends unceremoniously to the San Antonio Spurs. Head coach Chris Finch should be in studio within the next couple of weeks to do that season autopsy. But like when it was over, the Wild either being your favorite team or one of your two favorite teams, all right, it sucks, you're mad, jump on X, jump on the radio, just lament with hockey-loving friends. But then poof, is it like gone, or does it linger with you?
6: To me, it lingers to the extent that, like, last night, for instance, I'm catching up with Vegas, Colorado. Yeah. Do you think I'm watching that stride for stride, pass for pass? No. Because I wanted to be there, or at least, you know, go to a game seven. So, And it's the same way in the NFL. Like, once my squad is done, it's hard for me to get reinvested back in the rest of the playoff.
5: Mm-hmm.
6: So it does linger. It's annoying. There is some excitement of what they could possibly do and possibly trade, but you don't really start to feel that probably until things all said and done
5: right.
6: entirely
5: right.
6: before you can start feel that.
5: And here with 9 to noon, or for local sports fans, you know, like with the basketball side of the equation, Jaden McDaniels petrifies the Nuggets into a series loss. Then hockey, our Wild finally win a playoff series. Then they both are booted from the playoffs in quite unceremonial fashion. If you're interested in talkbacks for maybe part of this segment, certainly next segment, maybe later, the free iHeartRadio app, microphone, up to 30 seconds, boom. Does it feel like the Timberwolves and Wild both lost to eventual champions? Now, it's interesting, or from a timing standpoint, which for yours truly, to be quite honest with you, my 2026 timing hasn't been the greatest in the history of timing.
7: You gotta be peeping me!
5: But the Timberwolves lose to the Spurs and the Wild lose to the Lanch, and both those teams lose last night. Now, San Antonio beat Oklahoma City quite impressively in Game 1, and I thought San Antonio played quite well last night, too. OKC just elevated things, specifically from an execution standpoint. If you listen to Nathan McKinnon's interview following Avs and Golden Knights, that's all he said. He said it five times. We didn't execute. It was there. We didn't execute. It was there. We didn't execute. Do we believe our winter loves, the pro sports teams that we follow so closely during the course of the chilly days, weeks, and months of the cornfields, that we bowed to the eventual champions? Because San Antonio, OKC, for sports snobs, specifically basketball snobs, this is high, high level. This is high, high, high level basketball from a mental standpoint and a physicality standpoint. And also, you have a transcendent player in Victor Wembanyama. With Colorado, they're down McCarr. Vegas is down Mark Stone. You know, I didn't watch much of it last night, man, but the Avalanche and Vegas Golden Knights, they have so many veterans in key spots. You know, like people, I think Nathan McKinnon's 30 or 29 or 30, something like that. I mean, he's been around X amount of years, you know, and you know, it's a fair amount of years, but he still plays in such fast, spry fashion that you think, wow, you know, like he's kind of like Brock Faber's age, something like that, when he's a handful of years older. But those two teams just mesh when Stone plays, like the Eichels and the Stones and the McKinnons and the Landeskogs and the Kadris, and what they get from their veterans to mesh with, I don't know, O'Connor, Malinsky. Some of these, like for the Vegas Golden Knights, I mean, they have a youthful vigor to them, too. And their goalie hasn't been around that long either. But it's just.

with some vocal maintenance days. So with the talkbacks to the free iHeartRadio app, let's start here. Is there anything left on your minds about the way the Wild and the Wolves left the season? This is early week postmortem stuff. This is my first day this week, so I'm just curious to hear what people have to say. With the Wolves and the Wild, were they the undearly departed? I mean, Julius Randle skipped exit interviews with reporters. Okay, I mean, is it mandatory? I don't know. Does everybody do it? Generally speaking, yes. But it's when I read that earlier in the week that Julius Randle skipped exit interviews with reporters, I'm like, that's ominous, right? That's ominous. Is that Julius's way of saying, I'm all done here? You know, it's whether he looks at social media, reads stories, listens to radio shows, watches things on TV, or if he's just feeling it. I just wonder if it was his way of saying, all right, I'm all done here. You know, you everybody may think that you're done with me, but I'm all done here. I don't know. I have no idea. But I thought it was ominous that, you know, the second most important player on the team, specifically when DiVincenzo's out, that he skipped his exit interview with reporters. It kind of bugged me. The Lanch are more beatable than the Spurs. And maybe it's a that's hockey thing, where hockey is just more tightly contested and you know, puck luck prevails more than ball luck, than a ball, you know, rolling around the rim, going Don Nelson on it, hitting the top of the backboard and coming back in. But the Lanch are more beatable than the Spurs, in my estimation. McKinnon is elite, but there's nary a defense or offense run that consistently can solve Victor Wembanyama. The league has seen it. The Wolves saw it firsthand. OKC saw it in game one. OKC played out of its skin good last night. I'm not sure Oklahoma City, the champions, can play better. They won by 9. And San Antonio just kept slugging and just kept throwing the haymakers and trying and trying. And props to San Antonio, man. Because when you get a game one, well, just think Wolves and Spurs. When you get a game one on the road, or specifically game one, that game two so frequently is a human nature game where it's like, dog, I got mine. Let's go back home, get two there. We'll be up 3-1. And generally speaking, you get killed. That was not the case with the Spurs last night. This head coach, Mitch Johnson, does a really, really good job. I wasn't super familiar with him into the season or into the series against the Spurs. But he has those guys squared away. And with Wemby, the transcendent talent, you know, when he gets the attention that he gets, it's not like he's kicking the ball to Hammond Eggers, man. I mean, De'Aaron Fox hasn't played in the series yet, but that's a first-rounder from, like, 2017. Castle, Vassell, et al., they're Dylan Harper, who got hurt last night. I mean, those are a bunch of high-end first-round picks. So the way, but still, when you go on the road and you beat the champions in game one and you beat them rather convincingly, generally speaking, the second game is just kind of ugly. And I was impressed with the way San Antonio fought last night. But like, why I think the Lanch are more beatable than the Spurs is it's breaking down the dichotomy of what it takes to win in hockey and basketball. It's like consistently solving Victor Wembanyama, I just don't see it happening. I don't see it happening with the Knicks. I don't see it happening with the Cavs. And I don't see it happening with OKC. I think San Antonio is going to win this series. Now, this team, it's not, you know, we're not 27 Yankees, 85 Bears on this thing. But the Spurs will lose games because people will miss shots and blow defensive assignments like they did last night. But beating those guys 4 of 7 probably isn't happening. So here's the deal. Those are just some leftovers from the postmortems of, let's say, sports team bodies that are now 6 feet under. The main course, beginning now, really through the rest of the year, the main course, even from a talkback standpoint, is the Minnesota Vikings. And some things left on the table from the day after the schedule was released last Friday.

0: And we want you to fill the talkback machine with thoughts on anything that you have left over that may still be eating at you, or you want to get off your proverbial chest with the wild and the wolves and the way they were dispatched from the 2026 postseason. From a Minnesota Vikings standpoint, and we're going to do some more talkbacks on this tomorrow with some talkback suggestions anew. But didn't really satisfy this on Friday, and this is my first day here this week. Realistic record prediction with a right to change it during training camp and when we dust this off again. For the Minnesota Vikings, a realistic record prediction, talkbacks please, with the right to change it during training camp when we dust this this bad boy off again. And think this one out a little bit. And if you got nothing on it, that's fine. How many games does J.J. McCarthy start and why? For the Minnesota Vikings, how many games does J.J. McCarthy start and why? Free iHeartRadio Talkback, Double B produces. I'm Paul Allen. It's 9:40. Good morning. This is 9 to noon.
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8: 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Red Hawks in action last night, Game 7 of that seven-game series, and Cleburne and Bennett. Tripp Clark have a big game.
19: We'll see if he can drive Wilkerson around here in the top of the eighth with two outs. The pitch. Clark turns on one high in the air to left field. Way back, Marsh trucking down. Tripp Clark is second home run of the game, and the Red Hawks have pulled within a pair, now trailing at 14-12. What a night in Cleburne for Tripp Clark.
8: Yeah, Jack Michaels with the call along with those two home runs. He also had an RBI triple, but 12 runs wasn't enough. They lose 14-12. They have the day off today. They have their home opener tomorrow night at Newman Outdoor Field. We have tickets to give away at noon on the Jack Michaels Show. 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
0: Nacho Lieber, Ben Lieber. Power trip, 9 to noon. Sideline analyst, vast and ever expanding, KFAN, Minnesota Vikings Audio Network. He'll be in studio about 15 minutes from now. I'm Kyler heavy early with Ben Lieber. We're Kyler heavy early with Ben Lieber. And hopefully you'll listen to that about 15 minutes from now. One question, Double B, I forgot to ask you about 25 minutes ago. Last night, when OKC was using Cason Wallace to check Stephon Castle, what did you think of that?
21: I always love that one.
0: I'm sorry.
22: That was a great move.
0: Isaiah Hartenstein. I mean, they unleashed him on Victor Wembanyama. The casual eye is thinking he's doing a pretty good job. You and I were texting about it last night. But then after the game, SGA was asked by sideline reporter person, what'd you think of Isaiah against, really, the clip legitimately is good. What do you think about Isaiah's defense against Victor? And SGA was kind of like, I didn't think it was that good.
21: I always love that.
0: Now you got to find that, drop it all in right. Bets and Bits if you are Bits and Bets if you are so inclined. But what do you think of Hardenstein's defense on Wembanyama?
21: I always love that one.
0: Probably caught your team at a pretty good time week one without Micah, didn't we?
22: I think so. I think it's not worst case scenario, but it's pretty bad. We didn't want that. But the other news is that's probably Kyler's first start in purple, mm-hmm. most likely, mm-hmm. unless they play in the preseason, which I don't think is out of the question.
0: Mm-hmm.
22: So there could be a little rust, little trying to figure out the new system.
0: Why you got to use the descriptor? Why does the adjective with everything you're saying Kyler Murray related have to be little?
21: I always love that one.
0: I mean, come on, man. You're passive aggressively trying to mess up the talkback machine right now, aren't you?
22: Well, I'm trying to influence something.
0: Do you know Kyler Murray's all-time record against the Green Bay Packers?
22: No.
0: 0-2. Kitty. All right. Talkbacks. Three-tiered. probably not the wisest idea. Include the Vikings into the equation with Wild and Wolves, because I think we know which way it's going to dominate. But for the purpose of satisfying the man, TalkBack's free iHeart radio app, up to 30 seconds. Find the baby microphone and do your thing. Also, FIBA, Fairness and Brett Blakemore Act. He's a Green Bay Packers fan. I've said this before. He not only has been accused, but he has been convicted by Covenant Court.
5: Stop!
0: For fixing the Vikings-related talkbacks to only have things that are, like, negative involving everything.
5: Oh, my God.
0: So we respectfully ask via FIBA Fairness and Blakemore Act, please consider, first, the audience in the state of Minnesota. Secondly, the host. Be fair when you unfurl these talkbacks, because you completely are in control of this situation. You hear me? That sound good?
22: It sounds good. First talkback is, I think the Vikings are going to go to the Super Bowl and go to the big game, and we're going to have a parade down Minneapolis.
0: Sure. The chances of us hearing a talkback like that with you at the helm?
21: Box.
0: Okay, here's the first talkback.
2: PA? Well, it probably goes without saying, but I'm going to say it anyway. I don't like you.
0: That's sweet. Thank you. What's the second talkback? Which team? And hit play.
22: Well, as you can imagine, there's a lot of purple, so I'm going to get in the Wild and Wolves talk while we got it.
4: Hey, PA. Wild, there's no chance we can contend with the Avs, Knights, etc. without a first-line center. We need somebody in front of Eric Sinek. Eric Sinek on the second line is best-case scenario.
0: Mm-hmm. I'm digging Randall's
4: got to go. Oh. He is inept on defense and offense. He's too streaky. We can get something for him. Let's do it.
0: Appreciate you. Julius Randle's defense in the season closer.
6: Get out of my face with that crazy stuff.
0: I mean, holy cow. What were we doing there, main man? He just seemed out to lunch. I don't know why. He just seemed out to lunch. He wasn't the factor that that he was last year, no doubt about it. And
22: I've heard Guardsy say several times, you can tell within the first 5 minutes of a game if Julius is interested or not in playing the game.
0: Mm-hmm.
22: And ever since then, I've looked at that when I've watched the Wolves, and he's right. You can tell immediately if he's into the game or if he's just going through the motions.
0: I mean, it's like,
23: sorry, K-Fan.
0: But from a Wild standpoint, I'm a Dylan Larkin guy.
24: Isn't that something?
0: Always have been. I'm a Dylan Larkin guy, and I know he's of the veteran variety.
24: Isn't that something?
0: But I don't know why Detroit would want to part with Dylan Larkin, but I think everything's on the table for everybody outside of the Celebrinis, McKinnons, and Porter Martones of the world.
24: Oh, boy. That was just an ugly one.
0: I think everything's on the table. I'm a Dylan Larkin guy for a new centerman here, if you can make a deal. What do you think of that, Double B?
22: I don't hate Dylan Larkin at all. I think he's good. He played a role for Team USA, and he's good on that Detroit team. He's got some wheels, that's for sure.
0: Team and talkback.
22: Wolves with a hint of Vikings talkback.
25: What up, PA Double B? 9 to noon, Charles. STP Capital City. Man, hey, love the show, man. First of all, longtime listener. And man, the Wolves. Julius Randle, just, that sucks. I liked him here until he stopped showing up to play ball for the Wolves, man.
0: Right.
25: Unbelievable. Make it happen. Kyrie, Giannis, both of them, let's go.
0: Right.
25: On to the Skull Nation. Here we go. JJ McCarthy, not playing this year. Kyler Murray, let's go. 12-5.
22: Something Charles did really well in that talkback, he mastered the table slam, which is a key part of being on the radio, is being able to slam the table
0: at the right time.
22: Exactly.
24: Oh, my.
0: I don't know. I don't know Charles. I know he's from the capital city. Big part of the talkbacks during the Wolves and Wild postseason runs. For that, we thank you. I think I'm going to nickname him the captain.
5: The captain.
0: He's Captain Charles. He's the captain of the talkbacks for the Wild and or the Wolves and maybe the Minnesota Vikings. Talkbacks team and talkback, please.
22: Vikings.
7: Hey, boys. Eric from Fancato here. I say J.J. McCarthy starts one game, week 17, because we got it all the way wrapped up.
0: That'd be week 18.
7: And we're 14-3.
0: That'd be week 18.
9: Puppy.
22: There you have it. Next all over. They've got it all wrapped up. More Vikings.
10: Guys, I've got a bad forecast. 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We got a 6, possibly 7-game losing streak. 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
0: 7-11? 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
0: All right, let's run down Ben Lieber. Chat with him around the corner. It's KFAM.
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27: The countdown is officially on for number 12. Pittsburgh Steelers quarterback Aaron Rodgers announced at OTAs that the upcoming 2026 season will be his final ride in the NFL. He's 42. His stats were the same as Jacoby Brissett's last year. Of course, just go home. Be done. I'm Drake Toll.
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8: Your forecast from Too Tall Tom Schimansky, our chief meteorologist. Today, partly cloudy, breezy, a high of 71, winds of the south-southeast 13, gusting up to 30 miles an hour. Tonight, partly cloudy, breezy, a low of 49, winds of the southeast 13, gusting up to 30. Tomorrow, cloudy, breezy, areas of rain, especially midday in the afternoon, a high of 61. Extended forecast Saturday, cloudy with a chance for some showers in the morning, then decreasing clouds, a high of 66. Sunday, partly sunny, high of 80. Memorial Day Monday, 86 for the high.
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0: 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In fact, coming up today on Twin Cities Live, now that the weather has taken a turn for the better and people will be gallivanting outdoors, what summery cocktails are on the agenda? Sex on the beach? Maybe straight scotch that makes your arms red while your hands remain white? That next on Twin Cities Live.
1: Oh boy, that was just an ugly one.
2: You're not entirely wrong with that.
0: Summer cocktails.
2: We are doing some version of, I think, spring summery wines today.
0: Mm-hmm.
2: And then your guy down the hall,
0: who?
2: Mr. Dave Ryan's going to be on our show today.
0: Right. Yeah, it's he is retired. And
2: last show tomorrow.
0: Is it tomorrow?
2: Yeah.
0: Because I saw something on X about some big ballyhooed Mall of America show today or tomorrow or something. It looked like it was packed, man. That was cool.
2: Yeah, I think it's today he was doing that. And then tomorrow he's going to have his last broadcast. So he's going to come on Twin Cities Live today to talk about his life, his career.
0: Sweet.
2: And then, you know, what's next?
0: Yeah, he's radio immortality, and
2: yes,
0: we wish him well. Now, speaking of the word cocktails, cocktails. Do you find Kyler Murray's deep ball accuracy and velocity to be high-end, like leaving teams punch drunk? Because I'm not sure what to think about it, and good morning.
2: You're not sure what to think about it?
0: Yeah, about his deep ball accuracy and velocity on said passes.
2: Look, the thing is, like, I can't claim to think that I've watched a lot of game tape of his yet. I've certainly watched a lot of highlights, and off the highlights, I mean, shoot, everybody kind of looks good. I think that his deep ball game is completely complementary, and it works for his style of game.
0: Mm-hmm.
2: You know, is he a in-phase deep ball accurate thrower? I don't know if I would say that.
0: Right.
2: Can he get the ball down the field when he's on secondary routes and guys are breaking free and he's able to see a guy throw his arm up in the air running on a secondary nine route? Yeah.
0: Mm-hmm.
2: I mean, he can do that really well. Can he make off platform throws? 100%. I mean, I think that's the one thing that I find intriguing about him is that because of his baseball background, that he has a really uncanny way of uncorking a deep ball with accuracy, throwing from different platforms, off balance, all this, like maybe not fundamentally in technique and not teaching tape when it comes to young players, but when you're scrambling and running for your life, whether it's his own volition, whether he is breaking the pocket early, whether it's a called play or, you know, he's just outrunning a blitzer, he can make throws.
0: Mm-hmm.
2: I mean, he can be an absolute playmaker.
0: Right.
2: So I would say for the question mark that you have with his ability to get the ball down the field, I think it is very good. I don't know if I'd say it's elite,
0: right,
2: but I would say it's very good.
0: Okay, so what triggered me with this is I was just thinking of the recency, specifically during the Kevin O'Connell run as head coach here, and what I believe some of his expectations are from the quarterback, striking down the field, parts of the field, between the hash marks, middle of the field, attack the middle zone, the whole everything that we saw 2022 and so on, when he had the right quarterback or a healthy quarterback, looked so good. So if I say Sam Darnold's arm is elite,
2: yeah,
0: would you agree?
2: Yes.
0: Okay, his arm talent is elite. Cousins, very good, not elite.
2: Overall strength?
0: Yep.
2: Maybe not Sam Darnold.
0: Mm-hmm.
2: Ability to layer the football the way a quarterback should, I think he's elite.
0: Okay. McCarthy, at times, too much on the fastball, but clearly, whether you like him or not, it improved during the course of the year.
2: It did.
0: Okay. So that's what I'm trying to, like, get, and maybe we got to watch games. Maybe we got to watch training camps, stuff like that, to get a hold of where Kyler Murray is in that, meshed with what we know the coach wants to do to strike down the field. And, you know, I'm not looking for a comparison here, But the Vikings offense is so good at exploiting the middle of the field, and that seemed to be lost in the equation at times last season. So it's whether what's challenging for young quarterbacks with middle of the field, or just exactly trying to figure out what Kyler Murray does 20 yards and beyond.
2: Okay,
0: just
2: so,
0: thinking about it a little
2: okay,
0: bit.
2: I think this is a fair, very fair question when you're talking about him, because that has been the question mark I think the Arizona Cardinals were trying to answer, and what we're going to have to try to answer. And I think that we all hope and think that based on the reputation and the proof is in the pudding with KOC, that he can take some of these quarterbacks that maybe had some limitations before is able to break through this little proverbial glass ceiling with some of these guys on certain skill sets. So we're hoping that he can do the same thing with Kyler.
0: Right.
2: I put this out on social media. It's not the best, I think, interpretation or description when you're putting it into words versus maybe how you can contextualize it with your voice. But I think the biggest question mark with Kyler is he's the most athletic quarterback that we've had here in a really long time.
0: Yes.
2: Maybe ever.
0: Right.
2: Okay. The question is, can he be the best quarterback that also is an athlete that we've ever seen here?
0: Mm-hmm.
2: And so I think the challenge is going to be is we know that he's athletic and can make plays, but can he actually just be a quarterback? Can you be a quarterback in more so than a way that McCarthy couldn't last year? It's been talked about how he didn't have the middle of the field throws.
0: Mm-hmm.
2: He couldn't process maybe what the defense was doing. He couldn't anticipate and be a step quicker on where the holes were going to be in the middle of the field. So we had to pare down our offense last year.
0: Mm-hmm.
2: It was a truncated offense that I'm sure KOC was not happy with, because it really limits what he can do overall. Can Kyler do that? Can Kyler be the quarterback first?
0: Right.
2: Can he be the quarterback first in the way that we saw Cousins and Sam Darnold use the field, sideline to sideline, hash mark to hash mark, taking your eyes from one set of numbers to the other set of numbers, doing it quickly and precisely, and then throwing with accuracy? That's quarterbacking.
0: Mm-hmm.
2: That's what those guys were elite at. But they weren't athletes.
0: Yeah.
2: Can Kyler be the quarterback first, run the offense, understand the layers of the offense, understand what the defense is doing pre-snap versus post-snap,
0: mm-hmm.
2: anticipating the movements of these defensive players?
0: Mm.
2: Can he throw the ball with anticipation into windows that may not be there when the ball leaves his hand, but he knows they're going to be there when the ball gets there? Can he be a quarterback first?
0: Looking off safeties and looking off players. Safeties,
2: having the nuance of the game.
0: Yeah.
2: That's what's going to explode this offense to something that we want to see that we saw with Sam Darnold.
0: Right.
2: Then if things break down, whether it's a blitz that we don't pick up, whether they're just bringing extra guys that we can't block, that's when we need Kyler's magic, and that's when we need him to run around and use that athleticism. So that
0: got that 2026 Vikings mind going, didn't we? Because you like leaned up in your chair like, all right, it's late May. He's really going to go. Okay. 3-2. That was an awesome answer you just gave.
2: But I think it's, at least for me personally, that is what I want to see. Can you be successful mm-hmm. with him doing the things that he's been doing with Arizona up to this point? Yes, you can. Does that have its own challenges, and does that frustrate and probably annoy not only head coach but also the receivers that are straining to run these routes and get open and do the things that you're supposed to be doing? Will that over the course of time annoy them as well? Yeah, it probably will. So there's going to have to be a balance between the two.
0: Okay, Patrick Mahomes would be a super HOF high-end example here. Caleb Williams and his rookie year to what he pushed through last year. And they're both athletic. They both can run. I mean, Kyler's faster. Kyler is more adept at run first.
2: Yeah.
0: I'm not going to say, you know, that he lacks a swivel or he's a read and a half, two read kind of guy. That all will reveal itself when we start watching the games. But with Mahomes and Williams, the way you were talking, I was like, okay, you know, because Williams and Mahomes don't look to run first, but when they run, it breaks your back, especially Patrick. That's what Kyler needs to be, right? The quarterback first, in charge of the business known as the offense. But if business gets bad and you got inflation with the right side of the line and you got tariffs with the left side of this over here, well, you got to make something good out of it. And that's when the running piece comes in. Is that fair?
2: I think it's fair. I also think that there's something that there's the immeasurables. There's the intangibles. Mm-hmm. Kyler's working on that right now.
0: Blakemore calls it the it factor.
2: And Brett's 100%.
3: I came
2: right
3: up with that.
2: For sure. You did. You know, I don't know how you came up with it. Maybe just sitting on the toilet or in the shower.
0: It's the ever quantifiable it factor.
2: The it factor that Mahomes has, I mean, it's legendary.
0: Yep.
2: Right? I don't think that you can say that about Kyler.
0: Right.
2: And so I think that is the difference between those examples. Caleb's working on it. I think that he's a work in progress. He's probably getting there. I think he's got that dog in him. He's got that fourth quarter it factor, that intangible that you're looking for, that when everything breaks down, he's just going to find a way. He's going to will his team to win. Mm. I'm not sure you can say the same thing about Kyler. So skill sets, similar. Intangibles, not there. And I'll even throw another one on top of this. I think Josh Allen, early in his career, was very much athlete first, quarterback second.
0: Big time inaccurate.
2: And he's had to work on being a quarterback first, athlete second.
0: I love that example.
2: And so to say that it can't be done is ridiculous. It can be done. And hopefully with all of the snaps and all the experience that Kyler has, seeing the game the way he's seen it for so many years, playing at a high level, that hopefully that learning curve won't be super steep and we can hopefully see it, you know, kind of happened in the first couple weeks of the season.
0: If Kyler Murray is the full-time starting quarterback for the Minnesota Vikings, would you say this should be, like, say he plays all 17, should this absolutely be the best season he's ever had in his career?
2: It should be.
0: Should be, right?
2: It should be, yes.
0: And he was Rookie of the Year in 2019. The numbers weren't great. Offensive rookies going for that award that year. Not the most highly rated race in the history of the Offensive Rookie of the Year. Kyler won it. Hey, you can only win whatever race they put in front of you, and he won it.
2: Yeah.
0: But, you know, like Darnold a couple of years ago, I believe the majority of the pressure here is on Kyler Murray to know the playbook, to handle it the right way. 18, I've never had anybody like you around me. 3, I mean, I played with D-Hop, and I played with Fitz right at the end of his career. But, you know, D-Hop's approaching the end of his career. Bro, you're just Addison, you're just starting. I mean, so, like, it can be argued the two he has there are as good, if not better, than any two with whom he's ever played. So now it's learning how to do it and play quarterback the way you put it so eloquently. And it is such a major, major factor for the Vikings this year. But I want to ask you this about something you said earlier about middle of the field and young quarterbacks. Why is it generally so challenging for young quarterbacks making passing plays, big plays, middle of the field?
2: It's strictly a counting and numbers game. As much as an offensive lineman will walk up to the line and say, all right, we're going to count the number of guys in the line of scrimmage. We're going to count the guys in the box. We're going to count the threats, the quote unquote threats. And they make their line calls based on what those threats are. Same thing happens in the passing game. When you look at between the hashes, which when you look at the NFL, much narrower than it is in college, you're talking about number of threats in the middle of the field. Typically on any given play, you've got two safeties. You got two safeties. They might be rocking and rolling. They might be showing different things. You don't know if they're going to be too high, single high, whatever, but you're going to have probably two safeties middle of the field at that third level. The second level, you could have anywhere between one to two linebackers in that area. You could have two linebackers that drop just outside the hash, and then you also have a zone blitz coming where you got a defensive lineman that's dropping out, and he's going to be that middle hole player.
0: Jeez.
2: So at any one passing play, you could, if you extend just outside the hashes, five players standing there to kind of guard those areas. What happens on the outside, outside the numbers?
0: So are they more taking that away or trying to fool you into both. A take the cheese so I can take the ball?
2: I mean, it's both. I mean, you know, that's where the creativity, all these coordinators and coverages and stuff. There's only so many coverages that you can run. It's just a matter of how do you get to those spots. And that's assuming that you're playing a zone coverage. I mean, if you're playing a man coverage and you got to figure out the leverage and you got to figure out who's the free player and is there just one free player, is there two free players?
0: Bro, that's a lot.
2: The thing is, as I just kind of spit all this stuff out.
0: No wonder Jordan Love has struggled as much early in his career. That's just a lot, Double B. anyway, go ahead.
3: Yeah, okay.
2: Does he always have to wear some sort every of green base something every day?
3: It's been a minute, actually.
0: No,
3: since
0: but
3: I
0: he
3: have,
0: knew but yeah, for the next 2 days he's producing 9 to Noom. So with
2: what
0: the purple and gold, you know, cartoon character here, he had to troll roll with his green and gold.
2: Yeah, it's one thing if he's going to step in for, you know, Tenna, you know, and we're a common show or something. But he's working 9 to Noon and he wears a Packers shirt.
0: Oh, that's fine.
2: What a troll job.
0: I know, troll roll.
2: Okay, so basically, as I kind of just spit all that
0: 3-2
2: out, it's a numbers game. It gets really cloudy in the middle of the field. You know, if you look on the outside, it's you're looking at cornerbacks. You might have a dropping linebacker that's going to buzz underneath, or again, you have a defensive end that's going to drop underneath. But those are typically they're not going further than, you know, maybe 8 yards in coverage. So everything's just cleaner on the outside. And as long as you understand where the cornerback's leverage is, it's easier to throw into those windows. So the middle of the field is murky. It's cloudy. It's like it's amoeba. It's kind of always changing. It progresses within, you know, after the snap, and it'll change based on how the defenders see what the route coverages are and where the routes are going. So I can understand why a lot of quarterbacks, especially young quarterbacks, especially coming right from college, are like, "Ooh boy, that area of the field, don't like that area of the field, especially if I'm trying to anticipate, you know, where the windows are going to be." Because, you know, how many big time throws have you seen from like Aaron Rodgers or some of these guys where the ball's being thrown and you're like, "Where is he throwing that?"
0: Right.
2: Oh, and the guy runs right behind a flat-footed defender, linebacker that's just reading his eyes and he just can't get a hand on it.
0: Last one on Kyler, a quarterback, and this portion of the Nacho Lieber equation, 9 to Noom. All right, so how would you handle this if you were Kevin O'Connell? All right. Murray takes off unexpectedly for a 12-yard run and a first down. When reviewing the play, it's clear, said Kyler, had he waited a smidge longer, one or two receivers would have busted open for bigger gains. But remember, he ran for 12 and got a first down. How would you handle that? And I know we can get into what part of the game, and what was the score and all that, but just the general overarching philosophy, dog, nice run, 12 yards, got us a first down. Looking back at it, oh, geez, wait another half second, 18, bust loose, middle of the field on a deep slant or whatever, and 3 gets loose on a double move if you just had waited a little longer.
2: Well, first of all, I wouldn't say anything in-game. Yeah. You know, in-game, I'd be attaboy, great play, way to move the chains, right? In film review, I would say same thing. Attaboy, good job, move the chains. But let's look at this from an all-22 in an end zone view. You're a starting quarterback. You got to act like the starting quarterback. And being available, given your history, is a big issue. So let's try to limit the number of contacts and hits that we have on you, because you're going to take sacks. That's just going to happen. All right. So we don't need you running around out there this whole time trying to play Superman and taking all these hits as a little guy. Here's this guy open. And by that point in time, I'm going to guess you're going to have like that guy's open. The next play, if he scrambles around, that guy's open. Let those guys do the work. Have them do the yeoman's work. You know, have them take the extra hits. Those guys, that they're built to take those hits like that. I think it's just a learning thing that's going to happen over the course of the early parts of the season of, hey, great job. I don't want you to ever not be a playmaker. Be a playmaker. That's why we brought you here. but also trust in the guys that we have out there. We have built this team around you with their really, really talented skill position players that are going to take those hits for you and probably get extra yards for you and get extra yards for this offense. So I think it's just going to be a slow, positive reinforcement. I don't think you ever get super mad at it, but I'd certainly get mad at it if it's week 7 or 8 and he takes an unnecessary hit and then blows his shoulder out or is out for a couple games.
0: Right.
2: And it'd be like, Kyler, we've been talking about this the whole year. You know, keep your eyes up. We got guys that can help you out. And more often than not, if you play the law of averages, those guys are probably going to get more yards than you.
0: It's like Blakemore when he had an opportunity to go to the Packers locker room after a border battle. The media relations guy looked at him. First thing he said was, hey, kid, eyes up.
4: I always love that.
2: Meat Peeker!
0: I'm all over that boy right now.
4: I always love that one.
0: He's Ben Lieber. I'm Paul Allen. Double B rocks, and he has some money to give away. And good morning.
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18: From the KFGO News Center, I'm Ryan Janke. Authorities say the Flanders Fire in Crow Wing County in central Minnesota is now 100% contained. The wildfire southeast of Cross Lake has burned more than 1,700 acres since last Saturday. The Minnesota Interagency Fire Center says the interior of the fire is expected to smoke and produce hot spots for weeks. The gun violence prevention package that failed to pass the Minnesota legislature will be a campaign issue this summer and fall. Carleton College political analyst Stephen Shear says there was no middle ground on banning assault-style weapons and high-capacity magazines. House Speaker and candidate for Governor Lisa Damith would not allow a floor vote on the gun bill because it never advanced through the committee process. A unanimous vote by the Minnesota State Board of Trustees raises average tuition by 6.25% across the system's 33 colleges and universities. The move follows last year's 5.5% tuition increase when individual campuses saw hikes ranging from 4% to 8%.
0: So with Minnesota Vikings organized team activities taking place right now, if and organized team activities around the NFL, if this week, so like say this week as part of the scheduled pattern, say this week a team works offense, defense, separate times. So in other words, like 11 o'clock for an hour, offense is out there, and noon for an hour, defense is out there without the offense. Then, like next week, they get together and practice at the same time. Like, how much of an 11-on-11 practice can that be? Like, organized team activity practice. Like what is it and what's important about it?
2: Well, I think they can. I think that there's this very subjective term that they use for competitive periods. Mm-hmm. That I think, you know, it's monitored. I think there's some grace period when it comes to the NFL and the NFLPA and like what is allowed and not allowed. The way I understand it, the typical wide receiver versus corner, the defensive end versus offensive tackle, those drills and even in those team periods are not supposed to be hand-to-hand combat, super physical, super competitive.
0: Right.
2: So, you know, they do a lot of time as yep. in groups where
0: it so it's is still very mental.
2: It's competitive. It's shadowing, it's body placement, it's just more like, it is truly supposed to be more of a mental mm-hmm. part of the offseason. But yeah, I think they do a fair amount of 11-on-11, but it's certainly not what you would say is competitive. Mm-hmm. You know, when they're doing a team passing period and they have the defensive line there, it is kind of taking two or three good hard steps. And it is some jostling going around, but it's not, you're not going 100%. And you certainly physically get going 100% because you don't have your pads on. You just have your helmets on. So
0: what's important for your first round pick with the bad foot? So he ain't going to be running around with everybody maybe until June, June-ish or whatever. But like during all of this, if you're Caleb Banks mm-hmm. and Ryan Nielsen's the new defensive line coach, got B-Flo as the defensive coordinator. What's important for them with him, given he can't get out there on the grass?
2: Well, it's a matter of can he not get on the grass at all?
0: I don't know.
2: If he can get on the grass and do a lot of the installs mm-hmm. where the defensive line is lined up maybe against, you know, either dummies, whether they be cans or actually just like dummy players, there's a lot he can do. I mean, there's a lot that you can say, like, you can tempo-wise say, all right, here's the play call. Let's go. Let's get lined up. This is the call. This is the formation. This is what, you know, you can have a quarterback even do a cadence. You can throw guys in motion. You can do guys shifts. You can practice all the mental gymnastics. And then for defensive linemen, there's not a lot of – it's not like Harrison Smith on the complete opposite side of that. that position where he's at the line of scrimmage, he's got to run all the way back to the deep post or vice versa. If you're a defensive lineman and you get an audible, you might shift from one outside shoulder to the next outside shoulder of the guard or tackle. And you're like, that's the only movement pre-snap that you have to do.
0: Mm-hmm.
2: And then once they snap the fake football, then it's just like you take one or two steps into your gap and you're just kind of like, okay, that's all important. I mean, it's like, it's not hard, but mentally for a new guy that needs to just go through the process of here's the play call. What's my responsibility? What's my assignment? What's my footwork going to be? Where am I supposed to line up on this guy? What do I have to think about? What do I have to listen for from an audible standpoint? So there's a lot he can do. It just won't be very physical.
0: So with Brian Flores' defense and all the tricks and everything, do you believe it's difficult to learn? And the reason I ask is because you were super smart when you played, ma'am. But, I mean, I'll never forget after 2011 when you went to St. Louis, you know, and you weren't necessarily a big fan of Steve Spagnuolo's defense. Mm-hmm. Maybe because of when you got there and, you know, it's hard to learn from yes. what I understand.
2: Very
0: difficult. Well, I mean, like Brian's defense, can you imagine trying to learn that? And would you need a long amount of time?
2: Well, the funny thing is, when I was talking to Harrison about this, second time I've referenced Harrison Smith.
0: Team?
2: No. It's just funny that, you know, I used his name twice now. I talked to him a couple years ago about this, and he was saying how the defense is not complicated. He goes, it's a ton of window dressing.
0: Mm.
2: You know, we practice a lot when it comes to just how we look pre-snap.
0: Ooh.
2: But
0: that's sweet.
2: He's like, when it comes to the actual coverages and our responsibilities, he's like, it's not as hard as you think. So I don't think these young guys, you know, I don't think Jake Golday is going to come in and be, you know, super, super swamped. You have terminology. Yes, you're learning a different language. You have to now assimilate what your old coverages and what your old responses were at Cincinnati. And like, okay, what's the correlation to that with this word? You know, same responsibility.
0: Yeah.
2: Again, I mentioned that there's only so many coverages. There's only so many places a linebacker can drop. You know, what was it called at Cincinnati? What's the relative call that's here in Minnesota? How can I make that connection? And how can I kind of flip that terminology in my brain to make me think faster? That's what he's going to have to worry about. You know, from a defensive line standpoint, you know, I don't think it's going to be too difficult, especially for an interior defensive lineman. Once he gets up and running with the way that they run some of their blitzes, and he now is, let's say he's in a sub package. Now I'm talking about Caleb Banks again. If he's in a sub package where, hey man, you're not really a three technique on this play. You're a stand-up rusher that's sort of at a pseudo-defensive end outside linebacker because we're going to have you insert in this area, but you're going to line up over here. That'll be new for him.
0: Mm-hmm.
2: That'll take some time. And that's something that's probably best to be done in full speed with pads on to get the feeling of it and to get the timing of it. But, you know, for the most part, it is just learning.

0: I actually think a lot.
1: Mm-hmm.
0: I think very highly of what he can do.
1: Mm.
0: I don't know his mental makeup. I don't know if he's a very, you know, intelligent player. I don't know if he's going to, you know, pick up the offense the way that we need to. You know, I know that he had a new offensive coordinator last year at Wake Forest. They had a whole new coaching staff, and his offensive coordinator came from South Alabama, where they're very, very successful. And previously he was at University of Alabama. So the coordinator has seen some things, right? Been around a lot of talented players. And he was saying that Damon has a skill set as good as anybody that he's been around. And not just from his vision, his jump cutting ability, and his lateral quickness and his vertical speed, but you know, he was very complimentary of what he could do in pass protection, you know, of what they were asking him to do and what the previous regime had him do in pass protection. So if all of that stuff carries over and he can pick up being a third down running back, well, man, I tell you what, I think that he could be an immediate contributor, not just in kickoff return game in special teams, but I think the guy has a good chance to play a lot just because he is so fast and so dynamic in the fact that he can catch the ball in the backfield.
1: Does Jacoby Thomas have a chance to splash the safety, splash big, and end the year, at least in the conversation, being considered as one of the most important people on defense? Or is that too much of a leap right now?
0: Well, expectation-wise, I don't think it's too much of a leap, and I don't think it's too much to ask.
1: He's going to play a lot, isn't he?
0: I think so as well.
1: Yeah,
0: I think that we talk about a position of need. I mean, we were just talking about Claiborne, maybe not a high, high position of need when we were talking about the draft, but certainly safety was. I mean, we were talking about safety being the 18th pick.
1: Right.
0: So the fact that the expectation is high, no, that's just what it is. Like, we need a safety that can operate in the vein of Harrison Smith and what he's set and what the standard is here. And if he can come in here and be that ball hawk that he was in college, and he can be that fluid playmaker like he was in college, then yes, that's what this defense needs. And we've seen time and time again when Harrison was not in the lineup at the start of the season, it was a different looking defense.
1: Yeah, right.
0: It just operated differently.
1: Mm-hmm.
0: I think we all collectively, after the first couple games when he was not on a pitch count and we saw Harrison back in, we kind of took a collective deep breath like, this is what our defense is supposed to look like. So, yes, that position's very, very important. And he's got big shoes to fill. And he's going to, I think, immediately be in a competitive spot to win that spot.
1: Are you familiar with a defensive player named Isaiah Loudermilk?
0: Not necessarily, no.
1: Yeah, well, I wasn't really either. He's played for the Pittsburgh Steelers 2021 to 2025. Defensive tackle, 6'7", 293. Just signed with the Minnesota Vikings.
2: We're coming.
1: 2018, underwent knee surgery, played for the Badgers many years ago. So another body to finish organized team activities. Isaiah Loudermilk, a former Badger, member of the Minnesota Vikings. Do you watch do you watch the NBA playoffs at all?
0: I had it on last night.
1: Okay.
0: Yeah, so I watched the Spurs game.
1: Victor Wembanyama.
0: Yeah.
1: You're familiar.
0: Very familiar.
1: Okay,
0: yeah.
1: Beloved Wemby. When you watch Wemby play, what are some things at which you marvel? Because we indeed are witnessing a transcendent player.
0: I mean, everything. I had a chance to watch him last year at the Target Center.
1: Oh, wow.
0: Which was phenomenal to see, you know, a guy that doesn't look human.
1: Yep.
0: Doesn't look like he's the same species. And I mean that in the most, you know, complimentary way because...
1: Well, his nickname's Alien.
0: Right.
1: People call him Alien.
0: He moves for that size and really for that build. He's a skinny dude.
1: Mm-hmm.
0: You know, he doesn't have a lot of muscle mass. It's remarkable what he can do with his body. His body, proprioception of like knowing where he is in space, the ball control, the fact that he can actually dribble up the court, he can play, you know, beyond the arc if he needs to. Obviously it's not where you want a guy that tall, but you know, he just seems to be unguardable. Now they shut him down a little bit last night and you can body him up and you can get physical with him. I mean, he's not without weaknesses and you know, he's still only 19 years old. I just think the guy is...
1: What? Wemby's

0: 19-ish?
1: Is he like 19?
0: Oh, geez. I thought it was like 22. Damn. Okay, go ahead.
1: Yeah, you might want to fact check that, Brett. But I think he's still technically a teenager.
0: Oh, my heavens.
2: He's 22.
1: Oh, he's 22?
0: Yeah, he's 22. He was born, I think he was born right around the day the Minnesota Vikings. No, he was born, I think, on the day or right around the day the Minnesota Vikings rolled into Sun Devil Stadium to make the playoffs, bounce Green Bay from it. Josh McCown, Nathan Poole.
3: No! No!
0: He was born January 4th, 2004. That game was somewhere around
1: really?
0: That time.
1: Yeah. Okay, so I stand corrected. I thought he was much younger than that. It doesn't matter. He's still a young phenom that's going to be possibly one of the best to ever play the game.
0: Right.
1: But I thought it was interesting watching him play. You see a lot of big men that can't shoot free throws.
0: Mm-hmm. Yeah.
1: He can shoot.
0: Great point.
1: I'm like, well, okay.
0: And it's smooth.
1: So what's the excuse for Rudy Gobert, Shaq back in his day? Like, what's the excuse for these guys with giant hands? You got Wemby out here with giant hands and long limbed, and he's actually looking like a good shooter. So it can be done. I thought the way it was Hartenstein.
0: Mm-hmm.
1: I thought the way that, you know, they were able to body him up. Even Chet was bodying him up pretty good. I mean, I think you can get physical with this guy. I'm just surprised, you know, we couldn't be more physical with him when we played.
0: You are elite. We'll watch you on TV today, 3 to 4:30, Channel 5, Twin Cities Live. That's, again, each and every weekday. Thank you, Ben.
1: Good to see you, man.
0: You too.
1: Bye-bye.
0: At Nacho Lieber via X. Brett Blakemore is today's producer, likewise for tomorrow. And when he's around, at about 10:45, 10:46, we unfurl something called Brett's Bits and Bet. Or Brett's Bit and Betza. And that's coming up next on KFAM.
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11: 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Looking at prices for 2026, we raised our steer annual average steer price forecast $8 per hundredweight. It's now at $249.66 per hundredweight. And here again, we expect that strength to continue into 2027. Our steer price forecast for next year is at $253.75 per hundredweight. That's up about $4.09 year over year.
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16: 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Busy day on the diamond. Major Leagues, it was the Twins with a win over Houston 4-1. They have the day off before starting a 10-day road trip in Boston. And then Cleburne defeated the Red Hawks last night 14-12. Home opener for the Red Hawks tomorrow night here on The Fan. High school baseball, Hillsborough Central Valley down Nelson County, Mid-Cota, followed by Thompson over Mayport City. Mayport CG comes back and they defeat Nelson County Mid-Cota 5-1. In Lemoore, it was South Border over Carrington. South Border defeated Lemoore, Litchell, Marion, but they needed to beat them twice. Couldn't do it. Lemoore, Litchell, Marion, they are the Region 3 champions by defeating South Border in the second game 8-6. In North Dakota Prep Softball, Hillsborough, Central Valley or Valley City, the championship game. Central Cass defeats Kindred Richland, and Kindred Richland gets the state qualifier. In Minnesota, Frazee over Holly and DGF over Monaga.
0: CanterburyPark.com to learn about Saturday, Sunday, and Monday. Saturday at 5, Sunday and Monday, Memorial Day at right around 1 o'clock. Kevin Gorg is going to be in studio here to discuss that for a little bit. Around the corner, he's one of our analysts at Canterbury Park. And we'd love to see you out there. CanterburyPark.com for information. Here comes Double B.
17: Number one.
18: Or if you're feeling the felt.
0: Yeah, you're feeling.
17: Number one.
0: Hey, eyes up, man.
17: Stop.
0: Hey, welcome to the Vikings locker room. It's beautiful, isn't it? Sorry we just beat your favorite team, the Packers. Hey, what, Sam? Yeah, Double B.
18: This is great carpet you've got in here.
0: Eyes up, man.
18: Yeah. Stop. Both the NHL and the NBA had a game last night and have a game tonight in the conference finals. Mm-hmm. So last night, the NHL, the Golden Knights beat the Colorado Avalanche, McCarless Avalanche, 4-2. I just realized looking at that game, if you look at the series of events, if you squint your eyes and you rub your eyes a little bit,
0: yeah,
18: it looks very familiar. Vegas goes up 3-0 on the road.
0: Wow.
18: All of a sudden, here comes Colorado in the third period. They score.
0: Yeah.
18: They pull the goaltender. They score again. Uh-oh. Now it's a one-goal game.
0: Wow.
18: But then Vegas, they score an empty netter, and that's that. So 4-2 is your final. Mm-hmm. Which, by the way, that it was not out of the question for the Wild to just send one the length of the ice into the empty net, and we're going to game six.
0: Let it out.
18: On a good Friday here in Minneapolis, potentially.
0: Let it out.
18: With Wild and Wolves both in a game six. So
0: yeah, let it out, man. It's important. That's why I opted to come in today, because rumor had it you were still apoplectic and struggling with the dismissal of the Minnesota Wild. So we put Heinze in the mix for the season autopsy to help you with that therapeutic Davenport of love. Hopefully it did. No PK questions from yours truly. Why? Because I can't imagine how many times he's been asked of late, whether it's like fans. He's just like at a grocery store trying to buy some overpriced stuff, or personnel meetings, or meeting with the GM, or meeting with players, or Russo Radio. Penalty kill, penalty kill, penalty kill, PK, PK. So I'm like, you know what, man? I'm just going to leave that one out.
18: It's weird for the guy who was in charge of the United States penalty kill, who was perfect.
0: It's unbelievable.
18: In the entire Olympics.
0: 18 or 19 for 19, yeah. Though.
18: And then that same coach comes back out. And it's, I mean, I get Dallas has a historically good power play and no one else is going to stop them.
0: It
18: was a problem.
0: Felt good, didn't it?
18: It did.
0: To get that Jamal down. Good. You got a big move coming up. You got other people for whom you're speaking these days. Yes. You don't want to bring that lingering angst from one of your favorite distractions into your personal covenant.
18: That's correct.
0: And like ruin Christmas like I did in 2004 when your team, led by former Packers kicker, soon to be Vikings kicker, Ryan Longwell, he walked off on us two times that year. Okay, the score of each game, 2004, 34-31 Green Bay. The second one happened to be on Christmas Day, and it was a middle afternoon start, like 3:05, 3:25. So I'm rolling into a Christmas gathering at 7:30, 7:45, mistletoe, eggnog, kids happy, waiting for Santa, stuff like that. My daughter's one or two, my boy's four, and I just came in.
18: Stop!
0: I mean, just the most negative.
18: No!
0: I was so negative. I'm not saying that I went Grinch on it and ruined Christmas, but I vowed from that moment on, I ain't going to ruin holidays over a sports team. And then we took a bad loss the next year, and I came home and ruined Thanksgiving. So that's why it's important for you to get these things out, double B surrogate nephew.
18: Yeah, she deals with enough as it is. The other game tonight, Canadiens versus the vacationing Carolina Hurricanes.
0: Time! Kevin Gorg is going to be in here in 10 minutes. And I did not watch much of Vegas Golden Knights and Avs last night. So if you are so inclined, prepare a couple of questions off that series for Senor Spotty.
18: Okay.
0: We'll need two or three. I have one. Brett Howden. Heard of him? You've heard of him, right?
18: Great name.
0: Yeah, it's for the Vegas Golden Knights. Yeah, Brett Howden. My man scores in road games. I think he scored in six consecutive postseason road games. So while some are considering themselves road warriors, that man is a road warrior. Brett Howden scores on the road all the time. Who knew?
19: Number two.
18: The NBA, on the other hand, the Spurs lose game two to the Thunder, 122-113. And then tonight, you get game one of the Cavs and Knicks at MSG. Oh, no, sorry, game two, excuse me.
0: Yeah.
18: The Knicks up 1-0 in the series.
0: I know you're not a big NBA guy, but it's a conference final there, too. Mm. And Cleveland, what Cleveland was doing to the New York Knickerbockers at the world's most famous arena, Madison Square Garden, through like the first three quarters and 2 minutes, should have been a felony in 48 states.
20: I always loved that one.
0: But then they stopped playing, and the Knicks came charging from 18 down, ran by them. I think game went to overtime, and they ended up kind of low-key blowing them out. So big statement by the Knicks. I think the Spurs beat Oklahoma City in this series. I do believe it'll go seven, and I do believe Wembanyama and that cast will win at Oklahoma City in game seven. I'm a believer. And from a hockey standpoint, Montreal and Carolina this evening, Cole Caulfield on the power play is the bomb. He's not like, and you've watched, he's not right circle Ovi guy or the Ovi circle, the McKinnon circle. Oh, he's in the circle. It's just, that's like, he's so fast. And when it's 3-on-3, which is not in the postseason ever, if there's a better 3-on-3 player in the NHL, I'd have to see it. And I haven't watched a lot of Celebrini, but it's just, he's so fast. Suzuki's the bomb. They got this new hook guy who's the bomb I'd never heard of. Yeah, Montreal's cool, man. And it's like, it's, you know, people won't say this about the New York Yankees or maybe the Dallas Cowboys. But like when Montreal is I think it's cool when Montreal is good, like when they can get to the Stanley Cup. I mean, but I go back to Dryden. I go back to Guy Lafleur, right at the end of Jacques Lemaire, and so on. Just Montreal is just a cool team, especially when it's good, and this team is good.
19: Number three.
18: It's an emotional return, and I could not care less about this program, but if we get more, you know, clips like this, I'm happy about it.
20: Where can this team go from here, Coach?
21: We'll see. We've got to go beat Ole Miss next week. We'll take it one game at a time.
20: Congratulations.
21: Go Tigers.
18: So good.
0: Was that the Orgeron bit?
18: That's Orgeron, and guess what?
0: What?
18: He's back.
0: He is?
18: They have finalized deal LSU to add Ed Orgeron to its football coaching staff. It announced yesterday, last night. So I believe he's going to be an assistant already.
0: Really?
18: So
0: that's Lane Kiffin now, right?
18: It is. So he's an assistant on Kiffin's staff.
0: Okay. I mean, maybe it was all allegations, rumors, happenstance, gossip, small-minded, small talk. But I do believe Orgeron was booted out of the Covenant and was something that was kind of salacious or... something was a little off-putting. I don't know what it was, but they just booted him right out of the Covenant. Could be wrong. A quick Google search could either box me up or corroborate what I'm saying. But then Lane Kiffin rolls in there, and he's just like pushing every single envelope you possibly can push, including bringing back Orgeron.
21: In front of Alabama, man, they came back. They're a championship football team, but we knew we was going to win that game today. We started off Monday knowing we're going to win this game.
18: So good.
0: Well, that's some I don't want to say deep Cajun, but I mean, that's some deep Louisiana talk right there.
18: One more.
19: Number four.
18: You know, I was thinking about it during the opening segment and opening hour, and you were saying that the Avs are more gettable than the Spurs.
0: Yep.
18: I think I'm going to disagree and go the opposite way. And I'm going to make the Brett's bet hammering a plus 220.
0: It's the best.
18: That the Avs will win the Stanley Cup.
0: Oh, you can get 220 on them now. You can
18: get plus 220.
0: Well, then
18: the Hurricanes are the favorite right now to win the Stanley Cup.
0: Okay. Well, Anderson has been the best goaltender of all the teams in the postseason. Don't at me because it's right. It's not my opinion. It's statistically right. So, if the Colorado Avalanche, after one measly loss without their best defenseman, and I know Vegas was down Mark Stone, and that does matter, but if Colorado already has gone to plus 220 to win the series, to win the cup.
18: Yeah.
0: I was going to be like, McCarr's not playing in the entire series if that's the number. To win the cup plus 220. I like that.
18: Yeah, that's what I'm...
0: Bro, I like that a lot.
18: So, yeah, Hurricanes
0: until you run into
18: favorite.
0: These Carolina Hurricanes and they play this... They play this style, this scheme that slows everything down. Neutral zone trap this. Anderson blocker save that. Carolina's just one of the strangest teams in all of pro sports. They're good every single year. They have a chance to win a championship every single year. They've been in the playoffs 8 years in a row. This is their fourth time in the last 8 years in the conference finals. And I think they closed on it one time, right? Yeah, I think they got a cup out of it, or maybe not. Maybe they're the Buffalo Bills, Minnesota Vikings of the NHL. But they're good every single year.
18: Yeah.
0: They just make life difficult on speedy teams like the Avs.
18: There you have it.
0: So that's the bet?
18: I'm taking the Avs to win the cup plus 220.
0: You're the bomb. Into the final hour of today's presentation. Happy Thursday. It's a beautiful Thursday. 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
5: The Western Conference Final between OKC and San Antonio is an absolute war, and players are starting to drop like flies. Jalen Williams, J-Dub, hamstring injury. Dylan Harper, hamstring injury. De'Aaron Fox isn't 100% healthy. The New York Knicks have to be looking at what's happening in the West and smiling right now. Neither OKC or San Antonio healthy. Is it all coming up Knicks? I'm Nick Costos.
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29: I'm KFGO Chief Meteorologist Tom Szymanski. Rest of the day, partly sunny and breezy, 71. South-southeast wind 13 to 30. Partly cloudy and breezy overnight, down to 49. Southeast wind at 13 to 30. And tomorrow, mostly cloudy and breezy. Areas of rain, especially midday and afternoon, with a high of 61. East-southeast wind at 13 to 30.
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0: at Gorgomatic21 via X. Canterbury Parks Live racing season starts Saturday at 5. 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
1: Yeah, thank you. Good morning to you and Double B. It was the summer of 1985. I had just graduated high school at Burnsville, and my buddies and I kept hearing all this stuff in the news about this Canterbury Downs. It was all over the papers, the evening news. Like, it was the buzz in town, this new facility, this new sport. I'd never watched horse racing. I didn't know a thing about it at age 18. We all hopped in the car. There was like six of us and went out there on a summer day. And I'm going to tell you, from race one, walking in that door, I bet every horse in the race. I had $2 on like all eight horses. I had no idea what I was doing. When that bell went off and those horses started running, I was hooked. I mean, legitimately hooked. And from that point on, it was my goal to figure out the game. Mm-hmm. And, you know, years later, I did. Got a job in horse racing in 2000, working with you guys at Canterbury. And I've been smitten ever since.
0: What your jobs at Canterbury? Okay, like, you know, when into Brett's bets or Brett's bits and bet, I'm like, KG's around the corner, is one of our analysts at Canterbury Park, Angela Herman, the other one, where, you know, you're the backup racetrack announcer there. So those right there are multiple jobs within a season, but there's more. What jobs have you held at Canterbury?
1: Track analyst, backup track announcer, tip sheet guy. Power play. I took over for Grandpa Jake Maurer when he retired, and had a ball doing that. Yeah. You know, anything where I can be involved in the game at Canterbury, I'm there. And, you know, we do a ton of stuff outside of racing. You know, when Angela and I are working in the paddock, there are other opportunities to be on the microphone. Some of the contests and games we run, some of the promotions we do, working at Canterbury College with Jeff Madej, who's, I mean, as good as it gets in our game nationwide at educating fans and bringing people to the game of horse racing. So, you know, we're kind of all jack of all trades out there. And I think the tie that binds us as a family, and again, anyone who's been in that press box knows we are a family, is we have such passion for Canterbury and for the game.
0: Mm-hmm. And also with that, you know, the dedication for X amount of decades, like you put forward, is, you know, we willingly give up weekends in the summer. I mean, I've worked almost every Saturday and Sunday in the summer for over 30 years,
1: yep,
0: over half my life. You know, where it's sometimes specifically after the 4th of July, early August, it's like the world's happening around you with your, what's it called? Boat club?
1: Your boat club.
0: Yeah, your boat club.
1: We get out there in the pontoon. And that's the deal.
0: You know what I mean?
1: But I think for guys like us that work in sports, that's the deal. And God bless the people in our lives, our significant others, our family members, for understanding our schedules, because it's no different in the winter. I mean, my weekends are gone, dude. Like, it's just the life I live. And it's where I am supposed to be. That's the one thing that I know for sure, is the path I've taken is where I'm supposed to be. I'm in horse racing. Mm. I'm in hockey. These are two of my loves. And so I think the people around me understand that, respect that, love me, support me. And that's just the deal. And so when we have Fridays off in the summer, we're on that boat. And we're out there every single Friday, and we look forward to it. It's a mini vacation. And then Saturday and Sunday, it's time to go to work.
0: Who likes the water more, Fenway or Brooks?
1: They both don't mind the water, but it's funny. Come bath time, they're like two stubborn little toddlers. They want no part of the tub.
0: Yeah, they're good doggies.
1: Amen, brother!
0: So with Canterbury Park 2026, how do we make the best of this year with what could be smaller fields?
1: You have to be creative. And I think the beauty of our game, and I've handicapped most of the first three cards already, and there are, again, opening night's pretty good. We have a lot of 7 and 8 horse fields, which are bountiful in terms of pick fours and pick fives and all that good stuff. But as the weekend progresses, first weekend back, getting people situated, you're going to see some 4, 5, 6 horse fields that you're going to have to navigate. As good handicappers go, you've got to find different options. And maybe you key a horse you like in a pick three or a daily double. Maybe you really like a horse in a particular race and you key them in a small trifecta wheel where you put your top pick on top and use the field underneath. The beauty of it is you can do it for more dollar amounts because the fields are small enough now where you can do a $1 or $2 trifecta wheel. Mm-hmm. Might only cost you $12 or $24, and these suckers can still pay if you can get one goofball in the mix. And so back when I started coming to the Downs in 1985, there was a daily double on the front and back end of the card. There was win, place, and show, and there was an exacta. Now, there's, you know, 10 times the opportunity. There's pick threes, pick fours, pick fives, trifectas, superfectas, which are a 10-cent bet. And for people in Minnesota, just come out to the track, whether it's us in the paddock analyzing the races, talking about these wagers, or the info centers that are all over the track on all three levels, people can educate you, and you will have the time of your life.
0: How much... So think Chrissy or think casual horse racing fan.
1: Or her friends that come out once in a while, right?
0: There we go. How much do you think field size matters to, like, say, Brett Blakemore, he and his girlfriend or him and some friends came out, might be one time every 3 years, two times every two or three years. I mean, I wonder how much field size matters to very casual Minnesota Canterbury fan.
1: Well, I can't speak for Brett or his lovely lady friend, but I can tell you from, you know, my gal and her friends, they don't care. Like, right. They don't have any interest in whether it's a 6-horse field or a 12-horse field. They want to know which horses are good, what fun can they have, and when that bell rings, who am I cheering for? And, you know, the beauty of horse racing is you don't have to know everything, because even the guys that claim they do, like us, are wrong 7 out of every 10 races. A good handicapper in this game is a 30 or 35% winner. It's like hitting a baseball. So we're wrong a hell of a lot more than we're right. So just have fun with it and put some money on a race, get a cold drink, sit out in the sun. And to me, it's a rite of summer, right? Like, we just don't have that much time to gather outside. And Canterbury, to me, is a signal that weather is here and we're going to be together now for the next 4 or 5 months having a great time.
0: Saturday, 5 o'clock for the season opener, canterburypark.com for tickets and or more information. We have bulldog racing. We race dogs at Canterbury. I think a lot of people know. It's very popular. Our first is going to be Sunday.
1: Yep.
0: Bulldog racing. We have a series of X amount of races after 3 and 6. So that'll be Sunday. If you're not leaving town for Memorial Day, canterburypark.com with the Bulldogs on Sunday. And by the way, Kevin and I, we do a pre-race handicapping show every Saturday, Sunday, and holiday. And we're going to be touting harder this year, honestly, than I think ever before. We have our reasons in that pre-race hot tub handicapping show. So find us Saturdays around 4:40, likewise for Sundays. For Saturdays when we start at 5, find us around 4:40. Sundays, which is family day, and or holidays, about 1:40. We're going to be touting hard this year, aren't we?
1: We are, and you come out, it's a half an hour. We're going to go through all the races. So if races start at 1 o'clock, get out there about 12:30. Usually about a half an hour before the first race, you can find us out there. And then, you know, let's say you sit there and listen to us for 20, 25 minutes and we get done. 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And again, you don't need to be an expert to cash tickets out there.
0: He's KG, Agorgomatic 21VX. I'm Paul Allen, Double B producing today. 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
13: From the KFGO News Center, I'm Ryan Janke. A new Minnesota law is giving seniors in assisted living and nursing homes more freedom in their day-to-day lives. Leading Age Minnesota Vice President of Advocacy Aaron Hubert says it allows facilities to serve alcohol without needing a full liquor license. Supporters say the change restores dignity and autonomy for older adults. Authorities say the Flanders Fire in Crow Wing County in central Minnesota is now 100% contained. The wildfire southeast of Cross Lake has burned more than 1,700 acres since last Saturday. The Minnesota Interagency Fire Center says the interior of the fire is expected to smoke and produce hot spots for weeks. It will be an extra special Memorial Day for one Southwest Minnesota family as a World War II pilot is finally coming home more than 80 years after his death. 26-year-old Thomas Ruth of Jackson was killed during a Pacific aerial mission in 1943 when his plane crashed in the Solomon Islands. He was declared dead in 1946 after being listed as missing in action.
1: On the bench with Team USA, you watch the way this guy operates on a daily basis. Anybody who really knows the game and is around the game understands this guy is terrific at his craft. And I can just tell you behind the scenes, it's a first-class operation led by John Hines. So I'm pulling for him, pulling for this team. It does hurt when Makar is out and you look back at that Game 5, the way it progressed, the heartbreak that was involved with that loss, knowing that in Game 6 back in St. Paul, Makar, whatever he's dealing with now, was dealing with it then. Mm-hmm. And he left that game for about 10 minutes.
0: When Zuki grazed him.
1: That was more of, happened in Game 1.
0: Okay.
1: When Foligno rocked
0: him. So it's still that with Makar.
1: Yeah.
0: The right shoulder.
1: Right shoulder. Wow. And now, you know, is he not available in Game 6 and 7? And again, that's part of the deal when you get beat. Mm-hmm. I love what Lunani said with Dan Barrero a couple days ago on this radio station about the Wild likely winning that series if they had Ek and Brodin. I'm going to trust the Godfather on that. Mm-hmm. I think it would have been a hell of a series. And you can't control these things. What I can tell you is this. Been doing this for 20 years. This team is light years ahead of any other team I've seen in terms of depth of talent and star power. There's a cup run coming. The window's open right now, as Bill Guerin said. It's probably at least a 5, 6, 7 year window. So rather than dwell on the heartbreaking loss to Colorado, the fact that it didn't get done now, look forward to the next handful of years because it's going to be spectacular.
0: All right, so with Heinze, and we're going to play that interview back next segment. If you missed it, the season closer with the head coach of the Wild. We were talking about the Carolina Hurricanes, and they've made the postseason 8 consecutive years, conference finals, 4 of them. So I'm like, I set it up. Is that mostly Eastern Conference, or like what goes into that? And he answered. Then later, I think I bleeped it up with how I was trying to frame up the question, but I wasn't saying the style or schematic nature of Carolina and how it plays. Is that what you strive for with Hughes and Faber and Kaprizov and Boldy and some of your younger? What I meant was what they do, Carolina. I don't watch it enough to know if it's boring or if it's racehorse hockey. I know the goalie's been the best goalie of all goalies in the postseason, Anderson. That has a lot to do with it. I ain't saying he's the best goaltender in the NHL, but over the last few weeks, he's been the best goaltender statistically. So that matters too. But what I was getting at was Carolina's like, with Brendan Moore, here's what we do. Here's who we do it with. We're not changing. They're unflappable, so you can beat them 3-1, and they get down on themselves. We took a lot of penalties, whatever. But we're not changing. And getting that here, where you have a certain way you play, and there are no games that you hear the coach say, I don't know what happened. They made a conscious effort to play the wrong way, and that played into it. You know what I'm saying?
1: I do. I think it's super interesting with Carolina because they have been one of the cup favorites for a handful of years, and they have rolled through the opening couple rounds consistently. And then when they've been tested for class against the upper echelon of the East, they have faltered. And so now here comes another test. I think the schedule could not have set up any better. Montreal's played back-to-back 7-game grinders. Mm. They haven't lost. They've played 8 games. They've had 12 days off, which I don't care. Wow. I don't care about rust this time of year. I just, from communication with players, knowing how, when I talk to Wild players off the record, when they had those 3 days off, how much better their bodies felt.
0: Oh, yeah.
1: These guys take a beating for 82 games.
0: Colorado was off 8 days and scored 9 goals.
1: I'm going to tell you right now, I'll take the rust and take the 12 days if I'm Carolina, knowing that Montreal is low-hanging fruit in the early part of this series because of the schedule setup. Is it fair? Probably not, but it's the reality we're living in, and Carolina's earned this by being the one seed and by sweeping through their first 2 opponents.
0: Double B, it's Senor Spotty. Please treat him with respect.
2: Will do. The kind of ongoing talker has been, are the Spurs more gettable or are the Avs more gettable? I'm of the opinion that the Spurs are more gettable just because I think the talent level of the Avs is just above everyone else that's left in the NHL right now, where the Thunder, I think, can at least compete with the Spurs. In my bets, I'm taking the Avs to win the Cup plus 220 just because I think the talent level is way above. I mean, even Carolina, I think they're more talented top to bottom. Do you agree or disagree with that, KG?
1: Well, I think Oklahoma City's beating San Antonio, so I right away think you've made the right bet in terms of which way you're going to go. So I still think OKC wins that series. I'm not a basketball guy. What I'll tell you is this.
0: All right.
1: It all depends on Makar. They're not winning the cup if Makar is not back and a factor. They're not. It's that simple. Mm-hmm. And last night, to me, was not a fluke. I would have bet Vegas last night with both fists because of the
0: Who
1: matchup.
0: Was favored?
1: Colorado's minus 185.
0: 185?
1: So, yeah.
0: Without Makar.
1: Yeah. And
0: damn!
1: Listen, Vegas wasn't great during the regular season. In fact, the Wild swept them and looked good doing that a couple of times in blowout fashion. But since Tortorella has arrived, they have found something. And this is still a team in Vegas that won a cup together for the most part. Oh, by the way, they've got Mitch Marner right now, who's on fire and might be the MVP of these playoffs.
0: And he wasn't great in the regular season.
1: He wasn't
0: season.
1: At all, but he's ramped it up.
0: Yes.
1: And now the other factor is number one team in the analytics at what they've given up from the inner slot. They have given up the very least scoring chances in the inner slot of any team in the playoffs. Mm. This is going to be a grinder of a series. Now, I think if Makar comes back, Brett's on the right side, and the Avalanche will eventually win this series. But if he doesn't come back till games 3, 4, 5 down the road, they're in big trouble.
0: Last one, Double B, you get the last one. Now, this is Kenny Gorg's son, Kevin. Please treat him with respect.
2: Do you agree with the consensus the Wild desperately need to get a number one center this summer, and that was one of the differences in the Avalanche series?
0: And I'm a Dylan Larkin guy. Do you like him?
1: I like all these guys. Who doesn't like Auston Matthews? Who doesn't like Dylan Larkin? But I'm going to tell you right now, don't you dare trade Jesper Wallstedt. And I mean this sincerely.
0: That's a talker?
1: Well, to get one of those players, the conversation is you have to give him up. And I'm going to go back to my guy, Lou Nanny, who, listen, this guy is as good as anybody I know in terms of analyzing situations like this. Top five goalie, top five center in the world. What's more important to a cup run?
0: Goalie.
1: Goalie, not even close. Lou Nanny didn't even hesitate.
0: Who said that?
1: Lou Nanny, the Godfather. Yes, the Godfather.
0: Mr. Barrero. Thank you for having me in.
1: and you found something here, right? You moved up in the draft to get him. Gus Bus is great. And we know what a great goalie the Gus Bus is. Mm. This kid's better. And this kid's got the higher ceiling. And this kid showed us in the playoffs that this is the type of stage where he can dominate. So back to the question, if you can bring in a high-end guy that can play a top six role, whether it's a wing or a center, I'm on board. That sounds great. Do not lose the equity you have in between the pipes, because that, to me, is the most important position to make a cup run, and the Wild have two great ones.
0: I understand we have a follow-up. Double B, this is the surrogate father to Fenway and Brooks. Please treat him with respect.
2: Counterpoint, I understand they didn't get the job done, but they got all the way to the final of Game 7 twice. The Oilers didn't have a goaltender at all. And they managed not one, but two Stanley Cup final runs because they had such great center depth. And that carried them the entire way, where the Wild got bounced, even though they had really great goaltending.
0: Bro, that's nice.
1: That's a good point.
0: Because I'm thinking blue liners, Bouchard. What, do they have Nurse?
1: They got Darnell Nurse.
0: Yeah, but Bouchard's the bomb. But
2: they
0: outside
2: laid an
0: of
2: egg
0: that,
2: this year. But,
1: yeah. here's the counterpoint to the counterpoint. If you go to Edmonton at any point right now and mention the name Jesper Wallstedt, the fan base melts down because they could have drafted him and passed, and they believe
0: he's their Matty Nyes.
1: The Wall of St. Paul, if it was the Wall of Alberta, they'd have two cups right now to go with all the cups that Gretzky won back in my era in the 80s. And furthermore, it could be done now because they haven't been able to figure out that position. And McDavid, to me, the greatest player on the planet, is the reason they had a chance at those two cups. But the reason they fell short in both those situations is Bob for Florida was better for anything they had in goal in Edmonton. And that, to me, is heartbreaking because they were right there.
0: Okay, so, well, Colorado's plus 220. And, yeah, I'd spot up on Colorado at plus 220. Wedgewood and Blackwood, I mean, they're okay, but they're no bargains.
1: Again, when you're as good as Colorado is, and they're a different type of cat, right? They won a cup with Darcy Kemper, who, again, to me is a good goaltender, not a great goaltender. My point is this.
0: Yep.
1: Minnesota right now, as they're built right now, if healthy, might have been good enough to win the cup this year.
0: Mm-hmm.
1: So why would you trade away an asset like a young goalie who hasn't reached his prime, that looks like he might have the potential very well to be a top five goalie in the league for the next decade. It makes no sense to me. So if you're going to make a move, and I know all the fans are clamoring, it's like fantasy football here. We got to have this. We got to have that.
14: Yep.
1: Do they really need to have Austin Matthews to win a cup? I don't think they do. Yeah. I think they're good enough
0: right
1: now.
0: I'm out on that one. I'm in on Larkin.
1: Sure.
0: Because it wouldn't be as expensive.
1: Correct.
0: You're the best, man. God bless you and your family.
1: Thank you, PA.
0: Thank you very much for coming in today.
1: Absolutely.
0: Can't wait to see you when we are racing Saturday, 5 o'clock, CBY. See you, bud.
1: Take care, PA.
0: That's Kevin Gorg. 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
19: 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Red Hawks in action last night, and they fall 14-12, the final game of that seven-game series against Cleburne. They certainly had a lot of opportunities all the way to the top of the ninth inning.
5: 3-1 pitch is drilled and caught! It's caught!

0: and took the game over a little bit. And then later, obviously, Colorado made a big push again and tried to tie it up. So we'll see how it goes moving forward. But, you know, the Makars, I mean, they got a deep team. But when you lose a guy of that caliber, it certainly affects, I think, what they would like to do.
1: So John, with you guys in Colorado, at the end of the equation, being down Brodin and Erickson Ek, truly, was it a long shot winning the series with Colorado, not having those two?
0: No, I mean, I feel like we had, I think you have to win with the guys that are in your lineup, and that's always the mindset. And I felt like, you know, there were certain times in the series, even though we didn't have Ecky and Brodin, that, you know, I think if we did some things better, we would have given ourselves a better chance to win. So I don't look at it as an excuse that those guys were out. I felt like we still had an opportunity to win more games than we did and push the series and give ourselves an opportunity to win it. And that's what we're going through now, and that's why it's so hard.
1: John Hines, coach of the Minnesota Wild, nice enough to join 9 to noon on this beautiful Thursday.
2: A little puck talk.
1: The other series on the eastern side, what about Montreal and Carolina? You said you'll watch that tonight, but like those two teams, what intrigues you?
0: Yeah, well, geez, I haven't seen Carolina. They haven't played in like 2 weeks. Mm. So it's been a while for them. But, I mean, Montreal, you know, they're young, they're exciting, they play at a high pace. I think if you look at all the series that they've been in, there's been a lot of erratic, high-scoring games, and they're an interesting team to watch. Carolina, I haven't seen much of in the playoffs because we were still playing and they haven't played in a while. So I think it'll be interesting. That's why I'm looking forward to watching that one too, because I've seen Montreal as of late, but I haven't seen Carolina. So we'll see what takes place tonight.
1: Well, with Carolina, John, maybe paint with a broad brush here. How do the Hurricanes always stay good? I mean, they've made the playoffs 8 consecutive years and the conference finals 4 of them. Does playing in the Eastern Conference have much to do with that, or is there much more?
0: No, I mean, I think they've been very consistent. You know, I think they've done a good job of, you know, they play a certain style of game that they've played since Brendan Moore's been there. And I think that the players, the core players that they have are very familiar with it. They execute it. They buy into it. And then I think they've done a good job of surrounding those guys, whether it be trade or drafting or free agents, whatever it might be, of guys that can come in and they're tailor-made to play that way. So, mm-hmm. You know, I think when you do that, you just build momentum, you build consistency. There's a belief in what you're doing, and it gives them a chance to be highly competitive every year.
1: With the core around which to build, what you just mentioned, Sebastian Aho would probably be the veteran of that group. So with you guys with Kaprizov and Boldy and Hughes and Faber, do you and more, of course, but let's just hone in on those four. Do you see that with you guys moving forward, playoffs year after year, advancing hopefully year after year because the core is so good?
0: Yeah, that's the goal. And I think when you look at, you know, I think you said eight consecutive years, and, you know, say Aho's the driver of Carolina in that core among others, you know, that's eight years of being together, 8 years of, yeah, 4 of them getting to the conference final, but I think 2 of them, it was a bunch of years they couldn't get out of the second round, right? And now their challenge is to get out of that Eastern Conference final to get to the Stanley Cup final. But when you have a core, and we have an excellent group of those guys here in Minnesota, but they've all been together, a couple of them are younger than others, but they're right in that sweet spot, and now it's you know, last year was one. This year was another one. We didn't get to the ultimate goal. We did get to the second round. Now we got to figure out, okay, what's the lessons out of that to continue to move forward? And, you know, it takes time, but it takes effort. It takes really good players. It takes a good organization. It takes the guys to go through some heartbreak and understand how hard it is and what the game needs to look like as you continue to move forward. And I think that's what's exciting about our group is we have a core group of guys that are just coming into their prime and they're elite players.

0: Well, now it's going through the grind.
1: Yep, sorry about that. With you guys, Bill Guerin said the other day, quote, the pain is there, but we'll get better because of it, end quote. How does one improve off said pain?
0: Well, one, when you go through it, it can't just be you're miserable. You have to, like, everyone's down. Like, everyone is disappointed, and no one's more disappointed than we are. But now it's what are we going to take out of it? What are the real things we're going to take out of the pain? You know, why did we not get through? What were the good things? What were the things we need to improve on collectively, individually? And then you got to act upon it. Then action is everything. What do we need to do to get better from the pain that we're going through now? And then there needs to be action taken.
1: John Hines, coach of the Minnesota Wild, 9 to noon. Good morning. Michael McCarron. Michael McCarron is a free agent. How did he help when you guys acquired him at the deadline?
0: Well, he brought what we felt that we needed. He was a big right shot center, highly competitive, good on faceoffs, penalty kill guy, can play your third line spot, can play in the fourth line spot. If needed, can play some wing, but ultimately down the middle, he's a stronger centerman because of his skill set. And, he's a highly competitive guy. He brings emotion to the team, emotion to the game. And, he has the ability to, he also has the ability to produce as a depth player. And that's what he did for us.
1: So, sounds like somebody you absolutely want back, right?
0: Yes, sir.
1: After game four of the Colorado series, you said something along the lines, John, of that the guys made a conscious effort to play a way not conducive to winning. When that's happening, what are some routes to in-game fixing?
0: Well, sometimes it's a multitude of things. It's recognizing it, letting them know it, see if they're recognizing it. And I don't mean by recognize it, but okay, this isn't, we know we need to do something different in these situations, right? That's the first one. The second one, it might be, playing some guys that are doing it right and not playing some guys that aren't doing it the way it needs to be done really well. It could be sitting a guy for a shift or two. It could be changing the dynamic of a line or a D pair. Those are all things that you do from a coaching perspective. Then I think internally within the team, it's, guys holding each other accountable to when it's not going right or we're not doing the right things, that it's not continuing to go on. So I think it's a combination of things.
1: Right. And with that particular game, because when you said that after the game, I was like, whoa, holy cow. And you were being very poignant, obviously in vein opening, but can consistently playing that way, let's say consistently the wrong way, can it become masked when the game is close or tied and thus making the situation more difficult? Know what I mean?
0: Yeah, it does, because sometimes you might not be, and it's not really biting you that bad, because, like you said, it might be a one goal game. Sometimes you might even have a lead.
1: Mm-hmm.
0: Sometimes you might be coming from behind. But yes, I do think that there's times where it's not as evident because of the score. But that's why a lot of times you hear coaches or us say all the time, like, there's a process to it. Is this process going to give us the best chance to win this game, or night in and night out, or over the course of a season?
1: Mm-hmm.
0: And sometimes it isn't, but you get away with it. And that's why you do, as coaches, try to make sure that you're looking at that. And when we say that all the time, that's what we mean.
1: It reminds me of what you said about the Carolina Hurricanes and making the postseason 8 consecutive years, 4 times to the conference finals, where, it may not be the most personally satisfying style at times for players, and it may not be the highest scoring. And, of course, they have a good goaltender in Anderson, who's been the best of all of them in the postseason, in my opinion. But systematically speaking, the way you describe Carolina kind of sounds to me what you're seeking here. Is that fair?
0: Yeah, I wouldn't say it's the exact same style of Carolina. There are differences to it, but I think it's what, we know, and I think you would know as a you know, a sports person in Minnesota, that when the Minnesota Wild play their best, and, you know, we had a 104-point season and had you know, won a first round of the playoffs and saw how we played against Dallas, there is a style that is very conducive to our group,
1: right,
0: that we play. The challenge and the lesson out of this is the willingness and the commitment to do it again and again and again and again, not veer off it. Sometimes you might get rewarded for it. Sometimes you might not. But there is a way that we play that's very conducive to our group to winning. And you see the level of commitment you need to have to that, particularly in the playoffs, to continue to move forward.
1: Coach, do you think moving forward, not only this year, but the next handful of years, do you guys need to get younger on the blue line?
0: Well, I mean, those are things that we're looking at. I think that if you look at our D-Core, you know, it's a very good D-Core. And I think that our guys that, you know, we do have some older guys on that unit, but they are still very effective. Like, they're good skaters. They take care of themselves. They got great hockey sense. You know, I think it's you're always evaluating your team, but I wouldn't necessarily say you have to get younger. I think we have to be more consistent with the guys we have.
1: Right. Just a couple to close here for Wild head coach John Hines. It's 9:16. Good morning, Danila Yurov. What are Yurov's off season instructions to come back as, let's say, somebody you trust every single game?
0: Yeah, the big things that Danila can control now is you know, his training. He's got to get stronger, a little bit more powerful, you know, early in the summer. And then I think as the summer continues to move on, then he's got to build up some strength early, like now, over the next couple months. And then you got to take that strength and then you have to start to train it to power, where it's explosive and it's quick. And I think that will certainly help him. And then the other, you know, the other things is his core strength, his arm strength. I think that will help him in face-offs, and then studying some things over the summer on face-offs, you know, techniques and working with guys on that. You know, that's the big things that he can control. I think if he does those two things, you know, he's going to come back a bigger, stronger player. And that's a big thing, you know, for him. I think he's very smart, knows how to play the game. He's a competitive kid. It's just now getting bigger, stronger, more experienced, and we got to continue to work with them on the faceoffs.
1: So with the general manager, if Billy goes looking for, say, a centerman or other free agents or trades, how involved in that are you?
0: I'm involved. I mean, we, you know, Billy and I talk a lot, you know, or his management staff or the pro scouts. You know, for example, they're going to have some meetings next week, and I'll come in for a day and spend some time with them and listen to what they're saying, give them my feedback on our team, you know, what the coaching staff feels we need. So it's a very collaborative effort. And then, you know, at the end of the day, you know, when Billy kind of comes down to the short strokes, he and I'll talk and then he'll make the decision or he'll make a move if he can. So, it's a good process. It's collaborative. And I think, you know, he does a good job of feeling what he feels needs, but he gets opinions from the coach, from the scouting guys, from his assistant general managers. You know, he gets a wealth of that feedback, and then he makes the decision.
1: Last one here.
2: A little puck talk.
1: For Coach Hines. It involves leadership. And I read this a couple of days ago about players and being good leaders. Henrik Lundqvist was talking about Matt Sundin and what he saw during the 2006 gold medal run for the Swedes. And he was like, Sundin was the ultimate leader. It just always felt like he knew when to speak and what to say. And that definitely helped during pressure situations. When he walked into the room, we could feel it. When he spoke, everybody listened. There was just so much respect for him. Do you have a player or players like that? And from what you've seen from your head coaching stops, how important is it to have a bona fide leader the way Sundin just was described?
0: Yeah, we do. I mean, we have a lot of, you know, We have a lot of guys with good experience, but they're really good people, and guys have had different experiences. I would say on this team, there's a few guys. Some of the guys are older guys. Some of the guys are younger guys. But they do have a certain amount of swagger. They do have you don't talk all the time just to talk. You talk when something needs to be said, and, you know, it needs to be the right things that are going to be said. And it's really important, you know, because the players spend so much time together. You know, they're in the locker room. You know, they're with each other. They're the guys out on the ice doing it. They're the guys that are supporting each other. You know, they need leadership from the coach and the coaches. They need to plan. They need to be prepared. They need to be held accountable. They need to be pushed. They need to be, you know, settle them down a little bit at the right times. But when you do have players in the room and you do have guys that are leaders, it certainly is vitally important to winning.
1: That was excellent. That was John Hines, beloved Hinesy, coach of the Minnesota Wild. Very grateful to have him each and every week during the season.
2: Thank you, St. Paul.
1: Thank you, Brett Blakemore. We'll be together tomorrow for the Friday football feast. May God bless you and all of your families. 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And thank you for listening to the program with Dan Cole, the Common Man. 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
6: It's been an item we've been trying to get through Congress for, I believe it's 13 years now. That's how long the renewable fuels legislation that we've been trying to do for, I mean, it's had different names over the course, but it's been a long push to get it there. But what it will actually mean for the average corn farmer will, you know, approximately we'll use another almost 700 million bushel of corn a year over baseline once this gets ramped up, because it's not a, you know, the RFS isn't going to be, you know, they're not going to jack it up that quick for defined blending, but you have the ability to do it. In the end, it's, you know, net returns for the corn farmer are going to be, you know, roughly $5 to $40 more an acre for full farms. You know, it will increase your bottom line. 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So, I mean, it's a win-win. For everybody, I mean, it'll cost the taxpayer less. We'll have a better market, local market for our corn and ethanol. And we'll also, you know, be less reliant on government payments.
4: Once again, that's Ben Bacco, who serves on the North Dakota Corn Growers Association's Board of Directors. 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
7: I know a lot of you dislike Aaron Rodgers. Maybe you dislike things he says politically. Maybe you dislike the drama on and off the field. But something we need to remember, with Rodgers announcing this will be his final NFL season, he's one of the greatest quarterbacks of all time, a top seven quarterback of the Super Bowl era, and we need to appreciate Aaron Rodgers, the quarterback, while he's still playing. I'm Nick Costos.
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11: Good afternoon. I'm KFGO Chief Meteorologist Tom Szymanski. Partly cloudy, breezy, 49 tonight. Southeast wind 13 to 30. Mostly cloudy and breezy tomorrow. Areas of rain, especially midday and afternoon. High 61. East southeast wind 13 to 30. Cloudy, chance for showers in the morning on Saturday. Then decreasing clouds. High near 66. On Sunday, partly sunny, breezy in the afternoon. We'll warm it up to about 80. And Memorial Day, partly sunny and breezy. High near 86.
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14: Yeah! All right! 1-2 swung on a miss, so now we can go around the horn. Just threw a heater by him.
15: And right here and there in the big leagues. Hit high in the air, left center field, might have a chance. Track wall, out of here! Three-run homer for Kreidler. And the Twins take a 4-1 lead.
16: Starting to develop a little bit of identity. I think our bullpen has been such a mix and match, but the more we can put the ball on the plate, you know, we have some guys down there now that have some velo and stuff that's made it, you know, more manageable and functionable.
17: We'll see if he can drive Wilkerson around here in the top of the eighth with two outs. The pitch. Clark turns on one high in the air to left field. Way back. Marsh tracking down. Trip Clark, his second home run of the game. And the Red Hawks have pulled within a pair, now trailing at 14-12. What a night in Cleburne for Trip Clark. Pitch is drilled and caught. It's caught at short by Foster, and the game is over. On a night filled with offense, it ends on a spectacular defensive play. How about that? Juan Fernandez tattooed a line drive, and that was heading to left center, and Cole Foster takes it away.
1: Ah, yes. Weekend should be here soon. Derek Hansen here in the fan studios. We'll be hearing from Jack here, I hope, in a little bit. They're obviously on a bus on their way back from Texas somewhere. Maybe we'll just have to guess. I don't know. Maybe a little bit south of Omaha, maybe. Possibly. And also, it's a Thursday for Coulter's Corner to come up here. A busy night yesterday, I guess, as far as a baseball is concerned. Day, if you consider the performance by Joe Ryan, 9 strikeouts for him, and a nice job there by Andrew Morris coming in. The one thing I like about it looks like they're kind of developing, and mostly for manager Derek Shelton, kind of developing a little bit of a role. Is something I've been crying for a long time now. Get a role for some of these guys so they actually know kind of what inning they might be slotted in, especially if the team has a lead. So that was good to see. A lot of runs scored in that series down in Cleburne, to say the least, including 14-12 last night. Jose Sermo is red hot, and I do believe, do we have Jack Michaels with us? Where you at, sir?
18: Hello, Derek. I wish I knew what state, but I think Nebraska. Good afternoon. Oh, how are you, D?
19: Hey, you're there. Do you see Omaha, the Missouri River yet? Any of that, or we got to be getting close?
18: We left, and as you know, you've driven long trips before. When we left late last night, and after I was hearing some of those highlights, it's unbelievable. There were like 26 runs combined and all that. So we left, and you try to get some rest on a bus night. I think my eye popped open, and I think I saw a sign for Topeka, and I went, "Oh, we're making headway." So, yeah, it's a wild one last night. That was insane ball game and series. Over 105 runs scored between the two teams. 151 hits, some 15 or 16 errors combined in seven games, but. The Red Hawks, despite losing, Derek, they come back with a series win and now getting ready tomorrow night to open up at home. But, yeah, be kind of glad. To be honest with you, buddy, it's good to be just heading back to the Red River Valley.
19: I am sure after 2 weeks off here. And you mentioned it. I didn't have this in the open. I wanted to play this for you individually.
17: The pitch and turns on it to Sermo down the right field line. It is is it fair? Is it gone? It is gone. Marge truck it down. A line drive home run over the right field wall. And Sermo has homered six times in six games.
19: Remarkable, Jack. I mean, he is red hot.
18: Derek, when's the last – there are two things that come. That, what you just played, and I just saw Jose, and even yesterday before when he's batting practice, I was up in the stadium upstairs, and he turned and went, "Marge!" And he and it's just, six homers in six games. And with that, Derek, there's been some really big hitters in the American Association and former Northern League, and Jabari Henry, who's a big, powerful hitter, many years with Sioux Falls. Well, he's got the league. And then next was Reggie Abercrombie, a former big leaguer and long time of the year. Reggie was second. And Jose, with this surge that he's put on in this opening series, not only caught Reggie, he surpassed him with that home run yesterday. So he is second alone, and he's probably inside, I think I have the number in front of me, I think he's inside of like 15 or 16 from catching Reggie. So that would be something, but he's on a tear, Derek. The other thing that happened last night, I heard the Tripp Clark home runs. He also hit a triple.
19: Yeah.
18: And part of one of the newest Red Hawk, you'll like this kid, North Carolina Tar Heel, played it a little bit in the Pioneer League under Michael Schlag's team, former Red Hawks pitching coach and manager. But his name is Colby Wilkerson, good young kid, switch hitter. Well, he tripled, and then Tripp Clark tripled after him. Derek, when's the last time you saw back-to-back triples in a game? So we had a little bit of everything in that series in Cleburne.
19: Yeah, no question. It was a crazy one for sure, but it'll be good to be back home. We're trying to, shoo the weather away tomorrow night.
18: Yeah.
19: Hopefully that's that. And I know you've been following that quite a bit. But as we sit here on a Thursday, you know what we have to do, Jack?
18: Oh.
20: Nobody puts baby in a corner. Stand up. Nobody puts baby in a corner.
19: Got to bring DJ Coulter into things. How you doing this Thursday, DJ Coulter? No, nobody can put baby in the corner here. Yes, for sure. So, so DJ Coulter is here, American Family Insurance. And how have you been as of late?
21: Yeah, not bad. I mean,
19: I think you got to grab this other mic here because that phantom mic is kind of working a little bit, as you know all too well.
21: Is this
19: Jack.
21: Better?
19: That is much better. Yeah.
21: Sorry about that.
19: No, it's all right.
21: And I like this chair better too. So,
19: okay,
21: Jack, it's just we miss you. It's just not the same in the office. Derek and I are just throwing parties. He's got people just coming in here left and right. There's food, there's beverage, it's everything. It's just wild.
19: It's not quite the scene of Bachelor Party of Tom Hanks, but, we're quite going to get there. Now, if I could get Monique Gabrielle to come, the actress who played the gal who came out behind the balcony there, if you know what I'm saying.
21: Yeah.
19: The temptress for Tom Hanks, so he would not, so he'd maybe cheat on Tawny Kitaen, but he did not.
21: Hey, can I bring up one thing quick?
19: Yeah.
21: Did you guys see the fourth kid from Morehead High to the Gophers?
19: Isn't that something?
21: Four. This is unprecedented.
19: Well, yeah, it's crazy.
21: And then you got the Kindred. We got one more kid out of Kindred that could be there. They could have six?
19: Yeah, it's quite a connection. And I know you've been following it too, Jack Michaels, but yeah, he's mentioned fourth kid verbally committed to University of Minnesota. That block M to block M connection is really something else right now. So, all right, I think we're Jack's. Are you in and out?
18: Yeah, you got me now.
19: We do, yes.
18: Yeah, okay, my bad. Sorry, I disconnected. We were having a thing. Jack's away, and you guys are staying up late throwing parties. I'm losing connections. What's going on?
19: I know.
21: Jack, I just brought up the fourth kid from Morehead High committing to the Gophers. I mean, now they have a quarterback, a running back, wide receiver, cornerback. My gosh, I cannot wait for a few of those big-time games, next home games, who they have on their schedule. I mean, are these going to be the best high school football games ever in our region? The biggest? I mean, have that much talent?
19: Certainly be a lot of attention in the Twin Cities, what's going on in Kindred, North Dakota, and Morehead, Minnesota, like we've never seen before.
18: Yeah, it's big. I was just chatting with the announcer for Cleveland. They do a lot of different high school games and things down there in Texas, from Austin to Dallas, Fort Worth, and all that. We were just chatting about that because he had one of his people going out to cover softball event. They have one of the nation's top fast pitch players there in that area and whatnot. And then I dropped that on him, DJ and Derek. I said, well, not to do the one-upsman thing. I said, but I was explaining to his partner, I said, you know, there's a town of 1,000 people that, you know, have sent bing, bing, bing to major high-level programs. And then across from Fargo's Morehead. So I was explaining this to them, and they're like, wow, that's impressive. I said, yeah, it's very impressive. We're making the big local, DJ and Derek. It's the big time is becoming more local, if you will.
21: Yeah, we got to get over there and catch a game next fall, guys. We got to catch a game. Here's another question I have for you, too. If Giannis comes to the T-Wolves, are we going to win it?
19: I think the West is so tough, Jack. I don't know what you think. I mean, after seeing what Wemby is doing, OKC's only going to get better. They got number one draft picks coming out of their ears, too. So that if they don't use them, they can use it for leverage to get more stars, well, like a Giannis. I mean, they're going to have to be bidding for OKC for this, guys.
21: Dude, that San Antonio team, that just shows you when you draft in the top five. Mm-hmm. There are three studs, and you bring Fox, who was a top five, and he's not even playing.
19: Yeah, he's not.
21: Fox isn't even playing, guys.
19: They missed him last night. You could tell, but
21: that first game. What he did that first game. I love when Shaq. Did you hear what Shaq called him? He's a combo of Tim Duncan and David Robinson, where he called him Tim Robinson or whatever combo. And I was like, that was what a funny.
19: Yeah,
21: he is. Wow, he is something special.
18: Yeah, DJ and Derek knows this, having family in SA, and my nephew's a coach in basketball, and you know, they grew up, you know, watching Tim Duncan, and they grew up with Tony Parker and Manu and those Spurs teams, and Pop coached them, and they're focused on defense, and they have playmakers and fundamental guys and all that. And so that rebirth right now is just hitting back again, like when those San Antonio teams are there, and it is just, and say, hey, tell me if this is a horrendous analogy, Derek or DJ, you know, looking at the Spurs, because Derek just mentioned the you know, OKC and San Antonio, and as it relates, DJ, you said to the Wolves, and, like, they better find a way to continue to compete. But remember, like, in high school hoops where the smaller teams in the division, because of certain loaded teams, like, you just thought, we don't have a chance. And I thought years ago when Bishop Ryan girls were just loaded, right? It's like nobody else in the state B has a chance. Like if you were going to high school when Bishop Ryan girls had Hannah Stewart, those kids, it's like they're not graduating anytime soon. We don't have a chance to win state. It's almost like in the Western Conference of the NBA going, if we don't stock up, we may not have a chance to surpass these teams.
19: Well, yeah. I mean, I've seen it as like a, you know, Apple Valley Wrestling, not 3A. Yeah, I mean, I've seen it firsthand. Right. I mean, I lived with Caledonia. Barnes was trying to finally get their state championship and finally got by a Section 1A team. But, you know, things do churn quickly. I mean, let's be honest. We thought that a little bit with the Denver Nuggets, right? And now, I mean, they're like, what, fourth or fifth down the rung now in the Western Conference. 2 years ago, we thought this was going to be a Denver dynasty, and it hasn't been. So you never know what you're going to get. I mean, how do you last night, I thought for sure that the Avalanche are going to roll by the Golden Knights. Yeah. Well, Las Vegas had something to say about that. You just don't know what the future is going to look like. And obviously, there's a potential that the Timberwolves could move to the Eastern Conference. But I think to DJ's point, I think that Giannis going to the Western Conference is going to be big because someone is going to want that long physical athletic body to deal with Wemby. He might be the perfect kryptonite for what you need. Not to stop him necessarily, but to just to be enough of a force where you're going to slow Wemby down just a hair. That's maybe all you need, just like we saw last night with the Thunder.
21: I've just never seen any guy that tall come down and just pull up and hit threes like last night. Okay, I thought it was the first, when he hit that one, like Steph Curry, at the end of the game to tie it up. I was like, okay, that's special. Like, that's one. Then last night, he had a couple of them like it's nothing. And I'm like, you're right. When they talk about he's a totally different player than Shaq, but he's the most dominant over 7-footer we've had since Shaq. Do you guys agree or disagree with that?
19: In a different way, yeah.
21: Yeah, totally different way, but he's still dominant.
19: No.
21: It's crazy.
19: It's like nothing we've seen.
18: It's hard to compare. DJ and Derek and I had, we chatted a little bit about this week. It's just tough to compare. Because we were talking about DJ, and you've watched them. You've forgotten more about basketball than a lot of people know. So you've been around. We can't. It's tough to compare because he's not a back to the basket post. Certainly, he's coordinated enough to handle the basketball. We haven't seen that much. From 7 foot plus guys. He's a range shooter. He can hit a three. Half the 7 foot plus guys you as a coach, you wouldn't have them take them. That's like a turnover if they take those shots. It's really a tough comparison to anything.
21: I think he's got a combo of Giannis. It's funny we bring up Giannis. I think he's got a little combo of Giannis. When I saw him drive to the basket, the steps are longer. But obviously Giannis doesn't have the size and he's stronger. And just a different player. But guys, it's kind of like in baseball, though, Ohtani, right? We've never seen anything like this. A dude come in that can hit, home runs up both sides and pitch and strike everyone out, right? In Major League Baseball. We've never seen anything like that and hit home runs, 50 home runs in a year. So it's kind of great for sports.
19: He looks like a combination of Ralph Sampson and it would be like if Ralph Sampson and Steph Curry had a kid.
21: That's great.
19: You can shoot logo threes and then also swat away anything in the lane.
18: That is exactly right.
21: I derailed us. I know you guys talk about this early in the week. I apologize. I just want to get my two cents.
18: No.
19: We get fresh set of ears all the time here. Trust me on that. There's no doubt. Oh, yeah, for sure. But no, it's fun to watch. I think the biggest thing is that people are talking about it, right? At the water cooler. It's good for the NBA because people are talking about this freak of nature. Yes.
21: Guys, I'm going to tell you something. I lived here 23 years, and I've tried to turn into a Minnesota sports fan. Okay? Look at the time we have right now.
19: Yeah.
21: The Wild have a competitive, good team. We didn't get to the finals, where we were hoping. The T-Wolves have been, Western Conference final, pushing it. We got a competitive team there. The Vikes with Kyler Murray back, that's all the talk. All in social media right now. Everyone's talking about comeback player of the year, Kyler Murray. If he gets with the three wide receiver, bringing Juwan Jennings in the way he's going to play. They got three dudes at receiver now. At least the Minnesota sports are fun, exciting. You saw the schedule for the Vikes. Any games stick out of you? There's just a lot going on in a good way around here. And then hopefully the Twins can. That's kind of the one we got to pick her up from. But they've won
19: three out of four series. Yeah. I know you've noticed that too, Jack. Cleveland's been red hot, so it doesn't look as good in the standings, obviously, and they're still below 500. But as the great philosopher Doug Simonic once told us many times, Jack, you just got to win series, and then you get a shot at get a dance card anyway, and that's what it's all about.
18: That's exactly right. They go to Boston, I think, coming up this weekend. I know they're on the road, and they just can't blow any more oil, because every injury that happens, their margin for error continues to dwindle. So how long can you ride this wave by doing that? But, yeah, that's, and Cleveland will find a way to separate. Again, we talk about them being in the right division and all that. Eventually, someone's going to go on a run and maybe separate, but hopefully the Twins are still within shouting distance when that happens. But, the Jeffers injury didn't help.
19: No.
18: And obviously the pitching, that they've lacked. And they just got to find a way to continue to be relevant. I think that's what DJ is getting at. you know, their sports is relevant, because that's the worst thing you could be, is not relevant.
21: Or you got to have a superstar. You got to have someone that we want to go watch, guys, right? I mean, you got to have someone, even if you don't have the best teams, who's someone that you can come watch? When Caitlin Clark showed up for Indiana and they weren't good, I mean, now they'd want it. Now, do you notice that she's not playing and there's no one in the stands?
19: Oh, yeah. I mean, that's funny. She was a game changer for sure. Well, I think Buxton should be that guy, right? I was hoping for Royce Lewis to be that guy, Jack, but I mean, fortunately, I hope that he can resurrect his career and get everything right and the timing down in St. Paul, because I thought he was going to be the up-and-coming superstar, and now he's kind of going the way of Miguel Sano, unfortunately. And I thought Miguel Sano in 2019 with the Bomba Squad was going to be great, and then he couldn't catch up with a 93-mile-an-hour fastball. So I just hope he doesn't go that route, because I thought he had everything.
18: Well, and even talking to Corey, and we'll hear from Provis again tomorrow, but a couple of weeks ago in chatting about Royce, you know, so you're looking at a high draft pick, a guy with a lot of expectations, a guy that came into the league, and we saw, I mean, he was like Mr. Grand Slam, and, you know, so the expectations he put on himself, what's expected of him that he feels, so then the human nature starts coming into play. So he's not making contact. He's you know, finally a little bit more healthy than he has been. So I'm sure he's waiting to get traction and barrel baseballs and help the team win. And it's been few and far between. And then he started hearing, going, he was questioning himself, like, man alive, am I going to be sent down? Am I not doing my job? And then I think even Dan Gladden was telling him, or maybe it was another player going, hey, don't worry about that. Just it'll come. Trust, we hear the words, trust the process. So trust the process. And it still didn't quite come around. So now what do you do as an organization? You know, you try to get him, you send him down. You know, maybe he can find a way to make some noise and get that traction in AAA and come back up and be a better, you know, more productive player. But it just seemed like he was wrestling with a lot of stuff and it wasn't coming through. So, you know, they make a move. And I'm with you. We all love Royce Lewis. But,
19: oh, great,
18: you know,
19: guy. You know, and I think what it is, too, and this might be the case, and I wonder how many Major League Baseball players have been ruined because they were out of options. When I heard he had two options left, I was like, good for him, because this is maybe exactly what he needs. I mean, how many baseball players have been DFA'd, and then it just put their career in a spin cycle, because then they go to another team, and then they get lost in that organization, where here you got an organization that drafted him number one overall, and they're not going to give up on him because of that. So it's probably a good thing that he still had options left to be sent down to the minors, really.
18: And again, I mean, Royce Lewis, even if he wasn't a good guy, quote unquote, you'd still pull for him to do something, but he's such a salt of the earth guy. This is so random on the Coulter's Corner. DJ's been on sports for a question. DJ, have you ever been a victim of vandalism? I have to throw this in today. It just came to my mind. That, you know, the Red Hawks open up the home opener tomorrow against Kane County, two back-to-back champions in the league, and managed by George Samus, right? You know, we got a former Red Hawk and Sam Dexter that's on that team. So they're in Winnipeg, right? And I don't know if you saw this on social media, Derek, but I understand maybe some transient or some people in Winnipeg lit their bus on fire. During this thing, I'll send you a picture as I talk to you of the bus. So Kane County's bus gutted, was set on fire last night. And literally, I don't know how that team's getting to Fargo. Oh, they'll have to find some other. But anyway, I thought, when's the last time that you've been a victim of, like, a team bus vandalism or some type of thing that's happened over there? It's unbelievable. Yeah, I text Sam Dexter, and he goes, yeah, unbelievable. He goes, a couple of, like, street people or whatever just thought they'd set our bus on fire, and it's done. It's gutted out.
19: Oh, my, that's awful. That is brutal.
18: Isn't that crazy?
19: Hopefully they'll get there soon. Well, I mean, I'm sure they'll find another mode of operations there.
21: But, I mean, I'm in the insurance industry. I probably have, I don't know how many thousand autos insured. And to hear that someone started someone's vehicle on fire, that's really rare.
19: Yeah.
21: You guys, you don't hear that a lot. Sometimes you hear, you know, in the farm world, we'll hear a tractor starting on fire, you know, from a, you know, something. But usually a vehicle starting on fire is just rare. But even a deliberate... You just don't hear that hardly at all in any. So it's so sad that garbage happens. Yeah, I mean, that's. I was just thinking, I remember in college, Jack, you asked, I'm going to answer your question. I remember my brother, he was up at, I don't know, basketball camp at, and it was Eastern Montana College in Billings. I don't know if you, Jack, remember when it was Eastern back in the days. Now it's MSUB, MSU Billings. But I remember my brother being at camp, and he had some old Pearl Jam under the track CDs that you couldn't get. And they got stolen, and you could never replace them back in the day. Oh. I remember my brother just loved Pearl Jam. You know, that was his band. And so he taught himself how to play the guitar from that. So that's always a theft. I just wish that person, I could have said, this is meant so much to my brain. Probably didn't even realize it, right? I mean, yeah. Someone's stealing. That's the theft side to it. But that vandalism, theft, I mean, just yikes. It just puts a pit in your stomach, and you don't want, you know, the team to show up. Because, Jack, we were just talking about sports, you guys, coming on here and hearing you talk about a dude for the Red Hawks hit 6 home runs in 6 games.
19: It's ridiculous.
21: Like, I want to come watch. Like, no offense, I don't go to a lot of some of the sports. You can only do so much, but it's like, okay, I want to come watch a game now with you guys. Yeah. Like, I just want to, is this guy legit? Like, that's awesome. That makes it exciting.
19: All right. Well, we better catch up here. And, Jack, we got a last-minute booking. Patrick Royce is going to join us here, the longtime Star Tribune columnist, and we're going to do that and maybe ask him, because he covers a lot of about the Moorhead Spuds and the University of Minnesota connection that DJ is interested with, and looking for that. And then you're going to get home at, a decent hour, I hope, my friend, right? I mean, get some sleep.
18: I think maybe he's inside the 7 o'clock area, maybe, so not bad.
19: All right, very good. Well, looking forward to it. Safe travels to you. I hope that, I know you're glad to be home. I appreciate you checking in. We'll catch you tomorrow live in studio, the Jack Michaels Show. Love it.
18: Awesome. That's great. And by the way, a quick thing, DJ, if you come out, and I just got off the phone with a dear friend, Rick Fletcher, to the Red Hawks fans out there. Every time a Red Hawks hits a home run, we've got brand new, I'm releasing today, Track It Down March shirts that's going to be thrown out of the booth, my booth. Nice. So just little tease for to come out to the ballpark.
21: That is,
18: they're collectors.
21: Collectors. They'll be delivered today. Maybe get a signature. Get it, then they can come back up. You'll sign it for them. Wow.
18: Oh, yes. Yeah, it's going to be fun. We're going to start there. But so thanks to CI Sport and Rick and the crew. They really came through for us, as always. So, and I know, DJ, you're good friends with Ricky, too. So that's great.
19: That's awesome. All right, Jack, we'll see you tomorrow. Can't wait to have you back in studio.
18: All right, sounds good. Love the show. Hang up and listen.
19: All right, sounds good. Jack Michaels on the road with the FM Red Hawks home opener tomorrow night. DJ Coulter's Corner, each and every Thursday. Patrick Royce is going to join us when we come back here on AM 740 The Fan.
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0: Welcome back, Derek Hansen. DJ Coulter hanging out here, and it's a pleasure to have with us longtime Star Tribune columnist, and we've got Royce Unchained, his podcast, Patrick Royce with us here on this Thursday. How you been, my friend?
1: In there. It's been okay.
0: That's good.
1: I got a new knee in the middle of December, and after 3 weeks, it started working, and that helps.
0: That is always good for sure. The the postmortem of Minnesota spring sports is just kind of the nature of the beast right now. Both teams went further than we ever thought, but it's still a tough one to come back from, knowing they both get bounced out almost within 48 hours of each other.
1: Yeah, I think there's the Wild. You can be optimistic about the future if they're going to keep Quinn Hughes, and I think they will. And, they got four or five really top-line players, and Wallstedt looks like he might be a goalie for 7-8 years. He's a big kid, man. I saw him in the hall the other day. And they look good, but the other guys, I think, might as well. Yeah, there's rumors that they're going to make some idiotic trade for Giannis or, somebody else, some big-time player. That would be foolish. Kyrie was even rumored. Yeah, you really want Kyrie in here for 30 games a year? I think they should try to make Ant happy. Remind him he can get the Supermax if he stays here. And then just go younger, start playing some of the younger guys, because those two teams that we're watching in the Western Conference Finals are not within your reach for about the next 5 years. So I think it would be really foolish to take a big time trade and then think you're going to start winning, because you're not. And by the way, the whole Giannis thing, he started to miss games too. I think, my opinion, basketball is the easiest sport in which to predict injuries. When they start happening, they keep happening. So, with the guys who are in their 30s, so it would be idiotic to think you're going to bring Giannis in here and he's going to play 80 games and you're going to roll. Anyway, that's my opinion.
0: Yeah. Yeah, I think the only thing is that they're looking for that long physical body to go up against a Wemby, right? But that's no guarantees, as you mentioned. It's a pretty big risk. It's a high reward if it goes there, but it's a pretty big risk giving up a lot of pieces that you have for the depth of your team.
1: I think it's a pretty big risk because Wemby is a freak that we've never seen before. I think he's a taller Hakeem Olajuwon, who was the best center of all time, in my opinion. And he actually worked out with him this offseason, spent some time with Hakeem. And you can see that some of that in his game. But, now he could get hurt, too, and that could be possibilities of the future. But here's the thing. I kind of wrote this a week or 10 days ago when they were in the middle of that series. Here's your problem. The Thunder and the Spurs are better than you, they're younger than you, and they have more draft picks than you, better draft picks than you. So what are you going to do? How are you going to catch them? You're not going to catch them by trading for a 31-year-old guy who is trying to talk his way out of Milwaukee, but he doesn't want to come here. They're not going to. I mean, I just think it's stupid for them. They got some young guys to start playing them and be in the play-in tournament next year, and 3 years from now, try to be a contender again. That would be my suggestion.
0: Patrick Royce with us, longtime columnist Derek Hansen, DJ Coulter from American Family Insurance hanging out with us, sidekick today as well. And getting back to the Wild, they're talking about they need a top defenseman, they need a top centerman for sure, along with Eriksson Ek. But if you're going to give up something, what do you give up? And, Volstead was kind of the guy that was always being talked about before the trade deadline. But now with Gustafsson out with a hip injury, you can't afford to lose him. And he looks like he could be a goalie of the future as well.
1: Volstead, yeah. Gustafsson will not, Gustafsson would not bring you a big first line center. Everybody's talking they need a first line center. Well, they probably do, but Ek is close to that. I maybe Maybe I got a better idea. Play him with Kaprizov instead of poor old Ryan Hartman, and then maybe that'll work. Yeah. How about a Ek, Boldy, and Kaprizov line? That would be pretty good, I think. Now, Ek, here's your problem. He has started to get hurt, too. And again, in hockey, those guys that play 50 games have a tendency to play 50 games again the next year. So I have really decided, Derek, that in modern sports, injuries have more to do with what happens than anything in all sports.
0: Right.
1: You know, baseball, arms. Look at Toronto. They're the defending AL champions. They're going to draw 3 million people this year. Everybody's excited. The only guy they lost is Bichette. And now even Jose Berríos is undergoing Tommy John surgery after not missing a start in 12 years. And they don't have any of their pitchers left. So you start getting hurt, and man, it, in modern sports, you know what's the worst thing to happen to sports? The when we got better machines than X-ray machines. when we got MRIs is the worst thing that happened to sports. They tell you to rub a little tobacco on it and go get it because it's not that bad if you saw it on the X-ray. But then you got these machines that show you everything, and then you got to go fix it. So it is amazing how injuries impact a team.
0: Patrick Royce with us, longtime Star Tribune columnist, and also the Royce Unchained, one of his many podcasts. And let me ask you a little bit about baseball. And as a matter of fact, this team isn't great. They've won 3 out of 4 series, but I got to give Derek Shelton a little credit. He is really trying to make chicken salad a chicken you know what, that's for sure.
1: Yeah, it's difficult when you go from the third best bullpen in baseball to the third worst. And I'm not saying there's two worse than them. They might not be one, but in modern baseball, again, the bullpen in a lot of ways is the most important thing they have on a team, right? Isn't it? I mean, because starters are missing starts. They're going 5 innings. Your bullpen is pitching as many innings as your starters. And you went from being really good. I know they were, they hit the skids last year, but it wasn't because of the bullpen. But, you got guys coming in now that they, not only do you know they shouldn't be in the big leagues, they know they shouldn't be in the big leagues.
0: That's for sure. This is DJ Coulter, Patrick, my sidekick.
1: Hello,
0: today.
1: DJ. I'm just
2: a normal person in the fans and in the bleachers. So
0: we're trying
2: just,
0: to be.
2: Yeah, I just got a quick question. Vikes fan, just got my season tickets back. Give me your take on
1: What are they up to now? What are you paying now?
2: They're not. They're. I'm 15 rows up in the end. I think it's $1,200 for my ticket per. What is that? Would that be 8 home games and 2?
1: 8 home games. A hundred and a half, that ain't bad.
2: No, I actually didn't think it's not bad at all. So, the question I have for you, just, us being up here, we don't get in Minneapolis, just what's everyone take on the Kyler Murray? I mean, what do you think? Is everyone just banking he's going to start?
1: I would think so. You think he comes in here, if he's got other options and doesn't have some guarantee that he's going to start? They're not going to tell us that. But, he didn't come in here to not play because he's not getting paid this year. I mean, he's getting paid by
2: nothing.
1: His former team. But, he wants another, when guys get a lot of money, what they want? More. They always want more. And he wants more. He wants a 5-year deal, somewhere. But he's got to go prove himself.
2: So let's say he comes in and does that. Do you think the Vikes give it to him and just give up on JJ?
1: Oh, God, yes. Yeah, I think I would guess so. I don't know. I mean, JJ is, he'd be better off if he just shut up and played, and maybe he's doing that now. But when he came up with the mysterious number 9, who was his cohabitant or whatever it was, and all this other idiotic stuff he said, I don't know. There have been some flops, you know. There's, I mean, but there have been number one draft choices who couldn't play. And you know, it's sometimes the guys flop. I was somewhere up in the North Woods watching his first game. And he played, he stunk for three quarters. And he played good in the fourth. And he ran for a touchdown. And all the Viking fans were running around out of bars saying, "We got our quarterback. We finally got our quarterback." I think you got to wait a little longer than one quarter. And yeah. I don't know. I don't know if he can play or not. The thing you look back on is, yes, he won with

0: Well, I just don't know if it's a good X's and O's fit. They're trying to fit a square peg into a round hole here, but
1: and I think
2: I'm not sure. No, I think O'Connell could. You know, he's gonna the way they've operated this off season. It's like somebody's telling them to let run the ball. But I think it's certainly O'Connell not changing his offense at all. Knowing that he had a rookie quarterback acting like he still had another quarterback is, a veteran quarterback was not the smartest thing in the world. But, he's got to adjust a little himself either, else he'll be out of a job.
1: That's what I'm just going to say. That's what I was going to bring up.
2: He's gone. He's
1: I was
2: gone.
1: Just going to bring that up. That what pressure does O'Connell have?
2: Well, I think.
1: I think that heat's coming. I think the heat's coming, guys. So,
2: I'm voting for the guy from Tyler, Minnesota. The guy that's in Denver, right? He's the second guy in Denver, backup quarterback at South Dakota State, he's the fifth. He's the fifth candidate. The other four come out of the whole NFL. Development thing, but he's the fifth quarterback. He's the guy I want to tie the small town Southwest.
0: I like it. Final thing for you.
2: Talk about Lakes, your tack together.
0: Final thing for you, Patrick. We were bringing up earlier just the, and I know you were up here last year following the big, Moorhead Spuds with their run to be runners up against Edina and cover a little bit of NDSU. It's kind of interesting. As you know, this is certainly Bison country, but there's a big Moorhead and Kindred, North Dakota pipeline right now to the University of Minnesota and PJ Fleck. It's crazy.
2: Yeah, PJ got four of those Spuds. The Feeneys are a really great family, and it's interesting. Some of those hockey players, did they ever actually visit Moorhead High School? Just kind of dropping by. I mean,
1: rumors. Here we go. Just a shot. I love it, Patrick. Let's go.
2: There are rumors there's a little online studying going on there, but that's okay. Listen, the hockey world is a different place than for the rest than the rest of the world and the hockey development world with the parents and the whole deal in the summer and anyway. I did go out and do a column on that Bougard kid who beat the Spuds in the title game, ran for 320 yards. But he never gone to any summer camps because he plays hockey and baseball. I said to him, I bet you got a lot of calls on your cell phone after that game. He says, one. I heard from one team that was like a D3. They'd already made all the recruiting decisions, so he never heard from anybody.
0: Wow, that's amazing. Anyway, that's shocking.
2: Well, but the Spuds, being in the football final and winning the hockey, they got it going. That's for sure.
0: Yeah, it's
2: good. The Mac Feeney relationship is great too. His mom was telling me that David Mac spends more time eating in their kitchen than their kids do. He just walks down the street and walks right in and sees what's in the refrigerator. I just love
1: that PJ's recruiting kids in our little metro area up here, and that's just going to draw more people into the golf games on Saturday, guys.
2: Which
1: it's just going to draw them.
2: You'll never convince me that he isn't a fraudulent pain in the ass, but that's okay. We can have that disagreement. I can think that people, when he says it's all on me, I want him to then tell me what. I don't want him to just give me some lousy cliche when Iowa beats them again. It's all on me. Okay, what did you do wrong, sir? Would you explain that to me? Well, no, it's all on me.
1: So you're not walking around with the Row the Boat shirt on right now? Is that the way I'm understanding?
2: He's not, I like Tom Kelly. I like the Tom Kelly.
0: Yes.
2: The subtle
0: people,
2: No BS. Yeah. No BS. When you ask him about some like David McCarty or somebody, college guy, great. He wasn't a big fan. He'd say, Bula, Bula. You know?
1: So who's your favorite coach? Who's your favorite coach that you cover?

0: right now in the Minneapolis mm-hmm. Metro sports market?
1: Well, I like Finch. I think I love the hockey coach, Steve Dines, is fine.
2: Okay.
1: You know, O'Connell, I don't really do much Viking stuff. We got four Viking writers and three other columnists, and I just kind of watch them like everybody else. I haven't dealt with O'Connell much, although all the people out there cover him, he's a very sensitive guy. He's, you know, he looks at everything and takes it personally, and he had a 50-minute meeting with the beat writers in the middle of the season to air his off-the-record complaints. So that kind of surprised me.
2: Yeah.
1: But,
2: wow.
1: But I don't know. I like most of them, you know.
2: Yeah.
1: But that doesn't mean they like me, but I like most of them. You know?
2: Well, you know, it's
1: a lot of relationship. No, I just like agitating. PJ's fine. I don't care. I just like agitating him because he just so...
2: Yeah, I mean, I think PJ's a good coach and all. I think it's the used car salesman stuff, I think. It gets a little bit, yeah. I'm with you on that, yeah. So, for sure.
1: Yeah, he's the row of the boat is, okay, we can put that to rest any day now.
2: I agree with you.
1: But anyway, yeah, hey, good luck to the Spud kids when they get down here, and that, you know, that'll be, that is quite a pipeline.
2: Yeah, no doubt. Well, looking forward to this summer. I hope you enjoy it, and I'm sure we'll talk to you down the road, especially if the Twins make a little bit of a surge. Always appreciate your time, my friend. Let's do it again sometime soon.
1: I got news for you. If you're waiting for a Twins surge to talk to me, we'll talk to each other. I hope I live that long.
2: Well, you can always pray, right? I'm a Vikings fan, too, so we always have to pray.
1: I don't do much of that either, so okay.
2: Well, talk to you soon, my friend. You bet. Paul, again, Patrick Royce with us here, and always fun to chat with him about the world of sports in the Twin Cities scene, that is for sure. Derek Hansen with you and DJ Coulter as we are kind of wrapping things up here for this Thursday afternoon, yes.
0: Him taking a shot at the Moorhead hockey program and the parents, and they're, well, wow.
2: Well, it's more about anything. It's not just the Spuds. I mean, online high school stuff is going on. I mean, let's face it, what are the Force kids doing? I mean, they're not in class every day. I mean, so this is the hockey world that we live in. I know a lot of kids are doing it. It's not like they're not doing the work. It's just that this is the life that they're living right now. So it's not unheard of, and I don't think that they're the only school. It probably has a few players that don't actually show up in the high school all that much, and they're working on other things. My senior year was pretty cake too, by the way, and I was no athlete by any means whatsoever.
0: Whatever. Pound for pound, the greatest out of Barnesville.
2: No. As I said, I wasn't very athletic, and I made up for it by being really, really slow. DJ Coulter, Derek Hansen, Jack Michaels, he's on the road. He'll be back in studio tomorrow here on 740 The Fan. One more segment to go before the Common Man.
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2: Jack Michael Show, Derek Hansen, DJ Coulter, Coulter's Corner. No, you're not going to shut up. You got to hang out with me. He's like, you know, you're good, right?
0: The greatest hour of the week. It's my power hour. Just straight relax. No one's stressing me out. No one's yelling at me.
2: So you're telling me that I should not take this for granted, this, you know, cush job sitting here and talking about sports during the noon hour. And is that what you're telling me? Is that what you're getting at?
0: I did not describe it as a cush job. I don't know the uglies and the good. And I'm not... I'm sure you have to come up with everything every day to be creative. Whoever does a radio show, that's what people don't understand. They just think you just come on. There's no prep work. There's no follow-up. I mean, we know that.
2: Thanks for telling people that. We'll keep them fooled then, for sure. Yeah, so. Keep them fooled. It's always an outline, not a script, that's for sure. But looking forward to Jack being back in studio tomorrow. The Redhawks open up their home, their first homestand of the season coming up this weekend and a Memorial Day weekend. And we'll get to... have that tomorrow night, and hopefully the rain can stay away. A little bit of rain in the forecast for tomorrow. Beautiful day today, though. It's long overdue. I see a little sunshine and 70-some degrees. It's been here?
0: Are we just not going to have spring?
2: Weekend's going to bounce around a little bit, but then it looks warm next week. So it's we haven't had spring at all. I've called it winter into summer. It's warmer. It's my new word for it is warmer. We're going right from winter to... So, yeah.
0: But if we have a good summer, I can get over it. I'm just going to Mother Nature. I'll get over you if you can give us one good summer.
2: Yeah. Oh, for sure.
0: Have good summer weather. That's we can do.
2: I figure it, as I'm getting older, I'm just one more step to being a snowbird, and that's the goal. That's the goal for sure. Seen a lot of people come out. The folks that went to Arizona, they said it was hot down there, and then they come back to this culture shock. So I can about imagine.
0: Freezing. Just freezing.
2: That's for sure. Spring sports really in swing, though. I mean, you got to bundle up for a lot of these things.
0: Yeah. And, we got some big stuff going on around town. You know, we got the EDC and I went to a softball, went to some baseball and high school baseball and softball in the last few weeks. There's a lot of great teams and players around. You got track. The big track meet starts tomorrow and out in Bismarck. Yep. And
2: state, you know, track. Yeah.
0: And I think you can catch some of that on TV. I think they broadcast some of that. Or
2: yeah, I think the boys across just down the road there in X, they have it going on. Yep. So yeah, so if you want to catch that. So yeah, it's always a fun time of year for that. That is for sure. And yeah, getting into it and hoping the weather holds
0: golf,
2: off. So
0: you got boys state golf coming up. Yep. And it's got three or four sports finishing strong.
2: Yep, both sides of the river got a lot of postseason baseball and softball taking place as we speak. So we have that going on. Tomorrow, we're going to do it. And here's what we got going on. Fridays on the Jack Michaels Show, up until Father's Day, we got some great packages. So we got some Matt Rife tickets for you, Red Hawks tickets. So for anything that a guy would want, or even gals. But yeah.
0: Matt Rife is funny. My wife loves
2: him. Isn't he something?
0: My wife went to him in the cities last spring and loved him with her buddies.
2: My stepson, he's a big, big fan. So that's coming up here, and I do believe that is June 13th at the Fargo.
0: It's a Saturday, I think, at the Dome.
2: So that's going to be, so we have tickets for that tomorrow, and what we're going to do is we're going to ask a little, we kind of, you know, in honor of Jack, you know, in the fourth inning, kind of does the four faces, kind of his Mount Rushmore stuff. We're going to do that during his show on Fridays, and I got a good one for the Redhawks opener tomorrow. So
0: nice.
2: Little tease there for you tomorrow. Be sure to listen to that. Because, yeah, we got race tickets, we got passes into the Red Rally Fair, we got Red Hawks tickets and Matt Rife tickets to give away in that Father's Day package.
0: You've seen some of them. They always have some good entertainers at the fair.
2: Yeah, for sure. Yeah, they got a good rock night this year. They got a good country night. RedRiverValleyFair.com if you want to check it out. So.
0: Nice.
2: Yeah, so we got a lot of gate passes for that coming up as well. So outside of that, Twins in action tomorrow night against the Boston Red Sox. The Red Hawks home opener, and you got a big plans this weekend as far as you're going to be able to
0: chill? Some more grad parties. I might try to catch a little EDC baseball, as that's, I want to see some of those dudes pitch and some of those guys that, you know, we had that Cade Nelson in here, and yeah. I went to the game the next Monday. I didn't get a chance to be on here last
2: week. Oh, yeah.
0: It was fantastic. It was just some just out there. It was special. They were down, and he had a triple in like the bottom of the sixth and got him back, and they won that first game on him. And just fun to see those kids compete. And I thought he was fantastic in here on the show. We'll try to bring some more dudes in here.
2: I got to say, you know, it was obviously very windy, but I got to give a little plug to a family friend of mine, too. Young man out of Hall. He was an underclassman, doing pretty well. Had 3 home runs against Crookston last week in a game. Ooh, I think it was a school record for Holly White Jedvig. So that's
0: nice.
2: That's pretty amazing. It's just, and to your point, you bring it up all the time, just the athletes we have around here. It's spectacular what we got going on around here right now.
0: You just got to, I mean, I hope everyone just, you know, pulls up the media, pulls up your guys' site, the things that you guys have shared. And I'm just to catch it up. And now you can do so much on your phone. You don't have to go to every event, right. Especially if the weather's cruddy.
2: Yeah, no question. So, yeah, it's going to be a fun weekend for that. And as you mentioned, I got a lot of grad parties, too. Haven't been golfing forever. Maybe I can get some time on my pontoon.
0: Have you golfed or fished yet? Have you got out fishing? No,
2: I've been on my pontoon once. It's been windy. It's been cold. So, yeah. Got to take advantage.
0: It's coming, guys. That's coming.
2: Yep. All right. So, next Thursday, we got, Twins baseball. So, we got to squeeze you in, hopefully, Wednesday or Friday, if we can work that out. So,
0: I'll make it.
2: Coulter's Corner will be coming up next week. For DJ Coulter from American Family Insurance, Jack Michaels, who's on the road with the Redhawks coming back. And then again, the home opener tomorrow night against Kane County at the Newman Outdoor Field. And we just got the picture of the bus that from Jack Michaels. Yes. He got sent to him.
0: I hope anyone doesn't have their vehicle burn up like Jack just sent us a pic. Go check that out, guys, online.
2: Yeah, the old 80s TV movie, The Day After. That's what it looks like after a new
0: just
2: kid.
0: Looking at that, that's crazy. That I hope everyone has an awesome, it feels like tonight we're heading in Memorial Day.
2: I know.
0: It's
2: got tomorrow,
0: 4-day weekend. 4-day. The Fridays don't count. That's the start of it. That's the best day of the weekend, boys.
2: For sure. So we got more coming up tomorrow. The Friday edition coming up tomorrow at noon right here on 740 The Fan. The Common Man's on the way.
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22: It's now time to delve deep into Twins territory.
23: You like this club, don't you?
24: I like that Saints club last night. That's what I like.
23: They're good, aren't they?
24: They're hitting the ball around the park last night.
23: That is a fun atmosphere. I like the quaintness of the ballpark.
24: Oh, yeah.
23: It's just so I just love it. I went there last year with Potato.
24: Well, because the weather wasn't great, there's not a lot of people there.
23: Right.
24: So you can get, like, just phenomenal seats.
23: Mm-hmm.
24: The Twins beat the Astros 4-1 yesterday at Target Field, completing their 9-game homestand with a 5-4 record. Joe Ryan allowed one run across 6 innings, striking out a season-high 9 batters. The Twins pitching staff, in total, had 15 strikeouts and no walks. Ryan Kreidler hit a 3-run homer. Victor Caratini added a solo shot. Common, what sticks out to you from yesterday's Twins win?
23: Suhan's piece. He thinks it's only the beginning. If you read it, we have more arms than we've ever had. Now, you know, he does say, you know, buyer beware, it is early, but already starting to set the stage for silver linings. And again, I love Jim, and I like him as a writer. I think he's a terrific columnist, and I agree with much of what he writes. But he you know, doing the, we're only a game and a half out of the wild card, which is true. But even if we, and if you're the 8th seed in the playoffs, yeah, you know, that's all. You know, if the Twins were to make the postseason, not like. I mean, I know it's the chip and a chair and a chance, but it's nothing to get that excited about. It's a terrible league they're in. The league is just awful. The division's even worse than the league overall. And so making postseason play, if it holds the line the way it has been now, you almost want to say, we're just not even going to accept the postseason berth. We're just out because we don't deserve it. No, none of the wild cards in the American League deserve it. They're just, I mean, technically they get in because that's the record, but they're not going to beat anybody. But they finally won a series for the first time in a while. Maybe they won. Maybe they've
24: snuck. No, they've actually won a couple lately.
23: Have they won a couple?
24: Yeah, okay. Like 3 of their last 4 they've won the series.
23: In the you know, the starting staff, they have had some kids that are getting their first real taste of big league baseball pitching well. I think more than anything it's Ryan's performance, because it was just 2 starts ago, I think. Wasn't it 2 starts ago? He left after 9 pitches because he had an elbow problem. And I mean, when a pitcher leaves after 9 pitches for an elbow problem, you're thinking, there's something seriously wrong there. Yet he was fine. I don't even think he missed a start. I think he 5 days later he started, and He was really good last night. Now, again, full disclosure, it was Astros. Are they any good? Are they still the trash can beating Astros, or are they a different version? You beat a major league team, you beat a major league team. I'm not trying. I'm really not trying to.
24: They're 20-31.
23: Yeah. So again, it's like better to win those games than lose them. But it's not like they beat the mighty Yankees or anything. But yeah, it's nice to see a win. And look, I'll be the first to admit, if late in the year, if we're in September, approaching October, and we're in the running, I'll tune in for a few games if we're in the running for a wild card spot. But I still think the team is. They need a closer. They don't have one. And some of their silver lining guys, Larnick down, Lewis set down. I mean, it's just not what it was, what we were hoping it was going to be.
24: I'm going to give you some St. Paul Saints observations.
23: Okay.
24: Just off of the one game I've seen all year. So we're just going to take a very small sample size.
23: Gotcha.
24: But off of one game, you got to get Kyler Fedko up here right now. He was 4 for 5 last night. He had 2 bombs.
23: Something like 4 for 5, or was it?
24: He was. Okay. He also had 2 doubles, I believe. So he was a machine last night. And then the first baseman, Aaron Sabato. That guy's he can hit. He can play. They also had some pitchers. They only went 2 innings with, where is he? Aaron Rozek. So I didn't get to see him over a 6-7. They pulled him after 2.
23: Yeah.
24: But he looked really, really good. And
23: you like this club.
24: He has fun out there. He's laughing and smiling with his teammates.
23: He's back at it.
24: Yeah.
23: Well, good for him.
24: So I think those 3 need to get called up.
23: Well,
24: the Minnesota Twins.
23: Here's what I'm gonna go out on a limb. We might see him in the next week or 2 if things continue as they have been here in Minnesota.
1: Question number 2. Time now for an in-depth look at the state of hockey.

0: Joe Smith of The Athletic wrote a story today about forward Nick Foligno, who is an unrestricted free agent this summer. Nick could potentially return this summer to the Wild, though retirement is an option as well. Comment, should the Wild bring back Nick to play a full season with his brother Marcus?
1: Well, if it's just because the brothers want to play together, no. If he would genuinely help the team win more games, then I'm all for it. How cute it would be. We should let the brothers play with each other. Same thing. That's why I asked you before when we were talking about all these Hughes. How many Hughes kids are there? Like 9 or 10 in the league?
0: Three.
1: And, they want to play together. Well, that's all fine and good, but just because they want to play together doesn't necessarily mean it's going to be a good match. But as you say, is it Jack Hughes is a terrific player, right? I mean,
0: yes.
1: He's really, really good. And then the third Hughes is he's good. He's just not
0: his quality is not the elite level
1: right.
0: of the other two.
1: So, does Foligno help him win or not, do you think? Is he a difference maker, I guess, as I'm asking?
0: I think he'd be one of those that if he threw this out to listeners that people would be split on him, if Wild fans, because I think a lot of the fan base goes, he's too slow. He's not going to score a ton. And they always want the hope of someone who can, they don't want to shut out the next potential 30 goal scorer from being in our lineup. But I like him. I think he's a quality player. He is versatile in that he can play center or wing, which when you do have injuries or, if one of your centers like a Yurov is in the doghouse or not winning faceoffs, like he's flexible enough to do that, which also helps on the penalty kill, which he's a good penalty killer. But then you can also have two guys out there that can take draws in case the first guy gets kicked out of the circle. He's can play physically. He's pretty composed with a puck on a stick. He can score occasionally. Obviously, he had the two goals in their final game of the season that they lost. But he can add occasionally on offense. And from all accounts, he's got good leadership skills in the locker room. So for a fourth liner, if he's coming back on a super cheap deal, I would be very interested in bringing him back.
1: Then I am too. I'm with you, Jolly Green Giant.
2: Question number 3.
1: Oh, I guess, right?
3: That's interesting.
2: It's time now for the controversial question of the day.
0: And you're going to like it because it's a golf-related controversial question of the day.
1: Okay.
0: All right, you have to pick one of these options.
1: Should Common Man have walked off the golf course today? Do you look down on me for that?
0: I mean, I've done it before.
1: Yeah.
0: It's been a while, but
1: I didn't do it in anger. I'm not playing well. I have things to do. I wouldn't leave a solo out there. Tenor, you're on your own. Though you'd probably rather play by yourself than play with me. But, my boy and his buddy were there, and Worlds is there. They're fine. Maybe they were happy I was gone. I don't know. I didn't ask him. Didn't give him a chance to. Anyway,
0: All right, so you got to pick one option.
1: Okay.
0: You have to break 100 from the tips. Here are your four options. 14 clubs, and if you break 100, you get $1,000. 10 clubs, if you break 100, you get $10,000. 5 clubs, you break 100, you get $100,000. Or 2 clubs for $100 million. Which option are you picking?
1: Is it Como? Where am I playing?
0: Let's just say Prestwick. Prestwick from the tips.
1: From the tips.
0: You have to break 100.
1: Yeah.
0: Which of those options are you choosing?
1: Well, here's what I'll tell you. I'm a maximum risk, maximum profit guy. I mean, that's, how announcing the fourth pick in the National Football League draft for the Vikings would be life-changing according to Charge? Did you say $100
0: million? $100
1: million. That's life-changing. Now, what I tell people all the time, though, $100 million after taxes is really like $60 million. And then you're going to be honest with you, I'm going to buy a car, buy my mom a house. Going to save, spend, invest, use, flaunt.
0: Which two clubs would you use, though?
1: You'd have to use driver. You'd have to. Because, I'm from the tips. Heck, I can only hit my driver 2/3. There's no way I could break 100.
0: So you get a driver 7-iron?
1: Yeah,
0: what are you putting with?
1: Well, that's what I'm saying. I guess I was setting up to say, I like maximum risk, maximum profit, but I don't think there's any. I know there is zero chance I could break 100 with just two clubs from the tips. So how many clubs do I get for, what was the next price?
0: For $100,000, can you do it with five clubs for $100,000?
1: Driver. And I got to have a hybrid because I don't have a fairway with it I can trust. It's a hybrid. And I probably would do six iron, wedge. God, and then what wedge would I use? I mean, I don't think I'd want pitching wedge. Well, maybe because... And then a putter. And then now, how many clubs do I get with?
0: Five clubs for $100,000.
1: Did you have a 14 club?
0: Well, there's a 14 club for $1,000.
1: Oh.
0: 10 clubs for $10,000.
1: I'd do 10 for 10 grand. Because I just don't know. If you were saying the white tees, I'd probably do that 100,000 one. White tees.
0: I think the 10 clubs, 10,000 is very doable.
1: Yes. I think it is.
0: The five clubs for $100,000 would be. Maybe yeah. You and I should do this for Digital. We go play Prestwick from the tips with five clubs and see what our scores can be.
1: I like it. Let's do it. Oh, that's the behind-the-scenes stuff
0: yeah.
1: You're talking about.
0: And we put on Digital.
1: Oh, I think that's not a half bad idea.
0: But what five clubs would you pick? I think I'd go driver, putter, sandwich, seven iron.
1: Yeah, see, I'd go six iron. I'd go driver hybrid. I'd go with a hybrid because yeah. You know when I hit the driver from the tips, I have to have another club that goes, and I got to be able to have another club that I can get close to 200 yards.
0: Yeah,
1: my hybrid is if I kill it, it's like 190. So I have to have a driver, the hybrid, probably a six iron. Then I think I would do a 52 degree wedge rather than a sand wedge because 52 is a little more versatile. If I need 4 degrees, I just open it up a little bit, you know, and then the putter, yeah. Maybe we should give it a try. Digital.
2: And that's it for today's edition of Five Questions. Well, actually, three questions, but five sounds like more than four.
1: Somebody asked a question about one of your questions, and that was the question I was going to ask about that question. So we'll do that on the other side of the break.
0: What if I have a question about the question they were going to ask about the question?
1: Well, then we'll try to answer all of them the best we can. 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
15: From the KFGO News Center, I'm Ryan Janke. Authorities say the Flanders Fire in Crow Wing County in central Minnesota is now 100% contained. The wildfire southeast of Cross Lake has burned more than 1,700 acres since last Saturday. The Minnesota Interagency Fire Center says the interior of the fire is expected to smoke and produce hot spots for weeks. The gun violence prevention package that failed to pass the Minnesota legislature will be a campaign issue this summer and fall. Carleton College political analyst Stephen Shear says there was no middle ground on banning assault-style weapons and high-capacity magazines. House Speaker and candidate for Governor Lisa Damith would not allow a floor vote on the gun bill because it never advanced through the committee process. A unanimous vote by the Minnesota State Board of Trustees raises average tuition by 6.25% across the system's 33 colleges and universities. The move follows last year's 5.5% tuition increase when individual campuses saw hikes ranging from 4 to 8%.
16: 311.
17: I'm gonna pop some tags. I got $20 in my pocket.
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17: 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You can tell. I'm a woman's man. No time for talk. Staying alive. Staying alive.
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17: Don't do me like that. Don't do me like that.
0: We'll be there July 14th. 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
1: 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Pretty good deal. That's Lano.
0: I might have to go there myself.
1: Yeah, it's, you can't. That's a pretty good savings. But it's a great savings. Not pretty good. It's terrific. You know, I talked about Jim Suhan. He wrote a piece on the Twins today about Twins trade deadline sell-off worked, but the Poleds should have spent more this offseason. And he says the players that we received, especially the pitchers that we received for the fire sale, they're starting to pan out. Now, again, he does say, and this is important, we've seen many players have meteoric rises.
0: We have seen many mediocre rises, well, actually.
1: That's true. We've seen many meteoric, and then they end up either arm trouble or just it doesn't, there's no stay-to-itiveness. It just doesn't work that way. But it's nice to see players you've traded for, particularly pitchers, because if you pitch and play defense, you do what, Tennessee?
0: You give yourself a chance to win the ball game.
1: That is exactly right. And so that's what they've done. He does say they should have spent more in the offseason, which is different because most of the time the Poleds pocket protectors would always say, don't spend any money. But there's one at the very end of his piece. He writes, hold on, here it is. It says, the popular argument that the Twins should spend big money every year because they open a new ballpark in 2010 is not logical. Target Field didn't give the Twins a competitive advantage. It allowed them to catch up to other middle market, low revenue teams that already had ballparks. What Target Field should have created is an eagerness from ownership to find a way to be competitive every year. The last paragraph, last sentence, he's correct. The other one, and I may have missed it, but I don't know of anybody, any media member or fan that said they think the Twins should spend big money every year. I've never said that. What I've said is I use my Age of Aquarius song by the Fifth Dimension. When the moon is in the seventh house and Jupiter aligns with Mars, it is the dawning of the Age of Aquarius. And so for me, it's if you think you have a team, like let's say you've lost 18 consecutive postseason games, and you cobble together a roster in which you qualify for the playoffs, and you beat that, you snap that losing streak, not only do you win a game, but you win a series. Well, now you have something to build with. You've got a good nucleus for a roster, a decent pitching staff, some bullpen. You have to have all of it. You have to have some of all of that, of all those pieces. You have to have some really good everyday players that could hit and play defense. You have to have some good bullpen guys and some good starting pitchers because you don't make postseason play if you don't. Unless it's the American League in 2026. But then what they did is they right-sized the payroll. They cut payroll. Not only did they not add to it, but they cut it. And I know they're not going to. I've given them that. Okay, yeah, you don't want to spend your, I mean, and they could. We've talked about this so many times that all of these owners for all the teams and all the sports are billionaires. They have more money than they know what to do with. And so if they, in a non-salary cap league, if the Twins really wanted to, they could pour more money into it. Now, I don't expect them to spend $300 million a year like the Dodgers or the Yankees or the Mets. No, I'm not saying that. But every once in a while, when that window's open, you strike. And then you make that run. Either you win a World Series, get there, lose in the playoffs, and all of a sudden guys leave, trade, and then all of a sudden, well, then you dial it back and go, okay, let's go ahead and try to you know start climbing that hill again. So I never heard anybody say that they should spend money over and over and over again. And they were the ones that said, the Twins did say, we cannot compete unless we build a new stadium. They competed for a year or two, and that's basically it. Part of that is, see, that's kind of like a shell game. Yeah, we know. I mean, you know, he writes that it allowed them to catch up to other middle market, low revenue teams that already had ballparks. Right, but they still basically, they did a full court press. They and the powers that be in this city that didn't want to lose the Twins, and they want, remember, you know, keep the Twins downtown, just like keep the Vikings downtown. Those were decisions that weren't made by the general public, folks. Those were made by the heavy hitters behind the scenes that said, we need those stadiums downtown because that will help downtown. We don't care about Arden Hills. Let Arden Hills suffer on their own. For Minneapolis, we need Minneapolis to be vibrant. And to be vibrant, we have that U.S. Bank Stadium. Not only do we have 10 Viking games a year, but we have concerts, tractor pulls, hot dog eating contests. We have all kinds of things we can do with that. And we don't want to lose Target Field because we can have concerts at that place as well. So no one's asked them to spend a lot of money every year. It's just when you have a full moon, when the age of Aquarius is there, is when you should do that. And I think, Tammy, don't you think that's kind of what you felt all along too? Is that every once in a while you got to say, let's push our, you know, it's like a poker tournament. There's sometimes you're in it, right? You get to the final table. It's time to go all in. You push all your chips in the middle of the table. Say, I'm going to win this hand.
0: Well, and what really broke the straw's back or the camel's back or whatever the cliche is the Twins had finally gotten over the hump and had as much people liking ownership as they've ever had.
1: Correct.
0: And then they opted to immediately cut payroll. Yep. And you'd finally won a playoff series. You'd finally broken the streak of not winning a playoff game. You won a playoff series. And then your first decision was, well, let's cut some payroll now.
1: Yes, that's exactly right.
0: It was terrible timing. They scored an own goal.
1: We'll talk about the Tim Connelly, what he had to say about the Wolves season and what he's going to do in the future. It raises some interesting issues, and it's controversial, to say the least, which is what the Common Man program is all about. Controversy. Jen and Common continue after this here on The Fan.
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14: 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Redhawks with a day off today before their home opener tomorrow night here in Fargo against Kane County. They lose 14-12 last night in Game 7 of that 7-game series down in Cleburne, but this guy's been red hot.
5: The pitch and turns out of DeSermo down the right field line. It is a, is it fair? Is it gone? It is gone. Marge truck it down. A line drive home run over the right field pole, and Sermo has homered 6 times in 6 games.
14: Yeah, not only is Sermo hot as of late, it puts him in second place all time for the home run leaders in American Association history with 147. Minnesota Twins also with the day off today before they open up a 10-game road trip starting in Boston tomorrow night. With your 740 The Fan Sports Hit, I'm Derek Hansen.
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1: Couple 13, 14, pastime common. He is 10 to me. No Mark Rosen. He's out. He should return next Tuesday at 2 o'clock. We look forward to that. I'm out tomorrow, per usual, my customary 4-day Memorial Day weekend. And then on Monday, I always pay my respects to my Uncle Werner, who served in the big one, WW2. And he's buried at Fort Snelling National Cemetery. So I like to go there. And it's, if you've never been there during, I've run into Creasel there a couple of times too. And it's awe-inspiring when you see every single tombstone has a little American flag by it, and you see the families that come to pay their respects to their loved ones who have, and not everybody is was killed in action. You know, there's a lot of people, they serve their country, and they, you know, like my uncle passed away and at the age of 76, I believe he was, and didn't have a lot, ain't got a lot of money, and so they allow veterans to be buried there, and family members, I think, too. So there you go. Wolves, after back-to-back Western Conference Finals appearances, only get to the semis this year. They get upended by the San Antonio Spurs 4-2. Tim Connelly addressed the media for his end-of-season news conference on Tuesday. He said, quote, "The equation changes when you see the two teams playing in the Western Conference Finals right now and how good they are. We got smacked by Oklahoma City last year. We got smacked by San Antonio this year. And we know they're teams we have to beat. Denver, they're a world champion team and have the best player in the world. So we know our competition is not going to sit still, and nor will we." Which I like to hear, nor will we. Same thing that Bill Guerin, we will not sit still. They both swing for the fences. That can be good and bad. I like the effort. Though you're open, you know, because you're in that chair, you need to stay in that chair. And sometimes it's hard to stay in that chair because you leave that chair not because you want to leave it, because ownership wants you to leave, because sometimes when you swing for the fences and you're short of the fences, you'll be shown the door. And that happens a lot, but, you know, I like guys that give it a shot. They just to sit on your hands and hope, well, maybe if we just, you know, run it back, we can return to those thrilling days of yesteryear. And that's always possible, but generally you have to tweak things, especially when the competition in front of you gets better. But one thing I would ask, would you consider Joker the best player in basketball? I think Wemby's taken that over, and I know it's early. And I would think most people would have said Joker's the best player. I mean, the best player in the league, but I think it's Wembanyama myself. But
0: well, I mean, the defense ain't close between those two, I can tell you that.
1: Well, that's it. That's the key, I think. You know, that's the
0: key. Yeah, I'd rather have Joker with the ball in his hands than Victor Wembanyama, but the margin between Joker and Victor on offense is much smaller than the margin between Victor and Joker on defense.
1: Chris Hine, beat writer for Fisher on Factory Westside for the Wolves, writes, expect Connolly to have a busy offseason looking for deals that will remake the Wolves roster. Expect them to be among the suitors for Bucks star Antetokounmpo until there is finally the resolution of the drama in Milwaukee. Connolly, per league rules, can't publicly discuss any specific trade targets, but here are some key quotes and takeaways from the 26-minute session. Here he said, we have to be realistic about what we have, which is way more good than bad, but know that we're not good enough right now. He says, Io is our most important free agent. He's a guy we thought we knew pretty well. We liked him from afar. Now seeing him day to day, we love him. I think he fits in not just on the court, but off the court. I think his best basketball is in front of him. Then Hine goes on to write, when Connolly speaks as glowingly about a player as he did Io, he typically finds a way to get a deal done. The Wolves have his bird rights, so they can exceed the mid-level exception, projected to be about $15 million to bring him back, giving them a leg up on several teams that might not be able to do so. So Hine says, and I agree, expect Io to return. On the moodiness of the team, I don't remember when that word first started to be used regarding.
0: It's going to be their new buzzword.
1: Yeah, it was just in the last few weeks. I don't think they were saying it earlier in the year. It says, after the season, players opened up about the moodiness of the team during the regular season, how it was hard to keep everyone moving in the same direction if players weren't getting their complement of shots or points at given times. I'm not touching the ball enough. How might that play into the moves Connolly makes? Here's what he said. The guys will tell you it's the thing that most drives me nuts because these are all really good people. Our team is full of great guys. They don't always play well, just like I don't always do my job well. But as human beings, they're great. I've never won a championship, so I can't tell you how to win it. But I've absorbed enough to know that you can't string together bad days. I think a little bit of that is an excuse making. That is excuse making after a poor end to the season. He mentioned emotional maturity would be a focus of the team this offseason. He says, there's too many nights when we were not as locked in as we should be, and that's unacceptable, plain and simple. God, where have I heard that before? Oh, I think the common man's been saying that since the beginning of the season, and I was told to stick to golf. Leave the basketball analysis to the professionals. Leave that to the basketball community, the people that actually watch. Think about it. I was able to tell you that without even watching a game. It's not that hard to figure out. When you go into games, when your star player 2 weeks into the season says, you know, just seems like we don't want to play these games. We don't want to

0: the one player. We have to look at the collective, me included, the whole building. What can we all do better to ensure that we don't have the same result next season? So he didn't really, he almost kind of avoided the question, right? There are those that feel Randall's got to go, that he will go, but what do you get for him? He's not making a ton. $30 million ain't going to get you the great foo. And that's what he's making, right? Isn't he a $30 million guy? I just don't know who, if any team that watched that performance in the playoffs. Now, again, everybody can have a bad stretch. San Antonio's awfully good, and I think he was, a lot of the time, he was supposed to try to slow down Wembanyama, and that's going to be hard for anybody, right? I mean, Gobert couldn't do it. Your mama couldn't do it. Your daddy couldn't do it. The police can't do it. Nobody seems to be able to do it. Berenger came up in the conversation. And if you'll remember the beginning of the season, Tenneby, Rosen talked about, well, he'll be down at the D-League.
1: Mm-hmm.
0: And I was like, why? And Rosen, again, going with the conventional wisdom, just how it's always done. You know, just like, you know, you never make trades before the trade deadline. You just don't do that. Why? Well, because you just don't. Well, there's no rule that says you can't. You don't need to start a guy like Berenger down at and they didn't. They didn't put him there. But he didn't play very often. And I, you know, if you're going to play your core players like the Wolves did and still only win 49 games like you did the year before, well, the hell with that then. Don't play those guys. Bench them. Gobert said it. Remember Gobert said? He basically said this. He said it without saying it. He said it was on the coach. Bench the players that don't want to play hard every game. That don't want to play defense, that don't want to play...
1: What a concept.
0: ...in a team-structured format. Even one of the players is saying it. Throw Berenger in. I guarantee you he would be further along in his development had they played him significant minutes during the regular season. When guys don't want to play, get them out of there. If you don't want to earn your minutes, you're out. And I know that's hard in this day and age when the players, you're paying them that kind of money, and the fans are paying big money for tickets to watch those so-called star players play, but if they're not giving 100% effort, if you're going James Harden on them, I still can't believe what I saw on that highlight reel the other night when Brunson really didn't even, it wasn't like he was making MJ kind of moves or Anthony Edwards moves. He was just doing crossover dribbles and watching what's-his-face Harden just stand there, spinning around like a top. Here's what he said about Berenger. We think his future is unbelievably bright. I would think he'll be a multi-position defender. He's a guy that has the complete faith and buy-in of not just our coaching staff, but most importantly, the other players on the team. They believe in him. So we think he's going to be a really impactful piece moving forward. I hope that starts right away next year. How are you going to coddle him and bring him along? Expand a role for Berenger would signal the team shifting its focus to a younger core around Edwards, McDaniels, Nas, and Io. They're all 26 or younger. Here's what Connolly said. I like our collective sub-26 core. While certainly we're not happy how the season ended, we don't want to be dismissive of a lot of positive things that happen. I'm still searching for those, but I can't find them. I said that, not the general manager. I think we've learned to win in the postseason, but also I think we haven't learned enough to win. And they know they got... I don't know.
1: We've learned how to win, but not enough how to win.
0: Yeah, yeah. Then when he talks about... both Connolly and Finch admitted Edwards probably had the ball in his hands too much initially, and the offense sapped his energy, couldn't play as well as the defensive end. He says, I think when we have a top player in the world in Anthony, and we're pretty aware of the guys who can most not just help but also protect him, and those skill sets are something we're going to look forward to adding more of as we're building this summer. Connolly said he didn't want every shot for Edwards to be a hard shot, and the team could also lean into McDaniels as a playmaker more, except he seems to be the moodiest one of all. And the general manager, he might believe everything he said. I'm not making an accusation that he doesn't, but every general manager, it's part and parcel with the job. You can't go, we're in big trouble. I don't know what the hell I'm going to do. You know, you can't say that. And I don't think he does know what to do. I think he kind of told us what he needed to do, but he couched it a little bit because he doesn't want to name. You know, you're not going to say, we'd really like to trade Julius.

0: Randall, my phone's on right now. If you need my phone number, if you're another general manager anywhere, here it is. 612-331-PANIC. You know, I think they're in a little bit more trouble than and a lot of it, it's not just the moodiness, the lack of effort, and some pieces that I think just aren't that really as good as other people think, but it's also the two teams ahead of them. And like I talked about when I talked with Big Ticket, and he's right, those teams might not stay healthy forever. They'll have to play some players. They're going to get second aprons, third aprons, fourth aprons, your mama's apron, your grandma's apron, Betty Crocker's apron, and the next thing you know, you'll have to part ways with players. But right now, as we see it, those two teams, they seem to be 1A and 1B, and then it's a big drop till you get to the next group, I think. You know?
1: Well, in San Antonio specifically, as long as Victor's there,
0: right.
1: Like you don't need the most talented trio there.
0: That's correct.
1: With him.
0: That is correct. Yeah, because he does so many. I mean,
1: I think the one decision I think the Wolves are going to have this summer is they're probably in that spot where we need to get out of this Rudy Gobert contract while we can.
0: Yeah.
1: You know, the longer it goes, the harder it is to. Now, I guess we are in the NBA where it's a league where teams will just take bad contracts on just because it's going to be expiring. So right. I get that can happen. But like his value is going down compared to his contract. So it's like, well, let's get out as early as we can on it. Yet Berenger is probably, I'm guessing, not ready to take over in 2026, 2027, right? So it's, well, if you hold on to Gobert, then you risk him devaluing himself even more. If you let him go, is Berenger ready for that role right now?
0: Yeah. Well, and that's why I tend to agree with you, but I also think that's partly on them because they didn't play him more this past season. And I know you're trying to win games. Like I said, well, half the time it didn't look like they were trying to win games. So because Berenger isn't as far along, that's probably partly on the team. And you're right. It's hard, but I still would, if I could unload Gobert and just have to rely on Berenger, I think I'd do that. I know that's a lot to ask of a young kid who's only been playing hoops for 3-4 years, whatever it is. But
1: Well, I mean, he has the skill set to be a good enough defensively.
0: Right.
1: Not ready to put him on Gobert's level defensively because that's hard to match, but it's not like offensively, it's hard to match Gobert.
0: Well, that's exactly right. Also, the discussion has been about Kyrie Irving. And where he might end up, CBS Sports, the story, Kyrie Irving landing spots, 5 possible trade destinations if Mavericks move on. This is good. Dallas Mavericks. Hold on, lost the story. Give me a second. Okay, here we go. All right, hold on. I'm sorry. General Manager Nico Harrison was fired. He was fired. And Anthony Davis gave the dealership. And with Cooper Flagg in place, and Masai Ujiri brought in to run the team. I can't say his name. I don't have any idea who this guy is. But here's what he had a quote in here. It says, Kevin Durant once told me there's only one Kyrie walking around in the world. And that's a flat world, in case you're wondering. And if he walks around without somebody helping him, he's going to fall right off the edge. Beware of that with Kyrie. You always have to have someone holding his hand. I think we have to figure out a way how Kyrie fits with our program. I've had those conversations with Kyrie. Up until yesterday, and I think Kyrie will fit. I've said it before. There's a huge curiosity in our minds to see how Kyrie fits playing with Cooper Flagg. He's just that kind of incredible talent and player, and I think we owe the organization that. That being said, he's 34. Depending on what you could get for him, it's certainly a possibility that they trade him. And it said 5 possible landing spots, and number one on this story's list is the Minnesota team.
1: Yeah.
0: Number one on the list. It says, what does an all-in team do when it needs to go further in? The Timberwolves have invested basically all of their available draft capital into building their current roster. It led to the most successful era in franchise history, but a pretty hard playoff ceiling. They were not competitive with the Thunder last spring. They were not competitive with the Spurs in the last round. Those teams aren't going anywhere. If the goal is to beat them, the Timberwolves are not close. They lack the assets to pursue a younger, healthier star without compromising the rest of the roster. They tried for Antetokounmpo in February, but is pairing him with Edwards worth everything else Minnesota has? They could take a step back, turning older players like Gobert, Randall, and DiVincenzo into younger pieces and draft picks, but doing so with Edwards in his prime is playing with fire. How content would he be to retool? Keeping him happy means trying to win. Trying to win with the tools at their disposal means taking a risk. Minnesota could match money with Randall and DiVincenzo. It doesn't have much draft capital remaining, but the front office can offer number 28 this year. First round swap rights in 2028. Valuable, since Dallas currently owes a swap to OKC, so almost any secondary swap would be helpful, and an unprotected in 2033 when Irving will likely be retired. If Dallas likes the long-term prospects of Berenger or Terrence Shannon, that greases the wheels here. The Timberwolves needed a number two option offensively against San Antonio to prevent doubles and the pressure the Spurs threw at Edwards. Randall wasn't up to it. If Irving is himself next season, Minnesota could have one of the most lethal offensive pairings in the NBA, coupled with the defensive infrastructure provided by McDaniels and Gobert. It's not exactly a haul for Dallas, but the Mavs should expect one for a player as risky as Irving. Tim Connelly is as willing to take risks as any GM in the NBA. There is a clean fit here. And the way it's spelled out there, it does make sense. Do they become one of the most dangerous offensive duos in the league? I'll leave that for the NBA community. I don't know how much Kyrie has left. I don't think I've watched Kyrie play since his days with LeBron and the Cavs. But
1: we played against the Wolves in a playoff series a couple years ago. But yeah.
0: Him and Luka. Yeah, that's right. Oh, we got drilled.
1: He was pretty good in that series.
0: He was good in that series. That's right. He was good in that series. I remember that. I was watching up at Grand. It's about this time last year. Yeah, because I'm at Grandview when we're in the conference finals. We're not in the conference finals this year.
1: 2 years ago.
0: Or 2 years. Yeah, but what I meant is every year when they were in the conference finals, the last 2 years, I watched it because I was up in Grandview. Memorial Day weekend is when the teams are in the conference finals. I said this when they traded for Gobert. I thought it was way too much to give up for Gobert. It was like a Herschel Walker trade. But I said it then, and I still believe it. As bad as that franchise has been, the Wolves, up until those two Western Conference Finals appearances, I think everybody's aware of this, the worst winning percentage of any team of the major men's North American sports teams. We're talking MLB, NFL, NBA, and NHL. The worst winning percentage. That's the worst team of, there's 32 teams in each league, except I think baseball's 30. Is hockey 32 as well? So you add them up. That's over 120 teams, I think, and you're the worst. And when you're that bad, I'm willing to try anything. And it worked out pretty well. A lot of draft capital, players that maybe weren't, that were probably dispensable, disposable anyways. But, so I was willing to give anything a try, and we did get to the Western Conference Finals with Gobert a couple years in a row, and then we got rid of Big Meow became Bodega Cat. So, if it's announced here in the next whenever that the Minnesota Timberwolves have traded for Kyrie Irving, I guess I'm all in, right? Why not? What do you got to lose? I guess you give Connelly a little bit of the benefit of the doubt. We'll take a break, come back another hour to go. It's Common and Ten to be here on the Common Man program right here on the Fan.
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5: What a bounce back in Game 2 after dropping the opener. The Thunder answered right back last night with a massive 122-113 win to knock the Western Conference Finals at 1-1. SGA was absolute money, pouring in 30 points while OKC's bench completely dominated the depth battle. This series is officially a fist fight, and we head to San Antonio all squared up. I'm Addie Bates.
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16: Good afternoon, I'm KFGO Chief Meteorologist Tom Szymanski. Partly cloudy, breezy, 49 tonight, southeast wind 13 to 30. Mostly cloudy and breezy tomorrow, areas of rain, especially midday and afternoon, high 61, east-southeast wind 13 to 30. Cloudy chance for showers in the morning on Saturday, then decreasing clouds, high near 66. On Sunday, partly sunny, breezy in the afternoon, we'll warm it up to about 80. And Memorial Day, partly sunny and breezy, high near 86.
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0: So, you know, I've been telling you about Willow River Company just did during that last break, your outdoor living experts. And they, you know, they put together a game plan for me for some general landscaping they needed to do. And they spell it all out. I just love this. 5 yards of pulverized dirt. And they pulverized it. They took a sledgehammer to that stuff before they installed it. 45 square yards of sod. Some woven fabric, a birch, white spire, betula. They have these fancy names like your real name is Brandon Molesky, but you're also known as Tenebee. That's the technical term. Birch, white spire, betula, platyphylla. Then they put in some Calamagrotis, acutiflora, Carl Forrestal, ornamental feather reed grass. I just said they put in grass. Sporobolus, heterolepsis, prairie drop seed, serviceberry, autumn brilliance, amelanchier, a 7-foot B&B clump, chocolate mulch, and some Chilton lawn edging. Okay, whatever that means. Just get her done, as we like to say. They just finished the PGA Championship at Aronimink in Newton Square, Pennsylvania. Paul Peterson is one of my co-hosts. He's affectionately known as Ping Guy. He gave me, this is from May 14th, 2026. They get this every week. It's the Ping Golf PGA Tour Report. Okay. If you're into golf and you're an equipment, you're a techie kind of a guy, you'd just be fascinated by this stuff. This was leading up to the tournament. They had 18 staff players in the field. There are 25 other sets of pings being played. You know, people that aren't ping staff players, but they're playing ping. Total ping drivers, 36. G440 drivers, 28. That was second most at the PGA Tour. And it's second major of the year, the G440 LST number one model with 20 in play. The number one model with 20 in play. I don't play the LST. It's a little bit too much for me, Teddy. That's, you have to be warning for professionals only or people that are really, really good. But it's interesting. Then they have the list of every player and what they're doing as they prepare, what they're doing equipment-wise as they prepare for the tournament. Corey Connors didn't have much to do. Re-grip driver and wedges only. That was it. Re-grip, get in, get out. Everything is running smooth for him. Meanwhile, Daniel Berger was having all kinds of trouble. Struggling with underspinning his driver. Wanted to stay in flat minus setting in G430 LST. We could not get enough loft to increase spin in desired setting. Shimmed shaft to get needed loft. Daniel was happy with the end result this week. Re-gripped all full swing clubs, returning to GP Tour Wrap 2G58 reg logo down. Daniel had put on a mid-size grips himself a few weeks ago. He's gripping his own clubs. Danny, time out. Leave that to the professionals in the tour van. Loft and lie check. No adjustments needed. Repair to ferrule on the BPS 6 iron. You know, I had that ferrule issue a couple of years ago on a couple of my irons, and the best part was I had it repaired at the 3M Open. And the best part was is when a couple of the tour players came, they said, "You'll have to hold on a moment. We're working on the common man's golf clubs." Brilliant! They put me at the front of the line. I'm a tour player. Well, okay, I'm not a tour player, but I'm on the tour staff. Okay, I'm on the player staff. Okay, I'm the official unofficial ambassador of Minnesota Golf. But I just find this stuff is like I say, some people, Stuart Sink qualified by winning the senior PGA championship a few weeks ago. That's how he got to Aronimink. He specced out all his clubs for record and future builds, built backup driver, 3-wood, and fresh set of I-210s, as well as a few driver shafts for testing in the coming weeks. He reshafted his I-210 U-wedge to 35 and an eighth. And then it tells the clubs he wears. But clubs he uses. You know what I'm telling me? Guys like me and you, we get fit for our clubs, we get them, we use them. That's it. Yeah, we're not like every week going.
1: No, we're not tinkering.
0: You know, we don't tinker. But it is amazing. Amazing is probably too strong of a word, and maybe even fascinating. It's interesting, I guess, to see what these guys go through every week. To, you know, like you'll see sometimes, Tenby, a guy will he'll put like a 7-wood in his bag for one shot on that golf course. That's it. He knows that. On the 14th hole, a par 4, he's going to need a specific club, and the only club that's going to work for him on that hole is going to be a 7-wood. And so that's what he puts in his bag. And, you know, when they go across the pond for the Open Championship, that's when they, you know, if you look at your wedges, they have these numbers on them. It's for the bounce you get, right, off the turf. Because, like, If you're playing most of your golf in Minneapolis, you know, in the Midwest, right? You're playing at Minnesota and in Wisconsin, whatever the case may be. A lot of the turf conditions are similar, so you want to get a wedge that kind of, you know, you get the right bounce on the turf. If you're playing down in San Antone where it's rock hard, you don't want the same kind of wedges. You have to have a different kind of wedge. Same models, but they have different bounce to them. So. But, yeah, so the Ping Tour report for Tenby would be player seems to report that everything's going way right.
16: I always
1: must be that. Something going on with the equipment.
0: Yeah. Well, that's what Ping guy says. He was a tour rep for years, right, on the ladies tour. His wife played on the LPGA for years, played for 7 years. She had a career in the LPGA. And of course, you know, he's familiar with all the male players on the tour, the PGA Tour. And what he says is, if you're a PGA Tour player, it's PGA Tour players don't hit bad shots. Bad golf clubs hit bad shots. It's always the club. Got to fix this. Can't be me. No, I think maybe it's you. But they can't admit it. It's not me. It couldn't possibly be me.
1: Something's got to be up.
0: It's got to be something's got to be up. It can't be me. It has to be the equipment. So, okay, I bet there's times they go in there and go, you know, I think you're right, Bill, here. And they go in there, they go, count to 10, 8, 7, 6. Okay, Bill, we just tweaked it. And they don't even touch it. Then Bill goes out, yeah, see, I told you it was the club. Everything's good now. Okay. So, and where are they this week? I didn't even check the schedule.
1: Well, we're going to do Peek at the Pros next segment so we can...
0: Well, we just kind of
1: we can take a look at it then.
0: Yeah, we'll do that then. Well, we just kind of peeked at the pros now with the Ping Golf PGA Tour report that comes out every week, and I'm sure all the golf club manufacturers do the same thing. I received all sorts of reaction to all of our Tim Connolly Minnesota Timberwolves action. Let's do a couple of these that came into the Bradshaw and Bryant KFN text line. This one says, in regards to the best player in the league, this text message said, Joker is today. Wemby will be in 2 years. Can't give him the nod after 6-7 playoff games. Yeah, I mean, I understand that. But I still give him the nod. I still do think he's the best player in basketball because he's because I had no idea that the Joker was that deficient on defense because, you know, I'm not part of the basketball community. I'm a casual. But we saw how poorly he played defense against the Timberwolves. I mean, he was just – and so – and I don't think Wemby – his offense, he's just by default he scores because he's so tall. He sits down. If he's underneath the basket, he's scoring. They're not going to be able to prevent him from scoring. But, yeah, I guess you can make the argument Joker's still the best player today. But that being said, if you asked every general manager in the league, you can take one player right now, who do you want? And a lot of it's youth, too, because Wemby's – you know, younger than Joker. You would take Joker. You would take Wemby in a second.
1: Yeah, wouldn't even think about it.
0: Yeah, wouldn't even think about it. This one says, my dad served in WW2, but injury kept him stateside. Only two members of his platoon survived the Battle of the Bulge. My dad's oldest brother, Forrest, we called him 40. But his name was Forrest, and he served in the Battle of the Bulge too. He had a Purple Heart, the whole thing, wounded in action. Talk to Kreisel about that. He knows all about being wounded in action. Then there's this one. NBA players making filet mignon, giving London boil effort is unacceptable even in regular season playoffs. You do that in the playoffs, done with you. And that's, I love the way Brandt, who's a regular emailer and text messenger, has been for years, and we think a lot alike, and that's exactly right. NBA players making filet mignon money, mignon money, and they're giving London broil effort. Not going to work, man. It's just like, but you know what? What do you do? That players union is probably stronger than any other union that there is in sports, right? I mean, they make all the money. And they kind of call the shots, you know. I want to
1: players play. Run that league.
0: Yeah, I want to play with my buddies. Get my buddies. Let's bring some buddies in here so I can win a title. And they do, which isn't a bad thing either if you get the right buddies and they win titles. Tanner B mentioned a keyword brought to you by BigDeck.com. What you got, Tanner?
1: The fan and BigDeck.com want to give you a shot to win bonus bucks with our national cash contest. 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
10: From the KFGO News Center, I'm Nate Cohn. A Bemidji, Minnesota man is accused of having sex with a girl in multiple North Dakota counties from the time she was 14 until 17 years old. 44-year-old Scott Skirva is charged in five counties with sex crimes that happened from 2019 to 2023 with a girl who is now a woman. According to court records, Skirva met the victim in New Rockford when she was 13, and the two worked together at the same cafe. Their first sexual encounter happened in New Rockford when she was 14 and continued after she moved to different towns. The former leader of a Twin Cities nonprofit has been sentenced to nearly 42 years in prison for her role in a $250 million fraud case. Amy Bach ran Feeding Our Future, which had claimed it provided millions of meals to children in need during the pandemic. She was sentenced in Minneapolis in federal court. The federal government has given final approval for a segment of the Dakota Access Pipeline that crosses the Missouri River south of Bismarck. The decision by the Army Corps of Engineers means the pipeline, which runs from North Dakota to an Illinois terminal, will continue operating but with extra safety features.
1: Shows at Treasure Island in the next year, including Gabriel Iglesias on July 31st.
12: Hanging around, nothing to do but frown. Rainy days and Mondays always get me down.
1: Joe Bonamassa.
12: I'm on top of the world and looking down on... I can't get that high. Down on creation.
1: On August 15th, and Snoop Dogg.
0: I was going to do Drop It Like It's Hot, but that is his song, right? So I'd have to
1: find a different rapper.
0: I'm going to pop some tags. I got $20 in my pocket.
1: 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How have we not got hired yet to do
0: I don't know.
1: Concert commercials?
0: We should, because we know how they're done. 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Tenneby, you got that?
1: Well, speaking of Minnesota golf, I just received an email.
0: You did?
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0: Okay, so today, and now for all of those events, they'll do like, I don't know, 8, 9, 10 qualifiers during a two-week period. What are the results today?
1: So at Red Wing Golf Course in the Playas, Jason Pendleton from Olympic Hills Golf Club shot a 1 over 72. That's Matt Norgaard from Summerbee shot a 2 over 73. Those are your two qualifiers. In the mid players, your medalist qualifier is Dylan Gergen of Mendicota Country Club. He shot a 1 over 72 today. And then in the seniors, only three of them golfed. You should have been out there.
0: Yeah, right.
1: Well, you might have had a chance.
0: Not the way I played today. I walked off the golf course, but yeah.
1: But JT Johnson from the Wilds was your medalist qualifier, 4 over 75.
0: Yeah, JT can flat out play. I know JT.
1: By the way, for the pros, though, at the CJ Cup, Byron Nelson at TPC Craig Ranch in McKinney, Texas. Actually, I'm going to be in Dallas this weekend, and the buddy I'm going to see down there asked me if I wanted to go to this tournament because I think he has access to this tournament.
0: Okay.
1: I opted to just play more golf instead.
0: Yeah, I think I would have said the same thing.
1: But I could have gone there. But it seems like it's not a very
0: challenging... It's available to everybody.
1: It's not a very challenging golf course because Brooks Koepka is your leader. He shot an 8-under 63 today. Then you have five golfers that shot 7-under 64. Emiliano Grillo, Keith Mitchell, Siwoo Kim. Still haven't figured out this guy's name. I probably should get the pronunciation. Is it Stefan Steven Jagger? Jagger?
0: I think it's Jagger.
1: And then Michael Thorbjornsson. You have two at 6-under, Doug Gim and Mackenzie Hughes, and then you have a whole host of golfers at 5-under, including Scotty Scheffler and Wyndham Clark, who shot 66 today.
0: And there's your peek at the pros brought to you by the Minnesota Golf Association. So yesterday I was in the sales stable and talked to some of the salespeople, including Clayton, Mitch, Drew, Spot, Rover, and what's another name for a dog? Spot, Rover, and I should have worked on the bit. Get the bit, salespeople. I had named real people, then I named dogs because a dog with an open his mouth. Spot, Rover, and
1: Lassie.
0: Spot, Rover. I talked to Spot, Rover, and Lassie as well. And Clayton's a Vikings fan, diehard. Mitch is an Eagles fan, and Drew is a Bears fan. What I want to know is, how did Mitch and Drew get hired? If you're not a fan of the Vikings, how do you work here at iHeartMedia?
3: I always love that one.
0: That'd be like having a guy born in Detroit who's a Lions fan hosting a show. I mean, how ridiculous is that?
1: A guy born in Gary, Indiana.
0: Yeah. A guy in Gary, Indiana is a Bears fan hosting a show. Or you have a guy hosting a specialty weekend show called Packer Preview. Used to be a two-hour show. Then it was an hour, and I think it's like 4 minutes. They give
1: just maybe a podcast?
0: Just go. Talk. 4 minutes fast. And they were going over the schedules. You're never going to guess, Tenneby. They all predicted like 13-4 records for their clubs. Look at, they're going over game by
3: game. You've got to be kidding me.
0: Those are the people that the teams just love. The people that just always believe. Hashtag faith. Followers of Paul Allen. I love you. You love me. We're all about positivity. With the great GM, we'll be 13-3. We're all about positivity.
1: Positivity.
0: Hashtag faith. And they said, well, aren't most fans, I chided them about it, teased them a little bit. They said, well, aren't most fans like this? Well, until recently, I was never that way with the Kiddies. I'd look at the schedule, and I'm having trouble finding a half a dozen wins in any given season, right? And I don't like, I'm sorry, I don't buy into that. Well, you know, we picked up this guy. It was a pretty good draft pick we got there. You know, I mean, we're close. Just two defensive tackles, two defensive ends, three linebackers, four defensive backs, a couple of running backs, few wide receivers, handful of offensive linemen, and a quarterback. We're right there. And even now, after the schedule release, they were trying to, and again, it's fool's gold to try to predict a final record for any team before they've even gone to training camp, OTAs, preseason, even started playing games. You're basically basing all of it on what did the team do last year, because most teams are returning. What percentage of players do you think return from the year before? I bet it's close to 75, isn't it? Maybe more. How many guys do you sign via free agency? Maybe a half a dozen? And then you have a half a dozen draft picks. That's 10, 12 guys. So maybe it's more than 70. Maybe it's, you know, and then some teams don't turn over as much because they don't need to. They're loaded, right? They don't want to let any guys go. But, you know, it's the old hope springs eternal. And so you're basing it on that the players you're bringing back, and then how you played last year, and then you're looking at your opponents and what their records were last year. And it's that same thing I talk about all the time, Tenby, where fans will look at a schedule and go, we're getting into our soft spot of our schedule now. And then the teams you're talking about, the fans in their city, are looking at the Vikings and go, that's part of our soft spot, soft spot of our schedule. You know, they're looking at the same exact thing, so... it's hard to predict, but I tease those guys. I said, oh, let me guess. Oh, 13-4, you say. No, I only went 12-5, is what he said. I said 12-5. I'm more realistic than the others. Though I guess I admit, when I looked at the Vikings schedule, I saw a lot of W's. A lot of them. This could be our year, Tenby. Murph once called it unfinished business. We'll have to wait and see.
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20: 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Call DJ Coulter Agency for a quote today. Minnesota Twins, they get a nice win yesterday. It was 9 strikeouts for Joel Ryan, and the back end of the bullpen looked good. Andrew Morris came in, got a save. He's got a little bit of velocity. Here's manager Derek Shelton talking about his bullpen.
21: Starting to develop a little bit of identity. I think our bullpen has been such a mix and match, but the more we can put the ball on the plate, you know, we have some guys down there now that have some velo and stuff that's made it, you know, more manageable and functionable.
20: Again, Shelton and the Twins, a day after today, they start a 10-game road trip with Boston tomorrow. You got 3 games at Fenway Park. 5:30 is the pregame show over on KFGO. Red Sox lose yesterday, but they take 4 of the 7 games down in Cleburne. And they have their home opener tomorrow night at Newman Outdoor Field. 6:40 is the airtime for the pregame show at Jack Michaels. Tickets still available as well. With your Fan Sports Hit, I'm Derek Hansen.
4: The players in the upcoming French Open are planning to limit their remarks at the official pre-tournament media day to just 15 minutes as a protest of the tournament prize money. 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
3: Should be a couple of 13, 14 past. I'm Common East Tenneby. I'm out tomorrow. My customary 4-day Memorial Day weekend. I'll be up at Camp Richard in roughly an hour from now. Where do you think my troubles are going to be, Tenneby?
4: They'll be behind you.
3: You are correct. Play a little golf with baby brother Peter. It's kind of it's a little melancholy. There'll be a little verklemptness to it. It's the annual yearly, we do it annually, trip to Camp Richard. And baby brother Peter, when we return Monday night, he flies out, that big old jet airliner. He'll be going to San Francisco. I'm going to offer him flowers to wear in his hair if he'd like. He didn't get a haircut from haircutter guy, Darren, over in Minnetonka on Monday. Was it Monday or Tuesday? Regardless, it doesn't matter what day it was. And then he's gone for his internship for a little over 2 months. So mom will be sad. I'll be relieved. I mean, I'll be sad as well. It's going to be tough for us. But so BVP and I playing the last couple of rounds together. Now, he's going to come back for a short time in August. We'll play a little more golf. And then he's back to his senior year at the. And then from there, Tenneby, if that internship goes well, he might end up being a San Franciscan.
4: Then his troubles will be behind him.
3: Yeah, his troubles will be behind him. So that's what he's looking forward to as well. Deuce will be. Deuce is coming up late. He's got a run. He's running in Grandma's marathon.
4: Wow.
3: So he's got to go for a run tonight before he's in big. He trains really hard. He takes it seriously. So he's got to train tonight, and then he's also has a. He's got some play by play on Game Time Minnesota Network. He's doing a. Doing another. Lacrosse game. I've watched the games. They get a little one-sided sometimes. That'd be the game he called the other night, 24-2.
4: Yeah.
3: The boys don't start running time until the second half. Once it gets to like a 10-goal lead, then it's running. But it's not
4: call
3: until
4: off the dogs.
3: Second. Yeah, not till the second half. But anyway, so we'll be headed there. Headline from CBS Sports, Joey Chestnut will compete in the 2026 Nathan's Hot Dog Eating Contest while under probation for a battery charge. That's a big relief for me because I didn't know if he was going to compete or not. And without Joey Chestnut, is it even a hot dog eating contest? Brad Crawford writes the piece that says, hot dog eating champion Joey Chestnut will participate in the 2026 Nathan's Hot Dog Eating Contest during 4th of July weekend under probation after recently pleading guilty to misdemeanor battery over a bar altercation. Richard Shea, the co-founder and president of Major League Eating, I still think it's humorous that there's, and I'm assuming if it's Major League Eating, it's not just hot dogs, is there ice cream? You'd finish dead last in a pickle eating contest.
4: I wouldn't even start.
3: That's what I'm saying.
4: Yeah.
3: You'd finish dead last. You'd just look at me, you go, I'm out. Can't do it.
4: Ice cream I might be able to.
3: Yeah.
4: Slam some of that down.
3: Yeah, but then you get that brain freeze. You know, if you eat really cold, something really cold, really fast. That would be the real challenge.
4: That is, yeah. Cream. You gotta pace yourself accordingly.
3: You really have to pace yourself. Well, like with the hot dog eating contest, Rosen couldn't participate because he would take a bite, go back to the condiment thing, put some more, put some salt, some mustard on it, and take another bite, and then go back and put relish on it, and then go take another bite, and then. That's more the Amsterdam guy. Never let anything die. Because remember when Rosen did that? When he went and said, well, no, yeah, I went back. I took a couple of bites, and I went back to the stand and added.
4: Because he could just acknowledge, yes, I had a plain hot dog.
3: Yeah, right, exactly.
4: Which I'm more than happy to acknowledge.
3: Yeah. We talked about the other day, I mustard
4: only. He's got a sophisticated palate, that Mark Rosen.
3: I've never watched the hot dog eating contest, have you? Do they get to put, I don't suppose they care if there's ketchup or mustard on it. They just eat them plain, right?
4: Well.
3: And they have to eat them with the bun, don't they?
4: they have to eat them at the, well, I think they can eat them separately.
3: Oh.
4: But to have a hot dog done, you do have to eat the entire wiener.
3: Okay.
4: And the bun, but you don't have to eat them together necessarily. Okay. So a lot of them, I was just about to do a bit about how, like, hot dog eating contest is the one where analytics hasn't come in yet, right? We don't have analytics on how much of the bun is being dipped into the water before eating it and the form and the technique. Like, no one talks about that stuff. But a lot of times, like, they'll take maybe two or three wieners, and I don't know if they dip them in water or not, but they'll eat those, just the wiener parts, and then they'll take the buns and dip the buns into the water to soften them up and then put them in. So they're not eating them together.
3: Did you know that I've never called a hot dog a wiener? That's okay, but
4: should I call it a Frank or
3: well,
4: what?
3: Well, there's Frank. Well, you know,
4: Shirley.
3: Well, Shirley, you must don't call me Shirley, and don't get Kurt with me. My name's not Kurt. Richard Shea, Major League Eating. He's the president. He said in a statement that Chestnut did not violate Major League Eating's code of conduct, and he's eligible to defend his crown. Here's what his attorney said, Mario Massalamini. He said, it truly was just a misunderstanding. Of course it was. Joey understood that he wanted to accept responsibility for his actions, and he did. Chestnut claimed his 17th victory in the 2025 Nathan's Hot Dog Eating Contest after 1 year absence. He was accused of striking a man at an Indiana bar in March, leading to charges, according to court records obtained by U.S. Weekly. Chestnut pleaded guilty to misdemeanor battery last month before being sentenced to 180 days of probation, according to court records. The man whom Chestnut struck says he exchanged a handshake with the competitive eater before he was struck on the side of his face. Per the affidavit, Chestnut told law enforcement the following day during questioning that he was pretty drunk and didn't remember the bout. Chestnut said after watching the incident on video, his slap looked like a joke and he didn't realize it was going to be reported. Per law enforcement, in review of the tape, the accused pulled the victim forward, moves closer, uses his right hand to strike the victim on the face with an open hand. The victim is observed reacting to the strike and moving his head downward and holding it there while the accused stands over him and his friend. Chestnut moves toward the victim again, and the victim moves away from the accused. Chestnut's legal team released the following statement to U.S. Weekly after the incident. Joey regrets engaging.

0: minutes.
1: 20 more than reigning champ Patrick Bertoletti, who finished second with 46.5. I mean, think of that. I mean, that's like the Wolves loss in their final playoff game. 70.5 to 46.5. I mean, that's just a rout. I wonder, you know, when you discover that you got a real knack for eating a snack. You know, I mean, it's like you go, like maybe it's that you're in a hurry. You got to go somewhere and you eat a hot dog real fast. You go, God, I can't believe I ate that in about a split second. Wonder if I could do that again. And you do it again. You go, man, I can make a career out of this. And then you find out there's something called the Nathan's Hot Dog Eating Contest. And the next thing you know, you're world famous. Like, Timmy, I'm sure there was a time when you started skating around the rink. I'm pretty good at this. You decided you're a pretty good hockey player.
2: I don't know if that ever occurred to me, but.
1: And then, you know, I started ripping people and think, you're pretty good at being a Richard. You know, this Richard thing is pretty good for you. You got maybe have a career in it. And I made one, being a Richard. But how do you all of a sudden discover that you can eat a lot of food in a very short period of time? And
2: how do you train for it?
1: Well, I don't. That's the other thing. I don't know how you train for it.
2: And what's the next 48 hours after a match like?
1: Yeah. I bet he probably has. You know how you always have endorsements. You know, you eat hot dogs. You probably Pepto-Bismol, I would think. Something like that.
2: Like when he first started off, when the hot dog eating contest first became kind of big or notable, you always kind of assumed it would be like, 300-pound guys with huge stomachs that had the room to fill all the hot dogs. Whereas the guys who have been dominant the last few years are like just normal skinny guys. It's like, how do you fit all that in you? It doesn't make sense.
1: Well, yeah, it does not make any sense. He's won 17 times and by such large margins. Is he a top 10 male American athlete of all time? I mean, could you put him in the same breath as LeBron, Michael?
2: I mean, for his Ali, sport, you could.
1: I call it a sport. I think he's one of the...
2: You ready to put him on the
1: Mount
2: Rushmore?
1: Well, I don't know if he's top four or not. I mean, you got Jesse Owens, Muhammad Ali, Otto Graham, and... I beat Wes Walls playing golf and a couple of other big... I beat Burke. I beat world-class athletes in golf. I don't think I'm on the Mount Rushmore, but I'm under consideration. I won the blue ribbon track and field, sixth grade, Adams Elementary School, blue ribbon in the sack race. It's funny how people think. There's several people who texted this to the Bradshaw and Brian Cave and text, just worded differently. But I like this one. This one says, meat sauce could win an ice cream eating contest. Can't get a brain freeze. Well, because I told you, didn't I? This is actually, I was really worried about him. He had a brain eating amoeba. Starved to death. I make myself laugh sometimes. This one says, pro wrestling one day, competitive eating the next. I'm glad the Wolves and Wild are done. This is appointment radio. I think it is. I think it's more fun to talk about.
2: We've hit the abyss.
1: I wonder what food it would be if I were to... If it's got to be... I mean, the thing I'm really hooked on right now is a combination of seasoned ground beef, roasted sweet potatoes, avocado, and cottage cheese with hot honey on the top.
2: Mm.
1: It's so good. But I don't know if that counts in your, I mean, this, you know. And in the competitive eating, we have a combo platter, you know. Now I'm curious. I'm going to type in competitive eating categories. Right? Let's see if we have any.

0: meat and poultry. That would be Nathan's famous hot dog eating contest. Other popular events feature buffalo wings, Texas sausage, and chicken nuggets. So you could do chicken nuggets.
1: Oh, yeah. So the AI overview on other competitions other than the Nathan's famous hot dog eating contest, right, which is 4th of July in Brooklyn. The Crystal Square Off is a major world hamburger eating championship officially sanctioned by Major League Eating, where competitors race to consume the most small square hamburgers. You've got the national...
0: That would be White Castle. I bet White Castle supplies them because they have the small square yeah. hamburgers.
1: I could do it without the they put like the onions in there.
0: Do they have to, or can you take them off?
1: The National Buffalo Wing Festival, held in Buffalo, New York. This event features the U.S. Chicken Wing Eating Championship, where competitors race to eat the most buffalo-style chicken wings in a set time frame. The La Castaña Feel the Heat Challenge, a popular culinary event in the MLE circuit focused on consuming raw jalapeno peppers.
0: Oh, I'm out.
1: I'm out.
0: Yeah. I mean, I like, on a spicy scale of 1 to 10, I'm like a 5, maybe a 6 jalapenos. Any dish that I order, if I go, hold the jalapenos, if they say we can't, it's in the dish, I'm out.
1: Yeah, I'm done.
0: I can't do it.
1: Then you have the Glutton Bowl. Hosted periodically by television networks like Fox, this is a multi-round elimination tournament featuring multiple food disciplines. I kind of like that.
0: Yeah. There's there's pie eating. Desserts and sweets includes pie eating, cupcake eating, donut eating, and even ice cream challenges. We've talked about that already.
1: I'd like the ice cream one because I think I'm not worried about choking.
0: Mega Burgers, eating challenges featuring burgers weighing up to 124 ounces, stacked with multiple patties, bacon, and loaded fries. Well, that's just... Then there's the Giant Steaks, the classic 72-ounce steak challenge where participants must eat a massive cut of meat along with sides in under an hour. They give you a long time. Well, it takes a long time to chew a steak.
1: Yes, it's a challenge.
0: There is the spicy... challenges, like you say, foods laced with incredibly hot peppers like ghost peppers or Carolina Reapers. Never heard of those. Without drinking water or quitting. So you can't drink any water. You have to eat.
1: Oh,
0: yeah, I can't.
1: Yeah, no, I'm out.
0: Spaghetti noodle slurping. Casual hands-free competitions are popular at community gatherings. Yeah, and like I say, where do you find that you're really good at it? And why do you want to be really good at it?
1: Well, obviously Rosen has a food that he's really good at eating. Crow.
0: Yeah. Well, and Justin Gard, cake. He'd be good at cake eating. Yeah. This one says... He brings it up. There's also Carolina Reaper pepper eating contest. It's horrific. Peppers are the hottest in the world. Contestants regularly vomit.
1: Oh.
0: Egg eating contests, I can't do
1: no.
0: that either. Well, that's one of the greatest scenes in movie
1: are they
0: history.
1: Not cooked, I'm assuming?
0: I would hope they're hard-boiled. You can't eat a raw egg, you can die.
1: Yeah.
0: The movie Cool Hand Luke, I know you've never seen it, but... that's where we get that soundbite. What we have here is a failure to communicate. That's one of the lines from the movie. And Paul Newman stars in it, and he has to eat like 50 hard-boiled eggs. Well, they got him on his back, and they're just putting him into his mouth for him. He eats 50 hard-boiled eggs. I like hard-boiled eggs, but it's one of those things after a handful. I just couldn't do it. This one says... last year at Rib Fest at Mystic Lake, they had a rib eating contest sanctioned by MLE. The winner ate 12 pounds of rib meat in 10 minutes.
1: Oh.
0: $4,000 was first prize. Enough to pay the hospital bill after you're hospitalized. I might not even cover the hospital bill, to be honest with you. Here's the state fair has the cottage cheese eating contest. Hosted by Old Home. I finished second 2 years ago. Enter it with me this year, Common Man. I don't know if I want to enter a food eating contest. Especially after I've... I live by this creed. I think creed's the right word. Credo. Credo is a song by Ricky Skaggs. Oh, 80% of your food is for purpose, 20% is for pleasure. I guess it would be the 87 because you're eating at the contest for the purpose of winning. You're not eating. There's no way you're eating for pleasure. There's nobody. Joey Chestnut doesn't end and goes, man, I really like that. That was good for me. Feel really good right now. Take a little nap. Yep, just going to take a little nap now. You've just got to feel awful after that.
1: And the rest of the year, you don't touch a hot dog, do you?
0: I think.
1: I can't be like, on a, you know, 2 months later, yeah, I'm really in the mood for a hot dog today.
0: Well, have you ever... have you ever ate a food so much that you eventually almost can't eat it anymore now? Because you loved it so much, you ate it, and now you just go, I just don't know if I can do that anymore.
1: I mean, I only have a select few to choose from anyway.
0: Yeah.
1: I mean, if pizza was healthy, I could eat pizza every day.
0: Yeah.
1: I never get sick of pizza.
0: I'm going to eat pizza up at, I'm telling you, Rafferty's.
1: Rafferty's. We were up there this winter.
0: Yeah, that pizza's so good. It's all in the crust. To me, that's the most important thing is the crust. And
1: the sauce. There's
0: another Chocolate Ox opened up now, too, at Breezy Point. There are three now. There are three Chocolate Oxes. I love me some Chocolate Ox. We'll go there a couple times.
1: But that one's too. Open now? Because we were up there in January at Breezy for a hockey tournament.
0: Okay, and it wasn't.
1: And it was under construction at the time.
0: Yeah, I think it is open now. Because I when I went up to Camp Richard for the Power Trip Morning Show golf opener, they had the sign that said all three locations.
1: Oh,
0: Chocolate Ox is
1: so good.
0: Yeah.
1: Incredible.
0: Well, not only do you get the ice cream, but then it's got, like we talked about, all the old-fashioned... candy that you just can't seem to find anymore.
1: You can't find it at your local gas station.
0: No, you just can't. You find, you know, like Turkish taffy. I told you, we used to put it in the refrigerator as kids. There's banana, chocolate, and vanilla. And then what you would do with it is you'd freeze it, and then you would take it still in its wrapper, and you'd smack it on the counter like that so it would break up into pieces, and you'd open it up, and you'd just chow it out. Good night. Turkish taffy eating contest would be bad and pull the... It'd pull the fillings right out of your teeth, man. It would be almost impossible. I would bet that you couldn't even finish one before your mouth got welded shut. Boy, that was fun. Thanks for having me.
1: Hey, great job.
0: Yeah, thanks. You're setting sail tomorrow.
1: Enjoy your trip.
0: Yeah, thank you. You're setting sail tomorrow, the Tana Fitzgerald, at 12 noon. I'll talk to you from Grandview, though, if you'd like to listen to a little golf conversation. Tee to green. Live from Grandview, 10 until noon. I'll be joined by Master Professional and Minnesota Golf Hall of Famer Craig Warren and Paul Peterson, affectionately known as Ping Guy, will be on property at the Pines. Enjoy your Memorial Day weekend. We will. I'll talk to you again on Saturday and then on Tuesday. Stick around. Big Ticket JG there next.
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3: 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The Oklahoma City Thunder bounced back and won Game 2 of the Western Conference Finals. The Thunder's defense did a better job of containing Victor Wembanyama compared to Game 1. Game 3 is Friday night in San Antonio. I'm Chris Fleck.
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16: Good afternoon. I'm KFGO Chief Meteorologist Tom Szymanski. Partly cloudy, breezy, 49 tonight. Southeast wind 13 to 30. Mostly cloudy and breezy tomorrow. Areas of rain, especially midday and afternoon. High 61. East southeast wind 13 to 30. Cloudy, chance for showers in the morning on Saturday. Then decreasing clouds. High near 66. On Sunday, partly sunny, breezy in the afternoon. We'll warm it up to about 80. And Memorial Day, partly sunny and breezy, high near 86.
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0: I think anyone who puckers up their lips and presses it against their boss's buttocks and then smooches is an ass kisser.
1: I seem to be inept at everything except my work. I'm good at my work. So I confine myself to that. All I want out of life is a 30 share and a 20 rating.
2: The man's enlarged my mind, yeah. He's a poet, warrior in the classic sense. I'm a little man. He's a great man.
3: Think of it as colors. There's black and there's white. And in between is mostly gray. That's us. Now, gray is a tough color because it's not as simple as black and white. And for the media, certainly not as interesting. But it's who we are.

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1: What do you mean?
0: And I was waiting for it.
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0: 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Bumper to Bumper show is live and local, and it begins presently. Garzy produces the program. My name is Dan Barrero, and we are delighted that you're here for a Thursday edition of the A-Hole in the Afternoon, or the Afternoon Aardvark, whichever you prefer.
3: Silence is out of the question.
0: That's the one. That's, of course, it's an old Bo Ryan soundbite we played into the ground. The former University of Wisconsin men's basketball coach, correct?
2: Yes.
0: And
2: legend.
0: I don't remember the context of that particular quote. Do you?
2: They had just lost a tough game. And he basically, someone asked him, how are you going to turn it around, or how do you recover? How do you respond? And he hemmed and hawed for a minute and then just said,
3: violence is out of the question.
0: I love that. I always have enjoyed the hell out of that quote, because a lot of it is delivery, and it's deadpan, right? He's not screaming it.
2: Right.
0: Violence is out of the question. And I'm thinking about, believe it or not, as I'm watching Oklahoma City and San Antonio Davy last night. That was game two, correct?
2: Yeah.
0: I'm watching that game, and as I'm watching it, I'm thinking about the Bo Ryan violence is out of the question quote. And I'm here to tell you Bo Ryan was wrong. Because what I saw last night in game two, as it pertains to the guarding of Victor Wembanyama, was violence. Is it Hartenstein? Is that the big man who is often matched up against him?
2: Yes. Or Hartenstein, maybe?
0: Hartenstein, however you pronounce it. I'm not saying that he should have been kicked out of the game, or he did anything cheap or attempted to injure Victor. But I got to believe there's some Timberwolves big men, if they were watching, who have some remorse that they didn't torture him. There were times on replays where the Oklahoma City big man, however you pronounce his name, honestly, he did everything but torture Wemby. He was pushing. He was holding. He was grabbing. He was nudging. I thought for a while it was, well, they're trying to see if he'll throw another elbow and get thrown out of the game again.
2: Yep.
0: And you can get the box score. Was Wemby, Wemby's always a factor. I get that because of what he can do defensively. But did you come out of that game two going, man, can't be stopped? His numbers were pretty pedestrian, weren't they? Especially compared to the previous game?
2: 21 points, 17 rebounds, 6 assists, 4 blocks.
0: Now, you're not going to argue with 17 rebounds.
2: Right.
0: You're not even really going to argue with 21 points. But you get my point. He's the guy. First game, what was it, 41 and 24?
2: Yeah.
0: And I actually thought Wemby showed surprising composure.
2: Yes.
0: Dealing with it, because it really came off as, it's if you're old enough, the reference I would use, it's almost bad boys-esque. Back to the old Detroit Pistons, who I think invented the notion of, we're going to foul you on every play. Every offensive possession you come down, we're going to foul you. And we're going to do it so often that we're going to test the officials about how tired they're going to get of blowing the whistle. Now, the people who are down on Oklahoma City, even last year as they're going to a title, said that's exactly what they do. That they foul so often that the refs get worn down, and they can't keep calling fouls on literally every single possession. But that was as vigorous and frontal an example of a, I don't even know what the word is. Physical doesn't, to me, go far enough. It went beyond physical. And I was fascinated by I thought TV did a good, I think it was NBC last night on Peacock. They did a good job of isolating on that. And there were a couple times where Wemby would then overreact, right? But a lot of it is, went way, way beyond. I got an argument, you weren't here for it, Friday with Lavelle, about the foul that led to Wemby's elbow on Naz Reid and his ejection. And Lavelle's point was, well, I think Wemby did get frustrated because he got, got hit in the head a couple times by Naz, and there were two guys. It was Naz and Jaden and the other one.
2: Yep.
0: And I said, what are you watching? Are you out of your mind? So I would just say, respectfully to Lavelle, if he thought the Wolves mugged Wemby on that play in that double team, he's got to check the tape for last night, because that might be a double A ball mugging compared to what was being done to Wemby last night. And I'm not ripping it. I'm saying that's probably going to have to become moving forward, the strategy more often all the time, because I think people are going to come run out of other ideas. So you do it in a way where we're not going to like shove him when he's in the air and send him into the basketball standard, the stanchion, whatever that's called.
2: Mm-hmm.
0: We're not going to do those kinds of things that are that overt, but we're just going to hold him every time down and get in his grill and lock arms. It was fascinating, but I got to believe, like I said, for Wolves fans, Wolves coaches, and maybe even Wolves players, they said, damn it, it may not have mattered. I mean, they were obviously better than us, but we should have actually been even tougher on him than we were in the series moving forward from that game.
2: But I do think they're related, because I was thinking the same thing last night. I think Oklahoma City knows if they're going to be allowed to do it, which clearly they were last night.
0: Yes.
2: If they're going to be allowed to do it, Wemby is in no position to really fight back the way that he did against the Wolves. Because if he does overreact and does do something, then he probably is getting suspended for a game if he ends up with another flagrant two, right? So it's almost like a neutered Wemby that can't do probably what he wants to do, even more so because of what he did in the Wolves series. And you remember Mitch Johnson after that game basically saying he had to take matters into his own hands, which got a lot of reaction, including from Draymond Green. So I'll be curious how it, moving forward,
0: I agree,
2: how it works if they tighten it up a little bit and don't allow them to do everything that they're doing, or if he does react a
0: little
2: bit.
0: I was surprised. I don't think there's been that much discussion about it nationally, though. I thought there'd be more,
2: yeah.
0: I guess.
2: The only guy I've really seen is Simmons talking about it.
0: He did talk about it a lot?
2: He just tweeted about it and just said, I can't believe. He says it's actually hilarious what they're doing to him. And if they can do that to him, then they're going to win the series.
0: They are going to win the series on that basis. And look, maybe the Wolves' problem was their timing, that they were going to be watched too closely in that same series, that there wasn't going to be further escalation. But, I mean, the advantage Oklahoma City has is that's a lot of what they do. So their refs, to a certain extent, are, I guess, accustomed to it. And, as you say, maybe some of it is. The Wemby himself has been drilled and schooled. You can't do that again. We can't afford to lose you, especially on a night when Fox, he didn't play again.
2: Correct.
0: Although they already had one victory in the books, and as it turns out, they didn't win anyway. All right, we'll get back to that later. Bradshaw and Brian, KFAN text line reaction there via 64686. Gerald Posner is going to join us at 4:30 today as we hit the A section hard. There might be an Andy Luger appearance by phone later. That kind of depends on his schedule. I assume, like, during this break, you're going to have to go out to the vestibule to let Bill Guerin in.
2: If only. If only. He should have already been talking to you for 10 minutes.
0: Oh. After all that buildup.
2: Yeah.
0: I built this thing up for weeks.
2: I know. We did.
0: And it's got to be by phone. Is that what you're telling me?
2: In 5 minutes, yeah.
0: All the more reason to try it. My job, more than ever, has to be to try to get him going between 3:15 and 4 o'clock. That's next.
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2: It's time for a Twins Minute. I'm John Vitas. Oh, the Twins beat the Houston Astros in the rubber game yesterday to win the series 2-1. The pitching was terrific throughout the series, including the bullpen. After a lot of question marks early in the season, Derek Shelton feels like they're starting to establish some roles.
3: I think we're getting to a fact that we're starting to develop a little bit of identity. I think our bullpen has been such a mix and match, but the more we can put the ball on the plate, you know, we have some guys down there now that have some velo and stuff that's made it, you know, more manageable and functional.
2: Andrew Morris became the ninth Twin to earn a save yesterday, and he is embracing the big moments.
4: You know, I think those moments for me sometimes is when I'm at my best, so I think I can be good at it. You know, what I was telling myself today is, like, this is what you work for. This is what you work for all your life. You know, this is what you wanted, so go do it.
2: This has been a presentation of the Treasure Island Baseball Network.
5: From the KFGO News Center, I'm Nate Cohn. A judge has handed down a prison sentence of nearly 42 years to the former leader of a Twin Cities nonprofit who was convicted in a $250 million fraud case that helped ignite an immigration crackdown by the Trump administration. Amy Bach ran Feeding Our Future, which had claimed it helped provide millions of meals to children during the COVID pandemic. President Trump used the fraud cases against Bach and dozens of others to initially justify a massive surge of federal officers to the Minneapolis-St. Paul area last winter. The federal government has given final approval for a segment of the Dakota Access oil pipeline that crosses the Missouri River south of Bismarck. The decision by the Army Corps of Engineers means the pipeline, which runs from North Dakota to an Illinois terminal, will continue operating but with extra safety features. A northern Minnesota man says he was hunting crows when investigators say he shot a plane helping battle wildfires near Orr last Friday. Daniel Pettit is facing multiple felony charges. He's accused of shooting a firefighting plane which was scooping water from a lake to battle a wildfire. From the KFGO News Center, I'm Nate Cohn.
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0: plan today was a sort of face-to-face intervention with the general manager. I think he's got a fancier title than that of your Minnesota Wild. But funny. I walk in here at 3 o'clock, and I've mentioned to guards, hey, look, if you have to leave to open the main door of our offices to let him in, because that door is usually locked, no problem. And you say to me, he's not coming in studio today. I'm devastated. Let's see if I can figure out how to use the cursor here to say hello to him. It's acting very finicky right now. Where did it go? Garza, you might have to just pot him up because it's not working for me on this end, unfortunately. Bill Guerin, do you feel any guilt, any remorse?
1: It's not working for you, or you don't know how to use it?
0: Well, I'm flustered. I'm flustered. I'm not going to lie to you. I've been looking forward to this forever, and it's amazing. We get like about a 10-minute notice that you're not going to be able to join in studio.
1: Yeah.
0: Well, I mean, what could
1: man plan? Man plans, God laughs. You have to be, Dan, you have to be able to roll with things a little bit more.
0: I don't know. I don't even know. I just hope this
1: wasn't ready. I wasn't ready for a face-to-face with you.
0: I'm sure that's a lot of it. I know there's great fear there. By the way, what year were you drafted into the NHL?
1: 1989.
0: Okay. So
1: Minneapolis, Minnesota, the Met Center.
0: Yeah, that's because Louis, we have a texter reminding us. We had Louis on yesterday, and he mentioned that the Stars had hosted it that year. That was yours. You were picked, fifth overall?
1: Yeah. Yep, fifth overall to New Jersey.
0: Did you feel good about that or disrespected?
1: I feel great about that.
0: Fifth overall is pretty nice.
1: Yeah, it was good. And I loved it. I got drafted to a good team. I learned a lot, played with some great people, won a Stanley Cup, met my wife in New Jersey. A lot of good things happened because, I was drafted to the Devils.
0: So did you have to be in the building? Were you at Met Center that night?
1: I was there.
0: Okay,
1: I was at the Met Center that night. And, it was a huge, huge thrill. It was incredible. Guys from my area of Western Massachusetts, we weren't getting drafted much at all, never mind fifth overall. My generation, guys that came after me too, started getting picked higher and higher and higher. 2 years later, Scott LaChance went fourth overall.
0: Mm-hmm.
1: And Ron Hainsey went middle of the round to Montreal. We had a bunch of guys going the first round.
0: And little did you know that night that 30 some years later, you'd be back in Minnesota in a very different role.
1: It's crazy.
0: It's not.
1: It actually is full circle. Yeah. Like it's pretty insane.
0: All right. So how long did it take you, or maybe it's how long is it going to take you to get over not losing to Colorado in round two, which I don't think anybody would consider a hockey sin, but the way you ended up getting eliminated in that series?
1: It's going to take a little while. I'm not as focused on, I guess I'm focused on the way, but the way I see it now, it's more of a missed opportunity.
0: Mm-hmm.
1: Because, I said in my end of the year press conference, this was a more real chance at playing for a Stanley Cup than in years past. Last year, I thought we were a step closer. This year, we're even a step closer, and that's where it gets to be more painful. I've watched in this past week, I think it's just over a week now, I've watched a total of 2 minutes of hockey, and I just can't.
0: Uh-huh.
1: I'm just not there yet.
0: Can't bring yourself to do the review?
1: No, no.
0: Will you, will you feel obligated to at some point?
1: Yeah, I'll start watching hockey again.
0: Yeah.
1: Yeah, for sure.
0: Yeah. No, I meant like film, video of the last two games.
1: No, I don't, you know what, honestly, somebody asked me this question too. I normally don't, you know, go back and watch games. I think this year though, I think I will, for two reasons, to see kind of just, you know, when you're watching the games, there's, you know, there's highs and lows, there's stress, there's, God, you know, there's emotion. Go back and watch it emotionless, see what went wrong, but also see what went right. We did a lot of good things. There was more right done this year than wrong. It's painful and it stinks to be out. But you also have to look at what we did in a positive way. And what we have to look forward to.
0: How tough was that walk that night to the locker room?
1: It sucks. There's no other way to say it. Yeah. It's just a gut punch.
0: We were talking about it the next day.
1: Yeah, it's just not a good feeling.
0: We were talking about the next day. The odd thing, the cruel thing from a fan standpoint, and maybe even from your standpoint, is if you lose that game, what might be classified as, okay, maybe we blew our best chance at home and now we're in trouble and we lose the game, I don't know, 5-3, right? And we're behind most of the game. Not going to be fun, but it's not going to be how it went, which was you raise hopes. People start thinking, hey, here we are. Great opportunity.
1: Yeah, here we go.
0: Bring
1: yeah,
0: it back yeah. here. Who says we can't win game 6? And then let's see what happens in 7. That was the cruelty of it, wasn't it?
1: Yes, because it was there for us, and we let them creep back in, and then you know, then you're playing Russian roulette in overtime. You don't know. To me, the one that gets me the most is game 4.
0: Yeah,
1: more than game 5.
0: Because
1: we had played so well in game 3, and we abandoned what gave us success in game 3. And like John said, and I agree with him, we made a conscious decision not to play that way, not to play the way that gave us success. And that's the one that really, you know, doesn't sit well with me.
0: Well, I would have said, I'm glad you brought up the comment after the game, because my next question was going to be whether you had called Heinze into the principal's office to explain this, because it sounds like you're just accepting it. How is that even remotely defensible or presentable or possible? How does it make any sense for a team that I think you think now has some maturity, kind of knows what it needs to do those things and not and decide, you know what, we're going to win game 4 in a different way. That was too easy. We're going to win game 4 in a different way. It still is counterintuitive to me. It makes no sense.
1: So do you think the game plan, do you think the coaches changed the game plan? Do you think they said, guys, exactly what you said. Guys, this is too easy. We're going to do it a different way tonight because we had too much success. Or do you think the message was reiterated and pounded into their heads and emphasized and, you know, reemphasized and highlighted? Do you think that didn't happen? Do you think in my office, in the coach's office, we said, you know what, let's try something completely different?
0: No, obviously your question's rhetorical, but if I'm in your position, I'm going to the coaches and saying, well, then we didn't communicate it the right way, or we didn't.
1: No, you're wrong. You are dead wrong.
0: So then why would players do it? Have you talked to the players about that? What explains it?
1: Well, I needed a little time. I'm not I'm not an end-of-the-year meeting guy for 20 minutes and say, what the hell happened, mm-hmm. and expect them to give me real answers.
0: I mean, because if you say to me... Go ahead.
1: I know what you're saying, but you're dead wrong. And I know it was said. I know it was communicated to the players, and I know in which manner it was communicated to the players. All they had to do was go out and play that same way, and they didn't. And they know that. They're the ones that are feeling more pain than me, more pain than John. They're the ones, they're kicking themselves in the butt more than we are. Like, they know it. But again, you know what? These are, you're constantly learning. You're constantly learning new things and new experiences. And I love John's quote in the end of your presser was, experience is the best teacher. Well, now you know. In the playoffs, you have to, you have a game plan that brings you success. You have to do it again and again, exactly. And again, yeah. And again. You don't just do it once, take a night off, do something different, go back to that, and then go back to, you know. No, you find something and a way to play that brings you success, and you rinse and repeat every single night.
0: We
1: didn't do it.
0: Yeah, the maddening part again is if you say to me, look, Colorado's damn good. So sometimes, if we can't, you can't repeat it. It's the other team has its own chess moves. They countered some things, and they're good. But yeah. That's what made it fascinating is none of you guys are saying that. In this case, you're saying we didn't follow through with it. And then I'll ask you, though, directly, I get it, experience, it takes time. But doesn't that, in your mind, call into question the mental makeup of the group? If it's that easy for them to let go of that particular rope.
1: Yes, that's those are the answers that I'll be looking for. Because it is the mental side of the game. It's mm-hmm. the willingness, the ability to stick to that mentally. It's hard. It's hard. It might not be the way you want to play. But it is the way that the team needs to play.
0: Which players are we talking about? Who specifically?
1: Well, everybody.
0: Well, that's too general.
1: No, everybody. There's not. I'm not picking out one or two guys.
0: Why?
1: Whatever. It's as a group.
0: Now that's.
1: I thought in game four, I thought our bottom six was really good. They stuck to it. I didn't think our top six did.
0: Okay.
1: But again, it's a team.
0: Yeah.
1: It's a team.
0: So if we look back, just again, because as you say, this is about identifying what you can do and did do well, and then what happened in that game. These are crucial, I think, moving forward.
1: You're finally right.
0: So a number of people have already texted this because maybe they're casual hockey fans, and they say, all right, what specifically was the mode you were in game three that where you're saying, that's it, boys, that's it. That's what we've got. That's what we did. And that's what we have to do. What was the it in game three that was so different in four?
1: Come out of our own end quickly, through the neutral zone, pucks deep, pound their defensemen, stay above their forwards, no turnovers. And grind the absolute you-know-what out of them. And that's what we did.
0: Yeah, that's very specific. That's what I'm looking for. And that was missing in four.
1: It was non-existent.
0: So how do you do this? Like you say, you need a little space, a little distance. You're not going to pound away in 15 minutes after the series ends. So how do you guys do the exit interviews? Or how many... communication specifically, what kind of communication do you want to have with, I assume, all your players, but certainly your big knockers? How does that work in the off season for you?
1: Yeah, John meets with everybody. I think it's a good opportunity for players to be able to sit with the coach for, you know, 20, 25 minutes mm-hmm. and just kind of, you know, not just the playoffs, but the year as well. Kind of just a quick review. For me, I'll grab some of the veteran guys that have been here for a while, top players, and spend, you know, it could be, you know, a 2-hour lunch. It could be a meeting in my office. Mm-hmm. You know, I met with Kirill. Yeah, Kirill went back to Russia today, so I met with him for an hour in my office.
0: What'd you tell
1: him? Kind of going over things and, you know, like I said, gathering real information, not, you know, 15 minutes or 20 minutes or 25 minutes when everybody's still emotional, on edge, you know, those types of things. We had some guys that were just like, can we meet again sometime? Because I can't. They were almost like speechless.
0: Mm-hmm.
1: And that, to me, that's a good sign.
0: Did Kirill answer your question?
1: Yeah, Kirill was great. He's very smart and open and knows what's going on. And we had a great talk.
0: Well, but what was his explanation for game four? He's not on the bottom, one of the bottom lines. He's one of the guys on the top line.
1: You think I'm going to tell you what he said?
0: Yeah, why not? What's wrong? We're just among friends here. No one's listening.
1: You have 6 listeners on the show, for sure.
0: You sure? That seems 45. High to me. Yeah.
1: Those are things that those are private conversations that I won't get into.
0: One of the prevailing theories moving forward already is that Volstead elevated himself to a place where you cannot afford to trade him. That if he was a chip before, people would understand why, even though I know you'd never want to deal him, you like him. But that he elevated enough, and you factor in his age and what the goaltender position represents, that you're in a position now where you can't afford the chance that you're trading away a guy who's going to be an all-time goaltender. Do you agree with that?
1: Yeah, I mean, listen, this is one of those things where you ask us a question like this, and, I mean, you can never say never, right? But I am thrilled with our goalie situation. Jesper you're right, he elevated himself. He proved that he can be is a number one goalie in this league. And so is Gus. And I love our goalie situation. The ability to put either one of those guys in the net every single night is really, they're the best goalie tandem in the league.
0: The catch 22 in some circles is that's a very understandable, defensible position. Maybe it's the right position. But that if there is a desire, and you've certainly indicated you have desire, of adding another potentially large piece to sort of, you know, to finish your masterpiece after the Hughes deal, that he's the guy that might the only guy at this point who could help you make that deal. That's the conundrum for you, is if you're going to do the second thing, you almost have to consider the probability that you'd have to put him in the mix on the other end. What do you say to that?
1: I know what you're saying. I don't necessarily 100% agree with you. There are a lot of different ways to skin a cat. But
0: it's just an expression.
1: Yeah, it's just an expression. Yeah. No, I don't necessarily think so.
0: I don't like cats much. How about you? You like cats?
1: I'm not a cat guy.
0: No, I'm not either.
1: But I like all animals.
0: Yeah,
1: I do.
0: Yeah, you're not anti. I understand. Yeah. I'm allergic to them. They break out when I'm around. And they attack. Cats attack me. Like, I've been around cats where they say, well, you know, this cat we've had for 12 years has never done this to a human. And then I walk in and they just, it's just all over my arm and just scratching the hell out of me.
1: I kind of like cats. I kind of like
0: cats. Now you're enjoying cats. That's what I figured.
1: No, I love cats.
0: That's surprised. Yeah, it doesn't surprise me at all. You mentioned Gus as well. Do you regret starting him in game two?
1: No.
0: Why not?
1: No, because, like I said, we're very confident, both guys. Like I said, like we have more information than the general public or members of the media, including yourself. You know, Jesper was, you know, he just went through a tough game one.
0: Yep.
1: There was, you know, he hadn't played 7 games in a row, I don't think ever, in the NHL. There were some signs of fatigue, signs of him coming out of his, what do you call it? Why am I having a loss for words? His technique.
0: Okay.
1: To make saves, to try too hard. And that's a sign of fatigue. And we just said, hey, look, you know what? We've got game two. We've got a guy in Gus that we trust. He's played great in Colorado before. Wally can get a rest this night. We have 3 games in between games 2 and 3. That'll be 5 days of rest for him, and he'll come back strong. And that was a big part of the decision-making. So no, I don't regret it. And a lot of it has to do with our belief and our trust in Gus.
0: Yeah, but I mean, there's a reason you made the decision that you did to make Volstead the starter, because Gus did not have a good finish, what you could say, correct?
1: So that's not as strong as he normally, you know, did, but I mean, I think, I don't know if you've asked me this question before, but, like, you know, a lot of people have asked it. Could you guys possibly be the team that alternates every other night?
0: Mm-hmm.
1: If you got into like an every other day type schedule. And that's because we have 2 very good goalies. So yeah, I don't regret the decision. It was calculated. It was an educated decision. It wasn't just crap. Let's just go with another guy. Like, you know. It was a well thought out decision. It just, you know, the game went the way the game went. But you see the way Wally came back. He was fresh. He was ready. He was very good. And you know, if we win that game, then yeah, you know, then, you know, you guys are saying, oh, you know, who do you go with next?
0: Mm-hmm.
1: And the plan was always to go back to Gus and to Wally in game 3. It just didn't work that way.
0: So where does the, you know, you got analytics, you got, you know, I'm sure these players wear things, these fancy watches and aura rings that measures everything. But where does the labrum come in? Because, you know, we find out, you know, he needs surgery, or has he already had the surgery? You can tell me. I thought perhaps

0: camp. Do we know that yet?
1: We don't know that yet.
0: Why not?
1: Because we don't.
0: Are you optimistic? It'll be ready for then? No way to know.
1: Always optimistic, but you know, then you have to deal with reality.
0: Yeah. All right, I need to get one break in. Can you handle one break? And then we can
1: I can handle a break.
0: You think you can? Okay, that's even better. Let's do that. We'll put Bill Guerin on hold now, and then I still can't get my buttons here to work, Garzy. I don't know what's wrong. You'll take care of that. We'll get through a brief pause, and we'll maybe even conclude some questions from the texters, because they're pouring in right now. Bradshaw and Brian, KFAN text line is 64686. More with Billy Guerin when we return.
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3: 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Red Hawks, day off today after falling to Cleburne 14-12. They did take four of the seven games down in Texas. They have their home opener tomorrow night against Kane County at Newman Outdoor Field. Man, this guy's been red hot.
4: The pitch and turns on it to Zermo down the right field line. It is a, is it fair? Is it gone? It is gone. Marge struck it down. A line drive home run over the right field wall. And Zermo has homered six times in six games.
3: And Zermo's not just been hot recently. He's been hot in the American Association. That puts him second all time for home runs in the league with 147. The Minnesota Twins, after a win yesterday, they are on the road starting tomorrow night, a day off again today. 5:30 is the pregame show tomorrow night over on KFGO at Boston. With your Fan Sports Hit, I'm Derek Hansen.
5: Know what your official title is now? It's bigger than general manager, right? Is it president of hockey operations, vice president? Is it like
6: president
5: chief
6: of hockey
5: Puba?
6: Operations and general manager?
5: President of hockey operations and general manager. Did you demand that? Did you say, I need all of that on my business card?
6: No. Okay. No, I didn't. I had asked, Craig and I had talked about it in at other times. Mm-hmm. And then our last dealings together on this stuff, he decided the time was right and it was a good idea.
5: Louis, a couple days ago, flat out proclaimed that if Erickson Ek would have been healthy in this series, he believes you would have won the series. I think he may have mentioned Brodin as well, but a lot of the emphasis was on Erickson Ek. Do you agree?
6: I mean, Colorado's a good team and, you know, they're deep. Let's put it this way. If just one of those guys was back, our chances would have been better. And if both of those guys were back, our chances would have been really good. But still, like, you got to play the games no matter who's in your lineup. And, our chances would have been a lot better.
5: 507 guy speaking, I know, for a lot of listeners and a lot of hockey fans, I think, writes this. I want to thank Billy for the exciting season of hockey, both for USA Hockey and the Wild. Does Billy think the only successful way to advance further is indeed with a true number one center, or will he be able to achieve a true Stanley Cup run with other personnel moves?
6: I think with the strength of some of our other guys and the ability to generate offense from the wing, I think we can do it other ways as well. It just,
7: there are, the so-called number one centers that produce offense and
6: numbers and make plays and this and that, and that, and that's all good and great. But what you really, really need are guys who can do that to some level, but they're great defensively. They're good on draws.
5: Right.
6: They make players around them better. Maybe they're not a 100-point guy. Maybe they're a 70-point guy, but they're so good defensively and they're so good in other areas of the game.
7: Like if you had, like, you know, Erickson Ek's not considered a true number one center in the league. But man, if you had two of those guys, now you're really good.
5: You read my mind, because that's what I've talked about the last several days. As much conversation has been on Erickson Ek, I think part of it was it made it seem like he's better than he is, and he's obviously very good. But to me, it stood out because you didn't have another one close to that level, so that it stuck out more. You missed him more because of that. So to acquire a center of similar ability to his, does that have to be an all-in kind of, you got to give up the farm kind of a move? Are there centers that exist that represent a little bit of what he does, but gives you another one to hedge your bet if indeed he runs into more injury issues?
7: Yeah. I mean, there's other guys, you know, whether they're available or not,
5: right,
7: is a whole other conversation. But, let's put it this way. They're so hard to get that you have to be able to build your team and get by without that so-called number one center. If that's all you can get, you know what I mean?
5: Yes.
7: Like, you can't just draft one and, you know, immediately like put him in that spot. You can't make somebody trade you one. I wish you could, but you can't. So you have to build around kind of what you have or what you can get.
5: Is there a lesson in the Quinn Hughes acquisition in this way? Is it possible, and this is what you do, this is your currency. You talk to GMs all the time. You're constantly looking to improve the team. You're talking about trades. Teams are calling you about deals a whole bit. Is it easier in some ways to make another seismic move, if there's another one to make, during the season? As in, even after next season starts, as opposed to what everybody wants, obviously, which is let's get it done in the summer, when allegedly people feel like you got more flexibility and there's more tools in the toolbox. What do you think?
7: Yeah, I mean, that's the way, you know, a situation like this could definitely play out. You know, because I think in the summertime, everybody feels they have a chance. Everybody feels they can make the playoffs or win or whatever the situation is, but then, you know, reality sets in, and they're looking to go in a different direction.
5: So it may
7: be,
5: it could be
7: an in-season type situation.
5: You know, I think we've talked about this before, but not for a while. If I asked you, okay, whatever your general manager philosophy is, who inspired you to it? I mean, who did you pay attention to specifically in one area? And that is, I think, we talked about this a lot, Garzi and I, on the show yesterday. You and Tim Connelly, personality-wise, are very different, about as different as I think two people can be. And yet, I think one of the things you guys share is you are big swing guys, which can be dangerous because you ain't always going to be right, right? As much as you want to be, nobody's always going to be right. But that seems to be the philosophy. It's definitely Tim's. I know it's yours as well. So you think you always had that in you? Is it something you learned from other people you work for? How did you get to whatever you think guides you in some of these big moves, or when to go big, when to go more modest, whatever the case may be?
7: I've had some great mentors. you know, this is the silver lining on playing for a lot of teams too, is that I played for a lot of general managers, yeah. And I've learned a lot from all the guys that I played for. And then I worked for, you know, Ray Shero, who had a huge impact on, you know, the way I operate. Jim Rutherford, the same. And those two are completely opposite. But they both made big deals at the right times. And then the other one is Lou Lamoriello, who, you know, I still lean on to this day. He's a friend and a mentor. And then it comes down to having confidence in your process, in what you're doing, belief in yourself, and then just having the gumption to do it and put your neck on the line.
5: Is it, I assume you guys get...
7: I don't know where I get it. I think I probably get it from my parents.
5: Yeah.
7: You know? I mean, and part of it's just me.
5: Does the schedule allow you to decompress much now? Are there a lot of meetings you got to get through first, and then you go to what's the sequence for you?
7: Oh God, this week's been brutal. It's, you know, you're done now. The other GMs give you a little grace period, but now, you know, everybody's calling, checking in. What do you think you're going to do? Like, you know, there's a lot of those calls. There's a lot of staffing things that, you know, administrative stuff that kind of gets put on the back burner for a few months, and now we've got to take care of all that. And it's been a really busy week. It's not like I've kind of gone out in the meadow and just kind of thought about it and had this time to myself to decompress. I mean, I haven't even been able to do that about the Olympics.
5: Yeah, yeah.
7: You know, or this. So I think there will come a time and a place later this summer where I can kind of just decompress a little bit and process everything and kind of hit the reset button. But right now we're really busy and, you know, taking care of a lot of different things.
5: Is the contract done?
7: What's that?
5: The contract, the extension, is it pretty much done?
7: Yeah, I wish.
5: Not quite?
7: I don't know if I cut out. I said I wish it was.
5: I heard that.
7: Those are all things that we'll get to and, you know, in due time.
5: Sooner the better. Look, if you want the title, you want the fancy title, this is, I mean, in the big bucks, this is it. This is what you got to put up with.
7: Yeah, this is what I love.
5: Okay.
7: I mean, I hope you didn't take that as a complaint. That's just a fact. And I love it. I love my job. I love working in this industry. And, you know, it's exciting. I love the grind. And, you know, plus free time's a killer for me. You know, I need to be busy.
5: I appreciate you. And I hope next time it'll be in studio. Maybe it'll be at this. I hope the next time we talk isn't at the State Fair.
7: I apologize for pulling the shoot on you guys.
5: It's okay.
7: But had other things come up, and but I will do in studio.
5: I know you will.
7: Sometime soon. I like that.
5: Well, you're the last person I can, in all honesty, rip, because you've been great for us on time and availability, both radio and TV. So we'll catch up. Thank you.
7: Thanks, Dan.
5: Appreciate you. Bill Guerin via the Kinetico Water Systems Hotline. Lot to think about and maybe digest with him. A lot of good text coming in. Bradshaw and Brian, KFAN text line. Don't forget, we've got Gerald Posner at the bottom of the hour. We may have a little Andy Luger before we're done. Inbox, it's fluid because the schedule might get a little bit too congested. But we'll keep it.
8: There's always tomorrow for the inbox.
5: And there's always tomorrow for the inbox. That's also true. Back in just a minute here on The Fan.
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9: Aaron Rodgers told reporters yesterday that after his 22nd season in the NFL, this season with the Pittsburgh Steelers will be his final one in the NFL. Put me in the camp of I'll believe it when I see it when it comes to Rodgers hanging up the cleats for good. The Colts had to call Philip Rivers for 3 games last year after he retired for 4 years. Despite what he says, Rodgers loves drama, and this movie isn't over just yet. I'm Adam Abdallah.
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21: Good afternoon. I'm KFGO Chief Meteorologist Tom Szymanski. Partly cloudy, breezy, 49 tonight. Southeast wind 13 to 30. Mostly cloudy and breezy tomorrow. Areas of rain, especially midday and afternoon. High 61, east southeast wind 13 to 30. Cloudy, chance for showers in the morning on Saturday, then decreasing clouds. High near 66. On Sunday, partly sunny, breezy in the afternoon. We'll warm it up to about 80. And Memorial Day, partly sunny and breezy, high near 86.
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0: I think we're gonna. It's more likely that Andy Luger is gonna join us tomorrow. He his A job, I think, is going to extend far enough tonight that we will not be able to get his reaction to the. Well, there's a couple stories worth discussing with him, including Amy Bach. The sentence is in. Did I see? Was it 41 years?
1: 41. Yeah, that's the number.
0: 41 years and a whole bunch of money. I don't know what the odds are of getting that money back. How that works. But I know Andy will be able to explain all of that. And we'll have some time to get into a little more detail on that story a bit later as well. Let's get to some texts here. This might be my favorite thus far, Garzy. Let me see if I can find it. Oh, here. I find it interesting that you talk about the Wild more now than during the season and the playoffs. I'm referring to the entire station. 651 guy, again, I don't know, I mean, what you're listening to. Since the postseason has begun, we've had a steady and endless diet of Minnesota Wild conversation. During the season, it's up, it's down. It's the way it goes with pretty much all of the sports. I can't speak for other shows. I think there's plenty of hockey talked about elsewhere, for sure. It's certainly during the postseason. So I don't know what he's listening to. Maybe he's got his frequencies confused. I'm not sure. What was the over-under, Tony writes, on having to use the dump button for Guerin? I'm listening online and only heard one.
1: Yeah.
0: Ha, great interview. He's always good. 701 guy also enjoyed the interview. Has me looking forward to when you talk with Conley. I think he's talking about Tim there. There's some efforts being made in that regard. We'll see how that goes. Bookseller guy writes, these talks with Guerin
1: took me a minute.
0: Are marvelous. It's great verbal fencing, but he still allows your questions to still give us a lot of insight. Harkening back to the old Mike Tice interactions. Those are the days. Brother David, I give you credit, Dan. You're doing your best. I have no idea how you know when he's done talking or he wants to keep going. Doesn't sound easy. That's the challenge with Guerin.
1: It's a Chris Carter-like thing.
0: It's Chris Carter to the 10th power. I think he's trumped. He's now surpassed. He being Guerin has surpassed Carter with the pregnant pauses and knowing when to jump back in, when the silence becomes... Well, so hard to miss that you got to... Silence on the radio has its limits.
1: Yes.
0: But I love every minute of it. I like, if you want to call it jousting, it's weird because there's people where I've had on over the years where I could see where you'd come away saying, God, that just seems nerve-wracking, and I don't know if I enjoy this. That's what we do. And I think he does end up answering. He's not going to always answer the questions to my satisfaction or anybody's, but he allows the questions, first of all, to be asked, doesn't lose his mind. I didn't even really mean the goaltender question, but I knew I had to ask it. I had pledged that with Russo yesterday because I don't think it was asked that directly in the presser right after. So, yeah, I'm doing that to see what the reaction, but he answered it. And you may not like the answer, but he... went after it. So again, whatever the formula is with him, it's different probably than with anybody else that we've had on. Tice was similar in that sense, in that Tice would allow arguing. He would allow jousting and he might get mad or he might say, well, that's stupid or whatever. But then you move on to the next thing. And I'm no worse for the wear. Somebody likened it today to when, kind of a Charles Grodin with first Carson and then Letterman vibe, which, of course, was Grodin. I mean, in that scenario, obviously, Grodin's the guest, and he sounds annoyed the whole time he's doing the interview.
1: Yes.
0: Even though that's part of that's the bit, right, in Grodin's case.
1: A lot of it was.
0: And it was brilliant. I sometimes find myself... going down the YouTube rabbit hole, watching old examples of that byplay because it's so good. Grodin is just so outstanding, and those guys knew how to to play with it too. So yeah, I could see there might be a little bit of that. What number is Connor McDavid going to wear? I didn't ask him that question. That did come up a lot. Yeah. Who's going to wear 97?
1: That's a big one.
0: That's a very big one.
1: Is that why the Kirill meeting was an hour? And
0: maybe.
1: Not 30 minutes before he went back to Russia?
0: Yeah. Ask Bill if he is sick of the Monday morning quarterbacks. Who makes more money, Kaprizov or Guerin? I think it's Kaprizov.
1: Yeah, I think it is.
0: Although
1: yeah.
0: I think Guerin's doing fine.
1: He's
0: right,
1: okay.
0: At this point. Yeah,
1: yeah he's
0: very, very
1: seems
0: true.
1: Like it.
0: So, yeah, it was. I enjoyed it, and I think, really, like I said, the crux of it is, and it sounds like he acknowledged that, yeah, I do have to find out why the players didn't follow the plan, right? I mean, at some point he said, yeah, that's, he was unhappy with the notion that, you know, well, you think we didn't drum it into their heads? I'm going to put that on. I'm going to call the head coach into the principal's office. But then you sort of do have to find out, because I just don't think it's like we've got a bunch of 18-year-old, you know, 22-year-old players who at this late date need to be finally learn, oh, you mean to win a cup, you have to keep doing it over and over again. I mean, come on. These guys have been around long enough to me where there shouldn't have to be this. Well, you have to go through all those processes. So, in any case, it was. I would have preferred it in studio, but you know, we did what we could.
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0: They tell me this is a big emotional night in late night. We'll discuss that. And even a local column in the Star Tribune attempting to sort of evaluate the career of said late night host who is wrapping things up. And then we will prepare for Gerald Posner about 4:30.
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11: From the KFGO News Center, I'm Nate Cohn. A Bemidji, Minnesota man is accused of having sex with a girl in multiple North Dakota counties from the time she was 14 until 17 years old. 44-year-old Scott Skirva is charged in five counties with sex crimes that happened from 2019 to 2023 with a girl who is now a woman. According to court records, Skirva met the victim in New Rockford when she was 13, and the two worked together at the same cafe. Their first sexual encounter happened in New Rockford when she was 14 and continued after she moved to different towns. The former leader of a Twin Cities nonprofit has been sentenced to nearly 42 years in prison for her role in a $250 million fraud case. Amy Bach ran Feeding Our Future, which had claimed it provided millions of meals to children in need during the pandemic. She was sentenced in Minneapolis in federal court. The federal government has given final approval for a segment of the Dakota Access Pipeline that crosses the Missouri River south of Bismarck. The decision by the Army Corps of Engineers means the pipeline, which runs from North Dakota to an Illinois terminal, will continue operating but with extra safety features.
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0: 5 o'clock hour because we're getting a little squeezed and we have a guest at the bottom of this hour. Let's give you the short version on the Amy Bach sentencing. 41 and a half years in prison for her role in the Feeding Our Future fraud scheme. She's also ordered to pay $243 million in restitution back to the federal government. What are the odds that they get that money? I don't know how that... I mean, a lot of the... We haven't gotten much of our money back, right? We've gotten a little bit
1: of it. Gotten some, yeah. Clawbacks and Ponzi schemes and stuff like this, yeah. They're very difficult.
0: Interesting quote from your guy, former acting U.S. attorney Joe Thompson. Apparently, Bach got emotional in the courtroom. Did you see the Thompson quote?
1: I didn't. I saw that she got emotional, but I didn't see what he said.
0: Take anything Amy Bach says at face value. Obviously, I'm sure she's emotional and sad. It's hard to watch someone be sentenced. That's true in any case, regardless of how bad the crime is. She before the judge, I think this was before the sentencing was announced, she said, "I understand I failed. I failed the public, my family, and everyone."
1: Yeah.
0: And one of the questions for me, this is, we mentioned the judge says she's culpable for the full $243 million in fraud in this case. In a case like this, I don't know how it works in terms of how much time she will actually serve. You know, is what the guidelines are in terms of parole, getting out early, all those sorts of good things. But I think... Wasn't the government asking for 50?
1: 50 was the number I saw earlier.
0: The prosecutors,
1: in the week.
0: Yep. And then one of the predictions I heard yesterday might be 31, and it ends up being 41. How you come to whatever it is, I have no, I don't know.
1: Judges have their formulas.
0: They do, and it feels arbitrary, but there could well be. I'm sure there's some method to it. Did you see also? Let's see if I can find the. The story here. I don't think I think I might have left it at my desk. Star Tribune, they keep kind of digging deeper in some of the files they got via Freedom of Information. And the other shoe that dropped this morning, I think, at least that's when I read it, was the notion that several elected officials.
1: Yes.
0: Had in their own way attempted to exert varying amounts of pressure on the various departments to like, hey, pony up the money. What are you doing? And it's one of the things I want to talk about with Lugar because there's a part of me that says the devil's in the details to me because I don't think the act. Look, in retrospect now, any pressure put on any level. Seems preposterous, dangerous, irresponsible, and part of the problem, correct? However, I'd also say that on the other hand, in the case of the legislators, to me, it depends what kind of pressure they attempted to exert, how aggressive they were, because part of the job you do for your constituents is you sometimes make phone calls, you do ask questions, you do serve that purpose. I don't think the act of that necessarily has to be over the line. For me, it depends on what you said, how you said it, and again, how tenacious you were. You know, how often you kept coming back. Were there either stated or sort of indirect threats that were being offered up there, correct? But it is an interesting tentacle to the story because the emphasis so far on a lot of this reporting has had more to do with the regulators themselves, whether despite several whistleblowers saying then and continuing to say now, we told our bosses something didn't smell right here. It was not you did not have to be Sherlock Holmes to detect that a lot of this stuff didn't add up. And then it was what people in positions of authority did despite or didn't do despite those warnings. And in fact, often it demanded that those folks who were asking questions basically to shut them up, to say back off. We're not going to get into this. We're not going to have the public relations smear of being viewed as a racist institution. We talked about that a lot again 2 days ago and a little bit yesterday. So the story today, though, had more to do with politicians, right? More with elected leaders.
1: Here's one paragraph to kind of illustrate. In April 2021, State Senator Omar Fatah, DFL Minneapolis, met with top education department officials to explain why resolving the, quote, reimbursement issue, end quote, was critical to maintaining community trust in these important programs. According to an April 26, 2021 email from the senator, a day later, the education department's government relations director responded by announcing the department was lifting the payment block, quote, due to the concerns expressed by community organizations, end quote, represented by the senator.
0: So one of the questions I would have for that rep would be, well, did you ask questions about why the faucet, they were talking about turning off the faucet? Are there some red flags here? Are there some things to be concerned about? To me, that's part of the story. And maybe that's covered deep in the weeds of that story. Maybe that information is not available. But that's a precise example to me of what we're talking about here. If there's an implied threat of, we got to get this stuff back going. What are you doing? Now, I don't want to go down some of these roads I might have to go down, but let's turn the faucet back on. That's a problem. If there's not any willingness or understanding or even questions being asked about why they were considering turning the faucet off or backing off a little bit or slowing the whole thing down. Now, no one's going to admit to that now. And the quote from him later in the piece was he's horrified.
1: Yep.
0: Horrified to find out that all this cheating was going on. But what was his tenor? What was his approach then? Was it open-minded to the possibility that, well, this is their job. These folks have a job to do, and they're seeing some stuff. All right, let's see. Well, can you give me a little more information or how? You know, again, you can represent constituents. That act should not be beyond the pale, but it's the approach you took, how far you went, because it certainly sure as hell looks like on the basis of that timing laid out in the story, next day, right? Next day, we're back on. And did that serve the public any good? That haste? So that, it goes deeper and deeper almost every time another story is written. And I know some people are tired of it. I don't think you can ever be tired of it. And I honestly don't even think we yet have the full story. I don't know if we ever will, but we're getting closer, but I'm not sure. I'm still not sure that we do. Bottom of the hour break. Our old friend Gerald Posner, longtime best-selling writer, author. We're going to catch up with him on a number of subjects, including a piece he co-wrote with his wife and in a Skeptic magazine. And then he had an interesting, piece that might well dovetail with what that particular story covers regarding a horrific event that took place at a mosque in San Diego. So we're going to get to all of that, and who knows what else. If you have questions for Gerald, the Bradshaw and Bryant KFAN text line is always open, 64686.
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6: 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Red Hawks day off today after their seven-game road trip down in Cleburne, taking 4-3 there. They have their home opener against Kane County. 640 is the pregame show tomorrow night here on The Fan. The Twins with a day off. They have a 10-game road trip starting tomorrow night, 5:30 on KFGO against the Boston Red Sox. Joe Ryan pitched great yesterday in their 4-1 victory over Houston, and the back of the bullpen's looking a little bit better, including Andrew Morris, who got a save. Here's manager Derek Shelton talking about his guys in the bullpen.
13: Starting to develop a little bit of identity. I think our bullpen has been such a mix and match, but the more we can put the ball on the plate, you know, we have some guys down there now that have some velo and stuff that's made it, you know, more manageable and functionable.
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19: 47 overnight, maybe some rain tomorrow with a high of 64.
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0: Well, he's pretty much everywhere these days. Best-selling journalist, reporter, and writer. He's written now well into double digits, outstanding investigative journalistic-related books on subjects we've explored with him over the years. That includes, of course, pharma. And, well, if you go back far enough, case closed on the JFK case, a case that never is going to go away, as he knows. So he still ends up occasionally having to defend his point of view based on his reporting in it. He's got a Substack these days. In fact, today, that's where I want to start with Gerald Posner, kind enough to join us via the Kinetico Water Systems hotline. If you'll pot him up for me, Guardsy, we'll get the conversation started. We'll take some questions from the audience as well. Gerald, thanks again for the time. I'm looking at headline on your Substack piece, "The Internet Built These Killers, Two San Diego Teenage Shooters Did Not Invent a Worldview, They Downloaded One." And of course, this is the case in which the, I believe, is the largest mosque in San Diego was attacked by two individuals. Ultimately, I think three were killed. And then the two shooters also then turned, killed themselves. And the story is horrific enough and tragic enough. But what you attempt to do is, based on what we already seem to know about the two teenage shooters, connect a lot of dots here, how this might be one of the perfect cases in which these kids lived in places on the internet and to that extent seemingly groomed them to take on a worldview that you say believes in discriminating against a lot of people and thinking violently about a lot of people as well. Where do you want to begin?
1: I mean, you know, Dan, the amazing thing is when I went through their 75-page, for lack of a better word, you know, call it a manifesto or that, their writings that they intend to be found, by the way. So, we say sometimes something is not a suicide mission. This is. I mean, they're expecting to go out, do this attack, go down in some form of history for the people that they admire, who are other mass murderers in all types of different events, and then leave behind these writings about what they believe in. And it's a remarkable sort of insight into these pipelines of hatred on the internet, which are feeding, you know, not just kids, but adults as well. And they were tuned in not just to one of those pipelines, but to multiple ends of the pipeline, so that it really is like they brought in all these different separate views from what I call the underground sewer, and they combined into one overarching view that if you're a parent, you read it and you think to yourself, I hope my teenage son or daughter's not in their room, you know, going down one of these rabbit holes, because it ends up like these kids did, believing that they called themselves, like, you know, the younger one being 17 versus yeah. the 18-year-old, called themselves a Christian eco-fascist accelerationist. Now, I guarantee you ask most of the people in your audience what that means, and they'll say, I have no idea, because none of us have any idea what it means. It's something that you pick up and you sort of create for yourself. The people they admire, the gunmen who killed, you know, slaughtered dozens of Muslims in a New Zealand mosque back, you know, 6 years ago. They admire these books, the Turner Diaries, about a dystopian novel, sort of a violent race war and overthrow of the government. They don't like blacks. They don't like gays. They don't like Trump. They don't like Jews. They rail about them controlling everything, and then they're attacking a mosque. It's the type of material that it's depressing in the end when you read it, because you think to yourself, these can't be the last two teenagers in America or around the globe who are falling down this rabbit hole.
0: And you lay out, I think, very honestly, some other examples of this sort of radicalization and how clearly dangerous it can indeed be. But one of your key sentences here, and it won't play well because it's in that gray area. You write, there is no clean policy answer that fits in a column, and I am suspicious of anyone who pretends otherwise. But we can be honest about what we are watching. The platforms that monetize this material know exactly what they're doing influencers who launder anti-Semitism and misogyny as edgy comedy know exactly what they are doing. The politicians who wink at the great replacement narrative, which sits in the middle of this manifesto like a load-bearing wall, know exactly what they're doing. The kids don't always know, and that is the point of the funnel. We're back to, I think we've identified the problem, but again, in a so-called, you know, free society that is pretty, I think, tenacious about holding on to our freedoms, we're back to, what do we do? What do we do about it?
1: Yeah, I mean, no, this is, I mean, and that is the quandary. There is no easy fix. Listen, these kids were like incel. They were on the incel forums, which are the kids who, you know, don't have sex. They were on these gore sites. They were on Telegram channels. They were on Discord, which I've investigated Discord before. I mean, Discord is an open platform that a lot of people use for all types of different purposes. And there are people using Discord for good purposes, but there are also people using it for all types of nefarious purposes. So it's really hard to shut it off. If they had one overarching thing, you talk about the great replacement narrative. They thought of themselves, although one of them has a Latin surname, they think of themselves as white, and they really are putting this out as sort of a manifesto for white people to stand up as Christian ethnic nationalists and take back their country, whatever that means. And the part of it that is really amazing to me is that, what are you going to do about it? I mean, that's the challenge that this manifesto has in some ways, because we aren't going to go out and suddenly start to close sites down. We shouldn't. I get it. And if you ask people who are adding to this type of, you know, stew of hatred to quiet it down, tampon it down, and whatever else, I don't think you're going to get that. Because there are too many people that are making money off of it. They believe in it. They're real. We've got a candidate running for Congress in Florida who says, you know, he would strap on a gun and sign up if he could go off and, like, kill Israelis. And he's allowed to say it because he's, it's free speech. I get it. I may think he's delusional and unhinged in his anti-Israel fervor and his desire to go to war with Israel. But he's running for Congress. He's not going to get many votes, I hope. And I don't think he's going to win. But, you know, that's the country we're in. And on the Internet, if you think we have freedom of speech here on the Internet, it's the Wild West, and it still is. So, you know, if you ask Musk to make Twitter a little calmer, or if you ask, you know, the people who are behind Discord to tampon it down, even if they did that, whatever that would mean, you know, in the algorithm being a little better, there are going to be 20 other places in Telegram and everywhere else where people can go ahead and get this pipeline. And so, you know, I can't just tell parents to watch what your kids are doing, because that's not going to be the right thing. We know that happens all the time. And sometimes it's going to be adults who fall into it.
0: Yeah.
1: In some ways, I mean, I'm not often dejected by something that I investigate, because I always figure there's, you know, some good fight to fight about it. There is here as well. But I will say that reading through this

0: who killed 51 Muslims in the New Zealand mosque 6 or 7 years ago. They were not only with Tarrant as one of their people that they would admire, but they talk about this, now it's gone, but this Adam Waffen division was sort of a neo-Nazi organization. Terrorgram, the same thing, sort of a white supremacist neo-Nazi, the base. And I think that it even opened with a Sonnenrod, which is this ancient symbol that was taken by the Nazi SS and used as this mystic symbol. They picked it all up. They were like a magnet, and they were attracting all these different elements, not in a cohesive way where you say, oh, that's their philosophy. They pulled it all together. They call themselves accelerants, meaning that they're taking these ideas and putting them together into a single grievance. And then they decide, I'll tell you, you read through it, and Dan, they could be attacking a synagogue. They could be attacking a U.S. government building like McVeigh did when he went after the Murrah building in 95. They could be going after a mosque, which they did. Any number of targets could have been on their list. They picked the mosque as their target and decided that's how they were going on in this flame of glory. And you realize that the other part of it that's so frustrating and so sort of, puts you on edge is that it's a dice roll. When you're reading through a manifesto like that, if these kids are actually going to act out, they are just looking for a target that they think might be the one that's going to get them the most fame and the easiest to hit at. And somebody else did not get hit just by the luck of their own crazy decision-making. But that's how random it could be.
1: There are broader implications on all this. And that was the other reason largely we wanted to have you on today. And that's to talk about the piece that you and your wife, Tricia, have published in Skeptic Magazine. The headline is The New Normal for Anti-Semitism. So can dots be connected here? Is that what you write about, basically, that oddly enough, the left and the right, portions of each, have come together to sort of, cook up this new normal for anti-Semitism? Are there any connections with this particular story? Where do they connect? Where is it very different?
0: Yeah, I mean, it's sort of what I call the horseshoe thing. So, we, in addition to being writers and journalists and doing investigative work and everything else, we figured we didn't have enough work to do. So, like, 4 years ago, we started a small little thing called Anti-Semitism Watch. And basically, Tricia's keeping an eye on anti-Semitism growing because at the time, she was convinced that the big organizations like the Anti-Defamation League and that were only calling out anti-Semitism when it happened on the right. And they were giving a pass to the left. So groups like Black Lives Matter and others that often had fair amounts of anti-Semitism within inside of their own movement were getting a free pass on that. So she wanted to really call out both the left and the right. Well, at the time, it seemed as though the left was a growing part of the problem. Now the right is as well. So the left has this view that's anti-Semitism based on the idea primarily that Israel's an illegitimate state. It's an apartheid country. It's a racist country. It's involved in genocide. And they conflate Israelis, Zionists, and Jews all as one. So, if Russia's invading Ukraine, people don't go around looking for American Russian citizens in Brooklyn to beat up. But here, they're looking for Jews. So that's the view on the left. On the right, it's sort of a revival of the old vintage views of anti-Semitism, the ancient views that Jews are omnipotent. They control the world. They control the media. They're an evil cabal. They're sort of a handful. They lead America into wars and all of this. So that's the growth of it on the right. And these kids, the first 8 pages of the 18-year-old Caleb Liam Vasquez's manifesto is just given over to sort of a classic view of what I would call far-right anti-Semitism, portraying Jews as, he calls them the universal enemy. His younger accomplice, calls them the problem of every problem in the world. One of the people that they worship, besides Tarrant, who was the shooter in New Zealand at the mosque, is the Tree of Life shooter in Pittsburgh in 2018, where nearly a dozen people were killed. And they salute the shooters in Germany and at a synagogue in California and at Bondi Beach in Sydney, where 15 people were killed. So they're meshed into all of that as well. And I do think that when we talk about the new

0: normal for anti-Semitism. It is a problem on the left in terms of that view of Israel and conflating Jews and Israelis as one, and on the right in terms of Jews being the dominant force. And they meet in the middle in sort of this growing surge of anti-Semitism.
1: The part of what has disturbed me through the last several months on the debate and these distinctions between, you know, Israel and Jews, et cetera, is there's almost like, well, we have a million litmus tests, as I don't have to tell you anymore, politically speaking. And part of what I reject is this notion that, well, you have to explain yourself. Are you in favor of Israeli policy or against Israeli policy? Or, and if your comeback is, well, that's a complicated question. Here's what I approve of. Here's what I don't. That's where we are here now, where it's, and so if the answer is, well, you do not repudiate enough of what I think you need to repudiate, then I'm not going to make any of the distinctions. You're part of the problem, and I will feel free to do with you whatever I want to do. The litmus test thing drives me nuts, because people can have, Zionists and can have the opinion that they believe in some aspects of what that represents, and that's like, I think in some parts of the left, that's considered a place you absolutely can't go. And then at that point, they say, that's all I need to know about you. And it's open season on you.
0: Yeah, no, that's absolutely right. As a matter of fact, so the interesting thing is, you can have a debate all day long if you want to about Zionism. And as I feel, you know, the right question of whether Jews have the right to have a state of
1: right.
0: Israel. I understand that. And what happens, though, is Zionist has now become on the left a pejorative. So the very use of the word is insulting and indicting. The is shortened for Zio, which actually was started by David Duke, of all people, the neo-Nazi leader, but it's been picked up by the left. So Zio, I mean, you hear the chants in London. Trish is a native Brit. On Saturdays when they have the large marches, the pro-Palestinian, anti-Israel marches, one of the chants that you hear all the time is Zio, put a Zio in the ground. You know, so the idea that if somebody says that they're a Zionist, they're immediately categorized as being a reactionary colonialist a person who is a racist, and it therefore doesn't become a discussion or debate. And I think that that's inflammatory. Whereas on the right, if you have Tucker Carlson or Candace Owens or others saying, by the way, Israel, we're fighting Israel's war with Iran. We're the reason that the U.S. is over there is because of Netanyahu and Israel. And I think to myself all the time, you know, Donald Trump may be a lot of things. People love him, they hate him, they don't like him, whatever else. But nobody thinks of him really as somebody who's just a weak character sitting around waiting for, somebody to come in like the head of the Israeli government, Netanyahu, and say, hey, we're going to war next Tuesday. We're going to go after Iran. And Trump says, oh, well, if you're going to do that, we might as well go with you. We'll put everything in as well, you know, as if Trump's not his own person. But that's how they view it. So it's remarkable to me that on the one hand, you have this politically charged view that everything revolves around Zionism and Israel. And on the other hand, you have this view that really Jews are pulling the strings behind the scenes. And I get it. It's not going to go away very easily. I think that if anything, this type of revival on both ends is here to stay for a while.
1: I had sent a link to a story which you had probably already seen. In fact, I think your wife tweeted about it as well. There's a congressional candidate out of Texas. I think her name is Maureen Galindo. And I have no idea what kind of following she has. No clue. I think she's running as a Democrat to represent Texas's 35th congressional district, and she had pledged to transform a site south of San Antonio, now used by the Trump administration to detain migrants, into an internment camp for, quote, American Zionists. And when she's kind of been called on this inexplicable, this ridiculous assertion or pledge, she basically said, well, I want to make sure I'm making it clear, I'm talking about Zionists, I'm not just talking about all Jews. And again, I'm a big First Amendment absolutist almost, but there's a part of me that says, how do we get to a place where this might be among the possibilities of a position that a person running for Congress feels comfortable standing behind?
0: It's pretty amazing, as a matter of fact. And you're right. I mean, she's a sex therapist, evidently. And in her original statement, she said that she would turn an ICE detention center that was in the district that she's running into a prison for American Zionists. And it would also serve, and I'm quoting her here, I love this, a castration processing center for pedophiles, which will probably be mostly for Zionists. Now, even AOC came out and condemned her. So the progressive left in the Democratic Party realized this is bad. This goes too far. AOC called it absolutely disgusting. And what you had then was this candidate who came out and she put on Instagram, she walked it back. And she walked it back by saying, oh, okay, I don't want Jews in internment camps. I'm just talking about Zionists. Yes. It was the worst walk back I've ever seen. So, you know, is she going to win? No, I don't think so. I get it. But one of the problems is the lack of accountability, because I must say that if you came up and said, I'm thinking of an internment camp for American blacks, or I'm thinking of reviving and putting Japanese back into internment camps, or whatever, any number of things, I think people would be marching and saying, you know, you've got to get out of that race or that. And there's some level of acceptance that's come in without accountability here on going after the Jews. And I say that as somebody, by the way, who's not Jewish. I'm Catholic. I was born and raised, I mean, I had a Jewish father who didn't practice at all. I had a Catholic mother who was a devout Catholic. I was an altar boy going through school with the Sisters of Charity. I went to the Jesuits for high school. I'm still a cultural Catholic. I wrote a book about the Catholic Church and money. And so people assume that because I'm talking a lot about anti-Semitism, that I must be Jewish. My last name's Posner, and the stuff that I get on Twitter, you know, in terms of notes, you Jew, you kike, you things like this all the time. And once in a while, I would say, oh, by the way, I'm not Jewish, I'm Catholic. And that just brings out more, another tsunami of hatred of that. So I've realized not to answer that on Twitter. But it is interesting that I come to this not as somebody who's Jewish. I'm coming to it sort of, you know, I have skin in the game in that my wife is Jewish and she's worked up on it and she has me worked up on it. But I'm trying to look at it from the outside, and it's not an easy problem to come up also with solutions for.
1: Who are the Mangianistas?
0: Mangianistas are an easier thing for me to come up with a solution for, because I see that they should be just stripped of their press credentials. They are three young women who, not to look at, there is no doubt that Luigi Mangione, who shot a healthcare executive CEO in the back in a New York street, and I know he's pleaded guilty and he says he's innocent and he hasn't been convicted, and I'm talking to you as though he's a guilty person, because I do believe he is a guilty person from all the evidence I've looked at, including that tape and what was picked up. But Mangione has his fans. Fangirls, most of them. A lot of people do over time. And in the last court hearing, there were three young women who reminded me almost of the three Manson.
1: That's exactly
0: girls,
1: where I was going. Yes. At one point. Exactly.
0: Yeah. But these three got a press pass. Now, it used to be the police, up to a couple of years ago, the police in New York City gave press passes out. You had to apply to them. Now you have to go through the mayor's office. So the mayor's office, somehow, somebody in the mayor's office thought these were influencers, gave them a press pass, and I put up a thing that said, the press passes, this is disgraceful. They were saying there that they were happy that he was killed. They don't think Mangione's innocent. They think he's a hero for having killed the health care executive, which I hear sometimes from some people on the internet, which I'm amazed at and appalled at. But they were saying they were happy. They hope his wife remembers all the time. If he had any kids, they should grow up knowing what a terrible person he was and a criminal, and good for Luigi. And I said the press pass should be released. And that kicked off a debate on Twitter about should influencers have press passes and who gets to say you're a journalist or not a journalist. And I get that. That's a whole different discussion. But the Mangianistas, as I called them, they should not have press passes.
1: There are days, man, and you know, I would think this would bother you as a working daily journalist, right? Whose books are very good journalism, and you write columns now. You appear in a lot of different ways. The level we've had this sort of, I don't even know what the percentage is, but it keeps going up. where the line between, I guess you'd say, earnest activity, whether it's in politics or journalism and whatever, and performance, it's receding. They're merging. In fact, I think they now have merged, where even listening to the interviews, watching these three quote-unquote reporters or influencers, it all looks like a bit. It all looks like a game that has so much more to do with performance than really trying to do whatever the job is. You know what I'm saying? And we see this in politics all the time now.
0: I get it, and I'm not sure where the line ends. I mean, so sometimes I went on Tucker Carlson any number of times. I did a long form interview with him when he was on Fox. I don't recognize him today. How much of the new Tucker is the real Tucker?
1: Right.
0: How much is just calculated? I don't know. Candace Owens, she's off the wall in a lot of the things that she says, from Macron's wife being a man to whatever else. But is it performance, or is she really having? There's a guy, I told you, the guy who's running in the 6th Congressional District in Florida, Dan Bilzerian, has been on podcast all the time, and he says, you know, he's the one who says, I would sign up tomorrow and go boots on the ground and go F and kill Israelis. That would be a great day for me. He has 29 million followers, so he's making money. Is that really what he thinks? Maybe. Or is it just the way of the moment to be able to go ahead and get 29 million followers? I'm not sure. But in the end, I don't care if you really believe in it or if you're just doing it to cash in. I still find it reprehensible in case of the Mangione people and in case of him and in case of Candace and others. So I'll condemn it. You don't get any extra brownie points for me if you're sincere about it.
1: Did you, is there any chance that you guys inspired Bill Maher's latest monologue, because it had to do basically, like you say, the merging sections of the left and the right when it comes to anti-Semitism. Did you write it?
0: Yeah, I should be so lucky to be a writer on that team. But no, I did send Maher a copy of the article that we wrote at the New Anti-Semitism and Skeptic, but for all I know, it's still sitting unopened in his inbox. So I'll give him credit for coming up with that originally, although I'd like to think that maybe he read it and inspired him to do a rant on it that was pretty good.
1: Yeah, it was very well done, no question about that. And it's why, you know, Maher talked about it. I mean, he Democrats get on him because he's, you know, he considers himself a lefty for sure, but a liberal, right? An old-fashioned liberal, not so much a progressive. And he's saying, you know, you can be mad at me all you want, but this is what I see. Somebody's got to say it. I'm gonna lay it out there. I don't always agree with him any more than I'm sure you always agree with him. But I do appreciate that in him. That he'll surprise you.
0: Yeah, no. And he does. And on the cultural issues, he's often very good. I do disagree with him on things. I mean, I disagree with him from pot, which I think, you know, weed is not a great thing. And also when he did an interview recently with the governor of California, he was able to get Newsom there. I thought he gave him a lot of softballs. Mm-hmm. But Maher is not a hardball investigative journalist. No. So I can't necessarily hold him to that standard. But I was thinking as I was watching that interview, what about this? Well, ask him about that. I'm thinking to myself, what about that?
1: Yeah.
0: But there was none of that.
1: Yeah. Well, it's good to catch up. A lot of, and, you know, there are about five other things we could get into, but we're unfortunately against the clock. We'll do it again next time. We'll keep reading and paying attention to you, and we appreciate, as always, the time. Hope you're doing, and your wife are doing well.
0: It's always great. It's always great to talk to you. Thank you so much.
1: Thank you. Appreciate it. Gerald Posner, excellent stuff from him again. Maybe get some reaction via the text line later. We do have a lot to cover in the rest of the final 90 minutes of this program. Probably hold on to Dr. Dan's inbox for tomorrow, I think. But we do have some, I guess, toy department stuff to discuss. Is that correct?
2: Yes. The Western Conference Finals started last night, as heard on The Fan.
1: I assume Colorado won.
2: Well, we're going to get to that.
1: Oh.
2: Yeah, we're going to get to that. I'm going to give you some breaking news on that.
1: Interesting.
2: Not that there's any injuries or anything like that. But speaking of injuries, more in the NBA that we need to discuss as well.
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10: It's time for a Twins Minute. I'm John Vitas. Well, the Twins took 2 out of 3 from the Houston Astros, winning the rubber game with a lot of offensive production from Victor Caratini. He homered, had 2 hits, and helped Joe Ryan twirl 9 strikeouts. Caratini now the primary catcher with Ryan Jeffers going down, and Derek Shelton is just fine with that.
11: Yeah, he's just going to play more. He's going to catch more. I mean, he played a lot of first base early just because of the function of our roster and the fact that he can switch hit, and he's good over at first. I think we'll see him start to catch, 3 of 5, 4 of 6, 4 of 7, but he's going to get more reps behind the plate. And I think this is one of the really good things that Jeremy did this offseason was we went out and got a veteran catcher that has caught, that pitchers like throwing to, in case you have a situation. And then we also backfill with Alex Jackson, who's played in the big leagues and can catch and throw. So I think we're in a good spot there right now until we get Ryan back.
10: The Twins will start a series against the Red Sox tomorrow. This has been a presentation of the Treasure Island Baseball Network.
12: Good afternoon. I'm KFGO Chief Meteorologist Tom Szymanski. Partly cloudy, breezy, 49 tonight. Southeast wind 13 to 30. Mostly cloudy and breezy tomorrow. Areas of rain, especially midday and afternoon. High 61, east-southeast wind 13 to 30. Cloudy, chance for showers in the morning on Saturday, then decreasing clouds. High near 66. On Sunday, partly sunny, breezy in the afternoon. We'll warm it up to about 80. And Memorial Day, partly sunny and breezy, high near 86.
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2: 47 overnight. Maybe some rain tomorrow with a high of 64.
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1: Let's do some top five at five and get to a couple of other stories the rest of this hour. A good hour, by the way. If you missed it, you can podcast it after the show. Bill Guerin joined us about 3:15. As it turns out, it was not by in studio, but I think it was still a good close to 1 hour, maybe 55 minutes of conversation. So that will be available later, as soon as we wrap things up tonight. I thought about it, but I rose above the cheap shot of what we were talking about before that last break. Billy, looks like Colorado's up 1-0 in the Western Conference Finals. What did you see last night? And then he would correct me and say, well, no, actually, I think Vegas won. And I would say, I don't think so.
2: The Colorado Avalanche lost game one at home? Not possible.
1: I didn't think that. I mean, I thought they were too good. But it probably would have slowed down the whole discussion. But go ahead.
2: That's where, and we can start there. That's where it would have gone from just the usual good back and forth to maybe not as friendly, maybe not as fun, had you done that. But I will say, and you and I talked about this during the break, if the Vegas Golden Knights can continue the momentum that they earned from a 4-2 victory over Colorado last night, I was bouncing back and forth again. They got up 2-0. I don't know if they made it 3. I think they did, actually, because Colorado was looking to be the first team to go back-to-back 3-0 deficits and win, maybe ever. I think I did hear that on the broadcast last night. They got 2 but could not get it any closer. An empty net goal by Vegas, and they won game one right here on The Fan, 4-2. We should maybe give some warning to people that if Vegas does win and advance to the Stanley Cup Final, we're going to bring back an old classic bumper-to-bumper bit where every year when the Twins lost to the Yankees in the playoffs and then I think only one time won the World Series, even though they beat us like 9 years in a row, we would just preview the World Series like the Yankees were in it.
1: Yes, we would.
2: We're not ball guys, so people would assume that we would have just missed
1: what
2: it.
1: What a bunch of idiots.
2: And given that months had passed since the Twins had played because it was always the first round, we would say the Yankees are taking on the Giants in game one of the World Series. First pitch from the Bronx is 7:07. And it would always be the Rangers or the Angels or whoever it would be. And just want to warn people, we might bring that back if Vegas beats the team that nobody could beat, the Colorado Avalanche, and they lead the series 1-0.
1: Best of 7, so it's a long way to go.
2: Long way to go.
1: Might be some ups, might be some downs, but yeah, it caught my eye. Not going to lie to you on the way in.
2: It's a good game. Good game. They made it interesting. They have a way of making things interesting even when they don't play
1: That's
2: well.
1: True.
2: Colorado, and they did. Make it interesting. The Western Conference Finals in basketball, they're finally interesting, or interesting for a different reason, and that Oklahoma City did what they had to do. Won game two last night, 122-113. SGA, the MVP, played much better than he did in game one. He paced the Thunder with 30, and you opened the show with it. Isaiah Hartenstein might be the MVP of the game in how he handled Wemby. Holding Wemby to 21 points on just 16 shots. Wemby did have 17 rebounds, but he played 27 minutes last night. Got 13 rebounds himself, added 10 points for a double-double there, and that series now tied at a game apiece, heading to San Antonio Davy.
1: Foxy sat out again.
2: Yep.
1: Now we've got more injuries, right?
2: Dylan Harper.
1: Harper.
2: Hamstring.
1: Hammy. And who's the...
2: Jalen Williams. Banged up
1: one
2: again.
1: Of the Jalen Williams is now listed as day-to-day.
2: The one who's been hurt.
1: With the same hammy that has prevented him from playing a bunch of games this year. So injuries might end up being a factor. I mean, technically the Spurs got a split the first two games. But I don't think we can assume that Oklahoma City is going to lose the next two. I do think it's going to be a long series, but it may well depend in part on who's available. And who isn't. And I'm assuming Fox is going to play game three.
2: I would think so.
1: But I've also, there was a quote from somebody saying, well, if this was the regular season, he wouldn't be playing at all.
2: But it ain't.
1: It ain't. But does that mean, all right, maybe he's limited enough. They're saying we can't just throw him out there to throw him out there. So we'll indeed see. But you told the story of it last night was Hartenstein just said, we're going to beat the hell out of him. And let's see what they call. And they didn't call much. I don't even know how many fouls he ended up with, but they went after him in a way that, as I said at the top of the show, Wolves fans are probably envious and jealous.
2: Four fouls for him.
1: Four fouls, okay.
2: So five for SGA.
1: Is that five? Interesting.
2: Yeah.
1: So, you know, again, will he be allowed, will Hartenstein be allowed to continue to be as physical? Pushing, shoving, holding, harassing. It was textbook bad boys basketball from the Detroit Pistons out of the 80s. And it's strategically speaking, as long as you're not cheap shotting them, and he wasn't getting cheap shotted, then you got to try it. You got to test the limits of what the officials will allow. And on some nights, they may say, well, we're going to let this thing go a little bit. And I do think it had some impact on Wemby being as influential, certainly as prolific a scorer as he can be, as we know, and as the Thunder found out in game one.
2: Can we agree to draw the line at physicality of pulling the hair of Stephon Castle? Can we agree that that's probably not the best thing to do? I mean, what are we doing?
1: Yeah, that's
2: come
1: not
2: on,
1: really
2: you good. Can't pull the guy's hair. Castle, by the way, 9 turnovers again. So 20 turnovers in the first two games.
1: Yeah, that's true. And now, again, he's playing out of position.
2: He is, and he's young.
1: And he is young.
2: But a couple of them are
1: not good. They're not, yeah. They're, so when I kind of got on the Wolves, why couldn't we do that with Castle? Well, Castle was not always in the same position because he wasn't asked to handle the ball as much. I'd still take him. But, yeah, he's feeling a little bit of that. And SGA responded nicely. Had a bad shooting night into the opener. Didn't he finish with 30 last night?
2: Yeah, 12 of 24 from the floor. Much better
1: and,
2: shooting.
1: You know, that's a lot of. There's still a lot of shots. You can say high volume, but he was much better.
2: But he made half of them. You know, the other night enough. It was 7 of 23.
1: That's true.
2: Whatever it was. So he's got to take 20 shots.
1: He does.
2: I know they've got other pieces, but so game three there. Game two tonight out east at the Garden. The Knicks up 1-0 on Cleveland after that 22-point fourth quarter comeback and a victory in overtime. Game one of the Eastern Conference Finals, Montreal and Carolina tonight. Is that game on the Fan?
1: You tell me.
2: It's not because we have Lynx Tempo. Lynx Toronto Tempo tonight.
1: Oh, that's right. Okay.
2: So no Eastern Conference Finals tonight, but game two of the West will be on tomorrow night. We're your home for Stanley Cup
1: playoffs. And you mentioned
2: Knicks,
1: Cavs?
2: I did.
1: Already? Yeah, okay. That's
2: game two is tonight.
1: Game two, and I think most people are assuming New York will romp in this one, that they got scared. By all accounts, they should have gotten scared enough by, you know, being allowed to steal one in game one that they come out and play a better brand. I think James Harden is still starting, though. And Brunson was terrific in the fourth quarter. There's no question. But I hope they don't forget about Kat.
2: They won't.
1: They're still better off with Kat being part of the process.
2: We should mention as well, we don't have a ton of details on this, but Kyle Busch, who is Mount Rushmore, you know, all-time NASCAR driver has died at 41 years old. The racing series announced today. It was just this morning that they announced he would not be participating in Charlotte this weekend because he'd been hospitalized with a severe illness. That announcement came this morning, and then just in the last 30 minutes or so, they announced that he had passed away, which is unbelievable. Obviously tragic. Chris Hockey and Halvey are on their way to Charlotte to watch our guy, William Sawalich, I think, race with KFAN on his car this weekend. But that's just terrible. And we don't have a ton of news.
1: Detail. Right?
2: Yeah, he did, in the last race a week ago, mention that he needed some medical attention after the race, had a sinus infection, asked for the doctor to give him some treatment after, needed a shot of something. So there's that backdrop there that he was dealing with the sinus thing last week, and now he's dead at 41. Brutal. So more details on that coming, but just wanted to make sure that we pass that along to people. The Fan at BigDeck.com, want to give you a shot to win bonus bucks. It is our national cash contest. The final keyword of the evening tonight is family. Go to KFAN.com and enter the keyword family.
1: It's allegedly supposed to be a big night in late night. I think a program is quote-unquote signing off. I want to get into that story. Get to some texts regarding reaction to a couple of our guests today, including Bill Guerin and Gerald Posner, and who knows what else. We're wide open the rest of the show. Stay tuned.
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11: From the KFGO News Center, I'm Nate Cohn. A judge has handed down a prison sentence of nearly 42 years to the former leader of a Twin Cities nonprofit who was convicted in a $250 million fraud case that helped ignite an immigration crackdown by the Trump administration. Amy Bach ran Feeding Our Future, which had claimed it helped provide millions of meals to children during the COVID pandemic. President Trump used the fraud cases against Bach and dozens of others to initially justify a massive surge of federal officers to the Minneapolis-St. Paul area last winter. The federal government has given final approval for a segment of the Dakota Access oil pipeline that crosses the Missouri River south of Bismarck. The decision by the Army Corps of Engineers means the pipeline, which runs from North Dakota to an Illinois terminal, will continue operating but with extra safety features. A northern Minnesota man says he was hunting crows when investigators say he shot a plane helping battle wildfires near Orr last Friday. Daniel Pettit is facing multiple felony charges. He's accused of shooting a firefighting plane which was scooping water from a lake to battle a wildfire. From the KFGO News Center, I'm Nate Cohn.
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0: 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Stephen Colbert, is tonight the night?
1: You know, I have no idea.
0: I believe it is.
1: It's a farewell tour. 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
0: The Late Show with Stephen Colbert. And I know we have texters who pay attention to these sorts of things. And it's definitely, it was 11 seasons, and it's fairly certain, I believe, that it ends tonight. And we've talked about the Colbert show before. I find myself, I won't say, I don't know if that's a minority opinion or not, or again, this becomes political like everything else. If you are, the way it's supposed to work is if you're a righty, you can't stand them. If you're a lefty, you can't get enough of them. You champion them. I'm accused of being Dantifa half the time. And I can tell you that I believe and continue to believe that he has been remarkably overrated in his position. I like the way Neil Justin wrote it. I'm guessing he's probably getting some abuse from the left side of the aisle for his piece, StarTribune.com. For those who keep an eye on late night TV, who keep an eye on late night TV believe The Late Show with Stephen Colbert was axed purely for financial reasons. Colbert's regular bashing of President Trump resulted in a raw deal, which is why so many left-leaning superstars like Jon Stewart, Julia Louis-Dreyfus, and Bruce Springsteen have been stopping by in the program's final weeks to show their support. Agree with all of that. But then he goes on to write, does Neil, when the lights shut off on Thursday, I'm not going to miss him. He tries to give him his flowers, says he's a fan of Colbert's early work, his becoming, of course, a staple, the cocky correspondent, a staple on The Daily Show. No one ever captured the character better than Colbert. And then the quasi spinoff, The Colbert Report, was a one-joke premise that managed to stay amusing for 9 seasons. But he submits that he does not believe it's all that much of a loss. The way it's happening, if indeed it has anything to do with the Trump bashing, I've made my position clear on that. Government should stay out of that. Not whatever I think of him as a performer, I don't want decisions made on the basis of the President of the United States getting his feelings hurt, that he should somehow be taken off the air. Stupid. And again, if righties are honest, they'll understand that if you want to be consistent with that issue, then you should not feel good about government attempting to exert pressure to try to get somebody off of the air. But he lays out, does Neil, let me see if I can find the key section, 4 reasons why he believes Colbert fell short of greatness. I'm not going to read all of them. This was the key one to me. He wasn't different enough. In The Last Laugh, a CNN documentary that premiered Sunday, Colbert's former Second City colleague, David Rosowski, complained that late night soon will be missing a place for bold expression. That's going to be lost, the current improv coach said. That voice that says, I've got a spine. Come with me. I'm not alone. End quote. But as Justin writes correctly, not really. Viewers who crave a liberal fix can still turn to Kimmel, Myers, John Oliver, and dozens of social media personalities. When Colbert skewered President George W. Bush during the 2006 White House Correspondents Association dinner, the late-night kings were Leno, Letterman, and Conan, comedians who rarely showed their political stripes. I think Letterman did as he got closer to the end, one could say, but that's, I think, largely true. By the time CBS tapped Colbert to inherit The Late Show in 2015, the field was overrun with hosts wearing their Democratic leanings on their sleeves. Even Kimmel, who originally sold himself as a guy who watched more ESPN than CNN, had joined the movement. Most of Colbert's jokes could have just as easily come out of the mouths of his competitors. And in retrospect, CBS could have stood out and offered viewers a tempting alternative, recruiting someone like Nate Bargatze, Amy Schumer, Nathan Fielder, or Kevin Hart, talent that might have been more focused on generating innovative laughs than pushing political agendas. He also believes that Colbert was too smug, seems to be a super nice guy, but rarely resisted the urge to drop the names of famous friends, etc. Lastly, he mentions that, where did it go here? The key paragraph for me, and I'm a dinosaur. I fully acknowledge that and accept it. But he writes, does Neil Justin, late night TV used to make room for folks like Cavett, Charlie Rose, Tom Snyder, who all focused on stimulating conversation. The Late Show might have been more engaging if it had filled that niche. If that kind of show ends up being in Colbert's future, I'm more than likely to rejoin the fan club. Kessler and I have talked about it. Kessler loves him. He and I have disagreed on this in the past. I don't even know. I think historically you've been more of a Kimmel guy, I think. I don't want to speak for him.
1: I don't really have a huge opinion on any of them. I don't watch much of any of them.
0: Right. And I what I've said continually is it's absurd to make it sound like there was something courageous about the approach that he took taking on politics. It's not illegal for a late night host to go that direction. You can do what you want to do. It's your show. But the notion that to carve out left of center positions over and over again on late night was something like, whoa, he's out there on an island. I mean, give me a break. And my grievance isn't that there's not great stuff from this president and on the right-hand side of the aisle to skewer. My issue is, if you're going to do this right, you attempt to surprise people. I was talking about this with Gerald Posner about Bill Maher. If you come off as, I got to pull my punches on the other side of the aisle here, I might take a slight dig every once in a while, but I don't, there's too much at stake. Then I don't trust you, because that tells me you're going to mold whatever is out there to coming up with a certain conclusion every time, no matter what the particulars of a given story might be, that you're too dug in and you're too committed to that bit and you're too committed to the old, I don't want to give sustenance to the enemy, so I'm not going to tweak. I'm not going to be satiric, because what the best ones do historically, including Saturday Night Live, my guess is there are a lot of people left to center politically who are on that show. But they were capable of skewering everybody. And that's news on late night TV at this point. If you're going to do it at all, and I think my guess is there's a decent percentage of the population that would prefer being entertained, to use Neil Justin's term, they're looking for stimulating conversation and don't necessarily want to have that much more politics at the end of the night. But if you're going to do it, surprise me. He always knew what was coming with him. And so, no, I don't think it's any big loss. I will again add, I don't want him gone if it's for the wrong reasons. I want to be able to have my opinion on him, but I'm not going to sit here and say he shouldn't be on TV. No, that's chilling stuff. I have no interest in that. And we all tend to, too many people tend to say that if they don't agree with it politically, get him out of there. We don't need him in there. I just think he never struck me as someone that I got to go to. Now, again, admittedly, the teeth are in the glass earlier than they used to be.
1: Yeah.
0: But I'll be honest. I think that's part of the reason. And I think what happened, they ended up, several of the late night people ended up reinforcing each other, where, well, I gotta keep up with Colbert. I got to keep up with Kimmel. Did you hear his rant on whatever? This could even be pre-Trump. I got to do that kind of rant. And to me, there's a sameness to it now for that reason. I mean, if you go back to the glory days, whether you think Carson should have been more political or not afraid to go to more, it should have been more willing to go to the political, down the political aisle. You had, now he was dominant, but if in my lifetime, when I was a kid, I mean, there were a lot of different styles late night in terms of the approach that was taken, in terms of whether it was topics of the day, whether it was just flat, we're going to bring out some singers and some comedians and have some fun with them, whatever the case may be. But to me, what people should be writing about and talking about is it's all the same. It's a steady diet of the same thing. And the only, I sense some people say they love it because they agree with what's being espoused politically. That's how they've decided. Oh, that's great. Did you hear Salsa? That's exactly what I wanted to hear. But I don't think there's anything all that interesting about it because there's a sameness to it. It's almost homogenous at this point where it's you know, on the basis of what happened that day, exactly where the thing is going to go. So in any case, he's obviously a talented guy.
1: Yeah.
0: But I don't think it's any great loss to late night TV history, even if I don't like the reasons that he might now be finishing up. I've said this a couple times. We're back to that martyrdom question where the biggest mistake I think Trump has tended to make, and even the head of the FCC, have tended to make is they've made such an issue of him, it turns him into a martyr. He doesn't deserve to be, he shouldn't be a martyr. But that's what you do. If you keep pounding away at the one guy, in some ways you're actually giving him oxygen, I think, to a certain degree. And he's getting the chance to play this martyr role. And it's like, I don't think a broadcast history is going to look back on him as one of the greats that was let go. They may want to talk about the reason and that being the wrong reason he was let go, but he just doesn't do all that much for me. Not everybody has to be like Carson. I also grant that.
1: A different time.
0: Jack Parr, and this is really old school, did tend to be a little bit more political. And he didn't do as well as Carson, but he was very big for a period of time. So even then, I think I just like a little more variety, I don't see it. But if you are politically driven on everything, you may laugh not because the joke is funny, but because it comes at the expense of the politician you despise. Right? It almost becomes as simple as that.
1: You have to wonder if Colbert's background made it inevitable that he was going to go that way because of the Daily Show stuff that
0: true.
1: You mentioned.
0: That's true.
1: Because people forget, I mean, if you're hardcore like me, but people forget that our guy Kreger's held both of those roles, right? The Daily Show and Late Night.
0: Well, and Kreger's has told us that part of the reason he walked away from it at a point where he didn't really have to was he was becoming increasingly uncomfortable with being pushed in a direction that he didn't really want to go.
1: Right.
0: And that was ideological, quite frankly.
1: And that's the, like, those shows with him were not that way. The Daily Show obviously became
0: big-time
1: political. So Colbert, that's where he's being brought up. So he's probably thinking, well, this is why people like me. So I'm going to lean into this even more. And then he leans and leans, and Kimmel probably has to respond. Fallon, I don't think, does a bunch.
0: No, that's true.
1: Fallon's probably the one.
0: Yeah.
1: But it's just so different. So I'm wondering if that informed just how he thought, well, this is why I'm funny and this is why people like me. And by the way, I like all this stuff. This is what interests me. I like being the political guy.
0: Right. Yes, that's true.
1: Because I'm just thinking about my own life, and I don't do this much anymore. I used to fight to stay up to get to the late night stuff.
0: Me too.
1: Like, fight it. Saturday Night Live, Leno, Letterman, Conan, obviously, Kreger's, obviously. Like, if you somehow got to the Late Late Show, you're just thinking, like, you won the lottery. I stayed up to watch this. But you did it because I want to see what they're going to do. You felt like there was a reason to stay up to see if you were going to catch the funny new bit or the year 2000 for Conan or the five questions for Kreger's, all the stuff that Dave did, obviously, and Jay. And now maybe it's because you can watch everything the next day so easily.
0: True.
1: And if you miss anything, even on SNL, they're probably packaging it as the night goes on so you can watch it the next day, anything you want, any sketch you want to watch. There just doesn't feel like a reason to, like, fight to stay up anymore because of what you said. You kind of know what you're going to get. You don't feel like you're going to miss anything.
0: No.
1: Other than a Trump joke, or here's Biden wandering off, or whatever.
0: As you say, there's a package. There's places online where you can get the whole roundup in the morning. And you start going, oh, wait a minute. Is there a show there? Or does that tell us everything we need to know, that it's the rounding up of whatever the political hot potato issue is of that day? And here's what, you know, he had to say about it. Here's what Kimmel had to say about it. And once upon a time, those were viewed as shows, right? They had components, as you say, that made them feel like it was a show. And that didn't mean they couldn't touch politics or that it never came up, but that the conversation was the thing, not necessarily the lecture, which it in a lot of cases, in Colbert's case, it just became, I think, very much a political lecture. And I don't know what the surveys show about, do people want that at the end of their day? They might want that, but is that the time that they want it? I mean, the business obviously has changed a great deal, but why? Is it, was there demand for it, or was it just started floating in that direction, and then, well, we got to kind of keep up with it? I don't know. And the other thing that's changed is those shows are so expensive to do.
1: Yeah.
0: They don't make the money that they used to. And so I think that's another practicality here, that means we're never going to see the quote unquote glory days again, because I don't think they're going to invest the kind of money, because there's no indication they're going to be able to make the same kind of money that they grew accustomed to back in the glory days.
1: And they're probably making money on the clips the next day. And you got to make money on those. They've got to hit something. They've got to be viral. They've got to get in the algorithm. Yeah. They've got to play. You've got to play the hits a little bit. It can't just be, you know, kind of a run-of-the-mill, funny, milquetoast bit. It's got to be something to get the conversation going.
0: I'll tell you another thing that I think is part of this story and is a relatively new element. I think in the cycle we're in, from a, you know, an X standpoint, from a social media standpoint, there's almost a feeling of I'm obligated. I might have several opinions on this, this, and this, but I am obligated during my show to get into each and every one of them. Whereas once upon a time, it may be, well, I have my opinions on it. They might not be that different from your opinion, but I'll decide when I want to go down that road, and I'm going to decide how often I go down that road, and I might even determine that I might be more effective if I don't feel like I'm being told I have... Where's Kimmel on this? Where's Colbert? You got to weigh in on it, right? Says who? We end up allowing other people constantly, because they're doing all those these litmus tests, as we were talking about Gerald Posner, to tell you what, not only what you have to say, but how often you have to say it. And believe it or not, sometimes less might be more. You say, well, that's not what I'm doing tonight. I got a couple of guests. I'm going down a completely different road tonight. I'm not even sure if people hosting these shows are allowed to at this point, or if they feel so pressured, because all day it's better. I'm watching you. You better say what I think you need to say on this issue, and you better say it tonight, or end of story. We get some of that here, quite frankly, over the many, many years, and certainly the last, I'd say, 6 to 12 months, depending on that story. And at some point you learn you have to be true to yourself a little bit. And I'm sure Colbert's saying, I was true to myself, because that is what is important to me. But the question is whether it being important to you is necessarily the same thing as making the best decisions for building, in this case, a TV show or a late-night TV show or a product. Presumably, there's a reason people like to laugh at the end of the day, right? And so does the laughter always have to be inspired by the two or three political stories of the day, or can it actually maybe include some other elements and even some other parts of the culture? Let's do this. Let's pause, and we'll get to some texts on this controversy. Good reaction coming in. We'll get back to some reaction to our discussion with Gerald Posner for some folks who I don't think quite understood the point that I was certainly trying to make, and I think that Gerald was to a certain extent. And we'll maybe keep it on some non-toy department items. We'll have, maybe we move the inbox to tomorrow's program.
1: Yeah, we should. Give people time.
0: Because tomorrow's Friday, correct?
1: It is.
0: We got an opening there.
1: We will.
0: Yeah, so we'll get to, we'll have a very good finish to the week. Let's get a pause in now, though.
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18: 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CI Sport, is it on you? Redhawks day off today. They took 4 of 7 in Cleburne this past weekend in that 7-game series down in Texas. Did lose yesterday 14-12, but this guy has been red hot.
19: The pitch and turns on it to Sermo down the right field line. It is a, is it fair? Is it gone? It is gone. Marge truck it down. A line drive home run over the right field wall, and Sermo has homered 6 times in 6 games.
18: Yes, and it also puts him second all-time in American Association history for home runs with 147. Again, home opener tomorrow night against Kane County at Newman Outdoor Field right here on 740 The Fan with Jack Michaels. Twins off today. They open up a 10-game road stand tomorrow night in Boston. With your Fan Sports Hit, I'm Derek Hansen.
20: You want to talk about a subject that really can't be explored on late night? This is it, because I had a couple texts earlier from people very unhappy.

0: suggesting that too many times, individuals, whether you're talking about politicians or just your average citizen, is expressing disagreement with Israeli policy as it pertains to the Palestinians and other things. And often, according to this charge, those individuals immediately have to answer to the charge of anti-Semitism. We've talked about this before. That isn't fair. You should be able to criticize the policies of the government of Israel without it automatically... Oh, okay, there you go again. I see. Oh, okay, yeah. No, that's code. It doesn't. It can be code. It doesn't have to be code. I don't disagree with that concern. But I will tell you, I don't know if people are paying attention, and that's part of what this story that they wrote for Skeptic Magazine is about. I think if you're reasonable, you also have to acknowledge, because that first point is an important acknowledgement to make again. But a pretty important acknowledgement is also this. The number of stories, incidents, situations in the street in which no meaningful distinction is drawn between somebody who, quote unquote, is involved with Israeli policy or connected with Israeli policy and a Jew. How many stories do we need to have laying out the number of places in which those of the Jewish faith say, I now often have to second guess what I wear in terms of, you know, that indicate that might be signaling of my religion, of my faith. So let's not be disingenuous. Yes, there it's too easy to call any criticism of Israeli policy anti-Semitic. But you can't leave out the rest of the story, which is as more and more people get drawn into this, the whole Palestinian situation, there are endless examples at synagogues, in the streets, in schools, indicating that those who've decided they are going to fight for what they view as the righteous cause of the Palestinians, leaving out any nuance, by the way, of how we got there, but I don't want to go down that road, that there's perfect willingness, and there is something anti-Semitic about, well, you better explain yourself. Where are you on Israeli policy? Stand up, be counted. No one should have to be in that position, quite frankly, because someone else is presumptuous enough to say they should. So the incidents we've seen are endless. And regardless of the righteousness of the cause, if you can't see the way the lines have been blurred that go well beyond whether it's a protest on policy to a flat-out protest of Jews and the Jewish faith and its connection to that country, you're not paying attention. That goes on and on and on. And, you know, Gerald talked about the horrific shooting at this massive mosque in San Diego and the manifesto of two kids, 17 and 18. And I know there's a lot of people say, well, we shouldn't even give their manifestos a time of day. That's what you know, inspires the next one. But part of what I think Gerald's trying to do is to say, if you look at the level of detail and depth of the hatred across the board in this case that inspired those shooters, you sort of have to, you can't ignore it. You have to at least acknowledge it and see what we do with that. But there's plenty of that sort of thing that goes along. I don't like the issue of anti-Semitism being manipulated in that sense, that if you disagree with the policy, that's really code for something else. But you can't leave out the rest, I don't think, in my opinion at least, you can't leave out the rest of the story about what Jews are in many cases dealing with and in schools, in this idea that, you know, rise up and be counted. Where are you on this issue? As if you must agree with me on not just Israeli policy, but the existence of Israel. Let's be honest. That's where we are in many cases. And the idea is that then that gives people a right on that basis to harass, to go well beyond the normal mode of communication that we're talking about. Sorry, I don't think that makes a whole, to me, that does not make a whole lot of sense. 952 guy on Colbert, very early on, Colbert was comical, because I don't think all the guests knew it was a bit, unless it was staged. I wish I could remember early examples, and I'm not left or right, just a human. Your basic premise is on the spot, otherwise, over the life of his career. Well, I think it did evolve, and, you know, some can say, well, part of the reason it evolved is who has been president of the United States twice. This isn't politics as usual. It's not. I have no problem saying that. Folks on the right don't want to hear it, but there's some truth to that. But my position pretty much remains the same. Marie writes, how thin is the line between a lecture and expressing comedic observation? News of the day as we live it is a thin line of harsh reality and a disbelief that all you can do is laugh at the nonsense. All one's perspective, I guess. Well, I think there is a way to do that, but I think that's more satirical than I think it we tend to see on a regular basis on late night TV. I think, unfortunately, CBS made the decision to pull Colbert due to pressure. Many other obvious incidents of overt and subtle pressure being put on media to conform to a certain messaging. Also, a lot of the attention to Trump is due to a fire hose of comments and actions by the current administration, those around it. It would be interesting to have seen what late night would have been had the election outcome in 2016 been different. Yeah, I mean, I'm on record. I think pressure absolutely was part of it, and I hate it. I can't stand it because I don't like the message that delivers. So, what you know, that's where I try to defend. I think these aren't exclusive. I can think he's overrated as a late night host and still defend his right to be on the air. I do not want to see anybody taken off the air for that reason. It's a dangerous precedent, doesn't do any of us any good. And it actually makes Trump and his minions and his toadies look small. That they feel that particularly threatened. I lean left politically and absolutely repulsed by Trump, but found Colbert's show completely unappealing. After growing up with so much variety and creativity in late night TV, it just seemed so lazy and selfish for him to turn every show into a desperate political rally. I agree. It too many nights, it felt not just like we're talking politics, but a political rally. And again, it's his show. He can do it. But it gets, I think, tiresome unless everything that you do is ideological in basis, and so you just derive pleasure out of your guy continuing to get savaged. Conan and Letterman both based their shows more on absurdity or weird humor versus political humor. Carson was good as letting his guests be the stars. Late night shows have also maybe run their course with so many comedians now doing podcasts. Conan's podcast is great. Good observations, excellent points across the board there. And again, I don't know how much of it is just, is there now, if there's an expectation for more politics in late night, again, is it because there's a thirst for it now for whatever reason? Is it because of how polarized we are? Because we feel like so much is at stake? Might we be surprised if somebody in the networks has the foresight and maybe the creative vision to find somebody, to identify somebody out there. And they go, this would be a good late night host to do maybe a potpourri of various things that would be more of a change up. You know, I don't know. That's why I'm not sure I'm buying that the public has demanded that much more politics. It's what they've been served up. And then they've sort of reinforced each other to a large extent. But I dare say there's probably something else, somebody else out there. I don't know if that I could name the person who might have a chance to be very good and put it in a completely different direction.
1: Well, a lot of those people, like I think Neil brought up, like Nate Bargatze and some other comics.
0: Yeah.
1: They're doing pretty well on their own now. You know, they don't, a lot of people don't need the late night gig. They've got their own thing going. It'd probably be a pay cut. Yeah, and you're your own boss.
0: That's what's changed. You're right.
1: There's so many people making their own deals now
0: and
1: being able to do whatever they want. Because, yeah, Bargatze would be a great guy because he can do anything. He's acting. He's, you know, obviously very funny. He is extremely apolitical. And guess what? That's why he sells out arenas. Because anybody can go to the show and they know they're not going to be mad about something that he says.
0: When you when your religious symbol is on the flag of the country committing atrocities, it gets harder and harder for uncultured folks to distinguish between Israel and Jewishness. I hope to God you don't mean what you just wrote there, man. I want you to reread what you wrote and think about the implications of what you're saying there. About Jews living in the United States. Let's just leave it here. Think about that a little bit. Think about what you are granting permission for people to do. I mean, we have religious symbols. We have various religions have symbols on nations' flags, do we not? Seriously? That's the excuse? That's enough. Yeah, well, it's all kind of blurring together. So if you're an American Jew, sorry if you get confronted, but you're being called. Which side are you on? And does that question leave any opportunity for nuance? How complicated Middle East issues have been for centuries? No. That's the scary world we live in, man.
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16: Good afternoon, I'm KFGO Chief Meteorologist Tom Szymanski. Partly cloudy, breezy, 49 tonight, southeast wind 13 to 30. Mostly cloudy and breezy tomorrow, areas of rain, especially midday and afternoon, high 61, east southeast wind 13 to 30. Cloudy, chance for showers in the morning on Saturday, then decreasing clouds, high near 66. On Sunday, partly sunny, breezy in the afternoon, we'll warm it up to about 80. And Memorial Day, partly sunny and breezy, high near 86.
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0: looks like it's going to be another big celebrity night at the Garden.
1: Yeah. Why wouldn't it be?
0: Why wouldn't it be, yeah.
1: Who'd you see?
0: It's really just a court shot where one of the reporters, ESPN reporters, is doing a stand-up, but...
1: Oh, Lisa Salters.
0: It's Lisa Salters, yeah. And then I haven't seen any yet, but I'm sure they're going to all line up. Some of them will be, and I'm sure Steph Marbury will be among them. He's kind of, as you talked about the other day, he kind of found a way to make himself part of it, even though he really didn't do hardly anything as a Knickerbocker. Yeah.
1: Marbury, Starks, Charles Oakley's usually there.
0: Yeah, I mean, that's real.
1: Patrick
0: Starks
1: Ewing,
0: is real. Oakley's
1: obviously.
0: Real. Ewing's real. Clyde Frazier is real.
1: Clyde, yeah. One of my buddies is going to the game tonight that lives in New York.
0: Is it recency bias when Stephen A. Smith says that if Brunson leads the Knicks to the title, he will be the greatest Knick of all? I think it is.
1: It is, but he probably shoots up past a few people.
0: Probably, but I'm not going to forget their first two championships. I think... Clyde Frazier was on both of those teams. Walt Frazier was one of the greatest guards who ever played. Again, different era, obviously. It just gets too easy. And you know, the Brunson burner, it's a great story. And he was ridiculous this last game.
1: Yeah, great nickname, too.
0: Easy guy to root for, no question, especially when he gives up the ball every once in a while with a cat. But come on, man. It's just gets too easy. Now, I guess you could say... A lot of people would say Ewing is the greatest Knick, but he never won the title. So
1: no.
0: Brunson winning a title might put him in that spot. I don't know. Did you see? God, they're merciless on the Charles and Kenny and Shaq panel. They were trying to congratulate Shaq for. So I think he's got a master's degree from LSU.
1: Oh, okay.
0: Just as they're even as they're trying to congratulate him. Barkley can't help himself because Shaq is saying, "Yeah, I might have one more in me," and Charles says, "Oh, that's good. You probably have that time because according to my sources, you're still about $300 million short of being a billionaire, even though you keep calling yourself a billionaire." they're merciless sometimes. This is brilliant.
1: It's the best kind of locker room.
0: Yeah, it really is. Actually.
1: It's the best kind of locker room when you can cut somebody like that.
0: Yeah, no doubt.
1: Do you give Stephen A. any? I mean, he's a pretty authentic Knicks fan. He's not just a dude observing.
0: True. Yeah, that's no.
1: He rides pretty hard for the Knicks.
0: That's true. I don't know. I don't want some... just because it's been... I mean, what's working against some of the old-timers is it's just been so long.
1: Yeah.
0: That's not their fault, though, that you know, teams afterwards couldn't get it done, or Ewing had the unfortunate, you know, reality of... playing pro basketball at the same time Michael Jordan was in the conference.
1: And then he had some injuries. I think 99
0: That's true.
1: Was the time they made the finals. I think Spree was on that team. And he had some injuries. I remember talking to Trent Tucker about that, you know, before I even worked here when Trent and I were tennis buddies.
0: Right.
1: And just talking about those games. And he would still talk to Patrick like three times a week because they were former teammates. And Patrick would come here for his charity stuff. And he's like, it's one of those deals. He's hurt. If it was the playoffs, if it was a regular season, he'd probably be out for a month, but he's trying to win a title. He's in the finals.
0: Do we have any new Wolves team, like names, that irresponsible speculation kind of names that are coming up?
1: Well, what's interesting is today what everybody's trying to figure out, and maybe they've been doing this as well, everybody's been talking about the Randall, like, you know, addition by subtraction. Yeah. You got to figure out a way to move him. People are starting to put together Rudy trades now. Which I'd be very wary of,
0: yeah.
1: And skeptical of that they want to do that as well.
0: Well, if they do that, it won't be because Conley's down on him. He's not. I mean, I know people, you know, want to hate him.
1: I know.
0: But he's not down on him.
1: Neither's Finchie.
0: That doesn't mean that he might not do it, depending again about, all right, what's the new team going to look like? What a lot of it, I think, also does have to do with how quickly they think Berenger can be a factor.
1: No doubt.
0: And my guess is, man, it'd be a quick turnaround if you're asking him next year to start. Because I think he'd average like 6.5 fouls a game. He's got to learn the art of not fouling.
1: Yep.
0: I like his – I mean, I think they like his activity. There's no question about it. They think there's every reason to be find him promising. But the rumor is, I think it's more than a rumor, is Boston has called them before about Rudy.
1: They need a
0: center.
1: You
0: look at Boston, they still need a center.
1: Even with Luka.
0: Yeah. So.
1: What if that happened to Garza? I know he doesn't really get to play there either, but yeah. He gets to play more.
0: Plays a little more, yeah.
1: Yeah.
0: I don't know. Kawhi's name has come up a little. I don't know if there's anything to that at all.
1: I'm good.
0: Kyrie, we'll see. And then there's Giannis. You know, I think. And you mentioned DeJounte Murray.
1: Yep.
0: Which might be a sneaky good one. That might not be quite as. You might not have to gut your roster, maybe to get the thing done,
1: right?
0: Because you know it's a little bit like the Erickson X story, or the Wild center story. I know people want like the greatest center ever, and I'm not disagreeing. If you can get the greatest center ever, add him. But what's probably more essential, and we talked about this with Garen between 3 and 4. Is you get another Erickson Ek if you can, right? A good player. And it's the same here with the Wolves. Kyrie Irving, I think, could move the needle for this team. I actually do. But more important than whether you get a star at that position is you have to get someone who's good at that position. Somebody who's more in his prime than Mike Conley. Well, you don't have to, you know, mess with that part of it anymore. You don't have to put players out of position. You need goodness there. You add goodness there and then add another interesting piece and hope that the kids get better. Who knows? It's still daunting when you look at the two teams at the top of the conference, but I don't think you can look at it that way. I mean, let's face it, as long as you have Anthony Edwards on this team, I think it's going to be really, really hard to ever say, well, we're going to blow it up.
1: Yeah, or right. Even take a significant step back for a year or two.
0: I think that's hard to do.
1: I agree. I really do. And I think it should be.
0: Yeah.
1: Because I don't think I get it. What we're watching in the West right now, the last two games. So I've gotten those texts a million times. I'm sure you have too. Like, why bother? This thing's about to go completely San Antonio's way. Well, a year ago it was Oklahoma City's going to win 5 in a row. And before that, it was the dynasty before that. It's like, you can't just cede everything to those two teams.
0: I agree.
1: In this postseason, you see how many different things.
0: Exactly.
1: Yes, injuries. Young players that don't pan out or want to get money.
0: Yeah.
1: Remember James Harden in Oklahoma City. They all made the finals when they were 20 years old, basically.
0: We all like to make these proclamations because at the time we say them, it sounds cool.
1: For sure.
0: And there's some truth to them, but the idea that the things are constantly changing. And you've given a couple of examples of it already. It's amazing how quickly, how different things can look. With Wemby, how's his body going to hold? The guy's this year averaged, what was it, like 20? He was under 30 minutes.
1: Exactly.
0: Now, he's playing more minutes and so far holding up pretty well.
1: Yeah, that's true.
0: But is that going to have an effect on him? There's a lot of ways you can't. As much as I know the easy way out, I'd take it, go to the East. And that still might happen, but in the interim, you still have to.
1: I'm not punting on the next few years.
0: No, I don't. I wouldn't either.
1: I might be delusional, but I don't think they're as far away from legitimately contending as some others do. I get it's daunting what we're watching.
0: Depends
1: now.
0: About if we are able to lower the moodiness scale. I think that's a big part of this. And you have to. I mean, if you look at the wall, we talked about this even last year. Logically. The way the game is played now, can you on a regular basis afford to have two of your five starters be fairly irrelevant offensively? And by that I mean Conley when he would play and Rudy. That's a hard road, man. And now, this last year they didn't start Conley. Obviously they went to Dante, DiVincenzo, maybe in part for that reason. But you might have to lose something to gain something, and that's where you got to do the calibration, all right? Because if you lose Rudy, you're kind of starting over defensively. So you either have to find somebody else who represents a Rudy light, or you have to say, we're turning ourselves into much more of an offensive team, and here's how we're doing it. I don't know. We'll see. Let's take a pause. We'll come back and remind you what you missed and what we have coming up on a very busy program tomorrow. Stay tuned.
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13: From the KFGO News Center, I'm Nate Cohn. A Bemidji, Minnesota man is accused of having sex with a girl in multiple North Dakota counties from the time she was 14 until 17 years old. 44-year-old Scott Skirva is charged in five counties with sex crimes that happened from 2019 to 2023 with a girl who is now a woman. According to court records, Skirva met the victim in New Rockford when she was 13, and the two worked together at the same cafe. Their first sexual encounter happened in New Rockford when she was 14 and continued after she moved to different towns. The former leader of a Twin Cities nonprofit has been sentenced to nearly 42 years in prison for her role in a $250 million fraud case. Amy Bach ran Feeding Our Future, which had claimed it provided millions of meals to children in need during the pandemic. She was sentenced in Minneapolis in federal court. The federal government has given final approval for a segment of the Dakota Access Pipeline that crosses the Missouri River south of Bismarck. The decision by the Army Corps of Engineers means the pipeline, which runs from North Dakota to an Illinois terminal, will continue operating but with extra safety features.
0: Become the biggest challenge over the years, because I think he's pausing longer now than ever.
1: Yeah.
0: So, and he only swore once, correct?
1: Once, yeah. The over-under is usually 1.5.
0: Yeah.
1: He got the under today. S-word, too. I mean, we probably could have just let it go.
0: Yes, yes.
1: I think he almost did it a second time, but he caught himself.
0: Yeah.
1: How many times do you think he's ever coaxed like an extra first round pick out of a GM because of a pause?
0: Hey.
1: Like somebody says something, goes, I'll give you, you know, you just name it, Quinn Hughes and a second in 2027, and he kind of pauses.
0: It's possible.
1: He's like, all right, make it a first.
0: It's a master negotiating ploy is what it is.
1: It is. Yeah, that's what they say.
0: Wear people down at least. Want to thank Gerald Posner, who joined us at 4:30 to talk about that horrific story at the at a mosque in San Diego, in which I believe there were 3 killed. And then the alleged perpetrators turned the guns on themselves as well. It's a scary story with a scary background, which Gerald tried to put all together. We got into some other stories with him, too. Always fun and entertaining and interesting when we have Gerald on. Andy Luger, I think we're going to get a quick segment with him tomorrow reacting to the Amy Bach sentencing, which was made official earlier today. We're working on that. We're probably going to move the inbox to tomorrow's program as well, Dr. Dan's inbox. Lovell tomorrow. Guessling, or do we give him the week off? I don't know. We'll talk about that.
1: Maybe GM stuff.
0: Yeah, I guess there's always GM stuff or whatever.
1: Draft. Yeah. All that.
0: We'll figure all that out. I do know that we've got Lynx on the Fan tonight, correct, against Toronto?
1: One of the expansion teams.
0: That's true.
1: Toronto Tempo, their president, a woman we've had on the show, Teresa Resch.
0: Oh, that's right, yeah.
1: We had her on when she was with the Raptors.
0: Remember that?
1: And they won the title in 19. Back yeah, in Lakeland, the day. Yeah. Lakeland, Minnesota's own. It was fun.
0: That's true. It was a lot of fun. And the inbox tomorrow.
1: That's what we used to have to do around this time. We'd find local angles for teams that were in the playoffs, and we still have to for winning championships, but at least now we got 6-7 weeks out of the deal.
0: Larry Mondello guy wants to know if summer hours start tomorrow, and will that affect whether the inbox actually takes place? Also, had the winter sports teams not had playoff runs, would summer hours have started 6 weeks ago? Well, the irony is, I don't even think we did summer hours last summer.
1: No, I can confirm we didn't.
0: much to your delight.
1: I can confirm we did not.
0: Yeah, I'll talk to Abbott. I don't have strong feelings about that, but I thought if we did it a little bit later, but we'll see. Because it is Memorial Day weekend this weekend.
1: We are best of on Monday.
0: Best of on Monday. I'm taking Sunday off, too. I'm going to start taking a bunch of Sundays off, to be honest with you.
1: So it's summer hours for sermons.
0: It might be summer hours for sermons.
1: Got it.
0: And then occasionally on Friday, too. But if you're going to write a letter, Larry Mondello guy, just make it good. And if you make it good, I'm sure Garzy will include you, correct?
1: I usually do, yeah.
0: He's pretty much in there most of the time. 612 guy writes, Dallas was in the finals 2 years ago and looking good for a while. Yeah, it's another example. Remember, Dallas was on the run. It's like, well,
1: yes,
0: Luka and Kyrie, forget it, right? I mean, that's just they're going to be relevant every year.
1: So is Nico Harrison, is he running the Spurs, and will he trade Wemby somewhere? Maybe to the Eastern Conference?
0: That'd be quite a story.
1: That's how the Mavs thing blew up.
0: Yeah, that's.
1: And I don't see Wemby hitting the buffet maybe as much as Luka did.
0: No.
1: And he might need to, actually. Yeah, if he does, it's a bad thing.
0: Yeah.
1: Yeah.
0: You might be right about that. I still want him actually measured. 7'5", 7'6", 7'7", what is it?
1: Well, I don't know exactly, but I know that our other big man that you didn't talk about, Rocco,
0: yes,
1: basically sees eye to eye with
0: him. Does he?
1: Yeah.
0: That's well. Let's keep him. Let's see what he can do.
1: I think we will.
0: We will talk to you tomorrow at 3.
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0: Stars. 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
1: Oh my God, it's amazing.
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4: 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Red Hawks day off today after finishing up their seven-game series in Cleburne, taking 4 of 7. Home opener tomorrow night against Kane County. Jack Michaels with the call here on 740 The Fan. Twins also with a day off before they open up a 10-game road trip starting with Boston tomorrow night. Yesterday, they get a win over Houston to win a series. 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
14: Tempo at Target Center. We'll go to John Hines for his postseason interview with PA.
15: Joining us is John Hines, head coach of the Minnesota Wild. Just completed his second full season as head coach. This will be our season closing interview. John, it's Paul Allen. First, thank you for everything all season. We and fans appreciate you always taking time for us.
16: Thanks, PA. It's always a pleasure to come on with you, and you know, throughout the year, it's always good talks, and always happy to do it.
15: Right on, brother. Any cool vacations coming up? I can't imagine the grind you just exited. Anything cool on the horizon?
16: Not yet. We'll maybe plan some stuff in you know, maybe July when things quiet down. It's nice now because you're not in the grind, but you still got a lot of the, you know, postseason stuff you're trying to dig through, and you know, all the player exit meetings, staff exit meetings. Taking, you know, some of the things you want to take out of the playoffs, you know, moving forward, things you want to take out of the regular season, and a couple of, you know, meetings next week with management, with, you know, pro scouts and things like that. So it's a little bit less, but you're still kind of doing some things, but then it usually shuts her down a little bit more and later after late June.
15: Hey, Coach, with a season autopsy, whether it's postseason or regular season, and it's in progress, What are some things you look for? Like, what's the process?
16: Well, you know, particularly with the, you know, I like to keep things throughout the season, you know, where things come up, just a little bit of a log through the season, that things that, you know, you want to readdress, or you looking, if something's not going to go this year, just ideas for next year and in the future. And, you know, that's one of them. Then you go through all the, you know, meetings with the players, and you take notes on those, and then you go through those, and you get some themes of what guys said, and you know what they're feeling, whether it's individually or as a team or whatever it might be, and then you do the same thing with the staff, and then you kind of sit back and go through all those and organize them, and you know, it's a lot of information, but it's important information.
15: Will you watch much or any of Colorado and Vegas? Vegas beat Colorado last night.
16: Yeah, I watched the game. You know, it's not easy to watch them, but you know, it is intriguing just to see what's going on moving forward. It was a little bit tougher, I'd say, last week when we were first done. I didn't really watch much, but
15: yeah,
16: you know, kind of coming around, and I did watch last night. I'll watch tonight too, and see how the team's performing.
15: So what'd you see with Vegas with Cale Makar down? Like watching it not only as a coach but kind of a hockey fan. What'd you see?
16: Yeah, I thought that Colorado got off to a good start early in the game. I thought Hart played well, and you know, I thought as the game went on, it's a different dynamic without Makar. But I thought Vegas, you know, kind of took that. I thought Colorado started to turn some pucks over, and you know, that I think led to Vegas getting a little bit of momentum in the game, and you know, got some opportunistic goals. So, you know, I think that it was a competitive game, but I felt that midway through the game, Vegas started to kind of get momentum and took the game over a little bit. And then later, obviously, Colorado made a big push again and tried to tie it up. So we'll see how it goes moving forward. But, you know, the Makars, I mean, they got a deep team, but when you lose a guy of that caliber, it certainly affects, I think, what they would like to do.
15: So John, with you guys in Colorado, at the end of the equation, being down Brodin and Erickson Ek, truly, was it a long shot winning the series with Colorado, not having those two?
16: No, I mean, I feel like we had. I think you have to you have to win with the guys that are in your lineup, and that's always the mindset. And I felt like, you know, there were certain times in the series, even though we didn't have Ecky and Brodin, that, you know, I think if we did some things better, you know, we would have given ourselves a better chance to win. So I don't look at it as an excuse that those guys were out. I felt like we still had an opportunity to win more games than we did and push the series and give ourselves an opportunity to win it. And that's what we're going through now, and that's why it's so hard.
15: John Hines, coach of the Minnesota Wild, nice enough to join 9 to noon on this beautiful Thursday.
14: Well, puck talk.
15: The other series on the eastern side, what about Montreal and Carolina? You said you'll watch that tonight, but like those two teams, what intrigues you?
16: Yeah, well, geez, I haven't seen Carolina. They haven't played in like 2 weeks. Mm. So it's been a while for them. But, I mean, Montreal, you know, they're young, they're exciting, they play at a high pace. I think you look at all the series that they've been in, there's been a lot of erratic, high scoring games, and they're an interesting team to watch. Carolina, I haven't seen much of in the playoffs because we were still playing and they haven't played in a while. So I think it'll be interesting. That's why I'm looking forward to watching that one too, because I've seen Montreal as of late, but I haven't seen Carolina. So we'll see what takes place tonight.
15: Well, with Carolina, John, maybe paint with a broad brush here. How do the Hurricanes always stay good? I mean, they've made the playoffs 8 consecutive years and the conference finals 4 of them. Does playing in the Eastern Conference have much to do with that, or is there much more?
16: No, I mean, I think they've been very consistent. You know, I think they've done a good job of, you know, they play a certain style of game that they've played since Brindamore's been there, and I think that the core players that they have are very familiar with it. They execute it. They buy into it. And then I think they've done a good job of surrounding those guys, whether it be trade or drafting or free agents, whatever it might be. Of guys that can come in and they're tailor made to play that way. So, mm-hmm. You know, I think when you do that, it just build momentum, you build consistency. You know, there's a belief in what you're doing, and it gives them a chance to be highly competitive every year.
15: With the core around which to build, what you just mentioned, Sebastian Aho would probably be the veteran of that group. So with you guys with Kaprizov and Baldy and Hughes and Faber, do you and more, of course, but let's just hone in on those four. Do you see that with you guys moving forward, playoffs year after year, advancing hopefully year after year because the core is so good?
16: Yeah, that's the goal. And I think when you look at, you know, I think you said eight consecutive years, and, you know, say Aho's the driver of Carolina in that core, among others, you know, that's eight years of being together, 8 years of, yeah, 4 of them getting to the conference final, but I think 2 of them, it was a bunch of years they couldn't get out of the second round, right? And now their challenge is to get out of that Eastern Conference final to get to the Stanley Cup final. But when you have a core, and we have an excellent group of those guys here in Minnesota, but they've all been together. A couple of them are younger than others, but they're right in that sweet spot. And now it's, you know, last year was one, this year was another one. We didn't get to the ultimate goal. We did get to the second round. Now we got to figure out, okay, what's the lessons out of that to continue to move forward. And, you know, it takes time, but it takes effort. It takes really good players. It takes a good organization. It takes the guys to go through some heartbreak and understand how hard it is and what the game needs to look like as you continue to move forward. And I think that's what's exciting about our group is we have a core group of guys that are just coming into their prime and they're elite players.
15: And now it's
16: going through the grind.
15: Yep. Sorry about that. Off that, you know, with you guys, Bill Guerin said the other day, quote, "The pain is there, but we'll get better because of it," end quote. How does one improve off said pain?
16: Well, one, when you go through it, it can't just be you're miserable. You have to, like, everyone's down. Like, everyone is disappointed, and no one's more disappointed than we are. But now it's what are we going to take out of it? What are the real things we're going to take out of the pain? You know, why did we not get through? What were the good things? What were the things we need to improve on collectively, individually? And then you got to act upon it. Then action is everything. What do we need to do to get better from the pain that we're going through now? And then there needs to be action taken.
15: John Hines, coach of the Minnesota Wild, 9 to noon. Good morning. Michael McCarron. Michael McCarron is a free agent. How did he help when you guys acquired him at the deadline?
16: Well, he brought what we, you know, what we felt that we needed. He was a big right shot center, highly competitive, good on faceoffs, penalty kill guy, can play your third line spot, can play in the fourth line spot. If needed, can play some wing, but ultimately down the middle, he's a stronger centerman because of his skill set. And, he's a highly competitive guy. He brings emotion to the team, emotion to the game. And, he has the ability to, he also has the ability to produce as a depth player. And that's what he did for us.
15: So, sounds like somebody you absolutely want back, right?
16: Yes, sir.
15: After game four of the Colorado series, you said something along the lines, John, of that the guys made a conscious effort to play a way not conducive to winning. When that's happening, what are some routes to in-game fixing?
16: Well, sometimes it's a multitude of things. It's recognizing it, letting them know it, see if they're recognizing it. And I don't mean by recognize it, but okay, this isn't, we know we need to do something different in these situations, right? That's the first one. The second one, it might be, playing some guys that are doing it right and not playing some guys that aren't doing it the way it needs to be done really well. It could be sitting a guy for a shift or two. It could be changing the dynamic of a line or a D pair. Those are all things that you do from a coaching perspective. Then I think internally within the team, it's, guys holding each other accountable to when it's not going right or we're not doing the right things, that it's not continuing to go on. So I think it's a combination of things.
15: Right. And with that particular game, because when you said that after the game, I was like, whoa, holy cow. And you were being very poignant, obviously in vein opening, but can consistently playing that way, let's say consistently the wrong way, can it become masked when the game is close or tied and thus making the situation more difficult? Know what I mean?
16: Yeah, it does, because sometimes you might not be, and it's not really biting you that bad, because like you said, it might be a one goal game. Sometimes you might even have a lead.
15: Mm-hmm.
16: Sometimes you might be coming from behind. But yes, I do think that there's times where it's not as evident because of the score. But that's why a lot of times you hear coaches or us say all the time, like, there's a process to it. Is this process going to give us the best chance to win this game, or night in and night out, or over the course of a season?
15: Mm-hmm.
16: And sometimes it isn't, but you get away with it. And that's why you do, as coaches, try to make sure that you're looking at that. And when we say that all the time, that's what we mean.
15: It reminds me of what you said about the Carolina Hurricanes and making the postseason a

0: you know, a sports person in Minnesota, that when the Minnesota Wild play their best, and, you know, we had a 104-point season and had you know, won a first round of the playoffs and saw how we played against Dallas, there is a style that can, that is very conducive to our group.
1: All right.
0: That we play. The challenge and the lesson out of this is the willingness and the commitment to do it again and again and again and again, not veer off it. Sometimes you might get rewarded for it. Sometimes you might not. But there is a way that we play that's very conducive to our group to winning. And you see the level of commitment you need to have to that, particularly in the playoffs, to continue to move forward.
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1: All right, welcome back. BetMGM Tonight, Westwood One Sports. He's Brad Evans. I'm Pat Boyle. Phone number to join the show, 310-840-4910. Before the break, we were doing our three-point stance on the Arizona Cardinals. And for you fantasy football lovers and you lovers of BetMGM and eager to get start getting some bets in before the NFL season gets underway. I know where it's only in early in May, but sometimes, you know, a couple of bucks here, a couple of bucks there, and you got yourself a nice investment to look forward to for the next 7-8 months. Brad, you love for the Cardinals. You love you some love. Jeremiah Love, over 900 rushing yards for the season. I'm going to go to the best tight end in football. And if this guy stays healthy and plays at least 15 games, I think he's smashing this. Give me Trey McBride.
2: Yep.
1: His season-long receiving yards is 1,000. You need 1,000 here to go over. I'm going over. Just look at the last 2 years for Trey McBride. 126 catches, which broke the NFL record for most in a single season by a tight end. 1,239 yards and 11 touchdowns. The year before that, 111 catches, 1,146 yards, only 2 touchdowns. I'm staying off the touchdowns. I'm going to the yards. He's going to catch a ton of balls, and he's going to get yards after the catch. I mean, he's a dynamic freaking weapon. He's an animal. He's a beast. Everybody on the other side of the ball can know the ball is going to him, and he's still going to beat you. And the fact that they do have Jeremiah Love and Marvin Harrison and Michael Wilson, yes, there's more mouths to feed, but also that makes it harder for teams to double team or pay a lot of attention to Trey McBride. So he's a linebacker nightmare. And so if you're going to cover him with a slot corner or a safety, then that's going to open up a lot of different playmaking opportunities for the other guys on the Cardinals offense. Point being, McBride's going to have another massive season if he stays healthy. He's easily going to get 1,000 yards. So I like Trey McBride over the 999 receiving yards. And then finally, Brad, the Cardinals team wins this year is 4.5, and it is heavily juiced to the under on BetMGM, minus 155. I'm just going to go out and say it. I'm going under. They might start 0-13. This schedule is brutal. If the Cardinals find a way to win 5 games this year, it's a mini miracle.
2: I totally agree. I'm also going to live in land down under on Arizona. Get our buddy Mike Lee at ESPN. Gives him a 40% or greater win probability in only 3 games, Pat. Week 12 against Washington. Week 15 against the Jets. Week 17 against the Raiders. You know, maybe they don't go 0-13, but they're going to be lucky to muster 3 wins. Why is this number 4.5? It's almost inexplicable. I still feel this offense could be top 12 overall. Again, clean up and garbage time. But that defense is in the running to be the league's worst, without a question. Under 4.5 wins all diggity day long.
1: Yeah. I agree. I think they're going to be down. The defense, not that they're going to be downright terrible, because I agree with you. I love this offense, and you know, we'll see what happens with Jacoby Brissett. I don't think there's going to be an issue. I think he'll probably get maybe an extra year tacked on to his contract. But, I mean, dude, they start the season at the Chargers, home against the Seahawks, at the Niners, at the Giants, home against the Lions, at the Rams, first the Broncos, at the Cowboys, at the Seahawks, first the Rams, at the Chiefs.
2: Yeah.
1: My goodness. And then versus the Commanders and versus the Eagles. And then they get that bye week in week 14. I mean, they are a dead team walking. All right, when we come back, we got breaking news. Breaking news regarding the reigning MVP in the NFL. We'll get to it when we come back. He's Brad Evans. I'm Pat Boyle. 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
2: It's time for a Twins Minute. I'm John Vitas. Well, the Twins beat the Houston Astros in the rubber game yesterday to win the series 2-1. The pitching was terrific throughout the series, including the bullpen. After a lot of question marks early in the season, Derek Shelton feels like they're starting to establish some roles.
3: I think we're getting to a fact that we're starting to develop a little bit of identity. I think our bullpen has been such a mix and match, but the more we can put the ball on the plate, you know, we have some guys down there now that have some velo and stuff that's made it, you know, more manageable and functionable.
2: Andrew Morris became the ninth Twin to earn a save yesterday, and he is embracing the big moments.
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0: The day shuts down. 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
1: 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The phone number to join the show, 310-840-4910. That's 310-840-4910. I just turned the Knicks game on, and I forgot to turn the volume on mute, so you heard Mike Breen blasting through my speakers there for a little bit. That's my apologies. But we're a couple minutes away from tip-off. We're a couple of minutes away from puck drop as well. Game one, Eastern Conference Finals on the ice. Canadiens and the Carolina Hurricanes, as Montreal, one of four teams remaining in the Stanley Cup playoffs, the only Canadian team looking to break the drought 33 years since the Canadian team last lifted Lord Stanley's Cup, and they were the last team to do it. They've got an uphill battle, though, facing that staunch Carolina team with that defense and Freddie Anderson playing Freddie Anderson postseason hockey, or at least first two rounds of Freddie Anderson postseason hockey. It's usually this round where he normally stumbles and bumbles. Montreal also 3-0. They swept that regular season series against Carolina. So we shall see, especially after last night, Vegas going on the road to Denver and taking out the Colorado Avalanche in game one. Should have two tremendous playoff games on our hands tonight. 310-840-4910 is the number to join the show. But Brad, we got breaking news here. As of about 25 minutes ago, the reigning NFL MVP, Matthew Stafford. Remember, the Rams just drafted his replacement with the 13th overall pick a month ago in Ty Simpson. We thought maybe this was setting it up to be Matthew Stafford's last season. That might not be the case anymore. Matthew Stafford and the Rams have reached agreement on a one-year, $55 million extension that is worth up to $60 million. And so Matthew Stafford is now under contract this season and next season, and he's got up to $105 million remaining on his deal with the Rams. Stafford's going into his 18th season. He's going to be 38 years old this year. He'll turn 39 1 week before the Super Bowl, which is at SoFi Stadium in Los Angeles. So, Brad, does this change your opinion on what the plans now for Matthew Stafford, and does this make it even more of a head scratcher that they drafted Ty Simpson with the 13th overall pick?
2: No, because I think this might have been in the cards the entire time. Now, Les Snead, of course, was always motivated to go Ty Simpson. He wanted the heir apparent to Matthew Stafford. You know, whether or not Sean McVay was in on that decision or was not in on that decision, that's you know, up to your determination. And maybe McVay was you know, playing it differently to the public, you know, compared to what was going on behind the scenes. But you know, there was full intention, and the rumors had kind of been already out there.